0: got a little piece of that, and it knocked away. Down to 4:35 remaining in the game. Edmonton 5, the Sharks 3. Here's Orlov keeping it in, dishing it right into the left corner from the red line into the Edmonton zone. Around the far boards. Henrique will drop it back. He's content to let the clock tick here as the Oilers keep it away from San Jose. Pass by Murphy to the middle. Oilers move it out. That's Dickinson for Edmonton shooting it in. And Oilers have it behind the San Jose net. Savoy loses on the check. Sharks get it back. Ferraro and Orlov bank it off the boards. And looking for it at center, it's Toffoli. He's got it, but he loses on the check. Taking it back now. Wenberg in the right place. Kicked it in his skates. Dropped it back to the D. But the clock is a factor right now. 3:50 remaining in the game. Wenberg gets the head man. Moves down the left. But across the line. Holds it. Cuts behind the goal line. Holds onto the puck. Put it back to the point. And, oh boy. Klingberg fell down. It's a breakaway for the Oilers. Moving in. Backhand chance. What a save! Oh, what a stop by Nedeljkovic off of Podkolzin, who tried to take advantage of Klingberg falling down, but Nedeljkovic keeps the score 5-3. A break in the action with 3:37 to go. It is Edmonton 5, the Sharks 3. Back after this on the Sharks Audio Network. Well, here we go. It almost feels like overtime, but the Sharks need two goals, not one, to get things even. A faceoff is upcoming deep in San Jose ice following a sterling save by Alex Nedeljkovic on a breakaway caused by John Klingberg falling down. But Vasily Podkolzin shaking his head. He's got a goal today, but did not score that one because of Nedeljkovic's focus. So a big faceoff. Wenberger's had a strong game out there. Loses the draw this time, unfortunately. Is that McDavid there? Yep, worked it loose. One hands went around the boards, but the Sharks' Orlov will pick it up. He throws it up the ice off of an Edmonton stick all the way down. No icing. So Ingram stopped it side of the goal, and Edmonton gunned it around. They got it back to the red line. Net is empty to our right as the goaltender, Nedeljkovic, is on the bench. Edmonton leads by two. Lifted out by Bouchard. Up to the Sharks' line. Settled by Celebrini. He twists away from a forechecker. Leads Regenda. He's up at the blue line. Sends it forward. Eklund moving in. Angle shot. That is tipped by Ekholm wide. Rebound kept in. Sherwood gets it to Eklund behind the net. Return for Sherwood, right wing corner. Sharks need two goals. 2:56 to go. They got the extra attacker on. Here's a play now by Celebrini to keep it in the zone. Can't quite get it. Oh, what a great defensive play by Celebrini. Feeds across. Eklund goes for the backhand play to the slot where Regenda was waiting, but the pass just missed. Regenda grinds it in the left corner. Settled down now by Bouchard. Clock definitely a factor here as the Sharks need two goals to tie. Orlov can't hold on to it. Intercepted by Regenda. Turn, shoots. Glove save made by Ingram. Eklund's right there, but there's no rebound. And Eklund's got a guy putting a bear hug on him in Ekholm. So Eklund and Ekholm, two Swedes, having a couple of words, undoubtedly in their native tongue.
1: I'd love to hear that conversation.
0: I would too. All Eklund's trying to do is get controlled. He got boxed out after the whistle by Ekholm, and that caused a little conversation.
1: Yeah.
0: Okay, we're going to get a timeout here. Let's see. Looks like it.
2: San Jose, timeout.
0: Yep, Sharks call timeout at 17:29 of the third period. What do guys talk about during the timeout, James?
1: Well, they're going to probably have some sort of structured play that they want to do. Of course, you got to win the draw first. But they're going to say, you know what, don't panic. We have time. Let's do it the right way. We don't want to just chuck stuff around. We want to make sure we've got a plan. And then once you get that structured plan in play, then kind of play.
0: Well, Brian Wiseman, who's directing that with the dry erase marker with everybody surrounding him at the Sharks bench, has a lot of different face-off plays that he puts together. He does a masterful job. He's done a great work with it with the Sharks power play teams. And right now he is designing the 6-on-5 situation. And it looks like the guys know what their assignments are. You've got net front guys in Regenda and in Sherwood out there. Eklund is on the ice. Wenberg will take the faceoff. And then you've got Orlov and Celebrini. Those are the six attackers for the Sharks. Left side of Ingram. They will drop the puck with 2:31 to go. And the faceoff is dropped. Wenberg gets it back, but the Oilers have it. They don't clear it, though. Good keep in by Eklund. He goes to Wenberg. He cuts back behind the net as he's checked. Regenda trying to reach it. Can't do it. Eklund races in. Got it to Regenda. Holds the puck. Hangs onto it. Slides it over to Wenberg. Feeds it over far side. Celebrini on the right wing half boards. He's being checked there. Drops it away from Nugent Hopkins to the point. Here comes the shot. Deflected just wide. Rebound Sherwood. Trying to send it in deep. Down to 2:05 remaining in the game. They send it back to the point. Orloff, right side. Celebrini just broke his stick on the play. It went wide. He's got to go back to the bench. Here's Sherwood with the shot. It's blocked. It's going to be cleared out by Edmonton. Celebrini is back. It's McDavid. And it's checked away by Sherwood. Good play by the Sharks to keep it away from the open net. The Oilers fans don't like it. Are we going to get a penalty or just a hand pass? A penalty is coming up. It's going to be for tripping, and it's going to be Sherwood. And Sherwood is not happy with the call, but he's going in, and that's going to hurt.
1: Yeah, that kind of does it. I mean, McDavid, I don't really agree with that call either. I think it's more of a push than a trip. McDavid just he tries to jump, so it looks like when he pushes him and he jumps,
0: yeah,
1: he looks
0: like
1: he's sliding
0: around. That was a good salesmanship there. He got bumped first. The stick was there, but it moved away before he fell.
1: Well, I think McDavid's just trying to jump out of the way. So I don't think it's McDavid's fault. I think he jumps. Sherwood pushes him, and it looks like he trips him because he just lands on the side. But
0: well, if the Sharks are going to come back in this game, they're going to have to score two shorthanded goals.
2: It's going to be tough.
0: It's a pretty tall order. They're down 5-3. Edmonton has the power play as the penalty is on Sherwood for tripping at 18-14. So the Oilers throwing it around. And it's pulled free far side to the point. Ekholm kept it in. He looked for Kapanen and couldn't get it to him. Worked loose near side. Bouchard held it in. Got it over to Kapanen. He has a man open. There comes the one-time shot right on goal. It's a save made there by Nedeljkovic. And the rebound behind the goal line is bounced out. That was Jason Dickinson who got that shot to the net. Carrying it back in, Ekholm tries to fire it. Blocked by a skate. Rebound held in by Bouchard. Remember, he's got 19 goals. Pitovic Colson sent to the corner. Put back to the point by the Oilers. Bouchard on the point, being checked. 1 minute remaining in the third period. It is 5-3 Edmonton. In the left corner now. Grabbed by Colson. Whips it around all the way back to the point. Stopped there by Bouchard, moves to the middle, sends to the left, racing in an opportunity behind the net, centering pass for Kapanen from McDavid, and it's just deflected away. Kapanen looks for McDavid, missed him, went back to the point, held in. Here comes the shot on goal by Podkolzin. It'll be covered up by Nedeljkovic with 33 seconds to go. And so once again, we are just about at Billy Mosienko time here. James Shepard and the Sharks, unfortunately, took that penalty late. Looked like they were starting to press and get a chance to try to get to within one.
1: Yeah, well, in the third, Edmonton kind of took over. They just always kept rushing. They kept putting the pressure on, and it didn't look great for San Jose the whole time. The final nails that penalty, and now it's just got to watch the last 30. Unfortunately, not doing much.
0: Off the faceoff, Letty sends a long pass that missed everybody, and it went on goal. Turned aside there by Ingram. 20 seconds remaining in the game, and Edmonton's got control of the puck and this contest. Spencer Stastny's in his own zone. Watched by a forecheck in Gaudette. The Sharks will not get the puck. 10 seconds remaining. And now it's all over but the shout. As the final seconds ticking off here at Rogers Place, the crowd gets to its feet, and the horn will sound. Better than the game in Ottawa, but not better enough. The San Jose Sharks lose 5-3 at the hands of the Edmonton Oilers, and so they go 2-3 in this five-game road trip. They will head back home to take on the Buffalo Sabres on Thursday, the Philadelphia Flyers on Saturday, and a couple of interconference games that now become rather imperative to win.
1: Yeah, I feel like, you know, this game, they didn't really deserve to win, but I don't think they deserve to lose either. You know, it's close enough to say that it was a pretty equal game, but that's hockey. It's the little things like that, and at crunch time, it's just it's tough to see those ones go down the drain. So hopefully they get some good trip back and some days off and have that gas again.
0: The final score here at Rogers Place in Edmonton. The Oilers 5, the Sharks 3. Stand by. We got more coming up on the San Jose Sharks Audio Network.
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0: From Rogers Place in Edmonton, disappointment reigns again for the San Jose Sharks as the final score is the Edmonton Oilers 5 and the San Jose Sharks 3. So Edmonton has a 2-1 lead in the season series against Sharks hockey. Another close game. The Sharks fought back from being down, but Edmonton would score 2 goals quickly and take command of the game as the third period went on. Final score again, 5-3 in favor of Edmonton. The only other game between these clubs will be at SAP Center on April the 8th on the schedule. James Shepherd, it was a night where a lot of things could have happened, but didn't.
1: They were right there a lot of the times, and it's like we said, it's a game of inches. When you're just a step behind, that's all it takes to lose a game like that. So, you know, it's the end of a road trip. You know, don't let them off the hook, but it's you can just see like a little bit of gas not there, a little bit of that acceleration, that pop to get the puck, and if you're not there a half second too early enough, then that's a half second too late, and that matters in this game. And they were just kind of a step behind that whole time.
0: Well, there's no time like the present. The Sharks will go home with a 2-3 record on this road trip. 3-2 sounds a lot better. That would have been 60%, which is what the Sharks feel that they could use. However, as they lose ground in this 4-point race with the Edmonton Oilers, who take another step forward in their drive to get to the top spot in the division, it is a challenge because they've got to play Buffalo, a team that looks like they're one of the best clubs in the NHL right now. And then the Philadelphia Flyers are awfully pesky and tough to deal with on Saturday. So those are the two home games the Sharks have.
1: Yeah, it's definitely not an easy road for them. Playing at home is nice. Sharks are good at home. Buffalo's going to be a test. Philly, like you said, they're pesky, so that's going to be a chippy game. But there's chances there. There's always chances, and anything can happen. And those guys, you know, Mac didn't get his points tonight, and he's gonna be upset about that. He's gonna want to come back. Will Smith, the same thing. So at least he gets some good depth scoring out of the Sharks tonight. Get that full team back in the next couple of games here and go back to work.
0: That's right. A 9-game points going streak for Macklin Celebrini comes to an end in this game. Also, Colin Graf's 3-point scoring streak came to an end tonight as the Edmonton Oilers have defeated the Sharks 5-3 in Edmonton. Stand by. We got our instant replay coming up next on the San Jose Sharks Audio Network.
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0: It's time for the Sharks Instant Replay, a review of what happened at Rogers Place in Edmonton on this Tuesday, March the 17th, 2026. Final score, the Edmonton Oilers 5, the San Jose Sharks 3. Big win for the Oilers and a tough loss for the Sharks to take with no points to go home with at the end of their road trip. It didn't start out that way, though. It started out pretty well, actually, for the San Jose Sharks as they would take a 1-0 lead at the 7:24 mark of the first period. A good block by Sherwood. Knocked the puck away. Down the right comes Wennberg moving in. He's got Orlov. Score! Dmitry Orlov jumping up into the play. Gets a perfect pass and tips one in for his second goal of the year. Sharks 1, Oilers nothing. Now, that was just a fabulous finish by Dmitry Orlov and a really smart play by Alex Wennberg to put the puck right on the tape. Orlov only getting his second goal in a Sharks uniform. His first one since December 11th, 33 games ago, when he scored his first Sharks goal on the road in Toronto. So he's a road warrior when it comes to scoring goals. Nice tip on the play. Orlov second from Alex Wennberg and Kiefer Sherwood. Wennberg getting his 300th assist in his return to the lineup. And Sherwood started what I thought was a really strong day for him.
1: Yeah, Sherwood played great. I think he had some fire in him. He was a little bit minusy in the last couple of games. He hadn't scored, hadn't got any assists, and he still works hard every game. So I'm glad to see him get back up in there. He made had that nice goal before, and then just getting that apple on this one just started it off.
0: And so the Sharks have the 1-0 lead, but that unfortunately would be as good as it would get for the visiting team from San Jose. What started things going the other way was what happens so often in this building. The Oilers jumped on the power play. Vinny Desharnais took a tripping call at 9 minutes and 10 seconds of the first period, and Edmonton had a 5-on-4 advantage. Now, no Leon Draisaitl on the ice because he's done for the rest of the regular season with a lower body injury. But the Oilers have plenty of firepower, as they would show at the 10-minute mark when Connor McDavid got the puck across the ice to Ryan Nugent-Hopkins. In this PK, held in, McDavid has it. Right wing board, stick handles away from Goodrow, who lost his stick on the play. Here's McDavid across the ice, the shot, score! Ryan Nugent-Hopkins just standing there watching all of the McDavid magic. And Connor McDavid stick handling across the ice, fired it back across the seam, and one-timer there for Nugent Hopkins ties the game 1-1. That was a pretty sweet play, and you heard on the call that Barkley Goodrow lost his stick. He had to make a decision, James Shepard, whether he wanted to pick it up or play the man. He made the decision to pick it up, and it was probably the right decision for every player except Connor McDavid. And the moment he looked up and he realized who had the puck, he got a look of disappointment on his face.
1: Well, I know he's kind of screwed either way. You take your stick and you're a step behind, you take the man, and it's Connor McDavid who's going to blow past you anyways. So it's unfortunate stuff like that happens, but McDavid's basically playing. He's playing 5-on-5 with four guys on the Sharks. So he takes the puck, goes all the way around to the other side, and then kind of hits Nugent Hopkins where he was in the start anyways.
0: Very interesting goal by Ryan Nugent Hopkins, his 18th. That's a power play goal, the only one the Oilers would have in their four attempts on the man advantage. Connor McDavid and Evan Bouchard assisted on the play. So Ryan Nugent Hopkins now has 799 career points because of that goal. And Connor McDavid, with the assist, that was the only point he got his 799th career assist on the play. That's where we were. It was 1-1, but Edmonton would go off and score a couple of quick ones. Connor Murphy snuck one through traffic at 11:15 for his fifth of the year, assisted by Jason Dickinson and Jack Roslovic. That line came through when it had to, and it put the Oilers in front 2-1. And then at 14:18 of the first period, Vasily Podkolzin, in a play that maybe Nedeljkovic would have liked to have had back, got his 16th of the season, although to his defense, the Oilers never should have gotten the puck. Adam Henrik won a 50-50 battle play and got it over to the left circle, and Podkolzin with that great shot put Edmonton in front by the score of 3-1. So that's where we were at the end of the first period. But the Sharks, undaunted, would come back in the second, and they would find a way to tie the score. The first one was Mario Ferraro, red hot with goals in consecutive games, was really close to scoring a goal here, but as it turned out, the stick of Pavel Regenda deflected it home. Frederick and Jones forechecking. Sharks steal it. Good to see Sherwood right back at it. He carries up to the blue line, dumps in. Gaudette takes a look, feeds it back. Here's Ferraro's shot. Score! Mario Ferraro! I'm not sure if that was tipped or not. I don't think it was. Ferraro now has a three-game goal-scoring streak, and the San Jose Sharks are back in this game. It's Edmonton 3 and the Sharks 2. Regenda was in front of the net. We'll see who they credit it, but if it's Ferraro's goal, and it should be, it'll be a three-game goal-scoring streak for number 38. Well, play-by-play announcer had to guess on that one, but Regenda did get a piece of it with his stick on the way in, so my first thought was the right one. As it turned out, Regenda getting his ninth goal from Ferraro and Gaudette at 8:17, but Mario now has a three-game point-scoring streak. That made the score 3-2 in favor of Edmonton, but then at the 14:36 second mark of the second period, it would be Kiefer Sherwood jumping up into the play as the Oilers had a problem with a lost stick there. Cleared back out. That was one of the Oilers who did it. Getting around the players. Here's a breakaway coming in for Sherwood. He shoots. He scores! Kiefer Sherwood just tied the game 3-3 with 5:24 to go in the third. The play looked harmless enough inside the zone. One of the Oilers, Hyman, lost his stick. He went back to get one. That created some room, and Sherwood pounced on the play as it was cleared out, and Kiefer Sherwood scores a gigantic goal for San Jose. For Sherwood, that is goal number 21 on the season, and it ties the game up 3-3. The Sharks had fought back with 5:24 to go in the second period. Sherwood's 21st, an assist awarded to Orlov. And again, like the Barkley Goodrow lost stick before that, in this particular case, the Oilers dropped the stick. They went back to the bench. Maybe a little bit of miscommunication with Darnell Nurse there, and Sherwood was gone.
1: Yeah, I think it's not just miscommunication, but confusion, because that puck's coming around hard, and you have to decide as a D-man, am I going to try to keep it in with my stick and my skates, or am I going to have to just back check? Sherwood saw that. He saw it's going to be bouncing. He just took off, and he had a full-on breakaway and took advantage of it.
0: Great shot by Sherwood to tie the game 3-3, and again, the Sharks thought they'd have a chance in the third period, but unfortunately, Edmonton would get involved. You know, Max Jones, former first-round draft pick earlier in his life, still trying to find his way in the NHL, in the second period, took a run at Alex Wenberg, who just came back getting over an upper body injury that forced him to miss the last game against Ottawa. And it was in front of the official. There was no penalty called. Wenberg glared at the referee, and play continued. And isn't it somewhat coincidental, you could even say almost ironic, that it would be Max Jones who would get the critical goal in this game? And meanwhile, Orlov with a goal and an assist today. Rushes back into his own end. Can't get it. Here's a Henrik chance toward the net. Save. Rebound. Score. That's Max Jones on the rebound as the Henrique drive was stopped by Nedeljkovic, but the big wide body of Max Jones gets the stick on the puck, and the man who hit Wennberg late in the second period is now celebrating with his teammates, and it puts the Oilers in front 4-3. Game-winning goal, Max Jones, his second of the year from Adam Henrique and Trent Frederick, the fourth line coming through when it really mattered, and it was sort of a sign of a symptom of something that happened to the Sharks in the third period as Edmonton won some big battles in front of the net. It was 4-3 Edmonton, and then shortly after that, at 8 minutes and 12 seconds, it was 5-3. Goes to McDavid, left corner. Moves away from Orlov's check, got it back to the point. It winds up on the stick of Bouchard. Far side, shot to the net, save, rebound, score! That's Zach Hyman on the rebound, again in front of Nedeljkovic, wins that 50-50 battle against the defense, got his stick down and backhands it home to make it 5-3 Edmonton. 29th goal of the season for Zach Hyman, as Savoy and Ekholm assisting on the play. And unfortunately, those battles in front of the net were a little bit too much for the Sharks in the third.
1: Yeah, Zach Hyman, he's got 29 goals, and he's around the net at all times, and he's good in front of the net. Puts that puck upstairs. He was even on his knees or falling down at the same time. So if you're on the wrong side of that guy and the puck pops to him, Nedeljkovic was already down. His pad was there, but Hyman just roofed it, and that's what it is.
0: So it was 5-3 in favor of Edmonton. The Sharks had several opportunities. Connor Ingram made some pretty good saves during the course of his game. But as the Sharks played the third period, it seemed like the Oilers gained an energy and the Sharks lost some of theirs. But Alex Nedeljkovic continued to give the Sharks an opportunity to come back in this game. And when John Klingberg fell down at the offensive blue line, causing a breakaway for Vasily Podkolzin, it would be the Sharks netminder that would come up big. Wennberg gets the headman, moves down the left, but across the line, holds it, cuts behind the goal line, holds onto the puck, put it back to the point, and Klingberg fell down. It's a breakaway for the Oilers. Moving in, backhand chance, what a save! Oh, what a stop by Nedeljkovic off of Podkolzin, who tried to take advantage of Klingberg falling down, but Nedeljkovic keeps the score 5-3. That's the way it would end. It would come down to an empty net scenario for the Sharks as they pulled Nedeljkovic. They had a couple of good chances to score, but the clock became the Sharks' enemy at that point, James Shepard, and the score stayed the same, 5-3 Oilers.
1: Yeah, they had some good chances. I think when they have those 1-2 shots, not just the single one here and there, when they have a couple right after another, that's when they get successful. And they did that a couple of times, but just a couple of pucks just bounced a little bit out. Edmonton was good at clearing it, and that's the game right there.
0: So once again, the final score, the Edmonton Oilers 5, the San Jose Sharks 3. Oilers have a 2-1 lead in the 4-game series in the regular season between these two clubs that will end on April the 8th at SAP Center at San Jose. The Sharks fall back to 32-28-6. They've still got 70 points, and they're very much alive in the race in the Western Conference. But these two regulation losses to Ottawa and Edmonton really hurt, and it puts the pressure on the team to get back on the winning track with interconference games against Buffalo on Thursday and Philadelphia on Saturday. Meanwhile, Edmonton, who beat Nashville 3-1 on Sunday here at Rogers Place, gets another home victory. The Oilers are 34-26-9 for 77 points, so there's a 4-point swing in the standings between divisional rivals. Edmonton wins for the 18th time at home this season, and they seem to be poised to be challenging for a top spot in the Pacific Division. That's it for our Sharks Instant Replay. This has been a presentation of the San Jose Sharks Audio Network.
3: This broadcast is presented by authority of the San Jose Sharks, solely for the private, non-commercial use of our radio audience. Any publication, reproduction, retransmission, or other use of the descriptions and accounts of this game without the express written consent of the San Jose Sharks is strictly prohibited.
0: The final score at Rogers Place in Edmonton, the Edmonton Oilers 5 and the San Jose Sharks 3. The Sharks will fly home, and until then, they have to think about the Buffalo Sabres and think about what they didn't do right in the last two games of this trip.
1: Yeah, I mean, I still think they look good at times, and I think they can carry over that good stuff and bring it into the next games. They know how to play. They know how to keep the pressure on. I love when the D pinch and go down because it just makes it harder for the teams to get out, and you hem them in. I think the Sharks are good at when they hem, they can get shots, they can get chances. They're all flying around. They're doing those things, crashing the net. I think if they bring those things into it, like, I still think they look good. I don't think they deserve the last two results that they got.
0: Final score once again. The Oilers 5 and the Sharks 3. Time now for our three stars. Here is James Shepard.
1: Well, no Sharks on the Stars tonight, but I think stick taps for Kiefer Sherwood at least, and Alex Wenberg, I think they played really well. Third star tonight is Connor Murphy, who scored that goal from the point, which was a big one for them at the time. Second star, Adam Henrique, who kind of didn't have a monumental game and didn't make a big change, but he had two assists on a couple goals. And then Max Jones, like you were saying, he worked hard. He gave that Wenberg a hit, got rewarded later for working hard in front of the net and scored the game-winning goal.
0: Edmonton found a way to do it, and Max Jones is star number one. We'd like to thank everybody for tuning into our broadcast today, and we also remind you that whenever the Sharks are on the ice, we're right here giving you all of the exciting play-by-play coverage. 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The on-site engineer for our broadcast, year number 35 for Jerry Dombrowski. And our studio engineer at Network Central, also here for more than two decades, Brian Welsh. For James Shepard, I'm Dan Rusinowski, reminding you of the final score. The Edmonton Oilers 5, the San Jose Sharks 3. Join us for our next exciting broadcast of Sharks Hockey coming your way on Thursday. The Sharks will be back at home. We're on the air at 6:30 Pacific time for the Sharks and the Buffalo Sabres. Until then, thanks for being with us. 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
1: We're in the spotlight with Yaroslav Askarov of the San Jose Sharks, one of the most exciting young goaltenders in the entire National Hockey League. And Yaroslav, first of all, thanks for being with us. I would like to talk to you a little bit about how it all started for you. You were born in Omsk, which is a long way from St. Petersburg. But tell us a little bit about your early life. How long did you live in Omsk? When did you move to St. Petersburg? And when did you start playing hockey?
2: So I was starting to play hockey at 7 years old. So me and my dad, we was on the hockey game, and like the first pro league in Russia, and we was watch the game, and the one buddy from not my side, from like father's side, he was like, "What do you think about this young guy? He would like to try the goal." You know, I was 7 years old, and in that moment we had it's so hard to explain. It's hard to say in English. So whatever. I was me and my dad on a few days after that conversation. We just skipped that conversation.
1: Yeah.
2: Few days after, me and my dad, we was went to a hockey shop, bought everything, bought skates, jersey, couple more hockey equipment, and went to practice.
1: And that was in Omsk?
2: That was in Omsk, right.
1: And how, you were 7 years old?
2: I was 7 years old, on ice, being 70 or 60 people in the same moment.
1: Sure.
2: And so that was pretty good.
1: Now, were you
2: coach
1: always,
2: picked me.
1: Were you always interested in being a goalie, or did you start at another position?
2: So I've been probably 6 months a player, and after that my first coach, he was watching me. I was pretty good. I was pretty good player. I was scored a lot.
1: Really?
2: But I was you don't have goalies in that moment, you're 7 years old, and you score a goal, and 10 seconds after, the other people scoring you goal, and you just always tight or something, tight score. And I was start thinking about

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1: I have to do like many, many things to be a goalie, just to stay between the pipes.
2: Now, interesting.
1: I'm too lazy.
2: You're not lazy. Interesting story about this is that Andrei Vasilevsky, who's an outstanding goaltender, when he first started playing, he's left-handed, and so he wanted to catch with his right hand like you. Mm-hmm. But where he grew up, there wasn't any right-handed catching equipment, so he had to learn how to catch left-handed, and that's how he plays now in the NHL. Did you have any trouble like that, or did they always have the right equipment for you, or how did that work?
1: Like the first 2 weeks, I was trying to be a lefty too, and after I couldn't save anything, like, and I was like, ugh. In the same moment, my dad was ordered like from U.S. or Canada some like gloves, and I was waiting for 3 or 4 months, I believe so, and for that moment I was used player gloves, so like just like regular ones.
2: I don't know if you know this, but one of the greatest goaltenders of all time, his name was Bill Dernan. He played for the Montreal Canadiens back in the 1940s, and he played with regular gloves, mm-hmm. so he could catch sometimes left-handed and then sometimes he would catch right-handed. Wow. You never thought about trying that, did you?
1: I've never thought it, but we'll see.
2: Maybe in practice
1: maybe
2: one of these days.
1: One in the, yeah.
2: I'll have to show you the pictures. It's really fascinating because he was also a captain of the Montreal Canadiens back when they allowed a goalie to be a captain. So he was a pretty unique individual.
1: I've never heard it.
2: I'll show it to you.
1: What do you think about like he's used like which stick he's used, like the right crew or like whatever, like
2: back then the sticks were flat. Yeah.
1: Got it.
2: So he could just switch anytime he wanted. Sometimes, I don't know if he did it by period, but I think he mm-hmm. could do it. Each mm-hmm. period, he could catch differently. And, of course, when the shooter comes at you, that's a different way to plan, right?
1: Yeah, absolutely. That's something interesting.
2: One other thing that you like to do is related to the history of hockey in Northern California, and that is you're not afraid to handle the puck. And back in the day when the California Golden Seals played in Oakland, that was the first NHL team in this area, mm-hmm. in Oakland. They had a goalie named Gary Smith, and his nickname was Suitcase because he kept getting traded all the time. Mm-hmm. But he used to not trust his defensemen, and so what he used to do was actually stick handle the puck past center ice. And they made the rule that you couldn't go past center ice or you get a penalty mm-hmm. because of him. Mm-hmm. And so that's kind of interesting because you like to handle a puck. You're not going to go past center ice, but when did you really start to enjoy handling the puck as a goalie?
1: I would say pretty much like all the time, because like I've been, because like in Russia we have a pretty cold winter, so that's why I was played like a player every winter at on the street. Like I have a, you know, on my street where I was lived, I had a ice rink, like what are like 100 feet from my home. So I've been a player for every winter for 2 months.
2: Wow, that's fascinating. And, of course, that's a big part of the life in Russia, especially central Russia where Omsk is. I mean, it's pretty cold winters, not a lot going on. What?
1: It's very similar with Winnipeg, like during the summer. During the winter time.
2: Yeah, the wind is blowing and there's nothing there. It's just straight. The wind goes straight in 50, 60 miles an hour. Pretty cold.
1: It's pretty cold, yeah, right.
2: So your dad's name is Vladimir. Did he play hockey at all? Did he play any sports?
1: He was played football, whatever he was growing up. And
2: how about your mom or your family members? So who's in your family?
1: My mom, dad, just never.
2: Do you have brothers and sisters?
1: Young brother, like 10 years younger than me.
2: Wow.
1: But he's the smart guy.
2: What does he do?
1: He's like working in school, like...
2: He's a teacher?
1: They're going to school. No,
2: he's
1: no.
2: Oh, he's
1: going,
2: a student.
1: To school. Student, like, yeah, yeah.
2: Well, he is 10 years younger than you, yeah, so he's still got a ways
1: 13,
2: to go.
1: Yeah, 13 years old, so.
2: Does he play hockey or no?
1: No. Like I said, he's a smart guy. So we have one athlete in our family, and the other guy is going to be, like, the smartest. Maybe going to be IT. We'll see.

0: That'd be good. Next generation of IT geniuses.
1: Yeah, absolutely.
0: When did you move to St. Petersburg, and how did that happen? Did it happen because a job change, or did it happen because you were starting to be really good in hockey and somebody was noticing you?
1: It was like we had invite from like St. Petersburg, like the team, like the junior team was inviting me and my family, and my family was believing me, and like thanks for my family, because they did like they changed the city, they changed job, everything, so, like because me, just they was believing me, and they're like, all right, let's try it, why not, we'll see how it's gonna be. And me and my dad, we was live together for 1 year in St. Petersburg. So like mom and my brother was staying in Omsk for 1 year. We was kind of like just went to St. Pete for a check, you know, like it could be more worse than what's happened, you know, like, and but everything was okay. That's why after 1 year my mom and my brother came to St. Pete as well. So, and from that time I've been 12 or 13 years old at that moment.
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0: We're visiting with Yaroslav Askarov of the San Jose Sharks, talking a little bit about where he's from and what made him the person he is and the goaltender that he is. I want to talk about St. Petersburg, because that's currently the traditional capital of Russia. That's where the Tsar lived during that time. Now it's one of the most beautiful cities in Russia. Did you know much about the history when you moved there, and did you get to appreciate that at all?
1: So absolutely, that's a great city. I love the city. And when I went to there, like the first year, I wasn't know anything about the city, but I was like been in school in that moment, and so I was kind of like, we had a couple lessons, like the story, like the St. Petersburg story. Mm-hmm. It means like the lesson about like the St. P and all of that stuff, about like the history. So, but now I know more than like 10 years ago, so.
0: Do you spend time there in the summer now, or do you go back to Omsk, or what do you do?
1: I'm going to St. P most of the time. I'm still going to Omsk for like a couple days to see my grandmother, grandfather, and a couple buddies still living in Omsk. But like most of the summertime, I'm spending in St. Petersburg.
0: Well, I noticed from the maps it's a long drive to get to Omsk. You pretty much have to fly.
1: Yeah, it's 3.5 hours flight. So, yeah.
0: So when you get to St. Petersburg, now you're playing at a higher level of hockey, obviously, and you play higher level than junior. You get a chance to represent your country in like the under 18s, you know, the tournaments and so forth. When did it really start to become real for you that you might be able to be a professional? How old were you when you thought that maybe you could be a professional?
1: 16 or 17, probably, because before that age, I've never always thought about it. Because I was thought like when I was young, I was thought like the first league, the players who's playing there, they also have like the job on the side. So it's kind of like they just playing the game. In the morning, they go on somewhere to work. I felt like they split the two jobs. That's was my thing when I was young. That's why probably signs like. I've been like 16 or 17.
0: Did you know that in the NHL that used to be that way a long time ago?
1: Yeah, I heard something, but like didn't know a lot.
0: Maurice Richard, who's one of the greatest goal scorers ever, the trophy is named for him. Mm-hmm. He actually had another job in a factory during his time with the Canadiens, mm-hmm. until one point where they started to pay a lot more money. And the league got to become more popular, largely because he scored all those goals, mm-hmm. and was such a big deal. It's amazing how the game has grown. Mm-hmm. But what about in Russia? The fact that the KHL is there. You got a chance to play in the KHL when you were 17 years old, which is very unusual, especially for a goaltender. What's that league like?
1: It's hard to say because I was played there like 15 games in 3 seasons. So, like, that's not many games. You know, like when you play just like 5 to 6 games per season there, it's all hard to tell. Like, just it's not a bad league. That's pretty good league. Like with some good teams, some good, pretty skilled players too. Like the change with like NHL and AHL, probably like the size, the ring size. There it's a little bit bigger, just a little bit, not like the huge one. That means you have more time on the ice to make decision, to find somebody who's still open, you know, like it's special like for the players. Like for the goalie have more time too. I mean, like after the shot, if pucks go to the corner after you, kind of like after rebound, pucks goes to the corner, you have more time to recovery. So that's the big, probably the big, big difference between these two leagues.
0: Are all the rinks wider there? All of them Olympic size, like 200 by 100, or are some of them like the NHL?
1: Probably, it's not like Olympic size anymore, but like it's, they did like a little bit, they made a little bit like smaller, but it's still bigger than here.
0: What was the most interesting city that you played in? Whether you played there, obviously you played in St. Petersburg, mm-hmm. but. What was the most interesting city you traveled to?
1: I would say Kazan. It's like a couple hours flight from St. P in Moscow. Mm-hmm. It's a pretty good city. Because like the Moscow, like pretty big for me, like too big. It's like New York, you know, like traffic, like it's pretty bad there. So that's why I picked Kazan. Kazan way better.
0: Well, the history of Kazan too. I mean, Alexander Nevsky. That's the whole history of that whole time. During that period of Russian history was very, very important. Did you ever get all the way out to Khabarovsk?
1: Once or twice.
0: That's a long flight.
1: And especially like the winter time, that was a great experience there.
0: I'll bet it's even colder there, isn't it?
1: You know, Celsius, minus 40. I would say it's
0: Winnipeg.
1: It's like Winnipeg, yeah, it's very close.
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0: We're talking with Yaroslav Askarov of the San Jose Sharks in this edition of the Sharks Spotlight. So you're drafted in the first round of the NHL draft. That's a real honor, 11th overall by the Nashville Predators. Were you at the draft? Did you know you were going to get drafted? How did you find out? And tell us a story about it.
1: I was like, what are like my friends, my family was sending to me like the ratings and stuff. And I was like, I was kind of like new before draft. I have to go like first round somewhere like between, or maybe like the second early. Mm-hmm. So, and I was like, I didn't know anything about it. That's why I was like, oh, it's something interesting, but I never was talk with somebody about it. So that's why that was something new for me. And we had like the season in that moment. So that's why I was like, my full focus was on my regular season. And so that's why I was like, that's pretty cool. That's, but like, again, I had like the game probably in that moment, like in the draft time. So that's why I was like, all right, that's great. It's great. But like, I've never was thought about it in that moment. Because like only after, like only probably after the season, whatever, like the, my contract was ending and I was like ready to go to US. I was realized about like, that's like you said, it's something special.
0: When you were growing up, who were your favorite goalies?
1: I had like mostly like the Russian goalies. Mm-hmm. It's like Bobrovsky, Vasilevsky, like Shesterkin, Sorokin, all of that guys, and also like the Finnish guys like Rinne and Saros.
0: Interesting, because they were part of the Nashville organization, right? Jussi Saros, what kind of a teammate was he?
1: He was a good teammate, pretty good, pretty quiet guy, so we was handled it pretty well, I think so.
0: So you followed them when you were growing up, and did you know much about Yevgeny Nabokov?
1: I was watching him like and back to 2008 or 2009 when he's played in the national, national Russian team. Mm-hmm. I was watching that tournament and I was like, I was new him, yeah. And I know he's like Russian legend and who's like played in NHL. So
0: he's one of the top goalies in terms of wins ever.
1: Like, especially like when I was that age, for me, he was like, you know, like somewhere in the mountains. I was like, he's like legend.
0: So what's it like to work with him?
1: It's a great experience, you know. That's the honor to work with him, with Spearsy. Like, both these guys, like, we have pretty good, like, the goalie core. So every day you learn something. Like, maybe, like, not a lot every day, but, like, just step by step. Like, little step by little step.
0: Sometimes, too, after a game, you might learn something about what you did by looking at your video. Do you do that much with Spearsy and with Nabby, looking at video?
1: Yeah. Like, not, like, in the same day, but, like, a few days after the game, we watch a little bit. Because you kind of, like, you take it in brief, you know, like, it's right after the game. You kind of, like, sometimes can be too emotional, too much smiling, like me. So that's why after a couple days after, you kind of like take a little recovery, and like you said, you're ready to watch, you're ready to learn something new. You can see like there's some mistakes and stuff. So that's, I mean, for me, that's better to, I mean, like better to do that a few days after the game.
0: Tell us about the American Hockey League. You got to play in Milwaukee. And you played for the San Jose Barracuda. And when you were with the Barracuda, you were a top goaltender in the American Hockey League without question. Your playoff experience playing against a team like the Colorado Eagles, and you were so strong in those games. Do you think that experience was good for you to get better?
1: I think so, yeah. Absolutely. Because, like, I would say every game kind of, like, getting better you. But like the playoffs, that's something special. That's the different sport. So I think so. Like the playoff game, getting better you and two times, I mean twice better than regular season, getting you better like just once. But like the playoff game, like twice better. That was the great sign, because like the first two playoff years here, because with Milwaukee, I wasn't that good, because like I wasn't played that good. That's why. This was the good sign for me, because I can play in the playoff.
0: When Jussi Saros was signed to an 8-year contract and they brought in Scott Wedgwood, it was an opportunity for you to maybe move on and come to San Jose. What did you know about the San Jose Sharks before you came here? Did you know anything about San Jose at all?
1: I know like you guys, like the lot of Russian guys here.
0: It's true.
1: You always have like the bunch of Russian guys there. And I was, yeah. I was new only in that. Literally, yeah.
0: You didn't know about the weather or about the city or about Silicon Valley or anything?
1: Yeah, I was like the new guy in the U.S. I was to learn something every day. I was being like in Nashville, like Milwaukee, and most definitely like the east side, U.S. That's why I've never been like on this beautiful side. It's like the weather here, unreal. Like the views here, it's something special to live in here.
0: What about playing hockey here? Coming through that Shark Head when the fans start to get excited, it's a good place to play, isn't it?
1: That's great. Like the fan base here, like I said on the exit meetings, that's great. Special. I was talking with like many guys here about like how that's been like, where like a couple of years ago. I mean, like not a couple of years ago, but like when the Sharks been in the playoff, and. I've seen that crowd, and it's going to be interesting to get it back, you know. We're going to try.
0: Well, I don't think there's any doubt it's going to happen. What do you think about the fact that this team has so many good players in your age group? I mean, you're one of them, but you've got Macklin Celebrini a couple of years younger. You've got Will Smith. You've got Chernyshov now coming to the team. He's a young kid. These guys are all really talented hockey players. Are you excited about what's going to happen?
1: Oh yeah, super excited actually, because like you said, we have a bunch of young talented guys, so who's gonna be growing up every year, and it's gonna be interesting.
0: The way that your coach talks about it, he said there's light at the end of the tunnel. That's kind of the way he describes it. That means you can see the future.
1: That's a good sentences. I agree with that.
0: Tell me about your first start for the San Jose Sharks. You played St. Louis, and that was kind of a crazy way to begin, wasn't it?
1: Yeah. I still remember that.
0: Well, tell us about your memory.
1: This was like the first shift or something like that. And this was like the dream. I was stopped the puck, play with the puck, play on the glass. And that was like crazy play by them. Like, I can't remember who that was. He's like the stop the puck and did a great play. That was super quick. And I was like, uh-oh, all right, it's time to go to the locker room right away. Nah, I was like, all right. So that's happened already. So we still have like 59 more minutes. That's hockey. That's game. Can happen everything. So take like whatever, like took like the huge breath, excel. All right, it's like forgot that moment. We're still doing it. We're still playing the game.
0: Is that how you handle it? I mean, you basically usually just take a deep breath and move on.
1: Usually, and move on. Yeah, because like the life's going on always. You have to move in forward if you want to grow up.
0: How about the way that your teammates were at that time when that happened? I mean, were they encouraging? Were they? They say, "Don't worry about it. Well, let's just keep going." Or what happened?
1: It's like, I can't remember who's been like from like the players, but Blake had been on the bench in that moment. Blake was there, and he was helping me a lot in that moment too. He was like, "Oski, it's not a big deal. Just play your game. It's all right. Just chilling, buddy."
0: Who said that?
1: Blakey. Blakey. Oh. Blakey was there on the bench in that moment. So, and a couple of these, probably Mario, I would say, yeah, Mar probably said it to me as well. Like, just take a breath, just everything's okay, just keep it going, it's all right.
0: Well, your team picked up a point in that game, right? Yeah, it was a shootout loss, and then the next time you were on the ice was a couple days later. You played LA and you won 7-2, so all was well again, right?
1: Like I said before, like, just take a breath and moving on, excel, and just keep it going. You never know what's gonna be like. Just keep focused on the next shot.
0: Goaltenders are typically artistic people for whatever reason. They like to think a little bit differently. They're very creative. You have a lot of creative artwork on. You've got a lot of tattoos. When did you decide to get your first tattoo, and what was it?
1: The first time when I started to think about to get like some tattoo, I've been like 16. But my dad said it to me like, "Hey, buddy, you don't have anything here, not yet. So listen, just whatever, you're gonna be like at least 18, you will come back to, you know, you will think it one more time. If you actually will want to do that, you're gonna do that." And I was 19. I was back to that idea when I've been like 19, and I was did like the death half, like the arm. So I'm not gonna tell what does that mean. Probably next time. I just hear like it's like many, many different things. It's like something like I forgot that word. It's something like mind. How do you call it?
0: Spirit, heart.
1: Probably. But like, I don't want to like explain it now. Maybe like next time.
0: Yeah. All right. Yeah. We'll figure it out.
1: We'll do it later.
0: One thing I notice is that there's a lot of English in here. Why so serious? That's something about your... Stay hungry.
1: Yeah. And like the last hope.
0: Last hope. Tell me about last hope and why you chose to put it on your neck.
1: It's like two things. Like the one of... that's more about like the God. So the people start to thinking about him when you are in a bad situation in your life. You just, please, can you help me? That's not good. And I'm like, you have to think about him like pretty much all the time. It doesn't matter where are you now, like in a good situation, in a bad situation, you just, every time you have to say like, thank you. And it's like kind of like memory for me. The good memory, the last hope. And like the second one, like I'm the goalie.
0: So you're the last hope.
1: So like, yeah, if like the forward have like a mistake, we have these. If these have a mistake, we have a goalie. So like the goalie, like only like the net can, like where like you're like the last call.
0: So that means that the rest of the team thanks the goalie and the goalie thanks God.
1: Right, right. Yep.
0: Are you in the Russian Orthodox Church like most Russians?
1: Yeah, yeah.
0: So that's really interesting. So that's a part of you that's very spiritual. You really want to be thankful. Mm-hmm. You appreciate. But what about your day-to-day life? What about the way that you prepare? How hard during the off season do you work on training off the ice? What else do you do to stay in shape?
1: The smart people around me, so they train, they build me. They trying to teach me some like the stuff how I have to work like off the ice. When I've been in summer like at the Russia, like where like the first couple months there, like the off season, I was trying to be in a different sport. So mm-hmm. That means try to find something new, try to change like, you know, not your mind, but trying to play different sports. That helps to your head, helps to your, what are like the game sense, you know. You kind of like take a little bit off the ice, getting like rest, and you start to think, you know, you're playing the soccer, you think a little bit different because it's different sport. If you're playing like the basketball, like that's a different sport too. You can like the different like.
0: Well, it wires your brain differently, right? The electricity goes in a different way.
1: Yeah, it's pretty healthy too. It's pretty good stuff. So especially like the off season.
0: I don't know anything about your personal life. Do you have a girlfriend, a wife? Do you have any children? What's your future?
1: I have a wife for the last four years. So
0: where did you meet her?
1: I was met here like in Russia. Like no kids, not yet. Not yet.
0: That'll take time. That'll take care of itself.
1: Too
0: but
1: young, too young.
0: And does she have a profession?
1: She was like graduated like in the last year. She was finished the school in the last year.
0: So in Russia?
1: In Russia, yeah.
0: Where'd she go to school?
1: She's architecture. Sure, that's a good stuff.
0: That's so for
1: hopefully,
0: sure.
1: Hopefully she's going to make a lot of money. I'm just going to be chilling like that. I'm kidding.
0: What would it mean to you to be the goaltender for the Sharks to win a Stanley Cup? What would that mean to you?
1: It's a great question. It's not an easy question. So that means it's a long way. And you have to work pretty hard every day, like off the ice, on the ice. And have to be like a great person, like the great player. And we have to, not like I have, but like we have to build the great like relationship in the locker room as well. Because like I think so that means. It's gonna be means a lot as well, because like the good team, it means like not only like on the ice, it means like off the ice as well. So we have to have like really great group in the locker room as well. So like the family.
0: Seems like too that you have a kind of an ability to get the fans to enjoy the game. You know, that you get announced for one of the stars of the game, you come out with your ear to say, hey, come on, raise the level. Have you always had a good relationship with the fans like that, wherever you've played?
1: When I came in the U.S., I always try to find that way with the fans, because, like, we're playing for fans, always. Because, like, if not the fans, for what we're playing for what? So I think so we're playing for fans. If they having fun, they kind of like give it, if we're gonna give that energy for them, they kind of like gonna be charged, you know, that energy, and they're gonna give it that energy back to us. So it's kind of like negative and how do you call it, like, you know, battery, one side like the
0: negative and positive
1: yeah, and they kind of like work together every time. So,
0: I think the dream Stanley Cup would be to have you against Shesterkin or against the Vasilevsky and win. That would be a good one, wouldn't it?
1: It's going to be the the best scenario. It's going to be like a movie for me.
0: It will be for everybody in San Jose, too. I want to thank you for the time you spent with us. It's great to get to know you, and we really look forward to a very long career for you in San Jose with a lot of wins and a lot of laughs and a lot of fun. Thank you.
1: Thank you for that time, too. I appreciate it. Thanks for inviting me.
0: Our thanks to Yaroslav Askarov for joining us in the spotlight today. Until next time, I'm Dan Rusinowski.
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1: It's my great pleasure to welcome Alex Nedeljkovic, goaltender for the San Jose Sharks, in today's edition of Shark Spotlight. Alex, first of all, I want to talk to you a little bit about your background, the fact that your last name is Nedeljkovic, so everybody assumes you're from Europe. And you kind of are, in a long, long-term sort of a way, but you're really from Cleveland, Ohio, born and raised in Parma.
2: Yeah, like you said, born and raised in Parma, Ohio. My dad's side of the family is from Serbia, so that's where the name comes from. And but yeah, grew up in Parma and just a Midwestern kid, and played most of my youth hockey there. When I was 13, moved to Detroit, played one more year of youth hockey there, and then played my junior hockey there, and it just kind of made that home. And that's, you know, like I said, that's what I call home now, is Detroit.
1: Well, what we'd like to talk about is those early years in Cleveland, because that's a legendary hockey city in many respects. The Cleveland Barons won 9 Calder Cups during the course of their first incarnation. Then the Sharks organization was involved for a couple of years at what was then called the Gund Arena downtown, where the Cleveland Barons played for a couple of years. But just tell us about what hockey is like in Cleveland.
2: Yeah, it's a great sports town. You know, they got the Monsters now, obviously the Browns, the Indians, or the Guardians, excuse me, and the Cavs. So there's a lot going on, and I think people, they just want to go see a good team and see a winning environment. And there's been a lot of that. Like you said, 9 Calder Cups there. And I remember as a kid going to watch Barons games down there at the Gund Arena at the time. And I actually was just going through a few old boxes, some hockey stuff, a few weeks ago before we came, and I have an old Cleveland Barons jersey that was signed by the team. I'm forgetting the guy's name right now, but it was just kind of funny how things kind of worked out now, and you know, being able to play for the Sharks is it'll be a great opportunity, and kind of funny how things come a little full circle like that.
1: Well, that's for sure. And, of course, Ryan Clough was now involved in the Sharks organization, is one of those guys who actually played for the Barons back in the day. Not sure if you actually saw him play, but you would have been pretty young when he was there. But bottom line is that Cleveland has this great hockey history. And I wondered whether you had any hockey heroes and whether you had any goaltenders in particular that you really looked up to when you started playing.
2: Yeah, I'm not, like, nobody maybe from Cleveland in particular, but you know, I loved watching the game as a kid, and I think like the easy one for me was watching Marty Brodeur. He's one of the best to ever play the position, and I think he was really good at handling the puck. Obviously, he scored a goal, so it was something that I loved doing, and I take pride in it, is being a good part of my game, is being able to handle the puck well. So I always enjoyed watching him. Even watching Marc-Andre Fleury through his first couple of years with Pittsburgh was a lot of fun. I always thought he just enjoyed playing the game and enjoyed being a goalie, and just he made it look fun, made it look easy in his own way. And I think those two guys in particular, Marty played, you know, in a little different era, and Flower a little bit more recently, obviously, but they. It wasn't, you know, the most fundamental way to play. It wasn't the most technical way, and I wouldn't necessarily say I'd want to teach a kid how to play a game by watching them play necessarily, but you can take a lot of good things in their athleticism and their compete and just their care and their will to make saves, and I think that's what made them so great, and I think was what I took a lot from their games, and kind of it's what has pushed me to be the goalie that I am today.
1: What made you want to put the pads on, and how old were you when you first did it?
2: I started skating when I was 6, and then there was a little goalie school going on at the rink as we were leaving one day, or I think we were showing up, and I just kind of told my dad, I was like, hey, you know, I want to give that a try. And so my parents said, sure, why not? So we found some gear and went in net, and never looked back, really. I always enjoyed it. Having that, you know, that pressure of being the guy and being able to make up for some mistakes and being able to make that save at key times, it's just a rush, and it's fun, and I enjoy it.
1: We're talking to Alex Nedeljkovic, goaltender for the San Jose Sharks. When you moved to Michigan, obviously you had already started to establish yourself a little bit, but I want to stick with Cleveland for just a second, because you probably got your first big exposure when you were playing for a team called the Cleveland Barons, ironically, in the Quebec Pee Wee tournament that's so internationally renowned. Tell us what that experience was like and what it meant to you.
2: That was great. It was special. I think at 10 years old, I think around 10 or 12, you're able to go. If you're fortunate enough to go, it's a great tournament. You played in an incredible building there in Quebec City, and you got to do a lot. And I don't think a lot of kids are able to go through experiences like that. So it's something I'll remember a lot for those little memories making with the guys and in the room, and also, you know, outside of the rink, just being able to do different stuff at that time. And then you're playing against some really good players too. Like I said, not everybody gets to go. It's pretty select few teams are invited. So to be able to play against some of the top players at that age group has been great. And I'm sure a lot of guys throughout the league, if at one point or another they were able to get an opportunity to play at that in that tournament. So it's it was just a lot of fun. Feels like forever ago now, but it was a lot of fun.
1: Would you say that was probably when teams in the OHL, maybe the Quebec Major Junior League, started to take interest in you and really notice you?
2: Honestly, I never noticed until maybe my last year of youth hockey. That was at, I think, 14 years old. So, yeah, like I really didn't pay much attention to it. I knew, like, maybe I was a little naive in that way, where I just didn't think of it. I never thought, you know, if I go to juniors, if I go to school, then the next step from there is to turn pro and then eventually maybe play in the NHL. I never thought about that as a kid, and I just wanted to play. I wanted to have fun, and I knew, like, I was good at it, and I wanted to get better at it, and I wanted to keep being better and pretty much just go as far as I could go. I never envisioned myself doing anything else. I always tried to envision myself playing in the NHL, you know, playing meaningful games, playing playoffs, playing in the Stanley Cup Finals. Like, always envisioned myself doing it, but I, like, never looked at it like almost like an end goal or anything like that. I tried not to pay attention to what was going on outside. I just tried to play a game that I love.
1: By the time you went to the OHL, were you already living in Michigan?
2: Yeah. Yep. I played my last year youth hockey was for Detroit Beltire. So I was already was a little familiar with the area. And my goalie coach at the time, Stan Matwiv, he was the goalie coach for the Plymouth Whalers. So kind of when the draft came around and I got drafted to Plymouth, it kind of made a little bit of sense to just to go that route instead of going to school.
1: Well, obviously you did that, and you did very well. You had a lot of playoff games very early on in your career, and then later on in your junior career, your last year, playing in Niagara, you had a nice long run in the playoffs too. What do you think about that experience, about getting postseason action, getting pro-style hockey that the OHL provides?
2: I thought it was great. It was the first year was a little interesting. I didn't start off playing with the team. I was playing Tier 3. Up until, I want to say, December, around Christmas time, I was able to play a few more games with the team. And then after that, yeah, I kind of never looked back. The coach, Mike Vellucci, was an assistant now in Chicago. He was, you know, assistant the last few years in Pitt. He was our head coach, and he trusted me and gave me a shot. And, you know, I was able, like you said, able to play a lot of games, a lot of playoff games there early on. And I think even the next year, I think I played something like 61 out of 68 games my second year. So it was obviously very beneficial to be able to do it. And then to do it again that last year with Niagara, to go to the finals. Obviously, we didn't win. We would have liked to maybe have made it a little bit closer than the sweep that it was. But just to have the exposure and the opportunity to play at that level and on that stage, I thought it kind of helped set me up a little bit turning pro. And then once you got into the playoffs, you kind of understand it's a whole different world. And it really goes game by game. It doesn't matter. What happened the game before. You got it's first to four wins, and that's how you got to look at it. So,
1: was getting drafted in the NHL kind of a dream come true when it happened, almost as if you couldn't believe it happened?
2: Yeah, absolutely. That whole year, you know, you kind of, you knew it was a big year for obvious reasons. And, You knew there was people watching, and that was probably when I first started to believe and understand and kind of accept, like, I could really do this. Like, I could make the NHL, I could get drafted, and it could turn into something real, aside from just playing games. So it was definitely surreal. It was an incredible weekend in Philadelphia. My whole family was able to come, and it was just unforgettable. It was a lot of fun, and it's hard to put into words. You know, I was grateful that Carolina picked me. I thought it was a great spot, and I had a great time getting to be able to learn the pro game in the minors there in Charlotte, and then finally when I was able to get an opportunity with Carolina a few years later, it was just a great experience, great time, and we had a great team, and it's a very well-run organization. And even now, you know, you see the success that they've had since Rod's gotten there and taken over. You know, they're always a tough team to beat, tough team to play, and they play a playoff-style hockey game every single night, 1 through 82. So when playoffs do finally come for them, nothing really changes. So it was a pretty good spot to start my career.
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1: Alex Nedeljkovic joins us in the spotlight today. And, you know, you mentioned Mike Vellucci, who you played for in junior. Hockey's a small world because you ended up hooking up with him again and winning a Calder Cup in Charlotte, the place you just mentioned. And wouldn't you know it, Ryan Warsawski was there too, and now he's your head coach. What do you make of the fact that hockey is such a small world?
2: Yeah, it's funny how those things work out. I think, you try to make connections along the way wherever you go, and you try to be a good person. You meet people, and I think that goes a long way down the road. You never know who's going to pop up where, who's going to get a job, who's going to get an opportunity somewhere. And obviously, I think Mike saw something in me in juniors. I want to believe he was an assistant GM at the time when Carolina drafted me with the Hurricanes. And then he became the coach for 2 years in Charlotte. So he gave me an opportunity. I played, I think, again, something like 50, 55 out of 70-some games my second year with Charlotte. So he gave me opportunities to succeed and help me succeed. And then when Warzy came in that second year as an assistant, obviously really helped out on the back end and with the D. And we had a great team. Had an unbelievable run at the finals there. We were able to win and get the job done. And then Mike moved on to Pitt's organization, and Warzy stepped up, and we had a pretty good year that following. And I think that was a COVID year. That's when COVID started, unfortunately, so we got cut a little bit short, but we were starting to make a pretty good push to get back atop the league standings there before things shut down. But yeah, it's nice to see, you know, Warzy have some more success. I think the next year went to Chicago, won another Calder Cup, and then, you know, nice to see that he gets an opportunity here and showcase. And he had a great summer winning Worlds with Team USA. And then, you know, when I got the call that we were, you know, the trade was happening, we were coming here, that was the first thing I thought of was, you know, having Warzy behind the bench. I think it'll just be kind of a little bit of a comfortable thing, you know, knowing that he knows my game, he knows me as a person, he's got some trust and belief in me. But at the same time, you know, I'm here to work, and he's going to push me to be better, and he expects a lot out of me. So just looking forward to the challenge.
1: Want to get into that a little bit too. The fact that you have Thomas Speer, who's a respected goalie coach here, Yevgeny Nabokov, an all-time great in the NHL, and you've got a young guy, Yaroslav Askarov, who certainly is going to be looking up to you in many ways as you work together as a goalie tandem. What do you think about that whole setup?
2: It's exciting. I think it's great. You got some great minds in there, Navi and Spearsy. And then getting to work with Askey too will be great. I've heard a lot of good things about him from other guys, for you guys that played in Nashville. So just getting to meet him here in the last few days and skating with them, he's just a kid still. He's having fun, and he's obviously a really good goalie. And I'm just going to try to be as good a teammate as I can be for him and push him to be better. I think that's what good teammates are going to do, but also be there to support him and just try to have fun and enjoy the year. And I think if we're both in the right frame of mind and we're both being positive towards each other and towards ourselves. I think that's the only way that we're going to have success, that's the only way we're going to be able to give the guys as good a chance as any is to win games this year.
1: One thing that Yaroslav Askarov loves to do is he likes to handle the puck. And I know you do too, because you've got a bit of a history. You're the only goaltender in the history of professional hockey to score in the ECHL. You've got two goals in the AHL, and then you just scored another one in the National Hockey League. What's the secret?
2: Just taking your shot when you get the opportunity. I mean, sometimes I forced it a little bit. There really wasn't an opportunity there. And fortunately, it hasn't really bit me in the butt too often. I think there was one instance in the American League. It kind of puck ended up in the back of our net. But it's just being confident in yourself, having confidence that you know what you're doing. You've practiced and you're capable of doing it. And it's not second guessing yourself. It's when you see the opportunity come, it's just effortless and there's no thinking behind it. When that goal happened last year, it was a soft rim. I knew the goalie was out of the net. I knew the situation. We were up by two goals at that time. So it was like, this is as good a time as any to take the shot. And like I said, there was a soft rim came around. I was like, all right, here we go. I stopped it. I looked up. There was a lane, and I just kind of let it go. I took a little bit of a hit, so I couldn't watch it the whole way. But when I got spun around and realized, the puck was dead center of the net, I was like, all right, there we go. Check that box off. And, it was exciting stuff.
1: Here's something else to keep in mind. That goal occurred on January 17th, 2025. I don't know what it is about you, but something about January 17th keeps popping up in your life. I'm looking back. January 17th, 2017, you relieve Cam Ward in your first NHL appearance. January 17th, 2019, you get recalled to the NHL. A couple days later, you get your first start and your first win. And then, of course, the goal. So I had to look at the schedule for your first year as a Shark. San Jose's not playing that day, but the day before, they're in Detroit, so you got a shot to go back at your old Red Wings team.
2: Yeah, not the exact date, but it's funny how those things work out. So hopefully that's some good omens, and obviously going back to Detroit, it's always a fun game to play, and hopefully we can put on a good show.
1: What's your greatest strength as a goaltender?
2: I'd put my puck handling up there as one. I think I just, other than that, I just like to compete. I compete, I battle. It's not always the flashiest and the smoothest and the nicest looking style of play, but I like to think that, I'm given 110% minimum every single day, and hopefully the guys notice that and they appreciate it and they just see, like, I want to battle, I want to play, and I want to win not for myself, but I want to win for the guys in front of me, and I want to play well for them in front of me. Because like I said, it's such an important position, and you're on an island by yourself there. And when you're not on it, when you're not having a good night, everybody notices it. You know, a forward or a D-man, if they're not feeling it that night, if they're having a tough night, you can kind of hide it a little bit. There's five other guys on D and 11 other forwards that can kind of help you out. You can do other things. You can take hits or make hits and block shots. You can kind of find a way to do something else and be productive in the game. For us, if we're not stopping pucks, it's kind of tough to hide, right? So I feel like, I want to win more for those guys and do more for them and just be as steady and consistent as I can be and just being competitive and wanting and having that will to win, I think, is probably one of my biggest assets.
1: It's one of your other assets, too, when things don't go right, that you're pretty even-keeled. I mean, I remember one game, I hate to mention Joel Eriksson X name, but he ends up getting credit for a goal that went off your stick into the net. Just a tough moment for you. How do you deal with a disappointment like that, and how are your teammates when that happens?
2: I in those moments, it's probably more important than anything. You know, you give up a bad goal, you bring up that moment. Obviously, that's a pretty fluky, tough one. In a moment where I was just trying to do too much, you just try, like you said, you try to be even keeled. The guys notice it. They notice when they know when you're off. They know when you're flustered and frustrated. And then, now they feel like they have to play a different way. They have to maybe do more. They have to be a little bit more defensive or something like that. And you don't want guys, thinking about what you're thinking about. Or you just you want to think and have a clear head. You want them to have a clear head and focus on their jobs. And it's the same thing for me. I just want to focus on stopping the puck. So at the end of the day, bad goals are going to go in, fluky goals, weird bounces are going to happen, and the puck's going to go in. But you have to accept it. You have to move on. And, you know, you still got another 60 minutes, 40 minutes, 35 minutes, whatever it is left to play. There's going to be another shot. You're going to get another opportunity to make a save, potentially, to make up for it in a way. And you just can't, you know, you can't let it happen again, right? And if it happens again, you pick up and move on. The more you dwell on those things, the harder it's going to be to have success and to be consistent. So that's kind of how I try to look at it, is just move on to the next puck.
1: We're talking to Alex Nedeljkovic, goaltender for the San Jose Sharks. You've bailed out your team a lot of times in your pro career too, so they've come to you and said, hey, thanks a lot for taking care of us when it wasn't going right for us. So that goes both ways. But what about working with a young team that's up and coming like the Sharks are? Macklin Celebrini, 19 years of age. Will Smith, 20. You got some young guys like Dickinson, 19 years of age, coming up trying to get a spot. Michael Misa just drafted, all those points in the OHL. Maybe thinks he can get a chance to play in the NHL right away. That's a lot of young guys to compete. How can you help in that regard to make sure everybody stays on an even keel? And what's the future like for this team? What are the possibilities?
2: I think, you know, the possibilities are endless, right? There's a lot of great talent here. Obviously, they've got a lot of potential. I think last year you saw with Mac and Smitty, like, just, you know, just the tip of the iceberg a little bit. And then you see with Meese and Dickinson and some of the other young guys that are in the organization that haven't taken the step yet. There's a lot of potential there. And for me, it's a little different as a goalie, right? Like, you know, what's a young 19, 20-year-old forward going to take from a goalie, right? But it's just, I think, being myself, being competitive, having fun, right? Bringing a good attitude to the rink every day. And really, it comes down to just being intense. Like, these guys have dominated and been the best or at the top of their age groups every single year for the last couple of years. And, you know, when you come to the NHL, it's a whole nother level. And to have success here, you know, it takes commitment and hard work and effort every single day. And if they can take anything away from me or whoever, it's just that it's an everyday thing. Like, you got to come to work every single day. And the guys that don't, they get weaned out pretty quick and they get moved on from. So if you want to have success, not just for a year or two, but if you want to have success for a long time and have a long career, it's an everyday thing. I mean, you don't have to look very far. You've got great names like Joe Thornton, Patty Marleau, Nabokov. For me, like guys that have done it that have played 15 plus years in the league at a high level, they came every day.
1: Some wise words from Alex Nedeljkovic. Couple of final thoughts just about your own life. Tell us a little bit about your family. I know that your mask has always been very interesting. You have a Serbian cross on the back of it. You're in the Serbian Orthodox faith, which is important to you and your family history. But also, you've had paw prints from your dogs on there. You got a couple of dogs. You also have had kind of a tribute to some great goaltenders or players in the history of the teams you played for. What do you got planned for your Sharks mask?
2: I got to be honest with you. I'm not really too sure. I'm not great at it all. For a few years there, it was very, very plain Jane. I was a big toque guy. I like wearing a toque or a beanie when I'm not playing and I'm backing up. So I don't know if we're going to go back to that look or not. But I try to just keep it simple, and I try to let my guy who paints helmets, Ray Bishop, I try to just let him do his thing. You know, he's the artist. He's the creative mind, and I don't want to take the pen out of his hands. I want to let him do his thing and showcase his talents. So I give him a few ideas here and there. I think the arena has got the little nickname, like the Shark Tank. Mm-hmm. So I kind of thought of that, and I was like, maybe we try to play with something like that, you know, like having a bunch of little sharks in there in the background swimming and stuff. So we'll see what he's got cooked up. So we'll see. I'm excited too. For me, it's always like I don't get any pictures or anything like that before they get here. So it's kind of like a kid on Christmas morning when it comes in. That's the first time I'm seeing the drawings and stuff. So Yeah, I'm just a little as eager as anybody else to see it.
1: Well, we're very eager and we're very excited to have you with the San Jose Sharks. Want to thank you for your time today.
2: Yep, absolutely. Thanks for having me.
1: We can't finish this edition of Shark Spotlight without letting you hear the play-by-play call of Alex Nedeljkovic's first National Hockey League goal. Perhaps there will be more.
3: And the Sabres play it back down to the Penguin zone. Nedeljkovic is going to go for the empty net. He's got a chance. Alex Nedeljkovic scores! A moment frozen in time. Nedeljkovic with the goalie goal as he caps off a magical night here in Buffalo.
1: Thanks for joining us today. I'm Dan Rusinowski.
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1: In the first 30 years of San Jose Sharks hockey, a select few players had the honor of wearing the captain's letter C on their sweaters. There was one season, 2003-2004, when the captaincy was split between three players for the first 40 games. Those players were Mike Ricci, Vincent Domfus, and Alan McCauley. Other than that, however, only 10 men were full-time captains of the franchise between 1991 and 2021. One of those captains was defenseman Todd Gill, a veteran who played over 1,000 games in the National Hockey League. Gill wore the C during a transitory phase in Sharks history when Al Simms gave way to Daryl Sutter as head coach. He was acquired from the Toronto Maple Leafs in exchange for center Jamie Baker and a fifth-round selection in the 1996 draft. But hockey began many years earlier for Todd Gill, and we began our conversation by talking about where he first fell in love with the sport growing up in the province of Ontario.
4: Well, how did this start? I grew up in a small town in Cardinal, and, you know, literally in the winter you played hockey and in the summer you played road hockey. So it was just something that I loved to do, and I followed my dreams, and I was lucky enough to get drafted and play a long time in the NHL.
1: When you grew up in that area, that's right near the U.S.-Canadian border on the St. Lawrence River, there's a long history of hockey, but there's also a lot of devotion to the team you ended up playing for, the Toronto Maple Leafs. Was that your favorite team growing up?
4: Well, growing up, unfortunately, we didn't have the internet then, and the only team that I really got to see on Saturday night was the Montreal Canadiens. So I think most kids in this area, the Canadiens, were kind of everyone's favorite team. So I'd have to say Montreal was the team I liked the most growing up, because that was really the only team I got to see.
1: Did you have any favorite players growing up?
4: Yeah, Guy Lapointe was my favorite player on the Canadiens. I wore his number 5 all through minor hockey, and tried to master my game around his, being a pretty good offensive player, but reliable defensively.
1: When did you start to realize that you had a special talent and that there might be a possibility to play hockey at a higher level?
4: Well, to be quite honest with you, I'm not sure if I ever felt that. I just, like I said, grew up in a smaller town. I did exactly what I was wanting to do and loved to do. And, each level, I was asked to go and play for that team. And that kind of took me out of Cardinal and got me on the road to the NHL. So I ended up playing with the Brockville Braves here in Brockville. And then from there, I went to the Windsor Spitfires and then on to the Toronto Maple Leafs.
1: It's interesting, too, that a lot of kids that play for the Brockville Braves or the Gloucester Rangers or any of those teams in that league have to make a choice. They decide whether or not they want to play college hockey. A lot of guys come over to St. Lawrence and Clarkson just over the border, or they go, as you did, to the Ontario Hockey League. How difficult a decision was that for you, and when did you make it?
4: Well, I had an opportunity to go to the NCAA.

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1: Say a few words about, you know, some of his favorite stories, and I think he was a little uncomfortable talking about it. I've never found out the reason why, but we kind of let him be. He, like I said, was a great gentleman, and we didn't want to bother him.
2: You were a second-round draft pick by the Maple Leafs in 1984, so any doubts you might have had about whether or not you had a special talent had to be erased by that, but what was it like to be drafted, and were you at the draft when you were selected?
1: Yes, it was the ultimate feeling for a young hockey player that's worked hard and finally getting recognized for his hard work. And I was lucky enough to get drafted in the second round of Toronto. And Toronto was playing in the OHL. You kind of went through Toronto to get out to all these other cities. And you're just saying, geez, someday I'm going to be playing here. And it was the ultimate. Very proud. Just not for myself, but for my family and everybody that helped me along the way.
2: You were drafted at the Montreal Forum, too. Was that the first time you were ever in the building, or had you gone to some Canadiens games growing up?
1: No, that was the first time, and I forgot to answer that in the last question. I did go to the draft, and I did get to come down and walk on the draft floor and put that Maple Leaf jersey on. It was quite an experience.
2: A lot of people say that when you put on a jersey like that of a team that's as storied, whether it's Toronto or Montreal or any of the original six teams, that you kind of walk into a private spot where there's a mirror and look at yourself wearing it. I mean, is that the kind of feeling that you get about how special that is?
1: Yes, it is. It almost makes you want to cry a little bit. There's so many emotions going through your mind that you just... You just don't know which way to turn, and then all of a sudden you turn, and there's your mom and dad, give them a big hug, and then you turn, and there was Rick By, the captain of Toronto Maple Leafs, and, it was just, like I said before, and I'm repeating myself, it was just the ultimate.
2: Yeah, pretty amazing stuff. And, of course, then your pro career got started a little bit. You ended up beginning your career after another year in Windsor by going to St. Catharines in the American Hockey League, and later on a little bit to Newmarket, and getting your first taste of the National Hockey League back in 84-85. 10 games with the Maple Leafs, and you actually scored your first goal. Over the course of your career, you didn't score a lot of goals. You had 82 in 1,000 games, so that's not exactly what you'd call a 25-goal pace, but just tell us about that first goal that you scored, and about the games that you played the first time you played in the NHL.
1: Well, the first goal I scored was against Philadelphia Flyers, and I remember Russ Courtney kind of going down and wheeling up, and I just kind of jumped into the slot, and he fed me, and I beat Pelle Lindbergh to the far side. I'd like to tell everybody I wore a high glove, but it wasn't. And it was awesome. You go into the NHL thinking that you're ready as an 18-year-old. You had a pretty successful offensive junior career, and then you get there and go, wow, what's going on here? Why can't I do the things that I did in junior? And that's why I agree with people going to the minors. It's something that you need to learn. You have the ability, you have the talent, but you don't have the know-how. That's the problem. And you just can't do the things that you're able to do at a lower level because everybody's that much better, and you have to outthink and outsmart the opponent, and that takes time and maturity.
2: Well, that's the other part of it, too. You ended up going to St. Catharines and the Newmarket, as I mentioned, getting some Calder Cup playoff experience. Now, as you look back, what do you make of that experience?
1: Well, like I said, you grow. Way back then, it's a little probably different than now. Here I am 20 years old, and I'm living on my own supplying my own groceries, and you don't have a mom there to help you out. You don't have someone there to do your laundry. It all sounds a little passe, but it's amazing how you have to mature as a young person when you get thrown into the fire.

0: and saying, here's your paycheck. Now you make sure that you're doing all the things you need to do to become a better person and a better player.
1: Were you basically on your own when it came to nutrition?
0: You basically are. It's so different now because I know that they bring these kids into the camps and they have a nutritionist and people there to teach you how to cook, to teach you how to do things financially, you know, where to look and put your money. Back then it was, here's your paycheck and good luck.
1: Well, also, you're in Toronto, and that's a unique place to play in the NHL. First of all, playing at Maple Leaf Gardens had to be a big thrill to be able to do that. But also the fact that the attention of the media and the pressure in Toronto is so intense. What was that like for a young man?
0: Well, to be quite honest with you, when I was in Toronto, there was a lot of us there that were very young. Russ Cordino, Jeff Jackson, Gary Nyland, Jim Benning, myself, Al Iaferty, you know, Ken Reggett. We were all young and just full of piss and vinegar, and we kind of grew up with it. I'll be honest with you, when I was 18, 19, 20, I didn't even feel the pressure. I just loved playing hockey and enjoying Toronto and all it had to offer. And I think as you got older and as you started having a family and realizing that this is a business, it's just not going to last forever, that's when the worries come in.
1: We're talking with former Sharks captain Todd Gill, who had a lengthy National Hockey League playing career, a lot of it with the Toronto Maple Leafs, and of course, moving on after that, you ended up going to San Jose in 1995-96. You had a year where you played a lot of hockey for the Maple Leafs. And then you're coming out to California and getting out of that cauldron of being with the Maple Leafs and coming to what was still a very new hockey team in the San Jose Sharks. Tell us about that process and how you found out that you were going to be a Shark and what happened.
0: Well, I was taking my wife out for her birthday, and we went to the golf course and we're having supper, and I got a phone call saying I need to call Cliff Fletcher. And I went, uh-oh, and I just signed a new contract, so I thought I was going to be in Toronto for a while, but unfortunately, or fortunately, depending on how you want to look at it, I was traded to the San Jose Sharks. Very excited, but very kind of scared, I guess is a good word to use. You know, I was in Toronto for 12 years, and all of a sudden I have to, you know, sell my home, go down, take my family down, buy a new house, find new doctors, put kids in schools. It was quite a change, and the difference is it was quite amazing. You know, I was captain of the San Jose Sharks, and I knew if I got, I kind of say this in a fun way, I could put my street clothes on and go up, sit in the stands, and nobody would know who I was. And yet in Toronto, middle of July, you're in a mall, people are coming up going, what's wrong with that power play? And that was the difference between the two cities. But love San Jose, love the area itself, and had great teammates. The management was awesome. Nothing bad to say about San Jose at all.
1: When you go to San Jose, when you're in a situation where the team is trying to rebuild itself, that's something that the Sharks are in right now. And I wondered if you have a thought about what that process is like for a player like yourself that was a 12-year veteran coming to a team, knowing that your leadership was definitely going to be depended on and needed.
0: Well, the way I approached it was, you know, just go in and do what you do. And you know, I'm hoping my MO is that I'm a guy that would work his tail off and do everything right. You're going to make mistakes, but that's how you learn. And I think the guys that go in and try to do too much, you don't lead by example because you're doing things that you don't normally do is not a good process. So my suggestion to anybody that's a little bit older trying to help this team become better is just go in and do what you do the best and don't try to overdo anything.
1: It's kind of interesting that you had no goals that year as a Shark, that one first season you were with the team, but you had 21 assists. And if I'm not mistaken, that's still the Sharks' record for most assists by a guy who didn't score a single goal in a season.
0: Yeah, it was a weird year that year because I always ended up with, you know, 5 to 10 goals in a season. And I think I'm not looking at a sheet right now. The following year, I ended up with 14 or something like that. So, it's funny how it all works out. And, you know, I'll be honest with you. When I went to San Jose, I was doing so much more than I in Toronto. Toronto is kind of just a power play guy. And I got to San Jose and I started playing power play, penalty kill. And I was only about 175 pounds. So it took its toll on me. And you know, along with Dougie Bodge and my defense partner, we were playing against some of the, you know, top lines in the league. And that was an ask that I really loved doing, but probably wasn't capable of doing. But all I did was, like I said earlier, give it my best and hope that it helps.
1: Doug Bodge is just one of the many characters that were on that team back in those days. Owen Nolan and Jeff Friesen were the big scorers. Bernie Nichols was on the team. And also one of your old friends from Toronto, Al Iafredi, who, in my opinion, is one of the most unique guys that ever played the game. What about that?
0: Well, it's funny. I just was with Al this weekend at a golf tournament. He hasn't changed a bit. He's a great human being, and like you said, he's got some quirks to him, but that's what makes him Al, and we love him to death.
1: I have never heard anybody describe injuries with more intellectual adjectives than he did. He didn't just break a leg. He ruptured it or fractured it or something like that. That's the way he always liked to talk about it.
0: Yeah, he was quite the character. And, you know, you need people like that in the dressing room, you know, to keep it loose. And yet, you know, one heck of a hockey player. You know, the legs on him, he could skate like the wind. Could shoot the puck harder than anybody in the league. And yet, you know, sit you down, tell you a little joke and make you giggle. So he was the ultimate teammate.
1: How about Owen Nolan, too? He was a leading scorer on the team that year, one of the most tempestuous guys in the league, but also somebody that loved the game.
0: Well, I think when I left there and he got the C, they gave it to the right person. He was the ultimate competitor, tough as nails, and yet he you know, had the feathery hands where he could put the puck in the net. So, again, I was only with him a little bit, but he was, again, the ultimate teammate.
1: Yeah, a lot of people on that club are really involved in the game of hockey these days. Kelly Rudy was the goaltender, played 48 games that year. And you also remember that you were on the team at the time, that was the time that Ed Belfour was traded to the Sharks and played 13 games here before leaving as a free agent for Dallas and became a reviled guy in the Sharks fan base. But what about all that? You know, the fact that the Sharks were making moves to try to get big name players to come in and supplement what was here.
0: Well, you know, the whole Eddie situation was kind of a disaster. You know, he, like you said, he came in for, what was it, 14 games, and he, you know, in all the conversations I had with him, having a beer, he would, you know, say, oh, I love it here, I want to stay here, I want to do this, I want to do that, and the next thing you know, he's gone. So it's tough when you're trying to rebuild a team and you know, bringing in all these so-called big names to help you get better. And, you know, I felt bad for Dean because, you know, he was, in my opinion, doing a fantastic job. And you know, Eddie went on to have a hell of a career in Dallas. And it would have been nice for him to be in San Jose. But we had Kelly and Mike Vernon, so we were established in that for sure.
1: Then you went on to the St. Louis Blues and got traded for Joe Murphy, who came to the Sharks for a couple of years. You spent 2 years there, and then you went on to Detroit and Phoenix. Ended up your career with Colorado and Chicago. The final years of your career, you know, over the course of your time, you had to endure some pretty serious injuries. What was the worst injury you ever had?
0: Well, probably my shoulders. They're unfortunately a mess right now. And you know, at the end of my career, it was more of a, you know, I just loved the game so much, I just tried to hang on and probably should have retired long before I did. But, you know, that passion, you'd wake up and you just talk to your wife. And, you know, I was very, very fortunate to have a very understanding and supportive wife. And the kids, they just said, no, let's do it. Let's go. And I enjoyed every minute of it. But looking back on it, I guess it was a great world experience for my kids. You know, they're all very social and know how to adapt. And I guess that's from going to new schools and making new friends. So even though I look back on it, I should have retired a little bit early. You know, there's always a plus out of it, and that was one of them.
1: One of the other things, too, is you ended up your career playing in Europe. You played in Germany, correct?
0: Yes. Well, it was funny how that all happened, because I retired. I had to, because of an injury, a shoulder injury in Colorado, I came home and had given up on it and had the surgery. And then when I got back, everything felt great. So tried to come back and make a comeback in the AHL, got a few games at the end of the career in Chicago. And then I got a call from this European team in Germany, and they said, would you like to come over? I went over, I think it was January 1st when I got there, and I think it was all over in April, and I just looked at my family and said, you want to go to Germany for 4 months? They said, yeah, let's do it. So I went over, and again, a great experience. Kids got to experience a lot of Europe. They went to a lot of places that they never probably get a chance to go to. So again, great experience, and to do it all over again if I had the chance.
1: What do you make of the fact that the National Hockey League now is going regularly to Europe to play? Sharks are going there for the second time. They played in Stockholm in 2010 and then in Berlin and in Prague in 2022.
0: Well, I think it's, probably great. They're trying to grow the game. So they want the people in Europe to see the NHL product and what it can bring and make kids that want to play hockey over there, want to shoot, as the NHL is the best league in the world, get them to hopefully want to play in the NHL one day.
1: Yeah, really fantastic stuff. We're talking to Todd Gill, former San Jose Sharks captain. You didn't play a playoff game with the Sharks during those times in 96 to 98. However, you had some pretty memorable playoff experiences, primarily with Toronto. And I want to focus on that 1 year, 93. You played 21 games that season and, of course, had a memorable series with the Los Angeles Kings. Is that probably your greatest playoff memory, just going through all of that?
0: Yeah, it definitely is. Beating Detroit, we weren't expected to beat Detroit. And we didn't have the best offensive team. We had Dougie and Dave Anderchuk and Glenn Anderson were kind of our go-to goal scorers. Everybody else had a role. Pat Burns did an unbelievable job in giving somebody a role and then that person wanting to be the best at that role. And, for example, myself, I was a power play guy and we got a penalty. I wasn't even looking back at the coach going, let me go. I knew it wasn't my job. I knew it was Bobby Rose or Junior McCown or Sylvain Lafay, Dave Ellett. Everybody had a role and you just cheered the guys on and hope that they did their job so that when I got my opportunity, they could do the same for me.
1: Speaking of that, you played for some amazing coaching personalities in the NHL. I mean, you played for John Brophy. You played for Doug Carpenter, Pat Burns. The list goes on and on. Daryl Sutter and Al Simms in San Jose. And then you played for Joel Quenneville in St. Louis. And then when you went to Detroit, Scotty Bowman was your head coach. My goodness, what great coach didn't you play for?
0: Well, I'll be honest with you. After my hockey career, I got into coaching. And I will say that every individual coach I had, I would take a bit of what would they do in this situation. It helped me out a lot. I can say that coaching was a passion for me as well. I did it for quite a few years and then decided that it was time to stop that. My wife decided she was going to open up a cookie company, so I decided to come back home with her and run that with her.
1: Well, that's awesome. Before we get to that, I did want to spend a little time with your coaching career because you started back where you began in Brockville with the Braves. You were the head coach there. Then you ended up going to the OHL for a few years. And then you got to the American Hockey League, and all of a sudden you were out in California for 2 years with the Stockton Heat in the American Hockey League. Tell us about coming back to California. Tell us about your experiences coaching and how you feel that coaching may have changed since you were playing.
0: Well, I'll be honest with you, I signed a 3-year deal with Calgary's Fire Team, and we were down here in New York, which is only about 2.5 hours from Brockville, so it was awesome. I'd be able to get when I needed to, and they could come down to see me when they needed to, and then all of a sudden found out that we had to go out to Stockton, California for 2 years. That was kind of a big shock. And anyways, we went out there. Now I can honestly say Stockton probably wasn't my favorite city to play in. Obviously, it was a little rough, and you had to be careful where you went and what you did. And I'm not sure if, you know, I would have wanted my family with me at the time because, like I said, where we were, I was broken into twice. It was just kind of a situation where I, you know, probably glad I experienced it, but it was a little bit scary.
1: Well, and the Flames have since... moved back to Calgary with the team, and you know, and you moved on too. You ended up in Owen Sound.
0: Yeah, I went back to Owen Sound and got back into the OHL. But again, was there for 2 years, and then decided that it was time to move on, and here we are back in Elgin, where I'm living now.
1: That's just north of Kingston in the lake area, pretty nice country up there. And you said your wife decided to start a cookie company. Tell us a little bit more about that.
0: Well, she started, it's called 23andCo. And how it all started for years and years and years, when I would go to the rink, she'd always bake me a couple cookies to take with a coffee down to the rink. And then kids' birthday parties and team parties and, you know, her cookies started to become pretty popular amongst the teammates. And she now is they're gourmet cookies. They're just not a normal little chocolate chip cookie. So right now she started up her company and she's doing very well. And hopefully it gets better as we go along here.
1: Your wife, Krista, has been a big part of your life, obviously, as a professional player and a coach. What about the importance of family? And tell us about your family these days.
0: Well, it's, I think, the most important thing. Sometimes when you're a player, you kind of forget. You think hockey's first and family second, and you can't do that because without the family, you probably wouldn't be where you are. My family's great. My two oldest daughters are both having babies here in the next month. And I'm a grandfather two times over, so I'm very, very excited about that. My oldest boy is in the military, and he's doing well. And my youngest boy is living in Toronto, and he has a good job, and everybody's doing great.
1: Well, that's really something special and something to cherish whatsoever. You don't watch the game of hockey too much these days, do you?
0: I do not. I'm not sure why. Maybe it's from my coaching career. You asked me earlier, and I didn't answer, what's the difference between the coaching now and back when I played? And, you know, it's a 24/7 job now. There's so much video that you have to run through and do and break down. And I'll be honest with you, after so many years of doing that, I think for me to watch a game, I just can't watch and enjoy it and see the talent and what they're doing. I'm breaking it down, and my wife says, you know, you got to stop. So I don't watch too much. I'm still a Maple Leaf fan, and I love the playoffs. So I do watch it in the fall.
1: Well, that's also awesome. And, you know, of course, your love of the game never really dies away, does it?
0: It really doesn't, you know. I say I don't want to coach again, but if, you know, or play again, but, and I know I'm exaggerating here, but if someone ever came and said, here's a contract to play for a year, I'd jump at it real, real quick.
1: Well, I don't blame you for that. Give us an idea about your time with the San Jose Sharks. If you had to kind of crystallize it in any way, what it was like for your family and what your best memories are from San Jose.
0: Well, we love San Jose. We live down in Los Gatos, and I'm going to name drop here, but Roger Volpe was my next-door neighbor, and we got to know them very well and enjoy their company. And, you know, the town of Los Gatos, when I got traded back to, or sorry, when I went back for coaching in Stockton, we drove down to Los Gatos, and I didn't recognize it, how big it's gotten and all the new stores and everything that they had. When I played there, it was more of just a little village with a bunch of good little restaurants and boutiques. So I love my time there. I wouldn't change it for the world, and I can't wait to actually get back there and visit Roger and see what the town looks like now.
1: Well, we would love to see you, whether you caught up with the Sharks in Toronto or in Ottawa, or if you actually were in the Bay Area. Todd.
2: What could have been an outstanding road trip turned into fare to Midland with a couple of regulation losses on the road in Ottawa and then in Edmonton. The San Jose Sharks come back home for an important two-game homestand in which they seek to vanquish two recent overtime losses in their building and get back on the track to facing playoff competition clubs. They're up against the team with the best record in the NHL for the last couple of months, the Buffalo Sabres. And it's on now on the San Jose Sharks Audio Network.
3: It's time to feel the teal. This is San Jose Sharks Hockey. 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
2: Home sweet home for San Jose Sharks hockey at SAP Center at San Jose. Tonight, it's the Sharks against the Buffalo Sabres. Hi, everybody. I'm Dan Rusinowski along with Scott Hannon. And Scott, the Sharks had a chance to have an outstanding road trip, but it turned into a kind of a fair to Midland one because of the losses to Ottawa and to Edmonton. In those games, the Sharks kind of shot themselves in the foot. They could have won them both, but it turned out that it went the other way, and they were never able to get themselves back into the game. They're going to have to avoid that entirely against the Buffalo Sabres team. It's just outstanding on the road, and they're a club that is difficult to play against. They react quickly, and they're getting good goaltending.
4: Yeah, definitely. I think the Sharks sort of shot themselves in the foot, you know, in Edmonton, you know, and in Ottawa, but especially I felt in Edmonton with Edmonton losing Draisaitl. They were probably a little bit down from that, had some opportunities. They tied that game late, but again, unforced errors and managing the puck seemed to bite them. And like you said, they're going to have to be a lot better in a team with Buffalo who's got a lot of skill. They compete really hard and sitting there 9-1-0 in their last 10 games.
2: The Sabres are also great on the road. They're 10-0-1 on the road since January the 20th. And the goaltender they're putting in the net tonight, Alex Lyon, has 9 straight victories away from home. The Yale product also is within 2 wins on the road from the all-time NHL record of 11. Guess who holds that record? A guy named Yevgeny Nabokov. 11 straight road wins back in the early 2010s when he was a member of the Sharks, and the Sharks were flying into the Stanley Cup playoffs. So he's among some rare and very talented goaltenders right now on this streak for the Sabres, who got a shutout from the other goaltender, Ukko-Pekka Luukkonen, in the game against the Vegas Golden Knights on Tuesday, a 2-0 victory in which Luukkonen actually had to make a couple of pretty big saves against Vegas to get that shutout.
4: Yeah, again, this Buffalo team, you know, it's been a year since they've been sitting in a situation like this, 90 points in the Eastern Conference, and you know, bearing down the playoffs first in a long time. So this is a team that's hungry, it's young, it's got a lot of talent. They can come at you in a lot of different ways, and they're getting great goaltending. So the Sharks are going to have to be on their game tonight.
2: Well, the Sharks are going with Alex Nedeljkovic in goal, and they have to pretty much do that right now until Yaroslav Askarov gets better from whatever ailments are bugging him. By the way, Askarov looks like he's pretty good. He's getting closer to being able to get back with the team. One good bit of news, Ty Dellandrea has now been skating with the club. This morning he had a non-contact jersey, but he was on the ice with the guys at the morning skate. That's just another step forward for his return. I think the Sharks have really missed him.
4: Yeah, I think so too. There's a guy that brings a lot of energy. Obviously, you know, a veteran and on a young team, so bringing that leadership and somebody they definitely look forward to getting back.
2: It's the Sharks and the Buffalo Sabres. San Jose 32-28-6 for 70 points. They're only 1 point out of a playoff spot held by Seattle. LA also a point ahead of the Sharks in that ever-increasing battle in the Western Conference. The Sharks are 6 points behind Vegas and Utah, and only 1 point ahead of the Nashville Predators and 3 points ahead of the Winnipeg Jets. It's a tight race in the West, but you could say the same about the East. Buffalo in first place in the Atlantic Division, second overall in the Eastern Conference with 42-20-6 record, 90 points, and also tied with Carolina going into action today. 4 points ahead of the Tampa Bay Lightning, 6 points ahead of Montreal, and 8 points ahead of the last playoff holders, Detroit and Boston. It's been the first time since 2011 the Sabres and their fans are deservedly thinking about the playoffs when you have an 8-point cushion over the last playoff holder. That's a decent spot to be in, but Lindy Ruff's team is not taking anything for granted after everything that the franchise has been through the last few years, and they're playing like it.
4: Yeah, definitely. You know, again, in the NHL, it can be wild. And, you know, an eight-point cushion is something nice. But in that Eastern Conference, there's a lot of good teams. And you see how close it is as far as right around the wild card all the way up to the top. So any slippage here by any team, and it can cost you. But this is a young team. They're hungry. They want to get into the playoffs. They got a ton of talent up front. They're fast. They work hard, and again, the Sharks are going to have their hands full tonight.
2: Well, that's our scene set. When we come back, our Sharks warm-up program will give you the roster report from Kaiser Permanente and so much more next on the San Jose Sharks Audio Network.
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2: Welcome back to SAP Center at San Jose. Good to see that the San Jose Sharks are wearing the teal again after being on the road for the last five games. Now they've got two contests in which they really need victories in both of them. The Sharks lost their last two games in regulation to Edmonton just a couple of nights ago by the score of 5-3. In that particular game, the Sharks gave themselves a chance to win, fighting back from the 3-1 deficit and tying the game 3-3 when Keeper Sherwood scored a beauty, his 21st of the season. But then, in the third period, they would give up two goals, one to Max Jones and one to Zach Hyman, and that would be all she wrote for the Sharks. In Ottawa, it was much less of a good result. San Jose did fight back to make it 3-3 again. Actually, they had a 3-2 lead in the contest against the Senators, but Fabian Zetterlund, the former Shark, tied the game 3-3, and from that point on, about a little more than halfway through the game, it was everything going the Senators' way, but as we talked about, Scott Hannon, a lot of that was just self-inflicted badness from the Sharks. They just made plays that resulted in the puck going to the back of their net.
4: Yeah, you know, sloppy plays, and this comes again, you know, this has been sort of an Achilles heel for the Sharks, a little bit of sloppy plays in their own end, the inability to break it out, and then I said not very strong in front of the net, as you saw that on the Max Jones goal. I think that just letting guys loose in front of the net for easy rebound, it's not a recipe for success, especially in this crunch time when you come into, you know, playoff hockey where everybody's grinding out these wins, and this is something the Sharks have got to clean up, but, you know, they're still sitting in a good position, like we talked about, 1 point out of a playoff spot, and with the, you know, with everything in front of them. So again, this is a big game tonight.
2: That's time for the roster report for the Sharks and the Sabres. They're brought to you by Kaiser Permanente. Get care like a pro with Kaiser Permanente, official team physicians of the San Jose Sharks. You know, the Sharks are 1 point out of the playoffs, as you just mentioned, Scott Hannon, but that changes the approach. You know, in the beginning of the year, I think the thinking was that we want to develop these young players. We want to work on getting them to be better and let the wins start to accumulate. But now they're in a position where they really have a shot to make the playoffs, and so you can see the approach changing just a little bit. It's only natural that it would.
4: Yeah, and I think the process changes, you know, a little bit, like you said, but also this is a learning experience unto itself. It's different when you're sitting there, you know, points out, not really with a hope at the playoffs, and then when you're sitting there grinding. This is a learning experience for these young guys to be in these pressure cooker situations where every situation matters, these shifts. Every shift, you're playing against teams that are also striving for points, and this is big. You play the game a little bit, I don't want to say differently. You still want to create offense and you want to play, but you got to manage the puck in certain areas. You got to be tough in front of your own zone or in front of your own net. And this is a learning experience for all of these players, especially the young ones.
2: But it's also a learning experience for the older players because they're going through it for the first time with these younger guys as teammates. And so they're all learning together. The one thing that you have to do is you have to play with emotion, but not play emotionally, if you know what I'm saying.
4: Yeah, controlled emotion. It's a big part of it. You know, penalties, power plays at critical times. You know, the last 3-4 minutes of periods, these are all key moments that they have to, you know, learn to relish in those situations, and they need to play strong. And this, you know, it comes with experience.
2: Alex Wennberg is one of those experienced guys who plays with a lot of composure, and he talked about the idea of finishing the job when you have the opportunity, going for the jugular and making sure that you're disciplined when you don't have the puck.
5: Something good to work on, especially like you said, the last game of a road trip. Maybe you just wanted to go home, but you got to finish the job. I mean, it doesn't matter. I mean, right now the points are so important, so there's no room to slack a little bit. So that's something we talked about that we need to improve. And for us, I feel like it doesn't matter if you're home or on the road. I mean, every game is so important. Every game we're expecting the best and everyone to show up. So I feel like that's more of a mindset from game to game rather than looking at the road trips or like a homestand. So one game at a time, you just give it all.
2: One thing the Sharks are not is mentally fragile. Wennberg says the Sharks are doing very well when dealing with whatever injury problems the team has had this year.
5: It's part of the game. I mean, you never know who's in or not. I feel like we have such a great amount of players right here that can fill out the spot. So obviously right now I feel like we're both auto game, and in the last game here I feel like we had the opportunity to win the game, and we just kind of like came up short. So I think there's nothing to do with the personnel that's in there. I feel like it's just that we just got to find a way to finish those jobs. And is it hard to say what's missing right now? But yeah, we want to race 11. We want to be a little bit better, and especially now, this is the best time to show your best game.
2: Well, it is the best time because the Sharks are in the heat of the playoff race, and you can sense that everything is tightening up in the NHL. The tougher players are getting a little tougher. The faster players are getting a little bit faster, and the room that you have on the ice to make plays is getting definitely tighter. Pavel Regenda certainly notices that, and the net front guy who's going to be valuable in tonight's game and who scored a goal in the last contest after returning to the lineup talked about what he sees out there.
6: Yeah, I mean, the game's obviously getting better all year, and, you know, now it's, 15, 16 games until the playoffs, so both, like, all the teams, like, trying, you know, bring the best they can and, you know, have the best form coming to the playoffs, and you can feel that, you know, the games are really tight, you're hard, and, you know, those, quality, you know, playoff team, which they're always there. They know it's really hard to play against, and you know, we played that like last couple of games, and you know, we just have to figure it out, and just go back to our game and try to figure out how to play against teams like that, and just play simple hockey against those guys.
2: That's Pavel Regenda of the San Jose Sharks. He'll be back in the lineup playing alongside Alex Wenberg and Will Smith on that right wing. A little lineup change with the Sharks losing their last two games. Tyler Toffoli will skate with Macklin Celebrini and Colin Graf. And Kiefer Sherwood, who's had a really strong couple of games in a row, is playing with Michael Misa and William Eklund. I kind of like the way that mix is working.
4: Yeah, I do too. You know, maybe balance the lines a little bit, give a little bit of some offense. But I really like the way, like you said, Sherwood's been playing. He provides a lot of energy. He's physical. You know, scored a great goal the other night, and he's passionate. You can see him in front of the net driving guys, you know, little cross checks. You see the energy he provides.
2: Meanwhile, on defense, it'll be John Klingberg's turn to take a seat, as he will not be playing in action tonight. So, next to Dmitry Orlov tonight, it'll be Vinny Desharnais. Sam Dickinson will skate alongside Mario Ferraro. And Nick Leddy, with a pretty solid effort against Edmonton, will be in with Shakir Mukhamadulin, who gets back into action after sitting out and watching from the press box against the Edmonton Oilers. Dickinson and Ferraro played a little bit together against Edmonton, and I noticed the Sharks coaching staff kind of changed the lines around a little bit. They had Misa and Celebrini together for a little bit in the third period to try to get the team to get back to where they needed to be, and I think it was almost an audition for what they were planning for today's game in some sense too.
4: Yeah, and again, sometimes in these times you're just looking for a little bit of spark on offense. You're looking for defensemen. It'll be interesting to see. You know, it's not easy to play on that off wing, and when they're shifting around like that, if you're used to playing on your left side. So an interesting play here for the Sharks defensemen, but hopefully they can create some offense and a little bit more balanced attack here with the forward lines.
2: As far as the Buffalo Sabres are concerned, Alex Tuch did not play against the Vegas Golden Knights a few days ago. He was out with an illness, but he is feeling much better, and he is back in action. He will be a major factor on the top line that features Tage Thompson in the middle and Zach Benson on the left wing side. But that was not the line that was really devastating against the Sharks back when they played on March the 10th. No, it was the line of Ryan McLeod, Jack Quinn, and Jason Zucker, which stays together. Jack Quinn had a three-goal hat trick, including that empty netter that sealed his very first career three-goal game, and a four-point performance. That is a very tough group to play against because they have a unique combination of skills.
4: Yeah, and they can come at you in different ways. I think that's what Buffalo relies on a lot, and they rely on their defensemen. They got a lot of mobile, fast defensemen on back there, obviously, led by Dahlin, but, you know, Bo Byram. These guys can skate, and they can move the puck, they can break it, and they can join the attack. So the Sharks are going to have to face a lot of weapons and be really clean through the neutral zone tonight.
2: And dealing with that big, strong group of D, Pavel Regenda talked about how you have to play net front in both ends of the rink.
6: Unfortunately, I didn't play last time we played them, but, you know, they have a high draft picks. You know, all guys are huge, you know, strong, good skaters. So, like, obviously, you know, you just got to, you know, stick with your plan, you know, play as a team, pretty simple. And, you know, it's not only them. It's like, I feel like every team we play against, you know, if you go to the net and, you know, send from the goalie, it makes their, you know, life harder. And, you know, it pays off. You know, if you're right there, you know, the D have more chance to score, you have more chance to score. So, you know, that's my game, and I'm just going to keep doing that. And not only me, like, I feel like whole team, you know, the coaches wants us to do that every game, you know, go more to the net, because that's where the goals are and, you know, where the hockey's around, you know, mostly. And lately, you know, this year, it's like, you know, a lot of goals are scored from the front of the net. So, really simple, and you know they bring quality, but of course we want to make playoffs, and we go to the game really ready, and ready to fight for those points, because every point matters for us, and it's really important.
2: Those are the words of Pavel Regenda talking about dealing with the Buffalo Sabres defense and net front, and also dealing with that problem when the Sabres are forechecking in the Shark Zone. By the way, since you're a former NHL defenseman, you look at this top four of Buffalo. It really is solid. Dahlin, of course, is the top guy. Their captain, Rasmus Dahlin, has a lot of attention on him. Matthias Samuelsson, his partner, really solid. Owen Power, former first overall pick, is a 6'6" behemoth, and right next to him is Bo Byram. Remember when his dad, Sean Byram, was playing in the AHL back in the years, and his son has certainly eclipsed that. But I think the acquisition of Logan Stanley at the deadline has really strengthened what Buffalo has to offer here. And that gives them a little bit of depth with people like Luke Shen and also Michael Kesselring not even playing tonight.
4: Yeah, and if you look at that defense, there's a lot of mobile defense there. They got points. They provide you a little bit of everything. And when Logan Stanley, obviously, you add somebody 6'7", that's playoff hockey right there. They know they got a physical presence back there. They got a couple really big guys. They can all skate. They can all move the puck, and that's a recipe for success.
2: Well, Lindy Ruff was talking about that defensive combo, and he says that Logan Stanley is starting to get comfortable, and that spells good things for the Sabres' remainder games.
7: Yeah, I think that's what we're trying to get to, that he understands how we need to play. I thought his box outs around the net were real good. Moving the puck, 90% of it was good. I'm sure there's a couple he wants back, but overall I think he's feeling better about his game than the first couple.
2: Also, Lindy Ruff, who certainly has prided his career on good defense, talked about the Sabres' dedication to that very topic.
7: Well, something that we're continuing to work on, and we still want to continue to get better, but it's something that we have a focus on every meeting. Is about plays that either give up opportunities or how we can play them better. Or, sometimes you got to give the other team credit. They make a great play, and it's, what's the worst we can give up off of that? Can we give up a C instead of a B by just staying inside and protecting our goalie? Or, a lot about if we get in this situation, how can we play it?
2: Lindy Ruff's got more than 600 wins as Buffalo's head coach all time, so he's a guy that's seen it all.
4: Yeah, he has. And it's very interesting. We talk a lot about, the keys of the game and everything like that. But you hear Pavel Regenda talk. And when you want to score goals, where do you got to get to? You got to get to the front of the net. The recipe for success is the same at every single level. I tell the kids at the youth teams that I play, that's where the consistency is in scoring goals as games get tighter. And you look at that, what Lindy Ruff says, defensively, you need to take that chance. You got to play from the inside, play the odds sometimes. You got to be on top of your wingers the center through the neutral zone. You got to stay on top of your forwards, read the play right, and manage the puck. And that's going to be an important piece of the puzzle for both teams tonight.
2: Well, you could say that could be a prelude to what our Toyota keys to the game are going to be. And when we come back, we will continue with those next on the San Jose Sharks Audio Network.
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2: Sharks and Sabres have just retreated into their respective dressing rooms, and it won't be too long before they're on the ice, battling it out in their second and final meeting of the campaign. Sabres won by the score of 6-3 back on March the 10th in Buffalo, behind 3 goals and 1 assist from right winger Jack Quinn. Tonight's keys are presented by Toyota, proud sponsor of the San Jose Sharks. Toyota, let's go places. With the keys, here's Scott Hannon.
4: Well, the first key tonight is manage the puck. Too many self-inflicted turnovers, clean exits, and no risky plays at the blue lines for the Sharks. The second key is match their pace. Buffalo is playing fast and confident. The Sharks need to match their compete level from the start. And the third key, defensive details. Protect the middle, win net front battles, and limit second chances. I think even a caveat in there is probably the power play, because the PK is sitting for Buffalo at third. And that's pretty good. Ryan McLeod's got 5 shorthanded goals.
2: Team's got 10.
4: Yeah, the team's got 10. Ryan McLeod with 5. This is something they're going to have to execute really well at the blue lines here on.
2: Buffalo held Vegas to an 0-for-3 total on the power play the other day. They're 84.8% on the road. That's really tough to execute. Buffalo has really done a good job in that area.
4: Yeah, and it's such an important piece, and that's why they're sitting where they are sitting. They got a lot of talent. They're killing penalties well, and that's usually a caveat for success.
2: Those are the keys from Toyota, proud sponsor of San Jose Sharks hockey. Toyota, let's go places. Back in a moment on the San Jose Sharks Audio Network.
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2: Sharks and Sabres here at SAP Center at San Jose. I'm Dan Rusinowski along with Scott Hannon. You know, the Sharks have dealt with a lot of things this season, but the latest has been the absence of what really is their number one goaltender. That's Yaroslav Askarov. Now, Alex Nedeljkovic, who gets the start today, has a better record since January 1st. The Sharks definitely want to make sure that Askarov is ready when we get to the playoff position that the Sharks are craving. But dealing with an injury to Askarov and having Nedeljkovic as the starter with currently Lauren Brossoit as the backup is certainly not an issue for the Sharks. And Alex Wennberg talked about how they've been resilient enough to deal with all sorts of injuries this season.
8: Yeah, I mean, for sure. I mean, people go in and out of lineup. There's the key players missing, but I mean, we know the team we have here. There's no concern. Like when Askis out, we know Ned's stepping in, and we know LB is coming as well. So no issues with that at all. I feel like at the end of the day, we come together as a group. We want to play better than we do right now, and it's all about the mentality. Nothing to do with who's in on the ice. That we're that good that we think we can finish the job. So.
2: But one thing you have to have is a provide value mentality, and Will Smith doesn't have any goals in his last seven games, but he's starting to think about that. He talked about the need to make sure things are clogged up in the neutral zone when Buffalo goes on the attack.
9: Yeah, definitely. I think when teams do it to us, it makes it a lot harder on us, so we gotta start doing other teams too.
2: But Pavel Regenda says that tracking back and helping the defensemen step up is only one of the assignments that San Jose needs.
6: Yeah, it's not only track back, but it's like also, you know, good F3, you know, playing, you know, like our system, you know, within, like, keep our like game, you know, that's what I said all the time, like, you know, we stay with our game, you know, good F3, good returns, good forecheck, you know, like hit them on a board so that the D don't jump forward and they go like 4-2 or something. So, you know, really stick to our structure and, you know, play the way we're supposed to play. You know, be physical and have a good F3, good skating. And, you know, if we have good F3, good forecheck, you know, our Ds are, you know, trust, you know, us more and we trust them. And that's why they can stay up and kill the plays before they get out of the zone. So, yeah, you know, just within our system. Like, everything's about system and about us, you know. And that's what coach says always, you know, how we play and how we are ready for the game. That's how the game's going to go. And, you know, if you're mentally ready, we're 100%. We're a really strong team.
2: Good comments from Pavel Regenda. Concerned about the F3 along with the track back. Those are two things, Scott Hannon, the Sharks really have to focus against an attacking team like Buffalo.
4: Yeah, definitely. Again, we've talked about a lot of different ways they can come at you, but they're going to need to be tight defensively.
2: Well, that's the story. The San Jose Sharks, 32-28-6, 70 points and 6 in the Pacific, 10th in the West, only a point behind Seattle and Los Angeles, 6 points behind Vegas and Utah, and 1 point ahead of Nashville, 3 points ahead of Winnipeg. It is a tight race indeed. Alex Nedeljkovic looking to improve his record since January the 1st. He has an 8-3-1 record in 13 games and a 2.58 goals against average. Meanwhile, on the other side of the ice, 9 straight wins on the road for Alex Lyon. The Sabres as a team are 10-0-1 on the road since January the 20th. Amazing record, amazing opponent, and tonight it's really going to be intense at the tank. Coach is next on the Sharks Audio Network.
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2: Welcome back to SAP Center at San Jose for another edition of Coach's Chalkboard. I'm Dan Rusinowski along with Sharks head coach Ryan Warsofsky. Ryan, the ice is getting a little bit tighter these days as the games become even more important and involved. How do you think your young players are handling that challenge as some of them are doing it for the first time?
10: Yeah, it's, you know, I'd say it's inconsistent, but to not fault anyone. You know, I think this is obviously new for a lot of players, and that's not an excuse, that's a reality, and we got to continue to work with them and get them more comfortable in these situations and have an understanding of where we are in games, the momentum, game management, you know, and how to turn the brains on and not let you know, where we are in the game let our brains shut off for moments. And I think that's something that we've learned and continue to learn. Is it going to happen overnight? No, but we're going to continue to push and challenge the group to have an understanding of how that you need to play at this time of year.
2: Part of that is mental balance, and I want to talk about the difference between playing emotionally, or that is playing with emotion without getting emotional.
10: Yeah, there's a fine line, and I think And that's something we talked this morning about of, you know, we got to ride that line of emotion. Sometimes emotion can help teams and sometimes emotion can hurt teams. So there's a very fine line that you need to play with more so than ever this time of year. And I think it's on myself and our coaches to have a level of calmness, but a level of intensity that we have to play with and be emotionally engaged. So there's a fine line that you have to kind of tiptoe around and deal with. But I think our guys are going to continue to grow from moments that we had like we did in Edmonton.
1: What did you take out of the Edmonton and the Ottawa game that weren't wins but were at least some developments that you liked?
10: Yeah, you know, I thought we battled back to make it a 3-3 game. We take a penalty in the third period. We get some amazing blocks where your bench is as excited as it's been all year. We needed to feed off of that, and we didn't grab that momentum from those blocks and killing that penalty. We went out two shifts later and turned over a puck. And then we're in our defensive zone and we lose two one-on-one battles in front of our net. And next thing you know, the game's pretty much wrapped up and over. So I hope we take from that game of, you know, how we need to have the brains turned on and how we need to play with the momentum for longer stretches.
1: That McLeod, Quinn, and Zucker line really was hurtful against you the last time you played Buffalo. They react very quickly, but they all do. And they've got four out of their six defensemen. Actually, they're all pretty big and they can move the puck. What's the most important factor in defensive hockey against this team when they do get it and they start to move it up the ice? Is it the F3? Is it the track back? Is it helping the defense stand up? What is it?
10: It's really just being above them at all times. You know, and it starts on our forecheck in the offensive zone. You know, if we can slow this team down coming out of their end, we'll slow them down. If we don't, that's when they want to get into that track meet style of hockey. So it's really everyone doing their job on our forecheck. One, two, three. Our two defensemen, we're in jerseys. We're on top of them. We're not giving them 15, you know, feet of space. That will be the biggest thing tonight.
1: We're looking forward to a really good result. Thank you.
10: Thanks, Dan.
1: That's our Coach's Chalkboard show today. And now stand by for the Sharks and the Sabres coming up next on the San Jose Sharks Audio Network.
3: Sharks warm-up has been brought to you by Kaiser Permanente, official team physicians of the San Jose Sharks. 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

0: the right circle. Shoots. Nathan Savini just completes the hat trick, and the Sharks win overtime 3-2.
1: This is San Jose Sharks Hockey. It's game time. 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

0: for hockey here at SAP Center at San Jose. The Sharks and the Buffalo Sabres. 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Celebrate responsibly. Well, the San Jose Sharks starting out with Alex Nedeljkovic, who tends the net to our left, wearing the Sharks' teal home sweater. He's got a record of 13-10-3 in 30 games played, and that's pretty solid. But over the course of his second half of the year, he has really turned his game on. Nedeljkovic is 8-3-1 in his last 13 games' decisions. On defense, it'll be a combination of Vinny Desharnais on one side and Dmitry Orlov on the other. And Alex Wennberg will start at center, along with Will Smith on the right, Pavel Regenda on the left.
1: And for Buffalo in net, Alex Lyon on defense, Matias Samuelsson and Rasmus Dahlin. And up front, it's Tage Thompson, flanked by Alex Tuck and Zach Benson.
0: Referees for tonight's game are a combination of Corey Sivret and Tom Shimonevsky. The linesmen are Keel Murchison and Travis Gorlitz. Face-off is dropped. We're underway in the first period. The Sharks and the Sabres. Buffalo beat the Sharks 6-3 in Buffalo back on the 10th of this month. Over at the Sharks' blue line, Alex Tuck just back in the lineup, throws into the zone, but the Sharks pick it up. Diagonal pass across the rink goes from Orlov to Will Smith, and he shoots one into the Buffalo zone. In forechecking, Regenda watch the puck jump over his stick. Sabres move it right out, and here's Zach Benson moving right to left, carrying up to the Sharks' line. Two good defensive plays, the third one from Dmitry Orlov, stopping it, and Will Smith skates back the other way with speed. Down the left across the line, protecting the puck, trying to chip it forward as he ends his shift. He got it in deep back behind the Sabres' goal line, but Buffalo's defense was able to gun it all the way down, and that lines up going on net. It'll be sticked aside by Alex Nedeljkovic, who's in goal to our left in this first period of play. Macklin Celebrini jumps onto the ice right now alongside Tyler Toffoli and Colin Graf. Celebrini went back to the point. Here's a play to Toffoli. Turns and shoots from the right circle. A good stop there by Alex Lyon as Toffoli got underneath the defense and a really good pass got to him from the point. Cleared out by Buffalo to the red line. Backhanded the other way by Mario Ferraro, who's playing on the right side of the D today with John Klingberg sitting it out. So Sam Dickinson is Ferraro's defensive partner on the left side. Mario's got it at his own blue line. He stick handles up. Nothing to score. Minute 20 gone by in the first period as Owen Power takes the dump in for Buffalo behind his own net. Swings it up the near boards. And here's the line that was so dangerous against San Jose a couple of days ago. Back in, though, come the Sharks. Letty, drop pass. Eklund the drive. Save made. Rebound kept in by Michael Misa. He throws behind the goal line. Eklund banks it off the boards. And Letty's going to try to get back to try to get it. Can't quite control it, but he does get back. And Josh Doan tried to get around him and got a little piece of the puck. Sharks got good support from the forwards on that play to help Letty out. Down the left side, here comes Eklund into the offensive zone. Whirling into the offensive zone. Cuts back behind the net, runs smack into the check of Logan Stanley, who's been a nice addition to this Sabres team, coached by Lindy Ruff. At the near side, it's Eklund turning, shooting it. Josh Doan blocked that with his skates. Mukka Madulin pinches in to keep it in play, and Eklund on the near side tried to slide it back to Sherwood, but there's Doan checking it aside. Two-on-two break down the left side. Oslin moving in, toe drag, shooting the puck, and it's blocked. But Oslin gets it back. Swings a pass cross ice to the left wing boards. Knocked down by Desharnais. And behind the net, Mukka Madulin tries to chip it forward, but it got deflected back there by one of the Sabre forecheckers. Here's Peyton Krebs now moving back behind the Sharks' net. Checked by Desharnais, but kept going. Now runs into Mukka Madulin's check. And there's Misa again providing defensive support from the forwards to grab the play and feed it up the right. Get a line change as the Sharks dump one all the way down. Good pace, good action so far. First period, no score. Nice stop there by Ferraro to poke it forward at center. Gaudette shoots one in as the fourth line is on. Zach Ostapchuk on the ice along with Gaudette and Barkley Goodrow. At the near side boards now held in by the Sharks' Ferraro. Over at the near side, it's Gaudette to the tie slot. Here's Dickinson the drive. It's a broken stick on the play for Dickinson. And it comes around the boards, and Dickinson goes back to get a new twig. He's in position to backskate now as Beck Malenstein moves on the attack to the Sharks' line. Malenstein checked there by Ostapchuk, shoots one in, and over to the left side of the goal. It's the good pivot maneuverability there by Dickinson that skates away from his forechecker. Behind the net, it's Ferraro. Back to Dickinson. Throws across the ice. Will Smith takes it on his stick, but as he turns with it from his backhand to his forehand, he lost control of the puck, and Tage Thompson is coming back the other way for the Sabres. Thompson, Tuck, and Benson tonight. They move into the Sharks' zone. A little check there by Dickinson knocks Tage Thompson off the play. Nice play by Ferraro to put to the middle. Will Smith, dangerous pass, but gets a return feed now from Regenda. He's breaking down the right wing, but Back to get it in his own zone there was Bo Byram of the Sabres. And end-to-end action continues here as Buffalo skates it out right to left. Thompson from the red line dumps one in. Nedeljkovic in goal to our left, spins it up the boards, and the Sharks break out quickly. Here's Regenda moving left to right across the line. Couldn't get around Dahlin's check, and Dahlin steals it. Had a long headman toss. That was intended for Jack Quinn, who was kind of cherry-picking at the blue line, lost it. And the Sharks able to check it away and get it back into the Sabres zone. But so close to being a very dangerous chance there for Jack Quinn. As I mentioned, this line of McLeod, Quinn, and Zucker was the dangerous one against San Jose. And speaking of dangerous, here comes Macklin Celebrini into the offensive zone. He looks for the puck behind the net, spins it out toward the slot, but it went off a defensive stick, and the Sabres gobble it up and shovel one out. On the left wing side, now McLeod reaching for it, but getting back is veteran Letty. Headmans to Celebrini on the right, checked by Stanley, so Celebrini has to push it into the offensive zone, but Stanley put his head down, got back there for the Sabres, and feeds it around Celebrini to McLeod, who goes across to Zach Metsa, who skates it out. Lost the puck. His former Quinnipiac teammate, Colin Graf, moves in into the offensive zone in front. Sherwood, one-time chance. That's a fabulous save by Alex Lyon. 5 minutes into this scoreless first. The best save that's been made so far.
1: Yeah, and the best opportunities have come on the Sharks' side there. There was just a great entry with a play. Two guys driving towards the net. Great pass by Colin Graf. And Sherwood and Lyon had to make a big save.
0: Josh Norris, the former Sharks' first-round pick, pokes it ahead to Josh Stone and is looking for a return feed. Pass

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1: Up Dickinson. Owen Power keeps in. Good pressure by the Sabres on this shift for their fourth line. Power cuts back behind the Sharks net in deep. Back to the point. Carrick the drive. Tipped in front by Malenstein against Letty one-on-one. But the puck went wide of the net and the Sharks knock it out to center ice. Buffalo is still on it though. Here's the change for the Sabres. They move in offside barely, and that's a break for the Sharks to be in that position. Let's pause 10 seconds for station identification on the San Jose Sharks Audio Network.
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1: I'm Dan Rusinowski along with Scott Hannon. We've got an exciting game and a scoreless tie so far. 6:46 gone by in the first period at SAP Center at San Jose. We'll return in a moment with more Sharks Sabres hockey next on the San Jose Sharks Audio Network. 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In fact, tomorrow at SAP Center's sister rink, Sharks Ice at San Jose, it's going to be a special Sharks 365 event at the practice. So that'll be fun.
3: Oh, fantastic.
1: Off the draw, nothing. Top line for Buffalo was on the ice. Tage Thompson's got it. Left wing corner of the Sharks zone. Get it back. Samuelson cross ice. Dahlin under pressure from Regenda. Toss to the right wing boards. Good, nice little check by Vinny Desharnais. And the Sharks barely get it out there with a kind of a dangerous pass across the defensive zone that did elude the Sabres sticks. Thompson takes it back down the left. He is a horse at center. He comes across the line. He drops it over to the middle. Dahlin the shot. That's blocked by a Sharks skate on the way in. Benson, though, grabs behind the Sharks' goal line, carries to the left corner for Buffalo, goes back to the point. Dahlin, the shot, blocked down low in front, and grabbed by Desharnais, who pokes it up the right, and Wenberg sweeps it out to center ice. But Dahlin is there to cruise to get it for the Sabres, and he will turn it back to the left wing side to Benson, who dumps in on net, and that's where Nedeljkovic decides to grab it. Even though it probably would have gone wide, he's going to take control of the game and get the stop.
3: Yeah, try and slow this pace down a little bit, even though the Sharks had the best of the first three opportunities going wide. One way is Toffoli had a great pass by Ferraro. They had a break on the back door by Orloff, which was broken up by Samuelson. You know, it's been a fast-paced first period, but the Buffalo, you can see how dangerous they are when they get that possession deep in the zone. They got some big bodies. They can flow around on you. They can enter the puck. They really can control the pace down low, and there Nedeljkovic just freezes that puck, resets a moment, and gives his Sharks a breather.
1: Off the faceoff now, a scrum forward in the left wing corner, grinding it out there. Zucker tried to work it free there against Ferraro, but it's behind them. Now it's worked loose by Dickinson. Nice play in traffic. Got it to Ferraro, fed out to Celebrini. Long lead. Here comes Graf down the right, moving in. Centering play in front off the skates of Celebrini. Taking it back, though, is Graf. Cruises to the puck, left wing side. Kept in there by Ferraro. Goes to Celebrini. Makes the move on McLeod. Hands off. Toffoli to the point. Now it's fed toward the slot. Trying to turn and shoot it with Celebrini. Lost it. Ferraro swoops in, grabs it. Tried to dish to Celebrini instead of shooting it from the middle. And it was blocked by the Sabres and they move it out. Now the right side. Here they come. Moving in. A little backhand chance. Save. Rebound. Poke wide. First shot by Quinn. Second shot by Zucker. And it's knocked away. San Jose comes up with it. Here's Gaudette racing down the right. Across the Sabres line. Little drop there for Celebrini. Intended. Didn't put enough on it. Celebrini, though, trying to work it free at the near side. Gaudette comes over to help out and trying to grind it along the near boards. Finally, the Sabres pick up. It hit a couple of people there. Might have hit the camera on the way up in the air and bounced up in the air, and they call that play dead with 11:05 to go in a scoreless first period. That was an exciting shift.
3: That was an exciting couple plays there, but this is where that situation's for managing the puck and taking what you get. Mario Ferraro probably tries to do a little bit too much in the middle of the ice there, where he has an opportunity to shoot that puck. He has an opportunity to get that to net. He tries the backhand back, and they pick it off. And instantly, Buffalo, big, fast. They're up on offense, and they get a great opportunity on a rebound and on the first shot and on the rebound there on Nedeljkovic. And those are

0: those dangerous plays we talk about at the blue line. And, you know, if you execute it, sure, it's great. But sometimes you just take that shot, get that puck towards the net, you come down on it.
1: Also, just before that, one of the things is my pet peeve, a diagonal pass in your defensive zone. You shouldn't do that most of the time.
0: Yeah, you know, you got to execute it. That's the biggest thing. You know, if you're going to do it, you've got to make sure and you've got to execute it or things get dangerous quick.
1: Kiefer Sherwood just executed winning the faceoff. Letty carries to his left, tried the shot. It's blocked by Norris. But Letty recovers, loses on the check to Norris. Nedeljkovic makes the play. The puck went all the way down into the net. Hand pass against the Sharks, though, gloving it out to Eklund at center. So they will stop the play and drop the puck inside Sharks territory. Again, the lines have changed around a little bit tonight, both for the forwards and the defensive pairs. As John Klingberg sitting it out, so Vinny Desharnais playing alongside Dmitry Orlov this evening. Dickinson and Ferraro, Mukko Madulin back in with Letty. We have also Will Smith playing with Wenberg and Regenda as Tyler Toffoli has moved up to Celebrini and Grafslund. Those are just a couple of the changes. Off the draw, no score. First period, Sharks win the draw and get it out. Eklund, rink-wide toss to Sherwood. He moves across the line, tries to slip it to Misa, breaking down the middle. Good defensive coverage there by the Sabres' Metsä, and it's knocked away. Sharks trying to scoop up the rebound here. Good effort by Eklund to get over to the opposite side, come up with the play. Letty pinches along the boards to keep it in. Now there's a scramble for it along the right wing boards, worked loose. Eklund tried to go back to the point there where Sherwood was waiting, but it bounced back behind the Sabre goal line, and the Sharks will use the opportunity to change as Logan Stanley skates for Buffalo out to center with 10-12 remaining in this scoreless first period. Stanley needs a change too. He dumps it into the Sharks zone. He has been a nice addition to this club since the acquisition from Winnipeg at the deadline. Sabres with the top record in the Atlantic Division, and they are just flying this season. They are 10-0-1 in their last 11 straight road games. Sharks come back the other way. Zach Ostapchuk shooting the puck, walking in. Nice little body save, arm stop by the goaltender Lyon, and the puck ricocheted away. But the Sabres gobble it up and move it out right to left, led by Peyton Krebs, crosses the line, puts to the middle of the ice to Sam Carrick. He gets knocked off the puck. It skitters away. Sharks try to take advantage with a head man up the ice, but Gaudette is checked immediately by Beck Malenstein, who came all the way across the ice to body his man up into these near boards. Sabres, as a result, are able to lift it out past the forecheckers, and Mario Ferraro for the Sharks is back to get it in his own zone. Line change for San Jose coming. Here's a chip there by Dickinson off the right boards all the way back to the Sabres line. And that's where Bo Byram recalls and recovers for Buffalo. Pass for Thompson, too far. That's icing against the Sabres. Enough time for me to remind everybody that Marvel Superhero Night featuring Spider-Man swings into SAP Center on April the 4th at 7 p.m. The Sharks take on Nashville. That could be a huge game on April the 4th between those two battling clubs. All fans will receive a collectible comic book featuring a specialty Macklin Celebrini cover. Do not miss this game. Visit sjsharks.com/tickets. Did you ever collect comic books when you were a kid?
0: A little bit. A little bit. I read a lot of comic books. Didn't really collect them. I like to read them, watch a lot of comic books. I was a hockey card kid, too, as well. So
1: yep. I always remember Bazooka Joe and his gang. Always loved the bubble gum. It's off the faceoff now. Penalty coming up right off the draw. High sticking, it looks like. And unfortunately, it's coming now at the 10-minute and 56-second mark against the Sharks. Alex Wenberg right at the faceoff circle had that happen to him. So unfortunately here, the Sabre power play will be stepping on when we come back. This game is coming to you from SAP Center at San Jose. 9:04 to go, first period. Power play for Buffalo coming up. Nothing on the San Jose Sharks Audio Network. Welcome back to SAP Center at San Jose. We've got a faceoff coming up deep in San Jose ice, and the reason for that, a high sticking call issued against Alex Wenberg of the Sharks at 10:56. No score, but the Sabre power play, ranked number 17 overall in the NHL, will step on. It will begin with Norris, Zucker, Doan, Thompson on one point, Dahlin the other, and off the faceoff, a turnaround shot by Doan gets around Ferraro and on goal. That was an alert stick save made by Nedeljkovic. Power play hockey for Buffalo. In the far corner, Doan angles it back to the right point. There's Rasmus Dahlin, the Sabre captain, stick handling to his left, trying to shoot it off the defense. Ostapchuk able to block it. Doan gets it back now from Norris, turns on the right boards, moves it back to Dahlin, and the Sabres quarterback gives to Thompson at the near side. He stick handles, throws to the bumper man. Zucker back to Thompson near side. In the circle, down low. There's Doan left wing side. Back to Thompson on the left wing half boards. Holds onto it. Sharks keeping him to the outside. He snaps it back to the point. Dolling back to Thompson. Into the slot. That was intended for Zucker. Knocked away by Desharnais' stick. That's a really good job by Vinny as the Sharks are looking to make a quick change with Ostapchuk and with Goodrow stepping off at forward. They're replaced by Sherwood and by Graf. Sharks whip it up the boards, and Sherwood couldn't get it out of the zone. They fight for it far side. Dahlin works it free, but he put it off the boards, and it deflected out in front. The Sharks able to clear, and that would have been a good scoring chance, but it bounced through Graf, and he goes in deep behind the Sabres net. It still might be. Sherwood in front. Little backhand chance off the Graf pass. That's a great save by Lyon, and boy, they made something out of almost nothing right there. A great job by Graf and Sherwood.
0: Yeah, a little lackadaisical by the Buffalo Sabres there. They almost got caught on a 2-on-0 breakaway. And then their play just weakness in their own zone. But
1: here, front. Here comes Buffalo back into the Sharks' end. Alex Tuck back in the lineup tonight. Gives it over far side. And it's McLeod stick handling against Dickinson. He sends a backhander pass over to Ostlund. Takes it back. Now returns to Ostlund behind the net. Centering feet. Here's Quinn, a shot. And he basically, I think the goaltender Nedeljkovic did get a piece of it and deflected up and out of play.
0: Yeah, dangerous play. I think he sort of jumped. I'm not sure if he took that up off the shoulder or something there. He was able to get a piece as that puck ricocheted up and over into the net. It shows you Buffalo down low. The Sharks have been doing a good job taking away those lanes. That one just sort of found a seam through. Quinn had an opportunity on the backside, and a great save by Nedeljkovic.
1: Little misdirection there by a combination of players in the corner, and they snapped it across the ice to Quinn, who got underneath and into the circle. It was a really good scoring chance. I think it might have gone off of Nedeljkovic's arm. Maybe it was his shoulder or stick, but it was...
0: Actually, might have deflected off Sherwood's stick a little bit as well. I think he got a piece of that, and that caused the reaction there by Nedeljkovic, as it looked like he could have taken it off the helmet.
1: 18 seconds to go in the Wenberg penalty. Off the draw, it's out toward the front of the net, and Nedeljkovic grabs it and clears it all the way down himself.
0: Wasn't having any part of that last face-off play where they kicked it out in front. He jumps out, puts that down himself.
1: Last rush on the Sabre power play. Here's Byram through center, pursued by Graf. Stick handles up to the Sharks' line, gains the zone to Dahlin. Cross ice to Quinn. Penalty is over. Quinn, rink wide. There's a shot. One-timer by Byram, and that is a heck of a stick save by Nedeljkovic. Poked out by Graf. Last possible second. Sabres control, but now it's back to 5-on-5 hockey with 6:49 remaining, and they scored us. And really exciting first period. Shots 5 apiece, but lots of skating going on as the Sabres throw it back into Sharks territory. A steal on Ferraro from behind the net. Centering attempt by Carrick knocked away, and the Sharks tied it to Foley. Breaks out left to right, gets to the red line, and shoots all the way down. Alex Lyon puts it into the corner boards. Sharks Toffoli stopped it there. He's checked by Power, so going back to get it there is Matias Samuelsson for Buffalo. He sends it up the boards. Little contact. Mukhamadulin ran into his man Quinn. And back at the Sharks' blue line, a headman pass comes ahead to Celebrini. He's across the line. He's kind of hooked down to the ice. Is there going to be a penalty? No, referee has his hand up in the air, and the puck goes wide, and the fans do not like that one little bit. Still nothing. Celebrini hooked down to the ice by a couple of Sabres. 5:59 to go. That took away a breakaway opportunity. Kind of surprised they didn't call that. Coming back the other way, Benson moving into the Sharks zone. Centering attempt knocked aside there by Mukhamadulin. He pokes to the near boards, and it'll be picked back up, and the Sharks will try to lug it out. They get it out of the zone barely, but now they're going to have to replay it. Orloff and Mukhamadulin out there together right now. Big Mook sends a long backhand pass down the ice, and Metsä missed it, but it goes all the way down for icing against the San Jose Sharks.
0: And again, a fast-paced first period, and the fans up in a little bit of a roar here as Macklin had sort of a partial breakaway there for a second, but then the defenseman for Buffalo sort of gets back. I'm not sure that's a penalty. Samuelsson was able to get sort of even with them. He throws the stick, doesn't get it tied up in the feet. Matt kind of went down. I'm not sure, really easy.
1: It is a borderline.
0: It's borderline. I mean, he had a step on him. The refs seemed to want to let him play here, and a good opportunity there for Mac to draw a penalty or get a situation the ref didn't feel like calling it.
1: Well, Celebrini's 9-game point streak came to an end in Edmonton. He would love to get it back going again and get his team on the winning track as well. As off the faceoff, Mukhamadulin stick handles away from trouble, throws it ahead of the blue line, tipped that by Smith to Bregenda, now to Wenberg, now to Smith in the corner, back to Wenberg, back to Smith. Sends back to the point, Letty winds up, drives it toward the net, knocked aside in front. Fed around the boards by Wenberg. Make that Regenda all the way back to Orloff on the point. He sauces it through Ostlund's reach. Now it's Wenberg handing it off to Letty on the right point. He just dumps it down behind the net. Oh, boy, a centering tip attempted there by Will Smith. Deflected back. Smith takes it back. Gives to Letty on the point. Holds it. Gives it back to Smith. Makes a stick handling move. Tried to slip through a second player there, but Doan was able to check it aside. Sharks maintain puck possession, though. Regenda knocks it free into the right corner. Smith in forechecking, gets a piece of the puck, but the Sabres, Owen Power, got it around him. And now it'll be Ostlund that skates out for Buffalo. Up to the Sharks' line, backhands it forward. Line change for the Sabres. 4:30 remaining in this first period. San Jose nothing, Buffalo nothing. Fed ahead now, all the way down the ice off of a stick. No icing in the play. So the Sabres are back to get it, and they wind it forward. Could be a 3-on-2. Here comes McLeod streaking up the middle. Splits the defense. Now he has to go off to his left, and Ferraro applies the stick check to take away a scoring chance for the Sabres. Instead, here comes Sherwood the other way. Nice move getting down the right. Gains the zone entry. Banks it back to Dickinson on the right point. Cross ice Ferraro. Down low off the end board. There's Misa with it. Stick handling. Over to the near circle. He moves it up the boards. Penalty coming up against Buffalo. Nice keeping by Dickinson on the play on the point. He sends it around the boards. And right now the touch will be made. And the penalty is coming up. A break in the action. 3:51 to go. First period. This broadcast is coming to you from SAP Center at San Jose. And the Sharks power play is next in this scoreless matchup on the San Jose Sharks Audio Network. Time for the Sharks power play to step onto the ice for the first time. Jason Zucker takes a two-minute high-sticking call for Buffalo. And so power plays on Sharks Audio are brought to you by our friends at Power Business Technology. Copiers and printers for your office needs. The Sharks office needs right now here at the home office. Goal on the power play. Nothing to score. So far, so good. San Jose's out shooting Buffalo 6-4. A couple of good saves on both ends of the rink. Right now, Alex Wenberg will take the draw. Out there with Toffoli, Smith, Celebrini, and also Orloff. Off the draw, Celebrini keeps it in. Sends it across the rink. Stopped there by Smith. Rifles it around the boards behind the net. Intercepted by Logan Stanley. Checked by Toffoli, who pokes it free. Celebrini reaching in there with Wenberg to get it. And Toffoli trying to get it behind the goal line. There's Wenberg. He'll be checked by Logan Stanley. Stanley and Samuelson killing the penalty for Buffalo with Tuck and Carrick up front. They continue to scrum for it. Buffalo's content with that as the clock continues to tick on the San Jose power play. Finally, Stanley picks up, can't clear it, sent back to the point by Smith, kept in by Orloff, and he sends it behind the goal line, grabbed by Wenberg, gives it to Smith, takes it back, checked by Stanley, so Smith turns, slings the puck to the point, it's taken by Orloff, exchanges with Celebrini, back to Will Smith in the left circle, goes to the left wing half-boards, back to Orloff, stops it, fakes it, shoots it toward the net, oh, just wide of the goal! Grabbed by Stanley on the rebound, and he does clear it with a minute to go on the power play.
0: Yeah, great job moving the puck around. I thought they had some good opportunities there. And this is going to be key for the Sharks here tonight to execute on these power plays.
1: Here comes power play unit number two. Celebrini is still out there, takes the drop, moves with speed through center. Across the line, looks on the right for Smith, went off a skate. Smith recovers, sends it back across the ice to Macklin Celebrini. He had a man open in the slot in Sherwood. That is a good block by Owen Power to get a piece of that. And a better job there by Orloff at center ice to knock McLeod off the puck. He's got all those shorthanded goals. Moving in now, it's the Sharks on the power play. Poked at, though, by Buffalo. They get it out to center, and Kiefer Sherwood gets back and gets control. 25 seconds remaining on the man advantage. Here's Eklund on the attack. Leads it across the line. Dropped by Sherwood. Lost the stick. Here's Celebrini twisting to the slot. Stick handling. Shooting it. Great save made. Rebound in front. Grabbed there by the Sabres. Peyton Krebs had his stick held a little bit by William Eklund, but he got away with it. And the Sabres picking it up at the near side, trying to clear. Can't do it. Kept in. Sherwood. Final 4 seconds on the power play. On the point. Kept in by Regenda. Feeds into the corner to Eklund. Behind the net. Little drop play, but it's poked at by Byram and Power, knocking it aside. And that allows Zucker to step back onto the ice surface. No scoring, but I'll tell you what, there was a great chance in front. Macklin Celebrini just a beautiful dance through traffic.
0: Yeah, dynamic little play. Oh.
1: Rubble in front of the Sharks' net. Little scramble there for the puck between Ostlund and Dickinson. Another play that came from absolutely nowhere. And Nedeljkovic coming up big, but give Dickinson credit for tying up Ostlund's stick a little bit on that play.
0: Yeah, he came home from in front of the net, sort of lost his handle on the puck there, and then it was picked off, but. You know, good job getting underneath the stick after that mistake, keeping your composure there. And Nedeljkovic sort of bailed him out, being able to jump on that rebound.
1: Minute 31 remaining in the period. No score. First period between the Sharks and Sabres. After this, the Sharks have another home game. It'll be a 12:30 Pacific time start for our broadcast. A 1 o'clock face-off against the Philadelphia Flyers. Their only Bay Area visit. Off the draw, Sharks have it. Minute 25 left. The headman feed by Ferraro comes all the way up to the Sabres line. Tipped in by Gaudette. And the Sharks will try to make the forecheck here. Well, they got it back to center ice at least, but Graf gave it away. Intercepted. Metsä, lead pass, left side. Thompson, toe drag, shot, partially blocked wide by Desharnais. Desharnais and Thompson setting up in front of the net. A lot of battling going on there. A centering attempt by Buffalo. Tipped toward the goal with a minute left. Knocked aside by the Sharks. Diu collapsed there right in front of Nedeljkovic. And Ferraro banks it off the boards and gets it all the way to the Sabre line. Buffalo swings it back the other way, settling things down. Desharnais, pursued by Krebs, swings a pass off to the left to Letty. The long feed goes to Ostapchuk. He moves it across the blue line, cuts behind the San Jose net. Now it's a centering pass by Goodrow, but the stick of Eklund just got lifted. Sabres come back the other way. Krebs down the left wing side against Mukko Madulin one-on-one. They get together as Krebs goes into the right left wing corner of the Sharks zone, and the puck was given away. Sharks break out with 23 seconds to go in the period. Across the line, Goodrow. Drop pass now. Ostapchuk feeds in front. Little backhand shot by Letty just wide. Rebound in the corner. Sent to the near boards. Batted away by the Sabres. They've got a three-man attack moving to center ice, but a good back check by Eklund slowed it down. Then he deflected it with his skate with 7 seconds left in the period. Two good plays by William Eklund near the end as he's out there with Ostapchuk and with Goodrow to finish things off. And the horn sounds, ending this first period of play. Shots on goal 7-5 in favor of San Jose. Good solid 20 minutes. Some excellent goaltending. Really more a little bit by Alex Lyon on one side, but yet Nedeljkovic had to come up big too.
0: Yeah, for sure. I thought the Sharks probably had the best opportunities as far as that period went. Great pace to the start. Not a whistle for the first 7 minutes. The pace sort of slowed down a little bit as they couldn't keep up to that from the start. But, a great overall start here for the Sharks.
1: At the end of one, the score here at SAP Center at San Jose is the San Jose Sharks nothing and the Buffalo Sabres nothing. Stand by. We got more coming up on the San Jose Sharks Audio Network.
2: This broadcast is presented by authority of the San Jose Sharks, solely for the private, non-commercial use of our radio audience. Any publication, reproduction, retransmission, or other use of the descriptions and accounts of this game without the express written consent of the San Jose Sharks is strictly prohibited.
1: End of the first period here at SAP Center at San Jose. We are scoreless between the Sharks and the Buffalo Sabres. I'm Dan Rusinowski with Scott Hannon. Great and entertaining period between the teams. One of the best chances the Sharks had to get the puck to the net was off the stick of Keeper Sherwood, who is continuing a really fine pace that he had on the road trip. Right now, Keeper Sherwood is with us, and he is with Scott Hannon.
0: Kiefer, obviously, a great pace in the first start of that period there. No whistle for the first 7 minutes. You had a great opportunity. Take us through what you saw there.
3: I think it was Graffer who made a really nice backhand pass. I think he was trying to hit Mack there in the slot and kind of just deflected me. And I should have taken a little bit more time and just placed and not rushed it. But, we got to keep getting pucks and traffic to the net and make their life a little miserable in front.
0: Yeah, there's a lot been talk about, keys to this game here tonight is manage that puck, and you had some struggles with that. What does that mean for a forward when the coach talks about managing the puck in the offensive zone? What does that mean for you?
3: It's just about playing a consistent game that, reliable within our structure. You gotta get pucks in, and be calculated with your risk a little bit. We can't be turning it up and feeding their transition. Obviously, they're a good rush team. So when we have numbers, it's make plays and work your magic. But if not, then we got to be smart and put it in and get to work.
0: And the way you play your style of game, high emotion, you come in there and you're physical. I think you get on the forecheck really strong. How important is that, especially going into these games tight into the playoffs? Could playing with emotion but controlling your emotion?
3: Yeah, it's a fine line, obviously. Something that you're always trying to keep in check, at times, but it's an emotional game. It's getting momentum too, and we want to bring guys in the fight and kind of use our swagger that we have as a team, continue to build our identity. So we got to keep it in check, obviously, and not make sure it doesn't boil over, but also make sure that we're coming to fight each and every night and fighting for each other.
0: You know, I thought you guys carried the scoring chances in that first period. I thought you executed well in that power play, even though you didn't get a goal there. What are some of the things you can take from that and carry here in the second period?
3: Yeah, you know, I think the power plays are about momentum, and whether you score or not, you try to get that momentum for your team. And, you know, we had a couple looks there. I think Mac just missed that, and a couple good shots there. So we got to continue to put the pedal to the metal a little bit and continue to push the pace and just execute here. We got to be sharp, and, you know, we got to be desperate here for the next 40.
0: Sounds good. Great energy there in that first period, and good luck in the second.
3: Thanks, guys. Appreciate it.
0: Well, that was key for Sherwood. And the Sharks are out shooting the Buffalo Sabres 7-5, and I thought controlled the pace of that first period there, and you're listening on the Sharks Audio Network.
1: The second period here at SAP Center at San Jose. I'm Dan Rusinowski along with Scott Hannon. We have a face-off at center ice. Alex Nedeljkovic in goal to our right. And the officials drop the puck between Alex Wenberg and Tage Thompson, and we are underway. Taking it off the left boards, Orlov sends it ahead. Regenda couldn't get it, chopped away by the Sabres defense. Alex Tuck takes the handoff, loses on the check to Will Smith. He moves in 2-on-1. Lead pass now Regenda, trying to get it back to Will Smith. Fanned on it and give Owen Power some credit for getting a stick on that puck as well.
0: Oh, unfortunately, he had Will Smith backdoor on that little give and go, and it just rolled off the heel of Regenda's stick.
1: And that was off of a good defensive play by Will Smith at the offensive blue line. Good to see Smitty doing that sort of a thing, as he is mired in a 7-game goalless drought. But he's starting to do things that all NHL players do when you're slumping a little bit. That's do a little extras to provide value. Right now, here comes Wenberg up the ice. Feeds on the right, Regenda shoots it toward the net. It's blocked off a Sabres skate. That's the second bit of bad luck in the offensive zone on the same shift for Regenda as he heads back to the bench on the change.
0: Yeah, and he slams a stick on the ground over as he gets to the bench. He knows he had an opportunity there with Will Smith backdoor. And unfortunately, geez, I think, who is that?
1: Krebs. Just got that, knocked down?
0: The puck right in the face. He got a puck up high on that clearing attempt there.
1: Wow. Krebs getting up, and Mario Ferraro was standing there looking at him, but he did not hit him, and that was what was was a little bit odd from my viewpoint. But yes, indeed, the puck did hit him. He's on the bench. He'll get some attention now. Hopefully not in the mouth.
0: Yeah, it looked like it hit him up high. Tough to tell from where we're sitting, but that puck just sort of flies up, deflects off. It looked like it was a quick chip in by his own player right in the side of the head.
1: Faceoff drop. Ferraro skates away from a forechecking Doan, and Dickinson takes the pass, but he missed his man all the way down. Well, it's not going to be icing, so apparently maybe Colin Graf did indeed get a piece of that puck. Graf back-checking ferociously now as the Sabres tried to enter the Shark zone, couldn't do it. Settebrini pokes a pass kind of off his stick, so the Sharks are going to have to play it from back behind their net. Dickinson sends it over to the far side. Ferraro stick handles around the forechecking attempt there of Doan. And he moves it over to Sam Dickinson, who skates it out. Long pass on the right. Here's Graf moving in, shooting it right on goal. Stick save made. Rebound. Dickinson jumped in deep. Got a little piece of the puck. Graf chopping at it, but there's Sabre numbers there. And they just sort of collapse in the middle, do not allow the Sharks to make a play there. And I've noticed that about the Buffalo defense quite a bit in this game.
0: Yeah, intelligent play by Graf there. That was just a shot for a rebound. Low in on that stick side, trying to punt that puck right out into the high slot, see if he can get an attacking forward coming down on it.
1: Michael Mesa stepping out of the ice right now, along with Sherwood and Eklund. Mooka Madulin back on defense along with Letty. Big Mook sends it off the boards, deflected by Eklund to Mesa. Striding through the middle, tried to split through the defense around Zucker and get a backhand pass on the left to Sherwood, but that was knocked away. And Sharks have to regroup at their own blue line again. Mooka Madulin sends it ahead. Tipped there by Sherwood to Mesa, but he gained the zone, and then he was forced to push it back. Sabres steal it. McLeod down the left, crosses the line, sends it rink wide. Zucker back to the point. Metsa shoots it wide of the goal. Letty picks up, lifts one in the air. Glove down by Metsa. Zach Metsa, college hockey player at Quinnipiac with Colin Graf, gave it away this time. Fed to the right, here comes the play to the net. Shot on goal there by Eklund, and a save and a cover by netminder Alex Lyon. Let's pause 10 seconds for station identification on the San Jose Sharks Audio Network.
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1: I'm Dan Rusinowski along with Scott Hannon. First of two games at home, our next exciting broadcast of Sharks hockey will take place on Saturday. A 12:30 afternoon start, Pacific time, as San Jose has a 1 o'clock face-off against the Philadelphia Flyers. Don't forget to join us for all of the action right here. Nothing-nothing the score. Second period continues. Buffalo skating left to right, moves into the Shark zone, but Zach Ostapchuk back there checking it away from Carrick, who recovers it. Carrick, one-on-one against Zach, goes into the corner, slides it backwards, poked at there by Benson, looked like in the direction near side, but it popped out to the front of the net, scooped up there by a combination of Desharnais and Celebrini, and they poke to the neutral zone. It's up to the Sabre blue line, but the Sabres will recover it. Tossed ahead by Samuelson. On the right, Carrick. Carrick, Benson, and Malenstein moving into forecheck in the Shark zone. So the lines have changed around just a little bit here for Lindy Ruff's team. Normally, Peyton Krebs would be on that wing, but don't forget he got hit with the puck. Celebrini gets a headman, moves down the left, tries the shot. Great defensive play by Samuelson to get his stick on it.
0: Yeah, good stick. You lead with that stick, try and get it right out on the puck, and a great defensive play.
1: A back skating Ferraro. Headmans to Will Smith on the right. Throws it on the left. Here's Celebrini across the line. Celebrini back for Will Smith. Good breakup by Thompson. Wenberg picks up far corner. Can't get it. Here's Celebrini moving on the corner boards. Throws it across to Smith. Tried to move into a shooting position, but he had two men on him. One of them was Power, and the other one was Alex Tuck, who checked it away. So the Sabres able to clear it out. Sharks get it back. Ferraro and Smith send it forward, but it's knocked back the other way. Here's Krebs back on the ice. Little drop pass intercepted by Wenberg, and he takes off. Wenberg up the right wing side has room. One-on-one. Goes across the line. Little drop pass. Regenda, backhand chance toward the slot. It just goes wide. Regenda has it on the rebound. He turns. He's tripped down to the ice by Power. That's going to be a penalty on Owen Power, the defenseman for the Boston Bruins, and it's going to be a holding call officially as he dragged down Regenda. So Pavel Regenda maybe not having a lot of luck with the puck in the offensive zone this period, but he just drew a penalty, and at 4 minutes and 38 seconds of the second frame and the score nothing-nothing, the Sharks go on the man advantage again, brought to you by Power Business Technology, copiers and printers for your office needs. San Jose's man advantage can take advantage right now.
0: Yeah, and I thought they built some momentum with that power play at the end of their first period, but there with Buffalo, again, so important for both teams managing the puck at the blue line there. Peyton Krebs does an ill-advised drop pass, which creates an odd man rush situation, which eventually leads to this power play opportunity for the Sharks.
1: Faceoff drop, Sabres, number two in the NHL in killing penalties, win the draw. Carrick got it back, and McLeod delaying a little bit. Don't forget, he's got five shorthanded goals this year. Buffalo's got 10 as a team. Tossed down the ice by the Sabres, who begin with McLeod and Carrick up front, but Carrick's already on the way to the bench, and Buffalo putting a fresh skater on. Here's Orloff moving it out of the zone, right to left. Eklund will bank it off the left boards backwards, and here comes Celebrini at speed. Across the line, stick handles to his left, loses on the stick check there. That's the second really good defensive play made by a Buffalo player in the defensive zone. That one was Malenstein who knocked it loose, and Buffalo clears. So the Sharks are back into their own zone to get control of it. And it's Orloff moving it slowly up to his blue line. A little drop back. There's Macklin with it moving up the ice. He exchanges with Smith across the line, but he's pickpocketed by Tuck right on the zone entry, and Buffalo clears.
0: Yeah, again, the Buffalo Sabres forwards on that 5-on-5 earlier. Such good sticks through the neutral zone, and they're on the entry at the blue line. Good job by the Buffalo Sabres just tying up lanes.
1: Second unit steps on for the Sharks, and Misa got the zone entry with Regenda, but Michael on the return pass poked it a little too far to reach it, so Buffalo was able to clear all the way down. Samuelson comes off for the Sabres. Byram Malenstein, Stanley, and McLeod are the four Sabre penalty killers. Sharks with the second unit out there. Misa, Regenda, Gaudette, Dickinson, and Sherwood. Here they come with 30 seconds on the power play. Misa leads the way in to Sherwood across the line. Rink wide. It's Regenda. Now to Dickinson. Loses on the stick check to McLeod. A great steal by Sherwood as McLeod thought he could break away with it. Here comes Sherwood back the other way. Across the line to Regenda. Return feed left wing side. Sherwood centering feed. And Stanley read that. Stopped it with a skate. Turns and clears.
0: So important, the second execution off that entry. When you kick out, you got to make that second, third pass.
1: Last chance on the power play. Regenda stick handles in, slides to the slot. Sherwood was there. He was defended by Norris. The puck deflected away, and the penalty is over. Here come the Sabres on the attack into the zone. Here comes the shot, and getting the stick on it, one of the Sharks defenders, Ferraro and Dickinson, were back, and the puck is out of play. So we've got a break with 13-13 remaining in the second period. This broadcast is coming to you from SAP Center at San Jose. The score, the Sharks nothing, the Sabres nothing, on the San Jose Sharks Audio Network. We're going to keep our eye on the line combinations here in the second period. We're up tied 1-0 between the Sharks and the Sabres. Tyler Toffoli, have not seen him, and we're told that he may be doubtful to return tonight. That would be a big loss. He started the game with Macklin Celebrini and with Colin Graf, and we noticed early in the period it was a shift where Smith was back there with Celebrini and Graf, and I said, well, they must be in the middle of a line change, but apparently not.
0: Yeah, and again, they hadn't seen him there for a couple shifts, and you're right, we saw that line combination come up, so hopefully nothing serious. This is a key part to the Sharks team.
1: Off the faceoff, Peyton Krebs is checked by Wenberg, but coming up with it, Tuck turns to the circle and shoots one. That missed the net by not by a lot. Nothing to score here. Tense game here at the Shark Tank. San Jose already knows that Nashville has won today, so the Sharks have the heat on and get some points tonight. On the left wing side, Regenda pokes it ahead to Smith. Might be a 2-on-1 with Orloff. Here comes Smith moving in on the left wing side, going in, holding it, shooting it. Off the goal post for Will Smith. Oh, man, so close for Will Smith.
0: Oh, and that puck went straight down, too. It didn't miss by much. That opportunity, what a shot. You saw him taking that shot from the blue line in.
1: Sabres move back in. They cut it back behind the Sharks' net. Krebs keeps it going. The power on the point, held it in. Throws into the left corner, but there's Mukko Madulin to snare it and keep it away from a forechecking Jack Quinn. He banks it forward. Tipped by Will Smith down the ice. No icing. That's a good shift for Will Smith right there.
0: Yeah, and a great job by Orloff jumping into that play, creating that 2-on-1 and creating that space on the short side there for Will Smith.
1: Now the Sabres move back to the Sharks' blue line, but a good defensive play by Mukko Madulin knocked it the other way. Eklund and Sherwood combine. Eklund to Sherwood moving in, shooting it. A good save by Lyon. Rebound near boards. Sherwood's going to try to get it from Misa, but stepping in front of that, Quinn. A pinch by Mukko Madulin, but it'll be Zucker that pushes it out. Quinn races down the right into the Sharks zone, and it's a centering feed there for the defenseman Byram, who was behind the Sharks D all by himself in front, and he fanned on it. Sharks back the other way. It's opening up. Here's Misa moving in, going toward the net. A little soft, little backhander. Save made. It's up in the air and gloved by Lyon.
0: Wow, things are starting to open up in these last few shifts. There are a couple opportunities there for the Sharks. Great opportunity by Sherwood as him and Eklund do a little give and go there, and Sherwood beats Lyon actually underneath the glove, and it just rolls through the crease through the backside. Unlucky there, and Smith earlier with the shot that went right up off the post. So looks like two posts in a row for the Sharks and just couldn't get the bounce.
1: Well, we got a faceoff coming up to the left side of Alex Lyon. He played for Coach Ryan Warsawski in Chicago of the AHL, as Alex Nedeljkovic played for Warsawski when he was an assistant coach in Charlotte of the AHL. So the goaltenders and the Sharks head coach go back a long ways with each other. Fed up ice by San Jose. Graf poked at it up to the Sabre line. Nothing to score. 11:09 to go, second period. Sharks trying to poke at it. There's Dickinson. A nice effort. Got bumped by Ostlund, but he shoveled it forward into the zone. Sabres get it back. Dickinson better hurry back into his own end. Here comes Buffalo moving in. An angle play. They score. Dickinson did not quite get back in time. As the first shot went wide, the inboard carom went right to Ostlund. And there was an open net on the right wing side. Just as Dickinson was getting back, Ostlund makes it 1-0 Buffalo.
0: Yeah, and you saw that opportunity create itself when Dickinson went down. He pinched on the blue line there. Sort of had his feet taken out from under him with only Macklin back. And Ferraro, it's turned into a quick 3-on-2. The puck goes off the back wall, comes out to Austin on the far side, and there's just an empty net where he pokes it out.
1: Oh, so unfortunate there. Time of the goal, 9:05. Austin's 11th of the season for Buffalo.
0: Yeah, missed on the short side, and that puck had a perfect rebound out to the far side, short side. Austin is able to pick that up and find a tight little corner there as Nedeljkovic just couldn't quite come back across to get that puck.
1: He's one of a number of top draft picks the Sabres have on their roster. Noah Ostlund getting his 11th goal of the season. And just an unfortunate learning experience for Sam Dickinson. Look, I thought he got taken down on the play, too.
0: Well, he kind of had his feet taken out from him as he pinched down on that play.
1: Sherwood and Mukko Madulin exchange, but the puck glances off of Mukko Madulin's stick, so he's got to go back to the center ice area to get it. And that stopped what could have been a Shark scoring chance. Cleared back out by Buffalo. The Sabres move through the attack. Down the right side, Darlene. Cross the line, drop pass. Carrick shoots, score! 2-0 Sabres just as quickly as that. Too much room for the Sabres to maneuver there, breaking down the ice. And Carrick gives the Sabres that 2-goal lead.
0: this is how important the neutral zone is, and the Sharks got to take a breath here. They hit two posts there on Sherwood and Will Smith, and then they come out, and then they just get caught a little bit deep in the zone, speed through the neutral zone, which creates sort of bad gap situation there, and the drop pass and this shot by Carrick just fooled the Nedeljkovic on the far side.
1: So Sam Carrick, his seventh goal of the season, after Noah Östlund got his 11th, two goals 36 seconds apart at 9:05 and 9:41 respectively. And suddenly, the Sharks trail by the score of 2-0. That first goal was assisted by Doan and by Stanley officially. Dahlin will get the primary assist on this Carrick 2-0 goal. Regenda will step into the circle after the faceoff, and he wins the draw from Thompson. And Orlov will shoot one into the Buffalo end. So the Sharks are down by two now. Will Smith goes over to Regenda, exchanges with Wendberg, feeds back to the point. Orlov the drive, that didn't miss by much. Wide. Smith sends it in, but a hope pass to the middle of the ice, intercepted by Tuck. Here come the Sabres. Thompson at the red line shoots in. It's Krebs back on the left wing side with these guys. Tuck on the other wing with Thompson in the middle. They couldn't get it. Back inside the Sabres zone will be picked up by Byram. Byram skates away from Will Smith. Picks up speed at center. Bo Byram in across the Sharks line. End-to-end rush, throws it toward the front of the net. A little tip in front of the goal by Thompson. Didn't hit the net. The Sharks scramble, and Orlov able to backhand it out. But this will be icing against the Sharks as it goes all the way across the Buffalo goal line. And so they're going to bring it all the way back into the Sharks' end. And the pressure is definitely on.
0: Yeah, it just shows the talent and the speed of Bo Byram. I mean, he just comes out there, and he breaks that puck out all himself. Hangs the winger on his hip there, and he gets all the way down the ice, and he just feathers a little pass across to Tage Thompson, and he gets a piece of that, and that's a dangerous play. Just shows you the elite ability of Byram.
1: Face off right side of goaltender Nedeljkovic. Poked forward there by the Sabres. McLeod with the Sharks get the draw and move it out. Regenda at the red line shoots one in. Sharks get the line change. Here come the Sabres the other way, trying to take advantage. Zucker one-on-one against Dickinson. One-handed play in front, and they score! Once again, Buffalo victimizing their man and their captain, Rasmus Dahlin, jumping up into the play as Orlov did earlier in the period for San Jose. But in this case, Rasmus Dahlin makes it 3-0 Sabres.
0: And again, this is right out of the neutral zone there. Dahlin just jumps into the play. He's able to drive the middle. And then the forwards just don't really pick up this read through the middle there. As Ferraro's late getting back in. I think this was off of a change. And then Misa was in the middle of the ice. Really didn't have a guy. And he's just looking around. Dahlin just skates right by him. Little nice little tip on a great feed by Zucker.
1: How about Rasmus Dahlin? That is goal number 14 on the season. And Zucker wins the little battle there with Sam Dickinson in the one-on-one situation. It has been a learning night for the youngster for San Jose. Here's Dickinson fighting through it. Sends it forward now after the faceoff. Back up to the Buffalo blue line. Stanley sends back the other way, and Dickinson retreats. He's got it. Tosses up ice. Sherwood puts to the middle. Eklund tries to headman it. Misa's reaching it. Gets it on the left side at the blue line and shoots in. So it's Misa, Sherwood, Eklund going into forecheck. Eklund loses it on the stick, and Norris for Buffalo is able to send one out. Metsa to center, to the red line, shoots in, and it dumps behind the goal line. Centering attempt there by Josh Doan, blocked by a skate. Ferraro couldn't make the play up the left side as the Sabres are gaining momentum, but Eklund steals it away from Carrick, and here comes the Sharks. They put the attack to the blue line and change. It gets deep to the Sabre line. 8:15 to go, second period. 3-0 Buffalo, suddenly, with goals a minute and 43 seconds apart. Three of them in that span. Sharks need to get something going here pretty quickly as the Sabres just have exploded here in the middle frame. Celebrini is out there with Graf and Smith now. Remember, Tyler Toffoli, doubtful to return, we're told, after the first period. So Smith is reunited with his line mates. As now, right now, it's a play ahead to Smith. He moves across the line. Little drop pass for Graf. Throws it toward the goal. Lyon turned it aside. Celebrini hit really hard there by Byram into the boards, but he holds off the check. Now it's worked loose by Power, and it was almost kept in by Mukko Madulin, but the Sabres come back, and Thompson strips it away there from Mukko Madulin. Now it's Letty who stepped up and knocked it away. That was a good defensive play by the veteran Letty.
0: Yeah, a nice job there as Mukko Madulin had tried to keep that puck in there. Tage Thompson, just a big body, had the position on him. Letty, nice job with the stick and the high flip to get that puck out.
1: Well, Mooka Mudunin is going to have to play against big guys like that his entire career, so get used to it.
0: Yeah, and no bigger than some of the players on this team here.
1: They are big.
0: They got some big bodies, some big forwards. Tage Thompson, one of the best in the game. He's a power forward, likes to play low in the zone. He can really hold you on his back there, as he did with Mooka Mudunin, but a good job there by Nick Letty.
1: Icing here against the Sharks, though. 7:11 to go, second period, so the faceoff comes deep in San Jose ice with the score Buffalo 3 and the Sharks nothing. Tage Thompson is having a great season, 70 points heading into tonight's action. That last goal, by the way, Dahlin's 14th. Zucker and Samuelson get credit for the assists. So the shots are 11-9 in favor of San Jose, but Buffalo has taken advantage of the opportunities they've had.
0: Yeah, again, you give them any space in the neutral zone with the D, with the way they can skate, they can jump up into the play, and Dahlin makes them pay.
1: And now they win the faceoff. Zach Metsa on the point. Sends it around Regenda off the boards. Zucker near side. Exchanges now with McLeod. Throws it across the rink, breaking in Stanley, but he couldn't get it. Broken stick for somebody here, as the shaft of the stick is on the ice. Play was angled up the boards by the Sharks, but we get a whistle as it is out of play. So we've got a break in the action. 6:55 to go, second period. This broadcast is coming to you from SAP Center at San Jose. It is a 3-0 Sabres lead over the Sharks on the San Jose Sharks Audio Network. Back to action here at SAP Center at San Jose. 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Unbelievably high-end experience, great food, great fun, and obviously, with your choices, you'll have great company. 3-0 Sabres here. Off the faceoff, cleared by the Sharks. Race for it. Goodrow chasing Dahlin with it. Dahlin just scored a goal to put the Sabres in front 3-0. Dahlin won that little battle. He is an outstanding defenseman, former first overall pick. How about that spinner ray from the check from Gaudette? But Goodrow put his man into the boards. Now Ostlund gets it back. Sends in front of his own net, but Samuelson lifts one out. And Orlov puts his head down, makes sure he gets the puck. Realizes that Doan is there trying to pursue behind him. He took the check from Norris, but made a one-handed play up ice. And Zach Ostapchuk got it up to the blue line before it got checked away. Neutral zone play. Goodrow lost it, but deflected backwards. Little Keystone Cops action here in the last couple of seconds, as right now it's settled down by Orlov. Orlov and Desharnais playing together today. And Dmitry Orlov shoots one in and heads for the bench on the change. So on the ice defensively now, Mooka Mudunin and Ferraro. Mooka Mudunin with it, banks it ahead. Graf tipped it, tried to chip it forward. Now he overskates. Mooka Mudunin stepped up, lost control, pivots, back skates. Zach Benson moves in against him, slips underneath him, cuts back behind the net. Skates over to the left wing boards, puts on the brakes, makes the maneuver against Graf, turns, backhand to the point, Byram cross ice, Buffalo threatening, power feeds down low into the corner, taken back at the near side by Malenstein, but he loses on the check, and the Sharks able to pick up. Here comes Celebrini up the left middle of the ice, but he turned into traffic on that play, and basically lost the chance to make the play into the offensive zone. Unfortunate there, but Ferraro was in deep, digging it free. Angle shot by Smith, that's a great body save there by the goaltender Alex Lyon. I don't think he realized the puck was coming to the net.
0: Yeah, just a scramble in front. Smith,
1: oh boy,
0: sticking his puck.
1: Malenstein just got nailed Ferraro on their way back to the bench. And hopefully somebody for San Jose took a look at that. There's Desharnais behind his goal, spins it around. Metsa back at his own blue line, sends it rink wide. You know, one thing, here's a headman feed. Quinn across the line, stick handles. He shoots. It's blocked by Desharnais. Chopped that by Sherwood. Recovered by the Sharks' Letty. Lead pass Misa down the left, across the line. Little drop pass Eklund. He twists against two players. Moves away from Byram. Back to the point. Letty the drive, and it gets deflected on goal. And the save made by Lyon. It wasn't a lot, but it was a scoring chance for the Sharks on that play.
0: Yeah, it went sort of. Lyon didn't pick that one puck up well as Misa was parked in front. Good shot by Letty off the quick play off the boards by Eklund.
1: A break in the action. 4:26 to go in the second period. Three quick goals by the Sabres in the middle frame. It's Buffalo 3, the Sharks nothing. This is the San Jose Sharks Audio Network. It's time for the Sharks to do some reimagination as they're down by the score of 3-0. And, of course, we're doing lots of reimagination around San Jose these days because it's not a renovation. It is a reimagination. For a glimpse into the future of SAP Center, we want you to visit tealreimagination.com. You will be wowed by some of the possibilities for SAP Center with that great partnership that we have with the city of San Jose. It's not just going to be a new coat of paint. It's going to be a full reimagination of this unbelievable building.
0: Yeah, it's really going to look amazing.
1: Faceoff drop. Sabres have a 3-0 lead. They feed a long pass ahead down the left wing side. Logan Stanley's up ice. Macklin Settabrini's right back there with him, and he's outsized, but he's not outworked. He poked it free. Desharnais and Settabrini working it free to each other. And Vinny Desharnais whips a backhander around the near boards in time for Wennberg to get control. Again, Wennberg is playing with Settabrini and Gaudette right now. The lines are all jumbled around, in part because the Sharks are down 3-0, but also in part because Tyler Toffoli has not been available since the end of the first period.
0: Yeah, for a forward being short, they're mixing up the lines, trying to get a bunch of different guys out there, get Settabrini out there as much as they can.
1: Toffoli's total ice time in period number one was only 3:41, five shifts less than normal for him. Moving in, Thompson had a little toe drag and a push of the puck with a wrister that went wide. Dahlin back to get it with Samuelson. And Samuelson will grab it and feed it ahead. Down the right, Doan moving in. Centering attempt, and it's deflected away there by Ferraro. Doan picks it back, throws to the middle for Norris, knocked away from him. Sharks have a 3-on-2 break if they hurry. Now it's 3-on-3. Smith across the line, waits, drops it back. Orloff the shot, wide. Eklund scoots to the rebound. Stick handles up the right boards. Sees Orloff on the left point. Gives him the puck. He shoots. Pad save. Rebound in front. Misa. Checked by Dahlin. Poked the puck wide of the net. That was a nice one-on-one battle right in front of the net for 18-year-old Michael Misa.
0: Yeah, nice job by Orloff there to recognize that. Sort of floats that puck in there as he had the lane. And Misa parked in front. He had that earlier shot on the Nick Leddy as well, where he was parked in front of the screen on the goalie.
1: Meanwhile, behind the play, Josh Norris and William Eklund getting together. And Eklund giving Norris a shot on the way back toward the bench. And now we have a whistle, look like a hand pass in the neutral zone as the play came up toward the Sharks' blue line. So they blow it dead, and they will drop it just outside the Sharks' blue line with 2:37 to play in the second period. Who do the Sharks send out? We got Leddy and Mukko Mudunen out there defensively. And up front, Zach Ostapchuk, along with Barkley Goodrow and Colin Graff. Sabres going with that McLeod line that's been so dangerous against the Sharks and a lot of other teams this year. And Buffalo's McLeod wins the draw. And San Jose's opponents have the puck. Owen Power, left-handed shot on the right side, shoots one in. Left corner, Sharks end, gunned around. Power holds onto it, right point, turns away from a check, forced by Goodrow to give it away, but not to a teammate. Graff gave it away, 2-on-1. McLeod goes in front. Graff, recovering from his turnover, pushes McLeod to the outside. Now Mukko Mudunen goes up against McLeod, kicks the puck with his skates, stick handles up the left boards, and he's out of the zone with it. Poked forward. Oh, unfortunate there for Goodrow. Couldn't quite get it. A Sabre stick at the Buffalo line checked it. Now a giveaway by Mukko Mudunen at his own line. Moving in, Zucker. Back skates to the corner. Cross ice. Bo Byram shoots it toward the net. Deflected wide. Rebound. Picked up by Graff. Bodied it forward, basically. Poked it ahead. Here comes Ostapchuk. 2-on-1. Moving in. Shooting the puck. Save. Rebound is loose in front. Graff jams at it. It's jammed at again. And it doesn't go in for Goodrow. It stays out of the net. And Buffalo has a 3-on-2 the other way. Here's Byram leading the attack to the Sharks line. Little drop pass Quinn. He stick handles to his right. Sabres are changing. Moving in, Zach Benson goes behind the Sharks net. Bodied off the play by Desharnais. And San Jose picks up the rebound and pushes it up, but not out. Kept in Benson. Buffalo threatening again. Up 3-0. Here's Carrick spinning it around. He's got a goal tonight for the Sabres. Goes around the boards. Pass to the far side. Benson checked away there. Nice job by the Sharks. Orloff. And he comes up with the puck. Gets it back from Regenda and headmans it ahead to his teammate. Regenda got it to the blue line. But as he curled on the blue line against three Sabre defenders, he lost control of the puck. So Buffalo comes back with a minute remaining in period number two. Sabres 3-0. Buffalo working all the way to the end as they have all season. As right now, Wennberg drops it back for the Sharks. Orloff has it, leads it back for Wennberg, who's out to center. Down the right, puts it off the right boards across the blue line. Turns away from the Stanley check, sends it back toward the point, and Mukko Mudunen shoots. off of his skate, actually. Blocked it. Now it's Sherwood centering. Ferraro stick handles. Drops it back. Celebrini the drive. That hit a stick and went up over the glass and out of play with 26.6 seconds left in the second period. And Buffalo still leading 3-0.
0: Yeah, leading 3-0 and really only 8 shots on net. Like, the Sharks are doing a lot of good things out here. You know, a couple breakdowns through the neutral zone, misreads on the pickups, and they've had opportunities go. They just can't buy a goal. That one, the puck laying just in front. They had 1, 2, 3 opportunities on that puck to get that in. Barclay Goodrow not happy, breaking his stick on the boards. They've got 2 posts from Will Smith and Kiefer Sherwood, and some opportunities, just couldn't get the execution.
1: Yeah, Barclay Goodrow was right in front of the net, and it just didn't go in. That's all you can say about it. Alex Lyon got the first save. And right now, the Sharks pick back up. Celebrini to Smith, down the right, crossing the line, holding it. Lead pass, Celebrini tips it toward the goal, just wide. And it was Samuelson defending, and Celebrini just cross-checked him in the back, but the referee keeps the whistle in the pocket. Shot by Ferraro. It's blocked at the horn, and that is it for the second period. Acklin Celebrini showing a little frustration right there at the end of period number 2, with his team giving up 3 goals in the span of a minute and 43 seconds. One by Oslin, his 11th of the season, at 9:05 from Doan and Stanley. Then at 9:41, Sam Carrick, his 7th from Rasmus Dahlin and Zach Benson. And then the third one at 10 minutes and 48 seconds. Rasmus Dahlin, the Sabres captain, getting his 14th of the season. A nice jump up into the play for him. A nice one-on-one battle win for Jason Zucker ahead of Sam Dickinson. Zucker and Samuelson assisting on that last Sabre goal. Shots on goal in the second period, 10-3 in favor of San Jose. So Alex Lyon was part of this, but also Lady Luck and the hockey gods had something to do with it, with 2 posts and then that big scrum in front that stayed out of the Sabres' net.
0: You said it, Lady Luck, hockey gods, call it what you like. The Sharks just sort of snake-bitten on their opportunities. A couple off the post, a couple pucks sitting there, the frustration, Celebrini. He's had a couple great looks that, again, just the Buffalo Sabres got sticks on at the last second, sailed the puck up into the netting, and it seems like the Buffalo Sabres scored on every opportunity on some missed assignments that the Sharks gave them.
1: That's where we stand at the end of the second period. The score, the Sabres 3, and the Sharks nothing. Stand by, we got our intermission coming up on the San Jose Sharks Audio Network. 3-0, Sabres over the Sharks, so suddenly, with 3 goals in a minute and 43 in the second period for Buffalo. Time now for our second intermission with Drew Remenda, who comes to us from the Sharks dressing room area. Drew, you were between the benches tonight, and yep, everything was fine until it wasn't.
4: Yeah, exactly. 100%. Things were going well for the Sharks. The Sharks bench was up. They were getting some chances, a couple of posts. And like you said, everything was going fine until it wasn't. And then it just completely collapsed. But then you look at the way that the Sharks, they settled it down. There's just some mistakes made, and Buffalo's so good. They were able to get the goals out of those mistakes. But after that, they settle down, and near the end, they push again, and it's a shot off the glove, off the head, into the crease, and Barclay Goodrow and Colin Graft just can't find that handle on that puck in the mad scramble at the net. But I thought they put some shifts together at the end of that period. They're able to stack some shifts and get some pressure going and maybe give themselves some good feelings going in this last 20 minutes.
1: Well, one thing that we talked about, and I talked about to Ryan Warsawski after we talked about it, was playing with emotion, but not playing emotionally. Where's the fine line here?
4: Well, it's interesting because after that goal, those 3 goals go in 103 seconds, all of a sudden you're not feeling very good and you're not as up and you're not as boisterous on the bench, because the bench was really up, the bench was really positive, and so it died a little bit. And that's the other part of emotion you used to have to fight, that feeling of that the game has gotten a little bit out of the control of the San Jose Sharks. You've got to find it. You almost got to fake that emotion to get yourself back to being positive and start talking on the bench to each other again. Coaches even went quiet, but they started picking it up, they started talking again, and they were more involved as the period went on. The emotion for the Sharks overall has been really good this game. They've been hustling, they've been going after pucks. The process, they've got that in mind. But after you get 3 goals going on you like that, after you've played a pretty good game, a pretty solid game for the first half of the period, and then all of a sudden it goes south in less than 2 minutes, then you're going to be trying to find the avenue into which you're not thinking about, oh, here comes another loss. Here comes another loss. We were doing well. And you start thinking about the result, right? Three putt on 16. All of a sudden, now if I make two birdies, I can break 80. Well, you got to try to break 80 here, but you got to stay in the moment.
1: Well, if you want to be a playoff team, you have to go through that mentally, and also you have to deal with injuries during games. So you were there. What happened to Tyler Toffoli? Because we didn't notice.
4: Neither did I, Danny. Neither did I. Everything is fine. He comes off, and then next we get the note that he's not coming back. So I'm sorry, pal. I was

0: 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Beyond the numbers.
1: Down 3-0 at the end of the second period tonight to the Buffalo Sabres. The Sharks are looking to make the last 2 minutes, or make the last 20 minutes, that is, an opportunity to turn a negative into a positive. That's what Will Smith is also trying to do, as he comes in here with no goals in his previous 7 games and only 13 shots toward the net. But the numbers are very positive for the youngster from the Boston area, as he is on pace to get a 25-goal, 59-point season, which would be a nice jump in season number 2 in his professional career. Smith talked about the message that he's getting, and every inch is tough to get, and about how he needs to get through it.
2: I think just as it comes to the end of the season, just make sure we're competing, and like I've said before, there's a lot of points on the line here, especially for the playoffs coming up, so it's going to be better.
1: Smith said that every inch is harder to earn at this time of the year, and the players are noticing it.
2: I think as the playoffs get near, everyone's going to be playing harder, and just part of the game, and yeah, just got to adjust to it.
1: Also, what about the intensity on the ice? You notice that?
2: Every team's playing harder. It's a tight race. There's 5 or 6 teams that are right on the line there, so yeah, everyone's going to be playing much harder.
1: What about shift to shift, Will? I mean, what's the difference for you at this time of the year?
2: I think it's just more physical. I think faster. I think everyone's, like I said, getting ready for the playoffs. So it's a different level of game, and I think everyone's doing it.
1: Before the game, Smith talked about the Buffalo Sabres and gave us his analysis of what kind of team they are.
2: Yeah, they're fast, physical. Not sure if they're still leading the East, but they're up there when we played them, and yeah, they're a great team. They're having a great year, so got to make sure we're ready to go.
1: Well, the Sharks were ready to go to the start of the game, and into the second period, everything was going well. But in that 1:43 span, Buffalo just exploded and took advantage of every chance they got. Tracking back on defense to help the defense step up at the blue line is something that Will thinks is going to be important here, and I think it'll play well in the third period.
2: Yeah, it's huge. I think there's more of a track, then the D can play up more and have better gaps, and that eventually is going to create more offense, so it's definitely a big part.
1: We talked about this with Will pregame, but he says that clogging up the area where the Sabres make things happen in the neutral zone is going to be very critical, and that proved to be prophetic.
2: Yeah, definitely. I think when teams do it to us, it makes it a lot harder on us, so we got to start doing other teams too.
1: Well, the San Jose Sharks are in that situation exactly that I talked to Will Smith about before the game. And this, another edition of Beyond the Numbers. Remember, experience the game like never before. With insights and stats calculated by SAP, we connect you to 30-plus years of Sharks hockey going beyond the numbers. It is a 3-0 Sabres lead after 2, and the Sharks just have to be positive, have to understand they can turn this game around. We'll be back on the San Jose Sharks Audio Network. 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Face-off at center ice. We're underway in the third period. The Sharks trailing 3-0. And here comes the Shark attack. Smith gets the drop, moves across the line, tried to dump it forward, but there's Matthias Samuelsson blocking it, but he gave it away to Will Smith. Feeds cross ice. Here comes Wennberg moving in, stick handling back behind the Sabre net. He throws it back toward the point. Orloff stick handles and shoots. Stick save made by Lyon. Rebound kept in. Uh-oh, Orloff fanned on it. Now it's checked away by Tuck. Orloff almost took a penalty there, but the puck skitters free. And now it's a 2-on-1 developing for Buffalo. Tage Thompson moving in, shooting it. Score! That's one that Nedeljkovic would like to have back. Orloff couldn't keep it in quite on the blue line, and the Sabres moved in 2-on-1. And their top scorer, Tage Thompson, trickles one through Nedeljkovic. Suddenly, it's 4-0 Buffalo, just 40 seconds into the third period.
3: That's some elite-level scoring there by Tage Thompson as Krebs is going towards the net there. And he really sells this pass across. And I think he makes Nedeljkovic bite just a little bit. And he's got such a quick release as he pulls this back. And he gets this underneath that blocker on that far side. This is just a great shot here. And a great drive to the net by Krebs. Again, that's

0: creates the opportunity where you got to think about this as a goaltender, and it's a great little look-off.
1: Well, you know what else? Krebs deserves a lot of credit for forward support on the play when Orlov lost it inside the offensive zone to not be able to keep it in. He had a man on him, and Krebs came over to provide that support, and he ended up with the puck and started the 2-on-1.
0: Yeah, no, definitely. Again, that puck just bounced over Orlov's stick. They had an opportunity there when Orlov had the shot up high, and on the subsequent rim, he wasn't able to keep that puck in. But that's just a great job coming over in support, like you said, jumping into the play afterwards, and Tage Thompson makes an elite-level play there on the head fake and then the eventual shot.
1: Goal number 35 on the season for Tage Thompson, point number 71 on the year. He is the Sabres' leading scorer. So the Sharks are now down by 4, making things even more challenging. San Jose moving on the attack out to center. And Sherwood trying to tip it in deep, but it's knocked back the other way by Buffalo. You can see why the Sabres are in first place in their division the way they play.
0: Yeah, they play a hard-nosed game. They're big, they're strong, they're D-jump in.
1: Here comes the Shark attack led by Dickinson. Tried to gain the zone, which he did, and then he shot the puck. It got blocked, and he kind of lost his balance as he let that shot go. So Dickinson hustles back toward the Sharks bench as San Jose cycles all the way back to their own blue line to get things reorganized. Mukumadula and Letty are out there defensively. Here comes Misa down the right wing. He can use his speed, moves into the Sabres zone. He poked at it. Gaudette couldn't quite get it. The Sabres clear all the way down, and that is going to be icing just barely. Good hustle by Letty to get back to beat Jack Quinn to get to that loose puck.
0: Yeah, just a good job. You were saying earlier how good Buffalo is, and really in a game where they've only created 9 shots on net to San Jose's 18, they still have great sticks. Not a lot of shots from the outside. The Sharks have got their opportunities, haven't been able to execute off of them, but when the Buffalo gets their opportunities, they've executed really well.
1: Off the faceoff, Eklund has it, tries to throw it to the net. That's Metsä that blocks that opportunity from the left wing side. They battle for it behind the net, work free. Regenda tried to center it. Gaudette behind the net, not Regenda. And it'll be cleared back to center ice by Buffalo. Moving in, Zucker goes to the net, shoots one, and it's a save and a cover by a suddenly questioning himself Nedeljkovic. Looked a little bit shaky on that
0: one. Yeah, and again, it's that drive to the back post again. Zucker gets in there on a great little play at the blue line by Stanley. Then they had the forward drive in the back post, and as Zucker comes through there, he's thinking and he's looking shot as he's coming in there. And then for a second, he just shifts his eyes. You could tell by his head, and he shifts it to the backside. It makes you think as a goaltender, and especially how that's been happening. And he gets a nice little shot towards the net, and Nedeljkovic boggled for a second before he was able to cover.
1: Good to see Ned get that save. Is off the faceoff. Here come the Sharks. Ostapchuk moves up to the Sharks line, dumps in. It's a good row behind the net. Wenberg forechecking again. Now the puck goes off of Zach Ostapchuk's stick and into the bench area, so we get a whistle. In case you just tuned in, Tyler Toffoli did not play since the start of the second period. We talked to Drew Remenda between periods, and he's between the benches, but there was nothing really noticeably injured about Toffoli, but apparently he must have been bothered by something because he couldn't go after that.
0: Yeah, and again, sometimes these things, you know, playing the game a long time and you get to late in the season, there's nagging injuries all around, and, you know, nothing really explosive has to happen all the time. Sometimes it's just a quick pull. He had that opportunity in one of his first shifts on the pass from Ferraro, but frustration, he skated towards the bench, and we didn't see him much after that.
1: Dumped in on net by Buffalo. Save made, covered up by Nedeljkovic. So with 17:32 remaining in the game and the score of the Sabres 4, the Sharks nothing. We got a faceoff coming up deep inside the San Jose zone. Sabres win it. Set across. Here's Samuelson's drive. Turned aside easily by Nedeljkovic. Rebound. Ostapchuk keeps it away from Malenstein. Uh-oh. Centering play. Deflected by Carrick. A second chance blocked by Wenberg. And the Sharks still can't clear. Kept in Malenstein. Feeds Carrick left corner. This hard-working fourth line settles things down for Lindy Ruff's team whenever the wheels tend to fall off the cart, which hasn't been often in the recent weeks. They dump it around the far boards. Carrick's got a goal tonight for Buffalo. Looking for another one here. Trying to center it there in front for Benson. Knocked aside. And skating up the ice, it's Vinny Desharnais. Gets the red line. Shoots in. Batted down with a stick above the shoulder, though, by Buffalo. And so we get the whistle and a stoppage of play. Reminder to tune in on Saturday. Scott Hannon and I will be on the air at 12:30 in the afternoon. Have a little brunch, turn on the Sharks Audio Network, and get the game with the Philadelphia Flyers.
0: Yeah, looking forward to that. I always love having those games with you. Hey, Dan, this has been fun.
1: Weekend afternoon.
0: Weekend afternoon, why not?
1: Go out for dinner after with my lovely wife. Awesome.
0: I love playing those games when I was a player as well.
1: Off the faceoff, Smith the drive. That puck is out of play off the deflection. The only thing that is a little less than palatable for a play-by-play announcer is that compressed prep time, especially when you're doing editing of audio and everything else. But the good news is that for the afternoon game, I don't have to do the Teal report in the morning.
0: There you go.
1: So we just
0: things
1: go right.
0: I didn't know as a player, you know? All I got to do when I played hockey, get up early in the morning, get a meal in me, get down to the rink and play a game. Get to settle down in the afternoon.
1: Yeah, for us, the big meal was after. Although in the night games, you don't get to eat the big meal afterwards because it's a little too late for that. More on nutrition later on in the broadcast. Right now, back to action on the ice. 16 and a half to go in the third. Dumped in by Buffalo. Nedeljkovic made a nice save a few moments ago. Good to see that. So he throws one up the boards, got it out of the zone at least, but Buffalo shoots it back in. A little bouncer, Letty getting there. That's an icing call against the Sabres again. Kudos to Nick Letty for getting back on that play. Josh Jones was trying to beat the icing, and the two of them having a little chat with each other.
0: Yeah, Jones thought he was able to get back there and get a stick on it, but Letty had the inside position. He's still trying to talk to the referee about that.
1: Now Letty and Eklund having a little word about the upcoming faceoff. Nick Letty playing on the right side of the D with Mukko Madulin on the left. Wennberg against Norris on this draw. And the Sabres get control for a brief second. Now the Sharks poke it away. Norris got knocked away from it there. Sherwood gets it. Tried to flip it. Looked like he was trying to get it to the slot, I thought. Now he does get it. Here's a shot toward the net by Wennberg. And Alex Lyon might have gotten a little piece of that, but it didn't go in. And so, Norris feeds it over to Ostlund. He's got a goal. Back checking there. Wennberg just body checks him down to the ice. And the puck goes into the Sharks zone, but Wennberg did his job there. Sent ahead. Wennberg at the red line. Backhands went in. Left wing corner boards. Back behind the net now. Eklund trying to get it. Chopping at the puck. Sherwood hoping to get it in the corner. It gets to him. He holds it. He grinds it. He turns away from the Quinn check. But put it right into, well, it was Metsä for a second, but now it's Eklund centering it off the stick of Wennberg, and the Sabres break out. I think Wennberg might have been looking up at the net for just a brief second to see where he could shoot it.
0: Yeah, the Sabres just, again, have been really good with their sticks, those forwards, covering that middle of the thing, really not allowing many pucks to get to that middle into that prime scoring area. They're able to break up a lot of plays.
1: We played 5 minutes of this third period. The score, Buffalo 4, the Sharks nothing. That fourth Sabre goal coming just 40 seconds into the third period. Thompson's 35th from Krebs and Alex Tuck, the latter of whom won that little battle with Orloff, who tried to keep it in. Tuck got it ahead. Krebs on the 2-on-1, and that was a really nice finish by Tage Thompson. He's got the puck now in the Sharks zone. He turns on the left boards, throws it back. Here's a play to Dahlin on the point. Shoots it. Hit the stick of Misa. Misa broke the stick blocking that shot. He goes back to the bench to get a new one. And here's Gaudette picking it up and feeding it out of the zone. Regenda tried to slip it through to Celebrini. Knocked back the other way. Thompson, drop pass in the Shark zone. Sent toward the net there by Tuck, but it's deflected over the glass and out of play. So let's pause 10 seconds for station identification on the San Jose Sharks Audio Network.
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1: Along with Scott Hannon, I'm Dan Rusinowski here at SAP Center at San Jose. Disappointing results so far for the Sharks in the scoreboard. The game is better than the score indicates, 4-0 Buffalo.
0: Yeah, I mean, again, you hold Buffalo to 10 shots on net, and you think you're playing well, but it just shows you how efficient they can be offensively when they see a breakdown, and they've executed really well tonight.
1: Buffalo 4, the Sharks 0. Shots are 17-10 in favor of San Jose, as Scott Hannon just indicated. Nedeljkovic plays it off the boards. Long headman pass there by Dickinson. Was trying to set up Smith. Cherry picking at the Buffalo blue line, but no cherries to be had there. Now we have a whistle offside as the Sharks can't keep it in play inside that Sabre zone. And so we've got a break in the action. This game is coming to you from SAP Center at San Jose. The score with 13:45 left on the clock in the third. Buffalo 4, San Jose nothing. This is the San Jose Sharks Audio Network. Welcome back to SAP Center at San Jose. Our next broadcast will be against Philadelphia on Saturday, but the Sharks aren't thinking about Saturday right now. They're thinking about having to get 4 goals just to get a chance to get any points in 13 minutes and 45 seconds. It's a tall order against the top team, but the Sharks will give it their level best.
0: And again, they've gotten their opportunities. Unfortunately, just a couple posts haven't been able to execute. Could have changed the complexion of this game a little bit if they were able to bury those chances.
1: From the faceoff now, it's inside the Sabres zone. Logan Stanley back. Forecheck by Barkley Goodrow. Sends it around the boards. Dickinson finishes his check, but the Sabres get it back. Smith turned it over. Here comes Norris up the left wing side for Buffalo. Got to the Sharks line. Swept away by defensive sticks. And Dickinson sends it around the boards and gets it out. But you're not going to score if you don't have puck possession. And the Sabres have had slightly better puck possession much of the night.
0: Yeah, and again, and they're playing a safe game now. They know they want to get out of this game. 13 minutes to go. Content to dump the puck down, dump the puck in.
1: Well, the Sharks have to fight back against that. They send out the line that often establishes things. Zach Ostapchuk at center, along with Eklund. And now Graf, at least in this shift, on the wings. Again, the Sharks' lines are a little jumbled up because of the absence of Tyler Toffoli tonight. Eklund, little drop pass back, just missed his check to play to Graf. So the Sabres take over. And again, the Sharks are out shooting Buffalo 17-10, but not only have the Sabres made most of their chances as they ice the puck here, they've also, as the game has gone on, have had more time with the puck on their sticks, even though they're not getting as many shots.
0: Yeah, they're good at controlling the middle of the ice. They're good at controlling, you know, eliminating opportunities through the middle of their zone. You know, a lot of the shots are coming from the outsides. When they do have a breakdown, the goaltender or the post has helped save them. So again, you know, you look at the game and you're probably at the, when you're looking at it, the Sharks haven't played bad, but again, a couple of breakdowns and it have led to pretty good, really good opportunities for the Sabres.
1: Off the draw, Celebrini's got to go out to center ice to get control of it. He turns, he stick handles, he makes the move against Quinn. He goes over to the red line and drives one into the Buffalo zone. In net to our right side, Alex Lyon gets it. Celebrini in forechecking as the puck is dropped off to Samuelson. Celebrini put the good body check on him, but Samuelson took that check, made the play, and flicked it out to center ice. Celebrini is on it again, trying to tip a pass over to Graf, knocked away. This line's going to have to come off the ice with 8 minutes gone by in this third period. Eklund, Sherwood in forechecking, along with Wenberg. Sticks up high, far side. Play continues. Sabres throw it out up to the Sharks' line. Knocked away by Mukko Madulin. And now it's Wenberg with it, but as he turns, he's checked off the puck. Wenberg lifting a stick, but Peyton Krebs got it across the Sharks' line barely. Sherwood muscled it back the other way. Gets tripped up. Fans wanted a penalty, no call. And really more him falling over his own leg. Is now at the near sideboards. It's Desharnais hitting Krebs. He gets hit hard by Tuck. And that'll get a response from the crowd. And now Krebs and Desharnais pushing and shoving. There goes Desharnais' helmet. He's going to have to get off the ice as the Sharks move back the other way quickly. Into the offensive zone. Play by Mukko Madulin. Stop the puck. Got it over to Wenberg. Desharnais off the ice. Ferraro jumps on. The pass coming back toward the point. That's a heck of a deflection by Tage Thompson to keep the puck away. And Alex Nedeljkovic skates out of the goalie crease to grab the helmet of Desharnais and keep it out of action so it doesn't deflect the loose puck. Smart.
0: Yeah, it was in a bad spot right below the faceoff circle there. You don't want to have that any deflection go bad off the helmet.
1: Now the Sharks grind it out in the offensive zone. Nothing has gone well for them offensively here today. They're down 4-0. Now it's fed. The helmet got sent back toward the bench by the Sharks. And San Jose's grinding in the offensive zone. Regenda along with Misa behind the net. Pavel Regenda stick handles. Spots Ferraro on the point. Got it to him. Cross ice Dickinson sends in deep. Around the boards near side Ferraro. Tried to slip it back, but that was a hope play. Nobody was there.
0: He thought Regenda was going to come up on top there as he pinched down, and fortunately Regenda didn't read it the same way Ferraro did.
1: Well, the Sharks have to change players again. Just about halfway through this third period, and San Jose without a goal. Buffalo 4, the Sharks nothing. Second and final meeting between these two teams as the puck is tipped up in the air and out of play with 10:01. Left on the scoreboard clock. They will bring the faceoff back inside the Sabres zone. Good chance for an offensive zone start for the Sharks. So far in this game, in the faceoff department, it's been pretty close. The Sharks are 19-20 on draw, so that's 49%. And they're going to send Celebrini in there. Macklin so far in this game is 5-4 on faceoff. So a big one here to the left side of Alex Lyon. Celebrini against Norris. And Norris wins the draw for Buffalo. Cleared out by the Sabres. Stanley flips it up to the Sharks line. Way short of icing. So the Sharks have it. Celebrini gets the pass ahead to Graf. Moves down the right wing side. Across the Sabre line. One on two there. Norris and Metz are getting back defensively, but it's deflected out in front of the net. There's only Sabre players there. Josh Doan tipped it aside. Having trouble with the zone exit. Held in by Letty briefly. On the right side, though, Sabres give it away. Oh, Orloff intercepted it, but then it went off a stick. Too bad. The Sabres now able to clear it out.
0: And Celebrini took a run at big Logan Stanley and knocked him over. Got a cheer from the crowd there.
1: Well, Celebrini is going to give you absolutely everything he's got all the time. As now the Sabres move in behind the Sharks' net. Chance for Zucker. He's sticked away on the wraparound attempt, and the Sharks clear it. No icing, looks like. Graf's going to get into the offensive zone. He hit his man hard, and Dahlin, they get back and push and shove each other. Fans don't like that one little bit as Dahlin ends up with a puck on his stick. And giving it back to him there was Sherwood right into the boards, but Dahlin took that check, made the play up the left side, and the Sabres get it into the Sharks zone. Fans do not like the referee's non-calls there. As Sherwood comes down the left side across the blue line for the Sharks, sends it across. Here's a chance. Gaudette fires one. It's up high and off the glass. Kept in. Sherwood holding onto it. Stick handling. Shooting it from the left circle. Save made by an on-his-knees Lion. And we get a stoppage of play and a break in the action. 8:33 to go. Third period. The Sharks are down 4-0 to Buffalo. But they continue to battle on. We'll be back on the San Jose Sharks Audio Network. Tough chore for the Sharks, down by the score of 4-0 here in the third period with 8:33 to play, in spite of the fact that they're out shooting the Sabres 18-11. 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Time's running out. We'll see you tomorrow. Off the faceoff, dumped down the ice by the Sharks into the offensive end. Scramble for the play there. Eklund to Sherwood. Sherwood trying to set up Wenberg there, but it's blocked by Owen Power's stick. Eklund fights for it in the near corner. Sabre zone. Sherwood to the point. Ferraro the drive. That's a good pad save by Lyon. Rebound near sideboard. Sherwood keeps in with Eklund. Eklund turns right into Owen Power. Bodied him off the puck. Now Carrick kind of cross-checks Sherwood from behind into the boards. Referee's looking right at it. He does it again. Sherwood wins the battle back on his feet. And play continues without a call. Fans are not going to be happy with that. Finally, it's picked back up by Buffalo. Carrick, the aforementioned, moves to center with a three-man attack. Feeds Malenstein down the left. Kicks it and skates. Gets underneath Ferraro. Centering attempt tipped on goal by Carrick. That's a good save by Alex Nedeljkovic with 7:34 to play. Problem is, it's in the Shark zone, Scott Hannon.
0: Yeah, that was a pretty elite little play there by Beck Malenstein. He kind of comes in, that puck's in his feet, but he spins and kicks that in front of him. And as he's driving behind the net, he's able to find Carrick, you know, sort of with his stick open there. Carrick throws his head to the stands as Nedeljkovic. He sort of just shot it into him, and Nedeljkovic makes the save.
1: Malenstein began his career with the Washington Capitals, a team that you used to play for. Now he's with Buffalo, and safe to say he's enjoying his time with the Sabres in first place in the division. Off the draw, here comes Will Smith down the left, going into the zone, shooting it toward the goal. Good challenge, nice low pad save to the left side of the goaltender, Alex Lyon. Sabres beat the icing call the other way. Back to get it to Orloff, fighting for it, but it's worked free by a combination of Tuck and Tage Thompson. Poked backwards by Will Smith, hoping that Letty would be there. He gets there, but it's taken back by Tuck. And he swings a backhand pass across the rink. Slap shot by Logan Stanley. That's blocked by Misa. Kept in. And now Krebs flicks it over to the right boards. Taken there by Metsa. The shot hit the side of the net. San Jose gets it back. Will Smith flips to Celebrini. Here comes Macklin. Three-man attack down the right. Cross the line. Lead pass. Will Smith shoots one. That was off the side of the net. Big bouncer on the rebound. Getting it Orloff. In deep. Beats to Macklin. Celebrini. Throws it toward the net. Not the hardest of shots. Turned aside there. Now fed in front. Regenda driving for it. Back to the point. Desharnais the shot. Stick save made by Alex Lyon. Rebound. Sent back to the point. Orloff. Near side. Celebrini. Shot. Deflected wide. Rebound. Goodrow trying to get it. Checked it free. Away there from Krebs. But nope. They're going to give him a penalty. and it's going to be slashing. And the fans are responding to that after several non-calls. So Barkley Goodrow going into the penalty box. That does not help. 6:20 to play in the third. You can hear the wrath coming from the fans here at SAP Center.
0: And again, this isn't really about this not being a penalty or being a penalty, but you could have easily called one on Dahlin on Graf coming into the zone as he was holding the stick underneath this thing, and then the cross check on Sherwood in the corner. This isn't so much of a representation that this isn't a penalty, but it's like the one play that the Sharks make, which again, you slash a guy over the stick and you break it, but the Sharks had an opportunity to have a couple power plays there that the refs didn't seem necessary. Frustration shown by Goodrow.
1: Well, Alex Lyon is 6 minutes and 20 seconds away from getting a 10th consecutive road victory. That would be one of the greatest strings in the history of the NHL. And there is only one player, as the puck is deflected out of play, one player in the entire history of the NHL who has two separate streaks of 10 straight road wins or more in his career. And that player is none other than Yevgeny Nabokov.
0: The legend. The legend, Nabby.
1: Holds the NHL record with 11 straight road wins back in 2009-10. But he won 10 straight on the road in 07-08. So he's the only guy like that with double digits twice on the road. Lyon would just like to make it once. He's 6 minutes away from doing it. Sabres 4, Sharks nothing. San Jose slaps it around the boards. It's a penalty on Goodrow, so the Sharks clear and there will be no icing. Goodrow in for slashing at 13:40 of the third. Here comes Bo Byram moving right to left for Buffalo. He tried to drop it back. It's a turnover. Ostapchuk moves in. Stick handles. Little drop play for Sherwood. Had his stick lifted very effectively by Noah Oslin. And that just basically took away what could have been a shorthanded scoring chance. So kudos to Oslin for reading that, getting back, and getting the stick in the air. Here come the Sabres the other way. McLeod leading the attack along with Tuck across the line. Chopped it forward. Desharnais got a piece of it. Ostapchuk trying to throw it around. Tuck intercepts. Sent to the slot. Here comes a play toward the front of the net. Ferraro getting a piece of that with his body as Oslin again was looking for cookie time but didn't get it. 5:09 left on the clock. 48 seconds remaining in the San Jose penalty. Bo Byram on the left point. Keeps it in. Feeds Jack Quinn near side. Quinn, who had that four-point game, including his first career hat-trick against the Sharks, exchanges with Byram. Quinn moves down the left wing boards, into the left circle, feeds it down low, gets it back near side from Tuck, down to 28 seconds on the power play, puts the bumper man back to Quinn, shot blocked by Ferraro, and the rebound picked back up, and the Sabres keep it in neatly. Power, shot, save, made by Nedeljkovic. Rebound knocked down by Desharnais, fed in front by the Sabres, Tuck, intercepted by Sherwood, and he clears. And that'll almost do it for the penalty. Maybe one rush here for Buffalo with 8 seconds on the power play. But they will be content to circle back and slowly move it out of the zone to center. Dahlin drops it backwards. Final seconds ticking on the penalty as the zone is entered by Tage Thompson. Penalty is over on Barkley Goodrow. And he gets right back into the fire and watches as Macklin Celebrini moves it ahead toward him. But the puck bounced on him as he exited the zone. Goodrow finished the check on Thompson, but that's a big piece of cement to hit right there. He's hard to knock down, that guy.
0: Yeah, it's a big boy.
1: Thompson's across the line, stick handling. He's got a goal today. Holds it on Smith, banks it in deep, back behind the Sharks' net. There's Dickinson, back to get control. Letty, his partner, feeds it on the boards. Celebrini to Smith, to the middle of the ice. Here comes Sam Dickinson. Across the blue line, fakes the drop, now moves into the corner on Dahlin. Little angle shot toward the net by Sam Dickinson. Stick save, alertly made there by Lyon. Orloff and Dickinson get back. Sabres on the attack. 3:27 to play in the third period. Dumped into the zone. Sabres have it. Carrick stick handling. Grabbing the puck. Near side feed. And sent around the boards and out. We have a puck batted down by a stick above the shoulder or something. They're going to have to face off in the Shark zone. And we get a stoppage with 3:13 left on the scoreboard clock in the third period. A 4-0 Sabre lead. This is the San Jose Sharks Audio Network. 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But our next broadcast of live action will be on Saturday, 12:30 in the afternoon Pacific time, as the Sharks are back home here against the Philadelphia Flyers. We'll have that broadcast for you. Make sure you're there with us. 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Great terrestrial affiliate stations in Northern California, ranging from Fresno to Eureka. And, of course, all of the apps and satellite radio, too. Off the faceoff, Stanley shot for Buffalo toward the net. Score! That was tipped in front. It deflected and misdirected on Nedeljkovic, and suddenly the Sabres have a 5-0 lead.
0: Yeah, I think that either went off Malenstein or Orlov's foot as that puck was just sort of thrown towards the net, and it was a deflection. Again, just a face-off win or loss. It just kind of rolls across, and it goes right off Orlov's back foot as he's not really looking towards the puck and where that puck's coming from. He was turned to face Malenstein, and then there the puck just goes off his back heel.
1: Well, so Logan Stanley will get credit for that goal. So Stanley in his maiden campaign, partial campaign really for Buffalo after getting acquired from Winnipeg, has 10 goals in the NHL this season. We'll see if they award assists or if that's an unassisted goal because it went off of Orlov. Sharks dump it in, down 5-0 now to Buffalo. Sabres have done a great job here defensively, really. And of course, they've had the benefit of the hockey gods helping them out too on a couple of occasions. Little give and go. Buffalo moves into the shark zone. It was Zucker getting it back now from McLeod behind the net. Back to Stanley. The shot turned aside by Nedeljkovic. 5-0 Sabres ahead of San Jose with 2:28 remaining in the game. And the crowd quieted. There's an interception. McLeod gave it away, but Misa skates it up and tried to dump it deep, but couldn't do it. Stanley got that big stick in the way and fired it forward, but it goes all the way down, and it's going to be effectively like a dump-in. It's icing for Buffalo, and the Sharks will get the players they want out there, and they put out Celebrini, Graf, Ferraro, Dickinson, and of course Will Smith now jumping up.
0: And again, you look at this game, and you look at the stats, and you kind of you question what the score is right now. Is Buffalo only 15 shots on net? But again, it goes back to just their execution on the breakdowns that San Jose did have. And I'm not going to say that there's been tons, but that two-minute little episode in the second period really stung them as they hit two posts offensively, which they could have scored on, changed the complexion of the game, and then there, Buffalo turns around and three goals in a minute and 48 seconds.
1: Right now, here comes Celebrini dancing into the offensive zone, turns in the corner, back to Ferraro, and out to Dickinson, the drive, deflected away. Minute 44 remaining in the game. Not even a thought of pulling the goaltender for an extra attacker here with the score Buffalo 5, the Sharks nothing, in spite of the fact that San Jose is out shooting the Sabres 23-15. Sabres have control of the puck. Metsä back skating behind his own net. He was Colin Graf's teammate at Quinnipiac University for a year. He feeds it forward now. Osland on the left, Norris back to Osland, gains the zone, cuts behind the Sharks net, turns in the corner, went back to the point, power cross ice. And Byram had it, but Graf smartly just tied him up enough and stopped the chance. But Norris steals it away from Graf now. He's in the left corner of the Shark zone. Just about a minute remaining in this game. And Norris spins, throws to the slot, tipped on net there by Doan. Good stick save by Nedeljkovic. Rebound gobbled up. Ostapchuk down the left wing side for the Sharks. Skates into the zone. Turns it to the middle of the ice. Norris just got back in time to knock that puck away from Barkley Goodrow. 45 seconds remaining in the game. As the Sabres dump it all the way down, we get a whistle. And they're going to bring it, looks like, all the way back for icing, I guess. All the way back into the Sabres zone. So 43.4 seconds to go in this one. This is a tough one.
0: Yeah, really tough. Really tough in a lot of different ways. Obviously, a big game for the Sharks, you know, as Nashville won their game tonight. So obviously, when you look at the out-of-town scores and you notice that, and you take that this loss is big. But again, I go back and you're going to look at the stats, and you're not, and this game probably doesn't play this way out again if it's played the same. Some fortuitous bounces there. Maybe the one play, the Carrick goal that, you know, Nedeljkovic wants back, they get that that bounce off the back wall on the Ostlund goal, and really the Sharks' two posts there. And this could change the complexion of the game, and you could be looking at this game a lot differently.
1: But it's not going to feel very good when the guys go back to the dressing room tonight. 20 seconds remaining in this game. And the puck slides down the right side. Thompson and Desharnais back to get it. Desharnais behind the net, guns it around. Zach Ostapchuk leads behind the goal line, and the final 8 seconds will tick off with Desharnais behind his own net. They'll just hang out there, and the Sabre fans that are in the crowd, and they follow this team everywhere, stand up and cheer their team as the final seconds tick off to zero. And that's it. Game's over. Alex Lyon being congratulated by his teammates as he picks up the shutout. With a total of 23 saves, Lyon has 3 shutouts this season and 7 in his National Hockey League career. And how about the Buffalo Sabres? They now have not allowed a goal in 159 minutes and 7 seconds. The last player to score a goal against Buffalo was Max Domi of Toronto a couple of games ago in the second period. And Buffalo, coached by Lindy Ruff, has given Alex Lyon his 10th consecutive road win, which is getting into rarefied air among the greatest in the history of the National Hockey League, with Evgeny Nabokov and Devin Dubnyk sharing the record with 11.
0: Yeah, and to pull those things off, sometimes you're playing great as a goaltender, but and sometimes you just got a great team in front of you. And if you look at this tonight, the Buffalo Sabres executed a great road game. They came in there, they didn't really challenge too much. They executed on the turnovers. The one side of the stats that you probably don't like when you look down on the Sharks is 19 giveaways. And this has been, again, the Achilles heel sort of for the Sharks when they give pucks away and then the poor reads coming back through the neutral zone on those pickups. And that's just, something that the Sharks really need to clean up. They talk about this in their game a lot because, you hold a team like Buffalo to 16 shots, you do things well and through the neutral zone. But when you're gifting the other team some opportunities offensively the other way, and a team with that type of power offensively, they can come back and make you pay.
1: Final score, the Sabres 5, the Sharks nothing. San Jose Sharks now are 0-1-2 in their last 3 home games. And overall, the San Jose Sharks find themselves in the throes of a 3-game losing streak. The Sharks drop back down to 32-29-6. They also fall a little bit further behind in the standings as Nashville beat Seattle today. So the Predators vault ahead of the Sharks by 1 point in the NHL standings. Nobody said this was going to be easy, but it seems easier for a Buffalo team that has not made the playoffs in the last 14 years. Everything is coming together for Lindy Ruff's team. They're now 43-20-6 for 92 points on top of that Atlantic Division. And they sweep the season series against the Sharks in 2 games play. Stand by, we got more coming up on the San Jose Sharks Audio Network.
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1: Disappointing night for the San Jose Sharks as they lose 5-0 to one of the best teams in the NHL, the Buffalo Sabres. I'm Dan Rusinowski along with Scott Hannon. Well, you want to make the playoffs? You got to win games like this, and you have to perform when under pressure. You lose a guy like Tyler Toffoli after 1 period of play, you have to react. When you're down by a couple of goals very quickly against the best second period team in the NHL, once again, you have to stand up to it. And unfortunately, that didn't work for the Sharks tonight, but a lot was learned this evening.
0: Yeah, defense. And again, like I say, 16 shots against, but the breakdowns were big. Picking up late guys coming through the neutral zone, getting caught in the offensive zone, maybe chasing behind the net, and the D-men's able to execute and jump into the play. But again, I think that those types of breakdowns in certain key moments, certain key times, and it snowballed on them. The 3 goals in 3 minutes, 2 of those goals I thought were reads defensively that they could have picked up through the neutral zone. And yes, the Carrick goal, I think Nedeljkovic wants back, as that's a puck floated towards the net at the high. And then one was a pretty lucky rebound off the back of the wall right to their guys. So, some unfortunate bounces, some bad reads, and the Sharks down 3-0 and then ended up being 5-0.
1: Buffalo with a very important victory given the fact that the Tampa Bay Lightning are also trying to chase them, and Tampa Bay fighting for the top spot, too, in that Atlantic Division. But the Sabres now just amazingly have just been flying ever since they made management changes. Lindy Ruff held his patience, and the Sabres are really the best team in the NHL since January 20th, for sure. In fact, since January 1st, they're number one in the NHL. They're now 22-6-2 in that span, while the Sharks are 12-12-3 in that same time frame since the start of the new year. But on the road, it's even better for Buffalo. They are 11-0-1 on the road, all wins in regulation, by far the best in the NHL since January the 20th. Their most recent road loss was in Tampa on January 19th, and that was a long time ago by hockey standards. Buffalo has won 21 games on the road. They upped their record to 43-20-6 for 92 points, first place in their division. And the San Jose Sharks are falling closer back to the 500 mark at 32-29-6. Still 70 points, but given the fact that the Nashville Predators won today against Seattle, good news that Seattle lost, but bad news that the Predators now are definitely in the conversation for the postseason. They and the Los Angeles Kings and the Seattle Kraken all have 71 points. So it's only a one-point swing. A lot of teams, though, fighting for a spot.
0: Yeah, and that's the key right there. A lot of teams fighting for that spot, and you're going to have to go on a little bit of a heater here to be able to maintain that pace and pick up points. And these are some, you know, big games, again, coming up here for the Sharks.
1: 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The Sabres win it 5-0. Stand by. 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
1: It's time for the Sharks instant replay of a tough night at SAP Center at San Jose in front of a sellout crowd of 17,435 fans. The Buffalo Sabres show what kind of a season they're having. First place in their division, and they win yet again on the road. 5-0 is the final score, and here is how it happened. In the first period, there was no scoring at all. The Sharks outshot the Sabres 7-5, and the one big difference was the goaltending of Alex Lyon. Colin Graf moves in into the offensive zone in front. Sherwood, one-time chance. That's a fabulous save by Alex Lyon. 5 minutes into this scoreless first. The best save that's been made so far. That was a heck of a chance for Sherwood, and he would hit the post a little bit later, as would Will Smith. Unfortunately, all of that proved to go to the Sharks' undoing in the contest. Buffalo was the best team in the NHL in the second period this season. And boy, they showed why. 3 goals in a minute and 43 seconds. The first one came off a little bit of a missed check, and then a bad bounce that went right to Noah Ostlund. Sabres get it back. Dickinson better hurry back into his own end. Here comes Buffalo moving in an angle play. They score. Dickinson did not quite get back in time. As the first shot went wide, the inboard carom went right to Ostlund, and there was an open net on the right wing side. Just as Dickinson was getting back, Ostlund makes it 1-0 Buffalo. He just arrived on the scene at the last possible second, but Ostlund already took that inboard carom that went right to him. Pretty much an empty net on the play to the left side of Nedeljkovic, who was making the play toward the first shot that went wide, and so it was 1-0 Sabres. On that play, Dickinson was pinching and he fell down trying to keep the puck in the zone. Good effort. Problem is, you got to get back quickly against a team like Buffalo.
0: Yeah, I think he got tripped up just a little bit there, and the forwards, you know, didn't quite read that he fell quickly, and there was a quick 3-on-2 and execution off of that.
1: Got to support those defensemen if you're a forward, for sure, is one of the things that hurt the Sharks a couple of times this evening. Noah Ostlund, his 11th goal of the season, assisted by Josh Doan and Logan Stanley at 9:05 of period number two, put the Sabres on the board, and that proved to be the game-winning goal. Sam Carrick is on a very solid fourth line for the Buffalo Sabres and the longtime thorn in the Sharks' side, first in Anaheim, later for the New York Rangers, and now for Buffalo, would make it a 2-0 game just 36 seconds after Ostlund put the Sabres on the board. The Sabres move through the attack. Down the right side, Darlene. Cross the line, drop pass. Carrick shoots, score! 2-0 Sabres just as quickly as that. Too much room for the Sabres to maneuver there, breaking down the ice, and Carrick gives the Sabres that two-goal lead. Seventh goal, first of what turned out to be 2 goals for Sam Carrick in this game. Rasmus Dahlin and Zach Benson assisted on the play. 36 seconds after Ostlund scored, Carrick gets that goal at 9:41 of the second period. It didn't stay 2-0 long. Pretty soon, it was 3-0. Sharks get the line change. Here come the Sabres the other way, trying to take advantage. Zucker one-on-one against Dickinson. One-handed play in front, and they score! Once again, Buffalo victimizing their man and their captain, Rasmus Dahlin, jumping up into the play as Orloff did earlier in the period for San Jose. But in this case, Rasmus Dahlin makes it 3-0 Sabres. Rasmus Dahlin, who had an assist on that Carrick goal, gets his 14th goal of a season. He is one of the premier defensemen in the National Hockey League.
0: Yeah, and they've got a number of elite defensemen on this team, but he is definitely one of them. And he jumps up into that play and creates that goal.
1: Kudos to Zucker, who get that one-handed play around Dickinson's check to get the puck to Dahlin. Primary assist for him. And also Matthias Samuelsson, who played a really strong game, got the second assist on that play. So 3-0 Buffalo at the end of two. And look at this. Buffalo scores three times in a minute 43, only three shots on goal in the second period, three goals. The Sharks had 10 shots and none.
0: Yeah, again, you look at the stats and how that plays out, and it just doesn't make sense. You know, but again, in the pace of the game, you talk about possession. You know, Buffalo had it, but they were just able to execute on the opportunities that they had.
1: And they would continue to execute at the very start of the third period. 40 seconds after the opening faceoff, Tage Thompson made a great play to finish things off, but unfortunately, it trickled through Nedeljkovic. And now it's a two-on-one developing for Buffalo. Tage Thompson moving in, shooting it, score! That's one that Nedeljkovic would like to have back. Orloff couldn't keep it in quite on the blue line, and the Sabres moved in two-on-one, and their top scorer, Tage Thompson, trickles one through Nedeljkovic. Suddenly, it's 4-0 Buffalo, just 40 seconds into the third period. 35th goal of the season for Tage Thompson from Peyton Krebs and Alex Tuck. Tuck won a little battle with Orloff inside the Sabres zone as he was trying to keep the puck. Orloff was in the offensive end. And then, with some offensive support, Krebs got over there, grabbed the puck, started the 2-on-1, and fed the puck to Thompson. And maybe I was being a little unfair to Nedeljkovic on the play because Thompson, as you mentioned, had a really nice change of angle of the stick, making it look like he was going to pass it to Krebs and then let the shot go.
0: Yeah, he really did. He sold that pass, and it caused a little bite, and he's got a wicked shot as well, and he rifled that and, you know, beat Nedeljkovic.
1: And so it was 4-0 Sabres at that point. Only one other goal to tell you about, and that was another one for Buffalo at 16:54. Off the faceoff, Stanley shot for Buffalo toward the net, score! That was tipped in front. It deflected and misdirected on Nedeljkovic, and suddenly the Sabres have a 5-0 lead. A lot of suddenlies tonight. Carrick getting his stick on that on the way in, apparently, getting credit for his second goal of the game and eighth of a season. Logan Stanley, his second assist of the game, the primary play, and Zach Metsa also assisting on that fifth Buffalo Sabres goal. But it all came down to the final minutes and seconds. There was no opportunity for the Sharks to pull their goaltender because they were down 5-0, and the only dramatic part of the game was whether or not San Jose would score at all, and they would not do so. Final score, Sabres 5 and the Sharks nothing. Alex Lyon picks up his 20th win of the season. Now, this guy is sort of the Nedeljkovic of Buffalo. He's the guy that battles. He has been a backup goaltender for much of his career. Right now he's playing a little bit more than Ukko-Pekka Luukkonen, but he comes up with his third shutout of the season. And what a big performance by him. He now has 10 consecutive road victories, which is tied with a handful of players for the second longest road streak among goaltenders in NHL history. The record is 11 straight wins on the road, shared by Yevgeny Nabokov and Devan Dubnyk.
0: There you go. That's some pretty good company to join, and obviously hard to win on the road, and it's amazing what those Sabres are doing right now.
1: Yevgeny Nabokov had a 10-game road winning streak in 2007-2008, but then he set the record in 2009-10 with 11 straight road wins. Devan Dubnyk then would later do it with 11 straight road victories in 2014-15. Alex Lyon with some good company there. Since January 1st, he is 10-2 and is really a big hero in Buffalo. They love their hockey there, and the Yale product is, again, showing that when you have to battle it out and you're a goaltender, he's one of the guys you want to pick.
0: Yeah, no, for sure. And Buffalo's starving for a chance at the playoffs here. So they're, you know, and such a passionate fan base, and, you know, they're looking forward to that.
1: Final score, Sabres 5 and the Sharks nothing. San Jose dropping back to 17-11-5 at home, and they have lost three straight games in this building, two in overtime, and then this one in their trip home after the road trip. They've also lost three games in a row there. They lost to Ottawa, and then they lost to Edmonton, and now they have lost in regulation to the Buffalo Sabres. Timing of this is not that great. The Sharks are now 32-29-6, 70 points, still 1 point out of a playoff spot. But it's getting awfully crowded in the battle in the Western Conference. As you will see, Nashville won their game today against Seattle. And so Seattle has 71 points. Nashville has 71 points. Los Angeles, 71 points, depending on the outcome of tonight's game against Philadelphia. And the San Jose Sharks have 70. All of that for one playoff spot.
0: Yeah, it always comes down to it at the end. There's always a bunch of teams, and this year goes to show you that it's going to be an exciting end.
1: But the good news is that it's on to the Philadelphia game for the Sharks on Saturday, and that's going to be a big one. That's it for our Sharks Instant Replay. This has been a presentation of the San Jose Sharks Audio Network.
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1: Final score. The Buffalo Sabres 5 and the San Jose Sharks nothing. So Buffalo sweeps the season series 2-0. The Sharks' lifetime against the Sabres in this building, 10-11-5. That also includes the Cal Palace, too, I should say. They are 15-29-9 against the Sabres' lifetime. So it just goes to show you, aside from that great moment when Joe Thornton made his Sharks debut in Buffalo and the Sharks roared to a victory in that game, the Sabres have been an awfully tough opponent over the years, and this season, I think they have a legitimate chance to win a Stanley Cup.
0: Yeah, they've got a strong team. They've got a little piece of everything. They got the big physicality. Obviously, the moves they made. I thought the Sam Carrick pickup was big, and Stanley, obviously, a big hulking defenseman with a little bit of offensive upside as well.
1: Once again, here tonight, the San Jose Sharks lose 5-0 to the Buffalo Sabres. It's time now for our three stars. Here's Scott Hannon.
0: Well, the third star tonight from the Buffalo Sabres, Matias Samuelsson. One assist, but again, the defense played really well, and he played great defensively. The second star, the other defenseman, Rasmus Dahlin, one goal, one assist, plus two, 19.5 minutes played, and just an elite puck mover in the back end. He was able to jump into the play. And the number one star, Alex Leon, 23 saves, 10 straight road wins. You can't take that away. 10 straight road wins, pretty amazing. And just a great effort by him tonight. You know, some honorable mentions, Sam Carrick with two goals. He had that one go. He had a high tip on that last goal to get a second, but that's a big game for him too.
1: Seventh career shutout for Alex Lyon. He is star number one in tonight's game. We'd like to thank everybody for tuning into our broadcast tonight. We always remind you at this time that whenever the Sharks are on the ice, we're on the air. And we really appreciate the fact that you're so loyally listening to our broadcast wherever you may be listening from. 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Our statistician for tonight's game was Herman Solomon. The on-site engineer for our broadcast this evening is Ryan Carlson. And our studio engineer at Network Central tonight is Brian Welsh. For Scott Hannon, I'm Dan Rusinowski, reminding you of the final score. The Buffalo Sabres 5, the San Jose Sharks nothing. Tune in to our next exciting broadcast of Sharks Hockey. Saturday, 12:30 in the afternoon Pacific time, will be on the airwaves as Scott and I bring you the broadcast of the Sharks and the Philadelphia Flyers. Until then, thanks a lot for being with us. So long from SAP Center.
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6: What could have been an outstanding road trip turned into fair to Midland with a couple of regulation losses on the road in Ottawa and then in Edmonton. The San Jose Sharks come back home for an important two-game homestand in which they seek to vanquish two recent overtime losses in their building and get back on the track to facing playoff competition clubs. They're up against the team with the best record in the NHL for the last couple of months, the Buffalo Sabres. And it's on now on the San Jose Sharks Audio Network.
0: It's time to feel the teal. This is San Jose Sharks hockey. 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
6: Home sweet home for San Jose Sharks hockey at SAP Center at San Jose. Tonight, it's the Sharks against the Buffalo Sabres. Hi, everybody. I'm Dan Rusinowski along with Scott Hannon. And Scott, the Sharks had a chance to have an outstanding road trip, but it turned into a kind of a fair to Midland one because of the losses to Ottawa and to Edmonton. In those games, the Sharks kind of shot themselves in the foot. They could have won them both, but it turned out that it went the other way, and they were never able to get themselves back into the game. They're going to have to avoid that entirely against the Buffalo Sabres team. It's just outstanding on the road, and they're a club that is difficult to play against. They react quickly, and they're getting good goaltending.
7: Yeah, definitely. I think the Sharks sort of shot themselves in the foot, you know, in Edmonton, you know, and in Ottawa, but especially I felt in Edmonton. With Edmonton losing Draisaitl, they were probably a little bit down from that. Had some opportunities. They tied that game late, but again, unforced errors and managing the puck seemed to bite them. And like you said, they're going to have to be a lot better in a team with Buffalo who's got a lot of skill. They compete really hard and sitting there 9-1-0 in their last 10 games.
6: The Sabres are also great on the road. They're 10-0-1 on the road since January the 20th. And the goaltender they're putting in the net tonight, Alex Lyon, has 9 straight victories away from home. The Yale product also is within 2 wins on the road from the all-time NHL record of 11. Guess who holds that record? A guy named Yevgeny Nabokov. 11 straight road wins back in the early 2010s when he was a member of the Sharks, and the Sharks were flying into the Stanley Cup playoffs. So he's among some rare and very talented goaltenders right now on this streak for the Sabres, who got a shutout from the other goaltender, Ukko-Pekka Luukkonen, in the game against the Vegas Golden Knights on Tuesday, a 2-0 victory in which Luukkonen actually had to make a couple of pretty big saves against Vegas to get that shutout.
7: Yeah, again, this Buffalo team, you know, it's been a year since they've been sitting in a situation like this, 90 points in the Eastern Conference, and you know, bearing down the playoffs first in a long time. So this is a team that's hungry. It's young. It's got a lot of talent. They can come at you in a lot of different ways, and they're getting great goaltending. So the Sharks are going to have to be on their game tonight.
6: Well, the Sharks are going with Alex Nedeljkovic in goal, and they have to pretty much do that right now until Yaroslav Askarov gets better from whatever ailments are bugging him. By the way, Askarov looks like he's pretty good. He's getting closer to being able to get back with the team. One good bit of news, Ty Dellandrea has now been skating with the club. This morning he had a non-contact jersey, but he was on the ice with the guys at the morning skate. That's just another step forward for his return. I think the Sharks have really missed him.
7: Yeah, I think so too. There's a guy that brings a lot of energy. Obviously, you know, a veteran and on a young team, so bringing that leadership and somebody they definitely look forward to getting back.
6: It's the Sharks and the Buffalo Sabres. San Jose 32-28 and 6 for 70 points. They're only 1 point out of a playoff spot held by Seattle. LA also a point ahead of the Sharks in that ever-increasing battle in the Western Conference. The Sharks are 6 points behind Vegas and Utah and only 1 point ahead of the Nashville Predators and 3 points ahead of the Winnipeg Jets. It's a tight race in the West, but you could say the same about the East. Buffalo in first place in the Atlantic Division, second overall in the Eastern Conference with 42-20.

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1: Welcome back to SAP Center at San Jose. Good to see that the San Jose Sharks are wearing the teal again after being on the road for the last five games. Now they've got two contests in which they really need victories in both of them. The Sharks lost their last two games in regulation to Edmonton just a couple of nights ago by the score of 5-3. In that particular game, the Sharks gave themselves a chance to win, fighting back from the 3-1 deficit and tying the game 3-3 when Keeper Sherwood scored a beauty, his 21st of the season. But then, in the third period, they would give up two goals, one to Max Jones and one to Zach Hyman, and that would be all she wrote for the Sharks. In Ottawa, it was much less of a good result. San Jose did fight back to make it 3-3 again. Actually, they had a 3-2 lead in the contest against the Senators, but Fabian Zetterlund, the former Shark, tied the game 3-3, and from that point on, about a little more than halfway through the game, it was everything going the Senators' way, but as we talked about, Scott Hannon, a lot of that was just self-inflicted badness from the Sharks. They just made plays that resulted in the puck going to the back of their net.
2: Yeah, you know, sloppy plays, and this comes again, you know, this has been sort of an Achilles heel for the Sharks, a little bit of sloppy plays in their own end, the inability to break it out, and then I said not very strong in front of the net, as you saw that on the Max Jones goal. I think that just letting guys loose in front of the net for easy rebound, it's not a recipe for success, especially in this crunch time when you come into, you know, playoff hockey where everybody's grinding out these wins, and this is something the Sharks have got to clean up, but, you know, they're still sitting in a good position, like we talked about, 1 point out of a playoff spot, and with the, you know, with everything in front of them. So again, this is a big game tonight.
1: That's time for the roster report for the Sharks and the Sabres. They're brought to you by Kaiser Permanente. Get care like a pro with Kaiser Permanente, official team physicians of the San Jose Sharks. You know, the Sharks are 1 point out of the playoffs, as you just mentioned, Scott Hannon, but that changes the approach. You know, in the beginning of the year, I think the thinking was that we want to develop these young players. We want to work on getting them to be better and let the wins start to accumulate. But now they're in a position where they really have a shot to make the playoffs, and so you can see the approach changing just a little bit. It's only natural that it would.
2: Yeah, and I think the process changes, you know, a little bit, like you said, but also this is a learning experience unto itself. It's different when you're sitting there, you know, points out, not really with a hope at the playoffs, and then when you're sitting there grinding. This is a learning experience for these young guys to be in these pressure cooker situations where every situation matters, these shifts. Every shift you're playing against teams that are also striving for points, and this is big. You play the game a little bit, I don't want to say differently. You still want to create offense and you want to play, but you got to manage the puck in certain areas. You got to be tough in front of your own zone or in front of your own net. And this is a learning experience for all of these players, especially the young ones.
1: But it's also a learning experience for the older players because they're going through it for the first time with these younger guys as teammates. And so they're all learning together. The one thing that you have to do is you have to play with emotion, but not play emotionally, if you know what I'm saying.
2: Yeah, controlled emotion. It's a big part of it. You know, penalties, power plays at critical times. You know, the last 3-4 minutes of periods, these are all key moments that they have to, you know, learn to relish in those situations, and they need to play strong. And this, you know, it comes with experience.
1: Alex Wennberg is one of those experienced guys who plays with a lot of composure, and he talked about the idea of finishing the job when you have the opportunity, going for the jugular and making sure that you're disciplined when you don't have the puck.
3: Something you got to work on, especially like you said, the last game of a road trip. Maybe you just wanted to go home, but you got to finish the job. I mean, it doesn't matter. I mean, right now the points are so important, so there's no room to slack a little bit. So that's something we talked about that we need to improve. And for us, I feel like it doesn't matter if you're home or on the road. I mean, every game is so important. Every game we're expecting the best and everyone to show up. So I feel like that's more of a mindset from game to game rather than looking at the road trips or like a homestand. So one game at a time, you just give it all.
1: One thing the Sharks are not is mentally fragile. Wennberg says the Sharks are doing very well when dealing with whatever injury problems the team has had this year.
3: It's part of the game. I mean, you never know who's in or not. I feel like we have such a great amount of players right here that can fill up the spot. So obviously right now I feel like we're

0: We're both auto game, and in the last game here, it felt like we had an opportunity to win the game. We just kind of like came up short. So I think there's nothing to do with the personnel that's in there. I feel like it's just that we just got to find a way to finish those jobs. And is it hard to say what's missing right now? But yeah, we want to race 11. We want to be a little bit better, and especially now, this is the best time to show your best game.
1: Well, it is the best time because the Sharks are in the heat of the playoff race, and you can sense that everything is tightening up in the NHL. The tougher players are getting a little tougher. The faster players are getting a little bit faster. And the room that you have on the ice to make plays is getting definitely tighter. Pavel Regenda certainly notices that. And the net front guy who's going to be valuable in tonight's game and who scored a goal in the last contest after returning to the lineup talked about what he sees out there.
2: Yeah, I mean, the game's obviously getting better all year. And, you know, now it's, 15, 16 games until the playoffs. So both, like, all the teams like trying to, you know, bring the best they can and, you know, have the best form coming to the playoffs, and you can feel that, you know, the games are really tight, you're hard, and, you know, those, quality, you know, playoff team, which they're always there, they know it's really hard to play against, and, you know, we played that, like, last couple of games, and, you know, we just have to figure it out and, you know, just go back to our game and try to figure out how to play against teams like that and just play, you know, simple hockey against those guys.
1: That's Pavel Regenda of the San Jose Sharks. He'll be back in the lineup playing alongside Alex Wennberg and Will Smith on that right wing. A little lineup change with the Sharks losing their last two games. Tyler Toffoli will skate with Macklin Celebrini and Colin Graf. And Kiefer Sherwood, who's had a really strong couple of games in a row, is playing with Michael Misa and William Eklund. I kind of like the way that mix is working.
3: Yeah, I do too. You know, maybe balance the lines a little bit, give a little bit of some offense. But I really like the way, like you said, Sherwood's been playing. He provides a lot of energy. He's physical. You know, scored a great goal the other night, and he's passionate. You can see him in front of the net driving guys, you know, little cross checks. You see the energy he provides.
1: Meanwhile, on defense, it'll be John Klingberg's turn to take a seat, as he will not be playing in action tonight. So, next to Dmitry Orlov tonight, it'll be Vinny Desharnais. Sam Dickinson will skate alongside Mario Ferraro. And Nick Leddy, with a pretty solid effort against Edmonton, will be in with Shakir Mukhamadulin, who gets back into action after sitting out and watching from the press box against the Edmonton Oilers. Dickinson and Ferraro played a little bit together against Edmonton, and I noticed the Sharks coaching staff kind of changed the lines around a little bit. They had Misa and Celebrini together for a little bit in the third period to try to get the team to get back to where they needed to be, and I think it was almost an audition for what they were planning for today's game in some sense, too.
3: Yeah, and again, sometimes in these times, you're just looking for a little bit of spark on offense. You're looking for defensemen. It'll be interesting to see. You know, it's not easy to play on that off wing, and when they're shifting around like that, if you're used to playing on your left side. So an interesting play here for the Sharks defensemen, but hopefully they can create some offense and a little bit more balanced attack here with the forward lines.
1: As far as the Buffalo Sabres are concerned, Alex Tuch did not play against the Vegas Golden Knights a few days ago. He was out with an illness, but he is feeling much better, and he is back in action. He will be a major factor on the top line that features Tage Thompson in the middle and Zach Benson on the left wing side. But that was not the line that was really devastating against the Sharks back when they played on March the 10th. No, it was the line of Ryan McLeod, Jack Quinn, and Jason Zucker, which stays together. Jack Quinn had a three-goal hat trick, including that empty netter that sealed his very first career three-goal game and a four-point performance. That is a very tough group to play against because they have a unique combination of skills.
3: Yeah, and they can come at you in different ways. I think that's what Buffalo relies on a lot, and they rely on their defensemen. They got a lot of mobile, fast defensemen on back there, obviously, led by Dahlin, but, you know, Bo Byram. These guys can skate, and they can move the puck, they can break it, and they can join the attack. So the Sharks are going to have to face a lot of weapons and be really clean through the neutral zone tonight.
1: And dealing with that big, strong group of D, Pavel Regenda talked about how you have to play net front in both ends of the rink.
2: Unfortunately, I didn't play last time we played them, but, you know, they have a high draft picks. You know, all guys are huge, you know, strong, good skaters. So, like, obviously, you know, you just got to, you know, stick with your plan, you know, play as a team, pretty simple. And, you know, it's not only them. It's like, I feel like every team we play against, you know, if you go to the net and, you know, send from the goalie, it makes their, you know, life harder. And, you know, it pays off. You know, if you're right there, you know, the D have more chance to score, you have more chance to score. So, you know, that's my game, and I'm just going to keep doing that. And not only me, like, I feel like whole team, you know, the coaches wants us to do that every game, you know, go more to the net, because that's where the goals are and, you know, where the hockey's around, you know, mostly. And lately, you know, this year, it's like, you know, a lot of goals are scored from the front of the net. So, really simple, and, you know, they bring quality, but, you know, of course, we want to make the playoffs, and we go to the game, like, you know, really ready, and, you know, try, like, ready to fight for, you know, for those points, because every point matters for us, and, you know, it's really important.
1: Those are the words of Pavel Regenda talking about dealing with the Buffalo Sabres defense and net front, and also dealing with that problem when the Sabres are forechecking in the Shark Zone. By the way, since you're a former NHL defenseman, you look at this top four of Buffalo. It really is solid. Dahlin, of course, is the top guy. Their captain, Rasmus Dahlin, has a lot of attention on him. Matthias Samuelsson, his partner, really solid. Owen Power, former first overall pick, is a 6'6" behemoth, and right next to him is Bo Byram. Remember when his dad, Sean Byram, was playing in the AHL back in the years, and his son has certainly eclipsed that. But I think the acquisition of Logan Stanley at the deadline has really strengthened what Buffalo has to offer here. And that gives them a little bit of depth with people like Luke Shen and also Michael Kesselring not even playing tonight.
3: Yeah, and I mean, if you look at that defense, there's a lot of mobile defense there. They got points. You know, I mean, they provide you a little bit of everything. And with Logan Stanley, obviously, you add somebody 6'7". That's playoff hockey right there. They know they got a physical presence back there. They got a couple really big guys. They can all skate. They can all move the puck, and that's a recipe for success.
1: Well, Lindy Ruff was talking about that defensive combo, and he says that Logan Stanley is starting to get comfortable, and that spells good things for the Sabres' remainder games.
4: Yeah, you know, I think that's what we're trying to get to, that he understands how we need to play. I thought his box outs around the net were real good. Moving the puck, 90% of it was good. I'm sure there's a couple he wants back, but overall, I think he's feeling better about his game than, you know, the first couple.
1: Also, Lindy Ruff, who certainly has prided his career on good defense, talked about the Sabres' dedication to that very topic.
4: Well, you know, something that we're continuing to work on, and we still want to continue to get better, but it's something that we have a focus on every meeting. Is about plays that either give up opportunities or how we can play them better. Or, you know, sometimes you got to give the other team credit. They make a great play, and it's, you know, what's the worst we can give up off of that? Can we give up a C instead of a B by just staying inside and protecting our goalie? Or, you know, a lot about if we get in this situation, how can we play it?
1: Lindy Ruff's got more than 600 wins as Buffalo's head coach all time, so he's a guy that's seen it all.
3: Yeah, he has. And I mean, it's very interesting. You know, we talk a lot about, you know, the keys of the game and everything like that. But you hear Pavel Regenda talk. When you want to score goals, where do you got to get to? You got to get to the front of the net. The recipe for success is the same at every single level. I tell the kids at the youth teams that I play, that's where the consistency is in scoring goals as games get tighter. And you look at that, what Lindy Ruff says, you know, defensively, you need to take that chance. You got to play from the inside, play the odds sometimes. You got to be on top of your wingers the center through the neutral zone. You got to stay on top of your forwards, read the play right, and manage the puck. And that's going to be an important piece of the puzzle for both teams tonight.
1: Well, you could say that could be a prelude to what our Toyota keys to the game are going to be. And when we come back, we will continue with those next on the San Jose Sharks Audio Network.
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1: Sharks and Sabres have just retreated into their respective dressing rooms, and it won't be too long before they're on the ice, battling it out in their second and final meeting of the campaign. Sabres won by the score of 6-3 back on March the 10th in Buffalo, behind 3 goals and 1 assist from right winger Jack Quinn. Tonight's keys are presented by Toyota, proud sponsor of the San Jose Sharks. Toyota, let's go places. With the keys, here's Scott Hannon.
3: Well, the first key tonight is manage the puck. Too many self-inflicted turnovers, clean exits, and no risky plays at the blue lines for the Sharks. The second key is match their pace. Buffalo is playing fast and confident. The Sharks need to match their compete level from the start. And the third key, defensive details. Protect the middle, win net front battles, and limit second chances. I think even a caveat in there is probably the power play, because the PK for is sitting for Buffalo at third. And that's pretty good. Ryan McLeod's got 5 shorthanded goals.
1: Team's got 10.
3: Yeah, the team's got 10. Ryan McLeod with 5. This is something they're going to have to execute really well at the blue lines here on.
1: Buffalo held Vegas to an 0-for-3 total on the power play the other day. They're 84.8% on the road. That's really tough to execute. Buffalo has really done a good job in that area.
3: Yeah, and it's such an important piece, and that's why they're sitting where they are sitting. They got a lot of talent. They're killing penalties well, and that's usually a caveat for success.
1: Those are the keys from Toyota, proud sponsor of San Jose Sharks hockey. Toyota, let's go places. Back in a moment on the San Jose Sharks Audio Network.
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1: Jackson Sabres here at SAP Center at San Jose. I'm Dan Rusinowski along with Scott Hannon. You know, the Sharks have dealt with a lot of things this season, but the latest has been the absence of what really is their number one goaltender. That's Yaroslav Askarov. Now, Alex Nedeljkovic, who gets the start today, has a better record since January 1st. The Sharks definitely want to make sure that Askarov is ready when we get to the playoff position that the Sharks are craving. But dealing with an injury to Askarov and having Nedeljkovic as the starter with currently Lauren Brossoit as the backup is certainly not an issue for the Sharks. And Alex Wennberg talked about how they've been resilient enough to deal with all sorts of injuries this season.
0: Yeah, I mean, for sure. I mean, people go in and out of lineup. There's the key players missing, but I mean, we know the team we have here. There's no concern. Like when Askis out, we know Ned's stepping in, and we know LB is coming as well. So no issues with that at all. I feel like at the end of the day, we come together as a group. We want to play better than we do right now, and it's all about the mentality. Nothing to do with who's in on the ice. That we're that good that we think we can finish the job. So.
1: But one thing you have to have is a provide value mentality, and Will Smith doesn't have any goals in his last seven games, but he's starting to think about that. He talked about the need to make sure things are clogged up in the neutral zone when Buffalo goes on the attack.
6: Yeah, definitely. I think when teams do it to us, it makes it a lot harder on us, so we gotta start doing other teams too.
1: But Pavel Regenda says that tracking back and helping the defensemen step up is only one of the assignments that San Jose needs.
2: Yeah, it's not only track back, but it's like also, you know, good F3, you know, playing, you know, like our system, you know, within, like, keep our like game, you know, that's what I said all the time, like, you know, we stay with our game, you know, good F3, good returns, good forecheck, you know, like hit them on a board so that the D don't jump forward and they go like 4-2 or something. So, you know, really stick to our structure and, you know, play the way we're supposed to play. You know, be physical and have a good F3, good skating. And, you know, if we have good F3, good forecheck, you know, our Ds are, you know, trust, you know, us more and we trust them. And that's why they can stay up and kill the plays before they get out of the zone. So, yeah, you know, just within our system. Like, everything's about system and about us, you know. And that's what coach says always, you know, how we play and how we are ready for the game. That's how the game's going to go. And, you know, if you're mentally ready, we're 100%. We're a really strong team.
1: Good comments from Pavel Regenda, concerned about the F3 along with the track back. Those are two things, Scott Hannon, the Sharks really have to focus against an attacking team like Buffalo.
3: Yeah, definitely. Again, we've talked about a lot of different ways they can come at you, but they're going to need to be tight defensively.
1: Well, that's the story. The San Jose Sharks, 32-28-6, 70 points and 6 in the Pacific, 10th in the West, only a point behind Seattle and Los Angeles, 6 points behind Vegas and Utah, and 1 point ahead of Nashville, 3 points ahead of Winnipeg. It is a tight race indeed. Alex Nedeljkovic looking to improve his record since January the 1st. He has an 8-3-1 record in 13 games and a 2.58 goals against average. Meanwhile, on the other side of the ice, 9 straight wins on the road for Alex Lyon. The Sabres as a team are 10-0-1 on the road since January the 20th. Amazing record, amazing opponent, and tonight it's really going to be intense at the Tank. Coach is next on the Sharks Audio Network.
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1: Welcome back to SAP Center at San Jose for another edition of Coach's Chalkboard. I'm Dan Rusinowski along with Sharks head coach Ryan Warsofsky. Ryan, the ice is getting a little bit tighter these days as the games become even more important and involved. How do you think your young players are handling that challenge as some of them are doing it for the first time?
7: Yeah, it's, you know, I'd say it's inconsistent, but to not fault anyone. You know, I think this is obviously new for a lot of players, and that's not an excuse, that's a reality, and we got to continue to work with them and get them more comfortable in these situations and have an understanding of where we are in games, the momentum, game management, you know, and how to turn the brains on and not let you know, where we are in the game let our brains shut off for moments. And I think that's something that we've learned and continue to learn. Is it going to happen overnight? No, but we're going to continue to push and challenge the group to have an understanding of how that you need to play at this time of year.
1: Part of that is mental balance, and I want to talk about the difference between playing emotionally, or that is playing with emotion without getting emotional.
7: Yeah, there's a fine line, and I think that's something we talked this morning about of, you know, we got to ride that line of emotion. Sometimes emotion can help teams, and sometimes emotion can hurt teams. So there's a very fine line that you need to play with more so than ever this time of year. And I think it's on myself and our coaches to have a level of calmness, but a level of intensity that we have to play with and be emotionally engaged. So there's a fine line that you have to kind of tiptoe around and deal with. But I think our guys are going to continue to grow from moments that we had like we did in Edmonton.
8: What did you take out of the Edmonton and the Ottawa game that weren't wins but were at least some developments that you liked?
7: Yeah, you know, I thought we battled back to make it a 3-3 game. We take a penalty in the third period. We get some amazing blocks where your bench is excited as it's been all year. We needed to feed off of that, and we didn't grab that momentum from those blocks and killing that penalty. We went out two shifts later and turned over a puck. And then we're in our defensive zone, and we lose two one-on-one battles in front of our net. And next thing you know, the game's pretty much wrapped up and over. So I hope we take from that game of, you know, how we need to have the brains turned on and how we need to play with the momentum for longer stretches.
8: That McLeod, Quinn, and Zucker line really was hurtful against you the last time you played Buffalo. They react very quickly, but they all do. And they've got four out of their six defensemen. Actually, they're all pretty big, and they can move the puck. What's the most important factor in defensive hockey against this team when they do get it and they start to move it up the ice? Is it the F3? Is it the track back? Is it helping the defense stand up? What is it?
7: It's really just being above them at all times. You know, and it starts on our forecheck in the offensive zone. You know, if we can slow this team down coming out of their end, we'll slow them down. If we don't, that's when they want to get into that track meet style of hockey. So it's really everyone doing their job on our forecheck. 1, 2, 3. Our two defensemen, we're in jerseys. We're on top of them. We're not giving them 15, you know, feet of space. That will be the biggest thing tonight.
8: Looking forward to a really good result. Thank you.
7: Thanks, Dan.
8: That's our Coach's Chalkboard show today. And now stand by for the Sharks and the Sabres coming up next on the San Jose Sharks Audio Network.
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0: celebrating on the right circle. Shot score! Nathan Savini just completes the hat trick, and the Sharks win in overtime, 3-2.
1: This is San Jose Sharks hockey. It's game time. 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And by Kaiser Permanente, get care like a pro with Kaiser Permanente, official team physicians of the San Jose Sharks.

0: for hockey here at SAP Center at San Jose. The Sharks and the Buffalo Sabres. 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Celebrate responsibly. Well, the San Jose Sharks starting out with Alex Nedeljkovic, who tends the net to our left, wearing the Sharks' teal home sweater. He's got a record of 13-10-3 in 30 games played, and that's pretty solid. But over the course of his second half of the year, he has really turned his game on. Nedeljkovic is 8-3-1 in his last 13 games' decisions. On defense, it'll be a combination of Vinny Desharnais on one side and Dmitry Orlov on the other. And Alex Wennberg will start at center, along with Will Smith on the right and Pavel Regenda on the left.
1: And for Buffalo in net, Alex Lyon on defense, Matias Samuelsson and Rasmus Dahlin. And up front, it's Tage Thompson, flanked by Alex Tuck and Zach Benson.
0: Referees for tonight's game are a combination of Corey Sivret and Tom Shimonevsky. The linesmen are Keel Murchison and Travis Garlitz. Face-off is dropped. We're underway in the first period. The Sharks and the Sabres. Buffalo beat the Sharks 6-3 in Buffalo back on the 10th of this month. Over at the Sharks' blue line, Alex Tuck just back in the lineup, throws into the zone, but the Sharks pick it up. Diagonal pass across the rink goes from Orlov to Will Smith, and he shoots one into the Buffalo zone. In forechecking, Regenda watch the puck jump over his stick. Sabres move it right out, and here's Zach Benson moving right to left, carrying up to the Sharks' line. Two good defensive plays, a third one from Dmitry Orlov, stopping it, and Will Smith skates back the other way with speed. Down the left across the line, protecting the puck, trying to chip it forward as he ends his shift. He got it in deep back behind the Sabres' goal line, but Buffalo's defense was able to gun it all the way down, and that winds up going on net. It'll be sticked aside by Alex Nedeljkovic, who's in goal to our left in this first period of play. Macklin Celebrini jumps onto the ice right now alongside Tyler Toffoli and Colin Graf. Celebrini went back to the point. Here's a play to Toffoli. Turns and shoots from the right circle. A good stop there by Alex Lyon as Toffoli got underneath the defense and a really good pass got to him from the point. Cleared out by Buffalo to the red line. Backhanded the other way by Mario Ferraro, who's playing on the right side of the D today with John Klingberg sitting it out. So Sam Dickinson is Ferraro's defensive partner on the left side. Mario's got it at his own blue line. He stick handles up. Nothing to score. Minute 20 gone by in the first period as Owen Power takes the dump in for Buffalo behind his own net. Swings it up the near boards. And here's the line that was so dangerous against San Jose a couple of days ago. Back in, though, come the Sharks. Letty, drop pass. Eklund, the drive. Save made. Rebound kept in by Michael Misa. He throws behind the goal line. Eklund banks it off the boards. And Letty's going to try to get back to try to get it. Can't quite control it, but he does get back. And Josh Doan tried to get around him and got a little piece of the puck. Sharks got good support from the forwards on that play to help Letty out. Down the left side, here comes Eklund into the offensive zone. Whirling into the offensive zone. Cuts back behind the net, runs smack into the check of Logan Stanley, who's been a nice addition to this Sabres team, coached by Lindy Ruff. At the near side, it's Eklund turning, shooting it. Josh Doan blocked that with his skates. Mukka Madulin pinches in to keep it in play, and Eklund on the near side tried to slide it back to Sherwood, but there's Doan checking it aside. Two-on-two break down the left side. Oslin moving in, toe drag, shooting the puck, and it's blocked. But Oslin gets it back. Swings a pass cross ice to the left wing boards. Knocked down by Desharnais. And behind the net, Mukka Madulin tries to chip it forward, but it got deflected back there by one of the Sabre forecheckers. Here's Peyton Krebs now moving back behind the Sharks' net. Checked by Desharnais, but kept going. Now runs into Mukka Madulin's check. And there's Misa again providing defensive support from the forwards to grab the play and feed it up the right. Get a line change as the Sharks dump one all the way down. Good pace, good action so far. First period, no score. Nice stop there by Ferraro to poke it forward at center. Gaudette shoots one in as the fourth line is on. Zach Ostapchuk on the ice along with Gaudette and Barkley Goodrow. At the near side boards now held in by the Sharks' Ferraro. Over at the near side, it's Gaudette to the tie slot. Here's Dickinson the drive. It's a broken stick on the play for Dickinson. And it comes around the boards, and Dickinson goes back to get a new twig. He's in position to backskate now as Beck Malenstein moves on the attack to the Sharks' line. Malenstein checked there by Ostapchuk, shoots one in, and over to the left side of the goal. It's the good pivot maneuverability there by Dickinson that skates away from his forechecker. Behind the net, it's Ferraro. Back to Dickinson. Throws across the ice. Will Smith takes it on his stick, but as he turns with it from his backhand to his forehand, he lost control of the puck, and Tage Thompson is coming back the other way for the Sabres. Thompson, Tuck, and Benson tonight. They move into the Sharks' zone. A little check there by Dickinson knocks Tage Thompson off the play. Nice play by Ferraro to put to the middle. Will Smith, dangerous pass, but gets a return feed now from Regenda. He's breaking down the right wing, but Back to get it in his own zone there was Bo Byram of the Sabres. And end-to-end action continues here as Buffalo skates it out right to left. Thompson from the red line dumps one in. Nedeljkovic in goal to our left, spins it up the boards, and the Sharks break out quickly. Here's Regenda moving left to right across the line. Couldn't get around Dahlin's check, and Dahlin steals it. Had a long headman toss. That was intended for Jack Quinn, who was kind of cherry-picking at the blue line, lost it, and the Sharks able to check it away and get it back into the Sabres zone. But so close to being a very dangerous chance there for Jack Quinn. As I mentioned, this line of McLeod, Quinn, and Zucker was the dangerous one against San Jose. And speaking of dangerous, here comes Macklin Celebrini into the offensive zone. He looks for the puck behind the net, spins it out toward the slot, but it went off a defensive stick, and the Sabres gobble it up and shovel one out. On the left wing side, now McLeod reaching for it, but getting back is veteran Letty. Headmans to Celebrini on the right, checked by Stanley, so Celebrini has to push it into the offensive zone, but Stanley put his head down, got back there for the Sabres, and feeds it around Celebrini to McLeod, who goes across to Zach Metsa, who skates it out. Lost the puck. His former Quinnipiac teammate, Colin Graf, moves in into the offensive zone in front. Sherwood, one-time chance. That's a fabulous save by Alex Lyon. 5 minutes into this scoreless first. The best save that's been made so far.
1: Yeah, and the best opportunities have come on the Sharks' side there. There was just a great entry with a play, two guys driving towards the net. Great pass by Colin Graf, and Sherwood and Lyon had to make a big save.
0: Josh Norris, the former Sharks' first-round pick, pokes it ahead to Josh Stone and is looking for a return feed. Passes too far, but Norris is a good skater, gets in there quickly, grabs it, spins it around the Sharks' zone, but Misa, back to get it, was able to make the defensive play and knock it out to center ice. Misa, Sherwood, and Eklund, the combination up front, finishing their turn on the surface. Right now, the Sabres moving it up. Owen Power to the Sharks' line, banks it around Dickinson and gets it deep. Noah Oslin, checked there by Letty, spins it around the far boards, held in there by Bo Byram on the right side, gloving it down and snapping a pass around the near side. It's centered out in front. Another backhand shot by Oslin. That was a kind of a dangerous chance there, but Nedeljkovic equal to the task on the right side of his goal. Now Dickinson trying to win a battle, poked the puck free at least, and his partner Letty behind the net feeds it off of a fallen stick on the ice, and it bounced right to Sam Carrick of Buffalo, who throws it around the far boards. Keeping it in, Peyton Krebs, stick handling on the right boards. Slips away from Misa, moves into the slot, shoots one. That's a good block by Sam Dickinson, who chases it down with Krebs in the right wing corner of the Shark zone, but Krebs slips away with it behind the San Jose net. A centering feed, Malenstein took it off his skate. Turnaround shot by Carrick, and it's blocked by the skates of Dickinson. Owen Power keeps in. Good pressure by the Sabres on this shift for their fourth line. Power cuts back behind the Sharks' net in deep. Back to the point. Carrick the drive. Tipped in front by Malenstein against Letty one-on-one, but the puck went wide of the net, and the Sharks knock it out to center ice. Buffalo is still on it, though. Here's a change for the Sabres. They move in offside barely, and that's a break for the Sharks to be in that position. Let's pause 10 seconds for station identification on the San Jose Sharks Audio Network.
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0: I'm Dan Rusinowski along with Scott Hannon. We've got an exciting game and a scoreless tie so far. 6:46 gone by in the first period at SAP Center at San Jose. We'll return in a moment with more Sharks Sabres hockey next on the San Jose Sharks Audio Network. Scoreless action here at SAP Center at San Jose with 13:14 to go in the first period. 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In fact, tomorrow at SAP Center's sister rink, Sharks Ice at San Jose, it's going to be a special Sharks 365 event at the practice. So that'll be fun.
1: Oh, fantastic.
0: Off the draw, nothing. Top line for Buffalo is on the ice. Tage Thompson's got it. Left wing corner of the Sharks zone. Get it back. Samuelson cross ice. Dahlin under pressure from Regenda. Toss to the right wing boards. Good, nice little check by Vinny Desharnais. And the Sharks barely get it out there with a kind of a dangerous pass across the defensive zone that did elude the Sabres sticks. Thompson takes it back down the left. He is a horse at center. He comes across the line. He drops it over to the middle. Dahlin the shot. That's blocked by a Shark skate on the way in. Benson, though, grabs behind the Sharks goal line, carries to the left corner for Buffalo, goes back to the point. Dahlin the shot. Blocked down low in front and grabbed by Desharnais, who pokes it up the right, and Wenberg sweeps it out to center ice. But Dahlin is there to cruise to get it for the Sabres, and he will turn it back to the left wing side to Benson, who dumps in on net, and that's where Nedeljkovic decides to grab it. Even though it probably would have gone wide, he's going to take control of the game and get the stop.
1: Yeah, try and slow this pace down a little bit, even though the Sharks had the best of the first three opportunities going one way, as Toffoli had a great pass by Ferraro. They had a break on the back door by Orlov, which was broken up by Samuelson. You know, it's been a fast-paced first period, but the Buffalo, you can see how dangerous they are when they get that possession deep in the zone. They got some big bodies. They can flow around on you. They can enter the puck. They really can control the pace down low, and there Nedeljkovic just freezes that puck, resets a moment, and gives his Sharks a breather.
0: Off the faceoff now, a scrum forward in the left wing corner, grinding it out there. Zucker tried to work it free there against Ferraro, but it's behind them. Now it's worked loose by Dickinson. Nice play in traffic. Got it to Ferraro, fed out to Celebrini. Long lead. Here comes Graf down the right, moving in. Centering play in front off the skates of Celebrini. Taking it back, though, is Graf. Cruises to the puck left wing side. Kept in there by Ferraro. Goes to Celebrini. Makes the move on McLeod. Hands off. Toffoli to the point. Now it's fed toward the slot. Trying to turn and shoot it with Celebrini. Lost it. Ferraro swoops in, grabs it. Tried to dish to Celebrini instead of shooting it from the middle. And it was blocked by the Sabres, and they move it out. Now the right side. Here they come. Moving in. A little backhand chance. Save. Rebound. Poke wide. First shot by Quinn. Second shot by Zucker. And it's knocked away. San Jose comes up with it. Here's Gaudette racing down the right. Across the Sabres line. Little drop there for Celebrini. Intended. Didn't put enough on it. Celebrini, though, trying to work it free at the near side. Gaudette comes over to help out and trying to grind it along the near boards. Finally, the Sabres pick up. It hit a couple of people there. Might have hit the camera on the way up in the air and bounced up in the air, and they call that play dead with 11:05 to go in a scoreless first period. That was an exciting shift.
1: That was an exciting couple plays there, but this is where that situation's for managing the puck and taking what you get. Mario Ferraro probably tries to do a little bit too much in the middle of the ice there, where he has an opportunity to shoot that puck. He has an opportunity to get that to net. He tries the backhand back, and they pick it off. And instantly, Buffalo, big, fast, they're up on offense, and they get a great opportunity on a rebound and on the first shot and on the rebound there on Nedeljkovic. And those are those dangerous plays we talk about at the blue line. And, you know, if you execute it, sure, it's great, but sometimes you just take that shot, get that puck towards the net, you come down on it.
0: Also, just before that, one of the things is my pet peeve, a diagonal pass in your defensive zone. You shouldn't do that most of the time.
1: Yeah, you know, you got to execute it. That's the biggest thing. You know, if you're going to do it, you've got to make sure and you've got to execute it, or things get dangerous quick.
0: Kiefer Sherwood just executed winning the faceoff. Letty carries to his left, tried the shot. It's blocked by Norris, but Letty recovers, loses on the check to Norris. Nedeljkovic makes the play as the puck went all the way down into the net. Hand pass against the Sharks, though, gloving it out to Eklund at center. So they will stop the play and drop the puck inside Sharks territory. Again, the lines have changed around a little bit tonight, both for the forwards and the defensive pairs, as John Klingberg sitting it out. So Vinny Desharnais playing alongside Dmitry Orlov this evening. Dickinson and Ferraro. Mukko Madulin back in with Letty. We have also Will Smith playing with Wenberg and Regenda, as Tyler Toffoli has moved up to Celebrini and Graf's line. Those are just a couple of the changes off the draw. No score first period. Sharks win the draw and get it out. Eklund, rink-wide toss to Sherwood. He moves across the line, tries to slip it to Misa, breaking down the middle. Good defensive coverage there by the Sabres' Metsä, and it's knocked away. Sharks trying to scoop up the rebound here. Good effort by Eklund to get over to the opposite side, come up with the play. Letty pinches along the boards to keep it in. Now there's a scramble for it along the right wing boards, worked loose. Eklund tried to go back to the point there where Sherwood was waiting, but it bounced back behind the Sabre goal line, and the Sharks will use the opportunity to change as Logan Stanley skates for Buffalo out to center with 10-12 remaining in this scoreless first period. Stanley needs a change too. He dumps it into the Sharks zone. He has been a nice addition to this club since the acquisition from Winnipeg at the deadline. Sabres with a top record in the Atlantic Division, and they are just flying this season. They are 10-0-1 in their last 11 straight road games. Sharks come back the other way. Zach Ostapchuk shooting the puck, walking in. Nice little body save, arm stop by the goaltender Lyon, and the puck ricocheted away. But the Sabres gobble it up and move it out right to left, led by Peyton Krebs. Crosses the line, puts to the middle of the ice to Sam Carrick. He gets knocked off the puck. It skitters away. Sharks try to take advantage with a headman up the ice, but Gaudette is checked immediately by Beck Malenstein, who came all the way across the ice to body his man up into these near boards. Sabres, as a result, are able to lift it out past the forecheckers, and Mario Ferraro for the Sharks is back to get it in his own zone. Line change for San Jose coming. Here's a chip there by Dickinson off the right boards all the way back to the Sabres line. And that's where Bo Byram recalls and recovers for Buffalo. Pass for Thompson, too far. That's icing against the Sabres. Enough time for me to remind everybody that Marvel Superhero Night featuring Spider-Man swings into SAP Center on April the 4th at 7 p.m. The Sharks take on Nashville. It could be a huge game on April the 4th between those two battling clubs. All fans will receive a collectible comic book featuring a specialty Macklin Celebrini cover. Do not miss this game. Visit sjsharks.com/tickets. Did you ever collect comic books when you were a kid?
1: A little bit. I read a lot of comic books. Didn't really collect them. I like to read them, watch a lot of comic books. I was a hockey card kid, too, as well. So
0: I always remember Bazooka Joe and his gang. Always loved the bubble gum. It's off the faceoff now. Penalty coming up right off the draw. High sticking, it looks like. And unfortunately, it's coming now at the 10-minute and 56-second mark against the Sharks. Alex Wenberg right at the faceoff circle had that happen to him. So unfortunately here, the Sabre power play will be stepping on when we come back. This game is coming to you from SAP Center at San Jose. 9:04 to go, first period. Power play for Buffalo coming up. Nothing on the San Jose Sharks Audio Network. Welcome back to SAP Center at San Jose. We've got a faceoff coming up deep in San Jose ice, and the reason for that, a high sticking call issued against Alex Wenberg of the Sharks at 10:56. No score, but the Sabre power play, ranked number 17 overall in the NHL, will step on. It will begin with Norris, Zucker, Doan, Thompson on one point, Dahlin the other, and off the faceoff, a turnaround shot by Doan gets around Ferraro and on goal. That was an alert stick save made by Nedeljkovic. Power play hockey for Buffalo. The far corner, Doan angles it back to the right point. There's Rasmus Dahlin, the Sabre captain, stick handling to his left, trying to shoot it off the defense. Ostapchuk able to block it. Doan gets it back now from Norris, turns on the right boards, moves it back to Dahlin, and the Sabres quarterback gives to Thompson at the near side. He stick handles, throws to the bumper man, Zucker, back to Thompson near side, in the circle, down low, there's Doan left wing side, back to Thompson on the left wing half boards, holds onto it, Sharks keeping him to the outside, he snaps it back to the point, Dahlin back to Thompson, into the slot, that was intended for Zucker, knocked away by Desharnais' stick, that's a really good job by Vinny, as the Sharks are looking to make a quick change, with Ostapchuk and with Goodrow stepping off at forward, they're replaced by Sherwood and by Graf. Sharks whip it up the boards, and Sherwood couldn't get it out of the zone. They fight for it far side. Dahlin works it free, but he put it off the boards, and it deflected out in front. The Sharks able to clear, and that would have been a good scoring chance, but it bounced through Graf, and he goes in deep behind the Sabres net. It still might be. Sherwood in front. Little backhand chance off the Graf pass. That's a great save by Lyon, and boy, they made something out of almost nothing right there. A great job by Graf and Sherwood.
1: Yeah, a little lackadaisical by the Buffalo Sabres there. They almost got caught on a 2-on-0 breakaway. And then their play just weakness in their own zone. But
0: here comes Buffalo back into the Sharks' end. Alex Tuck back in the lineup tonight. Gives it over far side. And it's McLeod stick handling against Dickinson. He sends a backhander pass over to Ostlund. Takes it back. Now returns to Ostlund behind the net. Centering feet. Here's Quinn, a shot. And he basically, I think the goaltender Nedeljkovic did get a piece of it and deflected up and out of play.
1: Yeah, dangerous play. I think he sort of jumped. I'm not sure if he took that up off the shoulder or something there. He was able to get a piece as that puck ricocheted up and over into the net. It shows you Buffalo down low. The Sharks have been doing a good job taking away those lanes. That one just sort of found a seam through. Quinn had an opportunity on the backside, and a great save by Nedeljkovic.
0: Little misdirection there by a combination of players in the corner, and they snapped it across the ice to Quinn, who got underneath and into the circle. It was a really good scoring chance. I think it might have gone off of Nedeljkovic's arm. Maybe it was his shoulder or stick, but it was...
1: Actually, he might have deflected off Sherwood's stick a little bit as well. I think he got a piece of that, and that caused the reaction there by Nedeljkovic, as it looked like he could have taken it off the helmet.
0: 18 seconds to go in the Wenberg penalty. Off the draw, it's out toward the front of the net, and Nedeljkovic grabs it and clears it all the way down himself.
1: Wasn't having any part of that last face-off play where they kicked it out in front. He jumps out, puts that down himself.
0: Last rush on the Sabre power play. Here's Byram through center, pursued by Graf. Stick handles up to the Sharks' line, gains the zone to Dahlin. Cross ice to Quinn. Penalty is over. Quinn, rink wide. There's a shot. One-timer by Byram, and that is a heck of a stick save by Nedeljkovic. Poked out by Graff. Last possible second. Sabres control, but now it's back to 5-on-5 hockey with 6:49 remaining, and they scored us. And really exciting first period. Shots 5 apiece, but lots of skating going on as the Sabres throw it back into Sharks territory. Uh-oh, a steal on Ferraro from behind the net. Centering attempt by Carrick knocked away, and the Sharks tied it to Foley. Breaks out left to right, gets to the red line, and shoots all the way down. Alex Lyon puts it into the corner boards. Sharks to Foley, stopped it there. He's checked by Power, so going back to get it there is Matthias Samuelsson for Buffalo. He sends it up the boards. Little contact. Mukka Madulin ran into his man Quinn. And back at the Sharks' blue line, a headman pass comes ahead to Celebrini. He's across the line. He's kind of hooked down to the ice. Is there going to be a penalty? No, referee has his hand up in the air, and the puck goes wide, and the fans do not like that one little bit. Still nothing. Celebrini hooked down to the ice by a couple of Sabres. 5:59 to go. That took away a breakaway opportunity. Kind of surprised they didn't call that. Coming back the other way, Benson moving into the Sharks zone. Centering attempt, knocked aside there by Mukka Madulin. He pokes to the near boards, and it'll be picked back up, and the Sharks will try to lug it out. They get it out of the zone barely, but now they're going to have to replay it. Orloff and Mukka Madulin out there together right now. Big Mook sends a long backhand pass down the ice, and Metsä missed it, but it goes all the way down for icing against the San Jose Sharks.
1: And again, a fast-paced first period. And the fans up in a little bit of a roar here as Macklin had sort of a partial breakaway there for a second. But then the defenseman for Buffalo sort of gets back. I'm not sure that's a penalty. Samuelsson was able to get sort of even with them. He throws the stick, doesn't get it tied up in the feet. Mack kind of went down. I'm not sure. Really easy.
0: It is a borderline.
1: It's borderline. I mean, he had a step on him. The refs seemed to want to let him play here, and a good opportunity there for Mack to draw a penalty or get a situation the ref didn't feel like calling it.
0: Well, Celebrini's 9-game point streak came to an end in Edmonton. He would love to get it back going again and get his team on the winning track as well. As off the faceoff, Mukka Madulin stick handles away from trouble. Throws it ahead to the blue line. Tipped that by Smith to Bregenda. Now to Wenberg. Now to Smith in the corner. Back to Wenberg. Back to Smith. Sends back to the point. Letty winds up. Drives it toward the net. Knocked aside in front. Fed around the boards by Wenberg. Make that Regenda all the way back to Orloff on the point. He sauces it through Ostlund's reach. Now it's Wenberg handing it off to Letty on the right point. He just dumps it down behind the net. Oh, boy, a centering tip attempted there by Will Smith. Deflected back. Smith takes it back. Gives to Letty on the point. Holds it. Gives it back to Smith. Makes a stick handling move. Tried to slip through a second player there, but Doan was able to check it aside. Sharks maintain puck possession, though. Regenda knocks it free into the right corner. Smith in forechecking, gets a piece of the puck, but the Sabres, Owen Power got it around him, and now it'll be Ostlund that skates out for Buffalo. Up to the Sharks' line, backhands it forward. Line change for the Sabres. 4:30 remaining in this first period. San Jose nothing, Buffalo nothing. Fed ahead now, all the way down the ice off of a stick. No icing in the play. So the Sabres are back to get it, and they wind it forward. Could be a 3-on-2. Here comes McLeod streaking up the middle. Splits the defense. Now he has to go off to his left, and Ferraro applies the stick check to take away a scoring chance for the Sabres. Instead, here comes Sherwood the other way. Nice move getting down the right. Gains the zone entry. Banks it back to Dickinson on the right point. Cross ice Ferraro. Down low off the end board. There's Misa with it. Stick handling. Over to the near circle. He moves it up the boards. Penalty coming up against Buffalo. Nice keeping by Dickinson on the play on the point. He sends it around the boards. And right now the touch will be made. And the penalty is coming up. A break in the action. 3:51 to go. First period. This broadcast is coming to you from SAP Center at San Jose. And the Sharks power play is next in this scoreless matchup on the San Jose Sharks Audio Network. Time for the Sharks power play to step onto the ice for the first time. Jason Zucker takes a 2-minute high sticking call for Buffalo. And so power plays on Sharks Audio are brought to you by our friends at Power Business Technology. 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The Sharks office needs right now here at the home office. A goal on the power play. Nothing to score. So far, so good. San Jose's out shooting Buffalo 6-4. A couple of good saves on both ends of the rink. Right now, Alex Wenberg will take the draw. Out there with Toffoli, Smith, Celebrini, and also Orloff. Off the draw, Celebrini keeps it in. Sends it across the rink, stopped there by Smith. Rifles it around the boards behind the net, intercepted by Logan Stanley. Checked by Toffoli, who pokes it free. Celebrini reaching in there with Wenberg to get it, and Toffoli trying to get it behind the goal line. There's Wenberg. He'll be checked by Logan Stanley. Stanley and Samuelson killing the penalty for Buffalo with Tuck and Carrick up front. They continue to scrum for it. Buffalo's content with that as the clock continues to tick on the San Jose power play. Finally, Stanley picks up, can't clear it, sent back to the point by Smith, kept in by Orloff, and he sends it behind the goal line, grabbed by Wenberg, gives it to Smith, takes it back, checked by Stanley, so Smith turns, slings the puck to the point, it's taken by Orloff, exchanges with Celebrini, back to Will Smith in the left circle, goes to the left wing half-boards, back to Orloff, stops it, fakes it, shoots it toward the net, oh, just wide of the goal! Grabbed by Stanley on the rebound, and he does clear it with a minute to go on the power play.
1: Yeah, great job moving the puck around. I thought they had some good opportunities there. And this is going to be key for the Sharks here tonight to execute on these power plays.
0: Here comes power play unit number two. Celebrini is still out there, takes the drop, moves with speed through center. Across the line, looks on the right for Smith, went off a skate. Smith recovers, sends it back across the ice to Macklin Celebrini. He had a man open in the slot in Sherwood. That is a good block by Owen Power to get a piece of that. And a better job there by Orloff at center ice to knock McLeod off the puck. He's got all those shorthanded goals. Moving in now, it's the Sharks on the power play. Poked at, though, by Buffalo. They get it out to center, and Kiefer Sherwood gets back and gets control. 25 seconds remaining on the man advantage. Here's Eklund on the attack. Leads it across the line. Dropped by Sherwood. Lost his stick. Here's Celebrini twisting to the slot. Stick handling. Shooting it. Great save made. Rebound in front. Grabbed there by the Sabres. Peyton Krebs had his stick held a little bit by William Eklund, but he got away with it. And the Sabres picking it up at the near side, trying to clear. Can't do it. Kept in. Sherwood. Final 4 seconds on the power play. On the point. Kept in by Regenda. Feeds into the corner to Eklund. Behind the net. Little drop play, but it's poked at by Byram and Power, knocking it aside. And that allows Zucker to step back onto the ice surface. No scoring, but I'll tell you what, there was a great chance in front. Macklin Celebrini just a beautiful dance through traffic.
1: Yeah, dynamic little play. Oh.
0: Rubble in front of the Sharks' net. A little scramble there for the puck between Oslin and Dickinson. Another play that came from absolutely nowhere. And Nedeljkovic coming up big, but give Dickinson credit for tying up Oslin's stick a little bit on that play.
1: Yeah, he came home from in front of the net, sort of lost his handle on the puck there, and then it was picked off, but... You know, good job getting underneath the stick after that mistake, keeping your composure there, and Nedeljkovic sort of bailed him out, being able to jump on that rebound.
0: Minute 31 remaining in the period. No score, first period between the Sharks and Sabres. After this, the Sharks have another home game. It'll be a 12:30 Pacific time start for our broadcast, a 1 o'clock face-off against the Philadelphia Flyers. Their only Bay Area visit. Off the draw, Sharks have it. And at 25 left, the headman feed by Ferraro comes all the way up to the Sabres line, tipped in by Gaudette. And the Sharks will try to make the forecheck here. Well, they got it back to center ice at least, but Graf gave it away. Intercepted. Metsä, lead pass, left side. Thompson, toe drag, shot, partially blocked wide by Desharnais. Desharnais and Thompson setting up in front of the net. A lot of battling going on there. A centering attempt by Buffalo, tipped toward the goal with a minute left, knocked aside by the Sharks' D, who collapsed there right in front of Nedeljkovic, and Ferraro banks it off the boards and gets it all the way to the Sabre line. Buffalo swings it back the other way, settling things down. Desharnais pursued by Krebs, swings a pass off to the left to Letty. The long feed goes to Ostapchuk. He moves in across the blue line, cuts behind the San Jose net. Now it's a centering pass by Goodrow, but the stick of Eklund just got lifted. Sabres come back the other way. Krebs down the left wing side against Mukko Madulin one-on-one. They get together as Krebs goes into the right left wing corner of the Sharks zone, and the puck was given away. Sharks break out with 23 seconds to go in the period. Across the line, Goodrow. Drop pass now. Ostapchuk feeds in front. Little backhand shot by Letty just wide. Rebound in the corner. Sent to the near boards. Batted away by the Sabres. They've got a three-man attack moving to center ice, but a good back check by Eklund slowed it down. Then he deflected it with a skate with 7 seconds left in the period. Two good plays by William Eklund near the end as he's out there with Ostapchuk and with Goodrow to finish things off. And the horn sounds, ending this first period of play. Shots on goal 7-5 in favor of San Jose. Good solid 20 minutes. Some excellent goaltending. Really more a little bit by Alex Lyon on one side, but yet Nedeljkovic had to come up big too.
1: Yeah, for sure. I thought the Sharks probably had the best opportunities as far as that period went. Great pace to the start. Not a whistle for the first 7 minutes. The pace sort of slowed down a little bit as they couldn't keep up to that from the start. But, you know, a great overall start here for the Sharks.
0: At the end of one, the score here at SAP Center at San Jose is the San Jose Sharks nothing and the Buffalo Sabres nothing. Stand by. We got more coming up on the San Jose Sharks Audio Network.
3: This broadcast is presented by authority of the San Jose Sharks, solely for the private, non-commercial use of our radio audience. Any publication, reproduction, retransmission, or other use of the descriptions and accounts of this game without the express written consent of the San Jose Sharks is strictly prohibited.
0: End of the first period here at SAP Center at San Jose. We are scoreless between the Sharks and the Buffalo Sabres. I'm Dan Rusinowski with Scott Hannon. Great and entertaining period between the teams. One of the best chances the Sharks had to get the puck to the net was off the stick of keeper Sherwood, who is continuing a really fine pace that he had on the road trip. Right now, keeper Sherwood is with us, and he is with Scott Hannon.
1: So, hey, Kiefer, obviously, a great pace in the first start of that period there. No whistle for the first 7 minutes. You had a great opportunity. Take us through what you saw there.
4: I think it was Graffer who made a really nice backhand pass. I think he was trying to hit Mack there in the slot and kind of just deflected me, and I should have taken a little bit more time and just placed and not rushed it, but we got to keep getting pucks and traffic to the net and make their life a little miserable in front.
1: Yeah, there's a lot been talked about, keys to this game here tonight is manage that puck, and you had some struggles with that. What does that mean for a forward when the coach talks about managing the puck in the offensive zone? What does that mean for you?
4: It's just about playing a consistent game that, reliable within our structure. You gotta get pucks in, and be calculated with your risk a little bit. We can't be turning it up and feeding their transition. Obviously, they're a good rush team. So when we have numbers, it's make plays and work your magic. But if not, then we got to be smart and put it in and get to work.
1: And the way you play your style of game, high emotion, you come in there and you're physical. I think you get on the forecheck really strong. How important is that, especially going into these games, tight into the playoffs? Could playing with emotion but controlling your emotion?
4: Yeah, it's a fine line, obviously. Something that you're always trying to keep in check, at times, but it's an emotional game. It's getting momentum too, and we want to bring guys in the fight and kind of use our swagger that we have as a team and continue to build our identity. So we got to keep it in check, obviously, and not make sure it doesn't boil over, but also make sure that we're coming to fight each and every night and fighting for each other.
1: I thought you guys carried the scoring chances in that first period. I thought you executed well in that power play, even though you didn't get a goal there. What are some of the things you can take from that and carry here in the second period?
4: Yeah, I think the power plays are about momentum, and whether you score or not, you try to get that momentum for your team. We had a couple looks there. I think Mack just missed that, and a couple good shots there. So we got to continue to put the pedal to the metal a little bit and continue to push the pace and just execute here. We got to be sharp and we got to be desperate here for the next 40.
1: Sounds good. Great energy there in that first period, and good luck in the second.
4: Thanks, guys. Appreciate it.
1: Well, that was Kiefer Sherwood. And the Sharks are out shooting the Buffalo Sabres 7-5, and I thought controlled the pace of that first period there, and you're listening on the Sharks Audio Network.
0: Time for the second period here at SAP Center at San Jose. I'm Dan Rusinowski along with Scott Hannon. We have a face-off at center ice. Alex Nedeljkovic in goal to our right. And the officials drop the puck between Alex Wenberg and Tage Thompson, and we are underway. Taking it off the left boards, Orlov sends it ahead. Regenda couldn't get it, chopped away by the Sabres defense. Alex Tuck takes the handoff, loses on the check to Will Smith. He moves in 2-on-1. Lead pass now, Regenda trying to get it back to Will Smith. Fanned on it, and give Owen Power some credit for getting his stick on that puck as well.
1: Oh, unfortunately, he had Will Smith backdoor on that little give and go, and it just rolled off the heel of Regenda's stick.
0: And that was off of a good defensive play by Will Smith at the offensive blue line. Good to see Smitty doing that sort of a thing, as he is mired in a 7-game goalless drought. But he's starting to do things that all NHL players do when you're slumping a little bit. That's do a little extras to provide value. Right now, here comes Wenberg up the ice. Feeds on the right, Regenda shoots it toward the net. It's blocked off a Sabre skate. That's the second bit of bad luck in the offensive zone on the same shift for Regenda as he heads back to the bench on the change.
1: Yeah, and he slams a stick on the ground over as he gets to the bench. He knows he had an opportunity there with Will Smith backdoor. And unfortunately, I think, who is that?
0: Krebs. Just got knocked down?
1: The puck right in the face. He got a puck up high on that clearing attempt there.
0: Wow. Krebs getting up, and Mario Ferraro was standing there looking at him, but he did not hit him, and that was what was understood. It was a little bit odd from my viewpoint, but yes, indeed, the puck did hit him. He's on the bench. He'll get some attention now. Hopefully not in the mouth.
1: Yeah, it looked like you hit him up high. Tough to tell from where we're sitting, but that puck just sort of flies up, deflects off. It looked like it was a quick chip in by his own player right in the side of the head.
0: Faceoff drop. Ferraro skates away from the forechecking Doan, and Dickinson takes the pass, but he missed his man all the way down. Well, it's not going to be icing, so apparently maybe Colin Graf did indeed get a piece of that puck. Graf back-checking ferociously now as the Sabres tried to enter the Shark zone, couldn't do it. Settebrini pokes a pass kind of off his stick, so the Sharks are going to have to play it from back behind their net. Dickinson sends it over to the far side. Ferraro stick handles around the forechecking attempt there of Doan, and he moves it over to Sam Dickinson, who skates it out. Long pass on the right. Here's Graf moving in, shooting it right on goal. Stick save made. Rebound. Dickinson jumped in deep. Got a little piece of the puck. Graf chopping at it, but there's Sabre numbers there. And they just sort of collapse in the middle, do not allow the Sharks to make a play there. And I've noticed that about the Buffalo defense quite a bit in this game.
1: Yeah, intelligent play by Graf there. That was just a shot for a rebound. Low in on that stick side, trying to punt that puck right out into the high slots, evening an attacking forward coming down on it.
0: Michael Misa stepping out of the ice right now, along with Sherwood and Eklund. Mooka Madulin back on defense along with Letty. Big Mook sends it off the boards, deflected by Eklund, and Misa striding through the middle, tried to split through the defense around Zucker and get a backhand pass on the left to Sherwood, but that was knocked away. And Sharks have to regroup at their own blue line again. Mooka Madulin sends it ahead. Tipped there by Sherwood to Misa, but he gained the zone, and then he was forced to push it back. Sabres steal it. McLeod down the left, crosses the line, sends it rink wide. Zucker back to the point. Metsa shoots it wide of the goal. Letty picks up, lifts one in the air. Glove down by Metsa. Zach Metsa, college hockey player at Quinnipiac with Colin Graf, gave it away this time. Fed to the right. Here comes the play to the net. Shot on goal there by Eklund. And a save and a cover by netminder Alex Lyon. 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
1: Normally, Peyton Krebs would be on that wing, but don't forget he got hit with the puck. Celebrini gets a headman, moves down the left, ties the shot. Great defensive play by Samuelson to get his stick on it.
2: Yeah, good stick. You lead with that stick, try and get it right out on the puck, and a great defensive play.
1: A back skating Ferraro. Headmans to Will Smith on the right. Throws it on the left. Here's Celebrini across the line. Celebrini back for Will Smith. Good breakup by Thompson. Wenberg picks up far corner, can't get it. Here's Celebrini moving on the corner boards. Throws it across to Smith, tried to move into a shooting position, but he had two men on him. One of them was Power, and the other one was Alex Tuck, who checked it away. So the Sabres able to clear it out. Sharks get it back. Ferraro and Smith send it forward, but it's knocked back the other way. Here's Krebs back on the ice. Little drop pass intercepted by Wenberg, and he takes off. Wenberg up the right wing side has room. One-on-one. Goes across the line. Little drop pass. Regenda. Backhand chance toward the slot. It just goes wide. Regenda has it on the rebound. He turns. He's tripped down to the ice by Power. That's going to be a penalty on Owen Power, the defenseman for the Boston Bruins, and it's going to be a holding call officially as he dragged down Regenda. So Pavel Regenda, maybe not having a lot of luck with the puck in the offensive zone this period, but he just drew a penalty. And at 4 minutes and 38 seconds of the second frame, and the score nothing-nothing, the Sharks go on the man advantage again, brought to you by Power Business Technology, copiers and printers for your office needs. San Jose's man advantage can take advantage right now.
2: Yeah, and I thought they built some momentum with that power play at the end of the first period, but there with Buffalo, again, so important for both teams managing the puck at the blue line there. Peyton Krebs does an ill-advised drop pass, which creates an odd man rush situation, which eventually leads to this power play opportunity for the Sharks.
1: Faceoff drop, Sabres, number two in the NHL in killing penalties, win the draw. Carrick got it back, and McLeod delaying a little bit. Don't forget, he's got 5 shorthanded goals this year. Buffalo's got 10 as a team. Tossed down the ice by the Sabres, who begin with McLeod and Carrick up front, but Carrick's already on the way to the bench, and Buffalo putting a fresh skater on. Here's Orloff moving it out of the zone, right to left. Eklund will bank it off the left boards backwards, and here comes Celebrini at speed. Across the line, stick handles to his left, loses on the stick check there. That's the second really good defensive play made by a Buffalo player in the defensive zone. That one was Malenstein who knocked it loose, and Buffalo clears. So the Sharks are back into their own zone to get control of it. And it's Orloff moving it slowly up to his blue line. A little drop back. There's Macklin with it moving up the ice. He exchanges with Smith across the line, but he's pickpocketed by Tuck right on the zone entry, and Buffalo clears.
2: Yeah, again, the Buffalo Sabres forwards on that 5-on-5 earlier. Such good sticks through the neutral zone, and they're on the entry at the blue line. Good job by the Buffalo Sabres just tying up lanes.
1: Second unit steps on for the Sharks, and Misa got the zone entry with Regenda, but Michael on the return pass poked it a little too far to reach it, so Buffalo was able to clear all the way down. Samuelson comes off for the Sabres. Byram Malenstein, Stanley, and McLeod are the 4 Sabre penalty killers. Sharks with the second unit out there. Misa, Regenda, Gaudette, Dickinson, and Sherwood. Here they come with 30 seconds on the power play. Misa leads the way in to Sherwood across the line. Rink wide. It's Regenda. Now to Dickinson. Loses on the stick check to McLeod. A great steal by Sherwood as McLeod thought he could break away with it. Here comes Sherwood back the other way. Across the line to Regenda. Return feed left wing side. Sherwood centering feed. And Stanley read that. Stopped it with a skate. Turns and clears.
2: So important, the second execution off that entry. When you kick out, you got to make that second, third pass.
1: Last chance on the power play. Regenda stick handles in, slides to the slot. Sherwood was there. He was defended by Norris. The puck deflected away, and the penalty is over. Here come the Sabres on the attack into the zone. Here comes the shot, and getting the stick on it, one of the Sharks defenders, Ferraro and Dickinson, were back, and the puck is out of play. So we've got a break with 13-13 remaining in the second period. This broadcast is coming to you from SAP Center at San Jose. The score, the Sharks nothing, the Sabres nothing, on the San Jose Sharks Audio Network. We're going to keep our eye on the line combinations here in the second period. We're up tied 1-0-0 between the Sharks and the Sabres. Tyler Toffoli, have not seen him, and we're told that he may

0: be doubtful to return tonight. That would be a big loss. He started the game with Macklin Celebrini and with Colin Graf, and we noticed early in the period it was a shift where Smith was back there with Celebrini and Graf, and I said, well, they must be in the middle of a line change, but apparently not.
1: Yeah, and again, you hadn't seen him there for a couple shifts, and you're right, we saw that line combination come up, so hopefully nothing serious. This is a key part to the Sharks team.
0: Off the faceoff, Peyton Krebs is checked by Wenberg, but coming up with it, Tuck turns to the circle and shoots one. That missed the net by not by a lot. Nothing to score here. Tense game here at the Shark Tank. San Jose already knows that Nashville has won today, so the Sharks have the heat on and get some points tonight. On the left wing side, Regenda pokes it ahead to Smith. Might be a 2-on-1 with Orloff. Here comes Smith moving in on the left wing side, going in, holding it, shooting it. Off the goalpost for Will Smith. Oh, man, so close for Will Smith.
1: Oh, and that puck went straight down, too. It didn't miss by much. That opportunity, what a shot. You saw him taking that shot from the blue line in.
0: Sabres move back in. They cut it back behind the Sharks' net. Krebs keeps it going. The power on the point. Held it in. Throws into the left corner, but there's Mukko Madulin to snare it and keep it away from a forechecking Jack Quinn. He banks it forward. Tipped by Will Smith down the ice. No icing. That's a good shift for Will Smith right there.
1: Yeah, and a great job by Orloff jumping into that play, creating that 2-on-1 and creating that space on the short side there for Will Smith.
0: Now the Sabres move back to the Sharks' blue line, but a good defensive play by Mukko Madulin knocked it the other way. Eklund and Sherwood combined. Eklund to Sherwood moving in, shooting it. A good save by Lyon. Rebound near boards. Sherwood's going to try to get it from Misa, but stepping in front of that Quinn. A pinch by Mukko Madulin, but it'll be Zucker that pushes it out. Quinn races down the right into the Sharks zone, and it's a centering feed there for the defenseman Byram, who was behind the Sharks D all by himself in front, and he fanned on it. Sharks back the other way. It's opening up. Here's Misa moving in, going toward the net. A little soft, little backhander. Save made. It's up in the air and gloved by Lyon.
1: Wow, things are starting to open up in these last few shifts. There are a couple opportunities there for the Sharks. Great opportunity by Sherwood as him and Eklund do a little give and go there, and Sherwood beats Lyon actually underneath the glove, and it just rolls through the crease through the backside. Unlucky there, and Smith earlier with the shot that went right up off the post. So looks like two posts in a row for the Sharks and just couldn't get the bounce.
0: Well, we got a faceoff coming up to the left side of Alex Lyon. He played for Coach Ryan Warsawski in Chicago of the AHL, as Alex Nedeljkovic played for Warsawski when he was an assistant coach in Charlotte of the AHL. So the goaltenders and the Sharks head coach go back a long ways with each other. Fed up ice by San Jose. Graf poked at it up to the Sabre line. Nothing to score. 11:09 to go, second period. Sharks trying to poke at it. There's Dickinson. A nice effort. Got bumped by Ostlund, but he shoveled it forward into the zone. Sabres get it back. Dickinson better hurry back into his own end. Here comes Buffalo moving in an angle play. They score. Dickinson did not quite get back in time. As the first shot went wide, the inboard carom went right to Ostlund, and there was an open net on the right wing side. Just as Dickinson was getting back, Ostlund makes it 1-0 Buffalo.
1: Yeah, and you saw that opportunity create itself when Dickinson went down. He pinched on the blue line there. Sort of had his feet taken out from under him with only Macklin back. And Ferraro, it's turned into a quick 3-on-2. The puck goes off the back wall, comes out to Austin on the far side, and there's just an empty net where he pokes it out.
0: Oh, so unfortunate there. Time of the goal, 9:05. Ostlund's 11th of the season for Buffalo.
1: Yeah, missed on the short side, and that puck had a perfect rebound out to the far side, short side. Ostlund is able to pick that up and find a tight little corner there as Nedeljkovic just couldn't quite come back across to get that puck.
0: He's one of a number of top draft picks the Sabres have on their roster. Noah Ostlund getting his 11th goal of the season. And just an unfortunate learning experience for Sam Dickinson. Look, I thought he got taken down on the play, too.
1: Well, he kind of had his feet taken out from him as he pinched down on that play.
0: Sherwood and Mukko Madulin exchange, but the puck glances off of Mukko Madulin's stick, so he's got to go back to the center ice area to get it. And that stopped what could have been a Shark scoring chance. Cleared back out by Buffalo. The Sabres move through the attack. Down the right side, Darlene. Cross the line, drop pass. Carrick shoots, score! 2-0 Sabres just as quickly as that. Too much room for the Sabres to maneuver there, breaking down the ice, and Carrick gives the Sabres that 2-goal lead.
1: This is how important the neutral zone is, and the Sharks got to take a breath here. They hit two posts there on Sherwood and Will Smith, and then they come out, and then they just get caught a little bit deep in the zone, speed through the neutral zone, which creates sort of bad gap situation there, and the drop pass and the shot by Carrick just fooled the Nedeljkovic on the far side.
0: So Sam Carrick, his seventh goal of the season, after Noah Östlund got his 11th, two goals 36 seconds apart at 9:05 and 9:41 respectively. And suddenly, the Sharks trail by the score of 2-0. That first goal was assisted by Doan and by Stanley officially. Dahlin will get the primary assist on this Carrick 2-0 goal. Regenda will step into the circle after the faceoff, and he wins the draw from Thompson. And Orloff will shoot one into the Buffalo end. So the Sharks are down by two now. Will Smith goes over to Regenda, exchanges with Wendberg, feeds back to the point. Orloff the drive, that didn't miss by much. Wide. Smith sends it in, but a hope pass to the middle of the ice, intercepted by Tuck. Here come the Sabres. Thompson at the red line shoots in. It's Krebs back on the left wing side with these guys. Tuck on the other wing with Thompson in the middle. They couldn't get it. Back inside the Sabres zone, it'll be picked up by Byram. Byram skates away from Will Smith. Picks up speed at center. Bo Byram in across the Sharks line. End-to-end rush, throws it toward the front of the net. A little tip in front of the goal by Thompson. Didn't hit the net. The Sharks scramble, and Orloff able to backhand it out. But this will be icing against the Sharks as it goes all the way across the Buffalo goal line. And so they're going to bring it all the way back into the Sharks' end. And the pressure is definitely on.
1: Yeah, it just shows the talent and the speed of Bo Byram. I mean, he just comes out there, and he breaks that puck out all himself. Hangs the winger on his hip there, and he gets all the way down the ice, and he just feathers a little pass across to Tage Thompson, and he gets a piece of that, and that's a dangerous play. Just shows you the elite ability of Byram.
0: Face off right side of goaltender Nedeljkovic. Poked forward there by the Sabres. McLeod with the Sharks get the draw and move it out. Regenda at the red line shoots one in. Sharks get the line change. Here come the Sabres the other way, trying to take advantage. Zucker one-on-one against Dickinson. One-handed play in front, and they score! Once again, Buffalo victimizing their man and their captain, Rasmus Dahlin, jumping up into the play as Orloff did earlier in the period for San Jose. But in this case, Rasmus Dahlin makes it 3-0 Sabres.
1: And again, this is right out of the neutral zone there. Dahlin just jumps into the play. He's able to drive the middle. And then the forwards just don't really pick up this read through the middle there. As Ferraro's late getting back in, I think this was off of a change. And then Misa was in the middle of the ice, really didn't have a guy, and he's just looking around. Dahlin just skates right by him. Little nice little tip on a great feed by Zucker.
0: How about Rasmus Dahlin? That is goal number 14 on the season. And Zucker wins the little battle there with Sam Dickinson in the one-on-one situation. It has been a learning night for the youngster for San Jose. Here's Dickinson fighting through it. Sends it forward now after the faceoff. Back up to the Buffalo blue line. Stanley sends back the other way, and Dickinson retreats. He's got it. Tosses up ice. Sherwood puts to the middle. Eklund tries to headman it. Misa's reaching it. Gets it on the left side at the blue line and shoots in. So it's Misa, Sherwood, Eklund going into forecheck. Eklund loses it on the stick, and Norris for Buffalo is able to send one out. Benson to center, to the red line, shoots in, and it dumps behind the goal line. Centering attempt there by Josh Doan, blocked by a skate. Ferraro couldn't make the play up the left side as the Sabres are gaining momentum, but Eklund steals it away from Carrick, and here comes the Sharks. They put the attack to the blue line and change. It gets deep to the Sabre line. 8:15 to go, second period. 3-0 Buffalo, suddenly, with goals a minute and 43 seconds apart, three of them in that span. Sharks need to get something going here pretty quickly as the Sabres just have exploded here in the middle frame. Celebrini is out there with Graf and Smith now. Remember, Tyler Toffoli, doubtful to return, we're told, after the first period. So Smith is reunited with his line mates. As now, right now, it's a play ahead to Smith. He moves across the line. Little drop pass for Graf. Throws it toward the goal. Lyon turned it aside. Celebrini hit really hard there by Byram into the boards, but he holds off the check. Now it's worked loose by Power, and it was almost kept in by Mukko Madulin, but the Sabres come back, and Thompson strips it away there from Mukko Madulin. Now it's Letty who stepped up and knocked it away. That was a good defensive play by the veteran Letty.
1: Yeah, a nice job there. As Mukko Madulin had tried to keep that puck in there. Tage Thompson, just a big body, had the position on him. Letty, nice job with the stick and the high flip to get that puck out.
0: Now Mooka Mäkinen is going to have to play against big guys like that his entire career, so get used to it.
1: Yeah, and no bigger than some of the players on this team here.
0: They are big.
1: They got some big bodies, some big forwards. Tage Thompson, one of the best in the game. He's a power forward, likes to play low in the zone. He can really hold you on his back there, as he did with Mooka Mäkinen, but a good job there by Nick Letty.
0: Icing here against the Sharks, though. 7:11 to go, second period, so the faceoff comes deep in San Jose ice with the score. Buffalo 3, and the Sharks nothing. Tage Thompson is having a great season. 70 points heading into tonight's action. That last goal, by the way, Dahlin's 14th. Zucker and Samuelson get credit for the assists. So the shots are 11-9 in favor of San Jose, but Buffalo has taken advantage of the opportunities they've had.
1: Yeah, again, you give them any space in the neutral zone with the D, with the way they can skate, they can jump up into the play, and Dahlin makes them pay.
0: And now they win the faceoff. Zach Metsä on the point. Sends it around Regenda off the boards. Zucker near side. Exchanges now with McLeod. Throws it across the rink, breaking in Stanley, but he couldn't get it. Broken stick for somebody here, as the shaft of the stick is on the ice. The play was angled up the boards by the Sharks, but we get a whistle as it is out of play. So we've got a break in the action. 6:55 to go, second period. This broadcast is coming to you from SAP Center at San Jose. It is a 3-0 Sabres lead over the Sharks on the San Jose Sharks Audio Network. Back to action here at SAP Center at San Jose. 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Unbelievably high-end experience, great food, great fun, and obviously, with your choices, you'll have great company. 3-0 Sabres here. Off the faceoff, cleared by the Sharks. Race for it. Goodrow chasing Dahlin with it. Dahlin just scored a goal to put the Sabres in front 3-0. Dahlin won that little battle. He is an outstanding defenseman, former first overall pick. How about that spinner ray from the check from Gaudette? But Goodrow put his man into the boards. Now Oslin gets it back. Sends in front of his own net, but Samuelson lifts one out. And Orlov puts his head down, makes sure he gets the puck. Realizes that Doan is there trying to pursue behind him. He took the check from Norris, but made a one-handed play up ice. And Zach Ostapchuk got it up to the blue line before it got checked away. Neutral zone play. Goodrow lost it, but deflected backwards. A little Keystone Cops action here in the last couple of seconds, as right now it's settled down by Orlov. Orlov and Desharnais playing together today. And Dmitry Orlov shoots one in and heads for the bench on the change. So on the ice defensively now, Mooka Mäkinen and Ferraro. Mooka Mäkinen with it, banks it ahead. Graf tipped it, tried to chip it forward. Now he overskates. Mooka Mäkinen stepped up, lost control, pivots, backskates. Zach Benson moves in against him, slips underneath him, cuts back behind the net. Skates over to the left wing boards, puts on the brakes, makes the maneuver against Graf. Turns, backhand to the point, Byram cross ice. Buffalo threatening. Power feeds down low into the corner. Taken back at the near side by Malenstein, but he loses on the check, and the Sharks able to pick up. Here comes Celebrini up the left middle of the ice, but he turned into traffic on that play and basically lost the chance to make the play into the offensive zone. Unfortunate there, but Ferraro is in deep, digging it free. Angle shot by Smith. That's a great body save there by the goaltender, Alex Lyon. I don't even think he realized the puck was coming to the net.
1: Yeah, just a scramble in front. Smith.
0: Oh boy.
1: Sticking on his puck.
0: Malenstein just got nailed Ferraro on their way back to the bench. And hopefully somebody for San Jose took a look at that. Here's Desharnais behind his goal, spins it around. Metsä back at his own blue line, sends it rink wide. You know, one thing that, here's a headman feed. Quinn across the line, stick handles. He shoots. It's blocked by Desharnais. Chopped that by Sherwood, recovered by the Sharks. Letty, lead pass Misa down the left, across the line, little drop pass Eklund. He twists against two players, moves away from Byram, back to the point. Letty the drive, and it gets deflected on goal, and the save made by Lyon. It wasn't a lot, but it was a scoring chance for the Sharks on that play.
1: Yeah, it went sort of, Lyon didn't pick that one puck up well as Misahouse parked in front. Good shot by Letty off the quick play off the boards by Eklund.
0: A break in the action. 4:26 to go in the second period. Three quick goals by the Sabres in the middle frame. It's Buffalo 3, the Sharks nothing. This is the San Jose Sharks Audio Network. It's time for the Sharks to do some reimagination as they're down by the score of 3-0. And, of course, we're doing lots of reimagination around San Jose these days because it's not a renovation. It is a reimagination. For a glimpse into the future of SAP Center, we want you to visit TealReimagination.com. You will be wowed by some of the possibilities for SAP Center with that great partnership that we have with the city of San Jose. It's not just going to be a new coat of paint. It's going to be a full reimagination of this unbelievable building.
1: Yeah, it's really going to look amazing.
0: Faceoff drop. Sabres have a 3-0 lead. They feed a long pass ahead down the left wing side. Logan Stanley's up ice. Macklin Settebrini's right back there with him, and he's outsized, but he's not outworked. He poked it free. Desharnais and Settebrini working it free to each other. And Vinny Desharnais whips a backhander around the near boards in time for Wennberg to get control. Again, Wennberg is playing with Settebrini and Gaudet right now. The lines are all jumbled around, in part because the Sharks are down 3-0, but also in part because Tyler Toffoli has not been available since the end of the first period.
1: Yeah, for a forward being short, they're mixing up the lines, trying to get a bunch of different guys out there, get Settebrini out there as much as they can.
0: Toffoli's total ice time in period number one was only 3:41, five shifts less than normal for him. Moving in, Thompson had a little toe drag and a push of the puck with a wrister that went wide. Dahlin back to get it with Samuelson. And Samuelson will grab it and feed it ahead. Down the right, Doan moving in. Centering attempt, and it's deflected away there by Ferraro. Doan picks it back, throws to the middle for Norris, knocked away from him. Sharks have a 3-on-2 break if they hurry. Now it's 3-on-3. Smith across the line, waits, drops it back. Orloff the shot, wide. Eklund scoots to the rebound. Stick handles up the right boards. Sees Orloff on the left point. Gives him the puck. He shoots. Pad save. Rebound in front. Misa. Checked by Dahlin. Poked the puck wide of the net. That was a nice one-on-one battle right in front of the net for 18-year-old Michael Misa.
1: Yeah, nice job by Orloff there to recognize that. Sort of floats that puck in there as he had the lane. And Misa parked in front. He had that earlier shot on the Nick Leddy as well, where he was parked in front of the screen on the goalie.
0: Meanwhile, behind the play, Josh Norris and William Eklund getting together, and Eklund giving Norris a shot on the way back toward the bench. And now we have a whistle, looked like a hand pass in the neutral zone as the play came up toward the Sharks' blue line. So they blow it dead, and they will drop it just outside the Sharks' blue line with 2:37 to play in the second period. Who do the Sharks send out? We got Letty and Mukka Madunan out there defensively. And up front, Zach Ostapchuk, along with Barkley Goodrow and Colin Graff. Sabres going with that McLeod line that's been so dangerous against the Sharks and a lot of other teams this year. And Buffalo's McLeod wins the draw. And San Jose's opponents have the puck. Owen Power, left-handed shot on the right side, shoots one in. Left corner, Sharks end, gunned around. Power holds onto it, right point, turns away from a check, forced by Goodrow to give it away, but not to a teammate. Graff gave it away, 2-on-1. McLeod goes in front, Graff, recovering from his turnover, pushes McLeod to the outside. Now Mukka Madunan goes up against McLeod, kicks the puck with his skates, stick handles up the left boards, and he's out of the zone with it. Poked forward. Oh, unfortunate there for Goodrow. Couldn't quite get it. A saber stick at the Buffalo line checked it. Now a giveaway by Mukka Madunan at his own line. Moving in, Zucker, back skates to the corner, cross ice. Bo Byram shoots it toward the net, deflected wide. Rebound picked up by Graff. Bodied it forward, basically. Poked it ahead. Here comes Ostapchuk. 2-on-1. Moving in. Shooting the puck. Save. Rebound is loose in front. Graff jams at it. It's jammed in again, and it doesn't go in for Goodrow. It stays out of the net, and Buffalo has a 3-on-2 the other way. Here's Byram leading the attack to the Sharks' line. Little drop past Quinn. He stick handles to his right. Sabres are changing. Moving in, Zach Benson goes behind the Sharks' net. Bodied off the play by Desharnais, and San Jose picks up the rebound and pushes it up, but not out. Kept in Benson. Buffalo threatening again. Up 3-0. Here's Carrick spinning it around. He's got a goal tonight for the Sabres. Goes around the boards. Pass to the far side. Benson checked away there. Nice job by the Sharks. Orloff. And he comes up with the puck. Gets it back from Regenda. And headmans it ahead to his teammate. Regenda got it to the blue line. But as he curled on the blue line against three Sabre defenders, he lost control of the puck. So Buffalo comes back with a minute remaining in period number two. Sabres 3, Sharks nothing. Buffalo working all the way to the end, as they have all season. As right now, Wennberg drops it back for the Sharks. Orloff has it, leads it back for Wennberg, who's out to center. Down the right, puts it off the right boards across the blue line. Turns away from the Stanley check, sends it back toward the point. And Mukhamadulin shoots. Off of his skate, actually. Blocked it. Now it's Sherwood centering. Ferraro stick handles. Drops it back. Celebrini the drive. That hit a stick and went up over the glass. And out of play with 26.6 seconds left in the second period. And Buffalo still leading 3-0.
1: Yeah, leading 3-0. And really only 8 shots on net. Like, the Sharks are doing a lot of good things out here. A couple breakdowns through the neutral zone, misreads on the pickups, and they've had opportunities go. They just can't buy a goal. That one, the puck laying just in front. They had 1, 2, 3 opportunities on that puck to get that in. Barclay Goodrow not happy, breaking his stick on the boards. They've got 2 posts from Will Smith and Kiefer Sherwood, and some opportunities, just couldn't get the execution.
0: Yeah, Barclay Goodrow was right in front of the net. And it just didn't go in. That's all you can say about it. Alex Lyon got the first save. And right now, the Sharks pick back up. Celebrini to Smith. Down the right, crossing the line, holding it. Lead pass Celebrini. Tips it toward the goal. Just wide. And with Samuelson defending, and Celebrini just cross-checked him in the back, but the referee keeps the whistle in the pocket. Shot by Ferraro. It's blocked at the horn. And that is it for the second period. Acklin Celebrini showing a little frustration right there at the end of period number 2, with his team giving up 3 goals in the span of a minute and 43 seconds. One by Oslin, his 11th of the season, at 9:05 from Doan and Stanley. Then at 9:41, Sam Carrick, his 7th from Rasmus Dahlin and Zach Benson. And then the third one at 10 minutes and 48 seconds. Rasmus Dahlin, the Sabres captain, getting his 14th of the season. A nice jump up into the play for him. A nice one-on-one battle win for Jason Zucker ahead of Sam Dickinson. Zucker and Samuelson assisting on that last Sabre goal. Shots on goal in the second period, 10-3 in favor of San Jose. So Alex Lyon was part of this, but also Lady Luck and the hockey gods had something to do with it, with 2 posts and then that big scrum in front that stayed out of the Sabres' net.
1: You said it, Lady Luck, hockey gods, call it what you like. The Sharks just sort of snake bitten on their opportunities. A couple off the post, a couple pucks sitting there, the frustration. Celebrini, he's had a couple great looks that, again, just the Buffalo Sabres got sticks on at the last second, sailed the puck up into the netting, and it seems like the Buffalo Sabres scored on every opportunity on some missed assignments that the Sharks gave them.
0: That's where we stand at the end of the second period. The score, the Sabres 3, and the Sharks nothing. Stand by, we got our intermission coming up on the San Jose Sharks Audio Network. 3-0, Sabres over the Sharks so suddenly, with 3 goals in a minute and 43 in the second period for Buffalo. Time now for our second intermission with Drew Remenda, who comes to us from the Sharks dressing room area. Drew, you were between the benches tonight, and everything was fine until it wasn't.
2: Yeah, exactly. 100%. Things were going well for the Sharks. The Sharks bench was up. They were getting some chances, a couple of posts. And like you said, everything was going fine until it wasn't. And then it just completely collapsed. But then you look at the way that the Sharks, they settled it down. There's just some mistakes made, and Buffalo's so good. They were able to get the goals out of those mistakes. But after that, they settle down, and near the end, they push again, and it's a shot off the glove, off the head, into the crease, and Barclay Goodrow and Colin Graf just can't find that handle on that puck in the mad scramble at the net. But I thought they put some shifts together at the end of that period. They're able to stack some shifts and get some pressure going and maybe give themselves some good feelings going in this last 20 minutes.
0: Well, one thing that we talked about, and I talked about to Ryan Warsawski after we talked about it, was playing with emotion but not playing emotionally. Where's the fine line here?
2: Well, it's interesting because after that goal, those 3 goals go in 103 seconds, all of a sudden you're not feeling very good and you're not as up and you're not as boisterous on the bench, because the bench was really up. The bench was really positive. And so it died a little bit. And that's the other part of emotion you used to have to fight. That feeling of, that the game has gotten a little bit out of the control of the San Jose Sharks. You've got to find it. You almost got to fake that emotion to get yourself back to being positive and start talking on the bench to each other again. Coaches, we even went quiet. But they started picking it up. They started talking again. And they were more involved as the period went on. The emotion for the Sharks overall has been really good this game. They've been hustling. They've been going after pucks. the process. They've got that in mind. But after you get three goals going on you like that, after you've played a pretty good game, a pretty solid game for the first half of the period, then all of a sudden it goes south in less than 2 minutes, then you're going to be trying to find the avenue into which you're not thinking about, oh, here comes another loss. Here comes another loss. We were doing well. And you start thinking about the result, right? Three putt on 16. All of a sudden now, if I make two birdies, I can break 80. Well, you got to try to break 80 here, but you got to stay in the moment.
0: Well, if you want to be a playoff team, you have to go through that mentally. And also you have to deal with injuries during games. You were there. What happened to Tyler Toffoli? Because we didn't notice.
2: Neither did I, Danny. Everything is fine. He comes off, and then next we get the note that he's not coming back. So I'm sorry, pal. I was not doing my job as the intrepid ringside reporter. I have no idea.
0: Well, no, maybe something was bothering him, and he just couldn't go on.
2: Right.
0: But I didn't notice anything.
2: No, and we saw him this morning in practice. He looked fine. He looked the first period. He looked fine, but I didn't see what was wrong with him.
0: Well, let's look ahead to period number three now. Give us your analysis. Sharks are out shooting the Sabres 17-8, and they still trail 3-0. You have to just put it behind yourself.
2: Straight lines, straight lines, straight lines. That's exactly what the coaching staff has been talking. Pucks behind, pucks at the net, straight line hockey. Watch out because they'll take off, and Ryan Warsawski mentioned this to you today, that this is a team that will bust out of the zone. You got to try to get above them if you can, but everything should be at the net, and everything should be straight lines.
0: See you after the game.
2: Okay, buddy, thanks.
0: That is Drew Remender with our Sharks intermission check-in, and we've got a 3-0 Sabre lead over the Sharks. Back after this on the Sharks Audio Network.
3: 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We're connecting you to more than 30 years of Sharks hockey. Let's go beyond the numbers.
0: Down 3-0 at the end of the second period tonight to the Buffalo Sabres. The Sharks are looking to make the last 2 minutes, or make the last 20 minutes, that is, an opportunity to turn a negative into a positive. That's what Will Smith is also trying to do, as he comes in here with no goals in his previous 7 games and only 13 shots toward the net. But the numbers are very positive for the youngster from the Boston area, as he is on pace to get a 25-goal, 59-point season, which would be a nice jump in season number 2 in his professional career. Smith talked about the message that he's getting, and every inch is tough to get, and about how he needs to get through it.
4: I think just as it comes to the end of the season, just make sure we're competing, and like I've said before, there's a lot of points on the line here, especially for the playoffs coming up, so it's going to be better.
0: Smith said that every inch is harder to earn at this time of the year, and the players are noticing it.
4: I think as the playoffs get near, everyone's going to be playing harder, and just part of the game, and yeah, just got to adjust to it.
0: Also, what about the intensity on the ice? You notice that?
4: Every team's playing harder. It's a tight race. There's 5 or 6 teams that are right on the line there, so yeah, everyone's going to be playing much harder.
0: What about shift to shift, Will? I mean, what's the difference for you at this time of the year?
4: I think it's just more physical. I think faster. I think everyone's, like I said, getting ready for the playoffs. So it's a different level of game, and I think everyone's doing it.
0: Before the game, Smith talked about the Buffalo Sabres and gave us his analysis of what kind of team they are.
4: Yeah, they're fast, physical. Not sure if they're still leading the East, but they're up there when we played them. And yeah, they're a great team. They're having a great year, so got to make sure we're ready to go.
0: Well, the Sharks were ready to go to the start of the game, and into the second period, everything was going well. But in that 143-second span, Buffalo just exploded and took advantage of every chance they got. Tracking back on defense to help the defense step up at the blue line is something that Will thinks is going to be important here, and I think it'll play well in the third period.
4: Yeah, it's huge. I think when there's more of a track, then the D can play up more and have better gaps, and that eventually is going to create more offense. So it's definitely a big part.
0: We talked about this with Will pregame, but he says that clogging up the area where the Sabres make things happen in the neutral zone is going to be very critical, and that proved to be prophetic.
4: Yeah, definitely. I think when teams do it to us, it makes it a lot harder on us, so we got to start doing other teams too.
0: Well, the San Jose Sharks are in that situation exactly that I talked to Will Smith about before the game. And this, another edition of Beyond the Numbers. Remember, experience the game like never before. With insights and stats calculated by SAP, we connect you to 30-plus years of Sharks hockey going beyond the numbers. It is a 3-0 Sabres lead after 2, and the Sharks just have to be positive and have to understand they can turn this game around. We'll be back on the San Jose Sharks Audio Network. 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Face off at center ice. We're underway in the third period. The Sharks trailing 3-0. And here comes the Shark attack. Smith gets the drop, moves across the line, tried to dump it forward, but there's Matthias Samuelsson blocking it, but he gave it away to Will Smith. Feeds cross ice. Here comes Wenberg moving in, stick handling back behind the Sabre net. He throws it back toward the point. Orloff stick handles and shoots. Stick save made by Lyon. Rebound kept in. Uh-oh, Orloff fanned on it. Now it's checked away by Tuck. Orloff almost took a penalty there, but the puck skitters free. And now it's a two-on-one developing for Buffalo. Tage Thompson moving in, shooting it. Score! That's one that Nedeljkovic would like to have back. Orloff couldn't keep it in quite on the blue line, and the Sabres moved in two-on-one, and their top scorer, Tage Thompson, trickles one through Nedeljkovic. Suddenly, it's 4-0 Buffalo, just 40 seconds into the third period.
1: That's some elite-level scoring there by Tage Thompson as Krebs is going towards the net there, and he really sells this pass across, and I think he makes Nedeljkovic bite just a little bit, and he's got such a quick release as he pulls this back, and he gets this underneath that blocker on that far side. This is just a great shot here. And a great drive to the net by Krebs. Again, that creates the opportunity where you got to think about this as a goaltender, and it's a great little look-off.
0: Well, you know what else? Krebs deserves a lot of credit for forward support on the play when Orloff lost it inside the offensive zone to not be able to keep it in. He had a man on him, and Krebs came over to provide that support. He ended up with the puck and started the 2-on-1.
1: Yeah, no, definitely. Again, that puck just bounced over Orloff's stick. They had an opportunity there when Orloff had the shot up high, and on the subsequent rim, he wasn't able to keep that puck in. But that's just a great job coming over in support, like you said, jumping into the play afterwards, and Tage Thompson makes an elite-level play there on the head fake and then the eventual shot.
0: Goal number 35 on the season for Tage Thompson. Point number 71 on the year. He is the Sabres' leading scorer. So the Sharks are now down by 4, making things even more challenging. San Jose moving on the attack out to center. And Sherwood trying to tip it in deep, but it's knocked back the other way by Buffalo. You can see why the Sabres are in first place in their division the way they play.
1: Yeah, they play a hard-nosed game. They're big, they're strong, they're D-jump in.
0: Here comes the Shark attack led by Dickinson. Tried to gain the zone, which he did, and then he shot the puck. It got blocked, and he kind of lost his balance as he let that shot go. So Dickinson hustles back toward the Sharks bench as San Jose cycles all the way back to their own blue line to get things reorganized. Mukamadula and Letty are out there defensively. Here comes Misa down the right wing. He can use his speed, moves into the Sabre zone. He poked at it. Gaudette couldn't quite get it. The Sabres clear all the way down, and that is going to be icing just barely. Good hustle by Letty to get back to beat Jack Quinn to get to that loose puck.
1: Yeah, just a good job. You were saying earlier how good Buffalo is, and really in a game where they've only created 9 shots on net to San Jose's 18, they still have great sticks, not a lot of shots from the outside. The Sharks have got their opportunities, haven't been able to execute off of them, but when the Buffalo gets their opportunities, they've executed really well.
0: Off the faceoff, Eklund has it, tries to throw it to the net. That's Metsä that blocks that opportunity from the left wing side. They battle for it behind the net, work free. Regenda tried to center it. Gaudette behind the net, not Regenda. And it'll be cleared back to center ice by Buffalo. Moving in. Zucker goes to the net, shoots one, and it's a save and a cover by a suddenly questioning himself Nedeljkovic. Looked a little bit shaky on that
1: one. Yeah, and again, it's that drive to the back post again. Zucker gets in there on a great little play at the blue line by Stanley. Then they had the forward drive in the back post, and as Zucker comes through there, he's thinking and he's looking shot as he's coming in there. And then for a second, he just shifts his eyes. You could tell by his head, and he shifts it to the backside. It makes you think as a goaltender, and especially how that's been happening. And he gets a nice little shot towards the net, and Nedeljkovic boggled for a second before he was able to cover.
0: Good to see Ned get that save. Is off the faceoff. Here come the Sharks. Ostapchuk moves up to the Sharks line, dumps in. It's a good row behind the net. Wenberg forechecking again. Now the puck goes off of Zach Ostapchuk's stick and into the bench area, so we get a whistle. In case you just tuned in, Tyler Toffoli did not play since the start of the second period. We talked to Drew Remenda between periods, and he's between the benches, but there was nothing really noticeably injured about Toffoli, but apparently he must have been bothered by something because he couldn't go after that.
1: Yeah, and again, sometimes these things, you know, playing the game a long time and you get to late in the season, there's nagging injuries all around, and, you know, nothing really explosive has to happen all the time. Sometimes it's just a quick pull. He had that opportunity in one of his first shifts on the pass from Ferraro, but frustration, he skated towards the bench, and we didn't see him much after that.
0: Dumped in on net by Buffalo. Save made, covered up by Nedeljkovic. So with 17:32 remaining in the game and the score of the Sabres 4, the Sharks nothing. We got a faceoff coming up deep inside the San Jose zone. Sabres win it. Set across. Here's Samuelson's drive. Turned aside easily by Nedeljkovic. Rebound. Ostapchuk keeps it away from Malenstein. Uh-oh, centering play. Deflected by Carrick. A second chance blocked by Wennberg. And the Sharks still can't clear. Kept in Malenstein. Feeds Carrick left corner. This hard-working fourth line settles things down for Lindy Ruff's team whenever the wheels tend to fall off the cart, which hasn't been often in the recent weeks. They dump it around the far boards. Carrick's got a goal tonight for Buffalo. Looking for another one here. Trying to center it there in front for Benson. Knocked aside. And skating up the ice, it's Vinny Desharnais. Gets the red line. Shoots in. Batted down with a stick above the shoulder, though, by Buffalo. And so we get the whistle and a stoppage of play. Reminder to tune in on Saturday. Scott Hannon and I will be on the air at 12:30 in the afternoon. Have a little brunch. Turn on the Sharks Audio Network and get the game with the Philadelphia Flyers.
1: Yeah, looking forward to that. I always love having those games with you. Hey, Dan, this has been fun.
0: Weekend afternoon.
1: Weekend afternoon, why not?
0: Go out for dinner after with my lovely wife. Awesome.
1: I love playing those games when I was a player as well.
0: Off the faceoff, Smith the drive. That puck is out of play off the deflection. The only thing that is a little less than palatable for a play-by-play announcer is that compressed prep time, especially when you're doing editing of audio and everything else. But the good news is that for the afternoon game, I don't have to do the teal report in the morning.
1: There you go.
0: So we just
1: things
0: go right.
1: I didn't know as a player, you know? All I got to do when I played hockey, get up early in the morning, get a meal in me, get down to the rink and play a game. Get to settle down in the afternoon.
0: Yeah, for us, the big meal was after. Although in the night games, you don't get to eat the big meal afterwards because it's a little too late for that. More on nutrition later on in the broadcast. Right now, back to action on the ice. 16 and a half to go in the third. Dumped in by Buffalo. Nedeljkovic made a nice save a few moments ago. Good to see that. So he throws one up the boards, got it out of the zone at least, but Buffalo shoots it back in. A little bouncer, Letty getting there. That's an icing call against the Sabres again. Kudos to Nick Letty for getting back on that play. Josh Jones was trying to beat the icing, and the two of them having a little chat with each other.
1: Yeah, Jones thought he was able to get back there and get a stick on it, but Letty had the inside position. He's still trying to talk to the referee about that.
0: Now Letty and Eklund having a little word about the upcoming faceoff. Nick Letty playing on the right side of the D with Mukko Madulin on the left. Wennberg against Norris on this draw. And the Sabres get control for a brief second. Now the Sharks poke it away. Norris got knocked away from it there. Sherwood gets it. Tried to flip it. Looked like he was trying to get it to the slot, I thought. Now he does get it. Here's a shot toward the net by Wennberg. And Alex Lyon might have gotten a little piece of that, but it didn't go in. And so, Norris feeds it over to Ostlund. He's got a goal. Back checking there. Wennberg just body checks him down to the ice. And the puck goes into the Sharks zone, but Wennberg did his job there. Sent ahead. Wennberg at the red line. Backhands went in. Left wing corner boards. Back behind the net now. Eklund trying to get it. Chopping at the puck. Sherwood hoping to get it in the corner. It gets to him. He holds it. He grinds it. He turns away from the Quinn check. But put it right into, well, it was Metsä for a second, but now it's Eklund centering it off the stick of Wennberg, and the Sabres break out. I think Wennberg might have been looking up at the net for just a brief second to see where he could shoot it.
1: Yeah, the Sabres just, again, have been really good with their sticks, those forwards, covering that middle of the thing, really not allowing many pucks to get to that middle into that prime scoring area. They're able to break up a lot of plays.
0: We played 5 minutes of this third period. The score, Buffalo 4, the Sharks nothing. That fourth Sabre goal coming just 40 seconds into the third period. Thompson's 35th from Krebs and Alex Tuck, the latter of whom won that little battle with Orloff, who tried to keep it in. Tuck got it ahead. Krebs on the 2-on-1, and that was a really nice finish by Tage Thompson. He's got the puck now in the Sharks zone. He turns on the left boards, throws it back. Here's a play to Dahlin on the point. Shoots it. Hit the stick of Misa. Misa broke the stick blocking that shot. He goes back to the bench to get a new one. And here's Gaudette picking it up and feeding it out of the zone. Regenda trying to slip it through to Celebrini. Knocked back the other way. Thompson, drop pass in the Shark zone. Sent toward the net there by Tuck, but it's deflected over the glass and out of play. So let's pause 10 seconds for station identification on the San Jose Sharks audio network.
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0: Along with Scott Hannon, I'm Dan Rusinowski here at SAP Center at San Jose. Disappointing results so far for the Sharks in the scoreboard. The game is better than the score indicates, 4-0 Buffalo.
1: Yeah, I mean, again, you hold Buffalo to 10 shots on net, and you think you're playing well, but it just shows you how efficient they can be offensively when they see a breakdown, and they've executed really well tonight.
0: Buffalo 4, the Sharks 0. Shots are 17-10 in favor of San Jose, as Scott Hannon just indicated. Jelkovic plays it off the boards. Long headman pass there by Dickinson. Was trying to set up Smith. Cherry picking at the Buffalo blue line, but no cherries to be had there. Now we have a whistle offside as the Sharks can't keep it in play inside that Sabre zone. And so we've got a break in the action. This game is coming to you from SAP Center at San Jose. The score with 13:45 left on the clock in the third. Buffalo 4, San Jose nothing. This is the San Jose Sharks Audio Network. Welcome back to SAP Center at San Jose. Our next broadcast will be against Philadelphia on Saturday, but the Sharks aren't thinking about Saturday right now. They're thinking about having to get 4 goals just to get a chance to get any points in 13 minutes and 45 seconds. It's a tall order against the top team, but the Sharks will give it their level best.
1: And again, they've gotten their opportunities. Unfortunately, just a couple posts haven't been able to execute. Could have changed the complexion of this game a little bit if they were able to bury those chances.
0: From the faceoff now, it's inside the Sabre zone. Logan Stanley back. Forecheck by Barkley Goodrow. Sends it around the boards. Dickinson finishes his check, but the Sabres get it back. Smith turned it over. Here comes Norris up the left wing side for Buffalo. Got to the Sharks line. Swept away by defensive sticks, and Dickinson sends it around the boards and gets it out. But you're not going to score if you don't have puck possession, and the Sabres have had slightly better puck possession much of the night.
1: Yeah, and again, and they're playing a safe game now. They know they want to get out of this game, 13 minutes to go, content to dump the puck down, dump the puck in.
0: Well, the Sharks have to fight back against that. They send out the line that often establishes things. Zach Ostapchuk at center, along with Eklund. And now Graf, at least in this shift, on the wings. Again, the Sharks' lines are a little jumbled up because of the absence of Tyler Toffoli tonight. Eklund, little drop pass back, just missed his check to play to Graf. So the Sabres take over. And again, the Sharks are out shooting Buffalo 17-10, but not only have the Sabres made most of their chances as they ice the puck here, they've also, as the game has gone on, have had more time with the puck on their sticks, even though they're not getting as many shots.
1: Yeah, they're good at controlling the middle of the ice. They're good at controlling, you know, eliminating opportunities through the middle of their zone. You know, a lot of the shots are coming from the outsides. When they do have a breakdown, the goaltender or the post has helped save them. So again, you know, you look at the game and you're probably at the, when you're looking at it, the Sharks haven't played bad, but again, a couple of breakdowns. And it have led to pretty good, really good opportunities for the Sabres.
0: Off the draw, Celebrini's got to go out to center ice to get control of it. He turns, he stick handles, he makes the move against Quinn. He goes over to the red line and drives one into the Buffalo zone. In net to our right side, Alex Lyon gets it. Celebrini in forechecking as the puck is dropped off to Samuelson. Celebrini put the good body check on him, but Samuelson took that check, made the play, and flicked it out to center ice. Celebrini is on it again, trying to tip a pass over to Graf, knocked away. This line's going to have to come off the ice with 8 minutes gone by in this third period. Eklund, Sherwood in forechecking, along with Wenberg. Sticks up high, far side, play continues. Sabres throw it out, up to the Sharks' line, knocked away by Mukko Madulin. And now it's Wenberg with it, but as he turns, he's checked off the puck. Wenberg lifting a stick, but Peyton Krebs got it across the Sharks' line, barely. Sherwood muscled it back the other way. Gets tripped up. Fans wanted a penalty. No call. And really more him falling over his own leg. Is now at the near sideboards. It's Desharnais hitting Krebs. He gets hit hard by Tuck. And that'll get a response from the crowd. And now Krebs and Desharnais pushing and shoving. There goes Desharnais' helmet. He's going to have to get off the ice as the Sharks move back the other way quickly. into the offensive zone. Play by Mukka Madulin. Stop the puck. Got it over to Wenberg. Desharnais off the ice. Ferraro jumps on. The pass coming back toward the point. That's a heck of a deflection by Tage Thompson to keep the puck away. And Alex Nedeljkovic skates out of the goalie crease to grab the helmet of Desharnais and keep it out of action so it doesn't deflect the loose puck. Smart.
1: Yeah, it was in a bad spot right below the faceoff circle there. You don't want to have that any deflection go bad off the helmet.
0: Now the Sharks grind it out in the offensive zone. Nothing has gone well for them offensively here today. They're down 4-0. Now it's fed. The helmet got sent back toward the bench by the Sharks. And San Jose's grinding in the offensive zone. Regenda along with Misa behind the net. Pavel Regenda stick handles. Spots Ferraro on the point. Got it to him. Cross ice Dickinson sends in deep. Around the boards near side Ferraro. Tried to slip it back, but that was a hope play. Nobody was there.
1: He thought Regenda was going to come up on top there as he pinched down. And fortunately, Regenda didn't read it the same way Ferraro did.
0: Well, the Sharks have to change players again. Just about halfway through this third period. And San Jose without a goal. Buffalo 4, the Sharks nothing. Second and final meeting between these two teams as the puck is tipped up in the air and out of play with 10:01 left on the scoreboard clock. They will bring the faceoff back inside the Sabre zone. Good chance for an offensive zone start for the Sharks. So far in this game, in the faceoff department, it's been pretty close. The Sharks are 19-20 on draw, so that's 49%. They're going to send Celebrini in there. Macklin so far in this game is 5-4 on faceoffs. So, a big one here to the left side of Alex Lyon. Celebrini against Norris. And Norris wins the draw for Buffalo. Cleared out by the Sabres. Stanley flips it up to the Sharks line. Way short of icing. So the Sharks have it. Celebrini gets the pass ahead to Graf. Moves down the right wing side. Across the Sabre line. One on two there. Norris and Metz are getting back defensively, but it's deflected out in front of the net. There's only Sabre players there. Josh Doan tipped it aside, having trouble with the zone exit. Held in by Letty briefly. On the right side, though, Sabres give it away. Oh, Orloff intercepted it, but then it went off his stick. Too bad. The Sabres now able to clear it out.
1: And Celebrini took a run at big Logan Stanley and knocked him over. Got a cheer from the crowd there.
0: Well, Celebrini is going to give you absolutely everything he's got all the time. Now the Sabres move in behind the Sharks' net. Chance for Zucker is sticked away on the wraparound attempt, and the Sharks clear it. No icing, looks like. Graf's going to get into the offensive zone. He hit his man hard, and Dahlin, they get back and push and shove each other. Fans don't like that one a little bit as Dahlin ends up with a puck on his stick. And giving it back to him there was Sherwood right into the boards, but Dahlin took that check, made the play up the left side, and the Sabres get it into the Sharks zone. Fans do not like the referee's non-calls there. As Sherwood comes down the left side across the blue line for the Sharks, sends it across. Here's a chance. Gaudette fires one. It's up high and off the glass. Kept in. Sherwood holding onto it. Stick handling. Shooting it from the left circle. Save made by an on-his-knees Lion. And we get a stoppage of play and a break in the action. 8:33 to go. Third period. The Sharks are down 4-0 to Buffalo, but they continue to battle on. We'll be back on the San Jose Sharks Audio Network. Tough chore for the Sharks, down by the score of 4-0 here in the third period with 8:33 to play, in spite of the fact that they're out shooting the Sabres 18-11. 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Time's running out. We'll see you tomorrow. Off the faceoff, dumped down the ice by the Sharks into the offensive end. Scramble for the play there. Eklund to Sherwood. Sherwood trying to set up Wenberg there, but it's blocked by Owen Power's stick. Eklund fights for it in the near corner. Sabre zone. Sherwood to the point. Ferraro the drive. That's a good pad save by Lyon. Rebound near sideboard. Sherwood keeps in with Eklund. Eklund turns right into Owen Power. Bodied him off the puck. Now Carrick kind of cross-checks Sherwood from behind into the boards. Referee's looking right at it. He does it again. Sherwood wins the battle back on his feet. And play continues without a call. Fans are not going to be happy with that. Finally, it's picked back up by Buffalo. Carrick, the aforementioned, moves to center with a three-man attack. Feeds Malenstein down the left, kicks it and skates, gets underneath Ferraro. Center, he gets tipped on goal by Carrick. That's a good save by Alex Nedeljkovic with 7:34 to play. Problem is, it's in the Shark zone, Scott Hannon.
1: Yeah, that was a pretty elite little play there by Beck Malenstein. He kind of comes in, that puck's in his feet, but he spins and kicks that in front of him. And as he's driving behind the net, he's able to find Carrick, you know, sort of with his stick open there. Carrick throws his head to the stands as Nedeljkovic. He sort of just shot it into him, and Nedeljkovic makes the save.
0: Malenstein began his career with the Washington Capitals, a team that you used to play for. Now he's with Buffalo, and safe to say he's enjoying his time with the Sabres in first place in the division. Off the draw, here comes Will Smith down the left, going into the zone, shooting it toward the goal. Good challenge, nice low pad save to the left side of the goaltender, Alex Lyon. Sabres beat the icing call the other way. Back to get it to Orloff, fighting for it, but it's worked free by a combination of Tuck and Tage Thompson. Poked backwards by Will Smith, hoping that Letty would be there. He gets there, but it's taken back by Tuck. And he swings a backhand pass across the rink. Slap shot by Logan Stanley. That's blocked by Misa. Kept in. And now Krebs flicks it over to the right boards. Taken there by Metsa. The shot hit the side of the net. San Jose gets it back. Will Smith flips to Celebrini. Here comes Macklin. Three-man attack down the right. Cross the line. Lead pass. Will Smith shoots one. That was off the side of the net. Big bouncer on the rebound. Getting it Orloff. In deep. Beats to Macklin Celebrini. Throws it toward the net. Not the hardest of shots. Turned aside there. Now fed in front. Regenda driving for it. Back to the point. Desharnais the shot. Stick save made by Alex Lyon. Rebound. Sent back to the point. Orloff. Near side. Celebrini. Shot. Deflected wide. Rebound. Goodrow trying to get it. Checked it free. Away there from Krebs. But nope. They're going to give him a penalty. And it's going to be slashing. And the fans are responding to that after several non-calls. So Barkley Goodrow going into the penalty box. That does not help. 6:20 to play in the third. You can hear the wrath coming from the fans here at SAP Center.
1: And again, this isn't really about this not being a penalty or being a penalty, but you could have easily called one on Dahlin on Graf coming into the zone as he was holding the stick underneath this thing, and then the cross check on Sherwood in the corner. This isn't so much of a representation that this isn't a penalty, but it's like the one play that the Sharks make, which again, you slash a guy over the stick and you break it, but the Sharks had an opportunity to have a couple power plays there that the refs didn't seem necessary. The frustration shown by Goodrow.
0: Well, Alex Lyon is 6 minutes and 20 seconds away from getting a 10th consecutive road victory. That would be one of the greatest strings in the history of the NHL. And there is only one player, as the puck is deflected out of play, one player in the entire history of the NHL who has two separate streaks of 10 straight road wins or more in his career. And that player is none other than Yevgeny Dubokov.
1: The legend. The legend, Nabby.
0: Holds the NHL record with 11 straight road wins back in 2009-10. But he won 10 straight on the road in 07-08. So he's the only guy like that with double digits twice on the road. Lyon would just like to make it once. He's 6 minutes away from doing it. Sabres 4, Sharks nothing. San Jose slaps it around the boards. It's a penalty on Goodrow. So the Sharks clear and there will be no icing. Goodrow in for slashing at 13:40 of the third. Here comes Bo Byram moving right to left for Buffalo. He tried to drop it back. It's a turnover. Ostapchuk moves in. Stick handles. Little drop play for Sherwood. Had his stick lifted very effectively by Noah Oslin. And that just basically took away what could have been a shorthanded scoring chance. So kudos to Oslin for reading that, getting back, and getting the stick in the air. Here come the Sabres the other way. McLeod leading the attack, along with Tuck across the line. Chopped it forward. Desharnais got a piece of it. Ostapchuk trying to throw it around. Tuck intercepts. Sent to the slot. Here comes a play toward the front of the net. Ferraro getting a piece of that with his body as Oslin again was looking for cookie time but didn't get it. 5:09 left on the clock. 48 seconds remaining in the San Jose penalty. Bo Byram on the left point. Keeps it in. Feeds Jack Quinn near side. Quinn, who had that four-point game, including his first career hat-trick against the Sharks, exchanges with Byram. Quinn moves down the left wing boards, into the left circle, feeds it down low, gets it back near side from Tuck. Down to 28 seconds on the power play, puts the bumper man back to Quinn. Shot blocked by Ferraro, and the rebound picked back up, and the Sabres keep it in neatly. Power, shot, save, made by Nedeljkovic. Rebound knocked down by Desharnais, fed in front by the Sabres. Tuck intercepted by Sherwood, and he clears. And that'll almost do it for the penalty. Maybe one rush here for Buffalo with 8 seconds on the power play. but they will be content to circle back, slowly move it out of the zone to center. Dahling drops it backwards. Final seconds ticking on the penalty as the zone is entered by Tage Thompson. Penalty is over on Barkley Goodrow, and he gets right back into the fire and watches as Macklin Celebrini moves it ahead toward him, but the puck bounced on him as he exited the zone. Goodrow finished the check on Thompson, but that's a big piece of cement to hit right there. He's hard to knock down, that guy.
1: Yeah, it's a big boy.
0: So Thompson's across the line, stick handling. He's got a goal today. Holds it on Smith, banks it in deep, back behind the Sharks' net. There's Dickinson, back to get control. Letty, his partner, feeds it on the boards. Celebrini to Smith, to the middle of the ice. Here comes Sam Dickinson. Across the blue line, fakes the drop, now moves into the corner on Dahlin. Little angle shot toward the net by Sam Dickinson. Stick save, alertly made there by Lyon. Orloff and Dickinson get back. Sabres on the attack. 3:27 to play in the third period. Dumped into the zone. Sabres have it. Carrick stick handling. Grabbing the puck. Near side feed. And

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1: And suddenly, the Sabres have a 5-0 lead.
2: Yeah, I think that either went off Malenstein or Orlov's foot as that puck was just sort of thrown towards the net and it was a deflection. Again, just a face-off win or loss. It just kind of rolls across and it goes right off Orlov's back foot as he's not really looking towards the puck and where that puck's coming from. He was turned to face Malenstein and then there the puck just goes off his back heel.
1: Well, so Logan Stanley will get credit for that goal. So Stanley in his maiden campaign, partial campaign really for Buffalo after getting acquired from Winnipeg, has 10 goals in the NHL this season. We'll see if they award assists or if that's an unassisted goal because it went off of Orlov. Sharks dump it in, down 5-0 now to Buffalo. Sabres have done a great job here defensively, really. And, of course, they've had the benefit of the hockey gods helping him out, too, on a couple of occasions. Little give and go. Buffalo moves into the shark zone. It was Zucker getting it back now from McLeod behind the net. Back to Stanley. The shot turned aside by Nedeljkovic. 5-0 Sabres ahead of San Jose with 2:28 remaining in the game. And the crowd quieted. There's an interception. McLeod gave it away, but Misa skates it up and tried to dump it deep, but couldn't do it. Stanley got that big stick in the way and fired it forward, but it goes all the way down, and it's going to be effectively like a dump-in. It's icing for Buffalo, and the Sharks will get the players they want out there, and they put out Celebrini, Graf, Ferraro, Dickinson, and, of course, Will Smith now jumping up.
2: And again, you look at this game, and you look at the stats, and you kind of you question what the score is right now. Is Buffalo only 15 shots on net? But again, it goes back to just their execution on the breakdowns that San Jose did have. And I'm not going to say that there's been tons, but that two-minute little episode in the second period really stung them as they hit two posts offensively, which they could have scored on, changed the complexion of the game. And then there, Buffalo turns around and three goals in a minute and 48 seconds.
1: Right now, here comes Celebrini dancing into the offensive zone. Turns in the corner, back to Ferraro, and out of Dickinson. The drive deflected away. Minute 44 remaining in the game. Not even a thought of pulling the goaltender for an extra attacker here with the score Buffalo 5, the Sharks nothing, in spite of the fact that San Jose is out shooting the Sabres 23-15. Sabres have control of the puck. Metsä back skating behind his own net. He was Colin Graf's teammate at Quinnipiac University for a year. He feeds it forward now. Ostlund on the left. Norris back to Ostlund. Gains the zone. Cuts behind the Sharks' net. Turns in the corner. Went back to the point. Power cross ice. And Byram had it, but Graf smartly just tied him up enough and stopped the chance. But Norris steals it away from Graf now. He's in the left corner of the Sharks' zone. Just about a minute remaining in this game. And Norris spins. Throws to the slot. Tipped on net there by Doan. Good stick save by Nedeljkovic. Rebound gobbled up. Ostapchuk down the left wing side for the Sharks. Skates into the zone. Turns it to the middle of the ice. Norris just got back in time to knock that puck away from Barkley Goodrow. 45 seconds remaining in the game. As the Sabres dump it all the way down, we get a whistle. And they're going to bring it, looks like, all the way back for icing, I guess. All the way back into the Sabres zone. So 43.4 seconds to go in this one. This is a tough one.
2: Yeah, really tough, really tough, in a lot of different ways. Obviously, a big game for the Sharks, you know, as Nashville won their game tonight. So obviously, when you look at the out of town scores and you notice that, you take that this loss is big. But again, I go back and you look at the stats, and you're not, and this game probably doesn't play this way out again. If it's played the same, some fortuitous bounces there, maybe the one play, the Carrick goal that, you know, Nedeljkovic wants back, they get that that bounce off the back wall on the Ostlund goal, and really the Sharks two posts there, and this could change the complexion of the game, and you could be looking at this game a lot differently.
1: But it's not going to feel very good when the guys go back to the dressing room tonight. 20 seconds remaining in this game. And the puck slides down the right side. Thompson and Desharnais back to get it.

0: Harnay behind the net, guns it around. Zach Ostapchuk beats behind the goal line, and the final 8 seconds will tick off with Desharnais behind his own net. They'll just hang out there, and the Sabre fans that are in the crowd, and they follow this team everywhere, stand up and cheer their team as the final seconds tick off to zero. And that's it. Game's over. Alex Lyon being congratulated by his teammates as he picks up the shutout. With a total of 23 saves, Lyon has 3 shutouts this season and 7 in his National Hockey League career. And how about the Buffalo Sabres? They now have not allowed a goal in 159 minutes and 7 seconds. The last player to score a goal against Buffalo was Max Domi of Toronto a couple of games ago in the second period. And Buffalo, coached by Lindy Ruff, has given Alex Lyon his 10th consecutive road win, which is getting into rarefied air among the greatest in the history of the National Hockey League, with Evgeny Nabokov and Devin Dubnyk sharing the record with 11.
1: Yeah, and to pull those things off, sometimes you're playing great as a goaltender, but and sometimes you just got a great team in front of you. And if you look at this tonight, the Buffalo Sabres executed a great road game. They came in there, they didn't really challenge too much. They executed on the turnovers. You know, the one side of the stats that you probably don't like when you look down on the Sharks is 19 giveaways. And this has been, again, the Achilles heel sort of for the Sharks when they give pucks away and then the poor reads coming back through the neutral zone on those pickups. And that's just, something that the Sharks really need to clean up. They talk about this in their game a lot because, you hold a team like Buffalo to 16 shots. You do things well and through the neutral zone. But when you're gifting the other team some opportunities offensively the other way, and a team with that type of power offensively, they can come back and make you pay.
0: Final score, the Sabres 5, the Sharks nothing. San Jose Sharks now are 0-1-2 in their last 3 home games. And overall, the San Jose Sharks find themselves in the throes of a 3-game losing streak. The Sharks drop back down to 32-29-6. They also fall a little bit further behind in the standings as Nashville beat Seattle today. So the Predators vault ahead of the Sharks by 1 point in the NHL standings. Nobody said this was going to be easy, but it seems easier for a Buffalo team that has not made the playoffs in the last 14 years. Everything is coming together for Lindy Ruff's team. They're now 43-20-6 for 92 points on top of that Atlantic Division. And they sweep the season series against the Sharks in 2 games play. Stand by, we got more coming up on the San Jose Sharks Audio Network.
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0: Disappointing night for the San Jose Sharks as they lose 5-0 to one of the best teams in the NHL, the Buffalo Sabres. I'm Dan Rusinowski along with Scott Hannon. Well, do you want to make the playoffs? You got to win games like this, and you have to perform when under pressure. You lose a guy like Tyler Toffoli after 1 period of play, you have to react. When you're down by a couple of goals very quickly against the best second period team in the NHL, once again, you have to stand up to it. And unfortunately, that didn't work for the Sharks tonight, but a lot was learned this evening.
1: Yeah, defense. And again, like I say, 16 shots against, but the breakdowns were big. Picking up late guys coming through the neutral zone, getting caught in the offensive zone, maybe chasing behind the net, and the D-men's able to execute and jump into the play. But again, I think that those types of breakdowns in certain key moments, certain key times, and it snowballed on them. The 3 goals in 3 minutes, 2 of those goals I thought were reads defensively that they could have picked up through the neutral zone. And yes, the Carrick goal, I think Nedeljkovic wants back, as that's a puck floated towards the net at the high. And then one was a pretty lucky rebound off the back of the wall right to their guys. So, some unfortunate bounces, some bad reads, and the Sharks down 3-0 and then ended up being 5-0.
0: Buffalo with a very important victory given the back to the Tampa Bay Lightning. are also trying to chase them, and Tampa Bay fighting for the top spot, too, in that Atlantic Division. But the Sabres now just amazingly have just been flying ever since they made management changes. Lindy Ruff held his patience, and the Sabres are really the best team in the NHL since January 20th, for sure. In fact, since January 1st, they're number one in the NHL. They're now 22-6-2 in that span, while the Sharks are 12-12-3 in that same time frame since the start of the new year. But on the road, it's even better for Buffalo. They are 11-0-1 on the road, all wins in regulation, by far the best in the NHL since January the 20th. Their most recent road loss was in Tampa on January 19th, and that was a long time ago by hockey standards. Buffalo has won 21 games on the road. They upped their record to 43-20-6 for 92 points, first place in their division. And the San Jose Sharks are falling closer back to the 500 mark at 32-29-6. Still 70 points, but given the fact that the Nashville Predators won today against Seattle, good news that Seattle lost, but bad news that the Predators now are definitely in the conversation for the postseason. They and the Los Angeles Kings and the Seattle Kraken all have 71 points. So it's only a one-point swing. A lot of teams, though, fighting for a spot.
1: Yeah, and that's the key right there. A lot of teams fighting for that spot, and you're going to have to go on a little bit of a heater here to be able to maintain that pace and pick up points. And these are some, you know, big games, again, coming up here for the Sharks.
0: Final score once again. The Sabres win it 5-0. Stand by. We got more coming up on the San Jose Sharks Audio Network.
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0: It's time for the Sharks instant replay of a tough night at SAP Center at San Jose in front of a sellout crowd of 17,435 fans. The Buffalo Sabres show what kind of a season they're having. First place in their division, and they win yet again on the road. 5-0 is the final score, and here is how it happened. In the first period, there was no scoring at all. The Sharks outshot the Sabres 7-5, and the one big difference was the goaltending of Alex Lyon. Colin Graf moves in into the offensive zone in front. Sherwood, one-time chance. That's a fabulous save by Alex Lyon. 5 minutes into this scoreless first. The best save that's been made so far. That was a heck of a chance for Sherwood, and he would hit the post a little bit later, as would Will Smith. Unfortunately, all of that proved to go to the Sharks' undoing in the contest. Buffalo was the best team in the NHL in the second period this season. And boy, they showed why. 3 goals in a minute and 43 seconds. The first one came off a little bit of a missed check, and then a bad bounce that went right to Noah Ostlund. Sabres get it back. Dickinson better hurry back into his own end. Here comes Buffalo moving in. An angle play. They score. Dickinson did not quite get back in time. As the first shot went wide, the inboard carom went right to Ostlund. And there was an open net on the right wing side. Just as Dickinson was getting back, Ostlund makes it 1-0 Buffalo. He just arrived on the scene at the last possible second, but Ostlund already took that inboard carom that went right to him. Pretty much an empty net on the play to the left side of Nedeljkovic, who was making the play toward the first shot that went wide. And so it was 1-0 Sabres. On that play, Dickinson was pinching and he fell down trying to keep the puck in the zone. Good effort. Problem is, you got to get back quickly against a team like Buffalo.
1: Yeah, I think he got tripped up just a little bit there, and the forwards, you know, didn't quite read that he fell quickly, and there was a quick 3-on-2 and execution off of that.
0: Got to support those defensemen if you're a forward, for sure, is one of the things that hurt the Sharks a couple of times this evening. Noah Ostlund, his 11th goal of the season, assisted by Josh Doan and Logan Stanley at 9:05 of period number two, put the Sabres on the board, and that proved to be the game-winning goal. Sam Carrick is on a very solid fourth line for the Buffalo Sabres and the longtime thorn in the Sharks' side, first in Anaheim, later for the New York Rangers, and now for Buffalo, would make it a 2-0 game just 36 seconds after Ostlund put the Sabres on the board. The Sabres move through the attack. Down the right side, Dahlin, cross the line, drop pass, Carrick shoots, score! 2-0 Sabres just as quickly as that. Too much room for the Sabres to maneuver there, breaking down the ice, and Carrick gives the Sabres that 2-goal lead. 7th goal, first of what turned out to be 2 goals for Sam Carrick in this game. Rasmus Dahlin and Zach Benson assisted on the play. 36 seconds after Ostlund scored, Carrick gets that goal at 9:41 of the second period. It didn't stay 2-0 long. Pretty soon, it was 3-0. Sharks get the line change. Here come the Sabres the other way, trying to take advantage. Zucker one-on-one against Dickinson. One-handed play in front, and they score! Once again, Buffalo victimizing their man and their captain, Rasmus Dahlin, jumping up into the play as Orloff did earlier in the period for San Jose. But in this case, Rasmus Dahlin makes it 3-0 Sabres. Rasmus Dahlin, who had an assist on that Carrick goal, gets his 14th goal of a season. He is one of the premier defensemen in the National Hockey League.
1: Yeah, and they've got a number of elite defensemen on this team, but he is definitely one of them, and he jumps up into that play and creates that goal.
0: Kudos to Zucker, who get that one-handed play around Dickinson's check to get the puck to Dahlin. Primary assist for him. And also Matthias Samuelsson, who played a really strong game, got the second assist on that play. So, 3-0 Buffalo at the end of two. And look at this. Buffalo scores three times in a minute 43, only three shots on goal in the second period, three goals. The Sharks had 10 shots and none.
1: Yeah, again, you look at the stats and how that plays out, and it just doesn't make sense. You know, but again, in the pace of the game, you talk about possession. You know, Buffalo had it, but they were just able to execute on the opportunities that they had.
0: And they would continue to execute at the very start of the third period. 40 seconds after the opening faceoff, Tage Thompson made a great play to finish things off, but unfortunately, it trickled through Nedeljkovic. Now it's a 2-on-1 developing for Buffalo. Tage Thompson moving in, shooting it, score! That's one that Nedeljkovic would like to have back. Orloff couldn't keep it in quite on the blue line, and the Sabres moved in 2-on-1, and their top scorer, Tage Thompson, trickles one through Nedeljkovic. Suddenly, it's 4-0 Buffalo, just 40 seconds into the third period. 35th goal of the season for Tage Thompson from Peyton Krebs and Alex Tuck. Tuck won a little battle with Orloff inside the Sabre zone as he was trying to keep the puck. Orloff was in the offensive end. And then, with some offensive support, Krebs got over there, grabbed the puck, started the 2-on-1, and fed the puck to Thompson. And maybe I was being a little unfair to Nedeljkovic on the play because Thompson, as you mentioned, had a really nice change of angle of the stick, making it look like he was going to pass it to Krebs and then let the shot go.
1: Yeah, he really did. He sold that pass, and it caused a little bite, and he's got a wicked shot as well, and he rifled that and, you know, beat Nedeljkovic.
0: And so it was 4-0 Sabres at that point. Only one other goal to tell you about, and that was another one for Buffalo at 16:54. Off the faceoff, Stanley shot for Buffalo toward the net, score! That was tipped in front. It deflected and misdirected on Nedeljkovic, and suddenly the Sabres have a 5-0 lead. A lot of suddenlies tonight. Carrick getting his stick on that on the way in, apparently, getting credit for his second goal of the game and eighth of the season. Logan Stanley, his second assist of the game, the primary play, and Zach Metsa also assisting on that fifth Buffalo Sabres goal. But it all came down to the final minutes and seconds. There was no opportunity for the Sharks to pull their goaltender because they were down 5-0. And the only dramatic part of the game was whether or not San Jose would score at all. And they would not do so. Final score, Sabres 5 and the Sharks nothing. Alex Lyon picks up his 20th win of the season. Now, this guy is sort of the Nedeljkovic of Buffalo. He's the guy that battles. He has been a backup goaltender for much of his career. Right now, he's playing a little bit more than Ukko-Pekka Luukkonen, but he comes up with his third shutout of the season. And what a big performance by him. He now has 10 consecutive road victories, which is tied with a handful of players for the second longest road streak among goaltenders in NHL history. The record is 11 straight wins on the road, shared by Yevgeny Nabokov and Devan Dubnyk.
1: There you go. That's some pretty good company to join, and obviously hard to win on the road, and it's amazing what those Sabres are doing right now.
0: Yevgeny Nabokov had a 10-game road winning streak in 2007-2008, but then he set the record in 2009-10 with 11 straight road wins. Devan Dubnyk then would later do it with 11 straight road victories in 2014-15. Alex Lyon with some good company there. Since January 1st, he is 10-2 and is really a big hero in Buffalo. They love their hockey there, and the Yale product is, again, showing that when you have to battle it out and you're a goaltender, he's one of the guys you want to pick.
1: Yeah, no, for sure. And Buffalo's starving for a chance at the playoffs here. So they're, you know, and such a passionate fan base, and, you know, they're looking forward to that.
0: Final score, Sabres 5 and the Sharks nothing. San Jose dropping back to 17-11-5 at home, and they have lost three straight games in this building, two in overtime, and then this one in their trip home after the road trip. They've also lost three games in a row there. They lost to Ottawa, and then they lost to Edmonton, and now they have lost in regulation to the Buffalo Sabres. Timing of this is not that great. The Sharks are now 32-29-6, 70 points, still 1 point out of a playoff spot. But it's getting awfully crowded in the battle in the Western Conference. As you will see, Nashville won their game today against Seattle. And so Seattle has 71 points. Nashville has 71 points. Los Angeles, 71 points, depending on the outcome of tonight's game against Philadelphia. And the San Jose Sharks have 70. All of that for one playoff spot.
1: Yeah, it always comes down to it at the end. There's always a bunch of teams, and this year goes to show you that it's going to be an exciting end.
0: But the good news is that it's on to the Philadelphia game for the Sharks on Saturday, and that's going to be a big one. That's it for our Sharks Instant Replay. This has been a presentation of the San Jose Sharks Audio Network.
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0: Final score. The Buffalo Sabres 5 and the San Jose Sharks nothing. So Buffalo sweeps the season series 2-0. The Sharks' lifetime against the Sabres in this building, 10-11-5. That also includes the Cal Palace, too, I should say. They are 15-29-9 against the Sabres' lifetime. So it just goes to show you, aside from that great moment when Joe Thornton made his Sharks debut in Buffalo and the Sharks roared to a victory in that game, the Sabres have been an awfully tough opponent over the years, and this season, I think they have a legitimate chance to win a Stanley Cup.
1: Yeah, they've got a strong team. They've got a little piece of everything. They got the big physicality. Obviously, the moves they made, I thought the Sam Carrick pickup was big, and Stanley, obviously, a big hulking defenseman with a little bit of offensive upside as well.
0: Once again here tonight, the San Jose Sharks lose 5-0 to the Buffalo Sabres. It's time now for our three stars. Here's Scott Hannon.
1: Well, the third star tonight from the Buffalo Sabres, Matias Samuelsson. One assist, but again, the defense played really well, and he played great defensively. The second star, the other defenseman, Rasmus Dahlin, one goal, one assist, plus two, 19.5 minutes played, and just an elite puck mover in the back end. He was able to jump into the play. And the number one star, Alex Leon, 23 saves, 10 straight road wins. You can't take that away. 10 straight road wins, pretty amazing. And just a great effort by him tonight. You know, some honorable mentions, Sam Carrick with two goals. He had that one go. He had a high tip on that last goal to get his second, but that's a big game for him too.
0: Seventh career shutout for Alex Lyon. He is star number one in tonight's game. We'd like to thank everybody for tuning into our broadcast tonight. We always remind you at this time that whenever the Sharks are on the ice, we're on the air. And we really appreciate the fact that you're so loyally listening to our broadcast wherever you may be listening from. 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Our statistician for tonight's game was Herman Solomon. The on-site engineer for our broadcast this evening is Ryan Carlson. And our studio engineer at Network Central tonight is Brian Welsh. For Scott Hannon, I'm Dan Rusinowski, reminding you of the final score. The Buffalo Sabres 5, the San Jose Sharks nothing. Tune in to our next exciting broadcast of Sharks Hockey. Saturday, 12:30 in the afternoon Pacific time, will be on the airwaves as Scott and I bring you the broadcast of the Sharks and the Philadelphia Flyers. Until then, thanks a lot for being with us. So long from SAP Center.
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4: Been an outstanding road trip turned into fair to Midland with a couple of regulation losses on the road in Ottawa and then in Edmonton. The San Jose Sharks come back home for an important two-game homestand in which they seek to vanquish two recent overtime losses in their building and get back on the track to facing playoff competition clubs. They're up against the team with the best record in the NHL for the last couple of months, the Buffalo Sabres, and it's on now on the San Jose Sharks Audio Network.
0: It's time to feel the teal. This is San Jose Sharks hockey. 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
4: Home sweet home for San Jose Sharks hockey at SAP Center at San Jose. Tonight, it's the Sharks against the Buffalo Sabres. Hi, everybody. I'm Dan Rusinowski along with Scott Hannon. And Scott, the Sharks had a chance to have an outstanding road trip, but it turned into a kind of a fair to Midland one because of the losses to Ottawa and to Edmonton. In those games, the Sharks kind of shot themselves in the foot. They could have won them both, but it turned out that it went the other way, and they were never able to get themselves back into the game. They're going to have to avoid that entirely against the Buffalo Sabres team. It's just outstanding on the road, and they're a club that is difficult to play against. They react quickly, and they're getting good goaltending.
5: Yeah, definitely. I think the Sharks sort of shot themselves in the foot, you know, in Edmonton, you know, and in Ottawa, but especially I felt in Edmonton with Edmonton losing Draisaitl. They were probably a little bit down from that, had some opportunities. They tied that game late, but again, unforced errors and managing the puck seemed to bite them. And like you said, they're going to have to be a lot better in a team with Buffalo who's got a lot of skill. They compete really hard and sitting there 9-1-0 in their last 10 games.
4: The Sabres are also great on the road. They're 10-0-1 on the road since January the 20th. And the goaltender they're putting in the net tonight, Alex Lyon, has 9 straight victories away from home. The Yale product also is within 2 wins on the road from the all-time NHL record of 11. Guess who holds that record? A guy named Yevgeny Nabokov. 11 straight road wins back in the early 2010s when he was a member of the Sharks, and the Sharks were flying into the Stanley Cup playoffs. So he's among some rare and very talented goaltenders right now on this streak for the Sabres, who got a shutout from the other goaltender, Ukko-Pekka Luukkonen, in the game against the Vegas Golden Knights on Tuesday, a 2-0 victory in which Luukkonen actually had to make a couple of pretty big saves against Vegas to get that shutout.
5: Yeah, again, this Buffalo team, you know, it's been a year since they've been sitting in a situation like this, 90 points in the Eastern Conference, and you know, bearing down the playoffs first in a long time. So this is a team that's hungry, it's young, it's got a lot of talent. They can come at you in a lot of different ways, and they're getting great goaltending, so the Sharks are going to have to be on their game tonight.
4: Well, the Sharks are going with Alex Nedeljkovic in goal, and they have to pretty much do that right now until Yaroslav Askarov gets better from whatever ailments are bugging him. By the way, Askarov looks like he's pretty good. He's getting closer to being able to get back with the team. One good bit of news, Ty Dellandrea has now been skating with the club. This morning he had a non-contact jersey, but he was on the ice with the guys at the morning skate. That's just another step forward for his return. I think the Sharks have really missed him.
5: Yeah, I think so too. There's a guy that brings a lot of energy. Obviously, you know, a veteran and on a young team, so they're bringing that leadership and somebody they definitely look forward to getting back.
4: It's the Sharks and the Buffalo Sabres. San Jose 32-28 and 6 for 70 points. They're only 1 point out of a playoff spot held by Seattle. LA also a point ahead of the Sharks in that ever-increasing battle in the Western Conference. The Sharks are 6 points behind Vegas and Utah and only 1 point ahead of the Nashville Predators and 3 points ahead of the Winnipeg Jets. It's a tight race in the West, but you could say the same about the East. Buffalo in first place in the Atlantic Division, second overall in the Eastern Conference with 42-20-6 record, 90 points, and also tied with Carolina going into action today. 4 points ahead of the Tampa Bay Lightning, 6 points ahead of Montreal, and 8 points ahead of the last playoff holders, Detroit and Boston. It's been the first time since 2011 the Sabres and their fans are deservedly thinking about the playoffs when you have an 8-point cushion over the last playoff holder. That's a decent spot to be in, but Lindy Ruff's team is not taking anything for granted after everything that the franchise has been through the last few years, and they're playing like it.
5: Yeah, definitely. You know, again, in the NHL, it can be wild. And, you know, an 8-point cushion is something nice. But in that Eastern Conference, there's a lot of good teams. And you see how close it is as far as right around the wild card all the way up to the top. So any slippage here by any team, and it can cost you. But this is a young team. They're hungry. They want to get into the playoffs. They get a ton of talent up front. They're fast. They work hard, and again, the Sharks are going to have their hands full tonight.
4: Well, that's our scene set. When we come back, our Sharks warm-up program will give you the roster report from Kaiser Permanente and so much more next on the San Jose Sharks Audio Network.
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4: Welcome back to SAP Center at San Jose. Good to see that the San Jose Sharks are wearing the teal again after being on the road for the last five games. Now they've got two contests in which they really need victories in both of them. The Sharks lost their last two games in regulation to Edmonton just a couple of nights ago by the score of 5-3. In that particular game, the Sharks gave themselves a chance to win, fighting back from a 3-1 deficit and tying the game 3-3 when Kiefer Sherwood scored a beauty, his 21st of the season. But then, in the third period, they would give up two goals, one to Max Jones and one to Zach Hyman, and that would be all she wrote for the Sharks. In Ottawa, it was much less of a good result. San Jose did fight back to make it 3-3 again. Actually, they had a 3-2 lead in the contest against the Senators, but Fabian Zetterlin, the former Shark, tied the game 3-3. And from that point on, about a little more than halfway through the game, it was everything going the Senators' way. But as we talked about, Scott Hannon, a lot of that was just self-inflicted badness from the Sharks. They just made plays that resulted in the puck going to the back of their net.
5: Yeah, you know, sloppy plays. And this comes again, you know, this has been sort of an Achilles heel for the Sharks, a little bit of sloppy plays in their own end, the inability to break it out. And then I said not very strong in front of the net, as you saw that on the Max Jones goal. I think that just letting guys loose in front of the net for easy rebound, it's not a recipe for success, especially in this crunch time when you come into, you know, playoff hockey where everybody's grinding out these wins. And this is something the Sharks have got to clean up. But, you know, they're still sitting in a good position, like we talked about, 1 point out of a playoff spot and with the, you know, with everything in front of them. So, again, this is a big game tonight.
4: That's time for the roster report for the Sharks and the Sabres. They're brought to you by Kaiser Permanente. Get care like a pro with Kaiser Permanente, official team physicians of the San Jose Sharks. You know, the Sharks are 1 point out of the playoffs, as you just mentioned, Scott Hannon. But that changes the approach. You know, in the beginning of the year, I think the thinking was that we want to develop these young players. We want to work on getting them to be better and let the wins start to accumulate. But now they're in a position where they really have a shot to make the playoffs. And so you can see the approach changing just a little bit. It's only natural that it would.
5: Yeah, and I think the process changes, you know, a little bit, like you said. But also, this is a learning experience unto itself. It's different when you're sitting there, you know, points out, not really with a hope at the playoffs. And then when you're sitting there grinding, this is a learning experience for these young guys to be in these pressure cooker situations where every situation matters. These shifts, every shift, you're playing against teams that are also striving for points. And this is big. You play the game a little bit, I don't want to say differently. You still want to create offense and you want to play, but you got to manage the puck in certain areas. You got to be tough in front of your own zone or in front of your own net. And this is a learning experience for all of these players, especially the young ones.
4: But it's also a learning experience for the older players because they're going through it for the first time with these younger guys as teammates. And so they're all learning together. The one thing that you have to do is you have to play with emotion, but not play emotionally, if you know what I'm saying.
5: Yeah, controlled emotion. It's a big part of it. You know, penalties, power plays at critical times. You know, the last 3-4 minutes of periods, these are all key moments that they have to, you know, learn to relish in those situations, and they need to play strong. And this, you know, it comes with experience.
4: Alex Wennberg is one of those experienced guys who plays with a lot of composure, and he talked about the idea of finishing the job when you have the opportunity. Going for the jugular, making sure that you're disciplined when you don't have the puck.
6: Something you got to work on, especially like you said, the last game of a road trip. Maybe you just wanted to go home, but you got to finish the job. I mean, it doesn't matter. I mean, right now the points are so important, so there's no room to slack a little bit. So that's something we talked about that we need to improve. And for us, I feel like it doesn't matter if you're home or on the road. I mean, every game is so important. Every game we expect the best and everyone to show up. So I feel like that's more of a mindset from game to game rather than looking at the road trips or like a homestand. So one game at a time, you just give it all.
4: One thing the Sharks are not is mentally fragile. Wennberg says the Sharks are doing very well when dealing with whatever injury problems the team has had this year.
6: It's part of the game. I mean, you never know who's in or not. I feel like we have such a great amount of players right here that can fill up the spot. So obviously right now I feel like we're both auto game and in the last game here I feel like we had the opportunity to win the game and we just kind of like came up short. So I think there's nothing to do with the personnel that's in there. I feel like it's just that we just gotta find a way to finish those jobs. And it's hard to say what's missing right now, but yeah, we want to race 11. We want to be a little bit better, and especially now, this is the best time to show your best game.
4: Well, it is the best time because the Sharks are in the heat of the playoff race, and you can sense that everything is tightening up in the NHL. The tougher players are getting a little tougher. The faster players are getting a little bit faster, and the room that you have on the ice to make plays is getting definitely tighter. Pavel Regenda certainly notices that, and the net front guy who's going to be valuable in tonight's game and who scored a goal in the last contest after returning to the lineup talked about what he sees out there.
7: Yeah, I mean, the game's obviously getting better all year, and, you know, now it's, 15, 16 games until the playoffs, so both, like, all the teams, like, trying, you know, bring the best they can and, you know, have the best form coming to the playoffs, and you can feel that, you know, the games are really tight, you're hard, and, you know, those, quality, you know, playoff team, which they're always there. They know it's really hard to play against, and you know, we played that like last couple of games, and you know, we just have to figure it out, and you know, just go back to our game and try to figure out how to play against teams like that, and just play, you know, simple hockey against those guys.
4: That's Pavel Regenda of the San Jose Sharks. He'll be back in the lineup, playing alongside Alex Wennberg and Will Smith on that right wing. A little lineup change with the Sharks losing their last two games. Tyler Toffoli will skate with Macklin Celebrini and Colin Graf. And Kiefer Sherwood, who's had a really strong couple of games in a row, is playing with Michael Misa and William Eklund. I kind of like the way that mix is working.
5: Yeah, I do too. You know, maybe balance the lines a little bit, give a little bit of some offense. But I really like the way, like you said, Sherwood's been playing. He provides a lot of energy. He's physical. You know, scored a great goal the other night, and he's passionate. You can see him in front of the net driving guys, you know, little cross checks. You see the energy he provides.
4: Meanwhile, on defense, it'll be John Klingberg's turn to take a seat, as he will not be playing in action tonight. So, next to Dmitry Orlov tonight, it'll be Vinny Desharnais. Sam Dickinson will skate alongside Mario Ferraro, and Nick Leddy, with a pretty solid effort against Edmonton, will be in with Shakir Mukhamadulin, who gets back into action after sitting out and watching from the press box against the Edmonton Oilers. Dickinson and Ferraro played a little bit together against Edmonton, and I noticed the Sharks coaching staff kind of changed the lines around a little bit. They had Misa and Celebrini together for a little bit in the third period to try to get the team to get back to where they needed to be, and I think it was almost an audition for what they were planning for today's game in some sense, too.
5: Yeah, and again, sometimes in these times, you're just looking for a little bit of spark on offense. You're looking for a defenseman. It'll be interesting to see. You know, it's not easy to play on that off wing, and when they're shifting around like that, if you're used to playing on your left side. So an interesting play here for the Sharks defenseman, but hopefully they can create some offense and a little bit more balanced attack here with the forward lines.
4: As far as the Buffalo Sabres are concerned, Alex Tuch did not play against the Vegas Golden Knights a few days ago. He was out with an illness, but he is feeling much better, and he is back in action. He will be a major factor on the top line that features Tage Thompson in the middle and Zach Benson on the left wing side. But that was not the line that was really devastating against the Sharks back when they played on March the 10th. No, it was the line of Ryan McLeod, Jack Quinn, and Jason Zucker, which stays together. Jack Quinn had a three-goal hat trick, including that empty netter that sealed his very first career three-goal game and a four-point performance. That is a very tough group to play against because they have a unique combination of skills.
5: Yeah, and they can come at you in different ways. I think that's what Buffalo relies on a lot, and they rely on their defensemen. They got a lot of mobile, fast defensemen on back there, obviously, you know, led by Dahling, but, you know, Bo Byram. These guys can skate, and they can move the puck, they can break it, and they can join the attack. So the Sharks are going to have to face a lot of weapons and be really clean through the neutral zone tonight.
4: And dealing with that big, strong group of D, Pavel Regenda talked about how you have to play net front in both ends of the rink.
7: Unfortunately, I didn't play last time we played them, but, you know, they have a, like, you know, high draft picks. You know, all guys are huge, you know, strong, good skaters. So, like, obviously, you know, you just got to, you know, stick with your plan, you know, play as a team, pretty simple. And, you know, it's not only them. It's like, I feel like every team we play against, you know, if you go to the net and, you know, it's sent from the goalie, it just makes their, you know, life harder. And, you know, it pays off. You know, if you're right there, you know, the D have more chance to score, you have more chance to score. So, you know, that's my game, and I'm just going to keep doing that. And not only me, like, I feel like whole team, you know, the coaches wants us to do that every game, you know, go more to the net because that's where the goals are and, you know, where the hockey's around, you know, mostly. And lately, you know, this year, it's like, you know, a lot of goals are scored from the front of the net. So, yeah, you know, just really simple, and, you know, we, you know, they bring quality, but, you know, of course, we want to make playoffs, and we go to the game, like, you know, really ready, and, you know, try, like, ready to fight for, you know, for those points, because all, every point matters for us, and, you know, it's really important.
4: Those are the words of Pavel Regenda talking about dealing with the Buffalo Sabres defense in net front, and also dealing with that problem when the Sabres are forechecking in the Shark zone. By the way, since you're a former NHL defenseman, you look at this top four of Buffalo. It really is solid. Dahlin, of course, is the top guy. Their captain, Rasmus Dahlin, has a lot of attention on him. Matthias Samuelsson, his partner, really solid. Owen Power, former first overall pick, is a 6'6" behemoth. And right next to him is Bo Byram. Remember when his dad, Sean Byram, was playing in the AHL back in the years, and his son has certainly eclipsed that. But I think the acquisition of Logan Stanley at the deadline has really strengthened what Buffalo has to offer here. And that gives them a little bit of depth with people like Luke Shen and also Michael Kesselring not even playing tonight.
5: Yeah, and I mean, if you look at that defense, there's a lot of mobile defense there. They got points. You know, I mean, they provide you a little bit of everything. And with Logan Stanley, obviously, you add somebody 6'7". That's playoff hockey right there. They know they got a physical presence back there. They got a couple really big guys. They can all skate. They can all move the puck, and that's a recipe for success.
4: Well, Lindy Ruff was talking about that defensive combo, and he says that Logan Stanley is starting to get comfortable, and that spells good things for the Sabres' remainder games.
8: Yeah, you know, I think that's what we're trying to get to, that he understands how we need to play. I thought his box outs around the net were real good. Moving the puck, 90% of it was good. I'm sure there's a couple he wants back, but overall, I think he's feeling better about his game than, you know, the first couple.
4: Also, Lindy Ruff, who certainly has prided his career on good defense, talked about the Sabres' dedication to that very topic.
8: Well, you know, something that we're continuing to work on, and we still want to continue to get better, but it's something that we have a focus on every meeting. Is about plays that either give up opportunities or how we can play them better. Or, you know, it's, sometimes you got to give the other team credit. They make a great play, and it's, you know, what's the worst we can give up off of that? Can we give up a C instead of a B by just staying inside and protecting our goalie? Or, you know, a lot about if we get in this situation, how can we play it?
4: Lindy Ruff's got more than 600 wins as Buffalo's head coach all time, so he's a guy that's seen it all.
5: Yeah, he has. And, I mean, it's very interesting. You know, we talk a lot about, you know, the keys of the game and everything like that. But you hear Pavel Regenda talk. When you want to score goals, where do you got to get to? You got to get to the front of the net. The recipe for success is the same at every single level. I tell the kids that, the youth teams that I play, that's where the consistency is in scoring goals as games get tighter. And you look at that, what Lindy Ruff says, you know, defensively, you need to take that chance. You got to play from the inside, play the odds sometimes. You got to be on top of your wingers the center through the neutral zone. You got to stay on top of your forwards, read the play right, and manage the puck. And that's going to be an important piece of the puzzle for both teams tonight.
4: Well, you could say that could be a prelude to what our Toyota keys to the game are going to be. And when we come back, we will continue with those next on the San Jose Sharks Audio Network.
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4: Sharks and Sabres have just retreated into their respective dressing rooms. And it won't be too long before they're on the ice, battling it out in their second and final meeting of the campaign. Sabres won by the score of 6-3 back on March the 10th in Buffalo, behind 3 goals and 1 assist from right winger Jack Quinn. Tonight's keys are presented by Toyota, proud sponsor of the San Jose Sharks. Toyota, let's go places. With the keys, here's Scott Hannon.
5: Well, the first key tonight is manage the puck. Too many self-inflicted turnovers, clean exits, and no risky plays at the blue lines for the Sharks. The second key is match their pace. Buffalo is playing fast and confident. The Sharks need to match their compete level from the start. And the third key, defensive details. Protect the middle, win net front battles, and limit second chances. I think even a caveat in there is probably the power play. Because the PK for is sitting for Buffalo at third. And that's pretty good. Ryan McLeod's got 5 shorthanded goals.
4: Team's got 10.
5: Yeah, the team's got 10. Ryan McLeod with 5. This is something they're going to have to execute really well at the blue lines here on.
4: Buffalo held Vegas to an 0-for-3 total on the power play the other day. They're 84.8% on the road. That's really tough to execute. Buffalo has really done a good job in that area.
5: Yeah, and it's such an important piece, and that's why they're sitting where they are sitting. They got a lot of talent. They're killing penalties well, and that's usually a caveat for success.
4: Those are the keys from Toyota, proud sponsor of San Jose Sharks hockey. Toyota, let's go places. Back in a moment on the San Jose Sharks Audio Network.
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4: Sharks and Sabres here at SAP Center at San Jose. I'm Dan Rusinowski along with Scott Hannon. You know, the Sharks have dealt with a lot of things this season, but the latest has been the absence of what really is their number one goaltender. That's Yaroslav Askarov. Now, Alex Nedeljkovic, who gets the start today, has a better record since January 1st. The Sharks definitely want to make sure that Askarov is ready when we get to the playoff position that the Sharks are craving. But dealing with an injury to Askarov and having Nedeljkovic as the starter with currently Lauren Brossoit as the backup is certainly not an issue for the Sharks. And Alex Wennberg talked about how they've been resilient enough to deal with all sorts of injuries this season.
9: Yeah, I mean, for sure. I mean, people go in and out of lineup. There's the key players missing. But, I mean, we know the team we have here. There's no concern. Like, when Ask is out, we know Ned's stepping in. We know LB is coming as well. So, no issues with that at all. I feel like at the end of the day, we come together as a group. We want to play better than we do right now. And it's all about the mentality. Nothing to do with who's in on the ice. That we're that good that we think we can finish the job. So.
4: Well, one thing you have to have is a provide value mentality, and Will Smith doesn't have any goals in his last 7 games, but he's starting to think about that. He talked about the need to make sure things are clogged up in the neutral zone when Buffalo goes on the attack.
10: Yeah, definitely. I think when teams do it to us, it makes it a lot harder on us, so we got to start doing other teams too.
4: But Pavel Regenda says that tracking back and helping the defensemen step up is only one of the assignments that San Jose needs.
7: Yeah, it's not only track back, but it's like also, you know, good F3, you know, playing, you know, like our system, you know, within, like, keep our like game, you know, that's what I said all the time, like, you know, we stay with our game, you know, good F3, good returns, good forecheck, you know, like hit them on a board so that the D don't jump forward and they go like 4-2 or something. So, you know, really stick to our structure and, you know, play the way we're supposed to play. You know, be physical and have a good F3s, good skating. And, you know, if we have good F3, good forecheck, you know, our Ds are, you know, trust, you know, us more and we trust them. And that's why they can stay out and kill the plays before they get out of the zone. So, yeah, you know, just within our system. Like, everything's about system and about us, you know. And that's what coach says always, you know, how we play and how we are ready for the game. That's how the game going to go. And, you know, if we're mentally ready, we're 100%. We are a really strong team.
4: Good comments from Pavel Regenda. Concerned about the F3 along with the track back. Those are two things, Scott Hannon, the Sharks really have to focus against an attacking team.
11: like Buffalo.
5: Yeah, definitely. Again, we've talked about a lot of different ways they can come at you, but they're going to need to be tight defensively.
11: Well, that's the story. The San Jose Sharks, 32-28-6, 70 points and 6 in the Pacific, 10th in the West, only a point behind Seattle and Los Angeles, 6 points behind Vegas and Utah, and 1 point ahead of Nashville, 3 points ahead of Winnipeg. It is a tight race indeed. Alex Nedeljkovic looking to improve his record since January the 1st. He has an 8-3-1 record in 13 games and a 2.58 goals against average. Meanwhile, on the other side of the ice, 9 straight wins on the road for Alex Lyon. The Sabres as a team are 10-0-1 on the road since January the 20th. Amazing record, amazing opponent, and tonight it's really going to be intense at the Tank. Coach is next on the Sharks Audio Network.
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11: Welcome back to SAP Center at San Jose for another edition of Coach's Chalkboard. I'm Dan Rusinowski along with Sharks head coach Ryan Warsofsky. Ryan, the ice is getting a little bit tighter these days as the games become even more important and involved. How do you think your young players are handling that challenge as some of them are doing it for the first time?
12: Yeah, it's, you know, I'd say it's inconsistent, but to not fault anyone. You know, I think this is obviously new for a lot of players, and that's not an excuse. That's a reality, and we got to continue to work with them and get them more comfortable in these situations and have an understanding of where we are in games, the momentum, game management, you know, and how to turn the brains on and not let, you know, where we are in the game let our brains shut off for moments. And I think that's something that we've learned and continue to learn. Is it going to happen overnight? No, but we're going to continue to push and challenge the group to have an understanding of how that you need to play at this time of year.
11: Part of that is mental balance, and I want to talk about the difference between playing emotionally, or that is playing with emotion without getting emotional.
12: Yeah, there's a fine line, and I think that's something we talked this morning about of, you know, we got to ride that line of emotion. Sometimes emotion can help teams, and sometimes emotion can hurt teams. So there's a very fine line that you need to play with more so than ever this time of year. And I think it's on myself and our coaches to have a level of calmness, but a level of intensity that we have to play with and be emotionally engaged. So there's a fine line that you have to kind of tiptoe around and deal with. But I think our guys are going to continue to grow from moments that we had like we did in Edmonton.
11: What did you take out of the Edmonton and the Ottawa game that weren't wins but were at least some developments that you liked?
12: Yeah, you know, I thought we battled back to make it a 3-3 game. We take a penalty in the third period. We get some amazing blocks where your bench is as excited as it's been all year. We needed to feed off of that, and we didn't grab that momentum from those blocks and killing that penalty. We went out two shifts later and turned over a puck. And then we're in our defensive zone and we lose 2 1-on-1 battles in front of our net. And next thing you know, the game's pretty much wrapped up and over. So I hope we take from that game of, you know, how we need to have the brains turned on and how we need to play with the momentum for longer stretches.
11: That McLeod, Quinn, and Zucker line really was hurtful against you the last time you played Buffalo. They react very quickly, but they all do. And they've got 4 out of their 6 defensemen. Actually, they're all pretty big and they can move the puck. What's the most important factor in defensive hockey against this team when they do get it and they start to move it up the ice? Is it the F3? Is it the track back? Is it helping the defense stand up? What is it?
12: It's really just being above them at all times. You know, and it starts on our forecheck in the offensive zone. You know, if we can slow this team down coming out of their end, we'll slow them down. If we don't, that's when they want to get into that track meet style of hockey. So it's really everyone doing their job on our forecheck. 1, 2, 3. Our two defensemen, we're in jerseys. We're on top of them. We're not giving them 15, you know, feet of space. That will be the biggest thing tonight.
11: Looking forward to a really good result. Thank you.
12: Thanks, Dan.
11: That's our Coach's Chalkboard show today. And now stand by for the Sharks and the Sabres coming up next on the San Jose Sharks Audio Network.
0: Sharks warm-up has been brought to you by Kaiser Permanente, official team physicians of the San Jose Sharks. 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

0: on the right circle. Shoots. Nathan Savini just completes the hat trick, and the Sharks win overtime 3-2.
1: This is San Jose Sharks Hockey. It's game time. 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

0: for hockey here at SAP Center at San Jose. 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Celebrate responsibly. Well, the San Jose Sharks starting out with Alex Nedeljkovic, who tends the net to our left, wearing the Sharks' teal home sweater. He's got a record of 13-10-3 in 30 games played, and that's pretty solid. But over the course of his second half of the year, he has really turned his game on. Nedeljkovic is 8-3-1 in his last 13 games' decisions. On defense, it'll be a combination of Vinny Desharnais on one side and Dmitry Orlov on the other. And Alex Wennberg will start at center, along with Will Smith on the right and Pavel Regenda on the left.
1: And for Buffalo in net, Alex Lyon on defense, Matias Samuelsson and Rasmus Dahlin. And up front, it's Tage Thompson, flanked by Alex Tuck and Zach Benson.
0: Referees for tonight's game are a combination of Corey Sibret and Tom Shimonevsky. The linesmen are Keel Murchison and Travis Gorlitz. Face-off is dropped. We're underway in the first period. The Sharks and the Sabres. Buffalo beat the Sharks 6-3 in Buffalo back on the 10th of this month. Over at the Sharks' blue line, Alex Tuck just back in the lineup, throws into the zone, but the Sharks pick it up. Diagonal pass across the rink goes from Orlov to Will Smith, and he shoots one into the Buffalo zone. In forechecking, Regenda watch the puck jump over his stick. Sabres move it right out, and here's Zach Benson moving right to left, carrying up to the Sharks' line. Two good defensive plays, the third one from Dmitry Orlov, stopping it, and Will Smith skates back the other way with speed. Down the left across the line, protecting the puck, trying to chip it forward as he ends his shift. He got it in deep back behind the Sabres' goal line, but Buffalo's defense was able to gun it all the way down, and that lines up going on net. It'll be sticked aside by Alex Nedeljkovic, who's in goal to our left in this first period of play. Macklin Celebrini jumps onto the ice right now alongside Tyler Toffoli and Colin Graf. Celebrini went back to the point. Here's a play to Toffoli. Turns and shoots from the right circle. A good stop there by Alex Lyon as Toffoli got underneath the defense and a really good pass got to him from the point. Cleared out by Buffalo to the red line. Backhanded the other way by Mario Ferraro, who's playing on the right side of the D today with John Klingberg sitting it out. So Sam Dickinson is Ferraro's defensive partner on the left side. Mario's got it at his own blue line. He stick handles up. Nothing to score. Minute 20 gone by in the first period as Owen Power takes the dump in for Buffalo behind his own net. Swings it up the near boards. And here's the line that was so dangerous against San Jose a couple of days ago. Back in, though, come the Sharks. Letty, drop pass. Eklund the drive. Save made. Rebound kept in by Michael Misa. He throws behind the goal line. Eklund banks it off the boards. And Letty's going to try to get back to try to get it. Can't quite control it, but he does get back. And Josh Doan tried to get around him and got a little piece of the puck. Sharks got good support from the forwards on that play to help Letty out. Down the left side, here comes Eklund into the offensive zone. Whirling into the offensive zone. Cuts back behind the net, runs smack into the check of Logan Stanley, who's been a nice addition to this Sabres team, coached by Lindy Ruff. At the near side, it's Eklund turning, shooting it. Josh Doan blocked that with his skates. Mukha Madulin pinches in to keep it in play, and Eklund on the near side tried to slide it back to Sherwood, but there's Doan checking it aside. Two-on-two break down the left side. Oslin moving in, toe drag, shooting the puck, and it's blocked. But Oslin gets it back. Swings a pass cross ice to the left wing boards. Knocked down by Desharnais. And behind the net, Mukha Madulin tries to chip it forward, but it got deflected back there by one of the Sabre forecheckers. Here's Peyton Krebs now moving back behind the Sharks' net. Checked by Desharnais, but kept going. Now runs into Mukha Madulin's check. And there's Misa again providing defensive support from the forwards to grab the play and feed it up the right and get a line change as the Sharks dump one all the way down. Good pace, good action so far. First period, no score. Nice stop there by Ferraro to poke it forward at center. Gaudette shoots one in as the fourth line is on. Zach Ostapchuk on the ice along with Gaudette and Barkley Goodrow. At the near side boards now held in by the Sharks' Ferraro. Over at the near side, it's Gaudette to the tie slot. Here's Dickinson the drive. It's a broken stick on the play for Dickinson, and it comes around the boards, and Dickinson goes back to get a new twig. He's in position to backskate now as Beck Malenstein moves on the attack to the Sharks' line. Malenstein, checked there by Ostapchuk, shoots one in, and over to the left side of the goal. It's the good pivot maneuverability there by Dickinson that skates away from his forechecker. Behind the net, it's Ferraro. Back to Dickinson. Throws across the ice. Will Smith takes it on his stick, but as he turns with it from his backhand to his forehand, he lost control of the puck, and Tage Thompson is coming back the other way for the Sabres. Thompson, Tuck, and Benson tonight. They move into the Sharks zone. A little check there by Dickinson knocks Tage Thompson off the play. Nice play by Ferraro to put to the middle. Will Smith, dangerous pass, but gets a return feed now from Regenda. He's breaking down the right wing, but Back to get it in his own zone there was Bo Byram of the Sabres. And end-to-end action continues here as Buffalo skates it out right to left. Thompson from the red line dumps one in. Nedeljkovic in goal to our left, spins it up the boards, and the Sharks break out quickly. Here's Regenda moving left to right across the line. Couldn't get around Dahlin's check, and Dahlin steals it. Had a long headman toss. That was intended for Jack Quinn, who was kind of cherry-picking at the blue line, lost it. And the Sharks able to check it away and get it back into the Sabres zone. But so close to being a very dangerous chance there for Jack Quinn. As I mentioned, this line of McLeod,

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1: To play and knock it out to center ice. Mesa, Sherwood, and Eklund, the combination up front, finishing their turn on the surface. Right now, the Sabres moving it up. Owen Power to the Sharks line, banks it around Dickinson and gets it deep. Noah Oslin, checked there by Letty, spins it around the far boards. Held in there by Bo Byram on the right side, gloving it down and snapping a pass around the near side. It's centered out in front. Another backhand shot by Oslin. That was a kind of a dangerous chance there, but Nedeljkovic equal to the task on the right side of his goal. Now Dickinson trying to win a battle, poked the puck free at least, and his partner Letty behind the net feeds it off of a fallen stick on the ice, and it bounced right to Sam Carrick of Buffalo, who throws it around the far boards. Keeping it in, Peyton Krebs, stick handling on the right boards. Slips away from Mesa, moves into the slot, shoots one. That's a good block by Sam Dickinson, who chases it down with Krebs in the right-wing corner of the Shark zone, but Krebs slips away with it behind the San Jose net. A centering feed, Malenstein took it off his skate. Turnaround shot by Carrick, and it's blocked by the skates of Dickinson. Owen Power keeps in. Good pressure by the Sabres on this shift for their fourth line. Power cuts back behind the Sharks net in deep. Back to the point. Carrick the drive. Tipped in front by Malenstein against Letty one-on-one. But the puck went wide of the net and the Sharks knock it out to center ice. Buffalo is still on it though. Here's a change for the Sabres. They move it offside barely, and that's a break for the Sharks to be in that position. Let's pause 10 seconds for station identification on the San Jose Sharks Audio Network.
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1: I'm Dan Rusinowski along with Scott Hannon. We've got an exciting game and a scoreless tie so far. 6:46 gone by in the first period at SAP Center at San Jose. We'll return in a moment with more Sharks Sabres hockey next on the San Jose Sharks Audio Network. 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So that'll be fun.
3: Oh, fantastic.
1: Off the draw, nothing. Top line for Buffalo was on the ice. Tage Thompson's got it. Left wing corner of the Shark zone. Get it back. Samuelson cross ice. Dahlin under pressure from Regenda. Toss to the right wing boards. Good, nice little check by Vinny Desharnais. And the Sharks barely get it out there with a kind of a dangerous pass across the defensive zone that did elude the Sabres sticks. Thompson takes it back down the left. He is a horse at center. He comes across the line. He drops it over to the middle. Dahlin the shot. That's blocked by a Shark skate on the way in. Benson, though, grabs behind the Sharks' goal line, carries to the left corner for Buffalo, goes back to the point. Dahlin, the shot, blocked down low in front, and grabbed by Desharnais, who pokes it up the right, and Wenberg sweeps it out to center ice. But Dahlin is there to cruise to get it for the Sabres, and he will turn it back to the left wing side to Benson, who dumps in on net, and that's where Nedeljkovic decides to grab it, even though it probably would have gone wide. He's going to take control of the game and get the stop.
3: Yeah, try and slow this pace down a little bit, even though the Sharks had the best of the first three opportunities going wide. One way is Toffoli had a great pass by Ferraro. They had a break on the back door by Orloff, which is broken up by Samuelson. You know, it's been a fast-paced first period, but the Buffalo, you can see how dangerous they are when they get that possession deep in the zone. They got some big bodies. They can flow around on you. They can enter the puck. They really can control the pace down low, and there Nedeljkovic just freezes that puck, resets a moment, and gives his Sharks a breather.
1: Off the faceoff now, a scrum forward in the left wing corner, grinding it out there. Zucker tried to work it free there against Ferraro, but it's behind them. Now it's worked loose by Dickinson. Nice play in traffic. Got it to Ferraro, fed out to Celebrini. Long lead. Here comes Graf down the right, moving in. Centering play in front off the skates of Celebrini. Taking it back, though, is Graf. Cruises to the puck left wing side. Kept in there by Ferraro. Goes to Celebrini. Makes the move on McLeod. Hands off. Toffoli to the point. Now it's fed toward the slot. Trying to turn and shoot it with Celebrini. Lost it. Ferraro swoops in, grabs it. Tried to dish to Celebrini instead of shooting it from the middle, and it was

0: blocked by the Sabres, and they move it out. Now the right side, here they come. Moving in, a little backhand chance. Save, rebound, poke wide. First shot by Quinn, second shot by Zucker, and it's knocked away. San Jose comes up with it. Here's Gaudet racing down the right. Across the Sabres line. Little drop there for Settebrini intended. Didn't put enough on it. Settebrini, though, trying to work it free at the near side. Gaudet comes over to help out and trying to grind it along the near boards. Finally, the Sabres pick up. It hit a couple of people there. Might have hit the camera on the way up in the air and bounced up in the air. And they call that play dead with 11:05 to go in a scoreless first period. That was an exciting shift.
1: That was an exciting couple plays there, but this is where that situation's for managing the puck and taking what you get. Mario Ferraro probably tries to do a little bit too much in the middle of the ice there, where he has an opportunity to shoot that puck. He has an opportunity to get that to net. He tries the backhand back, and they pick it off. And instantly, Buffalo, big, fast. They're up on offense, and they get a great opportunity on a rebound and on the first shot and on the rebound there on Nedeljkovic. And those are those dangerous plays we talk about at the blue line. And, you know, if you execute it, sure, it's great, but sometimes you just take that shot, get that puck towards the net, you come down on it.
0: Also, just before that, one of the things is my pet peeve, a diagonal pass in your defensive zone. You shouldn't do that most of the time.
1: Yeah, you know, you got to execute it. That's the biggest thing. You know, if you're going to do it, you've got to make sure and you've got to execute it, or things get dangerous quick.
0: Kiefer Sherwood just executed winning the faceoff. Letty carries to his left, tried the shot. It's blocked by Norris, but Letty recovers. Loses on the check to Norris. Nedeljkovic makes the play as the puck went all the way down into the net. Hand pass against the Sharks, though, gloving it out to Eklund at center. So they will stop the play and drop the puck inside Sharks territory. Again, the lines have changed around a little bit tonight, both for the forwards and the defensive pairs, as John Klingberg sitting it out. So Vinny Desharnais playing alongside Dmitry Orlov this evening. Dickinson and Ferraro. Mukko Madulin back in with Letty. We have also Will Smith playing with Wenberg and Regenda as Tyler Toffoli has moved up to Celebrini and Graf's line. Those are just a couple of the changes off the draw. No score first period. Sharks win the draw and get it out. Eklund, rink-wide toss to Sherwood. He moves across the line, tries to slip it to Misa, breaking down the middle. Good defensive coverage there by the Sabres. Metsä, and it's knocked away. Sharks trying to scoop up the rebound here. Good effort by Eklund to get over to the opposite side, come up with the play. Letty pinches along the boards to keep it in. Now there's a scramble for it along the right wing boards, worked loose. Eklund tried to go back to the point there where Sherwood was waiting, but it bounced back behind the Sabre goal line, and the Sharks will use the opportunity to change as Logan Stanley skates for Buffalo out to center with 10-12 remaining in this scoreless first period. Stanley needs a change too. He dumps it into the Sharks zone. He has been a nice addition to this club since the acquisition from Winnipeg at the deadline. Sabres with the top record in the Atlantic Division, and they are just flying this season. They are 10-0-1 in their last 11 straight road games. Sharks come back the other way. Zach Ostapchuk shooting the puck, walking in. Nice little body save, arm stop by the goaltender Lyon, and the puck ricocheted away. But the Sabres gobble it up and move it out right to left, led by Peyton Krebs. Crosses the line, puts to the middle of the ice to Sam Carrick. He gets knocked off the puck. It skitters away. Sharks try to take advantage with a headman up the ice, but Gaudet is checked immediately by Beck Malenstein, who came all the way across the ice to body his man up into these near boards. Sabres, as a result, are able to lift it out past the forecheckers, and Mario Ferraro for the Sharks is back to get it in his own zone. Line change for San Jose coming. Here's a chip there by Dickinson off the right boards all the way back to the Sabres line. And that's where Bo Byram recalls and recovers for Buffalo. Pass for Thompson, too far. That's icing against the Sabres. Enough time for me to remind everybody that Marvel Superhero Night featuring Spider-Man swings into SAP Center on April the 4th at 7 p.m. The Sharks take on Nashville. It could be a huge game on April the 4th between those two battling clubs. All fans will receive a collectible comic book featuring a specialty Macklin Celebrini cover. Do not miss this game. Visit sjsharks.com/tickets. Did you ever collect comic books when you were a kid?
1: A little bit. I read a lot of comic books. Didn't really collect them. I like to read them, watch a lot of comic books. I was a hockey card kid too as well, so... Yep.
0: I always remember Bazooka Joe and his gang. Always loved the bubble gum. It's off the faceoff now. Penalty coming up right off the draw. High sticking, it looks like. And unfortunately, it's coming now at the 10-minute and 56-second mark against the Sharks. Alex Wenberg right at the faceoff circle had that happen to him. So unfortunately here, the Sabre power play will be stepping on when we come back. This game is coming to you from SAP Center at San Jose. 9:04 to go, first period. Power play for Buffalo coming up. Nothing on the San Jose Sharks Audio Network. Welcome back to SAP Center at San Jose. We've got a face-off coming up deep in San Jose ice, and the reason for that, a high sticking call issued against Alex Wenberg of the Sharks at 10:56. No score, but the Sabre power play, ranked number 17 overall in the NHL, will step on. It will begin with Norris, Zucker, Doan, Thompson on one point, Dahlin the other, and off the faceoff, a turnaround shot by Doan gets around Ferraro and on goal. That was an alert stick save made by Nedeljkovic. Power play hockey for Buffalo. In the far corner, Doan angles it back to the right point. There's Rasmus Dahlin, the Sabre captain, stick handling to his left, trying to shoot it off the defense. Ostapchuk able to block it. Doan gets it back now from Norris, turns on the right boards, moves it back to Dahlin, and the Sabres quarterback gives to Thompson at the near side. He stick handles, throws to the bumper man, Zucker, back to Thompson near side, in the circle, down low, there's Doan left wing side, back to Thompson on the left wing half boards, holds onto it, Sharks keeping him to the outside, he snaps it back to the point, Dahlin back to Thompson, into the slot, that was intended for Zucker, knocked away by Desharnais stick, that's a really good job by Vinny, as the Sharks are looking to make a quick change, with Ostapchuk and with Goodrow stepping off at forward, they're replaced by Sherwood and by Graf. Sharks whip it up the boards, and Sherwood couldn't get it out of the zone. They fight for it far side. Dahlin works it free, but he put it off the boards, and it deflected out in front. The Sharks able to clear, and that would have been a good scoring chance, but it bounced through Graf, and he goes in deep behind the Sabres net. It still might be. Sherwood in front. Little backhand chance off the Graf pass. That's a great save by Lyon, and boy, they made something out of almost nothing right there. A great job by Graf and Sherwood.
1: Yeah, a little lackadaisical by the Buffalo Sabres there. They almost got caught on a 2-on-0 breakaway. And then their play, just weakness in their own zone. But
0: here, front. Here comes Buffalo back into the Sharks' end. Alex Tuck back in the lineup tonight. Gives it over far side, and it's McLeod stick handling against Dickinson. He sends a backhander pass over to Ostlund. Takes it back, now returns to Ostlund behind the net. Centering feet, here's Quinn, a shot. And he basically, I think the goaltender Nedeljkovic did get a piece of it and deflected up and out of play.
1: Yeah, dangerous play. I think he sort of jumped. I'm not sure if he took that up off the shoulder or something there. He was able to get a piece as that puck ricocheted up and over into the net. It shows you Buffalo down low. The Sharks have been doing a good job taking away those lanes. That one just sort of found a seam through. Quinn had an opportunity on the backside, and a great save by Nedeljkovic.
0: A little misdirection there by a combination of players in the corner, and they snapped it across the ice to Quinn, who got underneath and into the circle. It was a really good scoring chance. I think it might have gone off of Nedeljkovic's arm. Maybe it was his shoulder or stick, but it was...
1: Actually, might have deflected off Sherwood's stick a little bit as well. I think he got a piece of that, and that caused the reaction there by Nedeljkovic, as it looked like he could have taken it off the helmet.
0: 18 seconds to go in the Wenberg penalty. Off the draw, it's out toward the front of the net, and Nedeljkovic grabs it and clears it all the way down himself.
1: Wasn't having any part of that last face-off play where they kicked it out in front. He jumps out, puts that down himself.
0: Last rush on the Sabre power play. Here's Byram through center, pursued by Graf. Stick handles up to the Sharks' line, gains the zone to Dahlin. Cross ice to Quinn. Penalty is over. Quinn, rink wide. There's a shot. One-timer by Byram, and that is a heck of a stick save by Nedeljkovic. Poked out by Graf. Last possible second. Sabres control, but now it's back to 5-on-5 hockey with 6:49 remaining, and they scored us. And really exciting first period. Shots 5 apiece, but lots of skating going on as the Sabres throw it back into Sharks territory. A steal on Ferraro from behind the net. Centering attempt by Carrick knocked away, and the Sharks tied it to Foley. Breaks out left to right, gets to the red line, and shoots all the way down. Alex Lyon puts it into the corner boards. Sharks Toffoli stopped it there. He's checked by Power, so going back to get it there is Matias Samuelsson for Buffalo. He sends it up the boards. Little contact. Mukhamadulin ran into his man Quinn. And back at the Sharks' blue line, a headman pass comes ahead to Celebrini. He's across the line. He's kind of hooked down to the ice. Is there going to be a penalty? No, referee has his hand up in the air, and the puck goes wide, and the fans do not like that one little bit. Still nothing. Celebrini hooked down to the ice by a couple of Sabres. 5:59 to go. That took away a breakaway opportunity. Kind of surprised they didn't call that. Coming back the other way, Benson moving into the Sharks zone. Centering attempt, knocked aside there by Mukhamadulin. He pokes to the near boards, and it'll be picked back up, and the Sharks will try to lug it out. They get it out of the zone barely, but now they're going to have to replay it. Orloff and Mukhamadulin out there together right now. Big Mook sends a long backhand pass down the ice, and Metsä missed it, but it goes all the way down for icing against the San Jose Sharks.
1: And again, a fast-paced first period, and the fans up in a little bit of a roar here as Macklin had sort of a partial breakaway there for a second, but then the defenseman for Buffalo sort of gets back. I'm not sure that's a penalty. Samuelson was able to get sort of even with them. He throws the stick, doesn't get it tied up in the feet. Mac kind of went down. I'm not sure. Really easy.
0: It is a borderline.
1: It's borderline. I mean, he had a step on him. The refs seem to want to let him play here, and a good opportunity there for Mac to draw a penalty or get a situation the ref didn't feel like calling it.
0: Well, Celebrini's nine-game point streak came to an end in Edmonton. He would love to get it back going again and get his team on the winning track as well. As off the faceoff, Mukha Madulin stick handles away from trouble, throws it ahead of the blue line, tipped that by Smith to Bregenda, now to Wenberg, now to Smith in the corner, back to Wenberg, back to Smith. Sends back to the point, Letty winds up, drives it toward the net, knocked aside in front. Fed around the boards by Wenberg, make that Bregenda, all the way back to Orloff on the point. He sauces it through Ostlund's reach. Now it's Wenberg handing it off to Letty on the right point. He just dumps it down behind the net. Oh boy, a centering tip attempted there by Will Smith. Deflected back. Smith takes it back, gives to Letty on the point, holds it, gives it back to Smith, makes a stick handling move. Tried to slip through a second player there, but Doan was able to check it aside. Sharks maintain puck possession, though. Bregenda knocks it free into the right corner. Smith in forechecking, gets a piece of the puck, but the Sabres, Owen Power, got it around him. And now it'll be Ostlund that skates out for Buffalo. Up to the Sharks line, backhands it forward. Line change for the Sabres. 4:30 remaining in this first period. San Jose nothing, Buffalo nothing. Fed ahead now, all the way down the ice off of a stick. No icing in the play. So the Sabres are back to get it, and they wind it forward. Could be a 3-on-2. Here comes McLeod streaking up the middle. Splits the defense. Now he has to go off to his left, and Ferraro applies the stick check to take away a scoring chance for the Sabres. Instead, here comes Sherwood the other way. Nice move, getting down the right. Gains the zone entry. Banks it back to Dickinson on the right point. Cross ice Ferraro. Down low off the end board. There's Misa with it. Stick handling. Over to the near circle. He moves it up the boards. Penalty coming up against Buffalo. Nice keeping by Dickinson on the play on the point. He sends it around the boards. And right now the touch will be made. And the penalty is coming up. A break in the action. 3:51 to go. First period. This broadcast is coming to you from SAP Center at San Jose. And the Sharks power play is next in this scoreless matchup on the San Jose Sharks Audio Network. Time for the Sharks power play to step onto the ice for the first time. Jason Zucker takes a two-minute high sticking call for Buffalo. And so power plays on Sharks Audio are brought to you by our friends at Power Business Technology. Copiers and printers for your office needs. The Sharks office needs right now here at the home office. A goal on the power play. Nothing to score. So far, so good. San Jose's out shooting Buffalo 6-4. A couple of good saves on both ends of the rink. Right now, Alex Wenberg will take the draw. Out there with Toffoli, Smith, Celebrini, and also Orloff. Off the draw, Celebrini keeps it in. Sends it across the rink. Stopped there by Smith. Rifles it around the boards behind the net. Intercepted by Logan Stanley. Checked by Toffoli, who pokes it free. Celebrini reaching in there with Wenberg to get it. And Toffoli trying to get it behind the goal line. There's Wenberg. He'll be checked by Logan Stanley. Stanley and Samuelson killing the penalty for Buffalo with Tuck and Carrick up front. They continue to scrum for it. Buffalo's content with that as the clock continues to tick on the San Jose power play. Finally, Stanley picks up, can't clear it, sent back to the point by Smith, kept in by Orloff, and he sends it behind the goal line, grabbed by Wenberg, gives it to Smith, takes it back, checked by Stanley, so Smith turns, slings the puck to the point, it's taken by Orloff, exchanges with Celebrini, back to Will Smith in the left circle, goes to the left wing half-boards, back to Orloff, stops it, fakes it, shoots it toward the net, oh, just wide of the goal! Grabbed by Stanley on the rebound, and he does clear it with a minute to go on the power play.
1: Yeah, great job moving the puck around. I thought they had some good opportunities there. And this is going to be key for the Sharks here tonight to execute on these power plays.
0: Here comes power play unit number two. Celebrini is still out there, takes the drop, moves with speed through center. Across the line, looks on the right for Smith, went off a skate. Smith recovers, sends it back across the ice to Macklin Celebrini. He had a man open in the slot in Sherwood. That is a good block by Owen Power to get a piece of that. And a better job there by Orloff at center ice to knock McLeod off the puck. He's got all those shorthanded goals. Moving in now, it's the Sharks on the power play. Poked at, though, by Buffalo. They get it out to center, and Kiefer Sherwood gets back and gets control. 25 seconds remaining on the man advantage. Here's Eklund on the attack. Leads it across the line. Dropped by Sherwood. Lost his stick. Here's Celebrini twisting to the slot. Stick handling. Shooting it. Great save made. Rebound in front. Grabbed there by the Sabres. Peyton Krebs had his stick held a little bit by William Eklund, but he got away with it. And the Sabres picking it up at the near side, trying to clear. Can't do it. Kept in. Sherwood Final 4 seconds on the power play. On the point, kept in by Regenda. Feeds into the corner to Eklund. Behind the net, little drop play, but it's poked at by Byram and Power, knocking it aside, and that allows Zucker to step back onto the ice surface. No scoring, but I'll tell you what, there was a great chance in front. Macklin Celebrini, just a beautiful dance through traffic.
1: Yeah, dynamic little play. Oh.
0: Trouble in front of the Sharks' net. A little scramble there for the puck between Oslin and Dickinson. Another play that came from absolutely nowhere. And Nedeljkovic coming up big, but give Dickinson credit for tying up Austin's stick a little bit on that play.
1: Yeah, he came home from in front of the net, sort of lost his handle on the puck there, and then it was picked off. But, you know, good job getting underneath the stick after that mistake, keeping your composure there. And Nedeljkovic sort of bailed him out, being able to jump on that rebound.
0: Minute 31 remaining in the period. No score, first period between the Sharks and Sabres. After this, the Sharks have another home game. It'll be a 12:30 Pacific time start for our broadcast, a 1 o'clock face-off against the Philadelphia Flyers. Their only Bay Area visit. Off the draw, Sharks have it. And at 25 left, the headman feed by Ferraro comes all the way up to the Sabres line, tipped in by Gaudette. And the Sharks will try to make the forecheck here. Well, they got it back to center ice at least, but Graf gave it away. Intercepted. Metsä, lead pass, left side. Thompson, toe drag, shot, partially blocked wide by Desharnais. Desharnais and Thompson setting up in front of the net. A lot of battling going on there. A centering attempt by Buffalo. Tipped toward the goal with a minute left. Knocked aside by the Sharks. Diu collapsed there right in front of Nedeljkovic. And Ferraro banks it off the boards and gets it all the way to the Sabre line. Buffalo swings it back the other way, settling things down. Desharnais, pursued by Krebs, swings a pass off to the left to Letty. The long feed goes to Ostapchuk. He moves it across the blue line, cuts behind the San Jose net. Now it's a centering pass by Goodrow, but the stick of Eklund just got lifted. Sabres come back the other way. Krebs down the left wing side against Mukko Madulin one-on-one. They get together as Krebs goes into the right left wing corner of the Sharks zone, and the puck was given away. Sharks break out with 23 seconds to go in the period. Across the line, Goodrow. Drop pass now. Ostapchuk feeds in front. Little backhand shot by Letty just wide. Rebound in the corner. Sent to the near boards. Batted away by the Sabres. They've got a three-man attack moving to center ice, but a good back check by Eklund slowed it down. Then he deflected it with his skate with 7 seconds left in the period. Two good plays by William Eklund near the end as he's out there with Ostapchuk and with Goodrow to finish things off. And the horn sounds, ending this first period of play. Shots on goal 7-5 in favor of San Jose. Good solid 20 minutes. Some excellent goaltending. Really more a little bit by Alex Lyon on one side, but yet Nedeljkovic had to come up big too.
1: Yeah, for sure. I thought the Sharks probably had the best opportunities as far as that period went. Great pace to the start. Not a whistle for the first 7 minutes. The pace sort of slowed down a little bit as they couldn't keep up to that from the start. But, you know, a great overall start here for the Sharks.
0: At the end of one, the score here at SAP Center at San Jose is the San Jose Sharks nothing and the Buffalo Sabres nothing. Stand by. We got more coming up on the San Jose Sharks Audio Network.
2: 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Any publication, reproduction, retransmission, or other use of the descriptions and accounts of this game without the express written consent of the San Jose Sharks is strictly prohibited.
0: End of the first period here at SAP Center at San Jose. We are scoreless between the Sharks and the Buffalo Sabres. I'm Dan Rusinowski with Scott Hannon. Great, an entertaining period between the teams. One of the best chances the Sharks had to get the puck to the net was off the stick of Keeper Sherwood, who is continuing a really fine pace that he had on the road trip. Right now, Keeper Sherwood is with us, and he is with Scott Hannon.
1: Keefer, obviously, you know, a great pace in the first start of that period there. No whistle for the first 7 minutes. You had a great opportunity. You know, take us through what you saw there.
3: I think it was Graffer who made a really nice backhand pass. I think he was trying to hit Mack there in the slot and kind of just deflected me. And I should have taken a little bit more time on just placed and not rushed it. But, you know, we got to keep getting pucks and traffic to the net and make their life a little miserable in front.
1: Yeah, you know, there's a lot been talk about, you know, keys to this game here tonight is manage that puck, and you know, you had some struggles with that. What does that mean for a forward when the coach talks about managing the puck in the offensive zone? What does that mean for you?
3: It's just about playing a consistent game that, you know, reliable within our structure. You know, you gotta get pucks in, you know, and be calculated with your risk a little bit. You know, we can't be turning it up and feeding their transition. Obviously, they're a good rush team. So when we have numbers, it's, you know, make plays and work your magic. But if not, then we got to be smart and put it put it in and get to work.
1: You know, and you know the way you play your style of game, you know, high emotion, you come in there and you're physical. I think you get on the forecheck really strong. You know, how important is that, especially going into these games tight into the playoffs? You know, could playing with emotion but controlling your emotion?
3: Yeah, it's a fine line, obviously, you know, and something that you're always trying to keep in check, you know, at times. But it's an emotional game. It's a game of momentum, too, and, you know, we want to bring guys in the fight and kind of use our swagger, you know, that we have as a team, continue to build our identity. So we got to keep it in check, obviously, and not make sure it doesn't boil over, but also make sure that, you know, we're coming to fight each and every night and fighting for each other.
1: You know, I thought you guys carried the scoring chances in that first period. I thought you executed well in that power play, even though you didn't get a goal there. What are some of the things you can take from that and carry here in the second period?
3: Yeah, you know, I think the power plays are about momentum, and whether you score or not, you know, you try to get that momentum for your team. And, you know, we had a couple looks there. I think Mac just missed that, and a couple good shots there. So we got to continue to put the pedal to the metal a little bit and continue to push the pace and just execute here. We got to be sharp, and, you know, we got to be desperate here for the next 40.
1: Sounds good. Great energy there in that first period, and good luck in the second.
3: Thanks, guys. Appreciate it.
1: Well, that was key for Sherwood. And the Sharks are out shooting the Buffalo Sabres 7-5, and I thought controlled the pace of that first period there, and you're listening on the Sharks Audio Network.
0: Time for the second period here at SAP Center at San Jose. I'm Dan Rusinowski along with Scott Hannon. We have a face-off at center ice. Alex Nedeljkovic in goal to our right. And the officials drop the puck between Alex Wenberg and Tage Thompson, and we are underway. Taking it off the left boards, Orlov sends it ahead. Regenda couldn't get it, chopped away by the Sabres defense. Alex Tuck takes the handoff, loses on the check to Will Smith. He moves in 2-on-1. Lead pass now, Regenda trying to get it back to Will Smith. Fanned on it and give Owen Power some credit for getting a stick on that puck as well.
1: Oh, unfortunately, he had Will Smith back door on that little give and go, and it just rolled off the heel of Regenda's stick.
0: And that was off of a good defensive play by Will Smith at the offensive blue line. Good to see Smitty doing that sort of a thing, as he is mired in a 7-game goalless drought. But he's starting to do things that all NHL players do when you're slumping a little bit. That's do a little extras to provide value. Right now, here comes Wenberg up the ice. Feeds on the right, Regenda shoots it toward the net. It's blocked off a Sabre skate. That's the second bit of bad luck in the offensive zone on the same shift for Regenda as he heads back to the bench on the change.
1: Yeah, and he slams a stick on the ground over as he gets to the bench. He knows he had an opportunity there with Will Smith back door. And unfortunately, geez, I think, who is that?
0: Krebs. Just got knocked down? Or
1: no, the puck right in the face. He got a puck up high on that clearing attempt there.
0: Wow. Krebs getting up. And Mario Ferraro was standing there looking at him, but he did not hit him, and that was what was understood. It was a little bit odd from my viewpoint, but yes, indeed, the puck did hit him. He's on the bench. He'll get some attention now. Hopefully not in the mouth.
1: Yeah, it looked like it hit him up high. Tough to tell from where we're sitting, but that puck just sort of flies up, deflects off. It looked like it was a quick chip in by his own player right in the side of the head.
0: Faceoff drop. Ferraro skates away from a forechecking Doan, and Dickinson takes the pass, but he missed his man all the way down. Well, it's not going to be icing, so apparently maybe Colin Graf did indeed get a piece of that puck. Graf back-checking ferociously now as the Sabres tried to enter the Shark zone, couldn't do it. Settebrini pokes a pass kind of off his stick, so the Sharks are going to have to play it from back behind their net. Dickinson sends it over to the far side. Ferraro stick handles around the forechecking attempt there of Doan, and he moves it over to Sam Dickinson, who skates it out. Long pass on the right. Here's Graf moving in, shooting it right on goal. Stick save made. Rebound. Dickinson jumped in deep. Got a little piece of the puck. Graf chopping at it, but there's Sabre numbers there. And they just sort of collapse in the middle, do not allow the Sharks to make a play there. And I've noticed that about the Buffalo defense quite a bit in this game.
1: Yeah, intelligent play by Graf there. That was just a shot for a rebound. Low in on that stick side, trying to punt that puck right out into the high slot, see if he can get an attacking forward coming down on it.
0: Michael Misa stepping out of the ice right now, along with Sherwood and Eklund. Mukka Madulin back on defense along with Letty. Big Mook sends it off the boards, deflected by Eklund, and Misa striding through the middle, tried to split through the defense around Zucker and get a backhand pass on the left to Sherwood, but that was knocked away. And Sharks have to regroup at their own blue line again. Mukka Madulin sends it ahead. Tipped there by Sherwood to Misa, but he gained the zone, and then he was forced to push it back. Sabres steal it. McLeod down the left, crosses the line, sends it rink wide. Zucker back to the point. Metsä shoots it wide of the goal. Letty picks up, lifts one in the air, Gloved down by Metza. Zach Metza, college hockey player at Quinnipiac with Colin Graf, gave it away this time. Fed to the right. Here comes the play to the net. Shot on goal there by Eklund. And a save and a cover by netminder Alex Lyon. Let's pause 10 seconds for station identification on the San Jose Sharks Audio Network.
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0: I'm Dan Rusinowski along with Scott Hannon. First of two games at home, our next exciting broadcast of Sharks hockey will take place on Saturday. A 12:30 afternoon start, Pacific time. The San Jose has a 1 o'clock face-off against the Philadelphia Flyers. Don't forget to join us for all of the action right here. Nothing-nothing the score. Second period continues. Buffalo skating left to right, moves into the Shark zone, but Zach Ostapchuk back there checking it away from Carrick, who recovers it. Carrick, one-on-one against Zach. Goes into the corner, slides it backwards, poked at there by Benson, looked like in the direction near side, but it popped out to the front of the net, scooped up there by a combination of Desharnais and Celebrini, and they poke to the neutral zone. It's up to the Sabre blue line, but the Sabres will recover it. Tossed ahead by Samuelson. On the right, Carrick. Carrick, Benson, and Malenstein moving into forecheck in the Shark zone, so the lines have changed around just a little bit here for Lindy Ruff's team. Normally, Peyton Krebs would be on that wing, but don't forget he got hit with the puck. Celebrini gets a headman, moves down the left, tries the shot. Great defensive play by Samuelson to get his stick on it.
1: Yeah, good stick. You lead with that stick, try and get it right out on the puck, and a great defensive play.
0: A back skating Ferraro. Headmans to Will Smith on the right. Throws it on the left. Here's Celebrini across the line. Celebrini back for Will Smith. Good breakup by Thompson. Wenberg picks up far corner, can't get it. Here's Celebrini moving on the corner boards. Throws it across to Smith. Tried to move into a shooting position, but he had two men on him. One of them was Power, and the other one was Alex Tuck, who checked it away. So the Sabres able to clear it out. Sharks get it back. Ferraro and Smith send it forward, but it's knocked back the other way. Here's Krebs back on the ice. Little drop pass intercepted by Wenberg, and he takes off. Wenberg up the right wing side has room. One-on-one. Goes across the line. Little drop pass. Regenda. Backhand chance toward the slot. It just goes wide. Regenda has it on the rebound. He turns. He's tripped down to the ice by Power. That's going to be a penalty on Owen Power, the defenseman for the Boston Bruins. And it's going to be a holding call officially as he dragged down Regenda. So Pavel Regenda, maybe not having a lot of luck with the puck in the offensive zone this period, but he just drew a penalty. And at 4 minutes and 38 seconds of the second frame, and the score nothing-nothing, the Sharks go on the man advantage again, brought to you by Power Business Technology, copiers and printers for your office needs. San Jose's man advantage can take advantage right now.
1: Yeah, and I thought they built some momentum with that power play at the end of the first period, but there with Buffalo, again, so important for both teams managing the puck at the blue line there. Peyton Krebs does an ill-advised drop pass, which creates an odd man rush situation, which eventually leads to this power play opportunity for the Sharks.
0: Faceoff drop, Sabres, number two in the NHL in killing penalties, win the draw. Carrick got it back, and McLeod delaying a little bit. Don't forget, he's got five shorthanded goals this year. Buffalo's got 10 as a team. Tossed down the ice by the Sabres, who begin with McLeod and Carrick up front, but Carrick's already on the way to the bench, and Buffalo putting a fresh skater on. Here's Orloff moving it out of the zone, right to left. Eklund will bank it off the left boards backwards, and here comes Celebrini at speed. Across the line, stick handles to his left, loses on the stick check there. That's the second really good defensive play made by a Buffalo player in the defensive zone. That one was Malenstein who knocked it loose, and Buffalo clears. So the Sharks are back into their own zone to get control of it. And it's Orloff moving it slowly up to his blue line. A little drop back. There's Macklin with it moving up the ice. He exchanges with Smith across the line, but he's pickpocketed by Tuck right on the zone entry, and Buffalo clears.
1: Yeah, again, the Buffalo Sabres forwards on that 5-on-5 earlier. Such good sticks through the neutral zone, and they're on the entry at the blue line. Good job by the Buffalo Sabres just tying up lanes.
0: Second unit steps on for the Sharks, and Misa got the zone entry with Regenda, but Michael on the return pass poked it a little too far to reach it, so Buffalo was able to clear all the way down. Samuelson comes off for the Sabres. Byram Malenstein, Stanley, and McLeod are the four Sabre penalty killers. Sharks with the second unit out there. Misa, Regenda, Gaudette, Dickinson, and Sherwood. Here they come with 30 seconds on the power play. Misa leads the way in to Sherwood across the line. Rink wide. It's Regenda. Now to Dickinson. Loses on the stick check to McLeod. A great steal by Sherwood as McLeod thought he could break away with it. Here comes Sherwood back the other way. Across the line to Regenda. Return feed, left wing side. Sherwood centering feed. And Stanley read that. Stopped it with a skate. Turns and clears.
1: So important, the second execution off that entry. When you kick out, you got to make that second, third pass.
0: Last chance on the power play. Regenda stick handles in. Slides to the slot. Sherwood was there. He was defended by Norris. The puck deflected away and the penalty is over. Here come the Sabres on the attack into the zone. Here comes the shot and getting the stick on it. One of the Sharks defenders, Ferraro and Dickinson were back and the puck is out of play. So we've got a break with 13-13 remaining in the second period. This broadcast is coming to you from SAP Center at San Jose. The score, the Sharks nothing, the Sabres nothing on the San Jose Sharks Audio Network. We're going to keep our eye on the line combinations here in the second period. We're up tied 1-0 between the Sharks and the Sabres. Tyler Toffoli, have not seen him, and we're told that he may be doubtful to return tonight. That would be a big loss. He started the game with Macklin Celebrini and with Colin Graf, and we noticed early in the period it was a shift where Smith was back there with Celebrini and Graf, and I said, well, they must be in the middle of a line change, but apparently not.
1: Yeah, and again, you hadn't seen him there for a couple shifts, and you're right, we saw that line combination come up, so hopefully nothing serious. This is a key part to the Sharks team.
0: Off the faceoff, Peyton Krebs is checked by Wenberg, but coming up with it, Tuck turns to the circle and shoots one. That missed the net by not by a lot. Nothing to score here. Tense game here at the Shark Tank. San Jose already knows that Nashville has won today, so the Sharks have the heat on and get some points tonight. On the left wing side, Regenda pokes it ahead to Smith. Might be a 2-on-1 with Orloff. Here comes Smith moving in on the left wing side, going in, holding it, shooting it. Off the goal post for Will Smith. Oh, man, so close for Will Smith.
1: Oh, and that puck went straight down, too. It didn't miss by much. That opportunity, what a shot. You saw him taking that shot from the blue line in.
0: Sabres move back in. They cut it back behind the Sharks' net. Krebs keeps it going. The power on the point, held it in. Throws into the left corner, but there's Mukko Madulin to snare it and keep it away from a forechecking Jack Quinn. He banks it forward. Tipped by Will Smith down the ice. No icing. That's a good shift for Will Smith right there.
1: Yeah, and a great job by Orloff jumping into that play, creating that 2-on-1 and creating that space on the short side there for Will Smith.
0: Now the Sabres move back to the Sharks' blue line, but a good defensive play by Mukko Madulin knocked it the other way. Eklund and Sherwood combined. Eklund to Sherwood moving in, shooting it. A good save by Lyon. Rebound near boards. Sherwood's going to try to get it from Misa, but stepping in front of that Quinn. A pinch by Mukko Madulin, but it'll be Zucker that pushes it out. Quinn races down the right into the Sharks zone, and it's a centering feed there for the defenseman Byram, who was behind the Sharks D all by himself in front, and he fanned on it. Sharks back the other way. It's opening up. Here's Misa moving in, going toward the net. A little soft, little backhander. Save made. It's up in the air and gloved by Lyon.
1: Wow, things are starting to open up in these last few shifts. There are a couple opportunities there for the Sharks. Great opportunity by Sherwood as him and Eklund do a little give and go there, and Sherwood beats Lyon actually underneath the glove, and it just rolls through the crease through the backside. Unlucky there, and Smith earlier with the shot that went right up off the post. So looks like two posts in a row for the Sharks and just couldn't get the bounce.
0: Well, we got a faceoff coming up to the left side of Alex Lyon. He played for Coach Ryan Warsawski in Chicago of the AHL, as Alex Nedeljkovic played for Warsawski when he was an assistant coach in Charlotte of the AHL. So the goaltenders and the Sharks head coach go back a long ways with each other. Fed up ice by San Jose. Graf poked at it up to the Sabre line. Nothing to score. 11:09 to go, second period. Sharks trying to poke at it. There's Dickinson. A nice effort. Got bumped by Ostlund, but he shoveled it forward into the zone. Sabres get it back. Dickinson better hurry back into his own end. Here comes Buffalo moving in an angle play. They score. Dickinson did not quite get back in time. As the first shot went wide, the inboard carom went right to Ostlund, and there was an open net on the right wing side. Just as Dickinson was getting back, Ostlund makes it 1-0 Buffalo.
1: Yeah, and you saw that opportunity create itself when Dickinson went down. He pinched on the blue line there. Sort of had his feet taken out from under him with only Macklin back. And Ferraro, it's turned into a quick 3-on-2. The puck goes off the back wall, comes out to Austin on the far side. And there's just an empty net where he pokes it out.
0: Oh, so unfortunate there. Time of the goal, 9:05. Ostlund's 11th of the season for Buffalo.
1: Yeah, missed on the short side, and that puck had a perfect rebound out to the far side, short side. Ostlund is able to pick that up. and find a tight little corner there as Nedeljkovic just couldn't quite come back across to get that puck.
0: He's one of a number of top draft picks the Sabres have on their roster. Noah Östlund getting his 11th goal of the season. And just an unfortunate learning experience for Sam Dickinson. Look, I thought he got taken down on the play, too.
1: Well, he kind of had his feet taken out from him as he pinched down on that play.
0: Sherwood and Mukhamadulin exchange, but the puck glances off of Mukhamadulin's stick, so he's got to go back to the center ice area to get it. And that stopped what could have been a Shark scoring chance. Cleared back out by Buffalo. The Sabres move through the attack. Down the right side, Dahlin. Cross the line, drop pass. Carrick shoots, score! 2-0 Sabres just as quickly as that. Too much room for the Sabres to maneuver there, breaking down the ice, and Carrick gives the Sabres that two-goal lead.
1: This is how important the neutral zone is, and the Sharks got to take a breath here. They hit two posts there on Sherwood and Will Smith, and then they come out, and then they just get caught a little bit deep in the zone, speed through the neutral zone, which creates sort of bad gap situation there, and the drop pass and the shot by Carrick just fooled the Nedeljkovic on the far side.
0: So Sam Carrick, his 7th goal of the season, after Noah Östlund got his 11th, two goals 36 seconds apart at 9:05 and 9:41 respectively. And suddenly, the Sharks trail by the score of 2-0. That first goal was assisted by Doan and by Stanley officially. Dahlin will get the primary assist on this Carrick 2-0 goal. Regenda will step into the circle after the faceoff, and he wins the draw from Thompson. And Orloff will shoot one into the Buffalo end. So the Sharks are down by two now. Will Smith goes over to Regenda, exchanges with Wendberg, feeds back to the point. Orloff the drive, that didn't miss by much. Wide. Smith sends it in, but a hope pass to the middle of the ice, intercepted by Tuck. Here come the Sabres. Thompson at the red line shoots in. It's Krebs back on the left wing side with these guys. Tuck on the other wing with Thompson in the middle. They couldn't get it. Back inside the Sabres zone, it'll be picked up by Byram. Byram skates away from Will Smith. Picks up speed at center. Bo Byram in across the Sharks line. End-to-end rush, throws it toward the front of the net. A little tip in front of the goal by Thompson. Didn't hit the net. The Sharks scramble, and Orloff able to backhand it out. But this will be icing against the Sharks as it goes all the way across the Buffalo goal line. And so they're going to bring it all the way back into the Sharks' end. And the pressure is definitely on.
1: Yeah, it just shows the talent and the speed of Bo Byram. I mean, he just comes out there, and he breaks that puck out all himself. Hangs the winger on his hip there, and he gets all the way down the ice. And he just feathers a little pass across to Tage Thompson, and he gets a piece of that. And that's a dangerous play. Just shows you the elite ability of Byram.
0: Face-off right side of goaltender Nedeljkovic. Poked forward there by the Sabres. McLeod with the Sharks get the draw and move it out. Regenda at the red line shoots one in. Sharks get the line change. Here come the Sabres the other way, trying to take advantage. Zucker one-on-one against Dickinson. One-handed play in front, and they score! Once again, Buffalo victimizing their man and their captain, Rasmus Dahlin, jumping up into the play as Orloff did earlier in the period for San Jose. But in this case, Rasmus Dahlin makes it 3-0 Sabres.
1: And again, this is right out of the neutral zone there. Dahlin just jumps into the play. He's able to drive the middle. And then the forwards just don't really pick up this read through the middle there. As Ferraro's late getting back in. I think this was off of a change. And then Misa was in the middle of the ice. Really didn't have a guy. And he's just looking around. Dahlin just skates right by him. Little nice little tip on a great feed by Zucker.
0: How about Rasmus Dahlin? That is goal number 14 on the season. And Zucker wins the little battle there with Sam Dickinson in the one-on-one situation. It has been a learning night for the youngster for San Jose. Here's Dickinson fighting through it. Sends it forward now after the faceoff. Back up to the Buffalo blue line. Stanley sends back the other way, and Dickinson retreats. He's got it. Tosses up ice. Sherwood puts to the middle. Eklund tries to headman it. Misa's reaching it. Gets it on the left side at the blue line and shoots in. So it's Misa, Sherwood, Eklund going into forecheck. Eklund loses it on the stick, and Norris for Buffalo is able to send one out. Metzen to center, to the red line, shoots in, and it dumps behind the goal line. Centering attempt there by Josh Doan, blocked by a skate. Ferraro couldn't make the play up the left side as the Sabres are gaining momentum, but Eklund steals it away from Carrick, and here comes the Sharks. They put the attack to the blue line and change. It gets deep to the Sabre line. 8:15 to go, second period. 3-0 Buffalo, suddenly, with goals a minute and 43 seconds apart. Three of them in that span. Sharks need to get something going here pretty quickly. as the Sabres just have exploded here in the middle frame. Celebrini is out there with Graf and Smith now. Remember, Tyler Toffoli, doubtful to return, we're told, after the first period. So Smith is reunited with his line mates. As now, right now, it's a play ahead to Smith. He moves across the line. Little drop pass for Graf. Throws it toward the goal. Lyon turned it aside. Celebrini hit really hard there by Byram into the boards, but he holds off the check. Now it's worked loose by Power. And it was almost kept in by Mukha Madulin. But the Sabres come back, and Thompson strips it away there from Mukha Madulin. Now it's Letty who stepped up and knocked it away. That was a good defensive play by the veteran Letty.
1: Yeah, a nice job there as Mook Madulin had tried to keep that puck in there. Tage Thompson, just a big body, had the position on him. Letty, nice job with the stick and the high flip to get that puck out.
0: Now Mook Madulin is going to have to play against big guys like that his entire career, so get used to it.
1: Yeah, and no bigger than some of the players on this team here.
0: They are, you know, big.
1: They got some big bodies, some big forwards. Tage Thompson, one of the best in the game. He's a power forward, likes to play low in the zone. He can really hold you on his back there, as he did with Mook Madulin. But a good job there by Nick Letty.
0: Icing here against the Sharks, though. 7:11 to go, second period. So the faceoff comes deep in San Jose ice with the score. Buffalo 3 and the Sharks nothing. Tage Thompson is having a great season. 70 points heading into tonight's action. That last goal, by the way, Dahlin's 14th. Zucker and Samuelson get credit for the assists. So the shots are 11-9 in favor of San Jose, but Buffalo has taken advantage of the opportunities they've had.
1: Yeah, again, you give them any space in the neutral zone with the D, with the way they can skate, they can jump up into the play, and Dahlin makes them pay.
0: And now they win the faceoff. Zach Metsa on the point. Sends it around Regenda off the boards. Zucker near side. Exchanges now with McLeod. Throws it across the rink, breaking in Stanley, but he couldn't get it. Broken stick for somebody here, as the shaft of the stick is on the ice. Play was angled up the boards by the Sharks, but we get a whistle as it is out of play. So we've got a break in the action. 6:55 to go, second period. This broadcast is coming to you from SAP Center at San Jose. It is a 3-0 Sabres lead over the Sharks on the San Jose Sharks Audio Network. Back to action here at SAP Center at San Jose. 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Unbelievably high-end experience, great food, great fun, and obviously, with your choices, you'll have great company. 3-0 Sabres here. Off the faceoff, cleared by the Sharks. Race for it. Goodrow chasing Dahlin with it. Dahlin just scored a goal to put the Sabres in front 3-0. Dahlin won that little battle. He is an outstanding defenseman, former first overall pick. How about that spinner ray from the check from Gaudette? But Goodrow put his man into the boards. Now Oslin gets it back. Sends in front of his own net, but Samuelson lifts one out. And Orlov puts his head down, makes sure he gets the puck. Realizes that Doan is there trying to pursue behind him. He took the check from Norris, but made a one-handed play up ice. And Zach Ostapchuk got it up to the blue line before it got checked away. Neutral zone play. Goodrow lost it, but deflected backwards. Little Keystone Cops action here in the last couple of seconds, as right now it's settled down by Orlov. Orlov and Desharnais playing together today. And Dmitry Orlov shoots one in and heads for the bench on the change. So on the ice defensively now, Mukha Madulin and Ferraro. Mukha Madulin with it, banks it ahead. Graf tipped it, tried to chip it forward. Now he overskates. Mukha Madulin stepped up, lost control, pivots, back skates. Zach Benson moves in against him, slips underneath him, cuts back behind the net. Skates over to the left wing boards, puts on the brakes, makes the maneuver against Graf, turns, backhand to the point, Byram cross ice, Buffalo threatening, Power feeds down low into the corner, taken back at the near side by Malenstein, but he loses on the check, and the Sharks able to pick up. Here comes Celebrini up the left middle of the ice, but he turned into traffic on that play, and basically lost the chance to make the play into the offensive zone. Unfortunate there, but Ferraro is in deep, digging it free. Angle shot by Smith. That's a great body save there by the goaltender, Alex Lyon. I don't even think he realized the puck was coming to the net.
1: Yeah, just a scramble in front. Smith,
0: oh boy,
1: sticking on his puck.
0: Malenstein just got nailed Ferraro on their way back to the bench. And hopefully somebody for San Jose took a look at that. Here's Desharnais behind his goal, spins it around. Metsä back at his own blue line, sends it rink wide. You know, one thing that, oh, here's a headman feed. Quinn across the line, stick handles. He shoots. It's blocked by Desharnais. Chopped that by Sherwood, recovered by the Sharks' Letty. Lead pass Misa down the left, across the line. Little drop pass Eklund. He twists against two players, moves away from Byram, back to the point. Letty the drive, and it gets deflected on goal, and the save made by Lyon. It wasn't a lot, but it was a scoring chance for the Sharks on that play.
1: Yeah, it went sort of, Lyon didn't pick that one puck up well as Misa was parked in front. Good shot by Letty off the quick play off the boards by Eklund.
0: A break in the action. 4:26 to go in the second period. Three quick goals by the Sabres in the middle frame. It's Buffalo 3, the Sharks nothing. This is the San Jose Sharks Audio Network. It's time for the Sharks to do some reimagination as they're down by the score of 3-0. And of course, we're doing lots of reimagination around San Jose these days because it's not a renovation. It is a reimagination. For a glimpse into the future of SAP Center, we want you to visit tealreimagination.com. You will be wowed by some of the possibilities for SAP Center with that great partnership that we have with the city of San Jose. It's not just going to be a new coat of paint. It's going to be a full reimagination of this unbelievable building.
1: Yeah, it's really going to look amazing.
0: Faceoff drop. Sabres have a 3-0 lead. They feed a long pass ahead down the left wing side. Logan Stanley's up ice. Macklin Celebrini's right back there with him, and he's outsized, but he's not outworked. He poked it free. Desharnais and Celebrini working it free to each other. And Vinny Desharnais whips a backhander around the near boards in time for Wennberg to get control. Again, Wennberg is playing with Celebrini and Gaudette right now. The lines are all jumbled around, in part because the Sharks are down 3-0, but also in part because Tyler Toffoli has not been available since the end of the first period.
1: Yeah, for a forward being short, they're mixing up the lines, trying to get a bunch of different guys out there, get Celebrini out there as much as they can.
0: Toffoli's total ice time in period number one was only 3:41, five shifts less than normal for him. Moving in, Thompson had a little toe drag and a push of the puck with a wrister that went wide. Dahlin back to get it with Samuelson. And Samuelson will grab it and feed it ahead. Down the right, Doan moving in. Centering attempt, and it's deflected away there by Ferraro. Doan picks it back, throws to the middle for Norris, knocked away from him. Sharks have a 3-on-2 break if they hurry. Now it's 3-on-3. Smith across the line, waits, drops it back, Orloff the shot, wide. Eklund scoots to the rebound. Stick handles up the right boards. Sees Orloff on the left point. Gives him the puck. He shoots. Pad save. Rebound in front. Misa. Checked by Dahlin. Poked the puck wide of the net. That was a nice one-on-one battle right in front of the net for 18-year-old Michael Misa.
1: Yeah, nice job by Orloff there to recognize that. Sort of floats that puck in there as he had the lane. And Misa parked in front. He had that earlier shot on the Nick Letty as well, where he was parked in front of the screen on the goalie.
0: Meanwhile, behind the play, Josh Norris and William Eklund getting together, and Eklund giving Norris a shot on the way back toward the bench. And now we have a whistle, looked like a hand pass in the neutral zone as the play came up toward the Sharks' blue line. So they blow it dead, and they will drop it just outside the Sharks' blue line with 2:37 to play in the second period. Who do the Sharks send out? We've got Letty and Mukka Madunan out there defensively. And up front, Zach Ostapchuk, along with Barkley Goodrow and Colin Graff. Sabres going with that McLeod line that's been so dangerous against the Sharks and a lot of other teams this year. And Buffalo's McLeod wins the draw. And San Jose's opponents have the puck. Owen Power, left-handed shot on the right side, shoots one in. Left corner, Sharks end, gunned around. Power holds onto it, right point, turns away from a check, forced by Goodrow to give it away. But not to a teammate. Graff gave it away. 2-on-1. McLeod goes in front. Graff, recovering from his turnover, pushes McLeod to the outside. Now Mukka Madunan goes up against McLeod. Kicks the puck with his skates. Stick handles up the left boards, and he's out of the zone with it. Poked forward. Oh, unfortunate there for Goodrow. Couldn't quite get it. A saber stick at the Buffalo line checked it. Now a giveaway by Mukka Madunan at his own line. Moving in, Zucker. Back skates to the corner. Cross ice. Bo Byram shoots it toward the net. Deflected wide. Rebound. Picked up by Graff. Bodied it forward, basically. Poked it ahead. Here comes Ostapchuk. 2-on-1. Moving in. Shooting the puck. Save. Rebound is loose in front. Graff jams at it. It's jammed in again. And it doesn't go in for Goodrow. It stays out of the net. And Buffalo has a 3-on-2 the other way. Here's Byram leading the attack to the Sharks' line. Little drop pass Quinn. He stick handles to his right. Sabres are changing. Moving in, Zach Benson goes behind the Sharks' net. Bodied off the play by Desharnais. And San Jose picks up the rebound and pushes it up, but not out. Kept in Benson. Buffalo threatening again. Up 3-0. Here's Carrick spinning it around. He's got a goal tonight for the Sabres. Goes around the boards. Pass to the far side. Benson checked away there. Nice job by the Sharks. Orloff. And he comes up with the puck. Gets it back from Regenda. And headmans it ahead to his teammate. Regenda got it to the blue line. But as he curled on the blue line against three Sabre defenders, he lost control of the puck. So Buffalo comes back with a minute remaining in period number two. Sabres 3, Sharks nothing. Buffalo working all the way to the end as they have all season. As right now, Wenberg drops it back for the Sharks. Orloff has it, leads it back for Wenberg, who's out to center. Down the right, puts it off the right boards across the blue line. Turns away from the Stanley check, sends it back toward the point. And Mukhamadulin shoots. Off of his skate, actually. Blocked it. Now it's Sherwood centering. Ferraro stick handles. Drops it back. Celebrini the drive. That hit a stick and went up over the glass. And out of play with 26.6 seconds left in the second period. And Buffalo still leading 3-0.
1: Yeah, leading 3-0. And really only 8 shots on net. Like, the Sharks are doing a lot of good things out here. A couple breakdowns through the neutral zone, misreads on the pickups, and they've had opportunities go. They just can't buy a goal. That one, the puck laying just in front. They had 1, 2, 3 opportunities on that puck to get that in. Barclay Goodrow not happy, breaking his stick on the boards. They've got 2 posts from Will Smith and Kiefer Sherwood, and some opportunities, just couldn't get the execution.
0: Yeah, Barclay Goodrow was right in front of the net. And it just didn't go in. That's all you can say about it. Alex Lyon got the first save. And right now, the Sharks pick back up. Celebrini to Smith. Down the right, crossing the line, holding it. Lead pass Celebrini. Tips it toward the goal. Just wide. And with Samuelson defending, and Celebrini just cross-checked him in the back, but the referee keeps the whistle in the pocket. Shot by Ferraro. It's blocked at the horn. And that is it for the second period. Acklin Celebrini showing a little frustration right there at the end of period number two, with his team giving up 3 goals in the span of a minute and 43 seconds. One by Oslin, his 11th of the season, at 9:05 from Doan and Stanley. Then at 9:41, Sam Carrick, his 7th from Rasmus Dahlin and Zach Benson. And then the third one at 10 minutes and 48 seconds. Rasmus Dahlin, the Sabres captain, getting his 14th of the season. A nice jump up into the play for him. A nice one-on-one battle win for Jason Zucker ahead of Sam Dickinson. Zucker and Samuelson assisting on that last Sabre goal. Shots on goal in the second period, 10-3 in favor of San Jose. So Alex Lyon was part of this, but also Lady Luck and the hockey gods had something to do with it, with 2 posts and then that big scrum in front that stayed out of the Sabres net.
1: You said it, Lady Luck, hockey gods, call it what you like. The Sharks just sort of snake-bitten on their opportunities. A couple off the post, a couple pucks sitting there, the frustration, Celebrini. He's had a couple great looks that, again, just the Buffalo Sabres got sticks on at the last second, sailed the puck up into the netting, and it seems like the Buffalo Sabres scored on every opportunity on some missed assignments that the Sharks gave them.
0: That's where we stand at the end of the second period. The score, the Sabres 3, and the Sharks nothing. Stand by, we got our intermission coming up on the San Jose Sharks Audio Network. 3-0, Sabres over the Sharks so suddenly, with 3 goals in a minute and 43 in the second period for Buffalo. Time now for our second intermission with Drew Remenda, who comes to us from the Sharks dressing room area. Drew, you were between the benches tonight, and everything was fine until it wasn't.
4: Yeah, exactly. 100%. Things were going well for the Sharks. The Sharks bench was up. They were getting some chances, a couple of posts. And like you said, everything was going fine until it wasn't. And then it just completely collapsed. But then you look at the way that the Sharks, they settled it down. There's just some mistakes made, and Buffalo's so good. They were able to get the goals out of those mistakes. But after that, they settle down, and near the end, they push again, and it's a shot off the glove, off the head, in the crease, and Barclay Goodrow and Colin Graf just can't find that handle on that puck in the mad scramble at the net. But I thought they put some shifts together at the end of that period. They're able to stack some shifts and get some pressure going and maybe give themselves some good feelings going in this last 20 minutes.
0: Well, one thing that we talked about, and I talked about to Ryan Warsawski after we talked about it, was playing with emotion but not playing emotionally. Where's the fine line here?
4: Well, it's interesting because after that goal, those 3 goals go in 103 seconds, all of a sudden you're not feeling very good and you're not as up and you're not as boisterous on the bench, because the bench was really up. The bench was really positive. And so it died a little bit. And that's the other part of emotion you used to have to fight. That feeling of, oh, you know what? that the game has gotten a little bit out of the control of the San Jose Sharks. You've got to find it. You almost got to fake that emotion to get yourself back to being positive and start talking on the bench to each other again. Coaches, we even went quiet. But they started picking it up. They started talking again. And they were more involved as the period went on. The emotion for the Sharks overall has been really good.

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1: The intrepid ringside reporter, I have no idea.
2: Well, no, maybe something was bothering him and he just he just couldn't go on. But
1: right.
2: I didn't notice anything.
1: No, and we saw him this morning in practice. He looked fine. He looked the first period, he looked fine, but I didn't see what was wrong with him.
2: Well, let's look ahead to period number three now. Give us your analysis. Sharks are out shooting the Sabres 17-8, and they still trail 3-0. You have to just put it behind yourself.
1: Straight lines, straight lines, straight lines. That's exactly what the coaching staff has been talking. Pucks behind, pucks at the net, straight line hockey. Watch out because they'll take off, and Ryan Warsawski mentioned this to you today, that this is a team that will bust out of the zone. You got to try to get above them if you can, but everything should be at the net, and everything should be straight lines.
2: See you after the game.
1: Okay, buddy, thanks.
2: That is Drew Remender with our Sharks intermission check-in, and we've got a 3-0 Sabre lead over the Sharks. Back after this on the Sharks Audio Network.
0: 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We're connecting you to more than 30 years of Sharks hockey. Let's go beyond the numbers.
2: Down 3-0 at the end of the second period tonight to the Buffalo Sabres. The Sharks are looking to make the last 2 minutes, or make the last 20 minutes, that is, an opportunity to turn a negative into a positive. That's what Will Smith is also trying to do, as he comes in here with no goals in his previous 7 games and only 13 shots toward the net. But the numbers are very positive for the youngster from the Boston area, as he is on pace to get a 25-goal, 59-point season, which would be a nice jump in season number 2 in his professional career. Smith talked about the message that he's getting, and every inch is tough to get, and about how he needs to get through it.
3: I think just as it comes to the end of the season, just make sure competing, and like I've said before, there's a lot of points on the line here, especially for the playoffs coming up, so it's going to be better.
2: Smith said that every inch is harder to earn at this time of the year, and the players are noticing it.
3: I think as the playoffs get near, everyone's going to be playing harder, and just part of the game, and yeah, just got to adjust to it.
2: Also, what about the intensity on the ice? You notice that?
3: Every team's playing harder. It's a tight race. There's 5 or 6 teams that are right on the line there, so yeah, everyone's going to be playing much harder.
2: What about shift to shift, Will? I mean, what's the difference for you at this time of the year?
3: I think it's just more physical. I think faster. I think everyone's, like I said, getting ready for the playoffs. So it's a different level of game, and I think everyone's doing it.
2: Before the game, Smith talked about the Buffalo Sabres and gave us his analysis of what kind of team they are.
3: Yeah, they're fast, physical. Not sure if they're still leading the East, but they're up there when we played them. And yeah, they're a great team. They're having a great year, so got to make sure we're ready to go.
2: Well, the Sharks were ready to go to the start of the game, and into the second period, everything was going well. But in that 1:43 span, Buffalo just exploded and took advantage of every chance they got. Tracking back on defense to help the defense step up at the blue line is something that Will thinks is going to be important here, and I think it'll play well in the third period.
3: Yeah, it's huge. I think there's more of a track, then the D can play up more and have better gaps, and that eventually is going to create more offense, so it's definitely a big part.
2: We talked about this with Will pregame, but he says that clogging up the area where the Sabres make things happen in the neutral zone is going to be very critical, and that proved to be prophetic.
3: Yeah, definitely. I think when teams do it to us, it makes it a lot harder on us, so we got to start doing other teams too.
2: Well, the San Jose Sharks are in that situation exactly that I talked to Will Smith about before the game. And this, another edition of Beyond the Numbers. Remember, experience the game like never before. With insights and stats calculated by SAP, we connect you to 30-plus years of Sharks hockey going beyond the numbers. It is a 3-0 Sabres lead after 2, and the Sharks just have to be positive and have to understand they can turn this game around. We'll be back on the San Jose Sharks Audio Network. 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Face off at center ice. We're underway in the third period. The Sharks trailing 3-0. And here comes the Shark attack. Smith gets the drop, moves across the line, tried to dump it forward, but there's

0: Matias Samuelson blocking it, but he gave it away to Will Smith. Beats cross ice. Here comes Wenberg moving in. Stick handling back behind the Sabre net. He throws it back toward the point. Orloff stick handles and shoots. Stick save made by Lyon. Rebound kept in. Uh-oh. Orloff fanned on it. Now it's checked away by Tuck. Orloff almost took a penalty there, but the puck skitters free. And now it's a two-on-one developing for Buffalo. Tage Thompson moving in. Shooting it. Score! That's one that Nedeljkovic would like to have back. Orloff couldn't keep it in quite on the blue line, and the Sabres moved in two-on-one, and their top scorer, Tage Thompson, trickles one through Nedeljkovic. Suddenly, it's 4-0 Buffalo, just 40 seconds into the third period.
1: That's some elite-level scoring there by Tage Thompson as Krebs is going towards the net there, and he really sells this pass across, and I think he makes Nedeljkovic bite just a little bit, and he's got such a quick release as he pulls this back, and he gets this underneath that blocker on that far side. This is just a great shot here. And a great drive to the net by Krebs. Again, that creates the opportunity where you got to think about this as a goaltender, and it's a great little look-off.
0: Well, you know what else? Krebs deserves a lot of credit for forward support on the play when Orloff lost it inside the offensive zone to not be able to keep it in. He had a man on him, and Krebs came over to provide that support. He ended up with the puck and started the 2-on-1.
1: Yeah, no, definitely. Again, that puck just bounced over Orloff's stick. They had an opportunity there when Orloff had the shot up high, and on the subsequent rim, he wasn't able to keep that puck in. But that's just a great job coming over in support, like you said, jumping into the play afterwards, and Tage Thompson makes an elite-level play there on the head fake and then the eventual shot.
0: Goal number 35 on the season for Tage Thompson. Point number 71 on the year. He is the Sabres' leading scorer. So the Sharks are now down by 4, making things even more challenging. San Jose moving on the attack out to center. And Sherwood trying to tip it in deep, but it's knocked back the other way by Buffalo. You can see why the Sabres are in first place in their division the way they play.
1: Yeah, they play a hard-nosed game. They're big, they're strong, they're D-jump in.
0: Here comes the Shark attack led by Dickinson. Tried to gain the zone, which he did, and then he shot the puck. It got blocked, and he kind of lost his balance as he let that shot go. So Dickinson hustles back toward the Sharks' bench as San Jose cycles all the way back to their own blue line to get things reorganized. Mukamadula and Letty are out there defensively. Here comes Misa down the right wing. He can use his speed, moves into the Sabre zone. He poked at it. Gaudette couldn't quite get it. The Sabres clear all the way down, and that is going to be icing just barely. Good hustle by Letty to get back to beat Jack Quinn to get to that loose puck.
1: Yeah, just a good job. You were saying earlier how good Buffalo is, and really in a game where they've only created 9 shots on net to San Jose's 18, they still have great sticks, not a lot of shots from the outside. The Sharks have got their opportunities, haven't been able to execute off of them, but when the Buffalo gets their opportunities, they've executed really well.
0: Off the faceoff, Eklund has it, tries to throw it to the net. That's Metsä that blocks that opportunity from the left wing side. They battle for it behind the net, work free. Regenda tried to center it. Gaudette behind the net, not Regenda. And it'll be cleared back to center ice by Buffalo. Moving in. Zucker goes to the net, shoots one, and it's a save and a cover by a suddenly questioning himself Nedeljkovic. Looked a little bit shaky on that one.
1: Yeah, and again, it's that drive to the back post again. Zucker gets in there on a great little play at the blue line by Stanley. Then they had the forward drive in the back post, and as Zucker comes through there, he's thinking and he's looking shot as he's coming in there. And then for a second, he just shifts his eyes. You could tell by his head, and he shifts it to the backside. It makes you think as a goaltender, and especially how that's been happening. And he gets a nice little shot towards the net, and Nedeljkovic boggled for a second before he was able to cover.
0: Good to see Ned get that save. Is off the faceoff. Here come the Sharks. Ostapchuk moves up to the Sharks line, dumps in. It's a good row behind the net. Wenberg forechecking again. Now the puck goes off of Zach Ostapchuk's stick and into the bench area, so we get a whistle. In case you just tuned in, Tyler Toffoli did not play since the start of the second period. We talked to Drew Remenda between periods, and he's between the benches, but there was nothing really noticeably injured about Toffoli, but apparently he must have been bothered by something because he couldn't go after that.
1: Yeah, and again, sometimes these things, you know, playing the game a long time and you get to late in the season, there's nagging injuries all around, and, you know, nothing really explosive has to happen all the time. Sometimes it's just a quick pull. He had that opportunity in one of his first shifts on the pass from Ferraro, but frustration, he skated towards the bench, and we didn't see him much after that.
0: Dumped in on net by Buffalo. Save made, covered up by Nedeljkovic. So with 17:32 remaining in the game and the score of the Sabres 4, the Sharks nothing. We got a faceoff coming up deep inside the San Jose zone. Sabres win it. Set across. Here's Samuelson's drive. Turned aside easily by Nedeljkovic. Rebound. Ostapchuk keeps it away from Malenstein. Uh-oh. Centering play. Deflected by Carrick. A second chance blocked by Wenberg. And the Sharks still can't clear. Kept in Malenstein. Feeds Carrick left corner. This hard-working fourth line settles things down for Lindy Ruff's team whenever the wheels tend to fall off the cart, which hasn't been often in the recent weeks. They dump it around the far boards. Carrick's got a goal tonight for Buffalo. Looking for another one here, trying to center it there in front for Benson, knocked aside. And skating up the ice, it's Vinny Desharnais, gets the red line, shoots in, batted down with a stick above the shoulder, though, by Buffalo. And so we get the whistle and a stoppage of play. Reminder to tune in on Saturday. Scott Hannon and I will be on the air at 12:30 in the afternoon. Have a little brunch, turn on the Sharks Audio Network, and get the game with the Philadelphia Flyers.
1: Yeah, looking forward to that. I always love having those games with you. Hey, Dan, this has been fun.
0: Weekend afternoon.
1: Weekend afternoon, why not?
0: Go out for dinner after with my lovely wife. Awesome.
1: I love playing those games when I was a player as well.
0: Off the faceoff, Smith the drive. That puck is out of play off the deflection. The only thing that is a little less than palatable for a play-by-play announcer is that compressed prep time, especially when you're doing editing of audio and everything else. But the good news is that for the afternoon game, I don't have to do the teal report in the morning.
1: There you go.
0: So we just
1: things
0: go right.
1: I didn't know as a player, you know? All I got to do when I played hockey, get up early in the morning, get a meal in me, get down to the rink and play a game. Get to settle down in the afternoon.
0: Yeah, for us, the big meal was after. Although in the night games, you don't get to eat the big meal afterwards because it's a little too late for that. More on nutrition later on in the broadcast. Right now, back to action on the ice. 16 and a half to go in the third. Dumped in by Buffalo. Nedeljkovic made a nice save a few moments ago. Good to see that. As he throws one up the boards. Got it out of the zone at least, but Buffalo shoots it back in. A little bouncer, Letty getting there. That's an icing call against the Sabres again. Kudos to Nick Letty for getting back on that play. Josh Jones was trying to beat the icing, and the two of them having a little chat with each other.
1: Yeah, Jones thought he was able to get back there and get a stick on it, but Letty had the inside position. He's still trying to talk to the referee about that.
0: Now Letty and Eklund having a little word about the upcoming faceoff. Nick Letty playing on the right side of the D with Mukko Madulin on the left. Wenberg against Norris on this draw. And the Sabres get control for a brief second. Now the Sharks poke it away. Norris got knocked away from it there. Sherwood gets it. Tried to flip it. Looked like he was trying to get it to the slot, I thought. Now he does get it. Here's a shot toward the net by Wenberg. And Alex Lyon might have gotten a little piece of that, but it didn't go in. And so, Norris feeds it over to Ostlund. He's got a goal. Back checking there. Wenberg just body checks him down to the ice. And the puck goes into the Sharks zone, but Wenberg did his job there. Sent ahead. Wenberg at the red line. Backhands went in. Left wing corner boards. Back behind the net now. Eklund trying to get it. Chopping at the puck. Sherwood hoping to get it in the corner. It gets to him. He holds it. He grinds it. He turns away from the Quinn check. But put it right into, well, it was Metsä for a second, but now it's Eklund centering it off the stick of Wenberg, and the Sabres break out. I think Wenberg might have been looking up at the net for just a brief second to see where he could shoot it.
1: Yeah, the Sabres just, again, have been really good with their sticks, those forwards, covering that middle of the thing, really not allowing many pucks to get to that middle into that prime scoring area. They're able to break up a lot of plays.
0: We played 5 minutes of this third period. The score, Buffalo 4, the Sharks nothing. That fourth Sabre goal coming just 40 seconds into the third period. Thompson's 35th from Krebs and Alex Tuck, the latter of whom won that little battle with Orloff, who tried to keep it in. Tuck got it ahead. Krebs on the 2-on-1, and that was a really nice finish by Tage Thompson. He's got the puck now in the Sharks zone. He turns on the left boards, throws it back. Here's a play to Dahlin on the point. Shoots it. Hit the stick of Misa. Misa broke the stick blocking that shot. He goes back to the bench to get a new one. And here's Gaudette picking it up and feeding it out of the zone. Regenda tried to slip it through to Celebrini. Knocked back the other way. Thompson, drop pass in the Shark zone. Sent toward the net there by Tuck, but it's deflected over the glass and out of play. So let's pause 10 seconds for station identification on the San Jose Sharks Audio Network.
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0: Along with Scott Hannon, I'm Dan Rusinowski here at SAP Center at San Jose. Disappointing results so far for the Sharks in the scoreboard. the game is better than the score indicates, 4-0 Buffalo.
1: Yeah, I mean, again, you hold Buffalo to 10 shots on net, and you think you're playing well, but it just shows you how efficient they can be offensively when they see a breakdown, and they've executed really well tonight.
0: Buffalo 4, the Sharks 0. Shots are 17-10 in favor of San Jose, as Scott Hannon just indicated. Yelkovich plays it off the boards. Long headman pass there by Dickinson. Was trying to set up Smith, cherry-picking at the Buffalo blue line, but no cherries to be had there. Now we have a whistle offside as the Sharks can't keep it in play inside that Sabre zone. And so we've got a break in the action. This game is coming to you from SAP Center at San Jose. The score with 13:45 left on the clock in the third. Buffalo 4, San Jose nothing. This is the San Jose Sharks Audio Network. Welcome back to SAP Center at San Jose. Our next broadcast will be against Philadelphia on Saturday, but the Sharks aren't thinking about Saturday right now. They're thinking about having to get 4 goals just to get a chance to get any points in 13 minutes and 45 seconds. It's a tall order against the top team, but the Sharks will give it their level best.
1: And again, they've gotten their opportunities. Unfortunately, just a couple posts haven't been able to execute. Could have changed the complexion of this game a little bit if they were able to bury those chances.
0: From the faceoff now, it's inside the Sabre zone. Logan Stanley back, forecheck by Barkley Goodrow, sends it around the boards. Dickinson finishes his check, but the Sabres get it back. Smith turned it over. Here comes Norris up the left wing side for Buffalo. Got to the Sharks line, swept away by defensive sticks, and Dickinson sends it around the boards and gets it out. But you're not going to score if you don't have puck possession, and the Sabres have had slightly better puck possession much of the night.
1: Yeah, and again, and they're playing a safe game now. They know they want to get out of this game, 13 minutes to go, content to dump the puck down, dump the puck in.
0: Well, the Sharks have to fight back against that. They send out the line that often establishes things. Zach Ostapchuk at center, along with Eklund, and now Graf, at least in this shift, on the wings. Again, the Sharks' lines are a little jumbled up because of the absence of Tyler Toffoli tonight. Eklund, little drop pass back, just missed his check to play to Graf. So the Sabres take over. And again, the Sharks are out shooting Buffalo 17-10, but not only have the Sabres made most of their chances as they ice the puck here, they've also, as the game has gone on, have had more time with the puck on their sticks, even though they're not getting as many shots.
1: Yeah, they're good at controlling the middle of the ice. They're good at controlling, you know, eliminating opportunities through the middle of their zone. You know, a lot of the shots are coming from the outsides. When they do have a breakdown, the goaltender or the post has helped save them. So again, you know, you look at the game and you're probably at the, when you're looking at it, the Sharks haven't played bad, but again, a couple of breakdowns and have led to pretty good, really good opportunities for the Sabres.
0: Off the draw, Celebrini's got to go out to center ice to get control of it. He turns, he stick handles, he makes the move against Quinn. He goes over to the red line and drives one into the Buffalo zone. In net to our right side, Alex Lyon gets it. Celebrini in forechecking as the puck is dropped off to Samuelson. Celebrini put the good body check on him, but Samuelson took that check, made the play, and flicked it out to center ice. Celebrini is on it again, trying to tip a pass over to Graf, knocked away. This line's going to have to come off the ice with 8 minutes gone by in this third period. Eklund, Sherwood in forechecking, along with Wenberg. Sticks up high, far side. Play continues. Sabres throw it out up to the Sharks' line. Knocked away by Mukko Madulin. And now it's Wenberg with it, but as he turns, he's checked off the puck. Wenberg lifting a stick, but Peyton Krebs got it across the Sharks' line barely. Sherwood muscled it back the other way. Gets tripped up. Fans wanted a penalty. No call. And really more him falling over his own leg. Is now at the near sideboards. It's Desharnais hitting Krebs. He gets hit hard by Tuck. And that'll get a response from the crowd. And now Krebs and Desharnais pushing and shoving. There goes Desharnais' helmet. He's going to have to get off the ice as the Sharks move back the other way quickly. Into the offensive zone, play by Mukko Madulin. Stop the puck, got it over to Wenberg. Desharnais off the ice, Ferraro jumps on. The pass coming back toward the point. That's a heck of a deflection by Tage Thompson to keep the puck away. And Alex Nedeljkovic skates out of the goalie crease to grab the helmet of Desharnais and keep it out of action so it doesn't deflect the loose puck. Smart.
1: Yeah, it was in a bad spot right below the face-off circle there. You don't want to have that any deflection go bad off the helmet.
0: Now the Sharks grind it out in the offensive zone. Nothing has gone well for them offensively here today. They're down 4-0. Now it's fed. The helmet got sent back toward the bench by the Sharks. And San Jose's grinding in the offensive zone. Regenda along with Misa behind the net. Pavel Regenda stick handles. Spots Ferraro on the point. Got it to him. Cross ice Dickinson sends in deep. Around the boards near side Ferraro. Tried to slip it back, but that was a hope play. Nobody was there.
1: He thought Regenda was going to come up on top there as he pinched down, and fortunately Regenda didn't read it the same way Ferraro did.
0: Well, the Sharks have to change players again. Just about halfway through this third period, and San Jose without a goal. Buffalo 4, the Sharks nothing. Second and final meeting between these two teams as the puck is tipped up in the air and out of play with 10:01 left on the scoreboard clock. They will bring the faceoff back inside the Sabre zone. Good chance for an offensive zone start for the Sharks. So far in this game, in the faceoff department, it's been pretty close. The Sharks are 19-20 on draw, so that's 49%. They're going to send Celebrini in there. Macklin so far in this game is 5-4 on faceoffs. So, a big one here to the left side of Alex Lyon. Celebrini against Norris. And Norris wins the draw for Buffalo. Cleared out by the Sabres. Stanley flips it up to the Sharks line. Way short of icing. So the Sharks have it. Celebrini gets the pass ahead to Graf. Moves down the right wing side. Across the Sabre line. One on two there. Norris and Metz are getting back defensively, but it's deflected out in front of the net. There's only Sabre players there. Josh Doan tipped it aside, having trouble with the zone exit. Held in by Letty briefly. On the right side, though, Sabres give it away. Oh, Orloff intercepted it, but then it went off his stick. Too bad. The Sabres now able to clear it out.
1: And Celebrini took a run at big Logan Stanley and knocked him over. Got a cheer from the crowd there.
0: Well, Celebrini is going to give you absolutely everything he's got all the time. Now the Sabres move in behind the Sharks' net. Chance for Zucker is sticked away on the wraparound attempt, and the Sharks clear it. No icing, looks like. Graf's going to get into the offensive zone. He hit his man hard, and Dahlin, they get back and push and shove each other. Fans don't like that one little bit as Dahlin ends up with a puck on his stick. And giving it back to him there was Sherwood right into the boards, but Dahlin took that check, made the play up the left side, and the Sabres get it into the Sharks' zone. Fans do not like the referee's non-calls there. As Sherwood comes down the left side across the blue line for the Sharks, sends it across. Here's a chance. Gaudette fires one. It's up high and off the glass. Kept in. Sherwood holding onto it. Stick handling. Shooting it from the left circle. Save made by an on-his-knees Lyon. And we get a stoppage of play and a break in the action. 8:33 to go. Third period. The Sharks are down 4-0 to Buffalo, but they continue to battle on. We'll be back on the San Jose Sharks Audio Network. Tough chore for the Sharks, down by the score of 4-0 here in the third period with 8:33 to play, in spite of the fact that they're out shooting the Sabres 18-11. 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Time's running out. We'll see you tomorrow. Off the faceoff, dumped down the ice by the Sharks into the offensive end. Scramble for the play there. Eklund to Sherwood. Sherwood trying to set up Wenberg there, but it's blocked by Owen Power's stick. Eklund fights for it in the near corner. Sabre zone. Sherwood to the point. Ferraro the drive. That's a good pad save by Lyon. Rebound near sideboard. Sherwood keeps in with Eklund. Eklund turns right into Owen Power. Bodied him off the puck. Now Carrick kind of cross-checks Sherwood from behind into the boards. Referee's looking right at it. He does it again. Sherwood wins the battle back on his feet, and play continues without a call. Fans are not going to be happy with that. Finally, it's picked back up by Buffalo. Carrick, the aforementioned, moves to center with a three-man attack. Feeds Malenstein down the left, kicks it and skates, gets underneath Ferraro. Centering attempt tipped on goal by Carrick. That's a good save by Alex Nedeljkovic with 7:34 to play. Problem is, it's in the Shark zone, Scott Hannon.
1: Yeah, that was a pretty elite little play there by Beck Malenstein. As he kind of comes in, that puck's in his feet, but he spins and kicks that in front of him. And as he's driving behind the net, he's able to find Carrick, you know, sort of with his stick open there. Carrick throws his head to the stands as Nedeljkovic. He sort of just shot it into him, and Nedeljkovic makes the save.
0: Malenstein began his career with the Washington Capitals, a team that you used to play for. Now he's with Buffalo, and safe to say he's enjoying his time with the Sabres in first place in the division. Off the draw, here comes Will Smith down the left, going into the zone, shooting it toward the goal. Good challenge, nice low pad save to the left side of the goaltender, Alex Lyon. Sabres beat the icing call the other way. Back to get it to Orloff, fighting for it, but it's worked free by a combination of Tuck and Tage Thompson. Poked backwards by Will Smith, hoping that Letty would be there. He gets there, but it's taken back by Tuck, and he swings a backhand pass across the rink. Slap shot by Logan Stanley. That's blocked by Misa. Kept in. And now Krebs flicks it over to the right boards. Taken there by Metsa. The shot hit the side of the net. San Jose gets it back. Will Smith flips to Celebrini. Here comes Macklin. Three-man attack down the right. Cross the line. Lead pass. Will Smith shoots one. That was off the side of the net. Big bouncer on the rebound. Getting it Orloff. In deep. Beats to Macklin. Celebrini throws it toward the net. Not the hardest of shots. Turned aside there. Now fed in front. Regenda driving for it. Back to the point. Desharnais the shot. Stick save made by Alex Lyon. Rebound. Sent back to the point. Orloff. Near side. Celebrini. Shot. Deflected wide. Rebound. Goodrow trying to get it. Checked it free. Away there from Krebs. But nope. They're going to give him a penalty. And it's going to be slashing. And the fans are responding to that after several non-calls. So Barkley Goodrow going into the penalty box. That does not help. 6:20 to play in the third. You can hear the wrath coming from the fans here at SAP Center.
1: And again, this isn't really about this not being a penalty or being a penalty, but you could have easily called one on Dahlin on Graf coming into the zone as he was holding the stick underneath this thing, and then the cross check on Sherwood in the corner. This isn't so much of a representation that this isn't a penalty, but it's like the one play that the Sharks make, which again, you slash a guy over the stick and you break it, but the Sharks had an opportunity to have a couple power plays there that the refs didn't seem necessary. Frustration shown by Goodrow.
0: Well, Alex Lyon is 6 minutes and 20 seconds away from getting a 10th consecutive road victory. That would be one of the greatest strings in the history of the NHL. And there is only one player, as the puck is deflected out of play, one player in the entire history of the NHL who has two separate streaks of 10 straight road wins or more in his career. And that player is none other than Evgeny Dubokhov.
1: The legend. The legend, Nabby.
0: Holds the NHL record with 11 straight road wins back in 2009-10. But he won 10 straight on the road in 07-08. So he's the only guy like that with double digits twice on the road. Lyon would just like to make it once. He's 6 minutes away from doing it. Sabres 4, Sharks nothing. San Jose slaps it around the boards. It's a penalty on Goodrow. So the Sharks clear and there will be no icing. Goodrow in for slashing at 13:40 of the third. Here comes Bo Byram moving right to left for Buffalo. He tried to drop it back. It's a turnover. Ostapchuk moves in. Stick handles. Little drop play for Sherwood. Had his stick lifted very effectively by Noah Oslin. And that just basically took away what could have been a shorthanded scoring chance. So kudos to Oslin for reading that, getting back, and getting the stick in the air. Here come the Sabres the other way. McLeod leading the attack, along with Tuck across the line. Chopped it forward. Desharnais got a piece of it. Ostapchuk trying to throw it around. Tuck intercepts. Sent to the slot. Here comes a play toward the front of the net. Ferraro getting a piece of that with his body as Oslin again was looking for cookie time but didn't get it. 5:09 left on the clock. 48 seconds remaining in the San Jose penalty. Bo Byram on the left point. Keeps it in. Feeds Jack Quinn near side. Quinn, who had that four-point game, including his first career hat-trick against the Sharks, exchanges with Byram. Quinn moves down the left wing boards, into the left circle, feeds it down low, gets it back near side from Tuck. Down to 28 seconds on the power play, puts the bumper man back to Quinn. Shot blocked by Ferraro, and the rebound picked back up, and the Sabres keep it in neatly. Power, shot, save, made by Nedeljkovic. Rebound knocked down by Desharnais, fed in front by the Sabres. Tuck intercepted by Sherwood, and he clears. And that'll almost do it for the penalty. Maybe one rush here for Buffalo with 8 seconds on the power play. But they will be content to circle back and slowly move it out of the zone to center. Dahlin drops it backwards. Final seconds ticking on the penalty as the zone is entered by Tage Thompson. Penalty is over on Barkley Goodrow. And he gets right back into the fire and watches as Macklin Celebrini moves it ahead toward him. But the puck bounced on him as he exited the zone. Goodrow finished the check on Thompson, but that's a big piece of cement to hit right there. He's hard to knock down, that guy.
1: Yeah, it's a big boy.
0: Thompson's across the line, stick handling. He's got a goal today. Holds it on Smith, banks it in deep, back behind the Sharks' net. There's Dickinson, back to get control. Letty, his partner, feeds it on the boards. Celebrini to Smith, to the middle of the ice. Here comes Sam Dickinson. Across the blue line, takes the drop, now moves into the corner on Darlene. Little angle shot toward the net by Sam Dickinson. Stick save alertly made there by Lyon. Orloff and Dickinson get back. Sabres on the attack. 3:27 to play in the third period. Dumped into the zone. Sabres have it. Carrick stick handling. Grabbing the puck. Near side feed. And sent around the boards and out. We have a puck batted down by a stick above the shoulder or something. They're going to have to face off in the Shark zone. And we get a stoppage with 3:13 left on the scoreboard clock in the third period. A 4-0 Sabre lead. This is the San Jose Sharks Audio Network. Make sure you're tuned in to each and every San Jose Sharks Audio Network broadcast. We've got coverage 24 hours a day, of course, on the Sharks Plus SAP Center app and sjsharks.com/listen. But our next broadcast of live action will be on Saturday, 12:30 in the afternoon Pacific time, as the Sharks are back home here against the Philadelphia Flyers. We'll have that broadcast for you. Make sure you're there with us. Whatever platform you use, the Sharks Audio Network is there for you. Great terrestrial affiliate stations in Northern California, ranging from Fresno to Eureka. And, of course, all of the apps and satellite radio, too. Off the faceoff, Stanley shot for Buffalo toward the net. Score! That was tipped in front. It deflected and misdirected on Nedeljkovic, and suddenly the Sabres have a 5-0 lead.
1: Yeah, I think that either went off Malenstein or Orloff's foot as that puck was just sort of thrown towards the net and it was a deflection. Again, just a face-off win or loss. It just kind of rolls across and it goes right off Orloff's back foot as he's not really looking towards the puck and where that puck's coming from. He was turned to face Malenstein and then there the puck just goes off his back heel.
0: Well, so Logan Stanley will get credit for that goal. So Stanley in his maiden campaign, partial campaign really for Buffalo after getting acquired from Winnipeg, has 10 goals in the NHL this season. We'll see if they award assists or if that's an unassisted goal because it went off of Orloff. Sharks dump it in, down 5-0 now to Buffalo. Sabres have done a great job here defensively, really. And of course, they've had the benefit of the hockey gods helping them out too on a couple of occasions. Little give and go. Buffalo moves into the Shark zone. It was Zucker getting it back now from McLeod behind the net. Back to Stanley. The shot turned aside by Nedeljkovic. 5-0 Sabres ahead of San Jose with 2:28 remaining in the game. And the crowd quieted. There's an interception. McLeod gave it away, but Misa skates it up and tried to dump it deep, but couldn't do it. Stanley got that big stick in the way and fired it forward, but it goes all the way down, and it's going to be effectively like a dump-in. It's icing for Buffalo, and the Sharks will get the players they want out there, and they put out Celebrini, Graf, Ferraro, Dickinson, and, of course, Will Smith now jumping up.
1: Yeah, and again, you look at this game, and you look at the stats, and you kind of you question what the score is right now. Is Buffalo only 15 shots on net? But again, it goes back to just their execution on the breakdowns that San Jose did have. And I'm not going to say that there's been tons, but that two-minute little episode in the second period really stung them as they hit two posts offensively, which they could have scored on, changed the complexion of the game, and then there, Buffalo turns around and three goals in a minute and 48 seconds.
0: Right now, here comes Celebrini dancing into the offensive zone, turns in the corner, back to Ferraro, and out to Dickinson, the drive, deflected away. Minute 44 remaining in the game. Not even a thought of pulling the goaltender for an extra attacker here with the score Buffalo 5, the Sharks nothing, in spite of the fact that San Jose is out shooting the Sabres 23-15. Sabres have control of the puck. Metsä back skating behind his own net. He was Colin Graf's teammate at Quinnipiac University for a year. He feeds it forward now. Ostlund on the left, Norris back to Ostlund, gains the zone, cuts behind the Sharks net, turns in the corner, went back to the point, power cross ice. And Byram had it, but Graf smartly just tied him up enough and stopped the chance. But Norris steals it away from Graf now. He's in the left corner of the Shark zone. Just about a minute remaining in this game. And Norris spins, throws to the slot, tipped on net there by Doan. Good stick save by Nedeljkovic. Rebound gobbled up. Ostapchuk down the left wing side for the Sharks. Skates into the zone. Turns it to the middle of the ice. Norris just got back in time to knock that puck away from Barkley Goodrow. 45 seconds remaining in the game. As the Sabres dump it all the way down, we get a whistle. And they're going to bring it, looks like, all the way back for icing, I guess. All the way back into the Sabres zone. So 43.4 seconds to go in this one. This is a tough one.
1: Yeah, really tough. Really tough in a lot of different ways. Obviously, a big game for the Sharks, you know, as Nashville won their game tonight. So obviously, when you look at the out-of-town scores and you notice that, you take that this loss is big. But again, I go back and you're going to look at the stats. And you're not, in this game probably doesn't play this way out again if it's played the same. Some fortuitous bounces there. Maybe the one play, the Carrick goal that, you know, Nedeljkovic wants back to get that that bounce off the back wall on the Ostlund goal. And really, the Sharks' two posts there. And this could change the complexion of the game. And you could be looking at this game a lot differently.
0: But it's not going to feel very good when the guys go back to the dressing room tonight. 20 seconds remaining in this game. And the puck slides down the right side. Thompson and Desharnais back to get it. Desharnais behind the net, guns it around. Zach Ostapchuk beats behind the goal line. And the final 8 seconds will tick off with Desharnais behind his own net. They'll just hang out there. And the Sabre fans that are in the crowd, and they follow this team everywhere, stand up and cheer their team as the final seconds tick off to zero. And that's it. Game's over. Alex Lyon being congratulated by his teammates as he picks up the shutout. With a total of 23 saves, Lyon has 3 shutouts this season and 7 in his National Hockey League career. And how about the Buffalo Sabres? They now have not allowed a goal in 159 minutes and 7 seconds. The last player to score a goal against Buffalo was Max Domi of Toronto a couple of games ago in the second period. And Buffalo, coached by Lindy Ruff, has given Alex Lyon his 10th consecutive road win, which is getting into rarefied air among the greatest in the history of the National Hockey League, with Evgeny Nabokov and Devin Dubnyk sharing the record with 11.
1: Yeah, and to pull those things off, sometimes you're playing great as a goaltender, but, you know, and sometimes you just got a great team in front of you. And if you look at this tonight, the Buffalo Sabres executed a great road game. They came in there, they didn't really challenge too much. They executed on the turnovers. You know, the one side of the stats that you probably don't like when you look down on the Sharks is 19 giveaways. And this has been, again, the Achilles heel sort of for the Sharks when they give pucks away and then the poor reads coming back through the neutral zone on those pickups. And that's just, something that the Sharks really need to clean up. They talk about this in their game a lot because, you know, you hold a team like Buffalo to 16 shots, you do things well and through the neutral zone. But when you're gifting the other team some opportunities offensively the other way, and a team with that type of power offensively, they can come back and make you pay.
0: Final score, the Sabres 5, the Sharks nothing. San Jose Sharks now are 0-1-2 in their last 3 home games. And overall, the San Jose Sharks find themselves in the throes of a 3-game losing streak. The Sharks drop back down to 32-29-6. They also fall a little bit further behind in the standings as Nashville beat Seattle today. So the Predators vault ahead of the Sharks by 1 point in the NHL standings. Nobody said this was going to be easy, but it seems easier for a Buffalo team that has not made the playoffs in the last 14 years. Everything is coming together for Lindy Ruff's team. They're now 43-20-6 for 92 points on top of that Atlantic Division. And they sweep the season series against the Sharks in 2 games play. Stand by, we got more coming up on the San Jose Sharks Audio Network.
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0: Disappointing night for the San Jose Sharks as they lose 5-0 to one of the best teams in the NHL, the Buffalo Sabres. I'm Dan Rusinowski along with Scott Hannon. Well, you want to make the playoffs? You got to win games like this, and you have to perform when under pressure. You lose a guy like Tyler Toffoli after 1 period of play, you have to react. When you're down by a couple of goals very quickly against the best second period team in the NHL, once again, you have to stand up to it. And unfortunately, that didn't work for the Sharks tonight, but a lot was learned this evening.
1: Yeah, defense. You know, and again, like I say, 16 shots against, but the breakdowns were big. Picking up late guys coming through the neutral zone, getting caught in the offensive zone, maybe chasing behind the net, and the D-men's able to execute and jump into the play. But again, I think that those types of breakdowns in certain key moments, certain key times, and it snowballed on them. The three goals in 3 minutes, you know, two of those goals I thought were reads defensively that they could have picked up through the neutral zone. And yes, the Carrick goal, I think Nedeljkovic wants back, as that's a puck floated towards the net at the high. And then one was a pretty lucky rebound off the back of the wall right to their guys. So, you know, some unfortunate bounces, some bad reads, and you know, the Sharks down 3-0 and then ended up being 5-0.
0: Buffalo with a very important victory, given the fact that the Tampa Bay Lightning are also trying to chase them, and Tampa Bay fighting for the top spot, too, in that Atlantic Division. But the Sabres now just amazingly have just been flying ever since they made management changes. Lindy Ruff held his patience, and the Sabres are really the best team in the NHL since January 20th, for sure. In fact, since January 1st, they're number one in the NHL. They're now 22-6-2 in that span, while the Sharks are 12-12-3 in that same time frame since the start of the new year. But on the road, it's even better for Buffalo. They are 11-0-1 on the road, all wins in regulation, by far the best in the NHL since January the 20th. Their most recent road loss was in Tampa on January 19th, and that was a long time ago by hockey standards. Buffalo has won 21 games on the road. They upped their record to 43-20-6 for 92 points, first place in their division. And the San Jose Sharks are falling closer back to the 500 mark at 32-29-6. Still 70 points, but given the fact that the Nashville Predators won today against Seattle, good news that Seattle lost, but bad news that the Predators now are definitely in the conversation for the postseason. They and the Los Angeles Kings and the Seattle Kraken all have 71 points. So it's only a one-point swing. A lot of teams, though, fighting for a spot.
1: Yeah, and that's the key right there. A lot of teams fighting for that spot, and you're going to have to go on a little bit of a heater here to be able to maintain that pace and pick up points. And these are some, you know, big games, again, coming up here for the Sharks.
0: Final score once again. The Sabres win it 5-0. Stand by. We got more coming up on the San Jose Sharks Audio Network.
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0: It's time for the Sharks instant replay of a tough night at SAP Center at San Jose in front of a sellout crowd of 17,435 fans. The Buffalo Sabres show what kind of a season they're having. First place in their division, and they win yet again on the road. 5-0 is the final score, and here is how it happened. In the first period, there was no scoring at all. The Sharks outshot the Sabres 7-5, and the one big difference was the goaltending of Alex Lyon. Colin Graf moves in into the offensive zone in front. Sherwood, one-time chance. That's a fabulous save by Alex Lyon. 5 minutes into this scoreless first. The best save that's been made so far. That was a heck of a chance for Sherwood, and he would hit the post a little bit later, as would Will Smith. Unfortunately, all of that proved to go to the Sharks' undoing in the contest. Buffalo was the best team in the NHL in the second period this season. And boy, they showed why. 3 goals in a minute and 43 seconds. The first one came off a little bit of a missed check, and then a bad bounce that went right to Noah Oslin. Sabres get it back. Dickinson better hurry back into his own end. Here comes Buffalo moving in an angle play. They score. Dickinson did not quite get back in time. As the first shot went wide, the inboard carom went right to Osland, and there was an open net on the right wing side. Just as Dickinson was getting back, Osland makes it 1-0 Buffalo. He just arrived on the scene at the last possible second, but Osland already took that inboard carom that went right to him. Pretty much an empty net on the play to the left side of Nedeljkovic, who was making the play toward the first shot that went wide, and so it was 1-0 Sabres. On that play, Dickinson was pinching and he fell down trying to keep the puck in the zone. Good effort. Problem is, you got to get back quickly against a team like Buffalo.
1: Yeah, I think he got tripped up just a little bit there, and the forwards, you know, didn't quite read that he fell quickly, and there was a quick 3-on-2 and execution off of that.
0: Got to support those defensemen if you're a forward, for sure, is one of the things that hurt the Sharks a couple of times this evening. Noah Ostlund, his 11th goal of the season, assisted by Josh Doan and Logan Stanley at 9:05 of period number two, put the Sabres on the board, and that proved to be the game-winning goal. Sam Carrick is on a very solid fourth line for the Buffalo Sabres and the longtime thorn in the Sharks' side, first in Anaheim, later for the New York Rangers, and now for Buffalo, would make it a 2-0 game just 36 seconds after Ostlund put the Sabres on the board. The Sabres move through the attack. Down the right side, Dahlin, cross the line, drop pass, Carrick shoots, score! 2-0 Sabres just as quickly as that. Too much room for the Sabres to maneuver there, breaking down the ice, and Carrick gives the Sabres that two-goal lead. Seventh goal, first of what turned out to be two goals for Sam Carrick in this game. Rasmus Dahlin and Zach Benson assisted on the play. 36 seconds after Ostlund scored, Carrick gets that goal at 9:41 of the second period. It didn't stay 2-0 long. Pretty soon, it was 3-0. Sharks get the line change. Here come the Sabres the other way, trying to take advantage. Zucker one-on-one against Dickinson. One-handed play in front, and they score! Once again, Buffalo victimizing their man and their captain, Rasmus Dahlin, jumping up into the play as Orloff did earlier in the period for San Jose. But in this case, Rasmus Dahlin makes it 3-0 Sabres. Rasmus Dahlin, who had an assist on that Carrick goal, gets his 14th goal of the season. He is one of the premier defensemen in the National Hockey League.
1: Yeah, and they've got a number of elite defensemen on this team, but he is definitely one of them. And he jumps up into that play and creates that goal.
0: Kudos to Zucker, who get that one-handed play around Dickinson's check to get the puck to Dahlin. Primary assist for him. And also Matthias Samuelsson, who played a really strong game, got the second assist on that play. So 3-0 Buffalo at the end of two. And look at this. Buffalo scores three times in a minute 43, only three shots on goal in the second period, three goals. The Sharks had 10 shots and none.
1: Yeah, again, you look at the stats and how that plays out, and it just doesn't make sense. You know, but again, in the pace of the game, you talk about possession. You know, Buffalo had it, but they were just able to execute on the opportunities that they had.
0: And they would continue to execute at the very start of the third period. 40 seconds after the opening faceoff, Tage Thompson made a great play to finish things off, but unfortunately, it trickled through Nedeljkovic. And now it's a two-on-one developing for Buffalo. Tage Thompson moving in, shooting it, score! That's one that Nedeljkovic would like to have back. Orloff couldn't keep it in quite on the blue line, and the Sabres moved in two-on-one, and their top scorer, Tage Thompson, trickles one through Nedeljkovic. Suddenly, it's 4-0 Buffalo, just 40 seconds into the third period. 35th goal of the season for Tage Thompson from Peyton Krebs and Alex Tuck. Tuck won a little battle with Orloff inside the Sabres zone as he was trying to keep the puck. Orloff was in the offensive end. And then, with some offensive support, Krebs got over there, grabbed the puck, started the 2-on-1, and fed the puck to Thompson. And maybe I was being a little unfair to Nedeljkovic on the play because Thompson, as you mentioned, had a really nice change of angle of the stick, making it look like he was going to pass it to Krebs and then let the shot go.
1: Yeah, he really did. He sold that pass, and it caused a little bite, and he's got a wicked shot as well, and he rifled that and, you know, beat Nedeljkovic.
0: And so it was 4-0 Sabres at that point. Only one other goal to tell you about, and that was another one for Buffalo at 16:54. Off the faceoff, Stanley shot for Buffalo toward the net, score! That was tipped in front. It deflected and misdirected on Nedeljkovic, and suddenly the Sabres have a 5-0 lead. A lot of suddenlies tonight. Carrick getting his stick on that on the way in, apparently, getting credit for his second goal of the game and eighth of the season. Logan Stanley, his second assist of the game, the primary play, and Zach Metsa also assisting on that fifth Buffalo Sabres goal. But it all came down to the final minutes and seconds. There was no opportunity for the Sharks to pull their goaltender because they were down 5-0, and the only dramatic part of the game was whether or not San Jose would score at all, and they would not do so. Final score, Sabres 5 and the Sharks nothing. Alex Lyon picks up his 20th win of the season. Now, this guy is sort of the Nedeljkovic of Buffalo. He's the guy that battles. He has been a backup goaltender for much of his career. Right now he's playing a little bit more than Ukko-Pekka Luukkonen, but he comes up with his third shutout of the season. And what a big performance by him. He now has 10 consecutive road victories, which is tied with a handful of players for the second longest road streak among goaltenders in NHL history. The record is 11 straight wins on the road, shared by Yevgeny Nabokov and Devin Dubnyk.
1: There you go. That's some pretty good company to join, and obviously hard to win on the road, and it's amazing what those Sabres are doing right now.
0: Yevgeny Nabokov had a 10-game road winning streak in 2007-2008, but then he set the record in 2009-10 with 11 straight road wins. Devin Dubnyk then would later do it with 11 straight road victories in 2014-15. Alex Lyon with some good company there. Since January 1st, he is 10-2 and is really a big hero in Buffalo. They love their hockey there, and the Yale product is, again, showing that when you have to battle it out and you're a goaltender, he's one of the guys you want to pick.
1: Yeah, no, for sure. And Buffalo's starving for a chance at the playoffs here. So they're, you know, and such a passionate fan base, and, you know, they're looking forward to that.
0: Final score, Sabres 5 and the Sharks nothing. San Jose dropping back to 17-11-5 at home, and they have lost three straight games in this building, two in overtime, and then this one in their trip home after the road trip. They've also lost three games in a row there. They lost to Ottawa, and then they lost to Edmonton, and now they have lost in regulation to the Buffalo Sabres. Timing of this is not that great. The Sharks are now 32-29-6, 70 points, still 1 point out of a playoff spot. But it's getting awfully crowded in the battle in the Western Conference, as you will see. Nashville won their game today against Seattle, and so Seattle has 71 points. Nashville has 71 points. Los Angeles, 71 points, depending on the outcome of tonight's game against Philadelphia. And the San Jose Sharks have 70, all of that for one playoff spot.
1: Yeah, it always comes down to it at the end. There's always a bunch of teams, and this year goes to show you that it's going to be an exciting end.
0: But the good news is that it's on to the Philadelphia game for the Sharks on Saturday, and that's going to be a big one. That's it for our Sharks Instant Replay. This has been a presentation of the San Jose Sharks Audio Network.
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0: Final score. The Buffalo Sabres 5 and the San Jose Sharks nothing. So Buffalo sweeps the season series 2-0. The Sharks' lifetime against the Sabres in this building, 10-11-5. That also includes the Cal Palace, too, I should say. They are 15-29-9 against the Sabres' lifetime. So it just goes to show you, aside from that great moment when Joe Thornton made his Sharks debut in Buffalo and the Sharks roared to a victory in that game, the Sabres have been an awfully tough opponent over the years, and this season, I think they have a legitimate chance to win a Stanley Cup.
1: Yeah, they've got a strong team. They've got a little piece of everything. They got the big physicality. Obviously, the moves they made. I thought the Sam Carrick pickup was big, and Stanley, obviously, a big hulking defenseman with a little bit of offensive upside as well.
0: Once again, here tonight, the San Jose Sharks lose 5-0 to the Buffalo Sabres. It's time now for our three stars. Here's Scott Hannon.
1: Well, the third star tonight from the Buffalo Sabres, Matias Samuelsson. One assist, but again, the defense played really well, and he played great defensively. The second star, the other defenseman, Rasmus Dahlin, one goal, one assist, plus two, 19.5 minutes played, and just an elite puck mover in the back end. He was able to jump into the play. And the number one star, Alex Lyon, 23 saves, 10 straight road wins. You can't take that away. 10 straight road wins, pretty amazing. And just a great effort by him tonight. You know, some honorable mentions, Sam Carrick with two goals. He had that one go. He had a high tip on that last goal to get his second, but that's a big game for him too.
0: Seventh career shutout for Alex Lyon. He is star number one in tonight's game. We'd like to thank everybody for tuning into our broadcast tonight. We always remind you at this time that whenever the Sharks are on the ice, we're on the air. And we really appreciate the fact that you're so loyally listening to our broadcast wherever you may be listening from. 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Our statistician for tonight's game was Herman Solomon. The on-site engineer for our broadcast this evening is Ryan Carlson. And our studio engineer at Network Central tonight is Brian Welsh. For Scott Hannon, I'm Dan Rusinowski, reminding you of the final score. The Buffalo Sabres 5, the San Jose Sharks nothing. Tune in to our next exciting broadcast of Sharks Hockey. Saturday, 12:30 in the afternoon Pacific time, we'll be on the airwaves as Scott and I bring you the broadcast of the Sharks and the Philadelphia Flyers. Until then, thanks a lot for being with us. So long from SAP Center.
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4: What could have been an outstanding road trip turned into fair to Midland with a couple of regulation losses on the road in Ottawa and then in Edmonton. The San Jose Sharks come back home for an important two-game homestand in which they seek to vanquish two recent overtime losses in their building and get back on the track to facing playoff competition clubs. They're up against the team with the best record in the NHL for the last couple of months, the Buffalo Sabres. And it's on now on the San Jose Sharks Audio Network.
0: It's time to feel the teal. This is San Jose Sharks hockey. 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
4: Home sweet home for San Jose Sharks hockey at SAP Center at San Jose. Tonight, it's the Sharks against the Buffalo Sabres. Hi, everybody. I'm Dan Rusinowski along with Scott Hannon. And Scott, the Sharks had a chance to have an outstanding road trip, but it turned into a kind of a fair to Midland one because of the losses to Ottawa and to Edmonton. In those games, the Sharks kind of shot themselves in the foot. They could have won them both, but it turned out that it went the other way, and they were never able to get themselves back into the game. They're going to have to avoid that entirely against the Buffalo Sabres team. It's just outstanding on the road, and they're a club that is difficult to play against. They react quickly, and they're getting good goaltending.
5: Yeah, definitely. I think the Sharks sort of shot themselves in the foot, you know, in Edmonton, you know, and in Ottawa, but especially I felt in Edmonton with Edmonton losing Draisaitl. They were probably a little bit down from that, had some opportunities. They tied that game late, but again, unforced errors and managing the puck seemed to bite them. And like you said, they're going to have to be a lot better in a team with Buffalo who's got a lot of skill. They compete really hard and sitting there 9-1-0 in their last 10 games.
4: The Sabres are also great on the road. They're 10-0-1 on the road since January the 20th. And the goaltender they're putting in the net tonight, Alex Lyon, has 9 straight victories away from home. The Yale product also is within 2 wins on the road from the all-time NHL record of 11. Guess who holds that record? A guy named Yevgeny Nabokov. 11 straight road wins back in the early 2010s when he was a member of the Sharks, and the Sharks were flying into the Stanley Cup playoffs. So he's among some rare and very talented goaltenders right now on this streak for the Sabres, who got a shutout from the other goaltender, Ukko-Pekka Luukkonen, in the game against the Vegas Golden Knights on Tuesday, a 2-0 victory in which Luukkonen actually had to make a couple of pretty big saves against Vegas to get that shutout.
5: Yeah, again, this Buffalo team, you know, it's been a year since they've been sitting in a situation like this, 90 points in the Eastern Conference, and you know, bearing down the playoffs first in a long time. So this is a team that's hungry. It's young. It's got a lot of talent. They can come at you in a lot of different ways, and they're getting great goaltending. So the Sharks are going to have to be on their game tonight.
4: Well, the Sharks are going with Alex Nedeljkovic in goal, and they have to pretty much do that right now until Yaroslav

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1: Six record, 90 points. And also tied with Carolina going into action today. 4 points ahead of the Tampa Bay Lightning, 6 points ahead of Montreal, and 8 points ahead of the last playoff holders, Detroit and Boston. It's been the first time since 2011 the Sabres and their fans are deservedly thinking about the playoffs when you have an 8-point cushion over the last playoff holder. That's a decent spot to be in, but Lindy Ruff's team is not taking anything for granted after everything that the franchise has been through the last few years, and they're playing like it.
2: Yeah, definitely. You know, again, in the NHL, it can be wild. And, you know, an 8-point cushion is something nice. But in that Eastern Conference, there's a lot of good teams. And you see how close it is as far as right around the wild card all the way up to the top. So any slippage here by any team, and it can cost you. But this is a young team. They're hungry. They want to get into the playoffs. They got a ton of talent up front. They're fast. They work hard, and again, the Sharks are going to have their hands full tonight.
1: Well, that's our scene set. When we come back, our Sharks warm-up program will give you the roster report from Kaiser Permanente and so much more next on the San Jose Sharks Audio Network.
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1: Welcome back to SAP Center at San Jose. Good to see that the San Jose Sharks are wearing the teal again after being on the road for the last five games. Now they've got two contests in which they really need victories in both of them. The Sharks lost their last two games in regulation to Edmonton just a couple of nights ago by the score of 5-3. In that particular game, the Sharks gave themselves a chance to win, fighting back from the 3-1 deficit and tying the game 3-3 when Keeper Sherwood scored a beauty, his 21st of the season. But then, in the third period, they would give up two goals, one to Max Jones and one to Zach Hyman, and that would be all she wrote for the Sharks. In Ottawa, it was much less of a good result. San Jose did fight back to make it 3-3 again. Actually, they had a 3-2 lead in the contest against the Senators, but Fabian Zetterlund, the former Shark, tied the game 3-3, and from that point on, about a little more than halfway through the game, it was everything going the Senators' way. But as we talked about, Scott Hannon, a lot of that was just self-inflicted badness from the Sharks. They just made plays that resulted in the puck going to the back of their net.
2: Yeah, you know, sloppy plays, and this comes again. You know, this has been sort of an Achilles heel for the Sharks, a little bit of sloppy plays in their own end, the inability to break it out. And then I said not very strong in front of the net, as you saw that on the Max Jones goal. I think that just letting guys loose in front of the net for easy rebound, it's not a recipe for success, especially in this crunch time when you come into playoff hockey where everybody's grinding out these wins. And this is something the Sharks have got to clean up. But, you know, they're still sitting in a good position, like we talked about, 1 point out of a playoff spot and with with everything in front of them. So, again, this is a big game tonight.
1: That's time for the roster report for the Sharks and the Sabres. They're brought to you by Kaiser Permanente. Get care like a pro with Kaiser Permanente, official team physicians of the San Jose Sharks. You know, the Sharks are 1 point out of the playoffs, as you just mentioned, Scott Hannon. But that changes the approach. You know, in the beginning of the year, I think the thinking was that we want to develop these young players. We want to work on getting them to be better and let the wins start to accumulate. But now they're in a position where they really have a shot to make the playoffs. And so you can see the approach changing just a little bit. It's only natural that it would.
2: Yeah, and I think the process changes, a little bit, like you said. But also, this is a learning experience unto itself. It's different when you're sitting there, you know, points out, not really with a hope at the playoffs. And then when you're sitting there grinding, this is a learning experience for these young guys to be in these pressure cooker situations where every situation matters. These shifts, every shift, you're playing against teams that are also striving for points. And this is big. You play the game a little bit, I don't want to say differently. You still want to create offense and you want to play, but you got to manage the puck in certain areas. You got to be tough in front of your own zone or in front of your own net. And this is a learning experience for all of these players, especially the young ones.
1: But it's also a learning experience for the older players because they're going through it for the first time with these younger guys as teammates. And so they're all learning together. The one thing that you have to do is you have to play with emotion, but not play emotionally, if you know what I'm saying.
2: Yeah, controlled emotion. It's a big part of it. You know, penalties, power plays at critical times. You know, the last 3-4 minutes of periods, these are all key moments that they have to,

0: learn to relish in those situations, and they need to play strong. And this, you know, it comes with experience.
1: Alex Wennberg is one of those experienced guys who plays with a lot of composure, and he talked about the idea of finishing the job when you have the opportunity, going for the jugular and making sure that you're disciplined when you don't have the puck.
2: Something you got to work on, especially like you said, the last game of a road trip. Maybe you're just wanted to go home, but you got to finish the job. I mean, it doesn't matter. I mean, right now the points are so important, so there's no room to slack a little bit. So that's something we talked about that we need to improve. And for us, I feel like it doesn't matter if you're home or on the road. I mean, every game is so important. Every game we're expecting the best and everyone to show up. So I feel like that's more of a mindset from game to game rather than looking at the road trips or like a homestand. So one game at a time, you just give it all.
1: One thing the Sharks are not is mentally fragile. Wennberg says the Sharks are doing very well when dealing with whatever injury problems the team has had this year.
2: It's part of the game. I mean, you never know who's in or not. I feel like we have such a great amount of players right here that can fill up the spot. So obviously right now I feel like we're both auto game and in the last game here I feel like we had an opportunity to win the game and we just kind of like came up short. So I think there's nothing to do with the personnel that's in there. I feel like it's just that we just got to find a way to finish those jobs. And it's hard to say what's missing right now, but yeah, we want to race 11. We want to be a little bit better, and especially now, this is the best time to show your best game.
1: Well, it is the best time because the Sharks are in the heat of the playoff race, and you can sense that everything is tightening up in the NHL. The tougher players are getting a little tougher. The faster players are getting a little bit faster, and the room that you have on the ice to make plays is getting definitely tighter. Pavel Regenda certainly notices that, and the net front guy who's going to be valuable in tonight's game and who scored a goal in the last contest after returning to the lineup talked about what he sees out there.
3: Yeah, I mean, the game's obviously getting better all year, and you know, now it's, 15, 16 games until the playoffs, so both, like all the teams like trying to, you know, bring the best they can and, you know, have the best form coming to the playoffs, and you can feel that, you know, the games are really tight, you're hard, and, you know, those, quality, you know, playoff team, which they're always there. They know it's really hard to play against, and you know, we played that like last couple of games, and you know, we just have to figure it out, and you know, just go back to our game and try to figure out how to play against teams like that, and just play, you know, simple hockey against those guys.
1: That's Pavel Regenda of the San Jose Sharks. He'll be back in the lineup, playing alongside Alex Wennberg and Will Smith on that right wing. A little lineup change with the Sharks losing their last two games. Tyler Toffoli will skate with Macklin Celebrini and Colin Graf. And Kiefer Sherwood, who's had a really strong couple of games in a row, is playing with Michael Misa and William Eklund. I kind of like the way that mix is working.
0: Yeah, I do too. You know, maybe balance the lines a little bit, give a little bit of some offense. But I really like the way, like you said, Sherwood's been playing. He provides a lot of energy. He's physical. You know, scored a great goal the other night, and he's passionate. You can see him in front of the net driving guys, you know, little cross checks. You see the energy he provides.
1: Meanwhile, on defense, it'll be John Klingberg's turn to take a seat, as he will not be playing in action tonight. So, next to Dmitry Orlov tonight, it'll be Vinny Desharnais. Sam Dickinson will skate alongside Mario Ferraro, and Nick Leddy, with a pretty solid effort against Edmonton, will be in with Shakir Mukhamadulin, who gets back into action after sitting out and watching from the press box against the Edmonton Oilers. Dickinson and Ferraro played a little bit together against Edmonton, and I noticed the Sharks coaching staff kind of changed the lines around a little bit. They had Misa and Celebrini together for a little bit in the third period to try to get the team to get back to where they needed to be, and I think it was almost an audition for what they were planning for today's game in some sense too.
0: Yeah, and again, sometimes in these times you're just looking for a little bit of spark on offense. You're looking for defensemen. It'll be interesting to see. You know, it's not easy to play on that off wing, and when they're shifting around like that, if you're used to playing on your left side. So an interesting play here for the Sharks defensemen, but hopefully they can create some offense and a little bit more balanced attack here with the forward lines.
1: As far as the Buffalo Sabres are concerned, Alex Tuch did not play against the Vegas Golden Knights a few days ago. He was out with an illness, but he is feeling much better, and he is back in action. He will be a major factor on the top line that features Tage Thompson in the middle and Zach Benson on the left wing side. But that was not the line that was really devastating against the Sharks back when they played on March the 10th. No, it was the line of Ryan McLeod, Jack Quinn, and Jason Zucker, which stays together. Jack Quinn had a three-goal hat trick, including that empty netter that sealed his very first career three-goal game, and a four-point performance. That is a very tough group to play against because they have a unique combination of skills.
0: Yeah, and they can come at you in different ways. I think that's what Buffalo relies on a lot, and they rely on their defensemen. They got a lot of mobile, fast defensemen on back there. Obviously, led by Dahling, but you know, Bo Byram, these guys can skate and they can move the puck, they can break it, and they can join the attack. So the Sharks are going to have to face a lot of weapons and be really clean through the neutral zone tonight.
1: And dealing with that big, strong group of D, Pavel Regenda talked about how you have to play net front in both ends of the ring.
3: Unfortunately, I didn't play last time we played them, but you know, they have a high draft picks. You know, all guys are huge, you know, strong, good skaters. So like, obviously, you know, you just gotta stick with your plan. You know, play as a team, pretty simple. And you know, it's not only them. It's like, I feel like every team we play against, you know, if you go to the net and you know send from the goalie, it makes their life harder. And you know, it pays off. You know, if you're right there, you know, the D have more chance to score. You have more chance to score. So you know, that's my game, and I'm just gonna keep doing that. And not only me, like I feel like whole team. You know, the coaches wants us to do that every game. You know, go more to the net because that's where the goals are, and you know where the hockey's around. You know, mostly. And lately, you know, this year is like you know a lot of goals are scored from the front of the net. So yeah, you know, just. Really simple, and you know, they bring quality, but you know, of course, we want to make playoffs, and we go to the game, like, you know, really ready, and you know, try like ready to fight for you know for those points because every point matters for us, and you know, it's really important.
1: Those are the words of Pavel Regenda talking about dealing with the Buffalo Sabres defense in net front, and also dealing with that problem when the Sabres are forechecking in the Shark Zone. By the way, since you're a former NHL defenseman, you look at this top four of Buffalo. It really is solid. Dahlin, of course, is the top guy. Their captain, Rasmus Dahlin, has a lot of attention on him. Mattias Samuelsson, his partner, really solid. Owen Power, former first overall pick, is a 6'6" behemoth. And right next to him is Bo Byram. Remember when his dad, Sean Byram, was playing in the AHL back in the years. And his son has certainly eclipsed that. But I think the acquisition of Logan Stanley at the deadline has really strengthened what Buffalo has to offer here. That gives them a little bit of depth with people like Luke Shen and also Michael Kesselring not even playing tonight.
0: Yeah, and I mean, if you look at that defense, there's a lot of mobile defense there. They got points. You know, I mean, they provide you a little bit of everything. And when Logan Stanley, obviously, you add somebody 6'7", that's playoff hockey right there. They know they got a physical presence back there. They got a couple really big guys. They can all skate. They can all move the puck, and that's a recipe for success.
1: Well, Lindy Ruff was talking about that defensive combo, and he says that Logan Stanley is starting to get comfortable, and that spells good things for the Sabres' remainder games.
4: Yeah, you know, I think that's what we're trying to get to, that he understands how we need to play. I thought his box outs around the net were real good. Moving the puck, 90% of it was good. I'm sure there's a couple he wants back, but overall, I think he's feeling better about his game than the first couple.
1: Also, Lindy Ruff, who certainly has prided his career on good defense, talked about the Sabres' dedication to that very topic.
4: Well, something that we're continuing to work on, and we still want to continue to get better. But it's something that we have a focus on every meeting. Is about plays that either give up opportunities or how we can play them better. Or, you know, sometimes you got to give the other team credit. They make a great play, and it's, you know, what's the worst we can give up off of that? Can we give up a C instead of a B by just staying inside and protecting our goalie? Or, a lot about if we get in this situation, how can we play it?
1: Lindy Ruff's got more than 600 wins as Buffalo's head coach all time, so he's a guy that's seen it all.
0: Yeah, he has. And I mean, it's very interesting. You know, we talk a lot about, you know, the keys of the game and everything like that. But you hear Pavel Regenda talk. When you want to score goals, where do you got to get to? You got to get to the front of the net. The recipe for success is the same at every single level. I tell the kids at the youth teams that I play, that's where the consistency is in scoring goals as games get tighter. And you look at that, what Lindy Ruff says. Defensively, you need to take that chance. You got to play from the inside. Play the odds sometimes. You got to be on top of your wingers the center through the neutral zone. You got to stay on top of your forwards, read the play right, and manage the puck. And that's going to be an important piece of the puzzle for both teams tonight.
1: Well, you could say that could be a prelude to what our Toyota keys to the game are going to be. And when we come back, we will continue with those next on the San Jose Sharks Audio Network.
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1: Sharks and Sabres have just retreated into their respective dressing rooms, and it won't be too long before they're on the ice, battling it out in their second and final meeting of the campaign. Sabres won by the score of 6-3 back on March the 10th in Buffalo, behind 3 goals and 1 assist from right-winger Jack Quinn. Tonight's keys are presented by Toyota, proud sponsor of the San Jose Sharks. Toyota, let's go places. With the keys, here's Scott Hannon.
0: Well, the first key tonight is manage the puck. Too many self-inflicted turnovers. clean exits and no risky plays at the blue lines for the Sharks. The second key is match their pace. Buffalo is playing fast and confident. The Sharks need to match their compete level from the start. And the third key, defensive details. Protect the middle, win net front battles, and limit second chances. I think even a caveat in there is probably the power play, because the PK for is sitting for Buffalo at third, and that's pretty good. Ryan McLeod's got 5 shorthanded goals.
1: Team's got 10.
0: Yeah, the team's got 10. Ryan McLeod with 5. This is something they're going to have to execute really well at the blue lines here on.
1: Buffalo held Vegas to an 0-for-3 total on the power play the other day. They're 84.8% on the road. That's really tough to execute. Buffalo has really done a good job in that area.
0: Yeah, and it's such an important piece, and that's why they're sitting where they are sitting. They got a lot of talent. They're killing penalties well, and that's usually a caveat for success.
1: Those are the keys from Toyota, proud sponsor of San Jose Sharks hockey. Toyota, let's go places. Back in a moment on the San Jose Sharks Audio Network.
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1: Sharks and Sabres here at SAP Center at San Jose. I'm Dan Rusinowski along with Scott Hannon. You know, the Sharks have dealt with a lot of things this season, but the latest has been the absence of what really is their number one goaltender. That's Yaroslav Askarov. Now, Alex Nedeljkovic, who gets the start today, has a better record since January 1st. The Sharks definitely want to make sure that Askarov is ready when we get to the playoff position that the Sharks are craving. But dealing with an injury to Askarov and having Nedeljkovic as the starter with currently Lauren Brossoit as the backup is certainly not an issue for the Sharks. And Alex Wennberg talked about how they've been resilient enough to deal with all sorts of injuries this season.
6: Yeah, I mean, for sure. I mean, people go in and out of lineup. There's the key players missing. But, I mean, we know the team we have here. There's no concern. Like, when Askarov's out, we know Ned's stepping in. And we know LB is coming as well. So, no issues with that at all. I feel like at the end of the day, we come together as a group. We want to play better than we do right now. And it's all about the mentality. Nothing to do with who's in the ice. That we're that good that we think we can finish the job. So.
1: But one thing you have to have is a provide value mentality, and Will Smith doesn't have any goals in his last 7 games, but he's starting to think about that. He talked about the need to make sure things are clogged up in the neutral zone when Buffalo goes on the attack.
7: Yeah, definitely. I think when teams do it to us, it makes it a lot harder on us, so we gotta start doing it on other teams too.
1: But Pavel Regenda says that tracking back and helping the defensemen step up is only one of the assignments that San Jose needs.
3: Yeah, it's not only track back, but it's like also, you know, good F3, you know, playing, you know, like our system, you know, within, like, keep our like game, you know, that's what I said all the time, like, you know, we stay with our game, you know, good F3, good returns, good forecheck, you know, like hit them on a board so that the D don't jump forward and they go like 4-2 or something. So, you know, really stick to our structure and, you know, play the way we're supposed to play. You know, be physical and have a good F3s, good skating. And, you know, if we have good F3, good forecheck, you know, our Ds are, you know, trust, you know, us more and we trust them. And that's why they can stay up and kill the plays before they get out of the zone. So, yeah, you know, just within our system. Like, everything's about system and about us, you know. And that's what coach says always, you know, how we play and how we are ready for the game. That's how the game going to go. And, you know, if we're mentally ready, we're 100%. We are a really strong team.
1: Good comments from Pavel Regenda. Concerned about the F3 along with the track back. Those are two things, Scott Hannon, the Sharks really have to focus against an attacking team like Buffalo.
0: Yeah, definitely. Again, we've talked about a lot of different ways they can come at you, but they're going to need to be tight defensively.
1: Well, that's the story. The San Jose Sharks, 32-28-6, 70 points and 6 in the Pacific, 10th in the West, only a point behind Seattle and Los Angeles, 6 points behind Vegas and Utah, and 1 point ahead of Nashville, 3 points ahead of Winnipeg. It is a tight race indeed. Alex Nedeljkovic looking to improve his record since January the 1st. He has an 8-3-1 record in 13 games and a 2.58 goals against average. Meanwhile, on the other side of the ice, 9 straight wins on the road for Alex Lyon. The Sabres as a team are 10-0-1 on the road since January the 20th. Amazing record, amazing opponent, and tonight it's really going to be intense at the Tank. Coach is next on the Sharks Audio Network.
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1: Welcome back to SAP Center at San Jose for another edition of Coach's Chalkboard. I'm Dan Marusinowski along with Sharks head coach Ryan Warsofsky. Ryan, the ice is getting a little bit tighter these days as the games become even more important and involved. How do you think your young players are handling that challenge as some of them are doing it for the first time?
8: Yeah, it's, you know, I'd say it's inconsistent, but to not fault anyone. You know, I think this is obviously new for a lot of players, and that's not an excuse. That's a reality, and we got to continue to work with them and get them more comfortable in these situations and have an understanding of where we are in games, the momentum, game management, you know, and how to turn the brains on and not let, you know, where we are in the game let our brains shut off for moments. And I think that's something that we've learned and continue to learn. Is it going to happen overnight? No, but we're going to continue to push and challenge the group to have an understanding of how that you need to play at this time of year.
1: Part of that is mental balance, and I want to talk about the difference between playing emotionally, or that is playing with emotion without getting emotional.
8: Yeah, there's a fine line, and I think that's something we talked this morning about of, you know, we got to ride that line of emotion. Sometimes emotion can help teams, and sometimes emotion can hurt teams. So there's a very fine line that you need to play with more so than ever this time of year. And I think it's on myself and our coaches to have a level of calmness, but a level of intensity that we have to play with and be emotionally engaged. So there's a fine line that you have to kind of tiptoe around and deal with. But I think our guys are going to continue to grow from moments that we had like we did in Edmonton.
1: What did you take out of the Edmonton and the Ottawa game that weren't wins but were at least some developments that you liked?
8: Yeah, you know, I thought we battled back to make it a 3-3 game. We take a penalty in the third period. We get some amazing blocks where your bench is as excited as it's been all year. We needed to feed off of that, and we didn't grab that momentum from those blocks and killing that penalty. We went out two shifts later and turned over a puck. And then we're in our defensive zone and we lose two one-on-one battles in front of our net. And next thing you know, the game's pretty much wrapped up and over. So I hope we take from that game of, you know, how we need to have the brains turned on and how we need to play with the momentum for longer stretches.
1: That McLeod, Quinn, and Zucker line really was hurtful against you the last time you played Buffalo. They react very quickly, but they all do. And they've got four out of their six defensemen. Actually, they're all pretty big and they can move the puck. What's the most important factor in defensive hockey against this team when they do get it and they start to move it up the ice? Is it the F3? Is it the track back? Is it helping the defense stand up? What is it?
8: It's really just being above them at all times. You know, and it starts on our forecheck in the offensive zone. You know, if we can slow this team down coming out of their end, we'll slow them down. If we don't, that's when they want to get into that track meet style of hockey. So it's really everyone doing their job on our forecheck. 1, 2, 3. Our two defensemen, we're in jerseys. We're on top of them. We're not giving them 15, you know, feet of space. That will be the biggest thing tonight.
1: Looking forward to a really good result. Thank you.
8: Thanks, Dan.
1: That's our Coach's Chalkboard show today. And now stand by for the Sharks and the Sabres coming up next on the San Jose Sharks Audio Network.
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0: He's got it. He scores. William Eklund. The Sharks win in overtime. 4-3. Jarvis in front. The shot right on by Stahl. And that's a great save by Nedeljkovic.
1: Celebrating on the right circle.
0: Shot score. Eklund Severini just completes the hat trick. And the Sharks win in overtime. 3-2.
2: This is San Jose Sharks hockey. It's game time. 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

0: hockey here at SAP Center at San Jose. The Sharks and the Buffalo Sabres. 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Celebrate responsibly. Well, the San Jose Sharks starting out with Alex Nedeljkovic, who tends the net to our left, wearing the Sharks' teal home sweater. He's got a record of 13-10-3 in 30 games played, and that's pretty solid. But over the course of his second half of the year, he has really turned his game on. Nedeljkovic is 8-3-1 in his last 13 games decisions. On defense, it'll be a combination of Vinny Desharnais on one side and Dmitry Orlov on the other. And Alex Wennberg will start at center, along with Will Smith on the right and Pavel Regenda on the left.
1: And for Buffalo in net, Alex Lyon on defense, Matias Samuelsson and Rasmus Dahlin. And up front, it's Tage Thompson, flanked by Alex Tuck and Zach Benson.
0: Referees for tonight's game are a combination of Corey Sivret and Tom Shimonevsky. The linesmen are Keel Murchison and Travis Garlitz. Face-off is dropped. We're underway in the first period. The Sharks and the Sabres. Buffalo beat the Sharks 6-3 in Buffalo back on the 10th of this month. Over at the Sharks' blue line, Alex Tuck just back in the lineup, throws into the zone, but the Sharks pick it up. Diagonal pass across the rink goes from Orlov to Will Smith, and he shoots one into the Buffalo zone. In forechecking, Regenda watch the puck jump over his stick. Sabres move it right out, and here's Zach Benson moving right to left, carrying up to the Sharks' line. Two good defensive plays, a third one from Dmitry Orlov, stopping it, and Will Smith skates back the other way with speed. Down the left across the line, protecting the puck, trying to chip it forward as he ends his shift. He got it in deep back behind the Sabres' goal line, but Buffalo's defense was able to gun it all the way down, and that lines up going on net. It'll be sticked aside by Alex Nedeljkovic, who's in goal to our left in this first period of play. Macklin Celebrini jumps onto the ice right now alongside Tyler Toffoli and Colin Graf. Celebrini went back to the point. Here's a play to Toffoli. Turns and shoots from the right circle. A good stop there by Alex Lyon as Toffoli got underneath the defense and a really good pass got to him from the point. Cleared out by Buffalo to the red line. Backhanded the other way by Mario Ferraro, who's playing on the right side of the D today with John Klingberg sitting it out. So Sam Dickinson is Ferraro's defensive partner on the left side. Mario's got it at his own blue line. He stick handles up. Nothing to score. Minute 20 gone by in the first period as Owen Power takes the dump in for Buffalo behind his own net. Swings it up the near boards. And here's the line that was so dangerous against San Jose a couple of days ago. Back in, though, come the Sharks. Letty, drop pass. Eklund the drive. Save made. Rebound kept in by Michael Misa. He throws behind the goal line. Eklund banks it off the boards. And Letty's going to try to get back to try to get it. Can't quite control it, but he does get back. And Josh Doan tried to get around him and got a little piece of the puck. Sharks got good support from the forwards on that play to help Letty out. Down the left side, here comes Eklund into the offensive zone. Whirling into the offensive zone. Cuts back behind the net, runs smack into the check of Logan Stanley, who's been a nice addition to this Sabres team, coached by Lindy Ruff. At the near side, it's Eklund turning, shooting it. Josh Doan blocked that with his skates. Mukko Madulin pinches in to keep it in play, and Eklund on the near side tried to slide it back to Sherwood, but there's Doan checking it aside. Two-on-two break down the left side. Oslin moving in, toe drag, shooting the puck, and it's blocked. But Oslin gets it back. Swings a pass cross ice to the left wing boards. Knocked down by Desharnais. And behind the net, Mukko Madulin tries to chip it forward, but it got deflected back there by one of the Sabre forecheckers. Here's Peyton Krebs now moving back behind the Sharks' net. Checked by Desharnais, but kept going. Now runs into Mukko Madulin's check. And there's Misa again providing defensive support from the forwards to grab the play and feed it up the right. Get a line change as the Sharks dump one all the way down. Good pace, good action so far. First period, no score. Nice stop there by Ferraro to poke it forward at center. Gaudette shoots one in as the fourth line is on. Zach Ostapchuk on the ice along with Gaudette and Barkley Goodrow. At the near side boards now held in by the Sharks. Ferraro over at the near side. It's Gaudette to the tie slot. Here's Dickinson the drive. It's a broken stick on the play for Dickinson. And it comes around the boards and Dickinson goes back to get a new twig. He's in position to backskate now as Beck Malenstein moves on the attack to the Sharks line. Malenstein checked there by Ostapchuk. Shoots one in and over to the left side of the goal. It's the good pivot maneuverability there by Dickinson that skates away from his forechecker. Behind the net, it's Ferraro. Back to Dickinson. Throws across the ice. Will Smith takes it on his stick, but as he turns with it from his backhand to his forehand, he lost control of the puck, and Tage Thompson is coming back the other way for the Sabres. Thompson, Tuck, and Benson tonight. They move into the Shark zone. A little check there by Dickinson knocks Tage Thompson off the play. Nice play by Ferraro to put to the middle. Will Smith, dangerous pass, but gets a return feed now from Regenda. He's breaking down the right wing, but Back to get it in his own zone there was Bo Byram of the Sabres. And end-to-end action continues here as Buffalo skates it out right to left. Thompson from the red line dumps one in. Nedeljkovic in goal to our left, spins it up the boards, and the Sharks break out quickly. Here's Regenda moving left to right across the line. Couldn't get around Dahlin's check, and Dahlin steals it. Had a long headman toss. That was intended for Jack Quinn, who was kind of cherry-picking at the blue line, lost it, and the Sharks able to check it away and get it back into the Sabre zone. But so close to being a very dangerous chance there for Jack Quinn. As I mentioned, this line of McLeod, Quinn, and Zucker was the dangerous one against San Jose. And speaking of dangerous, here comes Macklin Celebrini into the offensive zone. He looks for the puck behind the net, spins it out toward the slot, but it went off a defensive stick, and the Sabres gobble it up and shovel one out. On the left wing side, now McLeod reaching for it, but getting back is veteran Letty. Headmans to Celebrini on the right, checked by Stanley, so Celebrini has to push it into the offensive zone, but Stanley put his head down, got back there for the Sabres, and feeds it around Celebrini to McLeod, who goes across to Zach Metsa, who skates it out. Lost the puck. His former Quinnipiac teammate, Colin Graf, moves in into the offensive zone in front. Sherwood, one-time chance. That's a fabulous save by Alex Lyon. 5 minutes into this scoreless first. The best save that's been made so far.
1: Yeah, and the best opportunities have come on the Sharks' side there. There was just a great entry with a play. Two guys driving towards the net. Great pass by Colin Graf and Sherwood. And Lyon had to make a big save.
0: Josh Norris, the former Sharks' first-round pick, pokes it ahead to Josh Donen, is looking for a return feed. Passes too far, but Norris is a good skater, gets in there quickly, grabs it, spins it around the Sharks' zone, but Mesa, back to get it, was able to make the defensive play and knock it out to center ice. Mesa, Sherwood, and Eklund, the combination up front, finishing their turn on the surface. Right now, the Sabres moving it up. Owen Power to the Sharks' line, banks it around Dickinson and gets it deep. Noah Oslin, checked there by Letty, spins it around the far boards, held in there by Bo Byram on the right side, gloving it down and snapping a pass around the near side. It's centered out in front. Another backhand shot by Oslin. That was a kind of a dangerous chance there, but Nedeljkovic equal to the task on the right side of his goal. Now Dickinson trying to win a battle, poked the puck free at least, and his partner Letty behind the net feeds it off of a fallen stick on the ice, and it bounced right to Sam Carrick of Buffalo, who throws it around the far boards. Keeping it in, Peyton Krebs, stick handling on the right boards. Slips away from Mesa, moves into the slot, shoots one. That's a good block by Sam Dickinson, who chases it down with Krebs in the right-wing corner of the Shark zone, but Krebs slips away with it behind the San Jose net. A centering feed, Malenstein took it off his skate. Turnaround shot by Carrick, and it's blocked by the skates of Dickinson. Owen Power keeps in. Good pressure by the Sabres on this shift for their fourth line. Power cuts back behind the Sharks' net in deep. Back to the point. Carrick the drive. Tipped in front by Malenstein against Letty one-on-one, but the puck went wide of the net, and the Sharks knock it out to center ice. Buffalo is still on it, though. Here's a change for the Sabres. They move in offside barely, and that's a break for the Sharks to be in that position. Let's pause 10 seconds for station identification on the San Jose Sharks Audio Network.
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0: I'm Dan Rusinowski along with Scott Hannon. We've got an exciting game and a scoreless tie so far. 6:46 gone by in the first period at SAP Center at San Jose. We'll return in a moment with more Sharks Sabres hockey next on the San Jose Sharks Audio Network. 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In fact, tomorrow at SAP Center's sister rink, Sharks Ice at San Jose, it's going to be a special Sharks 365 event at the practice. So that'll be fun.
1: Oh, fantastic.
0: Off the draw, nothing. Top line for Buffalo was on the ice. Tage Thompson's got it. Left wing corner of the Sharks zone. Get it back. Samuelson cross ice. Dahlin under pressure from Regenda. Toss to the right wing boards. Good, nice little check by Vinny Desharnais. And the Sharks barely get it out there with a kind of a dangerous pass across the defensive zone that did elude the Sabres sticks. Thompson takes it back down the left. He is a horse at center. He comes across the line. He drops it over to the middle. Dahlin the shot. That's blocked by a Shark skate on the way in. Benson, though, grabs behind the Sharks' goal line, carries to the left corner for Buffalo, goes back to the point. Dahlin, the shot, blocked down low in front and grabbed by Desharnais, who pokes it up the right, and Wennberg sweeps it out to center ice. But Dahlin is there to cruise to get it for the Sabres. And he will turn it back to the left wing side to Benson, who dumps in on net. And that's where Nedeljkovic decides to grab it. Even though it probably would have gone wide, he's going to take control of the game and get the stop.
1: Yeah, try and slow this pace down a little bit, even though the Sharks had the best of the first three opportunities going one way, as Toffoli had a great pass by Ferraro. They had a break on the back door by Orlov, which was broken up by Samuelson. You know, it's been a fast-paced first period, but the Buffalo, you can see how dangerous they are when they get that possession deep in the zone. They got some big bodies. They can flow around on you. They can enter the puck. They really can control the pace down low, and there Nedeljkovic just freezes that puck, resets a moment, and gives his Sharks a breather.
0: Off the faceoff now, a scrum forward in the left wing corner, grinding it out there. Zucker tried to work it free there against Ferraro, but it's behind them. Now it's worked loose by Dickinson. Nice play in traffic. Got it to Ferraro, fed out to Celebrini. Long lead. Here comes Graf down the right, moving in. Centering play in front off the skates of Celebrini. Taking it back, though, is Graf. Cruises to the puck, left wing side. Kept in there by Ferraro. Goes to Celebrini. Makes the move on McLeod. Hands off. Toffoli to the point. Now it's fed toward the slot. Trying to turn and shoot it with Celebrini. Lost it. Ferraro swoops in, grabs it. Tried to dish to Celebrini instead of shooting it from the middle. And it was blocked by the Sabres, and they move it out. Now the right side. Here they come. Moving in. A little backhand chance. Save. Rebound. Poke wide. First shot by Quinn. Second shot by Zucker. And it's knocked away. San Jose comes up with it. Here's Gaudette racing down the right. Across the Sabres line. Little drop there for Celebrini. Intended. Didn't put enough on it. Celebrini, though, trying to work it free at the near side. Gaudette comes over to help out and trying to grind it along the near boards. Finally, the Sabres pick up. It hit a couple of people there. Might have hit the camera on the way up in the air and bounced up in the air. And they call that play dead with 11:05 to go in a scoreless first period. That was an exciting shift.
1: That was an exciting couple plays there, but this is where that situation's for managing the puck and taking what you get. Mario Ferraro probably tries to do a little bit too much in the middle of the ice there, where he has an opportunity to shoot that puck. He has an opportunity to get that to net. He tries the backhand back, and they pick it off. And instantly, Buffalo, big, fast. They're up on offense, and they get a great opportunity on a rebound and on the first shot and on the rebound there on Nedeljkovic. And those are those dangerous plays we talk about at the blue line. And, you know, if you execute it, sure, it's great. But sometimes you just take that shot, get that puck towards the net, you come down on it.
0: Also, just before that, one of the things is my pet peeve, a diagonal pass in your defensive zone. You shouldn't do that most of the time.
1: Yeah, you know, you got to execute it. That's the biggest thing. You know, if you're going to do it, you've got to make sure and you've got to execute it, or things get dangerous quick.
0: Kiefer Sherwood just executed winning the faceoff. Letty carries to his left, tried the shot. It's blocked by Norris, but Letty recovers, loses on the check to Norris. Nedeljkovic makes the play as the puck went all the way down into the net. Hand pass against the Sharks, though, gloving it out to Eklund at center. So they will stop the play and drop the puck inside Sharks territory. Again, the lines have changed around a little bit tonight, both for the forwards and the defensive pairs, as John Klingberg sitting it out. So Vinny Desharnais playing alongside Dmitry Orlov this evening. Dickinson and Ferraro. Mukko Madulin back in with Letty. And we have also Will Smith playing with Wennberg and Regenda, as Tyler Toffoli has moved up to Celebrini and Graf's line. Those are just a couple of the changes off the draw. No score first period. Sharks win the draw and get it out. Eklund, rink-wide toss to Sherwood. He moves across the line, tries to slip it to Misa, breaking down the middle. Good defensive coverage there by the Sabres' Metsä, and it's knocked away. Sharks trying to scoop up the rebound here. Good effort by Eklund to get over to the opposite side, come up with the play. Letty pinches along the boards to keep it in. Now there's a scramble for it along the right wing boards, worked loose. Eklund tried to go back to the point there where Sherwood was waiting, but it bounced back behind the Sabre goal line. And the Sharks will use the opportunity to change as Logan Stanley skates for Buffalo out to center with 10-12 remaining in this scoreless first period. Stanley needs a change too. He dumps it into the Sharks zone. He has been a nice addition to this club since the acquisition from Winnipeg at the deadline. Sabres with the top record in the Atlantic Division, and they are just flying this season. They are 10-0-1 in their last 11 straight road games. Sharks come back the other way. Zach Ostapchuk shooting the puck, walking in. Nice little body save, arm stop by the goaltender Lyon, and the puck ricocheted away. But the Sabres gobble it up and move it out right to left, led by Peyton Krebs. Crosses the line, puts to the middle of the ice to Sam Carrick. He gets knocked off the puck. It skitters away. Sharks try to take advantage with a headman up the ice, but Gaudette is checked immediately by Beck Malenstein, who came all the way across the ice to body his man up into these near boards. Sabres, as a result, are able to lift it out past the forecheckers, and Mario Ferraro for the Sharks is back to get it in his own zone. Line change for San Jose coming. Here's a chip there by Dickinson off the right boards all the way back to the Sabres line. And that's where Bo Byram recalls and recovers for Buffalo. Pass for Thompson, too far. That's icing against the Sabres. Enough time for me to remind everybody that Marvel Superhero Night featuring Spider-Man swings into SAP Center on April the 4th at 7 p.m. The Sharks take on Nashville. It could be a huge game on April the 4th between those two battling clubs. All fans will receive a collectible comic book featuring a specialty Macklin Celebrini cover. Do not miss this game. Visit sjsharks.com/tickets. Did you ever collect comic books when you were a kid?
1: A little bit. I read a lot of comic books. Didn't really collect them. I like to read them, watch a lot of comic books. I was a hockey card kid, too, as well. So
0: I always remember Bazooka Joe and his gang. Always loved the bubble gum. He's off the faceoff now. Penalty coming up right off the draw. High sticking, looks like. And unfortunately, it's coming now at the 10-minute and 56-second mark against the Sharks. Alex Wenberg right at the faceoff circle had that happen to him. So unfortunately here, the Sabre power play will be stepping on when we come back. This game is coming to you from SAP Center at San Jose. 9:04 to go first period. Power play for Buffalo coming up. Nothing on the San Jose Sharks Audio Network. Welcome back to SAP Center at San Jose. We've got a faceoff coming up deep in San Jose ice, and the reason for that, a high sticking call issued against Alex Wenberg of the Sharks at 10:56. No score, but the Sabre power play, ranked number 17 overall in the NHL, will step on. It will begin with Norris, Zucker, Doan, Thompson on one point, Dolly in the other, and off the faceoff, a turnaround shot by Doan gets around Ferraro and on goal. That was an alert stick save made by Nedeljkovic. Power play hockey for Buffalo. In the far corner, Doan angles it back to the right point. There's Rasmus Dahlin, the Sabre captain, stick handling to his left, trying to shoot it off the defense. Ostapchuk able to block it. Doan gets it back now from Norris, turns on the right boards, moves it back to Dahlin, and the Sabres quarterback gives to Thompson at the near side. He stick handles, throws to the bumper man, Zucker, back to Thompson near side, in the circle, down low, there's Doan left wing side, back to Thompson on the left wing half boards, holds onto it, Sharks keeping him to the outside, he snaps it back to the point, Dolling back to Thompson, into the slot, that was intended for Zucker, knocked away by Desharnais' stick, that's a really good job by Vinny, as the Sharks are looking to make a quick change, with Ostapchuk and with Goodrow stepping off at forward, they're replaced by Sherwood and by Graf. Sharks whip it up the boards, and Sherwood couldn't get it out of the zone. They fight for it far side. Dahlin works it free, but he put it off the boards, and it deflected out in front. The Sharks able to clear, and that would have been a good scoring chance, but it bounced through Graf, and he goes in deep behind the Sabres net. It still might be. Sherwood in front. Little backhand chance off the Graf pass. That's a great save by Lyon, and boy, they made something out of almost nothing right there. A great job by Graf and Sherwood.
1: Yeah, a little lackadaisical by the Buffalo Sabres there. They almost got caught on a 2-on-0 breakaway. And then their play just weakness in their own zone. But play out front.
0: Here comes Buffalo back into the Sharks' end. Alex Tuck back in the lineup tonight. Gives it over far side. And it's McLeod stick handling against Dickinson. He sends a backhander pass over to Ostlund. Takes it back. Now returns to Ostlund behind the net. Centering feet. Here's Quinn, a shot. And he basically, I think the goaltender Nedeljkovic did get a piece of it and deflected up and out of play.
1: Yeah, dangerous play. I think he sort of jumped. I'm not sure if he took that up off the shoulder or something there. He was able to get a piece as that puck ricocheted up and over into the net. It shows you Buffalo down low. The Sharks have been doing a good job taking away those lanes. That one just sort of found a seam through. Quinn had an opportunity on the backside, and a great save by Nedeljkovic.
0: A little misdirection there by a combination of players in the corner, and they snapped it across the ice to Quinn, who got underneath and into the circle. It was a really good scoring chance. I think it might have gone off of Nedeljkovic's arm. Maybe it was his shoulder or stick, but it was...
1: Actually, might have deflected off Sherwood's stick a little bit as well. I think he got a piece of that, and that caused the reaction there by Nedeljkovic, as it looked like he could have taken it off the helmet.
0: 18 seconds to go in the Wenberg penalty. Off the draw, it's out toward the front of the net, and Nedeljkovic grabs it and clears it all the way down himself.
1: Wasn't having any part of that last face-off play where they kicked it out in front. He jumps out, puts that down himself.
0: Last rush on the Sabre power play. Here's Byram through center, pursued by Graf. Stick handles up to the Sharks line, gains the zone to Dahlin. Cross ice to Quinn. Penalty is over. Quinn, rink wide. There's a shot. One-timer by Byram, and that is a heck of a stick save by Nedeljkovic. poked out by Graff. Last possible second. Sabres control, but now it's back to 5-on-5 hockey with 6:49 remaining, and they scoreless and really exciting first period. Shots 5 apiece, but lots of skating going on as the Sabres throw it back into Sharks territory. Uh-oh, a steal on Ferraro from behind the net. Centering attempt by Carrick knocked away, and the Sharks tied it to Foley. Breaks out left to right, gets to the red line, and shoots all the way down. Alex Lyon puts it into the corner boards. Sharks to Foley, stopped it there. He's checked by Power, so going back to get it there is Matias Samuelsson for Buffalo. He sends it up the boards. Little contact. Mukka Madulin ran into his man Quinn. And back at the Sharks' blue line, a headman pass comes ahead to Celebrini. He's across the line. He's kind of hooked down to the ice. Is there going to be a penalty? No, referee has his hand up in the air, and the puck goes wide, and the fans do not like that one little bit. Still nothing, nothing. Celebrini hooked down to the ice by a couple of Sabres. 5:59 to go. That took away a breakaway opportunity. Kind of surprised they didn't call that. Coming back the other way, Benson moving into the Sharks zone. Centering attempt, knocked aside there by Mukka Madulin. He pokes to the near boards, and it'll be picked back up, and the Sharks will try to lug it out. They get it out of the zone barely, but now they're going to have to replay it. Orloff and Mukka Madulin out there together right now. Big Mook sends a long backhand pass down the ice, and Metsä missed it, but it goes all the way down for icing against the San Jose Sharks.
1: And again, a fast-paced first period. And the fans up in a little bit of a roar here as Macklin had sort of a partial breakaway there for a second. But then the defenseman for Buffalo sort of gets back. I'm not sure that's a penalty. Samuelsson was able to get sort of even with him. He throws the stick, doesn't get it tied up in the feet. Mack kind of went down. I'm not sure. Really easy.
0: It is a borderline.
1: It's borderline. I mean, he had a step on him. The refs seemed to want to let him play here, and a good opportunity there for Mack to draw a penalty or get a situation the ref didn't feel like calling it.
0: Well, Celebrini's 9-game point streak came to an end in Edmonton. He would love to get it back going again and get his team on the winning track as well. As off the faceoff, Mukka Madulin stick handles away from trouble, throws it ahead of the blue line, tipped that by Smith to Bregenda, now to Wenberg, now to Smith in the corner, back to Wenberg, back to Smith. Sends back to the point, Letty winds up, drives it toward the net, knocked aside in front. Fed around the boards by Wenberg. Make that Rigenda all the way back to Orloff on the point. He sauces it through Ostlund's reach. Now it's Wenberg handing it off to Letty on the right point. He just dumps it down behind the net. Oh, boy, a centering tip attempted there by Will Smith. Deflected back. Smith takes it back. Gives to Letty on the point. Holds it. Gives it back to Smith. Makes a stick handling move. Tried to slip through a second player there, but Doan was able to check it aside. Sharks maintain puck possession, though. Rigenda knocks it free into the right corner. Smith in forechecking, gets a piece of the puck, but the Sabres, Owen Power, got it around him, and now it'll be Ostlund that skates out for Buffalo. Up to the Sharks' line, backhands it forward. Line change for the Sabres. 4:30 remaining in this first period. San Jose nothing, Buffalo nothing. Fed ahead now, all the way down the ice off of a stick. No icing in the play. So the Sabres are back to get it, and they wind it forward. Could be a 3-on-2. Here comes McLeod streaking up the middle. Splits the defense. Now he has to go off to his left, and Ferraro applies the stick check to take away a scoring chance for the Sabres. Instead, here comes Sherwood the other way. Nice move, getting down the right. Gains the zone entry. Banks it back to Dickinson on the right point. Cross ice Ferraro. Down low off the end board. There's Misa with it. Stick handling over to the near circle. He moves it up the boards. Penalty coming up against Buffalo. Nice keeping by Dickinson on the play on the point. He sends it around the boards. And right now the touch will be made. And the penalty is coming up. A break in the action. 3:51 to go. First period. This broadcast is coming to you from SAP Center at San Jose. And the Sharks power play is next in this scoreless matchup on the San Jose Sharks Audio Network. Time for the Sharks power play to step onto the ice for the first time. Jason Zucker takes a two-minute high-sticking call for Buffalo. And so power plays on Sharks Audio are brought to you by our friends at Power Business Technology. Copiers and printers for your office needs. The Sharks office needs right now here at the home office. A goal on the power play. Nothing, nothing to score. So far, so good. San Jose's out shooting Buffalo 6-4. A couple of good saves on both ends of the rink. Right now, Alex Wenberg will take the draw. Out there with Toffoli, Smith, Celebrini, and also Orloff. Off the draw, Celebrini keeps it in. Sends it across the rink. Stopped there by Smith. Rifles it around the boards behind the net. Intercepted by Logan Stanley. Checked by Toffoli, who pokes it free. Celebrini reaching in there with Wenberg to get it. And Toffoli trying to get it behind the goal line. There's Wenberg. He'll be checked by Logan Stanley. Stanley and Samuelsson killing the penalty for Buffalo with Tuck and Carrick up front. They continue to scrum for it. Buffalo's content with that as the clock continues to tick on the San Jose power play. Finally, Stanley picks up, can't clear it, sent back to the point by Smith, kept in by Orloff. And he sends it behind the goal line, grabbed by Wenberg, gives it to Smith, takes it back, checked by Stanley. So Smith turns, slings the puck to the point. It's taken by Orloff, exchanges with Celebrini. Back to Will Smith in the left circle. Goes to the left wing half-boards, back to Orloff. Stops it, fakes it, shoots it toward the net. Oh, just wide of the goal. Grabbed by Stanley on the rebound, and he does clear it with a minute to go on the power play.
1: Yeah, great job moving the puck around. I thought they had some good opportunities there. And this is going to be key for the Sharks here tonight to execute on these power plays.
0: Here comes power play unit number two. Celebrini is still out there, takes the drop, moves with speed through center. Across the line, looks on the right for Smith, went off a skate. Smith recovers, sends it back across the ice to Macklin Celebrini. He had a man open in the slot in Sherwood. That is a good block by Owen Power to get a piece of that. And a better job there by Orloff at center ice to knock McLeod off the puck. He's got all those shorthanded goals. Moving in now, it's the Sharks on the power play. Poked at, though, by Buffalo. They get it out to center, and Kiefer Sherwood gets back and gets control. 25 seconds remaining on the man advantage. Here's Eklund on the attack. Leads it across the line. Dropped by Sherwood. Lost his stick. Here's Celebrini twisting to the slot. Stick handling. Shooting it. Great save made. Rebound in front. Grabbed there by the Sabres. Peyton Krebs had his stick held a little bit by William Eklund, but he got away with it. And the Sabres picking it up at the near side, trying to clear. Can't do it. Kept in. Sherwood. Final 4 seconds on the power play. On the point. Kept in by Regenda. Feeds into the corner to Eklund. Behind the net. Little drop play, but it's poked at by Byram and Power, knocking it aside. And that allows Zucker to step back onto the ice surface. No scoring, but I'll tell you what, there was a great chance in front. Macklin Celebrini just a beautiful dance through traffic.
1: Yeah, dynamic little play. Oh.
0: Rubble in front of the Sharks' net. Little scramble there for the puck between Oslin and Dickinson. Another play that came from absolutely nowhere. And Nedeljkovic coming up big, but give Dickinson credit for tying up Austin's stick a little bit on that play.
1: Yeah, he came home from in front of the net, sort of lost his handle on the puck there. And then it was picked off, but... You know, good job getting underneath the stick after that mistake, keeping your composure there, and Nedeljkovic sort of bailed him out, being able to jump on that rebound.
0: Minute 31 remaining in the period. No score, first period between the Sharks and Sabres. After this, the Sharks have another home game. It'll be a 12:30 Pacific time start for our broadcast, a 1 o'clock face-off against the Philadelphia Flyers. Their only Bay Area visit. Off the draw, Sharks have it. And at 25 left, the headman feed by Ferraro comes all the way up to the Sabres line, tipped in by Gaudette. And the Sharks will try to make the forecheck here. Well, they got it back to center ice at least, but Graf gave it away. Intercepted. Metsä, lead pass, left side. Thompson, toe drag, shot, partially blocked wide by Desharnais. Desharnais and Thompson setting up in front of the net. A lot of battling going on there. A centering attempt by Buffalo, tipped toward the goal with a minute left, knocked aside by the Sharks. D, who collapsed there right in front of Nedeljkovic, and Ferraro banks it off the boards and gets it all the way to the Sabre line. Buffalo swings it back the other way, settling things down. Desharnais, pursued by Krebs, swings a pass off to the left to Letty. The long feed goes to Ostapchuk. He moves it across the blue line, cuts behind the San Jose net. Now it's a centering pass by Goodrow, but the stick of Eklund just got lifted. Sabres come back the other way. Krebs down the left wing side against Mukka Madulin one-on-one. They get together as Krebs goes into the right left wing corner of the Sharks zone, and the puck was given away. Sharks break out with 23 seconds to go in the period. Across the line, Goodrow. Drop pass now. Ostapchuk feeds in front. Little backhand shot by Letty just wide. Rebound in the corner. Sent to the near boards. Batted away by the Sabres. They've got a three-man attack moving to center ice, but a good back check by Eklund slowed it down. Then he deflected it with his skate with 7 seconds left in the period. Two good plays by William Eklund near the end as he's out there with Ostapchuk and with Goodrow to finish things off. And the horn sounds, ending this first period of play. Shots on goal 7-5 in favor of San Jose. Good solid 20 minutes. Some excellent goaltending. Really more a little bit by Alex Lyon on one side, but yet Nedeljkovic had to come up big too.
1: Yeah, for sure. I thought the Sharks probably had the best opportunities as far as that period went. Great pace to the start. Not a whistle for the first 7 minutes. The pace sort of slowed down a little bit as they couldn't keep up to that from the start. But, a great overall start here for the Sharks.
0: At the end of one, the score here at SAP Center at San Jose is the San Jose Sharks nothing and the Buffalo Sabres nothing. Stand by. We got more coming up on the San Jose Sharks Audio Network.
3: This broadcast is presented by authority of the San Jose Sharks, solely for the private, non-commercial use of our radio audience. Any publication, reproduction, retransmission, or other use of the descriptions and accounts of this game without the express written consent of the San Jose Sharks is strictly prohibited.
0: End of the first period here at SAP Center at San Jose. We are scoreless between the Sharks and the Buffalo Sabres. I'm Dan Rusinowski with Scott Hannon. Great and entertaining period between the teams. One of the best chances the Sharks had to get the puck to the net was off the stick of Keeper Sherwood, who is continuing a really fine pace that he had on the road trip. Right now, Keeper Sherwood is with us, and he is with Scott Hannon.
1: So, hey, Keeper, obviously, a great pace in the first start of that period there. No whistle for the first 7 minutes. You had a great opportunity. Take us through what you saw there.
4: I think it was Graffer who made a really nice backhand pass. I think he was trying to hit Mac there in the slot and kind of just deflected me. And I should have taken a little bit more time on his place and not rushed it. But we got to keep getting pucks and traffic to the net and make their life a little miserable in front.
1: Yeah, there's a lot been talked about, keys to this game here tonight is manage that puck, and you had some struggles with that. What does that mean for a forward when the coach talks about managing the puck in the offensive zone? What does that mean for you?
4: It's just about playing a consistent game that, reliable within our structure. You gotta get pucks in, and be calculated with your risk a little bit. We can't be turning it up and feeding their transition. Obviously, they're a good rush team. So when we have numbers, it's, make plays and work your magic. But if not, then we got to be smart and put it in and get to work.
1: And the way you play your style of game, high emotion, you come in there and you're physical. I think you get on the forecheck really strong. How important is that, especially going into these games, tight into the playoffs? Could playing with emotion but controlling your emotion?
4: Yeah, it's a fine line, obviously, something that you're always trying to keep in check, at times. But it's an emotional game. It's game momentum, too. And we want to bring guys in the fight and kind of use our swagger that we have as a team and continue to build our identity. So we got to keep it in check, obviously, and not make sure it doesn't boil over, but also make sure that we're coming to fight each and every night and fighting for each other.
1: I thought you guys carried the scoring chances in that first period. I thought you executed well in that power play, even though you didn't get a goal there. What are some of the things you can take from that and carry here in the second period?
4: Yeah, I think the power plays are about momentum, and whether you score or not, you try to get that momentum for your team. We had a couple looks there. I think Mac just missed that, and a couple good shots there. So we got to continue to put the pedal to the metal a little bit and continue to push the pace and just execute here. We got to be sharp and we got to be desperate here for the next 40.
1: Sounds good. Great energy there in that first period, and good luck in the second.
4: Thanks, guys. Appreciate it.
1: Well, that was Keefer Sherwood. And the Sharks are out shooting the Buffalo Sabres 7-5, and I thought controlled the pace of that first period there, and you're listening on the Sharks Audio Network.
0: Time for the second period here at SAP Center at San Jose. I'm Dan Rusinowski along with Scott Hannon. We have a face-off at center ice. Alex Nedeljkovic in goal to our right. And the officials drop the puck between Alex Wenberg and Tage Thompson, and we are underway. Taking it off the left boards, Orlov sends it ahead. Regenda couldn't get it. Chopped away by the Sabres defense. Alex Tuck takes the handoff. Loses on the check to Will Smith. He moves in 2-on-1. Lead pass now Regenda, trying to get it back to Will Smith. Fanned on it and give Owen Power some credit for getting a stick on that puck as well.
1: Oh, unfortunately, he had Will Smith backdoor on that little give and go, and it just rolled off the heel of Regenda's stick.
0: And that was off of a good defensive play by Will Smith at the offensive blue line. Good to see Smitty doing that sort of a thing, as he is mired in a 7-game goalless drought. But he's starting to do things that all NHL players do when you're slumping a little bit. That's do a little extras to provide value. Right now, here comes Wenberg up the ice. Feeds on the right. Regenda shoots it toward the net. It's blocked off a Sabres skate. That's the second bit of bad luck in the offensive zone on the same shift for Regenda as he heads back to the bench on the change.
1: Yeah, and he slams a stick on the ground over as he gets to the bench. He knows he had an opportunity there with Will Smith backdoor. And unfortunately, I think... Who is that?
0: Krebs. Just got that, knocked down? Or
1: no, the puck right in the face. He got a puck up high on that clearing attempt there.
0: Wow. Krebs getting up, and Mario Ferraro was standing there looking at him, but he did not hit him, and that was what was was a little bit odd from my viewpoint, but yes, indeed, the puck did hit him. He's on the bench. He'll get some attention now. Hopefully not in the mouth.
1: Yeah, it looked like it hit him up high. Tough to tell from where we're sitting, but that puck just sort of flies up, deflects off. It looked like it was a quick chip in by his own player. right in the side of the head.
0: Faceoff drop. Ferraro skates away from the forechecking Doan. And Dickinson takes the pass, but he missed his man all the way down. Well, it's not going to be icing. So apparently maybe Colin Graf did indeed get a piece of that puck. Graf back-checking ferociously now as the Sabres tried to enter the Sharks zone. Couldn't do it. Settebrini pokes a pass kind of off his stick. So the Sharks are going to have to play it from back behind their net. Dickinson sends it over to the far side. Ferraro stick handles around the forechecking attempt there of Doan. And he moves it over to Sam Dickinson, who skates it out. Long pass on the right. Here's Graf moving in. Shooting it right on goal. Stick save made. Rebound. Dickinson jumped in deep. Got a little piece of the puck. Graf chopping at it, but there's Sabre numbers there. And they just sort of collapse in the middle. Do not allow the Sharks to make a play there. And I've noticed that about the Buffalo defense quite a bit in this game.
1: Yeah, intelligent play by Graf there. That was just a shot for a rebound. Low in on that stick side, trying to punt that puck right out into the high side.

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1: Sanowski along with Scott Hannon. First of two games at home. Our next exciting broadcast of Sharks hockey will take place on Saturday. A 12:30 afternoon start, Pacific time. As San Jose has a 1 o'clock face-off against the Philadelphia Flyers. Don't forget to join us for all of the action right here. Nothing-nothing the score. Second period continues. Buffalo skating left to right, moves into the Sharks zone, but Zach Ostapchuk back there checking it away from Carrick, who recovers it. Carrick, one-on-one against Zach. Goes into the corner, slides it backwards, poked at there by Benson, looked like in the direction near side, but it popped out to the front of the net, scooped up there by a combination of Desharnais and Celebrini, and they poke to the neutral zone. It's up to the Sabre blue line, but the Sabres will recover it. Tossed ahead by Samuelson. On the right, Carrick. Carrick, Benson, and Malenstein moving into forecheck in the Sharks zone, so the lines have changed around just a little bit here for Lindy Ruff's team. Normally, Peyton Krebs would be on that wing, but don't forget he got hit with the puck. Celebrini gets a headman, moves down the left, tries the shot. Great defensive play by Samuelson to get his stick on it.
2: Yeah, good stick. You lead with that stick, try and get it right out on the puck, and a great defensive play.
1: A back skating Ferraro, headmans to Will Smith on the right, throws it on the left. Here's Celebrini across the line. Celebrini back for Will Smith. Good breakup by Thompson. Wenberg picks up far corner, can't get it. Here's Celebrini moving on the corner boards. Throws it across to Smith, tried to move into a shooting position, but he had two men on him. One of them was Power, and the other one was Alex Tuck, who checked it away. So the Sabres able to clear it out. Sharks get it back. Ferraro and Smith send it forward, but it's knocked back the other way. Here's Krebs back on the ice. Little drop pass intercepted by Wenberg, and he takes off. Wenberg up the right wing side has room. One-on-one. Goes across the line. Little drop pass. Regenda. Backhand chance toward the slot. It just goes wide. Regenda has it on the rebound. He turns. He's tripped down to the ice by Power. That's going to be a penalty on Owen Power, the defenseman for the Boston Bruins, and it's going to be a holding call officially as he dragged down Regenda. So Pavel Regenda, maybe not having a lot of luck with the puck in the offensive zone this period, but he just drew a penalty. And at 4 minutes and 38 seconds of the second frame, and the score nothing-nothing, the Sharks go on the man advantage again, brought to you by Power Business Technology, copiers and printers for your office needs. San Jose's man advantage can take advantage right now.
2: Yeah, and I thought they built some momentum with that power play at the end of the first period, but there with Buffalo, again, so important for both teams managing the puck at the blue line there. Peyton Krebs does an ill-advised drop pass, which creates an odd man rush situation, which eventually leads to this power play opportunity for the Sharks.
1: Faceoff drop, Sabres, number two in the NHL in killing penalties, win the draw. Carrick got it back, and McLeod delaying a little bit. Don't forget he's got 5 shorthanded goals this year. Buffalo's got 10 as a team. Tossed down the ice by the Sabres, who begin with McLeod and Carrick up front, but Carrick's already on the way to the bench, and Buffalo putting a fresh skater on. Here's Orloff moving it out of the zone, right to left. Eklund will bank it off the left boards backwards, and here comes Celebrini at speed. Across the line, stick handles to his left, loses on the stick check there. That's the second really good defensive play made by a Buffalo player in the defensive zone. That one was Malenstein who knocked it loose, and Buffalo clears. So the Sharks are back into their own zone to get control of it. And it's Orloff moving it slowly up to his blue line. A little drop back. There's Macklin with it moving up the ice. He exchanges with Smith across the line, but he's pickpocketed by Tuck right on the zone entry, and Buffalo clears.
2: Yeah, again, the Buffalo Sabres forwards on that 5-on-5 earlier. Such good sticks through the neutral zone, and they're on the entry at the blue line. Good job by the Buffalo Sabres just tying up lanes.
1: Second unit steps on for the Sharks, and Misa got the zone entry with Regenda, but Michael on the return pass poked it a little too far to reach it, so Buffalo was able to clear all the way down. Samuelson comes off for the Sabres. Byram, Malenstein, Stanley, and McLeod are the 4 Sabre penalty killers. Sharks with the second unit out there. Misa, Regenda, Gaudette, Dickinson, and Sherwood. Here they come with 30 seconds on the power play. Misa leads the way in to Sherwood across the line. Rink wide. It's Regenda. Now to Dickinson. Loses on the stick check to McLeod. A great steal by Sherwood as McLeod.

0: up, but he could break away with it. Here comes Sherwood back the other way. Across the line to Regenda. Return feed, left wing side. Sherwood centering feed, and Stanley read that, stopped it with a skate, turns, and clears.
1: So important, that second execution off that entry. When you kick out, you got to make that second, third pass.
0: Last chance on the power play. Regenda stick handles in, slides to the slot. Sherwood was there. He was defended by Norris. The puck deflected away, and the penalty is over. Here come the Sabres on the attack into the zone. Here comes the shot, and getting the stick on it, one of the Sharks defenders, Ferraro and Dickinson, were back, and the puck is out of play. So we've got a break with 13-13 remaining in the second period. This broadcast is coming to you from SAP Center at San Jose. The score, the Sharks nothing, the Sabres nothing, on the San Jose Sharks Audio Network. We're going to keep our eye on the line combinations here in the second period. We're up, tied 1-0 between the Sharks and the Sabres. Tyler Toffoli, have not seen him, and we're told that he may be doubtful to return tonight. That would be a big loss. He started the game with Macklin Celebrini and with Colin Graf, and we noticed early in the period it was a shift where Smith was back there with Celebrini and Graf, and I said, well, they must be in the middle of a line change, but apparently not.
1: Yeah, and again, you hadn't seen him there for a couple shifts, and you're right, we saw that line combination come up, so hopefully nothing serious. This is a key part to the Sharks team.
0: Off the faceoff, Peyton Krebs is checked by Wenberg, but coming up with it, Tuck turns to the circle and shoots one that missed the net by not by a lot. Nothing to score here. Tense game here at the Shark Tank. San Jose already knows that Nashville has won today, so the Sharks have the heat on and get some points tonight. On the left wing side, Regenda pokes it ahead to Smith. Might be a 2-on-1 with Orlov. Here comes Smith moving in on the left wing side, going in, holding it, shooting it, off the goalpost for Will Smith. Oh, man, so close for Will Smith.
1: Oh, and that puck went straight down, too. It didn't miss by much. That opportunity, what a shot. You saw him taking that shot from the blue line in.
0: Sabres move back in. They cut it back behind the Sharks' net. Krebs keeps it going. The power on the point, held it in. Throws into the left corner, but there's Mukko Madulin to snare it and keep it away from a forechecking Jack Quinn. He banks it forward. Tipped by Will Smith down the ice. No icing. That's a good shift for Will Smith right there.
1: Yeah, and a great job by Orlov jumping into that play, creating that 2-on-1 and creating that space on the short side there for Will Smith.
0: Now the Sabres move back to the Sharks' blue line, but a good defensive play by Mukko Madulin knocked it the other way. Eklund and Sherwood combined. Eklund to Sherwood moving in, shooting it. A good save by Lyon. Rebound near boards. Sherwood's going to try to get it from Misa, but stepping in front of that Quinn. A pinch by Mukko Madulin, but it'll be Zucker that pushes it out. Quinn races down the right into the Sharks zone, and it's a centering feed there for the defenseman Byram, who was behind the Sharks D all by himself in front, and he fanned on it. Sharks back the other way. It's opening up. Here's Misa moving in, going toward the net. A little soft, little backhander. Save made. It's up in the air and gloved by Lyon.
1: Wow, things are starting to open up in these last few shifts. There are a couple opportunities there for the Sharks. Great opportunity by Sherwood as him and Eklund do a little give and go there, and Sherwood beats Lyon actually underneath the glove, and it just rolls through the crease through the backside. Unlucky there, and Smith earlier with the shot that went right up off the post. So looks like two posts in a row for the Sharks, and just couldn't get the bounce.
0: Well, we got a faceoff coming up to the left side of Alex Lyon. He played for Coach Ryan Warsawski in Chicago of the AHL, as Alex Nedeljkovic played for Warsawski when he was an assistant coach in Charlotte of the AHL. So the goaltenders and the Sharks head coach go back a long ways with each other. Fed up ice by San Jose. Graf poked at it up to the Sabre line. Nothing to score. 11:09 to go, second period. Sharks trying to poke at it. There's Dickinson. A nice effort. Got bumped by Ostlund, but he shoveled it forward into the zone. Sabres get it back. Dickinson better hurry back into his own end. Here comes Buffalo moving in. An angle play. They score. Dickinson did not quite get back in time. As the first shot went wide, the inboard carom went right to Ostlund. And there was an open net on the right wing side. Just as Dickinson was getting back, Ostlund makes it 1-0 Buffalo.
1: Yeah, and you saw that opportunity create itself when Dickinson went down. He pinched on the blue line there. Sort of had his feet taken out from under him with only Macklin back. And Ferraro, it's turned into a quick 3-on-2. The puck goes off the back wall, comes out to Austin on the far side. And there's just an empty net where he pokes it out.
0: Oh, so unfortunate there. Time of the goal, 9:05. Ostlund's 11th of the season for Buffalo.
1: Yeah, missed on the short side, and that puck had a perfect rebound out to the far side, short side. Ostlund is able to pick that up and find a tight little corner there as Nedeljkovic just couldn't quite come back across to get that puck.
0: He's one of a number of top draft picks the Sabres have on their roster. Noah Ostlund getting his 11th goal of the season. And just an unfortunate learning experience for Sam Dickinson. Look, I thought he got taken down on the play, too.
1: Well, he kind of had his feet taken out from him as he pinched down on that play.
0: Sherwood and Mukhamadulin exchange, but the puck glances off of Mukhamadulin's stick, so he's got to go back to the center ice area to get it. And that stopped what could have been a Sharks scoring chance. Cleared back out by Buffalo. The Sabres move through the attack. Down the right side, Darlene. Cross the line, drop pass. Carrick shoots, score! 2-0 Sabres just as quickly as that. Too much room for the Sabres to maneuver there, breaking down the ice, and Carrick gives the Sabres that two-goal lead.
1: This is how important the neutral zone is, and the Sharks got to take a breath here. They hit two posts there on Sherwood and Will Smith, and then they come out, and then they just get caught a little bit deep in the zone, speed through the neutral zone, which creates sort of bad gap situation there, and the drop pass and this shot by Carrick just fooled the Nedeljkovic on the far side.
0: So Sam Carrick, his 7th goal of the season, after Noah Ostlund got his 11th, two goals 36 seconds apart at 9:05 and 9:41 respectively. And suddenly, the Sharks trail by the score of 2-0. That first goal was assisted by Doan and by Stanley officially. Darlene will get the primary assist on this Carrick 2-0 goal. Regenda will step into the circle after the faceoff, and he wins the draw from Thompson. And Orloff will shoot one into the Buffalo end. So the Sharks are down by 2 now. Will Smith goes over to Regenda, exchanges with Wendberg, feeds back to the point. Orloff the drive, that didn't miss by much. Wide. Smith sends it in, but a hope pass to the middle of the ice, intercepted by Tuck. Here come the Sabres. Thompson at the red line shoots in. It's Krebs back on the left wing side with these guys. Tuck on the other wing with Thompson in the middle. They couldn't get it. And back inside the Sabres zone will be picked up by Byram. Byram skates away from Will Smith. Picks up speed at center. Bo Byram in across the Sharks line. End-to-end rush throws it toward the front of the net. A little tip in front of the goal by Thompson. Didn't hit the net. The Sharks scramble and Orloff able to backhand it out. But this will be icing against the Sharks as it goes all the way across the Buffalo goal line. And so they're going to bring it all the way back into the Sharks' end. And the pressure is definitely on.
1: Yeah, it just shows the talent and the speed of Bo Byram. I mean, he just comes out there and he breaks that puck out all himself. Hangs the winger on his hip there and he gets all the way down the ice. And he just feathers a little pass across to Tage Thompson. And he gets a piece of that. And that's a dangerous play. Just shows you the elite ability of Byram.
0: Face off right side of goaltender Nedeljkovic. Poked forward there by the Sabres. McLeod with the Sharks get the draw and move it out. Regenda at the red line shoots one in. Sharks get the line change. Here come the Sabres the other way trying to take advantage. Zucker one-on-one against Dickinson. One-handed play in front and they score! Once again, Buffalo victimizing their man and their captain, Rasmus Dahlin. Jumping up into the play as Orloff did earlier in the period for San Jose. But in this case, Rasmus Dahlin makes it 3-0 Sabres.
1: And again, this is right out of the neutral zone there. Dahlin just jumps into the play. He's able to drive the middle. And then the forwards just don't really pick up this read through the middle there. As Ferraro's late getting back in. I think this was off of a change. And then Misa was in the middle of the ice. Really didn't have a guy. And he's just looking around. Dahlin just skates right by him. Little nice little tip on a great feed by Zucker.
0: How about Rasmus Dahlin? That is goal number 14 on the season. And Zucker wins the little battle there with Sam Dickinson in the one-on-one situation. It has been a learning night for the youngster for San Jose. Here's Dickinson fighting through it. Sends it forward now after the faceoff. Back up to the Buffalo blue line. Stanley sends back the other way and Dickinson retreats. He's got it. Tosses up ice. Sherwood puts to the middle. Eklund tries to headman it. Misa's reaching it. Gets it on the left side at the blue line and shoots in. So it's Misa, Sherwood, Eklund going into forecheck. Eklund loses it on the stick and Norris for Buffalo is able to send one out. Metzen to center to the red line. Shoots in. And it dumps behind the goal line. Centering attempt there by Josh Doan, blocked by a skate. Ferraro couldn't make the play up the left side as the Sabres are gaining momentum, but Eklund steals it away from Carrick, and here comes the Sharks. They put the attack to the blue line and change. It gets deep to the Sabre line. 8:15 to go. Second period. 3-0 Buffalo. Suddenly, with goals a minute and 43 seconds apart. Three of them in that span. Sharks need to get something going here pretty quickly, as the Sabres just have exploded here in the middle frame. Zetabrini is out there with Graf and Smith now. Remember, Tyler Toffoli, doubtful to return, we're told, after the first period. So Smith is reunited with his line mates. As now, right now, it's a play ahead to Smith. He moves across the line. A little drop pass for Graf. Throws it toward the goal. Lyon turned it aside. Zetabrini hit really hard there by Byram into the boards, but he holds off the check. Now it's worked loose by Power. And it was almost kept in by Mukko Madulin. But the Sabres come back, and Thompson strips it away there from Mukko Madulin. Now it's Letty who stepped up and knocked it away. That was a good defensive play by the veteran Letty.
1: Yeah, a nice job there as Mukko Madulin had tried to keep that puck in there. Tage Thompson, just a big body, had the position on him. Letty, nice job with the stick and the high flip to get that puck out.
0: Now Mukko Madulin is going to have to play against big guys like that his entire career, so get used to it.
1: Yeah, and no bigger than some of the players on this team here.
0: They are big.
1: They got some big bodies, some big forwards. Tage Thompson, one of the best in the game. He's a power forward, likes to play low in the zone. He can really hold you on his back there, as he did with Mukko Madulin. But a good job there by Nick Letty.
0: Icing here against the Sharks, though. 7:11 to go, second period. So the faceoff comes deep in San Jose ice with the score Buffalo 3 and the Sharks nothing. Tage Thompson is having a great season. 70 points heading into tonight's action. That last goal, by the way, Dahlin's 14th. Zucker and Samuelson get credit for the assists. So the shots are 11-9 in favor of San Jose, but Buffalo has taken advantage of the opportunities they've had.
1: Yeah, again, you give them any space in the neutral zone with the D, with the way they can skate, they can jump up into the play, and Dahlin makes them pay.
0: And now they win the faceoff. Zach Metsä on the point. Sends it around Regenda off the boards. Zucker near side. Exchanges now with McLeod. Throws it across the rink, breaking in Stanley, but he couldn't get it. Broken stick for somebody here. As the shaft of the stick is on the ice. The play was angled up the boards by the Sharks, but we get a whistle as it is out of play. So, we've got a break in the action. 6:55 to go, second period. This broadcast is coming to you from SAP Center at San Jose. It is a 3-0 Sabres lead over the Sharks on the San Jose Sharks Audio Network. Back to action here at SAP Center at San Jose. 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Unbelievably high-end experience, great food, great fun, and obviously, with your choices, you'll have great company. 3-0 Sabres here. Off the faceoff, cleared by the Sharks. Race for it. Goodrow chasing Dahlin with it. Dahlin just scored a goal to put the Sabres in front 3-0. Dahlin won that little battle. He is an outstanding defenseman, former first overall pick. How about that spin array from the check from Gaudette? But Goodrow put his man into the boards. Now Oslin gets it back. Sends in front of his own net, but Samuelson lifts one out. And Orlov puts his head down, makes sure he gets the puck. Realizes that Doan is there trying to pursue behind him. He took the check from Norris, but made a one-handed play up ice. And Zach Ostapchuk got it up to the blue line before it got checked away. Neutral zone play. Goodrow lost it, but deflected backwards. Little Keystone Cops action here in the last couple of seconds, as right now it's settled down by Orlov. Orlov and Desharnais playing together today. And Dmitry Orlov shoots one in and heads for the bench on the change. So on the ice defensively now, Mukko Madulin and Ferraro. Mukko Madulin with it, banks it ahead. Graf tipped it, tried to chip it forward. Now he overskates. Mukko Madulin stepped up, lost control, pivots, back skates. Zach Benson moves in against him, slips underneath him, cuts back behind the net. Skates over to the left wing boards, puts on the brakes, makes the maneuver against Graf. Turns, backhand to the point, Byram cross ice, Buffalo threatening, Power feeds down low into the corner, taken back at the near side by Malenstein, but he loses on the check, and the Sharks able to pick up. Here comes Celebrini up the middle of the ice, but he turned into traffic on that play, and basically lost the chance to make the play into the offensive zone. Unfortunate there, but Ferraro is in deep, digging it free. Angle shot by Smith, that's a great body save there by the goaltender, Alex Lyon. I don't even think he realized the puck was coming to the net.
1: Yeah, just a scramble in front. Just sticking on his puck.
0: Malenstein just got nailed Ferraro on their way back to the bench. And hopefully somebody for San Jose took a look at that. Here's Desharnais behind his goal. Spins it around. Metsä back at his own blue line. Sends it rink wide. You know, one thing that... Oh, here's a headman feed. Quinn across the line. Stick handles. He shoots. It's blocked by Desharnais. Chopped that by Sherwood. Recovered by the Sharks' Letty. Lead pass Misa. Down the left. Across the line. Little drop pass Eklund. He twists against two players. Moves away from Byram. Back to the point. Letty the drive. And it gets deflected on goal. And the save made by Lyon. It wasn't a lot, but it was a scoring chance for the Sharks on that play.
1: Yeah, it went sort of. Lyon didn't pick that one puck up well as Misa was parked in front. Good shot by Letty off the quick play off the boards by Eklund.
0: A break in the action. 4:26 to go in the second period. Three quick goals by the Sabres in the middle frame. It's Buffalo 3, the Sharks nothing. This is the San Jose Sharks Audio Network. For the Sharks to do some reimagination as they're down by the score of 3-0. And of course, we're doing lots of reimagination around San Jose these days because it's not a renovation, it is a reimagination. For a glimpse into the future of SAP Center, we want you to visit tealreimagination.com. You will be wowed by some of the possibilities for SAP Center with that great partnership that we have with the city of San Jose. It's not just going to be a new coat of paint. It's going to be a full reimagination of this unbelievable building.
1: Yeah, it's really going to look amazing.
0: Faceoff drop. Sabres have a 3-0 lead. They feed a long pass ahead down the left wing side. Logan Stanley's up ice. Macklin Settebrini's right back there with him, and he's outsized, but he's not outworked. He poked it free. Desharnais and Settebrini working it free to each other. And Vinny Desharnais whips a backhander around the near boards in time for Wennberg to get control. Again, Wennberg is playing with Settebrini and Gaudette right now. The lines are all jumbled around, in part because the Sharks are down 3-0, but also in part because Tyler Toffoli has not been available since the end of the first period.
1: Yeah, for a forward being short, they're mixing up the lines, trying to get a bunch of different guys out there, get Settebrini out there as much as they can.
0: Toffoli's total ice time in period number one was only 3:41, five shifts less than normal for him. Moving in, Thompson had a little toe drag and a push of the puck with a wrister that went wide. Dahlin back to get it with Samuelson. And Samuelson will grab it and feed it ahead. Down the right, Doan moving in. Centering attempt, and it's deflected away there by Ferraro. Doan picks it back, throws to the middle for Norris. Knocked away from him. Sharks have a 3-on-2 break if they hurry. Now it's 3-on-3. Smith across the line, waits, drops it back. Orloff the shot, wide. Eklund scoots to the rebound. Stick handles up the right boards. Sees Orloff on the left point. Gives him the puck. He shoots. Pad save. Rebound in front. Misa. Checked by Dahlin. Poked the puck wide of the net. That was a nice one-on-one battle right in front of the net for 18-year-old Michael Misa.
1: Yeah, nice job by Orloff there to recognize that. Sort of floats that puck in there as he had the lane. And Misa parked in front. He had that earlier shot on the Nick Letty as well, where he was parked in front of the screen on the goalie.
0: Meanwhile, behind the play, Josh Norris and William Eklund getting together, and Eklund giving Norris a shot on the way back toward the bench. And now we have a whistle, looked like a hand pass in the neutral zone as the play came up toward the Sharks' blue line. So they blow it dead, and they will drop it just outside the Sharks' blue line with 2:37 to play in the second period. Who do the Sharks send out? We got Letty and Mukka Madunan out there defensively. And up front, Zach Ostapchuk, along with Barkley Goodrow and Colin Graff. Sabres going with that McLeod line that's been so dangerous against the Sharks and a lot of other teams this year. And Buffalo's McLeod wins the draw. And San Jose's opponents have the puck. Owen Power, left-handed shot on the right side, shoots one in. Left corner, Sharks end, gunned around. Power holds onto it, right point. Turns away from a check, forced by Goodrow to give it away. But not to a teammate. Graff gave it away. 2-on-1. McLeod goes in front. Graff, recovering from his turnover, pushes McLeod to the outside. Now Mukka Madunan goes up against McLeod. Kicks the puck with his skates. Stick handles up the left boards, and he's out of the zone with it. Poke forward. Oh, unfortunate there for Goodrow. Couldn't quite get it. A Sabre stick at the Buffalo line. Checked it. Now a giveaway by Mukka Madunan at his own line. Moving in, Zucker. Back skates to the corner. Cross ice. Bo Byram shoots it toward the net. Deflected wide. Rebound. Picked up by Graff. Bodied it forward, basically. Poked it ahead. Here comes Ostapchuk. 2-on-1. Moving in. Shooting the puck. Save. Rebound is loose in front. Graff jams at it. It's jammed at again. And it doesn't go in for Goodrow. It stays out of the net. And Buffalo has a 3-on-2 the other way. Here's Byram leading the attack to the Sharks' line. Little drop pass Quinn. He stick handles to his right. Sabres are changing. Moving in, Zach Benson goes behind the Sharks' net. Bodied off the play by Desharnais. And San Jose picks up the rebound and pushes it up, but not out. Kept in Benson. Buffalo threatening again. Up 3-0. Here's Carrick spinning it around. He's got a goal tonight for the Sabres. Goes around the boards. Pass to the far side. Benson checked away there. Nice job by the Sharks. Orloff. And he comes up with the puck. Gets it back from Regenda and headmans it ahead to his teammate. Regenda got it to the blue line. But as he curled on the blue line against three Sabre defenders, he lost control of the puck. So Buffalo comes back with a minute remaining in period number two. Sabres 3-0. Buffalo working all the way to the end as they have all season. As right now, Wenberg drops it back for the Sharks. Orloff has it, leads it back for Wenberg, who's out to center. Down the right, puts it off the right boards across the blue line. Turns away from the Stanley check, sends it back toward the point. And Mukhamadulin shoots. Off of his skate, actually. Blocked it. Now it's Sherwood centering. Ferraro stick handles. Drops it back. Celebrini the drive. That hit a stick and went up over the glass and out of play with 26.6 seconds left in the second period. And Buffalo still leading 3-0.
1: Yeah, leading 3-0 and really only 8 shots on net. Like, the Sharks are doing a lot of good things out here. A couple breakdowns through the neutral zone, misreads on the pickups, and they've had opportunities go. They just can't buy a goal. That one, the puck laying just in front. They had 1, 2, 3 opportunities on that puck to get that in. Barclay Goodrow not happy, breaking his stick on the boards. They've got 2 posts from Will Smith and Kiefer Sherwood, and some opportunities, just couldn't get the execution.
0: Yeah, Barclay Goodrow was right in front of the net, and it just didn't go in. That's all you can say about it. Alex Lyon got the first save. And right now, the Sharks pick back up. Celebrini to Smith, down the right, crossing the line, holding it. Lead pass Celebrini, tips it toward the goal, just wide. And with Samuelson defending, and Celebrini just cross-checked him in the back, but the referee keeps the whistle in the pocket. Shot by Ferraro. It's blocked at the horn, and that is it for the second period. Acklin Celebrini showing a little frustration right there at the end of period number two, with his team giving up 3 goals in the span of a minute and 43 seconds. One by Oslin, his 11th of the season, at 9:05 from Doan and Stanley. Then at 9:41, Sam Carrick, his 7th from Rasmus Dahlin and Zach Benson. And then the third one at 10 minutes and 48 seconds. Rasmus Dahlin, the Sabres captain, getting his 14th of the season. A nice jump up into the play for him. A nice one-on-one battle win for Jason Zucker ahead of Sam Dickinson. Zucker and Samuelson assisting on that last Sabre goal. Shots on goal in the second period, 10-3 in favor of San Jose. So Alex Lyon was part of this, but also Lady Luck and the hockey gods had something to do with it, with 2 posts and then that big scrum in front that stayed out of the Sabres' net.
1: You said it, Lady Luck, hockey gods, call it what you like. The Sharks just sort of snake-bitten on their opportunities. A couple off the post, a couple pucks sitting there, the frustration, Celebrini. He's had a couple great looks that, again, just the Buffalo Sabres got sticks on at the last second, sailed the puck up into the netting, and it seems like the Buffalo Sabres scored on every opportunity on some missed assignments that the Sharks gave them.
0: That's where we stand at the end of the second period. The score, the Sabres 3 and the Sharks 0. Stand by, we got our intermission coming up on the San Jose Sharks Audio Network. 3-0, Sabres over the Sharks so suddenly, with 3 goals in a minute and 43 in the second period for Buffalo. Time now for our second intermission with Drew Remenda, who comes to us from the Sharks dressing room area. Drew, you were between the benches tonight, and everything was fine until it wasn't.
2: Yeah, exactly. 100%. Things were going well for the Sharks. The Sharks bench was up. They were getting some chances, a couple of posts. And like you said, everything was going fine until it wasn't. And then it just completely collapsed. But then you look at the way that the Sharks, they settled it down. There's just some mistakes made, and Buffalo is so good. They were able to get the goals out of those mistakes. But after that, they settle down, and near the end, they push again, and it's a shot off the glove, off the head, into the crease, and Barclay Goodrow and Colin Graf just can't find that handle on that puck in the mad scramble at the net. But I thought they put some shifts together at the end of that period. They're able to stack some shifts and get some pressure going and maybe give themselves some good feelings going in this last 20 minutes.
0: Well, one thing that we talked about, and I talked about to Ryan Warsawski after we talked about it, was playing with emotion but not playing emotionally. Where's the fine line here?
2: Well, it was interesting because after that goal, those 3 goals go in 103 seconds, all of a sudden you're not feeling very good and you're not as up and you're not as boisterous on the bench, because the bench was really up. The bench was really positive. And so it died a little bit. And that's the other part of emotion you used to have to fight, that feeling of, oh, you know what, that the game has gotten a little bit out of the control of the San Jose Sharks. You've got to find it. You almost got to fake that emotion to get yourself back to being positive and start talking on the bench to each other again. Coaches, we even went quiet. But they started picking it up. They started talking again. And they were more involved as the period went on. The emotion for the Sharks overall has been really good this game. They've been hustling. They've been going after pucks. The process, they've got that in mind. But after you get three goals going on you like that, after you've played a pretty good game, a pretty solid game for the first half of the period, and then all of a sudden it goes south in less than 2 minutes, then you're going to be trying to find the avenue into which you're not thinking about, oh, here comes another loss. Here comes another loss. We were doing well. And you start thinking about the result, right? Three putt on 16. And all of a sudden now, if I make two birdies, I can break 80. Well, you got to try to break 80 here, but you got to stay in the moment.
0: Well, if you want to be a playoff team, you have to go through that mentally. And also you have to deal with injuries during games. So you were there. What happened to Tyler Toffoli? Because we didn't notice.
2: Neither did I, Danny. Neither did I. Everything is fine. He comes off, and then next we get the note that he's not coming back. So I'm sorry, pal. I was not doing my job as the intrepid ringside reporter. I have no idea.
0: Well, no, maybe something was bothering him, and he just couldn't go on. But
2: right.
0: I didn't notice anything.
2: No, and we saw him this morning at practice. He looked fine. He looked the first period. He looked fine, but I didn't see what was wrong with him.
0: Well, let's look ahead to period number three now. Give us your analysis. Sharks are out shooting the Sabres 17-8, and they still trail 3-0. You have to just put it behind yourself.
2: Straight lines, straight lines, straight lines. That's exactly what the coaching staff's been talking. Pucks behind, pucks at the net, straight line hockey. Watch out, because they'll take off, and Ryan Rosowski mentioned this to you today, that this is a team that will bust out of the zone. You got to try to get above them if you can, but everything should be at the net, and everything should be straight lines.
0: See you after the game.
2: Okay, buddy, thanks.
0: That is Drew Remender with our Sharks intermission check-in. And we've got a 3-0 Sabre lead over the Sharks. Back after this on the Sharks Audio Network.
3: 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We're connecting you to more than 30 years of Sharks hockey. Let's go beyond the numbers.
0: Down 3-0 at the end of the second period tonight to the Buffalo Sabres. The Sharks are looking to make the last 2 minutes, or make the last 20 minutes, that is, an opportunity to turn a negative into a positive. That's what Will Smith is also trying to do, as he comes in here with no goals in his previous 7 games and only 13 shots toward the net. But the numbers are very positive for the youngster from the Boston area, as he is on pace to get a 25-goal, 59-point season, which would be a nice jump in season number 2 in his professional career. Smith talked about the message that he's getting, and every inch is tough to get, and about how he needs to get through it.
4: I think just as it comes to the end of the season, just make sure we're competing. And like I've said before, there's a lot of points on the line here, especially for the playoffs coming up, so it's going to be better.
0: Smith said that every inch is harder to earn at this time of the year, and the players are noticing it.
4: I think as the playoffs get near, everyone's going to be playing harder, and just part of the game, and yeah, just got to adjust to it.
0: Also, what about the intensity on the ice? Do you notice that?
4: Every team's playing harder. It's a tight race. There's 5 or 6 teams that are right on the line there. So, everyone's going to be playing much harder.
0: What about shift to shift, Will? I mean, what's the difference for you at this time of the year?
4: I think it's just more physical. I think faster. I think everyone's, like I said, getting ready for the playoffs. So it's a different level of game, and I think everyone's doing it.
0: Before the game, Smith talked about the Buffalo Sabres and gave us his analysis of what kind of team they are.
4: Yeah, they're fast, physical. Not sure if they're still leading the East, but they're up there when we played them. And they're a great team. They're having a great year, so got to make sure we're ready to go.
0: Well, the Sharks were ready to go to the start of the game, and into the second period, everything was going well. But in that 143-second span, Buffalo just exploded and took advantage of every chance they got. Tracking back on defense to help the defense step up at the blue line is something that Will thinks is going to be important here, and I think it'll play well in the third period.
4: Yeah, it's huge. I think there's more of a track, then the D can play up more and have better gaps, and that eventually is going to create more offense. So it's definitely a big part.
0: We talked about this with Will pregame, but he says that clogging up the area where the Sabres make things happen in the neutral zone is going to be very critical. That proved to be prophetic.
4: Yeah, definitely. I think when teams do it to us, it makes it a lot harder on us. So we got to start doing other teams too.
0: Well, the San Jose Sharks are in that situation exactly that I talked to Will Smith about before the game. And this, another edition of Beyond the Numbers. Remember, experience the game like never before. With insights and stats calculated by SAP, we connect you to 30-plus years of Sharks hockey going beyond the numbers. It is a 3-0 Sabres lead after two, and the Sharks just have to be positive, have to understand they can turn this game around. We'll be back on the San Jose Sharks Audio Network. 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Face off at center ice. We're underway in the third period. The Sharks trailing 3-0. And here comes the Shark attack. Smith gets the drop, moves across the line, tried to dump it forward, but there's Matthias Samuelsson blocking it, but he gave it away to Will Smith. Feeds cross ice. Here comes Wennberg moving in, stick handling back behind the Sabre net. He throws it back toward the point. Orlov stick handles and shoots. Stick save made by Lyon. Rebound kept in. Orlov fanned on it. Now it's checked away by Tuck. Orlov almost took a penalty there, but the puck skitters free. And now it's a 2-on-1 developing for Buffalo. Tage Thompson moving in, shooting it. Score! That's one that Nedeljkovic would like to have back. Orlov couldn't keep it in quite on the blue line, and the Sabres moved in 2-on-1, and their top scorer, Tage Thompson, trickles one through Nedeljkovic. Suddenly, it's 4-0 Buffalo, just 40 seconds into the third period.
1: That's some elite-level scoring there by Tage Thompson as Krebs is going towards the net there, and he really sells this pass across, and I think he makes Nedeljkovic bite just a little bit, and he's got such a quick release as he pulls this back. And he gets this underneath that blocker on that far side. This is just a great shot here. And a great drive to the net by Krebs. Again, that creates the opportunity where you got to think about this as a goaltender, and it's a great little look-off.
0: Well, you know what else? Krebs deserves a lot of credit for forward support on the play when Orlov lost it inside the offensive zone to not be able to keep it in. He had a man on him, and Krebs came over to provide that support. And he ended up with the puck and started the 2-on-1.
1: Yeah, no, definitely. Again, that puck just bounced over Orlov's stick. They had an opportunity there when Orlov had the shot up high, and on the subsequent rim, he wasn't able to keep that puck in. But that's just a great job coming over in support, like you said, jumping into the play afterwards. And Tage Thompson makes an elite-level play there on the head fake and then the eventual shot.
0: Goal number 35 on the season for Tage Thompson. Point number 71 on the year. He is the Sabres' leading scorer. So the Sharks are now down by 4, making things even more challenging. San Jose moving on the attack out to center. And Sherwood trying to tip it in deep, but it's knocked back the other way by Buffalo. You can see why the Sabres are in first place in their division the way they play.
1: Yeah, they play a hard-nosed game. They're big, they're strong, they're D-jump in.
0: Here comes the Shark attack led by Dickinson. Tried to gain the zone, which he did, and then he shot the puck. It got blocked, and he kind of lost his balance as he let that shot go. So Dickinson hustles back toward the Sharks bench as San Jose cycles all the way back to their own blue line to get things reorganized. Mukumadula and Letty are out there defensively. Here comes Misa down the right wing. He can use his speed, moves into the Sabre zone. He poked at it. Gaudette couldn't quite get it. The Sabres clear all the way down, and that is going to be icing just barely. Good hustle by Letty to get back to beat Jack Quinn to get to that loose puck.
1: Yeah, just a good job. You were saying earlier how good Buffalo is. And really, in a game where they've only created 9 shots on net to San Jose's 18, they still have great sticks. Not a lot of shots from the outside. The Sharks have got their opportunities, haven't been able to execute off of them. But when the Buffalo gets their opportunities, they've executed really well.
0: Off the faceoff, Eklund has it, tries to throw it to the net. That's Metsä that blocks that opportunity from the left wing side. They battle for it behind the net, work free. Regenda tried to center it. Gaudette behind the net, not Regenda. And it'll be cleared back to center ice by Buffalo. Moving in. Zucker goes to the net, shoots one, and it's a save and a cover by a suddenly questioning himself, Nedeljkovic. Looked a little bit shaky on that
1: one. Yeah, and again, it's that drive to the back post again. Zucker gets in there on a great little play at the blue line by Stanley. Then they had the forward drive in the back post, and as Zucker comes through there, he's thinking and he's looking shot. He's looking shot as he's coming in there. And then for a second, he just shifts his eyes. You could tell by his head, and he shifts it to the backside. It makes you think as a goaltender, and especially how that's been happening. And he gets a nice little shot towards the net, and Nedeljkovic boggled for a second before he was able to cover.
0: Good to see Ned get that save. Is off the faceoff. Here come the Sharks. Ostapchuk moves up to the Sharks line, dumps in. It's a good row behind the net. Wenberg forechecking again. Now the puck goes off of Zach Ostapchuk's stick and into the bench area, so we get a whistle. In case you just tuned in, Tyler Toffoli did not play since the start of the second period. We talked to Drew Armenta between periods, and he's between the benches, but there was nothing really noticeably injured about Toffoli, but apparently he must have been bothered by something because he couldn't go after that.
1: Yeah, and again, sometimes these things, you know, playing the game a long time and you get to late in the season, there's nagging injuries all around, and, you know, nothing really explosive has to happen all the time. Sometimes it's just a quick pull. He had that opportunity in one of his first shifts on the pass from Ferraro, but frustration, he skated towards the bench, and we didn't see him much after that.
0: Dumped in on net by Buffalo. Save made, covered up by Nedeljkovic. So with 17:32 remaining in the game and the score, the Sabres 4, the Sharks nothing. We got a faceoff coming up deep inside the San Jose zone. Sabres win it. Set across. Here's Samuelson's drive. Turned aside easily by Nedeljkovic. Rebound. Ostapchuk keeps it away from Malenstein. Uh-oh. Centering play. Deflected by Carrick. A second chance blocked by Wenberg. And the Sharks still can't clear. Kept in Malenstein. Feeds Carrick left corner. This hard-working fourth line settles things down for Lindy Ruff's team whenever the wheels tend to fall off the cart, which hasn't been often in the recent weeks. They dump it around the far boards. Carrick's got a goal tonight for Buffalo. Looking for another one here. Trying to center it there in front for Benson. Knocked aside. And skating up the ice, it's Vinny Desharnais. Gets the red line. Shoots in. Batted down with a stick above the shoulder, though, by Buffalo. And so we get the whistle and a stoppage of play. Reminder to tune in on Saturday. Scott Hannon and I will be on the air at 12:30 in the afternoon. Have a little brunch, turn on the Sharks Audio Network, and get the game with the Philadelphia Flyers.
1: Yeah, looking forward to that. I always love having those games with you. Hey, Dan, this has been fun.
0: Weekend afternoon.
1: Why not?
0: Go out for dinner after with my lovely wife. Awesome.
1: I love playing those games when I was a player as well.
0: Off the faceoff, Smith the drive. That puck is out of play off the deflection. The only thing that is a little less than palatable for a play-by-play announcer is that compressed prep time, especially when you're doing editing of audio and everything else. But the good news is that for the afternoon game, I don't have to do the Teal report in the morning.
1: There you go.
0: So we just
1: things
0: go right.
1: I didn't know as a player, you know? All I got to do when I played hockey, get up early in the morning, get a meal in me, get down to the rink and play a game, get to settle down in the afternoon.
0: Yeah, for us, the big meal was after. Although in the night games, you don't get to eat the big meal afterwards because it's a little too late for that. More on nutrition later on in the broadcast. Right now, back to action on the ice. 16 and a half to go in the third. Dumped in by Buffalo. Nedeljkovic made a nice save a few moments ago. Good to see that. As he throws one up the boards. Got it out of the zone at least, but Buffalo shoots it back in. A little bouncer. Letty getting there. That's an icing call against the Sabres again. Kudos to Nick Letty for getting back on that play. Josh Jones was trying to beat the icing, and the two of them having a little chat with each other.
1: Yeah, Jones thought he was able to get back there and get a stick on it, but Letty had the inside position. He's still trying to talk to the referee about that.
0: Now Letty and Eklund having a little word about the upcoming faceoff. Nick Letty playing on the right side of the D with Mukko Madulin on the left. Wenberg against Norris on this draw. And the Sabres get control for a brief second. Now the Sharks poke it away. Norris got knocked away from it there. Sherwood gets it. Tried to flip it. Looked like he was trying to get it to the slot, I thought. Now he does get it. Here's a shot toward the net by Wenberg. And Alex Lyon might have gotten a little piece of that, but it didn't go in. And so, Norris feeds it over to Ostlund. He's got a goal. Back checking there. Wenberg just body checks him down to the ice. And the puck goes into the Shark zone, but Wenberg did his job there. Sent ahead. Wenberg at the red line. Backhands went in. Left wing corner boards. Back behind the net now. Eklund trying to get it. Chopping at the puck. Sherwood hoping to get it in the corner. It gets to him. He holds it. He grinds it. He turns away from the Quinn check. But put it right into Well, it was Metsa for a second, but now it's Eklund centering it off the stick of Wennberg, and the Sabres break out. I think Wennberg might have been looking up at the net for just a brief second to see where he could shoot it.
1: Yeah, the Sabres just, again, have been really good with their sticks, those forwards, covering that middle of the thing, really not allowing many pucks to get to that middle into that prime scoring area. They're able to break up a lot of plays.
0: We played 5 minutes of this third period. The score, Buffalo 4, the Sharks nothing. That fourth Sabre goal coming just 40 seconds into the third period. Thompson's 35th from Krebs and Alex Tuck, the latter of whom won that little battle with Orloff, who tried to keep it in. Tuck got it ahead. Krebs on the 2-on-1, and that was a really nice finish by Tage Thompson. He's got the puck now in the Sharks zone. He turns on the left boards, throws it back. Here's a play to Dahlin on the point. Shoots it. Hit the stick of Misa. Misa broke the stick blocking that shot. He goes back to the bench to get a new one. And here's Gaudette picking it up and feeding it out of the zone. Regenda tried to slip it through to Celebrini. Knocked back the other way. Thompson, drop pass in the Shark zone. Sent toward the net there by Tuck, but it's deflected over the glass and out of play. So let's pause 10 seconds for station identification on the San Jose Sharks audio network.
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0: Along with Scott Hannon, I'm Dan Rusinowski here at SAP Center at San Jose. Disappointing results so far for the Sharks in the scoreboard. The game is better than the score indicates, 4-0 Buffalo.
1: Yeah, I mean, again, you hold Buffalo to 10 shots on net, and you think you're playing well, but it just shows you how efficient they can be offensively when they see a breakdown, and they've executed really well tonight.
0: Buffalo 4, the Sharks 0. Shots are 17-10 in favor of San Jose, as Scott Hannon just indicated. Jelkovic plays it off the boards. Long headman pass there by Dickinson. Was trying to set up Smith. Cherry picking at the Buffalo blue line, but no cherries to be had there. Now we have a whistle offside as the Sharks can't keep it in play inside that Sabre zone. And so we've got a break in the action. This game is coming to you from SAP Center at San Jose. The score with 13:45 left on the clock in the third. Buffalo 4, San Jose nothing. This is the San Jose Sharks Audio Network. Welcome back to SAP Center at San Jose. Our next broadcast will be against Philadelphia on Saturday, but the Sharks aren't thinking about Saturday right now. They're thinking about having to get 4 goals just to get a chance to get any points in 13 minutes and 45 seconds. It's a tall order against the top team, but the Sharks will give it their level best.
1: And again, they've gotten their opportunities. Unfortunately, just a couple posts haven't been able to execute. Could have changed the complexion of this game a little bit if they were able to bury those chances.
0: From the faceoff now, it's inside the Sabre zone. Logan Stanley back, forecheck by Barkley Goodrow, sends it around the boards. Dickinson finishes his check, but the Sabres get it back. Smith turned it over. Here comes Norris up the left wing side for Buffalo. Got to the Sharks line. Swept away by defensive sticks, and Dickinson sends it around the boards and gets it out. But you're not going to score if you don't have puck possession, and the Sabres have had slightly better puck possession much of the night.
1: Yeah, and again, and they're playing a safe game now. They know they want to get out of this game, 13 minutes to go, content to dump the puck down, dump the puck in.
0: Well, the Sharks have to fight back against that. They send out the line that often establishes things. Zach Ostapchuk at center, along with Eklund. And now Graf, at least in this shift, on the wings. Again, the Sharks' lines are a little jumbled up because of the absence of Tyler Toffoli tonight. Eklund, little drop pass back, just missed his check to play to Graf. So the Sabres take over. And again, the Sharks are out shooting Buffalo 17-10, but not only have the Sabres made most of their chances as they ice the puck here, they've also, as the game has gone on, have had more time with the puck on their sticks, even though they're not getting as many shots.
1: Yeah, they're good at controlling the middle of the ice. They're good at controlling, you know, eliminating opportunities through the middle of their zone. You know, a lot of the shots are coming from the outsides. When they do have a breakdown, the goaltender or the post has helped save them. So again, you know, you look at the game and you're probably at the, when you're looking at it, the Sharks haven't played bad, but again, a couple of breakdowns. And it have led to pretty good, really good opportunities for the Sabres.
0: Off the draw, Celebrini's got to go out to center ice to get control of it. He turns, he stick handles, he makes the move against Quinn. He goes over to the red line and drives one into the Buffalo zone. In net to our right side, Alex Lyon gets it. Celebrini in forechecking as the puck is dropped off to Samuelson. Celebrini put the good body check on him, but Samuelson took that check, made the play, and flicked it out to center ice. Celebrini is on it again, trying to tip a pass over to Graf, knocked away. His line's going to have to come off the ice with 8 minutes gone by in this third period. Eklund, Sherwood in forechecking along with Wenberg. Sticks up high, far side. Play continues. Sabres throw it out up to the Sharks' line. Knocked away by Mukko Madunen. And now it's Wenberg with it, but as he turns, he's checked off the puck. Wenberg lifting a stick, but Peyton Krebs got it across the Sharks' line barely. Sherwood muscled it back the other way. Gets tripped up. Fans wanted a penalty. No call. And really more him falling over his own leg. Is now at the near sideboards. It's Desharnais hitting Krebs. He gets hit hard by Tuck. And that'll get a response from the crowd. And now Krebs and Desharnais pushing and shoving. There goes Desharnais' helmet. He's going to have to get off the ice as the Sharks move back the other way quickly. Into the offensive zone. Play by Mukko Madunen. Stop the puck. Got it over to Wenberg. Desharnais off the ice. Ferraro jumps on. The pass coming back toward the point. That's a heck of a deflection by Tage Thompson to keep the puck away. And Alex Nedeljkovic skates out of the goalie crease to grab the helmet of Desharnais and keep it out of action so it doesn't deflect the loose puck. Smart.
1: Yeah, it was in a bad spot right below the faceoff circle there. You don't want to have that any deflection go bad off the helmet.
0: Now the Sharks grind it out in the offensive zone. Nothing has gone well for them offensively here today. They're down 4-0. Now it's fed. The helmet got sent back toward the bench by the Sharks. And San Jose's grinding in the offensive zone. Regenda, along with Misa, behind the net. Pavel Regenda stick handles. Spots Ferraro on the point. Got it to him. Cross ice Dickinson sends in deep. Around the boards near side Ferraro. Tried to slip it back, but that was a hope play. Nobody was there.
1: He thought Regenda was going to come up on top there as he pinched down. And fortunately, Regenda didn't read it the same way Ferraro did.
0: Well, the Sharks have to change players again. Just about halfway through this third period. And San Jose without a goal. Buffalo 4, the Sharks nothing. Second and final meeting between these two teams as the puck is tipped up in the air and out of play with 10:01 left on the scoreboard clock. They will bring the faceoff back inside the Sabres zone. Good chance for an offensive zone start for the Sharks. So far in this game, in the faceoff department, it's been pretty close. The Sharks are 19-20 on draw, so that's 49%. They're going to send Celebrini in there. Macklin so far in this game is 5-4 on faceoffs. So a big one here to the left side of Alex Lyon. Celebrini against Norris. And Norris wins the draw for Buffalo. Cleared out by the Sabres. Stanley flips it up to the Sharks line. Way short of icing. So the Sharks have it. Celebrini gets the pass ahead to Graf. Moves down the right wing side. Across the Sabre line. One on two there. Norris and Metz are getting back defensively, but it's deflected out in front of the net. There's only Sabre players there. Josh Doan tipped it aside, having trouble with the zone exit. Held in by Letty briefly. On the right side, though, Sabres give it away. Oh, Orloff intercepted it, but then it went off his stick. Too bad. The Sabres now able to clear it out.
1: And Celebrini took a run at big Logan Stanley and knocked him over. Got a cheer from the crowd there.
0: Well, Celebrini is going to give you absolutely everything he's got all the time. Now the Sabres move in behind the Sharks' net. Chance for Zucker is sticked away on the wraparound attempt, and the Sharks clear it. No icing, looks like. Graf's going to get into the offensive zone. He hit his man hard, and Dahlin, they get back and push and shove each other. Fans don't like that one a little bit as Dahlin ends up with a puck on his stick. And giving it back to him there was Sherwood right into the boards, but Dahlin took that check, made the play up the left side. And the Sabres get it into the Sharks zone. Fans do not like the referee's non-calls there. As Sherwood comes down the left side across the blue line for the Sharks, sends it across. Here's a chance. Gaudette fires one. It's up high and off the glass. Kept in. Sherwood holding onto it. Stick handling. Shooting it from the left circle. Save made by an on-his-knees Lyon. And we get a stoppage of play and a break in the action. 8:33 to go. Third period. The Sharks are down 4-0 to Buffalo, but they continue to battle on. We'll be back on the San Jose Sharks Audio Network. Tough chore for the Sharks, down by the score of 4-0 here in the third period with 8:33 to play, in spite of the fact that they're out shooting the Sabres 18-11. 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Time's running out. We'll see you tomorrow. Off the faceoff, dumped down the ice by the Sharks into the offensive end. Scramble for the play there. Eklund to Sherwood. Sherwood trying to set up Wenberg there, but it's blocked by Owen Power's stick. Eklund fights for it in the near corner. Sabres zone. Sherwood to the point. Ferraro the drive. That's a good pad save by Lyon. Rebound near sideboard. Sherwood keeps in with Eklund. Eklund turns right into Owen Power. Bodied him off the puck. Now Carrick kind of cross-checks Sherwood from behind into the boards. Referee's looking right at it. He does it again. Sherwood wins the battle back on his feet. And play continues without a call. Fans are not going to be happy with that. Finally, it's picked back up by Buffalo. Carrick, the aforementioned, moves to center with a three-man attack. Feeds Malenstein down the left. Kicks it and skates. Gets underneath Ferraro. Centering attempt. Tipped on goal by Carrick. That's a good save by Alex Nedeljkovic with 7:34 to play. Problem is, it's in the Shark zone, Scott Hannon.
1: Yeah, that was a pretty elite little play there by Beck Malenstein. As he kind of comes in, that puck's in his feet, but he spins and kicks that in front of him. And as he's driving behind the net, he's able to find Carrick, you know, sort of with his stick open there. Carrick throws his head to the stands as Nedeljkovic. He sort of just shot it into him, and Nedeljkovic makes the save.
0: Malenstein began his career with the Washington Capitals, a team that you used to play for. Now he's with Buffalo, and safe to say he's enjoying his time with the Sabres in first place in the division. Off the draw, here comes Will Smith down the left, going into the zone, shooting it toward the goal. Good challenge, nice low pad save to the left side of the goaltender, Alex Lyon. Sabres beat the icing call the other way. Back to get it to Orloff, fighting for it, but it's worked free by a combination of Tuck and Tage Thompson. Poked backwards by Will Smith, hoping that Letty would be there. He gets there, but it's taken back by Tuck. And he swings a backhand pass across the rink. Slap shot by Logan Stanley. That's blocked by Misa. Kept in. And now Krebs flicks it over to the right boards. Taken there by Metsa. The shot hit the side of the net. San Jose gets it back. Will Smith flips to Celebrini. Here comes Macklin. Three-man attack down the right. Cross the line. Lead pass. Will Smith shoots one. That was off the side of the net. Big bouncer on the rebound. Getting it Orloff. In deep. Beats to Macklin Celebrini. Throws it toward the net. Not the hardest of shots. Turned aside there. Now fed in front. Regenda driving for it. Back to the point. Desharnais the shot. Stick save made by Alex Lyon. Rebound. Sent back to the point. Orloff. Near side. Celebrini. Shot. Deflected wide. Rebound. Goodrow trying to get it. Checked it free. Away there from Krebs. But nope. They're going to give him a penalty. And it's going to be slashing. And the fans are responding to that after several non-calls. So Barkley Goodrow going into the penalty box. That does not help. 6:20 to play in the third. You can hear the wrath coming from the fans here at SAP Center.
1: And again, this isn't really about this not being a penalty or being a penalty, but you could have easily called one on Dahlin on Graf coming into the zone as he was holding the stick underneath this thing, and then the cross-check on Sherwood in the corner. This isn't so much of a representation that this isn't a penalty, but it's like the one play that the Sharks make, which again, you slash a guy over the stick and you break it, but the Sharks had an opportunity to have a couple power plays there that the refs didn't seem necessary. The frustration shown by Goodrow.
0: Well, Alex Lyon is 6 minutes and 20 seconds away from getting a 10th consecutive road victory. That would be one of the greatest strings in the history of the NHL. And there is only one player, as the puck is deflected out of play, one player in the entire history of the NHL who has two separate streaks of 10 straight road wins or more in his career. And that player is none other than Evgeny Dubokov.
1: The legend. The legend, Nabby.
0: Holds the NHL record with 11 straight road wins back in 2009-10. But he won 10 straight on the road in 07-08. So he's the only guy like that with double digits twice on the road. Lyon would just like to make it once. He's 6 minutes away from doing it. Sabres 4, Sharks nothing. San Jose slaps it around the boards. It's a penalty on Goodrow. So the Sharks clear and there will be no icing. Goodrow in for slashing at 13:40 of the third. Here comes Bo Byram moving right to left for Buffalo. He tried to drop it back. It's a turnover. Ostapchuk moves in. Stick handles. Little drop play for Sherwood. Had his stick lifted very effectively by Noah Oslin. That just basically took away what could have been a shorthanded scoring chance. So kudos to Oslin for reading that, getting back, and getting the stick in the air. Here come the Sabres the other way. McLeod leading the attack, along with Tuck across the line. Chopped it forward. Desharnais got a piece of it. Ostapchuk trying to throw it around. Tuck intercepts. Sent to the slot. Here comes a play toward the front of the net. Ferraro getting a piece of that with his body as Oslin again was looking for cookie time but didn't get it. 5:09 left on the clock. 48 seconds remaining in the San Jose penalty. Bo Byram on the left point keeps it in. Feeds Jack Quinn near side. Quinn, who had that four-point game, including his first career hat-trick against the Sharks, exchanges with Byram. Quinn moves down the left wing boards, into the left circle, feeds it down low, gets it back near side from Tuck. Down to 28 seconds on the power play, puts the bumper man back to Quinn. Shot blocked by Ferraro, and the rebound picked back up, and the Sabres keep it in neatly. Power, shot, save, made by Nedeljkovic. Rebound knocked down by Desharnais, fed in front by the Sabres. Tuck intercepted by Sherwood, and he clears. And that'll almost do it for the penalty. Maybe one rush here for Buffalo with 8 seconds on the power play. But they will be content to circle back and slowly move it out of the zone to center. Dahlin drops it backwards. Final seconds ticking on the penalty as the zone is entered by Tage Thompson.

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1: 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A 4-0 Sabre lead. 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Great terrestrial affiliate stations in Northern California, ranging from Fresno to Eureka. And, of course, all of the apps and satellite radio, too. Off the faceoff, Stanley shot for Buffalo toward the net. Score! That was tipped in front. It deflected and misdirected on Nedeljkovic, and suddenly the Sabres have a 5-0 lead.
2: Yeah, I think that either went off Malenstein or Orlov's foot as that puck was just sort of thrown towards the net. There was a deflection. Again, just a face-off win or loss. It just kind of rolls across. And it goes right off Orlov's back foot as he's not really looking towards the puck and where that puck's coming from. He was turned to face Malenstein. And then there, the puck just goes off his back heel.
1: Well, so Logan Stanley will get credit for that goal. So Stanley in his maiden campaign, partial campaign really for Buffalo after getting acquired from Winnipeg, has 10 goals in the NHL this season. We'll see if they award assists or if that's an unassisted goal because it went off of Orlov. Sharks dump it in, down 5-0 now to Buffalo. Sabres have done a great job here defensively, really. And of course they've had the benefit of the hockey gods helping them out too on a couple of occasions. Little give and go. Buffalo moves into the shark zone. It was Zucker getting it back now from McLeod behind the net. Back to Stanley. The shot turned aside by Nedeljkovic. 5-0 Sabres ahead of San Jose with 2:28 remaining in the game. And the crowd quieted. There's an interception. McLeod gave it away, but Misa skates it up and tried to dump it deep but couldn't do it. Stanley got that big stick in the way and fired it forward, but it goes all the way down and it's going to be effectively like a dump-in. It's icing for Buffalo, and the Sharks will get the players they want out there, and they put out Celebrini, Graf, Ferraro, Dickinson, and, of course, Will Smith now jumping up.
2: And again, you look at this game, and you look at the stats, and you kind of you question what the score is right now. Is Buffalo only 15 shots on net? But again, it goes back to just their execution on the breakdowns that San Jose did have. And I'm not going to say that there's been tons, but that two-minute little episode in the second period really stung them as they hit two posts offensively, which they could have scored on, changed the complexion of the game. And then there, Buffalo turns around and three goals in a minute and 48 seconds.
1: Right now, here comes Celebrini dancing into the offensive zone, turns in the corner, back to Ferraro, and out of Dickinson, the drive, deflected away. Minute 44 remaining in the game. Not even a thought of pulling the goaltender for an extra attacker here with the score Buffalo 5, the Sharks nothing, in spite of the fact that San Jose is out shooting the Sabres 23-15. Sabres have control of the puck. Metsä back skating behind his own net. He was Colin Graf's teammate at Quinnipiac University for a year. He feeds it forward now. Östlund on the left, Norris back to Östlund, gains the zone, cuts behind the Sharks net, turns in the corner, went back to the point, power cross ice. And Byram had it, but Graf smartly just tied him up enough and stopped the chance. But Norris steals it away from Graf now. He's in the left corner of the shark zone. Just about a minute remaining in this game. And Norris spins, throws to the slot, tipped on net there by Doan. Good stick save by Nedeljkovic. Rebound gobbled up. Ostapchuk down the left wing side for the Sharks. Skates into the zone. Turns it to the middle of the ice. Norris just got back in time to knock that puck away from Barkley Goodrow. 45 seconds remaining in the game. As the Sabres dump it all the way down, we get a whistle. And they're going to bring it, looks like, all the way back for icing, I guess. All the way back into the Sabres zone. So 43.4 seconds.

0: to go in this one. This is a tough one.
1: Yeah, really tough. Really tough in a lot of different ways. Obviously, a big game for the Sharks, you know, as Nashville won their game tonight. So obviously, when you look at the out-of-town scores and you notice that, you take that this loss is big. But again, I go back and you're going to look at the stats and you're not in this game. Probably doesn't play this way out again if it's played the same. Some fortuitous bounces there. Maybe the one play, the Carrick goal that, you know, Nedeljkovic wants back. They get that that bounce off the back wall on the Ostlund goal. And really, the Sharks' two posts there. And this could change the complexion of the game. You could be looking at this game a lot differently.
0: But it's not going to feel very good when the guys go back to the dressing room tonight. 20 seconds remaining in this game. And the puck slides down the right side. Thompson and Desharnais back to get it. Desharnais behind the net, guns it around. Zach Ostapchuk beats behind the goal line. And the final 8 seconds will tick off with Desharnais behind his own net. They'll just hang out there. And the Sabre fans that are in the crowd, and they follow this team everywhere, stand up and cheer their team as the final seconds tick off to zero. And that's it. Game's over. Alex Lyon being congratulated by his teammates as he picks up the shutout. With a total of 23 saves, Lyon has 3 shutouts this season and 7 in his National Hockey League career. And how about the Buffalo Sabres? They now have not allowed a goal in 159 minutes and 7 seconds. The last player to score a goal against Buffalo was Max Domi of Toronto a couple of games ago in the second period. And Buffalo, coached by Lindy Ruff, has given Alex Lyon his 10th consecutive road win, which is getting into rarefied air among the greatest in the history of the National Hockey League, with Evgeny Nabokov and Devin Dubnyk sharing the record with 11.
1: Yeah, and to pull those things off, sometimes you're playing great as a goaltender, but, you know, and sometimes you just got a great team in front of you. And if you look at this tonight, the Buffalo Sabres executed a great road game. They came in there, they didn't really challenge too much. They executed on the turnovers. You know, the one side of the stats that you probably don't like when you look down on the Sharks is 19 giveaways. And this has been, again, the Achilles heel sort of for the Sharks when they give pucks away and then the poor reads coming back through the neutral zone on those pickups. And that's just, you know, something that the Sharks really need to clean up. They talk about this in their game a lot because, you know, you hold a team like Buffalo to 16 shots. You do things well and through the neutral zone. But when you're gifting the other team some opportunities offensively the other way, and a team with that type of power offensively, they can come back and make you pay.
0: Final score, the Sabres 5, the Sharks nothing. San Jose Sharks now are 0-1-2 in their last 3 home games. And overall, the San Jose Sharks find themselves in the throes of a 3-game losing streak. The Sharks drop back down to 32-29-6. They also fall a little bit further behind in the standings as Nashville beat Seattle today. So the Predators vault ahead of the Sharks by 1 point in the NHL standings. Nobody said this was going to be easy, but it seems easier for a Buffalo team that has not made the playoffs in the last 14 years. Everything is coming together for Lindy Ruff's team. They're now 43-20-6 for 92 points on top of that Atlantic Division. And they sweep the season series against the Sharks in 2 games play. Stand by, we got more coming up on the San Jose Sharks Audio Network.
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0: Disappointing night for the San Jose Sharks as they lose 5-0 to one of the best teams in the NHL, the Buffalo Sabres. I'm Dan Rusinowski along with Scott Hannon. Well, do you want to make the playoffs? You got to win games like this, and you have to perform when under pressure. You lose a guy like Tyler Toffoli after 1 period of play, you have to react. When you're down by a couple of goals very quickly against the best second period team in the NHL, once again, you have to stand up to it. And unfortunately, that didn't work for the Sharks tonight, but a lot was learned this evening.
1: Yeah, defense. You know, and again, like I say, 16 shots against, but the breakdowns were big. Picking up late guys coming through the neutral zone, getting caught in the offensive zone, maybe chasing behind the net, and the D-men's able to execute and jump into the play. But again, I think that those types of breakdowns in certain key moments, certain key times, and it snowballed on them. The three goals in 3 minutes, you know, two of those goals I thought were reads defensively that they could have picked up through the neutral zone. And yes, the Carrick goal, I think Nedeljkovic wants back, as that's a puck floated towards the net at the high. And then one was a pretty lucky rebound off the back of the wall right to their guys. So, you know, some unfortunate bounces, some bad reads, and you know, the Sharks down 3-0 and then ended up being 5-0.
0: Buffalo with a very important victory, given the fact that the Tampa Bay Lightning are also trying to chase them, and Tampa Bay fighting for the top spot, too, in that Atlantic Division. But the Sabres now just amazingly have just been flying ever since they made management changes. Lindy Ruff held his patience, and the Sabres are really the best team in the NHL since January 20th, for sure. In fact, since January 1st, they're number one in the NHL. They're now 22-6-2 in that span, while the Sharks are 12-12-3 in that same time frame since the start of the new year. But on the road, it's even better for Buffalo. They are 11-0-1 on the road, all wins in regulation, by far the best in the NHL since January the 20th. Their most recent road loss was in Tampa on January 19th, and that was a long time ago by hockey standards. Buffalo has won 21 games on the road. They upped their record to 43-20-6 for 92 points, first place in their division. And the San Jose Sharks are falling closer back to the 500 mark at 32-29-6. Still 70 points, but given the fact that the Nashville Predators won today against Seattle, good news that Seattle lost, but bad news that the Predators now are definitely in the conversation for the postseason. They and the Los Angeles Kings and the Seattle Kraken all have 71 points. So it's only a one-point swing. A lot of teams, though, fighting for a spot.
1: Yeah, and that's the key right there. A lot of teams fighting for that spot. And you're going to have to go on a little bit of a heater here to be able to maintain that pace and pick up points. And these are some, you know, big games, again, coming up here for the Sharks.
0: Final score once again. The Sabres win it 5-0. Stand by. We got more coming up on the San Jose Sharks Audio Network.
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0: It's time for the Sharks instant replay of a tough night at SAP Center at San Jose in front of a sellout crowd of 17,435 fans. The Buffalo Sabres show what kind of a season they're having. First place in their division, and they win yet again on the road. 5-0 is the final score, and here is how it happened. In the first period, there was no scoring at all. The Sharks outshot the Sabres 7-5, and the one big difference was the goaltending of Alex Lyon. Colin Graf moves in into the offensive zone in front. Sherwood, one-time chance. That's a fabulous save by Alex Lyon. 5 minutes into this scoreless first. The best save that's been made so far. That was a heck of a chance for Sherwood, and he would hit the post a little bit later, as would Will Smith. Unfortunately, all of that proved to go to the Sharks' undoing in the contest. Buffalo was the best team in the NHL in the second period this season. And boy, they showed why. 3 goals in a minute and 43 seconds. The first one came off a little bit of a missed check, and then a bad bounce that went right to Noah Ostlund. Sabres get it back. Dickinson better hurry back into his own end. Here comes Buffalo moving in an angle play. They score. Dickinson did not quite get back in time. As the first shot went wide, the inboard carom went right to Ostlund, and there was an open net on the right wing side. Just as Dickinson was getting back, Ostlund makes it 1-0 Buffalo. He just arrived on the scene at the last possible second, but Ostlund already took that inboard carom that went right to him. Pretty much an empty net on the play to the left side of Nedeljkovic, who was making the play toward the first shot that went wide, and so it was 1-0 Sabres. On that play, Dickinson was pinching and he fell down trying to keep the puck in the zone. Good effort. Problem is, you got to get back quickly against a team like Buffalo.
1: Yeah, I think he got tripped up just a little bit there, and the forwards, you know, didn't quite read that he fell quickly, and there was a quick 3-on-2 and execution off of that.
0: Got to support those defensemen if you're a forward, for sure, is one of the things that hurt the Sharks a couple of times this evening. Noah Ostlund, his 11th goal of the season, assisted by Josh Doan and Logan Stanley, at 9:05 of period number two put the Sabres on the board. That proved to be the game-winning goal. Sam Carrick is on a very solid fourth line for the Buffalo Sabres and the longtime thorn in the Sharks' side, first in Anaheim, later for the New York Rangers, and now for Buffalo, would make it a 2-0 game just 36 seconds after Ostlund put the Sabres on the board. The Sabres move through the attack. Down the right side, Dahlin. Cross the line, drop pass. Carrick shoots, score! 2-0 Sabres just as quickly as that. Too much room for the Sabres to maneuver there, breaking down the ice, and Carrick gives the Sabres that two-goal lead. Seventh goal, first of what turned out to be two goals for Sam Carrick in this game. Rasmus Dahlin and Zach Benson assisted on the play. 36 seconds after Ostlund scored, Carrick gets that goal at 9:41 of the second period. It didn't stay 2-0 long. Pretty soon, it was 3-0. Sharks get the line change. Here come the Sabres the other way, trying to take advantage. Zucker one-on-one against Dickinson. One-handed play in front, and they score! Once again, Buffalo victimizing their man and their captain, Rasmus Dahlin, jumping up into the play as Orloff did earlier in the period for San Jose. But in this case, Rasmus Dahlin makes it 3-0 Sabres. Rasmus Dahlin, who had an assist on that Carrick goal, gets his 14th goal of a season. He is one of the premier defensemen in the National Hockey League.
1: Yeah, and they've got a number of elite defensemen on this team, but he is definitely one of them, and he jumps up into that play and creates that goal.
0: Kudos to Zucker, who get that one-handed play around Dickinson's check to get the puck to Dahlin. Primary assist for him. And also Matias Samuelsson, who played a really strong game, got the second assist on that play. So, 3-0 Buffalo at the end of two. And look at this. Buffalo scores three times in a minute 43, only three shots on goal in the second period, three goals. The Sharks had 10 shots and none.
1: Yeah, again, you look at the stats and how that plays out, and it just doesn't make sense. You know, but again, in the pace of the game, you talk about possession. You know, Buffalo had it, but they were just able to execute on the opportunities that they had.
0: And they would continue to execute at the very start of the third period. 40 seconds after the opening faceoff, Tage Thompson made a great play to finish things off, but unfortunately, it trickled through Nedeljkovic. And now it's a two-on-one developing for Buffalo. Tage Thompson moving in, shooting it, score! That's one that Nedeljkovic would like to have back. Orloff couldn't keep it in quite on the blue line, and the Sabres moved in two-on-one, and their top scorer, Tage Thompson, trickles one through Nedeljkovic. Suddenly, it's 4-0 Buffalo, just 40 seconds into the third period. 35th goal of the season for Tage Thompson from Peyton Krebs and Alex Tuck. Tuck won a little battle with Orloff inside the Sabres zone as he was trying to keep the puck. Orloff was in the offensive end. And then, with some offensive support, Krebs got over there, grabbed the puck, started the 2-on-1, and fed the puck to Thompson. And maybe I was being a little unfair to Nedeljkovic on the play because Thompson, as you mentioned, had a really nice change of angle of the stick, making it look like he was going to pass it to Krebs and then let the shot go.
1: Yeah, he really did. He sold that pass, and it caused a little bite, and he's got a wicked shot as well, and he rifled that and, you know, beat Nedeljkovic.
0: And so it was 4-0 Sabres at that point. Only one other goal to tell you about, and that was another one for Buffalo at 16:54. Off the faceoff, Stanley shot for Buffalo toward the net, score! That was tipped in front. It deflected and misdirected on Nedeljkovic, and suddenly the Sabres have a 5-0 lead. A lot of suddenlies tonight. Carrick getting his stick on that on the way in, apparently, getting credit for his second goal of the game and eighth of the season. Logan Stanley, his second assist of the game, the primary play, and Zach Metsa also assisting on that fifth Buffalo Sabres goal. But it all came down to the final minutes and seconds. There was no opportunity for the Sharks to pull their goaltender because they were down 5-0. And the only dramatic part of the game was whether or not San Jose would score at all. And they would not do so. Final score, Sabres 5 and the Sharks nothing. Alex Lyon picks up his 20th win of the season. Now, this guy is sort of the Nedeljkovic of Buffalo. He's the guy that battles. He has been a backup goaltender for much of his career. Right now, he's playing a little bit more than Ukko-Pekka Luukkonen, but he comes up with his third shutout of the season. And what a big performance by him. He now has 10 consecutive road victories, which is tied with a handful of players for the second longest road streak among goaltenders in NHL history. The record is 11 straight wins on the road, shared by Yevgeny Nabokov and Devin Dubnyk.
1: There you go. That's some pretty good company to join, and obviously hard to win on the road, and it's amazing what those Sabres are doing right now.
0: Yevgeny Nabokov had a 10-game road winning streak in 2007-2008, but then he set the record in 2009-10 with 11 straight road wins. Devin Dubnyk then would later do it with 11 straight road victories in 2014-15. Alex Lyon with some good company there. Since January 1st, he is 10-2 and is really a big hero in Buffalo. They love their hockey there, and the Yale product is, again, showing that when you have to battle it out and you're a goaltender, he's one of the guys you want to pick.
1: Yeah, no, for sure. And Buffalo's starving for a chance at the playoffs here. So they're, you know, and such a passionate fan base, and, you know, they're looking forward to that.
0: Final score, Sabres 5 and the Sharks nothing. San Jose dropping back to 17-11-5 at home, and they have lost three straight games in this building, two in overtime, and then this one in their trip home after the road trip. They've also lost three games in a row there. They lost to Ottawa, and then they lost to Edmonton, and now they have lost in regulation to the Buffalo Sabres. Timing of this is not that great. The Sharks are now 32-29-6, 70 points, still 1 point out of a playoff spot. But it's getting awfully crowded in the battle in the Western Conference. As you will see, Nashville won their game today against Seattle. And so Seattle has 71 points. Nashville has 71 points. Los Angeles, 71 points, depending on the outcome of tonight's game against Philadelphia. And the San Jose Sharks have 70. All of that for one playoff spot.
1: Yeah, it always comes down to it at the end. There's always a bunch of teams. And this year goes to show you that it's going to be an exciting end.
0: But the good news is that it's on to the Philadelphia game for the Sharks on Saturday, and that's going to be a big one. That's it for our Sharks Instant Replay. This has been a presentation of the San Jose Sharks Audio Network.
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0: Final score. The Buffalo Sabres 5 and the San Jose Sharks nothing. So Buffalo sweeps the season series 2-0. The Sharks' lifetime against the Sabres in this building, 10-11-5. That also includes the Cal Palace, too, I should say. They are 15-29-9 against the Sabres' lifetime. So it just goes to show you, aside from that great moment when Joe Thornton made his Sharks debut in Buffalo and the Sharks roared to a victory in that game, the Sabres have been an awfully tough opponent over the years. And this season, I think they have a legitimate chance to win a Stanley Cup.
1: Yeah, they've got a strong team. They've got a little piece of everything. They got the big physicality. Obviously, the moves they made. I thought the Sam Carrick pickup was big, and Stanley, obviously, a big hulking defenseman with a little bit of offensive upside as well.
0: Once again, here tonight, the San Jose Sharks lose 5-0 to the Buffalo Sabres. It's time now for our three stars. Here's Scott Hannon.
1: Well, the third star tonight from the Buffalo Sabres, Matias Samuelsson. One assist, but again, the defense played really well, and he played great defensively. The second star, the other defenseman, Rasmus Dahlin, one goal, one assist, plus two, 19.5 minutes played, and just an elite puck mover in the back end. He was able to jump into the play. And the number one star, Alex Lyon, 23 saves, 10 straight road wins. You can't take that away. 10 straight road wins, pretty amazing. And just a great effort by him tonight. You know, some honorable mentions, Sam Carrick with two goals. He had that one go. He had a high tip on that last goal to get his second, but that's a big game for him too.
0: Seventh career shutout for Alex Lyon. He is star number one in tonight's game. We'd like to thank everybody for tuning into our broadcast tonight. We always remind you at this time that whenever the Sharks are on the ice, we're on the air. And we really appreciate the fact that you're so loyally listening to our broadcast wherever you may be listening from. 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Our statistician for tonight's game was Herman Solomon. The on-site engineer for our broadcast this evening is Ryan Carlson. And our studio engineer at Network Central tonight is Brian Welsh. For Scott Hannon, I'm Dan Rusinowski, reminding you of the final score. The Buffalo Sabres 5, the San Jose Sharks nothing. Tune in to our next exciting broadcast of Sharks Hockey. Saturday, 12:30 in the afternoon Pacific time, will be on the airwaves as Scott and I bring you the broadcast of the Sharks and the Philadelphia Flyers. Until then, thanks a lot for being with us. So long from SAP Center.
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4: Been an outstanding road trip turned into fair to Midland with a couple of regulation losses on the road in Ottawa and then in Edmonton. The San Jose Sharks come back home for an important two-game homestand in which they seek to vanquish two recent overtime losses in their building and get back on the track to facing playoff competition clubs. They're up against the team with the best record in the NHL for the last couple of months, the Buffalo Sabres, and it's on now on the San Jose Sharks Audio Network.
0: It's time to feel the teal. This is San Jose Sharks hockey. 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
4: Home sweet home for San Jose Sharks hockey at SAP Center at San Jose. Tonight, it's the Sharks against the Buffalo Sabres. Hi, everybody. I'm Dan Rusinowski along with Scott Hannon. And Scott, the Sharks had a chance to have an outstanding road trip, but it turned into a kind of a fair to Midland one because of the losses to Ottawa and to Edmonton. In those games, the Sharks kind of shot themselves in the foot. They could have won them both, but it turned out that it went the other way, and they were never able to get themselves back into the game. They're going to have to avoid that entirely against the Buffalo Sabres team. It's just outstanding on the road, and they're a club that is difficult to play against. They react quickly, and they're getting good goaltending.
5: Yeah, definitely. I think the Sharks sort of shot themselves in the foot, you know, in Edmonton, you know, and in Ottawa, but especially I felt in Edmonton with Edmonton losing Draisaitl. They were probably a little bit down from that, had some opportunities. They tied that game late, but again, unforced errors and managing the puck seemed to bite them. And like you said, they're going to have to be a lot better in a team with Buffalo who's got a lot of skill. They compete really hard and sitting there 9-1-0 in their last 10 games.
4: The Sabres are also great on the road. They're 10-0-1 on the road since January the 20th. And the goaltender they're putting in the net tonight, Alex Lyon, has 9 straight victories away from home. The Yale product also is within 2 wins on the road from the all-time NHL record of 11. Guess who holds that record? A guy named Yevgeny Nabokov. 11 straight road wins back in the early 2010s when he was a member of the Sharks, and the Sharks were flying into the Stanley Cup playoffs. So he's among some rare and very talented goaltenders right now on this streak for the Sabres, who got a shutout from the other goaltender, Ukko-Pekka Luukkonen, in the game against the Vegas Golden Knights on Tuesday, a 2-0 victory in which Luukkonen actually had to make a couple of pretty big saves against Vegas to get that shutout.
5: Yeah, again, this Buffalo team, you know, it's been a year since they've been sitting in a situation like this, 90 points in the Eastern Conference, and you know, bearing down the playoffs first in a long time. So this is a team that's hungry. It's young. It's got a lot of talent. They can come at you in a lot of different ways, and they're getting great goaltending. So the Sharks are going to have to be on their game tonight.
4: Well, the Sharks are going with Alex Nedeljkovic in goal, and they have to pretty much do that right now until Yaroslav Askarov gets better from whatever ailments are bugging him. By the way, Askarov looks like he's pretty good. He's getting closer to being able to get back with the team. One good bit of news, Ty Dellandrea has now been skating with the club. This morning he had a non-contact jersey, but he was on the ice with the guys at the morning skate. That's just another step forward for his return. I think the Sharks have really missed him.
5: Yeah, I think so too. There's a guy that brings a lot of energy. Obviously, you know, a veteran and on a young team, so bringing that leadership and somebody they definitely look forward to getting back.
4: It's the Sharks and the Buffalo Sabres. San Jose 32-28 and 6 for 70 points. They're only 1 point out of a playoff spot held by Seattle. LA also a point ahead of the Sharks in that ever-increasing battle in the Western Conference. The Sharks are 6 points behind Vegas and Utah and only 1 point ahead of the Nashville Predators and 3 points ahead of the Winnipeg Jets. It's a tight race in the West, but you could say the same about the East. Buffalo in first place in the Atlantic Division, second overall in the Eastern Conference with 42-20-6 record, 90 points, and also tied with Carolina going into action today. 4 points ahead of the Tampa Bay Lightning, 6 points ahead of Montreal, and 8 points ahead of the last playoff holders, Detroit and Boston. It's been the first time since 2011 the Sabres and their fans are deservedly thinking about the playoffs when you have an 8-point cushion over the last playoff holder. That's a decent spot to be in, but Lindy Ruff's team is not taking anything for granted after everything that the franchise has been through the last few years, and they're playing like it.
5: Yeah, definitely. You know, again, in the NHL, it can be wild. And, you know, an 8-point cushion is something nice. But in that Eastern Conference, there's a lot of good teams. And you see how close it is as far as right around the wild card all the way up to the top. So any slippage here by any team, and it can cost you. But this is a young team. They're hungry. They want to get into the playoffs. They got a ton of talent up front. They're fast. They work hard. And again, the Sharks are going to have their hands full tonight.
4: Well, that's our scene set. When we come back, our Sharks warm-up program will give you the roster report from Kaiser Permanente and so much more next on the San Jose Sharks Audio Network.
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4: Welcome back to SAP Center at San Jose. Good to see that the San Jose Sharks are wearing the teal again after being on the road for the last five games. Now they've got two contests in which they really need victories in both of them. The Sharks lost their last two games in regulation to Edmonton just a couple of nights ago by the score of 5-3. In that particular game, the Sharks gave themselves a chance to win, fighting back from the 3-1 deficit and tying the game 3-3 when Kiefer Sherwood scored a beauty, his 21st of the season. But then, in the third period, they would give up two goals, one to Max Jones and one to Zach Hyman, and that would be all she wrote for the Sharks. In Ottawa, it was much less of a good result. San Jose did fight back to make it 3-3 again. Actually, they had a 3-2 lead in the contest against the Senators, but Fabian Zetterlin, the former Shark, tied the game 3-3, and from that point on, about a little more than halfway through the game, it was everything going the Senators' way, but as we talked about, Scott Hannon, a lot of that was just self-inflicted badness from the Sharks. They just made plays that resulted in the puck going to the back of their net.
5: Yeah, you know, sloppy plays, and this comes again. You know, this has been sort of an Achilles heel for the Sharks, a little bit of sloppy plays in their own end, the inability to break it out, and then I said not very strong in front of the net, as you saw that on the Max Jones goal. I think that just letting guys loose in front of the net for easy rebound, it's not a recipe for success, especially in this crunch time when you come into, you know, playoff hockey where everybody's grinding out these wins, and this is something the Sharks have got to clean up, but, you know, they're still sitting in a good position, like we talked about, 1 point out of a playoff spot, and with the, you know, with everything in front of them. So again, this is a big game tonight.
4: That's time for the roster report for the Sharks and the Sabres. They're brought to you by Kaiser Permanente. Get care like a pro with Kaiser Permanente, official team physicians of the San Jose Sharks. You know, the Sharks are 1 point out of the playoffs, as you just mentioned, Scott Hannon, but that changes the approach. You know, in the beginning of the year, I think the thinking was that we want to develop these young players. We want to work on getting them to be better and let the wins start to accumulate. But now they're in a position where they really have a shot to make the playoffs. And so you can see the approach changing just a little bit. It's only natural that it would.
5: Yeah, and I think the process changes, you know, a little bit, like you said. But also, this is a learning experience unto itself. It's different when you're sitting there, you know, points out, not really with a hope at the playoffs. And then when you're sitting there grinding, this is a learning experience for these young guys to be in these pressure cooker situations where every situation matters. These shifts, every shift, you're playing against teams that are also striving for points. And this is big. You play the game a little bit, I don't want to say differently. You still want to create offense and you want to play, but you got to manage the puck in certain areas. You got to be tough in front of your own zone or in front of your own net. And this is a learning experience for all of these players, especially the young ones.
4: But it's also a learning experience for the older players because they're going through it for the first time with these younger guys as teammates. And so they're all learning together. The one thing that you have to do is you have to play with emotion, but not play emotionally, if you know what I'm saying.
5: Yeah, controlled emotion. It's a big part of it. You know, penalties, power plays at critical times. You know, the last 3-4 minutes of periods, these are all key moments that they have to, you know, learn to relish in those situations, and they need to play strong. And this, you know, it comes with experience.
4: Alex Wennberg is one of those experienced guys who plays with a lot of composure, and he talked about the idea of finishing the job when you have the opportunity, going for the jugular and making sure that you're disciplined when you don't have the puck.
6: Something you got to work on, especially like you said, the last game of a road trip. Maybe you just wanted to go home, but you got to finish the job. I mean, it doesn't matter. I mean, right now the points are so important, so there's no room to slack a little bit. So that's something we talked about that we need to improve. And for us, I feel like it doesn't matter if we're home or on the road. I mean, every game is so important. Every game we expect the best and everyone to show up. So I feel like that's more of a mindset from game to game rather than looking at the road trips or like a homestand. So one game at a time, you just give it all.
4: One thing the Sharks are not is mentally fragile. Wennberg says the Sharks are doing very well when dealing with whatever injury problems the team has had this year.
6: It's part of the game. I mean, you never know who's in or not. I feel like we have such a great amount of players right here that can fill up the spot. So obviously right now I feel like we're both auto game and in the last game here I feel like we had an opportunity to win the game and we just kind of like came up short. So I think there's nothing to do with the personnel that's in there. I feel like it's just that we just gotta find a way to finish those jobs. And is it hard to say what's missing right now? But yeah, we want to race 11. We want to be a little bit better, and especially now, this is the best time to show your best game.
4: Well, it is the best time because the Sharks are in the heat of the playoff race, and you can sense that everything is tightening up in the NHL. The tougher players are getting a little tougher. The faster players are getting a little bit faster, and the room that you have on the ice to make plays is getting definitely tighter. Pavel Regenda certainly notices that, and the net front guy who's going to be valuable in tonight's game and who scored a goal in the last contest after returning to the lineup talked about what he sees out there.
7: Yeah, I mean, the game's obviously getting better all year, and, you know, now it's, 15, 16 games until the playoffs, so both, like, all the teams, like, trying, you know, bring the best they can and, you know, have the best form coming to the playoffs, and you can feel that, you know, the games are really tight, you're hard, and, you know, those, quality, you know, playoff team, which they're always there. They know it's really hard to play against, and, you know, we played that like last couple of games, and, you know, we just have to figure it out and, you know, just go back to our game and try to figure out how to play against teams like that and just play, you know, simple hockey against those guys.
4: That's Pavel Regenda of the San Jose Sharks. He'll be back in the lineup playing alongside Alex Wennberg and Will Smith on that right wing. A little lineup change with the Sharks losing their last two games. Tyler Toffoli will skate with Macklin Celebrini and Colin Graf. And Kiefer Sherwood, who's had a really strong couple of games in a row, is playing with Michael Misa and William Eklund. I kind of like the way that mix is working.
5: Yeah, I do too. You know, maybe balance the lines a little bit, give a little bit of some offense. But I really like the way, like you said, Sherwood's been playing. He provides a lot of energy. He's physical. You know, scored a great goal the other night, and he's passionate. You can see him in front of the net driving guys, you know, little cross checks. You see the energy he provides.
4: Meanwhile, on defense, it'll be John Klingberg's turn to take a seat, as he will not be playing in action tonight. So, next to Dmitry Orlov tonight, it'll be Vinny Desharnais. Sam Dickinson will skate alongside Mario Ferraro, and Nick Leddy, with a pretty solid effort against Edmonton, will be in with Shakir Mukhamadulin, who gets back into action after sitting out and watching from the press box against the Edmonton Oilers. Dickinson and Ferraro played a little bit together against Edmonton, and I noticed the Sharks coaching staff kind of changed the lines around a little bit. They had Misa and Celebrini together for a little bit in the third period to try to get the team to get back to where they needed to be, and I think it was almost an audition for what they were planning for today's game in some sense too.
5: Yeah, and again, sometimes in these times you're just looking for a little bit of spark on offense. You're looking for defenseman. It'll be interesting to see. You know, it's not easy to play on that off wing, and when they're shifting around like that, if you're used to playing on your left side. So an interesting play here for the Sharks defenseman, but hopefully they can create some offense and a little bit more balanced attack here with the forward lines.
4: As far as the Buffalo Sabres are concerned, Alex Tuch did not play against the Vegas Golden Knights a few days ago. He was out with an illness, but he is feeling much better, and he is back in action. He will be a major factor on the top line that features Tage Thompson in the middle and Zach Benson on the left wing side. But that was not the line that was really devastating against the Sharks back when they played on March the 10th. No, it was the line of Ryan McLeod, Jack Quinn, and Jason Zucker, which stays together. Jack Quinn had a three-goal hat trick, including that empty netter that sealed his very first career three-goal game and a four-point performance. That is a very tough group to play against because they have a unique combination of skills.
5: Yeah, and they can come at you in different ways. I think that's what Buffalo relies on a lot, and they rely on their defensemen. They got a lot of mobile, fast defensemen on back there, obviously, you know, led by Dahling, but, you know, Bo Byram. These guys can skate, and they can move the puck, they can break it, and they can join the attack. So the Sharks are going to have to face a lot of weapons and be really clean through the neutral zone tonight.
4: And dealing with that big, strong group of D, Pavel Regenda talked about how you have to play net front in both ends of the rink.
7: Unfortunately, I didn't play last time we played them, but, you know, they have a high draft picks. You know, all guys are huge, you know, strong, good skaters. So, like, obviously, you know, you just got to, you know, stick with your plan, you know, play as a team, pretty simple. And, you know, it's not only them. It's like, I feel like every team we play against, you know, if you go to the net and, you know, send from the goalie, it makes their, you know, life harder. And, you know, it pays off. You know, if you're right there, you know, the D have more chance to score, you have more chance to score. So, you know, that's my game, and I'm just going to keep doing that. And not only me, like, I feel like whole team, you know, the coaches wants us to do that every game, you know, go more to the net, because that's where the goals are and, you know, where the hockey's around, you know, mostly. And lately, you know, this year, it's like, you know, a lot of goals are scored from the front of the net. So, yeah, you know, just really simple, and, you know, we, you know, they bring quality, but, you know, of course, we want to make the playoffs, and we go to the game, like, you know, really ready, and, you know, try, like, ready to fight for, you know, for those points, because every point matters for us, and, you know, it's really important.
4: Those are the words of Pavel Regenda talking about dealing with the Buffalo Sabres defense in net front, and also dealing with that problem when the Sabres are forechecking in the Shark zone. By the way, since you're a former NHL defenseman, you look at this top four of Buffalo. It really is solid. Dahlin, of course, is the top guy, their captain. Rasmus Dahlin has a lot of attention on him. Matthias Samuelsson, his partner, really solid. Owen Power, former first overall pick, is a 6'6" behemoth, and right next to him is Bo Byram. Remember when his dad, Sean Byram, was playing in the AHL back in the years, and his son has certainly eclipsed that. But I think the acquisition of Logan Stanley at the deadline has really strengthened what Buffalo has to offer here. And that gives them a little bit of depth with people like Luke Shen and also Michael Kesselring not even playing tonight.
5: Yeah, and I mean, if you look at that defense, there's a lot of mobile defense there. They got points. You know, I mean, they provide you a little bit of everything. And with Logan Stanley, obviously, you add somebody 6'7". That's playoff hockey right there. They know they got a physical presence back there. They got a couple really big guys. They can all skate. They can all move the puck, and that's a recipe for success.
4: Well, Lindy Ruff was talking about that defensive combo, and he says that Logan Stanley is starting to get comfortable, and that spells good things for the Sabres' remainder games.
8: Yeah, you know, I think that's what we're trying to get to, that he understands how we need to play. I thought his box outs around the net were real good. Moving the puck, 90% of it was good. I'm sure there's a couple he wants back, but overall, I think he's feeling better about his game than, you know, the first couple.
4: Also, Lindy Ruff, who certainly has prided his career on good defense, talked about the Sabres' dedication to that very topic.
8: Well, you know, something that we're continuing to work on, and we still want to continue to get better, but it's something that we have a focus on every meeting. Is about plays that either give up opportunities or how we can play them better. Or, you know, sometimes you got to give the other team credit. They make a great play, and it's, you know, what's the worst we can give up off of that? Can we give up a C instead of a B by just staying inside and protecting our goalie? Or, you know, a lot about if we get in this situation, how can we play it?
4: Lindy Ruff's got more than 600 wins as Buffalo's head coach all time, so he's a guy that's seen it all.
5: Yeah, he has. And, I mean, it's very interesting. You know, we talk a lot about, you know, the keys of the game and everything like that. But you hear Pavel Regenda talk. And when you want to score goals, where do you got to get to? You got to get to the front of the net. The recipe for success is the same at every single level. I tell the kids that, the youth teams that I play, that's where the consistency is in scoring goals as games get tighter. And you look at that, what Lindy Ruff says, you know, defensively, you need to take that chance. You got to play from the inside, play the odds sometimes. You got to be on top of your wingers through the center through the neutral zone. You got to stay on top of your forwards, read the play right, and manage the puck. And that's going to be an important piece of the puzzle for both teams tonight.
4: Well, you could say that could be a prelude to what our Toyota keys to the game are going to be. And when we come back, we will continue with those next on the San Jose Sharks Audio Network.
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4: Sharks and Sabres have just retreated to their respective dressing rooms. And it won't be too long before they're on the ice, battling it out in their second and final meeting of the campaign. Sabres won by the score of 6-3 back on March the 10th in Buffalo, behind 3 goals and 1 assist from right winger Jack Quinn. Tonight's keys are presented by Toyota, proud sponsor of the San Jose Sharks. Toyota, let's go places. With the keys, here's Scott Hannon.
5: Well, the first key tonight is manage the puck. Too many self-inflicted turnovers, clean exits, and no risky plays at the blue lines for the Sharks. The second key is match their pace. Buffalo is playing fast and confident. The Sharks need to match their compete level from the start. And the third key, defensive details. Protect the middle, win net front battles, and limit second chances. I think even a caveat in there is probably the power play, because the PK for is sitting for Buffalo at third. And that's pretty good. Ryan McLeod's got 5 shorthanded goals.
4: Team's got 10.
5: Yeah, the team's got 10. Ryan McLeod with 5. This is something they're going to have to execute really well at the blue lines here on.
4: Buffalo held Vegas to an 0-for-3 total on the power play the other day. They're 84.8% on the road. That's really tough to execute. Buffalo has really done a good job in that area.
5: Yeah, and it's such an important piece, and that's why they're sitting where they are sitting. They got a lot of talent. They're killing penalties well, and that's usually a caveat for success.
4: Those are the keys from Toyota, proud sponsor of San Jose Sharks hockey. Toyota, let's go places. Back in a moment on the San Jose Sharks Audio Network.
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4: Sharks and Sabres here at SAP Center at San Jose. I'm Dan Rusinowski along with Scott Hannon. You know, the Sharks have dealt with a lot of things this season, but the latest has been the absence of what really is their number one goaltender. That's Yaroslav Askarov. Now, Alex Nedeljkovic, who gets the start today, has a better record since January 1st. The Sharks definitely want to make sure that Askarov is ready when we get to the playoff position that the Sharks are craving. But dealing with an injury to Askarov and having Nedeljkovic as the starter with currently Lauren Brossoit as the backup is certainly not an issue for the Sharks. And Alex Wennberg talked about how they've been resilient enough to deal with all sorts of injuries this season.
9: Yeah, I mean, for sure. I mean, people go in and out of lineup. There's the key players missing. But, I mean, we know the team we have here. There's no concern. Like, when Ask is out, we know Ned's stepping in. We know LB is coming as well. So, no issues with that at all. I feel like at the end of the day, we come together as a group. We want to play better than we do right now. And it's all about the mentality. Nothing to do with who's in on the ice. That we're that good that we think we can finish jobs. So.
4: But one thing you have to have is a provide value mentality, and Will Smith doesn't have any goals in his last 7 games, but he's starting to think about that. He talked about the need to make sure things are clogged up in the neutral zone when Buffalo goes on the attack.
10: Yeah, definitely. I think when teams do it to us, it makes it a lot harder on us, so we got to start doing other teams too.
4: But Pavel Regenda says that tracking back and helping the defensemen step up is only one of the assignments that San Jose needs.
7: Yeah, it's not only track back, but it's like also, you know, good F3, you know, playing, you know, like our system, you know, within, like, keep our like game, you know, that's what I said all the time, like, you know, we stay with our game, you know, good F3, good returns, good forecheck, you know, like hit them on a board so that the D don't jump forward and they go like 4-2 or something. So, you know, really stick to our structure and, you know, play the way we're supposed to play. You know, be physical and have a good F3s, good skating. And, you know, if we have good F3, good forecheck, you know, our Ds are, you know, trust, you know, us more and we trust them. And that's why they can stay up and kill the plays before they get out of the zone. So, yeah, you know, just within our system. Like, everything's about system and about us, you know. And that's what coach says always, you know, how we play and how we are ready for the game. That's how the game going to go. And, you know, if we're mentally ready, we're 100%. We're a really strong team.
4: Good comments from Pavel Regenda. Concern about the F3 along with the track back. Those are two things, Scott Hannon, the Sharks really have to focus against an attacking team like Buffalo.
5: Yeah, definitely. Again, we've talked about a lot of different ways they can come at you, but they're going to need to be tight defensively.
4: Well, that's the story. The San Jose Sharks, 32, 28, and 6, 70 points and 6 in the Pacific, 10th in the West, only a point behind Seattle and Los Angeles, 6 points behind Vegas and Utah, and 1 point ahead of Nashville, 3 points ahead of Winnipeg. It is a tight race indeed. Alex Nedeljkovic looking to improve his record since January the 1st. He has an 8-3-1 record in 13 games and a 2.58 goals against average. Meanwhile, on the other side of the ice, 9 straight wins on the road for Alex Lyon. The Sabres as a team are 10-0-1 on the road since January the 20th. Amazing record, amazing opponent, and tonight it's really going to be intense at the Tank. Coach is next on the Sharks Audio Network.
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4: Welcome back to SAP Center at San Jose for another edition of Coach's Chalkboard. I'm Dan Rusinowski along with Sharks head coach Ryan Warsofsky. Ryan, the ice is getting a little bit tighter these days as the games become even more important and involved. How do you think your young players are handling that challenge as some of them are doing it for the first time?
11: Yeah, it's, you know, I'd say it's inconsistent, but to not fault anyone. You know, I think this is obviously new for a lot of players, and that's not an excuse, that's a reality, and we got to continue to work with them and get them more comfortable in these situations and have an understanding of where we are in games, the momentum, game management, you know, and how to turn the brains on and not let you know, where we are in the game let our brains shut off for moments. And I think that's something that we've learned and continue to learn. Is it going to happen overnight? No, but we're going to continue to push and challenge the group to have an understanding of how that you need to play at this time of year.
4: Part of that is mental balance, and I want to talk about the difference between playing emotionally, or that is playing with emotion without getting emotional.
11: Yeah, there's a fine line, and I think that's something we talked this morning about of, you know, we got to ride that line of emotion. Sometimes emotion can help teams, and sometimes emotion can hurt teams. So there's a very fine line that you need to play with more so than ever this time of year. And I think it's on myself and our coaches to have a level of calmness, but a level of intensity that we have to play with and be emotionally engaged. So there's a fine line that you have to kind of tiptoe around and deal with. But I think our guys are going to continue to grow from moments that we had like we did in Edmonton.
4: What did you take out of the Edmonton and the Ottawa game that weren't wins but were at least some developments that you liked?
11: Yeah, you know, I thought we battled back to make it a 3-3 game. We take a penalty in the third period. We get some amazing blocks where your bench is excited as it's been all year. We needed to feed off of that, and we didn't grab that momentum from those blocks and killing that penalty. We went out two shifts later and turned over a puck. And then we're in our defensive zone and we lose 2 1-on-1 battles in front of our net. And next thing you know, the game's pretty much wrapped up and over. So I hope we take from that game of, you know, how we need to have the brains turned on and how we need to play with the momentum for longer stretches.
4: That McLeod, Quinn, and Zucker line really was hurtful against you the last time you played Buffalo. They react very quickly, but they all do. And they've got 4 out of their 6 defensemen. Actually, they're all pretty big and they can move the puck. What's the most important factor in defensive hockey against this team when they do get it and they start to move it up the ice? Is it the F3? Is it the track back? Is it helping the defense stand up? What is it?
11: It's really just being above them at all times. You know, and it starts on our forecheck in the offensive zone. You know, if we can slow this team down coming out of their end, we'll slow them down. If we don't, that's when they want to get into that track meet style of hockey. So it's really everyone doing their job on our forecheck. 1, 2, 3. Our two defensemen, we're in jerseys. We're on top of them. We're not giving them 15, you know, feet of space. Mm-hmm. That will be the biggest thing tonight.
4: Looking forward to a really good result. Thank you.
11: Thanks, Dan.
4: That's our Coach's Chalkboard show today. And now stand by for the Sharks and the Sabres coming up next on the San Jose Sharks Audio Network.
0: Sharks warm-up has been brought to you by Kaiser Permanente, official team physicians of the San Jose Sharks. 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

0: right circle. Shoots. Nathan Savini just completes the hat trick, and the Sharks win overtime 3-2.
1: This is San Jose Sharks Hockey. It's game time. 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And by Kaiser Permanente, get care like a pro with Kaiser Permanente, official team physicians of the San Jose Sharks.

0: hockey here at SAP Center at San Jose. The Sharks and the Buffalo Sabres. 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Celebrate responsibly. Well, the San Jose Sharks starting out with Alex Nedeljkovic, who tends the net to our left, wearing the Sharks' teal home sweater. He's got a record of 13-10-3 in 30 games played, and that's pretty solid. But over the course of his second half of the year, he has really turned his game on. Nedeljkovic is 8-3-1 in his last 13 games' decisions. On defense, it'll be a combination of Vinny Desharnais on one side and Dmitry Orlov on the other. And Alex Wennberg will start at center, along with Will Smith on the right, Pavel Regenda on the left.
1: And for Buffalo in net, Alex Lyon on defense, Matias Samuelsson and Rasmus Dahlin. And up front, it's Tage Thompson, flanked by Alex Tuck and Zach Benson.
0: Referees for tonight's game are a combination of Corey Sivret and Tom Shimolyevsky. The linesmen are Keel Murchison and Travis Gorlitz. Face-off is dropped. We're underway in the first period. The Sharks and the Sabres. Buffalo beat the Sharks 6-3 in Buffalo back on the 10th of this month. Over at the Sharks' blue line, Alex Tuck just back in the lineup, throws into the zone, but the Sharks pick it up. Diagonal pass across the rink goes from Orlov to Will Smith, and he shoots one into the Buffalo zone. In forechecking, Regenda watch the puck jump over his stick. Sabres move it right out, and here's Zach Benson moving right to left, carrying up to the Sharks' line. Two good defensive plays, the third one from Dmitry Orlov, stopping it, and Will Smith skates back the other way with speed. Down the left across the line, protecting the puck, trying to chip it forward as he ends his shift. He got it in deep back behind the Sabres' goal line, but Buffalo's defense was able to gun it all the way down, and that lines up going on net. It'll be sticked aside by Alex Nedeljkovic, who's in goal to our left in this first period of play. Macklin Celebrini jumps onto the ice right now alongside Tyler Toffoli and Colin Graf. Celebrini went back to the point. Here's a play to Toffoli. Turns and shoots from the right circle. A good stop there by Alex Lyon as Toffoli got underneath the defense and a really good pass got to him from the point. Cleared out by Buffalo to the red line. Backhanded the other way by Mario Ferraro, who's playing on the right side of the D today with John Klingberg sitting it out. So Sam Dickinson is Ferraro's defensive partner on the left side. Mario's got it at his own blue line. He stick handles up. Nothing to score. Minute 20 gone by in the first period as Owen Power takes the dump in for Buffalo behind his own net. Swings it up the near boards. And here's the line that was so dangerous against San Jose a couple of days ago. Back in, though, come the Sharks. Letty, drop pass. Eklund the drive. Save made. Rebound kept in by Michael Misa. He throws behind the goal line. Eklund banks it off the boards. And Letty's going to try to get back to try to get it. Can't quite control it, but he does get back. And Josh Doan tried to get around him and got a little piece of the puck. Sharks got good support from the forwards on that play to help Letty out. Down the left side, here comes Eklund into the offensive zone. Whirling into the offensive zone. Cuts back behind the net, runs smack into the check of Logan Stanley, who's been a nice addition to this Sabres team, coached by Lindy Ruff. At the near side, it's Eklund turning, shooting it. Josh Doan blocked that with his skates. Mukka Madulin pinches in to keep it in play, and Eklund on the near side tried to slide it back to Sherwood, but there's Doan checking it aside. Two-on-two break down the left side. Oslin moving in, toe drag, shooting the puck, and it's blocked. But Oslin gets it back. Swings a pass cross ice to the left wing boards. Knocked down by Desharnais. And behind the net, Mukka Madulin tries to chip it forward, but it got deflected back there by one of the Sabre forecheckers. Here's Peyton Krebs now moving back behind the Sharks' net. Checked by Desharnais, but kept going. Now runs into Mukka Madulin's check. And there's Misa again providing defensive support from the forwards to grab the play and feed it up the right. Get a line change as the Sharks dump one all the way down. Good pace, good action so far. First period, no score. Nice stop there by Ferraro to poke it forward at center. Gaudette shoots one in as the fourth line is on. Zach Ostapchuk on the ice along with Gaudette and Barkley Goodrow. At the near side boards now held in by the Sharks' Ferraro. Over at the near side, it's Gaudette to the tie slot. Here's Dickinson the drive. It's a broken stick on the play for Dickinson. And it comes around the boards, and Dickinson goes back to get a new twig. He's in position to backskate now as Beck Malenstein moves on the attack to the Sharks' line. Malenstein checked there by Ostapchuk, shoots one in, and over to the left side of the goal. It's the good pivot maneuverability there by Dickinson that skates away from his forechecker. Behind the net, it's Ferraro. Back to Dickinson. Throws a

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1: Offensive zone. He looks for the puck behind the net, spins it out toward the slot, but it went off a defensive stick, and the Sabres gobble it up and shovel one out. On the left wing side, now McLeod reaching for it, but getting back is veteran Letty. Headmans to Celebrini on the right, checked by Stanley, so Celebrini has to push it into the offensive zone, but Stanley put his head down, got back there for the Sabres, and feeds it around Celebrini to McLeod, who goes across to Zach Metsa, who skates it out. Lost the puck. His former Quinnipiac teammate, Colin Graf, moves in into the offensive zone in front. Sherwood, one-time chance. That's a fabulous save by Alex Lyon. 5 minutes into this scoreless first. The best save that's been made so far.
2: Yeah, and the best opportunities have come on the Sharks' side there. There was just a great entry with a play, two guys driving towards the net. Great pass by Colin Graf, and Sherwood and Lyon had to make a big save.
1: Josh Norris, the former Sharks' first-round pick, pokes it ahead to Josh Stone and is looking for a return feed. Passes too far, but Norris is a good skater, gets in there quickly, grabs it, spins it around the Sharks' zone, but Misa back to get it, was able to make the defensive play and knock it out to center ice. Misa, Sherwood, and Eklund, the combination up front, finishing their turn on the surface. Right now, the Sabres moving it up. Owen Power to the Sharks' line, banks it around Dickinson and gets it deep. Noah Oslin, checked there by Letty, spins it around the far boards, held in there by Bo Byron on the right side, gloving it down and snapping a pass around the near side. It's centered out in front. Another backhand shot by Oslin. That was a kind of a dangerous chance there, but Nedeljkovic equal to the task on the right side of his goal. Now Dickinson trying to win a battle, poked the puck free at least, and his partner Letty behind the net feeds it off of a fallen stick on the ice, and it bounced right to Sam Carrick of Buffalo, who throws it around the far boards. Keeping it in, Peyton Krebs, stick handling on the right boards. Slips away from Misa, moves into the slot, shoots one. That's a good block by Sam Dickinson, who chases it down with Krebs in the right-wing corner of the Sharks zone, but Krebs slips away with it behind the San Jose net. A centering feed, Malenstein took it off his skate. Turnaround shot by Carrick, and it's blocked by the skates of Dickinson. Owen Power keeps in. Good pressure by the Sabres on this shift for their fourth line. Power cuts back behind the Sharks' net in deep. Back to the point. Carrick the drive. Tipped in front by Malenstein against Letty one-on-one, but the puck went wide of the net, and the Sharks knock it out to center ice. Buffalo is still on it, though. Here's the change for the Sabres. They move in offside barely, and that's a break for the Sharks to be in that position. Let's pause 10 seconds for station identification on the San Jose Sharks Audio Network.
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1: I'm Dan Rusinowski along with Scott Hannon. We've got an exciting game and a scoreless tie so far. 6:46 gone by in the first period at SAP Center at San Jose. We'll return in a moment with more Sharks Sabres hockey next on the San Jose Sharks Audio Network. 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In fact, tomorrow at SAP Center's sister rink, Sharks Ice at San Jose, it's going to be a special Sharks 365 event at the practice. So that'll be fun.
2: Oh, fantastic.
1: Off the draw, nothing. Top line for Buffalo was on the ice. Tage Thompson's got it. Left wing corner of the Sharks zone. Get it back. Samuelson cross ice. Dahlin under pressure from Regenda. Toss to the right wing boards. Good, nice little check by Vinny Desharnais. And the Sharks barely get it out there with a kind of a dangerous pass across the defensive zone that did elude the Sabres sticks. Thompson takes it back down the left. He is a horse at center. He comes across the line. He drops it over to the middle. Dahlin the shot. That's blocked by a Sharks skate on the way in. Benson, though, grabs behind the Sharks' goal line, carries to the left corner for Buffalo, goes back to the point. Dahlin, the shot, blocked down low in front and grabbed by Desharnais, who pokes it up the right, and Wenberg sweeps it out to center ice. But Dahlin is there to cruise to get it for the Sabres, and he will turn it back to the left wing side to Benson, who dumps in on net, and that's where Nedeljkovic decides to grab it, even though it probably would have gone wide. He's going to take control of the game and get the stop.
2: Yeah, try and slow this pace down a little bit, even though the Sharks had the best of the first three opportunities going wide. One way is Toffoli had a great pass by

0: Ferraro. They had a break on the back door by Orloff, which was broken up by Samuelson. You know, it's been a fast-paced first period, but the Buffalo, you can see how dangerous they are when they get that possession deep in the zone. They got some big bodies. They can flow around on you. They can enter the puck. They really can control the pace down low, and there Nedeljkovic just freezes that puck, resets a moment, and gives his Sharks a breather.
1: Off the faceoff now, a scrum forward in the left wing corner, grinding it out there. Zucker tried to work it free there against Ferraro, but it's behind them. Now it's worked loose by Dickinson. Nice play in traffic. Got it to Ferraro, fed out to Celebrini. Long lead. Here comes Graf down the right, moving in. Centering play in front off the skates of Celebrini. Taking it back, though, is Graf. Cruises to the puck, left wing side. Kept in there by Ferraro. Goes to Celebrini. Makes the move on McLeod. Hands off. Toffoli to the point. Now it's fed toward the slot. Trying to turn and shoot it with Celebrini. Lost it. Ferraro swoops in, grabs it. Tried to dish to Celebrini instead of shooting it from the middle. And it was blocked by the Sabres, and they move it out. Now the right side. Here they come. Moving in. A little backhand chance. Save. Rebound. Poke wide. First shot by Quinn. Second shot by Zucker. And it's knocked away. San Jose comes up with it. Here's Gaudette racing down the right. Across the Sabres line. Little drop there for Celebrini. Intended. Didn't put enough on it. Celebrini, though, trying to work it free at the near side. Gaudette comes over to help out and trying to grind it along the near boards. Finally, the Sabres pick up. It hit a couple of people there. Might have hit the camera on the way up in the air and bounced up in the air, and they call that play dead with 11:05 to go in a scoreless first period. That was an exciting shift.
0: That was an exciting couple plays there, but this is where that situation's for managing the puck and taking what you get. Mario Ferraro probably tries to do a little bit too much in the middle of the ice there, where he has an opportunity to shoot that puck. He has an opportunity to get that to net. He tries the backhand back, and they pick it off. And instantly, Buffalo, big, fast, they're up on offense, and they get a great opportunity on a rebound and on the first shot and on the rebound there on Nedeljkovic. And those are those dangerous plays we talk about at the blue line. And, you know, if you execute it, sure, it's great, but sometimes you just take that shot, get that puck towards the net, you come down on it.
1: Also, just before that, one of the things is my pet peeve, a diagonal pass in your defensive zone. You shouldn't do that most of the time.
0: Yeah, you know, you got to execute it. That's the biggest thing. You know, if you're going to do it, you've got to make sure and you've got to execute it, or things get dangerous quick.
1: Kiefer Sherwood just executed winning the faceoff. Letty carries to his left, tried the shot. It's blocked by Norris. But Letty recovers, loses on the check to Norris. Nedeljkovic makes the play as the puck went all the way down into the net. Hand pass against the Sharks, though, gloving it out to Eklund at center. So they will stop the play and drop the puck inside Sharks territory. Again, the lines have changed around a little bit tonight, both for the forwards and the defensive pairs, as John Klingberg sitting it out. So Vinny Desharnais playing alongside Dmitry Orlov this evening. Dickinson and Ferraro. Mukko Madulin back in with Letty. And we have also Will Smith playing with Wenberg and Regenda as Tyler Toffoli has moved up to Celebrini and Graf's line. Those are just a couple of the changes. Off the draw, no score first period. Sharks win the draw and get it out. Eklund, rink-wide toss to Sherwood. He moves across the line, tries to slip it to Misa, breaking down the middle. Good defensive coverage there by the Sabres. Metsä, and it's knocked away. Sharks trying to scoop up the rebound here. Good effort by Eklund to get over to the opposite side, come up with the play. Letty pinches along the boards to keep it in. Now there's a scramble for it along the right wing boards, worked loose. Eklund tried to go back to the point there where Sherwood was waiting, but it bounced back behind the Saber goal line, and the Sharks will use the opportunity to change as Logan Stanley skates for Buffalo out to center with 10-12 remaining in this scoreless first period. Stanley needs a change too. He dumps it into the Sharks zone. He has been a nice addition to this club since the acquisition from Winnipeg at the deadline. Sabres with the top record in the Atlantic Division, and they are just flying this season. They are 10-0-1 in their last 11 straight road games. Sharks come back the other way. Zach Ostapchuk shooting the puck, walking in. Nice little body save, arm stop by the goaltender Lyon, and the puck ricocheted away. But the Sabres gobble it up and move it out right to left, led by Peyton Krebs. Crosses the line, puts to the middle of the ice to Sam Carrick. He gets knocked off the puck. It skitters away. Sharks try to take advantage with a headman up the ice, but Gaudette is checked immediately by Beck Malenstein, who came all the way across the ice to body his man up into these near boards. Sabres, as a result, are able to lift it out past the forecheckers, and Mario Ferraro for the Sharks is back to get it in his own zone. Line change for San Jose coming. Here's a chip there by Dickinson off the right boards all the way back to the Sabres line. And that's where Bo Byram recalls and recovers for Buffalo. Pass for Thompson, too far. That's icing against the Sabres. Enough time for me to remind everybody that Marvel Superhero Night featuring Spider-Man swings into SAP Center on April the 4th at 7 p.m. Sharks take on Nashville. It could be a huge game on April the 4th between those two battling clubs. All fans will receive a collectible comic book featuring a specialty Macklin Celebrini cover. Do not miss this game. Visit sjsharks.com/tickets. Did you ever collect comic books when you were a kid?
0: A little bit. A little bit. I read a lot of comic books. Didn't really collect them. I like to read them, watch a lot of comic books. I was a hockey card kid, too, as well. So
1: yep. I always remember Bazooka Joe and his gang. Always loved the bubble gum. He's off the faceoff now. Penalty coming up right off the draw. High sticking, it looks like. And unfortunately, it's coming now at the 10-minute and 56-second mark against the Sharks. Alex Wenberg right at the faceoff circle had that happen to him. So unfortunately here, the Sabre power play will be stepping on when we come back. This game is coming to you from SAP Center at San Jose. 9:04 to go, first period. Power play for Buffalo coming up. Nothing on the San Jose Sharks Audio Network. Welcome back to SAP Center at San Jose. We've got a faceoff coming up deep in San Jose ice, and the reason for that, a high sticking call issued against Alex Wenberg of the Sharks at 10:56. No score, but the Sabre power play, ranked number 17 overall in the NHL, will step on. It will begin with Norris, Zucker, Doan, Thompson on one point, Dahlin the other, and off the faceoff, a turnaround shot by Doan gets around Ferraro and on goal. That was an alert stick save made by Nedeljkovic. Power play hockey for Buffalo. The far corner, Doan angles it back to the right point. There's Rasmus Dahlin, the Sabre captain, stick handling to his left, trying to shoot it off the defense. Ostapchuk able to block it. Doan gets it back now from Norris, turns on the right boards, moves it back to Dahlin, and the Sabres quarterback gives to Thompson at the near side. He stick handles, throws to the bumper man, Zucker, back to Thompson near side, in the circle, down low, there's Doan left wing side, back to Thompson on the left wing half boards, holds onto it, Sharks keeping him to the outside, he snaps it back to the point, Dahlin back to Thompson, into the slot, that was intended for Zucker, knocked away by Desharnais' stick, that's a really good job by Vinny, as the Sharks are looking to make a quick change, with Ostapchuk and with Goodrow stepping off at forward, they're replaced by Sherwood and by Graf. Sharks whip it up the boards, and Sherwood couldn't get it out of the zone. They fight for it far side. Dahlin works it free, but he put it off the boards, and it deflected out in front. The Sharks able to clear, and that would have been a good scoring chance, but it bounced through Graf, and he goes in deep behind the Sabres' net. It still might be. Sherwood in front. Little backhand chance off the Graf pass. That's a great save by Lyon, and boy, they made something out of almost nothing right there. A great job by Graf and Sherwood.
0: Yeah, a little lackadaisical by the Buffalo Sabres there. They almost got caught on a 2-on-0 breakaway. And then their play just weakness in their own zone. But
1: here,
0: front.
1: Here comes Buffalo back into the Sharks' end. Alex Tuck back in the lineup tonight. Gives it over far side. And it's McLeod stick handling against Dickinson. He sends a backhander pass over to Ostlund. Takes it back. Now returns to Ostlund behind the net. Centering feet. Here's Quinn, a shot. And he basically, I think the goaltender Nedeljkovic did get a piece of it and deflected up and out of play.
0: Yeah, dangerous play. I think he sort of jumped. I'm not sure if he took that up off the shoulder or something there. He was able to get a piece as that puck ricocheted up and over into the net. It shows you Buffalo down low. The Sharks have been doing a good job taking away those lanes. That one just sort of found a seam through. Quinn had an opportunity on the backside. Great save by Nedeljkovic.
1: Little misdirection there by a combination of players in the corner, and they snapped it across the ice to Quinn, who got underneath and into the circle. It was a really good scoring chance. I think it might have gone off of Nedeljkovic's arm. Maybe it was his shoulder or stick, but it was...
0: Actually, might have deflected off Sherwood's stick a little bit as well. I think he got a piece of that, and that caused the reaction there by Nedeljkovic, as it looked like he could have taken it off the helmet.
1: 18 seconds to go in the Wenberg penalty. Off the draw, it's out toward the front of the net, and Nedeljkovic grabs it and clears it all the way down himself.
0: Wasn't having any part of that last face-off play where they kicked it out in front. He jumps out, puts that down himself.
1: Last rush on the Sabre power play. Here's Byram through center, pursued by Graf. Stick handles up to the Sharks' line, gains the zone to Dahlin. Cross ice to Quinn. Penalty is over. Quinn, rink wide. There's a shot. One-timer by Byram, and that is a heck of a stick save by Nedeljkovic. Poked out by Graf. Last possible second. Sabres control, but now it's back to 5-on-5 hockey with 6:49 remaining, and they scored us. And really exciting first period. Shots 5 apiece, but lots of skating going on as the Sabres throw it back in the Sharks' territory. A steal on Ferraro from behind the net. Centering attempt by Carrick knocked away, and the Sharks tied it to Foley. Breaks out left to right, gets to the red line, and shoots all the way down. Alex Lyon puts it into the corner boards. Sharks Toffoli stopped it there. He's checked by Power, so going back to get it there is Matthias Samuelsson for Buffalo. He sends it up the boards. Little contact. Mukhamadouman ran to his man Quinn. And back at the Sharks' blue line, a headman pass comes ahead to Celebrini. He's across the line. He's kind of hooked down to the ice. Is there going to be a penalty? No, referee has his hand up in the air, and the puck goes wide, and the fans do not like that one little bit. Still nothing, nothing. Celebrini hooked down to the ice by a couple of Sabres. 5:59 to go. That took away a breakaway opportunity. Kind of surprised they didn't call that. Coming back the other way, Benson moving into the Sharks' zone. Centering attempt, knocked aside there by Mukhamadulin. He pokes to the near boards, and it'll be picked back up, and the Sharks will try to lug it out. They get it out of the zone barely, but now they're going to have to replay it. Orloff and Mukhamadulin out there together right now. Big Mook sends a long backhand pass down the ice, and Metsä missed it, but it goes all the way down for icing against the San Jose Sharks.
0: And again, a fast-paced first period. And the fans up in a little bit of a roar here as Macklin had sort of a partial breakaway there for a second. But then the defenseman for Buffalo sort of gets back. I'm not sure that's a penalty. Samuelson was able to get sort of even with them. He throws the stick, doesn't get it tied up in the feet. Mack kind of went down. I'm not sure really easy.
1: It is a borderline.
0: It's borderline. I mean, he had a step on him. The refs seemed to want to let him play here, and a good opportunity there for Mack to draw a penalty or get a situation the ref didn't feel like calling it.
1: Well, Celebrini's 9-game point streak came to an end in Edmonton. He would love to get it back going again and get his team on the winning track as well. As off the faceoff, Mukhamadulin stick handles away from trouble, throws it ahead of the blue line, tipped that by Smith to Bregenda, now to Wenberg, now to Smith in the corner, back to Wenberg, back to Smith. Sends back to the point, Letty winds up, drives it toward the net, knocked aside in front. Fed around the boards by Wenberg. Make that Rigenda all the way back to Orloff on the point. He sauces it through Ostlund's reach. Now it's Wenberg handing it off to Letty on the right point. He just dumps it down behind the net. Oh, boy, a centering tip attempted there by Will Smith. Deflected back. Smith takes it back. Gives to Letty on the point. Holds it. Gives it back to Smith. Makes a stick handling move. Tried to slip through a second player there, but Doan was able to check it aside. Sharks maintain puck possession, though. Rigenda knocks it free into the right corner. Smith in forechecking, gets a piece of the puck, but the Sabres, Owen Power, got it around him, and now it'll be Ostlund that skates out for Buffalo. Up to the Sharks' line, backhands it forward. Line change for the Sabres. 4:30 remaining in this first period. San Jose nothing, Buffalo nothing. Fed ahead now, all the way down the ice off of a stick. No icing in the play, so the Sabres are back to get it, and they wind it forward. Could be a 3-on-2. Here comes McLeod streaking up the middle. Splits the defense. Now he has to go off to his left, and Ferraro applies the stick check to take away a scoring chance for the Sabres. Instead, here comes Sherwood the other way. Nice move getting down the right. Gains the zone entry. Banks it back to Dickinson on the right point. Cross ice Ferraro. Down low off the end board. There's Misa with it. Stick handling over to the near circle. He moves it up the boards. Penalty coming up against Buffalo. Nice keeping by Dickinson on the play on the point. He sends it around the boards. And right now the touch will be made. And the penalty is coming up. A break in the action. 3:51 to go. First period. This broadcast is coming to you from SAP Center at San Jose. And the Sharks' power play is next in this scoreless matchup on the San Jose Sharks Audio Network. Time for the Sharks' power play to step onto the ice for the first time. Jason Zucker takes a two-minute high-sticking call for Buffalo. And so power plays on Sharks Audio are brought to you by our friends at Power Business Technology, copiers and printers for your office needs. What the Sharks' office needs right now here at the home office, a goal on the power play. Nothing, nothing to score. So far, so good. San Jose's out shooting Buffalo 6-4. A couple of good saves on both ends of the rink. Right now, Alex Wenberg will take the draw. Out there with Toffoli, Smith, Celebrini, and also Orloff. Off the draw, Celebrini keeps it in. Sends it across the rink. Stopped there by Smith. Rifles it around the boards behind the net. Intercepted by Logan Stanley. Checked by Toffoli, who pokes it free. Celebrini reaching in there with Wenberg to get it. And Toffoli trying to get it behind the goal line. There's Wenberg. He'll be checked by Logan Stanley. Stanley and Samuelson killing the penalty for Buffalo with Tuck and Carrick up front. They continue to scrum for it. Buffalo's content with that as the clock continues to tick on the San Jose power play. Finally, Stanley picks up, can't clear it, sent back to the point by Smith, kept in by Orloff, and he sends it behind the goal line, grabbed by Wenberg, gives it to Smith, takes it back, checked by Stanley, so Smith turns, slings the puck to the point, it's taken by Orloff, exchanges with Celebrini, back to Will Smith in the left circle, goes to the left wing half-boards, back to Orloff, stops it, fakes it, shoots it toward the net, oh, just wide of the goal! Grabbed by Stanley on the rebound, and he does clear it with a minute to go on the power play.
0: Yeah, great job moving the puck around. I thought they had some good opportunities there. And this is going to be key for the Sharks here tonight to execute on these power plays.
1: Here comes power play unit number two. Celebrini is still out there, takes the drop, moves with speed through center. Across the line, looks on the right for Smith, went off a skate. Smith recovers, sends it back across the ice to Macklin Celebrini. He had a man open in the slot in Sherwood. That is a good block by Owen Power to get a piece of that. And a better job there by Orloff at center ice to knock McLeod off the puck. He's got all those shorthanded goals. Moving in now, it's the Sharks on the power play. Poked at, though, by Buffalo. They get it out to center, and Kiefer Sherwood gets back and gets control. 25 seconds remaining on the man advantage. Here's Eklund on the attack. Leads it across the line. Dropped by Sherwood. Lost the stick. Here's Celebrini twisting to the slot. Stick handling. Shooting it. Great save made. Rebound in front. Grabbed there by the Sabres. Peyton Krebs had his stick held a little bit by William Eklund, but he got away with it. And the Sabres picking it up at the near side, trying to clear. Can't do it. Kept in. Sherwood. Final 4 seconds on the power play. On the point. Kept in by Regenda. Feeds into the corner to Eklund. Behind the net, little drop play, but it's poked at by Byram and Power, knocking it aside, and that allows Zucker to step back onto the ice surface. No scoring, but I'll tell you what, there was a great chance in front. Macklin Celebrini, just a beautiful dance through traffic.
0: Yeah, dynamic little play. Oh.
1: Rubble in front of the Sharks' net. Little scramble there for the puck between Oslin and Dickinson. Another play that came from absolutely nowhere, and Nedeljkovic coming up big, but give Dickinson credit for tying up Austin's stick a little bit on that play.
0: Yeah, he came home from in front of the net, sort of lost his handle on the puck there, and then it was picked off, but you know, good job getting underneath the stick after that mistake, keeping your composure there, and Nedeljkovic sort of bailed him out, being able to jump on that rebound.
1: Minute 31 remaining in the period. No score, first period between the Sharks and Sabres. After this, the Sharks have another home game. It'll be a 12:30 Pacific time start for our broadcast, a 1 o'clock face-off against the Philadelphia Flyers. Their only Bay Area visit. Off the draw, Sharks have it. Minute 25 left, the headman feed by Ferraro comes all the way up to the Sabres line, tipped in by Gaudette, and the Sharks will try to make the forecheck here. Well, they got it back to center ice at least, but Graf gave it away. Intercepted. Metsä, lead pass, left side. Thompson, toe drag, shot, partially blocked wide by Desharnais. Desharnais and Thompson setting up in front of the net. A lot of battling going on there. A centering attempt by Buffalo. Tip toward the goal with a minute left. Knocked aside by the Sharks. Diu collapsed there right in front of Nedeljkovic. And Ferraro banks it off the boards and gets it all the way to the Sabre line. Buffalo swings it back the other way, settling things down. Desharnais pursued by Krebs. Swings a pass off to the left to Letty. The long feed goes to Ostapchuk. He moves it across the blue line, cuts behind the San Jose net. Now it's a centering pass by Goodrow, but the stick of Eklund just got lifted. Sabres come back the other way. Krebs down the left wing side against Mukko Madulin one-on-one. They get together as Krebs goes into the right left wing corner of the Sharks zone, and the puck was given away. Sharks break out with 23 seconds to go in the period. Across the line, Goodrow. Drop pass now. Ostapchuk feeds in front. Little backhand shot by Letty just wide. Rebound in the corner. Sent to the near boards. Batted away by the Sabres. They've got a three-man attack moving to center ice, but a good back check by Eklund slowed it down. Then he deflected it with his skate with 7 seconds left in the period. Two good plays by William Eklund near the end as he's out there with Ostapchuk and with Goodrow to finish things off. And the horn sounds, ending this first period of play. Shots on goal 7-5 in favor of San Jose. Good solid 20 minutes. Some excellent goaltending. Really more a little bit by Alex Lyon on one side, but yet Nedeljkovic had to come up big too.
0: Yeah, for sure. I thought the Sharks probably had the best opportunities as far as that period went. Great pace to the start. Not a whistle for the first 7 minutes. The pace sort of slowed down a little bit as they couldn't keep up to that from the start, but you know, a great overall start here for the Sharks.
1: At the end of one, the score here at SAP Center at San Jose is the San Jose Sharks nothing and the Buffalo Sabres nothing. Stand by, we got more coming up on the San Jose Sharks Audio Network.
2: 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Any publication, reproduction, retransmission, or other use of the descriptions and accounts of this game without the express written consent of the San Jose Sharks is strictly prohibited.
1: End of the first period here at SAP Center at San Jose. We are scoreless between the Sharks and the Buffalo Sabres. I'm Dan Rusinowski with Scott Hannon. Great, an entertaining period between the teams. One of the best chances the Sharks had to get the puck to the net was off the stick of Kiefer Sherwood, who is continuing a really fine pace that he had on the road trip. Right now, Kiefer Sherwood is with us, and he is with Scott Hannon.
0: So, Kiefer, obviously, you know, a great pace in the first start of that period there. No whistle for the first 7 minutes. You had a great opportunity. You know, take us through what you saw there.
3: I think it was Graffer who made a really nice backhand pass. I think he was trying to hit Mac there in the slot and kind of just deflected me. And I should have taken a little bit more time and just placed and not rushed it. But, you know, we got to keep getting pucks and traffic to the net and make their life a little miserable in front.
0: Yeah, you know, there's a lot been talk about, you know, keys to this game here tonight is manage that puck, and you know, you had some struggles with that. What does that mean for a forward when the coach talks about managing the puck in the offensive zone? What does that mean for you?
3: It's just about playing a consistent game that, you know, reliable within our structure. You know, you gotta get pucks in, you know, and be calculated with your risk a little bit. You know, we can't be turning it up and feeding their transition. Obviously, they're a good rush team. So when we have numbers, it's, you know, make plays and work your magic. But if not, then we got to be smart and put it in and get to work.
0: You know, and you know the way you play your style of game, you know, high emotion, you come in there and you're physical. I think you get on the forecheck really strong. You know, how important is that, especially going into these games tight into the playoffs? You know, could playing with emotion but controlling your emotion?
3: Yeah, it's a fine line, obviously, you know, and something that you're always trying to keep in check, you know, at times. But it's an emotional game. It's getting momentum too, and you know, we want to bring guys in the fight and kind of use our swagger, you know, that we have as a team, continue to build our identity. So we got to keep it in check, obviously, and not make sure it doesn't boil over, but also make sure that you know, we're coming to fight each and every night and fighting for each other.
0: You know, I thought you guys carried the scoring chances in that first period. I thought you executed well in that power play, even though you didn't get a goal there. What are some of the things you can take from that and carry here in the second period?
3: Yeah, you know, I think the power plays are about momentum, and whether you score or not, you know, you try to get that momentum for your team. And, you know, we had a couple looks there. I think Mac just missed that, and a couple good shots there. So we got to continue to put the pedal to the metal a little bit and continue to push the pace and just execute here. We got to be sharp, and you know, we got to be desperate here for the next 40.
0: Sounds good. Great energy there in that first period, and good luck in the second.
3: Thanks, guys. Appreciate it.
0: Well, that was Kiefer Sherwood. And the Sharks are out shooting the Buffalo Sabres 7-5, and I thought controlled the pace of that first period there. And you're listening on the Sharks Audio Network.
1: Time for the second period here at SAP Center at San Jose. I'm Dan Rusinowski along with Scott Hannon. We have a face-off at center ice. Alex Nedeljkovic in goal to our right. And the officials drop the puck between Alex Wenberg and Tage Thompson, and we are underway. Taking it off the left boards, Orlov sends it ahead. Regenda couldn't get it, chopped away by the Sabres defense. Alex Tuck takes the handoff, loses on the check to Will Smith. He moves in 2-on-1. Lead pass now, Regenda trying to get it back to Will Smith. Fanned on it, and give Owen Power some credit for getting a stick on that puck as well.
0: Oh, unfortunately, he had Will Smith backdoor on that little give and go, and it just rolled off the heel of Regenda's stick.
1: And that was off of a good defensive play by Will Smith at the offensive blue line. Good to see Smitty doing that sort of a thing, as he is mired in a 7-game goalless drought. But he's starting to do things that all NHL players do when you're slumping a little bit. That's do a little extras to provide value. Right now, here comes Wenberg up the ice. Feeds on the right, Regenda shoots it toward the net. It's blocked off a Sabre skate. That's the second bit of bad luck in the offensive zone on the same shift for Regenda as he heads back to the bench on the change.
0: Yeah, and he slams a stick on the ground over as he gets to the bench. He knows he had an opportunity there with Will Smith backdoor. And unfortunately, geez, I think, who is that?
1: Krebs. Just got that, knocked down? Or
0: no, the puck right in the face. He got a puck up high on that clearing attempt there.
1: Wow. Krebs getting up. And Mario Ferraro was standing there looking at him, but he did not hit him, and that was what was a little bit odd from my viewpoint. But yes, indeed, the puck did hit him. He's on the bench. He'll get some attention now. Hopefully not in the mouth.
0: Yeah, it looked like it hit him up high. Tough to tell from where we're sitting, but that puck just sort of flies up, deflects off. It looked like it was a quick chip in by his own player right in the side of the head.
1: Faceoff drop. Ferraro skates away from a forechecking Doan, and Dickinson takes the pass, but he missed his man all the way down. Well, it's not going to be icing, so apparently maybe Colin Graf did indeed get a piece of that puck. Graf back-checking ferociously now as the Sabres tried to enter the Shark zone, couldn't do it. Settebrini pokes a pass kind of off his stick, so the Sharks are going to have to play it from back behind their net. Dickinson sends it over to the far side. Ferraro stick handles around the forechecking attempt there of Doan. And he moves it over to Sam Dickinson, who skates it out. Long pass on the right. Here's Graff moving in, shooting it right on goal. Stick save made. Rebound. Dickinson jumped in deep. Got a little piece of the puck. Graff chopping at it, but there's Saber numbers there. And they just sort of collapse in the middle. Do not allow the Sharks to make a play there. And I've noticed that about the Buffalo defense quite a bit in this game.
0: Yeah, intelligent play by Graff there. That was just a shot for a rebound. Low in on that stick side, trying to punt that puck right out into the high slot, see if he can get an attacking forward coming down on it.
1: Michael Misa stepping out of the ice right now, along with Sherwood and Eklund. Mooka Madulin back on defense along with Letty. Big Mook sends it off the boards, deflected by Eklund, and Misa striding through the middle, tried to split through the defense around Zucker and get a backhand pass on the left to Sherwood, but that was knocked away. And Sharks have to regroup at their own blue line again. Mooka Madulin sends it ahead. Tipped there by Sherwood to Misa, but he gained the zone, and then he was forced to push it back. Sabres steal it. McLeod down the left, crosses the line, sends it rink wide. Zucker back to the point. Metsä shoots it wide of the goal. Letty picks up. Lifts one in the air. Glove down by Metsä. Zach Metsä, college hockey player at Quinnipiac with Colin Graff, gave it away this time. Fed to the right. Here comes the play to the net. Shot on goal there by Eklund. And a save and a cover by netminder Alex Lyon. Let's pause 10 seconds for station identification on the San Jose Sharks Audio Network.
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1: I'm Dan Rusinowski along with Scott Hannon. First of two games at home. Our next exciting broadcast of Sharks hockey will take place on Saturday. A 12:30 afternoon start, Pacific time. As San Jose has a 1 o'clock face-off against the Philadelphia Flyers. Don't forget to join us for all of the action right here. Nothing-nothing the score. Second period continues. Buffalo skating left to right, moves into the Shark zone, but Zach Ostapchuk back there checking it away from Carrick, who recovers it. Carrick, one-on-one against Zach, goes into the corner, slides it backwards, poked at there by Benson, looked like in the direction near side, but it popped out to the front of the net. Scooped up there by a combination of Desharnais and Celebrini, and they poke to the neutral zone. It's up to the Sabre blue line, but the Sabres will recover it. Tossed ahead by Samuelson. On the right, Carrick. Carrick, Benson, and Malenstein moving into forecheck in the Shark zone. So the lines have changed around just a little bit here for Lindy Ruff's team. Normally Peyton Krebs would be on that wing, but don't forget he got hit with the puck. Celebrini gets a headman, moves down the left, tries the shot. Great defensive play by Samuelson to get his stick on it.
0: Yeah, good stick. You lead with that stick, try and get it right out on the puck, and a great defensive play.
1: A back skating Ferraro. Headmans to Will Smith on the right. Throws it on the left. Here's Celebrini across the line. Celebrini back for Will Smith. Good breakup by Thompson. Wenberg picks up far corner, can't get it. Here's Celebrini moving on the corner boards. Throws it across to Smith. Tried to move into a shooting position, but he had two men on him. One of them was Power, and the other one was Alex Tuck, who checked it away. So the Sabres able to clear it out. Sharks get it back. Ferraro and Smith send it forward, but it's knocked back the other way. Here's Krebs back on the ice. Little drop pass intercepted by Wenberg, and he takes off. Wenberg up the right wing side has room. One-on-one. Goes across the line. Little drop pass. Regenda, backhand chance toward the slot. It just goes wide. Regenda has it on the rebound. He turns. He's tripped down to the ice by Power. That's going to be a penalty on Owen Power, the defenseman for the Boston Bruins, and it's going to be a holding call officially as he dragged down Regenda. So Pavel Regenda maybe not having a lot of luck with the puck in the offensive zone this period, but he just drew a penalty, and at 4 minutes and 38 seconds of the second frame and the score nothing-nothing, the Sharks go on the man advantage again, brought to you by Power Business Technology, copiers and printers for your office needs. San Jose's man advantage can take advantage right now.
0: Yeah, and I thought they built some momentum with that power play at the end of the first period, but there with Buffalo, again, so important for both teams managing the puck at the blue line there. Peyton Krebs does an ill-advised drop pass, which creates an odd man rush situation, which eventually leads to this power play opportunity for the Sharks.
1: Faceoff drop, Sabres, number two in the NHL in killing penalties, win the draw. Carrick got it back, and McLeod delaying a little bit. Don't forget, he's got five shorthanded goals this year. Buffalo's got 10 as a team. Tossed down the ice by the Sabres, who begin with McLeod and Carrick up front, but Carrick's already on the way to the bench, and Buffalo putting a fresh skater on. Here's Orloff moving it out of the zone, right to left. Eklund will bank it off the left boards backwards, and here comes Celebrini at speed. Across the line, stick handles to his left, loses on the stick check there, That's the second really good defensive play made by a Buffalo player in the defensive zone. That one was Malenstein who knocked it loose, and Buffalo clears. So the Sharks are back into their own zone to get control of it. And it's Orloff moving it slowly up to his blue line. A little drop back. There's Macklin with it, moving up the ice. He exchanges with Smith across the line, but he's pickpocketed by Tuck right on the zone entry, and Buffalo clears.
0: Yeah, again, the Buffalo Sabres forwards on that 5-on-5 earlier, such good sticks through the neutral zone, and they're on the entry at the blue line. Good job by the Buffalo Sabres just tying up lanes.
1: Second unit steps on for the Sharks, and Misa got the zone entry with Regenda, but Michael on the return pass poked it a little too far to reach it, so Buffalo was able to clear all the way down. Samuelson comes off for the Sabres. Byram Malenstein, Stanley, and McLeod are the four Sabre penalty killers. Sharks with the second unit out there. Misa, Regenda, Gaudette, Dickinson, and Sherwood. Here they come with 30 seconds on the power play. Misa leads the way in to Sherwood across the line. Rink wide. It's Regenda. Now to Dickinson. Loses on the stick check to McLeod. A great steal by Sherwood as McLeod thought he could break away with it. Here comes Sherwood back the other way. Across the line to Regenda. Return feed, left wing side. Sherwood centering feed. And Stanley read that. Stopped it with a skate. Turns and clears.
0: So important, the second execution off that entry. When you kick out, you got to make that second, third pass.
1: Last chance on the power play. Regenda stick handles in, slides to the slot. Sherwood was there. He was defended by Norris. The puck deflected away and the penalty is over. Here come the Sabres on the attack into the zone. Here comes the shot, and getting the stick on it, one of the Sharks defenders, Ferraro and Dickinson, were back, and the puck is out of play. So we've got a break with 13-13 remaining in the second period. This broadcast is coming to you from SAP Center at San Jose. The score, the Sharks nothing, the Sabres nothing, on the San Jose Sharks Audio Network. We're going to keep our eye on the line combinations here in the second period. We're up tied 1-0 between the Sharks and the Sabres. Tyler Toffoli, have not seen him, and we're told that he may be doubtful to return tonight. That would be a big loss. He started the game with Macklin Celebrini and with Colin Graf, and we noticed early in the period it was a shift where Smith was back there with Celebrini and Graf, and I said, well, they must be in the middle of a line change, but apparently not.
0: Yeah, and again, they hadn't seen him there for a couple shifts, and you're right, we saw that line combination come up, so hopefully nothing serious. This is a key part to the Sharks team.
1: Off the faceoff, Peyton Krebs is checked by Wenberg, but coming up with it, Tuck turns to the circle and shoots one. That missed the net by not by a lot. Nothing to score here. Tense game here at the Shark Tank. San Jose already knows that Nashville has won today, so the Sharks have the heat on and get some points tonight. On the left wing side, Regenda pokes it ahead to Smith. Might be a 2-on-1 with Orloff. Here comes Smith moving in on the left wing side, going in, holding it, shooting it. Off the goal post for Will Smith. Oh, man, so close for Will Smith.
0: Oh, and that puck went straight down, too. It didn't miss by much. That opportunity, what a shot. You saw him taking that shot from the blue line in.
1: Sabres move back in. They cut it back behind the Sharks' net. Krebs keeps it going. The power on the point, held it in. Throws into the left corner, but there's Mukko Madulin to snare it and keep it away from a forechecking Jack Quinn. He banks it forward. Tipped by Will Smith down the ice. No icing. That's a good shift for Will Smith right there.
0: Yeah, and a great job by Orloff jumping into that play, creating that 2-on-1 and creating that space on the short side there for Will Smith.
1: Now the Sabres move back to the Sharks' blue line, but a good defensive play by Mukko Madulin knocked it the other way. Eklund and Sherwood combined. Eklund to Sherwood moving in, shooting it. A good save by Lyon. Rebound near boards. Sherwood's going to try to get it from Misa, but stepping in front of that Quinn. A pinch by Mukko Madulin, but it'll be Zucker that pushes it out. Quinn races down the right into the Sharks zone, and it's a centering feed there for the defenseman Byram, who was behind the Sharks D all by himself in front, and he fanned on it. Sharks back the other way. It's opening up. Here's Misa moving in, going toward the net. A little soft, little backhander. Save made. It's up in the air and gloved by Lyon.
0: Wow, things are starting to open up in these last few shifts there. A couple opportunities there for the Sharks. Great opportunity by Sherwood as him and Eklund do a little give and go there, and Sherwood beats Lyon actually underneath the glove, and it just rolls through the crease through the backside. Unlucky there, and Smith earlier with the shot that went right up off the post. So looks like two posts in a row for the Sharks and just couldn't get the bounce.
1: Well, we got a faceoff coming up to the left side of Alex Lyon. He played for Coach Ryan Warsawski in Chicago of the AHL, as Alex Nedeljkovic played for Warsawski when he was an assistant coach in Charlotte of the AHL. So the goaltenders and the Sharks head coach go back a long ways with each other. Bit up ice by San Jose. Graff poked at it up to the Sabre line. Nothing to score. 11:09 to go, second period. Sharks trying to poke at it. There's Dickinson. A nice effort. Got bumped by Austlin, but he shoveled it forward into the zone. Sabres get it back. Dickinson better hurry back into his own end. Here comes Buffalo moving in an angle play. They score. Dickinson did not quite get back in time. As the first shot went wide, the inboard carom went right to Austlin, and there was an open net on the right wing side. Just as Dickinson was getting back, Austlin makes it 1-0 Buffalo.
0: Yeah, and you saw that opportunity create itself when Dickinson went down. He pinched on the blue line there. Sort of had his feet taken out from under him with only Macklin back. And Ferraro, it's turned into a quick 3-on-2. The puck goes off the back wall, comes out to Austlin on the far side. And there's just an empty net where he pokes it out.
1: Oh, so unfortunate there. Time of the goal, 9:05. Austlin's 11th of the season for Buffalo.
0: Yeah, missed on the short side, and that puck had a perfect rebound out to the far side, short side. Austlin is able to pick that up and find a tight little corner there as Nedeljkovic just couldn't quite come back across to get that puck.
1: He's one of a number of top draft picks the Sabres have on their roster. Noah Austlin getting his 11th goal of the season. And just an unfortunate learning experience for Sam Dickinson. Look, I thought he got taken down on the play, too.
0: Well, he kind of had his feet taken out from him as he pinched down on that play.
1: Sherwood and Mukhamadoun in exchange, but the puck glances off of Mukhamadoulin's stick, so he's got to go back to the center ice area to get it. And that stopped what could have been a Shark scoring chance. Cleared back out by Buffalo. The Sabres move through the attack. Down the right side, Darlene. Cross the line, drop pass. Carrick shoots, score! 2-0 Sabres just as quickly as that. Too much room for the Sabres to maneuver there, breaking down the ice, and Carrick gives the Sabres that two-goal lead.
0: This is how important the neutral zone is, and the Sharks got to take a breath here. They hit two posts there on Sherwood and Will Smith, and then they come out, and then they just get caught a little bit deep in the zone, speed through the neutral zone, which creates sort of bad gap situation there, and the drop pass and this shot by Carrick just fooled the Nedeljkovic on the far side.
1: So Sam Carrick, his 7th goal of the season, after Noah Austlin got his 11th, two goals 36 seconds apart at 9:05 and 9:41 respectively. And suddenly, the Sharks trail by the score of 2-0. That first goal was assisted by Doan and by Stanley officially. Darlene will get the primary assist on this Carrick 2-0 goal. Regenda will step into the circle after the faceoff, and he wins the draw from Thompson. And Orloff will shoot one into the Buffalo end. So the Sharks are down by 2 now. Will Smith goes over to Regenda, exchanges with Wendberg, feeds back to the point. Orloff the drive, that didn't miss by much. Wide. Smith sends it in, but a hope pass to the middle of the ice, intercepted by Tuck. Here come the Sabres. Thompson at the red line shoots in. It's Krebs back on the left wing side with these guys. Tuck on the other wing with Thompson in the middle. They couldn't get it. Back inside the Sabres zone will be picked up by Byram. Byram skates away from Will Smith. Picks up speed at center. Bo Byram in across the Sharks line. End-to-end rush, throws it toward the front of the net. A little tip in front of the goal by Thompson. Didn't hit the net. The Sharks scramble, and Orloff able to backhand it out. But this will be icing against the Sharks as it goes all the way across the Buffalo goal line. And so they're going to bring it all the way back into the Sharks' end. And the pressure is definitely on.
0: Yeah, it just shows the talent and the speed of Bo Byram. I mean, he just comes out there and he breaks that puck out all himself. Hangs the winger on his hip there, and he gets all the way down the ice. And he just feathers a little pass across to Tage Thompson. And he gets a piece of that, and that's a dangerous play. Just shows you the elite ability of Byram.
1: Face-off right side of goaltender Nedeljkovic. Poked forward there by the Sabres. McLeod with the Sharks get the draw and move it out. Regenda at the red line shoots one in. Sharks get the line change. Here come the Sabres the other way, trying to take advantage. Zucker one-on-one against Dickinson. One-handed play in front, and they score! Once again, Buffalo victimizing their man and their captain, Rasmus Dahlin, jumping up into the play as Orloff did earlier in the period for San Jose. But in this case, Rasmus Dahlin makes it 3-0 Sabres.
0: And again, this is right out of the neutral zone there. Dahlin just jumps into the play. He's able to drive the middle. And then the forwards just don't really pick up this read through the middle there. As Ferraro's late getting back in. I think this was off of a change. And then Misa was in the middle of the ice. Really didn't have a guy. And he's just looking around. Dahlin just skates right by him. Little nice little tip on a great feed by Zucker.
1: How about Rasmus Dahlin? That is goal number 14 on the season. And Zucker wins the little battle there with Sam Dickinson in the one-on-one situation. It has been a learning night for the youngster for San Jose. Here's Dickinson fighting through it. Sends it forward now after the faceoff. Back up to the Buffalo blue line. Stanley sends back the other way, and Dickinson retreats. He's got it. Tosses up by Sherwood. Puts to the middle. Eklund tries to headman it. Mises reaching it. Gets it on the left side at the blue line and shoots in. So it's Misa, Sherwood, Eklund going into forecheck. Eklund loses it on the stick, and Norris for Buffalo is able to send one out. Metza to center, to the red line, shoots in, and it dumps behind the goal line. Centering attempt there by Josh Doan, blocked by a skate. Ferraro couldn't make the play up the left side as the Sabres are gaining momentum, but Eklund steals it away from Carrick, and here comes the Sharks. They put the attack to the blue line and change. It gets deep to the Sabre line. 8:15 to go, second period. 3-0 Buffalo, suddenly, with goals a minute and 43 seconds apart. Three of them in that span. Sharks need to get something going here pretty quickly, as the Sabres just have exploded here in the middle frame. Celebrini is out there with Graf and Smith now. Remember, Tyler Toffoli, doubtful to return, we're told, after the first period. So Smith is reunited with his line mates. As now, right now, it's a play ahead to Smith. He moves across the line. Little drop pass for Graf. Throws it toward the goal. Lyon turned it aside. Celebrini hit really hard there by Byram into the boards, but he holds off the check. Now it's worked loose by Power. And it was almost kept in by Mukko Madulin. But the Sabres come back, and Thompson strips it away there from Mukko Madulin. Now it's Letty who stepped up and knocked it away. That was a good defensive play by the veteran Letty.
0: Yeah, a nice job there. As Mukko Madulin had tried to keep that puck in there, Tage Thompson, just a big body, had the position on him. Letty, nice job with the stick and the high flip to get that puck out.
1: Now Mukko Madulin is going to have to play against big guys like that his entire career, so get used to it.
0: Yeah, and no bigger than some of the players on this team here.
1: They are big.
0: They got some big bodies, some big forwards. Tage Thompson, one of the best in the game. He's a power forward, likes to play low in the zone. He can really hold you on his back there, as he did with Mukko Madulin. But a good job there by Nick Letty.
1: Icing here against the Sharks, though. 7:11 to go, second period. So the faceoff comes deep in San Jose ice with the score. Buffalo 3 and the Sharks nothing. Tage Thompson is having a great season. 70 points heading into tonight's action. That last goal, by the way, Dahlin's 14th. Zucker and Samuelson get credit for the assists. So the shots are 11-9 in favor of San Jose, but Buffalo has taken advantage of the opportunities they've had.
0: Yeah, again, you give them any space in the neutral zone with the D, with the way they can skate, they can jump up into the play, and Dahlin makes them pay.
1: And now they win the faceoff. Zach Metza on the point. Sends it around Regenda off the boards. Zucker near side. Exchanges now with McLeod. Throws it across the rink, breaking in Stanley, but he couldn't get it. Broken stick for somebody here, as the shaft of the stick is on the ice. Play was angled up the boards by the Sharks, but we get a whistle as it is out of play. So we've got a break in the action. 6:55 to go, second period. This broadcast is coming to you from SAP Center at San Jose. It is a 3-0 Sabres lead over the Sharks on the San Jose Sharks Audio Network. Back to action here at SAP Center at San Jose. 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Unbelievably high-end experience, great food, great fun, and obviously, with your choices, you'll have great company. 3-0 Sabres here. Off the faceoff, cleared by the Sharks. Race for it. Goodrow chasing Dahlin with it. Dahlin just scored a goal to put the Sabres in front 3-0. Dahlin won that little battle. He is an outstanding defenseman, former first overall pick. How about that spinner, Ray, from the check from Gaudette? But Goodrow put his man into the boards. Now Oslin gets it back. Sends in front of his own net, but Samuelson lifts one out. And Orlov puts his head down, makes sure he gets the puck. Realizes that Doan is there trying to pursue behind him. He took the check from Norris, but made a one-handed play up ice. And Zach Ostapchuk got it up to the blue line before it got checked away. Neutral zone play. Goodrow lost it, but deflected backwards. Little Keystone Cops action here in the last couple of seconds, as right now it's settled down by Orlov. Orlov and Desharnais playing together today. And Dmitry Orlov shoots one in, and heads for the bench on the change. So on the ice defensively now, Mukhamadulin and Ferraro. Mukhamadulin with it, banks it ahead. Graf tipped it, tried to chip it forward. Now he overskates. Mukhamadulin stepped up, lost control, pivots, back skates. Zach Benson moves in against him, slips underneath him, cuts back behind the net. Skates over to the left wing boards, puts on the brakes, makes the maneuver against Graf. Turns, backhand to the point, Byram cross ice. Buffalo threatening, power feeds down low into the corner. Taken back at the near side by Malenstein, but he loses on the check, and the Sharks able to pick up. Here comes Celebrini up the 11th middle of the ice, but he turned into traffic on that play. He basically lost the chance to make the play into the offensive zone. Unfortunate there, but Ferraro was in deep, digging it free. Angle shot by Smith. That's a great body save there by the goaltender, Alex Lyon. I don't even think he realized the puck was coming to the net.
0: Yeah, just a scramble in front. Smith.
1: Oh, boy.
0: Sticking his puck.
1: Malenstein just got nailed, or nailed Ferraro on their way back to the bench. And hopefully somebody for San Jose took a look at that. There's Desharnais behind his goal, spins it around. Metsä back at his own blue line, sends it rink wide. You know, one thing, here's a headman feed. Quinn across the line, stick handles, he shoots. It's blocked by Desharnais. Chopped that by Sherwood, recovered by the Sharks' Letty. Lead pass Misa down the left, across the line, little drop pass Eklund. He twists against two players, moves away from Byram, back to the point. Letty the drive, and it gets deflected on goal, and the save made by Lyon. It wasn't a lot, but it was a scoring chance for the Sharks on that play.
0: Yeah, it went sort of. Lyon didn't pick that one puck up well as Misa was parked in front. Good shot by Letty off the quick play off the boards by Eklund.
1: A break in the action. 4:26 to go in the second period. Three quick goals by the Sabres in the middle frame. It's Buffalo 3, the Sharks nothing. This is the San Jose Sharks Audio Network. For the Sharks to do some reimagination as they're down by the score of 3-0. And of course, we're doing lots of reimagination around San Jose these days because it's not a renovation. It is a reimagination. For a glimpse into the future of SAP Center, we want you to visit tealreimagination.com. You will be wowed by some of the possibilities for SAP Center with that great partnership that we have with the city of San Jose. It's not just going to be a new coat of paint. It's going to be a full reimagination of this unbelievable building.
0: Yeah, it's really going to look amazing.
1: Face-off drop. Sabres have a 3-0 lead. They feed a long pass ahead down the left wing side. Logan Stanley's up ice. Macklin Celebrini's right back there with him, and he's outsized, but he's not outworked. He poked it free. Desharnais and Celebrini working it free to each other. And Vinny Desharnais whips a backhander around the near boards in time for Wennberg to get control. Again, Wennberg is playing with Celebrini and Gaudette right now. The lines are all jumbled around, in part because the Sharks are down 3-0, but also in part because Tyler Toffoli has not been available since the end of the first period.
0: Yeah, for a forward being short, they're mixing up the lines, trying to get a bunch of different guys out there, get Celebrini out there as much as they can.
1: Toffoli's total ice time in period number one was only 3:41, five shifts less than normal for him. Moving in, Thompson had a little toe drag and a push of the puck with a wrister that went wide. Dahlin back to get it with Samuelson. And Samuelson will grab it and feed it ahead. Down the right, Doan moving in. Centering attempt, and it's deflected away there by Ferraro. Doan picks it back, throws to the middle for Norris, knocked away from him. Sharks have a 3-on-2 break if they hurry. Now it's 3-on-3. Smith across the line, waits, drops it back. Orloff the shot, wide. Eklund scoots to the rebound. Stick handles up the right boards. Sees Orloff on the left point. Gives him the puck. He shoots. Pad save. Rebound in front. Misa. Checked by Dahlin. Poked the puck wide of the net. That was a nice one-on-one battle right in front of the net for 18-year-old Michael Misa.
0: Yeah, nice job by Orloff there to recognize that. Sort of floats that puck in there as he had the lane. And Misa parked in front. He had that earlier shot on the Nick Letty as well, where he was parked in front of the screen on the goalie.
1: Meanwhile, behind the play, Josh Norris and William Eklund getting together. And Eklund giving Norris a shot on the way back toward the bench. And now we have a whistle. Looked like a hand pass in the neutral zone as the play came up toward the Sharks' blue line. So they blow it dead. And they will drop it just outside the Sharks' blue line with 2:37 to play in the second period. Who do the Sharks send out? We got Letty and Mukhamadulin out there defensively. And up front, Zach Ostapchuk, along with Barkley Goodrow and Colin Graf. Sabres going with that McLeod line that's been so dangerous against the Sharks and a lot of other teams this year. And Buffalo's McLeod wins the draw. And San Jose's opponents have the puck. Owen Power, left-handed shot on the right side, shoots one in. Left corner, Sharks end, gunned around. Power holds onto it, right point. Turns away from a check, forced by Goodrow to give it away. but not to a teammate. Graff gave it away. 2-on-1. McLeod goes in front. Graff, recovering from his turnover, pushes McLeod to the outside. Now Mukhamadulin goes up against McLeod, kicks the puck with his skates, stick handles up the left boards, and he's out of the zone with it. Poked forward. Oh, unfortunate there for Goodrow. Couldn't quite get it. A saber stick at the Buffalo line checked it. Now a giveaway by Mukhamadulin at his own line. Moving in Zucker, back skates to the corner, cross ice. Bo Byram shoots it toward the net, deflected wide. Rebound picked up by Graff. Bodied it forward, basically. Poked it ahead. Here comes Ostapchuk. 2-on-1. Moving in. Shooting the puck. Save. Rebound. It's loose in front. Graff jams at it. It's jammed at again. And it doesn't go in for Goodrow. It stays out of the net. And Buffalo has a 3-on-2 the other way. Here's Byram leading the attack to the Sharks line. A little drop pass Quinn. He stick handles to his right. Sabres are changing. Moving in. Zach Benson goes behind the Sharks net. Bodied off the play by Desharnais. And San Jose picks up the rebound. And pushes it up, but not out. Kept in Benson. Buffalo threatening again. Up 3-0. Here's Carrick spinning it around. He's got a goal tonight for the Sabres. Goes around the boards. Pass to the far side. Benson checked away there. Nice job by the Sharks. Orloff. And he comes up with the puck. Gets it back from Regenda. And headmans it ahead to his teammate. Regenda got it to the blue line. But as he curled on the blue line against 3 Sabre defenders, he lost control of the puck. So Buffalo comes back with a minute remaining in period number 2. Sabres 3, Sharks nothing. Buffalo working all the way to the end, as they have all season. As right now, Wennberg drops it back for the Sharks. Orloff has it, leads it back for Wennberg, who's out to center. Down the right, puts it off the right boards across the blue line. Turns away from the Stanley check, sends it back toward the point. And Mukhamadulin shoots. Off of his skate, actually. Blocked it. Now it's Sherwood centering. Ferraro stick handles. Drops it back. Celebrini the drive. That hit a stick and went up over the glass. And out of play with 26.6 seconds left in the second period. And Buffalo still leading 3-0.
0: Yeah, leading 3-0. And really only 8 shots on net. Like, the Sharks are doing a lot of good things out here. A couple breakdowns through the neutral zone, misreads on the pickups, and they've had opportunities go. They just can't buy a goal. That one, the puck laying just in front. They had 1, 2, 3 opportunities on that puck to get that in. Barclay Goodrow not happy, breaking his stick on the boards. They've got 2 posts from Will Smith and Kiefer Sherwood, and some opportunities, just couldn't get the execution.
1: Yeah, Barclay Goodrow was right in front of the net. And it just didn't go in. That's all you can say about it. Alex Lyon got the first save. And right now, the Sharks pick back up. Celebrini to Smith. Down the right, crossing the line, holding it. Lead pass Celebrini. Tips it toward the goal, just wide. And with Samuelson defending, and Celebrini just cross-checked him in the back, but the referee keeps the whistle in the pocket. Shot by Ferraro. It's blocked at the horn. And that is it for the second period. Macklin Celebrini showing a little frustration right there at the end of period number 2, with his team giving up 3 goals in the span of a minute and 43 seconds. One by Oslin, his 11th of the season, at 9:05 from Doan and Stanley. Then at 9:41, Sam Carrick, his 7th from Rasmus Dahlin and Zach Benson. And then the third one at 10 minutes and 48 seconds. Rasmus Dahlin, the Sabres captain, getting his 14th of the season. A nice jump up into the play for him. A nice one-on-one battle win for Jason Zucker ahead of Sam Dickinson. Zucker and Samuelson assisting on that last Sabre goal. Shots on goal in the second period, 10-3 in favor of San Jose. So Alex Lyon was part of this, but also Lady Luck and the hockey gods had something to do with it, with 2 posts and then that big scrum in front that stayed out of the Sabres net.
0: You said it, Lady Luck, hockey gods, call it what you like. The Sharks just sort of snake-bitten on their opportunities. A couple off the post, a couple pucks sitting there, the frustration, Celebrini, he's had a couple great looks that, again, just the Buffalo Sabres got sticks on at the last second, sailed the puck up into the netting, and it seems like the Buffalo Sabres scored on every opportunity on some missed assignments that the Sharks gave them.
1: That's where we stand at the end of the second period. The score, the Sabres 3, and the Sharks nothing. Stand by, we got our intermission coming up on the San Jose Sharks Audio Network. 3-0, Sabres over the Sharks so suddenly, with 3 goals in a minute and 43 in the second period for Buffalo. Time now for our second intermission with Drew Remenda, who comes to us from the Sharks dressing room area. Drew, you're between the benches tonight, and everything was fine until it wasn't.
4: Yeah, exactly. 100%. Things were going well for the Sharks. The Sharks bench was up. They were getting some chances, a couple of posts. And like you said, everything was going fine until it wasn't. And then it just completely collapsed. But then you look at the way that the Sharks, they settled it down. There's just some mistakes made, and Buffalo's so good they were able to get that, get the goals out of those mistakes. But after that, they settle down, and near the end, they push again, and it's a shot off the glove, off the head, into the crease, and Barkley Goodrow and Colin Graf just can't find that handle on that puck in the mad scramble at the net. But I thought they put some shifts together at the end of that period. They're able to stack some shifts and get some pressure going and maybe give themselves

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1: What's going on you like that after you played a pretty good game, a pretty solid game for the first half of the period, and then all of a sudden it goes south in less than 2 minutes, then you're going to be trying to find the avenue into which you're not thinking about, oh, here comes another loss. Here comes another loss. We were doing well, and you start thinking about the result, right? Three putt on 16, and all of a sudden now if I make two birdies, I can break 80. Well, you got to try to break 80 here, but you got to stay in the moment.
2: Well, if you want to be a playoff team, you have to go through that mentally, and also you have to deal with injuries during games. So you were there. What happened to Tyler Toffoli? Because we didn't notice.
1: Neither did I, Danny. Neither did I. Everything is fine. He comes off, and then next we get the note that he's not coming back. So I'm sorry, pal. I was not doing my job as the intrepid ringside reporter. I have no idea.
2: Well, no, maybe something was bothering him, and he just couldn't go on.
1: Right.
2: I didn't notice anything.
1: No,
2: wrong.
1: And we saw him this morning at practice. He looked fine. He knew everything. He looked the first period. He looked fine, but I didn't see what was wrong with him.
2: Well, let's look ahead to period number three now. Give us your analysis. Sharks are out shooting the Sabres 17-8, and they still trail 3-0. You have to just put it behind yourself.
1: Straight lines, straight lines, straight lines. That's exactly what the coaching staff has been talking. Pucks behind, pucks at the net, straight line hockey. Watch out because they'll take off, and Ryan Warsawski mentioned this to you today, that this is a team that will bust out of the zone. You got to try to get above them if you can, but everything should be at the net, and everything should be straight lines.
2: See you after the game.
1: Okay, buddy, thanks.
2: That is Drew Remender with our Sharks intermission check-in. And we've got a 3-0 Sabre lead over the Sharks. Back after this on the Sharks Audio Network.
0: 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We're connecting you to more than 30 years of Sharks hockey. Let's go beyond the numbers.
2: Down 3-0 at the end of the second period tonight to the Buffalo Sabres. The Sharks are looking to make the last 2 minutes, or make the last 20 minutes, that is, an opportunity to turn a negative into a positive. That's what Will Smith is also trying to do, as he comes in here with no goals in his previous 7 games and only 13 shots toward the net. But the numbers are very positive for the youngster from the Boston area, as he is on pace to get a 25-goal, 59-point season, which would be a nice jump in season number 2 in his professional career. Smith talked about the message that he's getting, and every inch is tough to get, and about how he needs to get through it.
3: I think just as it comes to the end of the season, just make sure we're competing. And like I've said before, there's a lot of points on the line here, especially for the playoffs coming up, so it's going to be better.
2: Smith said that every inch is harder to earn at this time of the year, and the players are noticing it.
3: I think as the playoffs get near, everyone's going to be playing harder, and just part of the game, and yeah, just got to adjust to it.
2: Also, what about the intensity on the ice? You notice that?
3: Every team's playing harder. It's a tight race. There's 5 or 6 teams that are right on the line there. So, everyone's going to be playing much harder.
2: What about shift to shift, Will? I mean, what's the difference for you at this time of the year?
3: I think it's just more physical. I think faster. I think everyone's, like I said, getting ready for the playoffs. So it's a different level of game, and I think everyone's doing it.
2: Before the game, Smith talked about the Buffalo Sabres and gave us his analysis of what kind of team they are.
3: Yeah, they're fast, physical. Not sure if they're still leading the East, but they're up there when we played them. And they're a great team. They're having a great year, so got to make sure we're ready to go.
2: Well, the Sharks were ready to go to the start of the game, and into the second period, everything was going well. But in that 143-second span, Buffalo just exploded and took advantage of every chance they got. Tracking back on defense to help the defense step up at the blue line is something that Will thinks is going to be important here, and I think it'll play well in the third period.
3: Yeah, it's huge. I think there's more of a track, then the D can play up more and have better gaps, and that eventually is going to create more offense, so it's definitely a big part.
2: We talked about this with Will pregame, but he says that clogging up the area where the Sabres make things happen in the neutral zone is going to be very critical, and that proved to be prophetic.
3: Yeah, definitely. I think when teams do it to us, it makes it a lot harder on us, so we got to start doing other teams too.
2: Well, the San Jose Sharks are in that situation exactly that I talked to Will Smith about before the game. And this, another edition of Beyond the Numbers. Remember, experience the game like never before with

0: insights and stats calculated by SAP, we connect you to 30-plus years of Sharks hockey going beyond the numbers. It is a 3-0 Sabres lead after two, and the Sharks just have to be positive and have to understand they can turn this game around. We'll be back on the San Jose Sharks Audio Network. 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Face-off at center ice. We're underway in the third period. The Sharks trailing 3-0. And here comes the Shark attack. Smith gets the drop, moves across the line, tried to dump it forward, but there's Matthias Samuelsson blocking it, but he gave it away to Will Smith. Feeds cross ice. Here comes Wennberg moving in, stick handling back behind the Sabre net. He throws it back toward the point. Orlov, stick handles and shoots. Stick save made by Lyon. Rebound kept in. Orlov fanned on it. Now it's checked away by Tuck. Orlov almost took a penalty there, but the puck skitters free. And now it's a 2-on-1 developing for Buffalo. Tage Thompson moving in, shooting it. Score! That's one that Nedeljkovic would like to have back. Orlov couldn't keep it in quite on the blue line, and the Sabres moved in 2-on-1, and their top scorer, Tage Thompson, trickles one through Nedeljkovic. Suddenly, it's 4-0 Buffalo, just 40 seconds into the third period.
1: That's some elite-level scoring there by Tage Thompson as Krebs is going towards the net there, and he really sells this pass across, and I think he makes Nedeljkovic bite just a little bit, and he's got such a quick release as he pulls this back. And he gets this underneath that blocker on that far side. This is just a great shot here. And a great drive to the net by Krebs. Again, that creates the opportunity where you got to think about this as a goaltender, and it's a great little look-off.
0: Well, you know what else? Krebs deserves a lot of credit for forward support on the play when Orlov lost it inside the offensive zone to not be able to keep it in. He had a man on him, and Krebs came over to provide that support. And he ended up with the puck and started the 2-on-1.
1: Yeah, no, definitely. Again, that puck just bounced over Orlov's stick. They had an opportunity there when Orlov had the shot up high, and on the subsequent rim, he wasn't able to keep that puck in. But that's just a great job coming over in support, like you said, jumping into the play afterwards. And Tage Thompson makes an elite-level play there on the head fake and then the eventual shot.
0: Goal number 35 on the season for Tage Thompson. Point number 71 on the year. He is the Sabres' leading scorer. So the Sharks are now down by 4, making things even more challenging. San Jose moving on the attack out to center. And Sherwood trying to tip it in deep, but it's knocked back the other way by Buffalo. You can see why the Sabres are in first place in their division the way they play.
1: Yeah, they play a hard-nosed game. They're big, they're strong, they're D-jump in.
0: Here comes the Shark attack led by Dickinson. Tried to gain the zone, which he did, and then he shot the puck. It got blocked, and he kind of lost his balance as he let that shot go. So Dickinson hustles back toward the Sharks' bench as San Jose cycles all the way back to their own blue line to get things reorganized. Mukamadula and Letty are out there defensively. Here comes Misa down the right wing. He can use his speed, moves into the Sabres zone. He poked at it. Gaudette couldn't quite get it. The Sabres clear all the way down, and that is going to be icing just barely. Good hustle by Letty to get back to beat Jack Quinn to get to that loose puck.
1: Yeah, just a good job. You were saying earlier how good Buffalo is, and really in a game where they've only created 9 shots on net to San Jose's 18, they still have great sticks. Not a lot of shots from the outside. The Sharks have got their opportunities, haven't been able to execute off of them, but when the Buffalo gets their opportunities, they've executed really well.
0: Off the faceoff, Eklund has it, tries to throw it to the net. That's Metsä that blocks that opportunity from the left wing side. They battle for it behind the net, work free. Regenda tried to center it. Gaudette behind the net, not Regenda. And it'll be cleared back to center ice by Buffalo. Moving in, Zucker goes to the net, shoots one, and it's a save and a cover by a suddenly questioning himself Nedeljkovic. Looked a little bit shaky on that one.
1: Yeah, and again, it's that drive to the back post again. Zucker gets in there on a great little play at the blue line by Stanley. Then they had the forward drive in the back post, and as Zucker comes through there, he's thinking and he's looking shot as he's coming in there. And then for a second, he just shifts his eyes. You could tell by his head, and he shifts it to the backside. It makes you think as a goaltender, and especially how that's been happening. And he gets a nice little shot towards the net, and Nedeljkovic boggled for a second before he was able to cover.
0: Good to see Ned get that save. Is off the faceoff. Here come the Sharks. Ostapchuk moves up to the Sharks line, dumps in. It's a good row behind the net. Wennberg forechecking again. Now the puck goes off of Zach Ostapchuk's stick and into the bench area, so we get a whistle. In case you just tuned in, Tyler Toffoli did not play since the start of the second period. We talked to Drew Remenda between periods, and he's between the benches, but there was nothing really noticeably injured about Toffoli, but apparently he must have been bothered by something because he couldn't go after that.
1: Yeah, and again, sometimes these things, you know, playing the game a long time and you get to late in the season, there's nagging injuries all around, and, you know, nothing really explosive has to happen all the time. Sometimes it's just a quick pull. He had that opportunity in one of his first shifts on the pass from Ferraro, but frustration, he skated towards the bench, and we didn't see him much after that.
0: Dumped in on net by Buffalo. Save made, covered up by Nedeljkovic. So with 17:32 remaining in the game and the score of the Sabres 4, the Sharks nothing. We've got a faceoff coming up deep inside the San Jose zone. Sabres win it. Set across. Here's Samuelson's drive. Turned aside easily by Nedeljkovic. Rebound. Ostapchuk keeps it away from Malenstein. Uh-oh. Centering play. Deflected by Carrick. A second chance blocked by Wennberg. And the Sharks still can't clear. Kept in Malenstein. Feeds Carrick left corner. This hard-working fourth line settles things down for Lindy Ruff's team whenever the wheels tend to fall off the cart, which hasn't been often in the recent weeks. They dump it around the far boards. Carrick's got a goal tonight for Buffalo. Looking for another one here. Trying to center it there in front for Benson. Knocked aside. And skating up the ice, it's Vinny Desharnais. Gets the red line. Shoots in. Batted down with a stick above the shoulder, though, by Buffalo. And so we get the whistle. And a stoppage of play. Reminder to tune in on Saturday. Scott Hannon and I will be on the air at 12:30 in the afternoon. Have a little brunch, turn on the Sharks Audio Network, and get the game with the Philadelphia Flyers.
1: Yeah, looking forward to that. I always love having those games with you. Hey, Dan, this has been fun.
0: Weekend afternoon.
1: Why not?
0: Go out for dinner after with my lovely wife. Awesome.
1: I love playing those games when I was a player as well.
0: Off the faceoff, Smith the drive. That puck is out of play off the deflection. The only thing that is a little less than palatable for a play-by-play announcer is that compressed prep time, especially when you're doing editing of audio and everything else. But the good news is that for the afternoon game, I don't have to do the teal report in the morning.
1: There you go.
0: So we just
1: things
0: go right.
1: I didn't know as a player, you know? All I got to do when I played hockey, get up early in the morning, get a meal in me, get down to the rink and play a game. Get to settle down in the afternoon.
0: Yeah, for us, the big meal was after. Although in the night games, you don't get to eat the big meal afterwards because it's a little too late for that. More on nutrition later on in the broadcast. Right now, back to action on the ice. 16.5 to go in the third. Dumped in by Buffalo. Nedeljkovic made a nice save a few moments ago. Good to see that. As he throws one up the boards. Got it out of the zone at least. But Buffalo shoots it back in. A little bouncer. Letty getting there. That's an icing call against the Sabres again. Kudos to Nick Letty for getting back on that play. Josh Jones was trying to beat the icing. And the two of them having a little chat with each other.
1: Yeah, Jones thought he was able to get back there and get a stick on it. But Letty had the inside position. He's still trying to talk to the referee about that.
0: Now Letty and Eklund having a little word about the upcoming faceoff. Nick Letty playing on the right side of the D with Mukko Madulin on the left. Wennberg against Norris on this draw. And the Sabres get control for a brief second. Now the Sharks poke it away. Norris got knocked away from it there. Sherwood gets it. Tried to flip it. Looked like he was trying to get it to the slot, I thought. Now he does get it. Here's a shot toward the net by Wennberg. And Alex Lyon might have gotten a little piece of that, but it didn't go in. And so, Norris feeds it over to Ostlund. He's got a goal. Back checking there. Wennberg just body checks him down to the ice. And the puck goes into the Shark zone, but Wennberg did his job there. Sent ahead. Wennberg at the red line. Backhands went in. Left wing corner boards. Back behind the net now. Eklund trying to get it. Chopping at the puck. Sherwood hoping to get it in the corner. It gets to him. He holds it. He grinds it. He turns away from the Quinn check. But put it right into, well, it was Metsä for a second, but now it's Eklund centering it off the stick of Wennberg, and the Sabres break out. I think Wennberg might have been looking up at the net for just a brief second to see where he could shoot it.
1: Yeah, the Sabres just, again, have been really good with their sticks, those forwards, covering that middle of the thing, really not allowing many pucks to get to that middle into that prime scoring area. They're able to break up a lot of plays.
0: We played 5 minutes of this third period. The score, Buffalo 4, the Sharks nothing. That fourth Sabre goal coming just 40 seconds into the third period. Thompson's 35th from Krebs, and Alex Tuck the latter of whom won that little battle with Orloff, who tried to keep it in. Tuck got it ahead. Krebs on the two-on-one, and that was a really nice finish by Tage Thompson. He's got the puck now in the Sharks zone. He turns on the left boards, throws it back. Here's a play to Dahlin on the point. Shoots it. Hit the stick of Misa. Misa broke the stick blocking that shot. He goes back to the bench to get a new one. And here's Gaudette picking it up and feeding it out of the zone. Regenda tried to slip it through to Celebrini. Knocked back the other way. Thompson, drop pass in the Shark zone. Sent toward the net there by Tuck, but it's deflected over the glass and out of play. So let's pause 10 seconds for station identification on the San Jose Sharks audio network.
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0: Along with Scott Hannon, I'm Dan Rusinowski here at SAP Center at San Jose. Disappointing results so far for the Sharks in the scoreboard. The game is better than the score indicates, 4-0 Buffalo.
1: Yeah, I mean, again, you hold Buffalo to 10 shots on net, and you think you're playing well, but it just shows you how efficient they can be offensively when they see a breakdown, and they've executed really well tonight.
0: Buffalo 4, the Sharks 0. Shots are 17-10 in favor of San Jose, as Scott Hannon just indicated. Jelkovic plays it off the boards. Long headman pass there by Dickinson. Was trying to set up Smith. Cherry picking at the Buffalo blue line, but no cherries to be had there. Now we have a whistle offside as the Sharks can't keep it in play inside that Sabre zone. And so we've got a break in the action. This game is coming to you from SAP Center at San Jose. The score with 13:45 left on the clock in the third. Buffalo 4, San Jose nothing. This is the San Jose Sharks audio network. Welcome back to SAP Center at San Jose. Our next broadcast will be against Philadelphia on Saturday, but the Sharks aren't thinking about Saturday right now. They're thinking about having to get 4 goals just to get a chance to get any points in 13 minutes and 45 seconds. It's a tall order against the top team, but the Sharks will give it their level best.
1: And again, they've gotten their opportunities. Unfortunately, just a couple posts haven't been able to execute. Could have changed the complexion of this game a little bit if they were able to bury those chances.
0: From the faceoff now, it's inside the Sabre zone. Logan Stanley back, forechecked by Barkley Goodrow, sends it around the boards. Dickinson finishes his check, but the Sabres get it back. Smith turned it over. Here comes Norris up the left wing side for Buffalo. Got to the Sharks line, swept away by defensive sticks, and Dickinson sends it around the boards and gets it out. But you're not going to score if you don't have puck possession, and the Sabres have had slightly better puck possession much of the night.
1: Yeah, and again, and they're playing a safe game now. They know they want to get out of this game. 13 minutes to go. Content to dump the puck down, dump the puck in.
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5: All right, welcome back to CUDA Confidential. We are very pleased to be joined by Mac Oliphant, recently signed by the Barracuda to a one-year AHL contract. We saw him last year, joined the team on an ATO, played one game, but now he's officially on board for the upcoming 2026-27 season. Mac, first and foremost, thank you so much for the time, but congratulations on your first pro contract.
6: Thank you very much. Thank you for having me. Excited to sign and be back in San Jose again.
5: Yeah, so what does that mean? So for any player, the dream is to play pro hockey. The dream is to play in the NHL. In your case, as an undrafted player, this is the first step to hopefully a long professional journey. So what does it mean to kind of check that box, get your first pro contract under your belt?
6: Yeah, I mean, it was definitely a whirlwind coming from, for college players that are undrafted, when your season ends and you're a senior, you don't really know what the next step's going to be. You don't really know if you're gonna play again that year, or if it's gonna be a summer of trying to find out where you're gonna land, if you want to continue playing, which I very much wanted to continue playing. And I just remember our season ended on a Saturday, and you know, basically right after the game, it just started becoming texts with people about what to do next. Am I waiting? Am I staying? Like what's going on? And you know, to get to the NHL is obviously the dream, but it's to have an offer like this come through really just kind of, you know, it was unbelievable to me. Like this was kind of a goal to have by the end of my senior season out of Holy Cross, and to have it come through the way it did, just it was spectacular and meant a lot to me. So it was kind of exactly what I was looking for.
5: Well, correct me if I'm wrong. You played the one game that was March 22nd against the Abbotsford Canucks. Then we didn't see it. And rumor has it, and I could be wrong, you had to go back to school and finish classes and wrap everything up at Holy Cross. So walk us through that. How'd school go? I'm assuming everything is completed and you're all done. But what a whirlwind, I'm sure. But walk us through all of that.
6: Yeah. So at school, I'm an accounting major, which is a pretty, it's one of the more challenging majors that we have at Holy Cross. And I had some required classes that I still had to finish in order to graduate and get my degree. So when I got the call, they're like, can you come? And I was like, I don't really know. Like I gotta talk to my teachers because I have to make sure that I'm still able to, you know, pass these classes. And, you know, they don't offer these classes in the summer if I had to take them later. So I talked to one of my accounting teachers and he was like, I don't know if you can leave for that long, cause I don't know how I could grade you. So they basically were like, the staff was kind of like, can you come for at least the week that, and come join us and we'll have you, we play our last game of that week is Sunday at, I think it was 2:00, and we can get you on a flight out of San Francisco at 9 PM and you can be in class Monday morning. And I was like, done deal. Perfect. I'll email my teachers right now and I'll pack my bags and get ready to come out. So it was just a crazy, crazy experience trying to like contact all my teachers, see what I can do. But I was able to, you know, get back. I was in class at 9 a.m. Monday morning after our Sunday game. And I graduated just fine. I actually graduated last Friday, so a week ago from today. And I'm excited to say that I'm a Holy Cross graduate. I take a lot of pride in that.
5: That's amazing. That's a great school, and what an impressive way to finish things off. It's funny, you talk to classmates after a weekend, you say, hey, what did you do this weekend? What did you get into? And you go all the way to the West Coast, you play your first pro game, and then you're back in class at 9 a.m. on a Monday. I'm sure just your head's spinning, but what an exciting feeling as well to get that under your belt and be able to play a pro game.
6: Well, I mean, that was really, it was kind of a dream come true, to be honest. Like, I'm out in the Colorado Springs for my brother's graduation. So it's kind of back to back for my family, with graduations. And this was obviously coming out here is kind of a very special type thing, but I told my siblings and my parents who are working, like, you know, if it's between my graduation and come to my first pro game, like, to me, like, I'd much rather have you at my first pro game. So my parents were able to fly out all my siblings and come to the game to watch me play, which was just honestly meant the world to me. So it, like, that was just super cool experience, and just being able to take it all in. It was awesome.
5: That's amazing. Experience. Yeah. I'm sure that's a memory you will, without a doubt, remember for your entire life.
6: Definitely.
5: How cool is that? You have three siblings. You've got an older brother, you mentioned Holt, just graduated from Air Force, also a hockey player like yourself, a couple of years older than yourself, 25-year-old. You've got a couple of sisters. One of them goes to college in the state of Colorado. You said, I believe, Boulder or went to Boulder. Yep. You've got another sister as well who swam at Pacific, which is just up the road in Stockton. So a little bit of a Northern California connection. You said off air how competitive your family was, and to have a couple of three D1 athletes. Your mom was a D1 athlete. I think you mentioned your grandfather was a D1 athlete. Your dad was a good athlete, although he didn't play hockey. You said it was a competitive family, a competitive household.
6: Yes.
5: So peel back the curtain. What was life like for a young Mac Oliphant growing up in a household full of athletes, full of competitors?
6: Yeah. So, I mean, it's kind of a little bit of fend for yourself in a way. You know, our family wasn't one that when the weather's nice, at least, like, we didn't sit out or sit inside and play video games and whatnot. It was always, you know, we had a hoop in our backyard. So it was always, we play basketball or we'd have in our backyard, we'd have a bunch of the neighborhood kids come over, play kickball or baseball or whatever it was. And then, whenever we had free time, one of us also didn't have free time. So my parents were scrambling, trying to get everyone to practice games. whatever it is. And being the youngest, I just kind of rode in the back seat the whole time until it was my time to finally get to play. So basically everything I did growing up was kind of centered around sports. That's kind of what we loved. Everything on TV, get home from school, Sports Center, or one of the ESPN talk shows. Every Sunday, you know, I'm from Chicago. I'm a diehard Bears fan. Every single Sunday, I still to this day, I will not miss a Bears game. Everything is centered around sports for our family. Like, that's kind of how we all bond together. That's the thing that we love the most.
5: Yeah, well, that's the same as mine. It's funny. You grow up playing sports. If you have a passion for it and a love for it, some people just, in a sense, we're probably a little obsessed. Yeah. But that's part of the love as well. You said you're a big Bears fan. Did you grow up a Blackhawks fan as well? Because you're in the peak of all that success.
6: I sure did. It was not too bad growing up in the in that 2010 dynasty era. Doesn't get much better than watching prime Patrick Kane, Jonathan Toews, Garpy, Seabrook, Keith. All those guys are just, Chicago hockey, they've kind of put Chicago hockey back on the map.
5: Yeah, and without a question, you think of an original six organization, you're going to have all this flourishing success for decades and decades, but it was not the case. They brought it a little bit out of the doldrums. There were some tough years for sure.
6: Yeah.
5: And I'm sure you were influenced by all that success to want to play the sport, because you mentioned there was no hockey background in your family. You and your brother are Division I hockey players, but nobody played. Your parents didn't play. Your grandparents didn't play. So was it the Blackhawks, was it that buzz that kind of began this journey for your family?
6: Definitely a little bit. Really, it was more about my brother. They kind of tried to figure out something that he liked to do. And in a lot of ways, because I'm the youngest of four and having him be the closest in age to me, I kind of followed in his footsteps a lot. And so he loved being on the ice when he was young. So my parents were just like, you go do it. Because it was easier for them to both just take us to the rink than try to find somewhere else for me to go. And then really I think my dad and my grandfather wanted me to play basketball because I was always a tall kid. And so they're trying to push me towards that. And, you know, I fell in love with hockey. I wanted to be around, and then having the Blackhawks be that good, watching them win and having all the buzz around Chicago be about hockey, it just intrigued me more to be like, this is what I want to do. This is what I want to participate in. And that's what I want to get to, is that level to win.
5: You mentioned you were always a tall kid. You're the youngest of four. Were you the smallest of the four for a long period of time, or were you always one of the tallest?
6: I think I was taller than my siblings from when I was about like three. I grew up, just got tall quick. I remember like being young, doctors were trying to tell me I was going to be like 6'8". And then my dad's like, well, they got to play basketball. Obviously, I'm not 6'8". Not necessarily close. But it was just funny growing up, like thinking I was just going to be like some monster.
5: Well, do you think that helped you? Because you do hear about taller people. You're 6'3". Hear about taller people getting tall late. So they've got to adjust to just be used to a new body. Especially on skates, that's an adjustment in itself. Being somebody who's always tall, do you think that just helped with that progression of skating and being comfortable with a bigger body?
6: Yeah, I think it definitely helped. Just kind of like find out what my style of play needs to be from, like, I haven't really had to change too much about, you know, how, like, the way that I play. I don't think I'm necessarily like slow now, but at a younger age, I was a little bigger as well. So I was always slow. So, you know, it kind of forced me to think the game a little bit more. It wasn't always about just like speed and skating around people, but actually like from a younger age, trying to make plays because I couldn't skate necessarily around people. So, being tall then just kind of helped me progress in the way that I continue to play now.
5: We're talking to Mac Oliphant, just signed a one-year AHL contract with the Barracuda for next year. Came in last year near the end of the season on an ATO and played in one game. You're from just outside of Chicago, north of Chicago, north of the city, but you end up going to prep school just outside of Boston, about an hour outside of Boston. And that, it seems to be the path for a lot of kids in that region, in the Massachusetts region, to go to prep school. Not necessarily a huge common path for somebody from the Chicago area. So walk us through why that was the right decision for you. What went into it? Because that's a big one. You're moving a long ways away from home. You're still pretty young, and you're going to school. I'm sure a tough school is a preparatory school, but also one that focuses a lot on hockey.
6: Yeah. So in Chicago, it kind of hits when you finish up your U16 season. There's a lot of guys that go, you know, that really top players go play in the USHL, or, you know, they start playing junior or even the CHL now, especially. And, you know, U18 hockey in Chicago is good, but there's definitely some other paths people try to take. And, you know, as I was kind of speaking on before, a lot of the times I kind of just followed my brother around a lot. He kind of set a standard and a path for me. And he was at that same school. He loved it. And you know, he kind of went there because he was on the smaller side. So he wasn't physically ready to go play junior yet. So by him going there, it gave him more of a chance to, you know, continue to grow and get stronger. And then he had such an amazing experience doing that at the school that naturally it made me want to come join him. And I hadn't gotten a chance to play with him. So me going there, I got the opportunity to go play with my brother on the same team for the first time and, you know, get a great education. And that kind of opened my eyes to Massachusetts as well. Obviously, I graduated from Holy Cross, and by going to Lawrence out there, I knew I wanted to go right back to the East Coast for college.
5: That's awesome. And for people who do not know, Holy Cross is in Worcester, where the Sharks held their American League affiliate for about a decade as the Worcester Sharks. So in the same region as the Sharks had all their affiliate prospects for all those years. So you go to a prep school, and then you go and play one season in Johnstown with the Tomahawks. Now, for people who do not know, that is the town at which they filmed the movie Slapshot. And did you play with your brother as well with the Tomahawks in the North American League?
6: He was my captain.
5: I thought I saw that. Okay. What an experience. You guys get to play together in prep school. You get to play together one season in the North American Hockey League. What was it like playing in a town like that? I know it's a bit in that Rust Belt. It's got some character. What was it like playing in a town that has that type of history?
6: It was really cool. You know, the town just loves hockey. They love the Tomahawks, and they loved hockey overall. So especially, you know, we were having a pretty solid season as well. And, you know, we were getting a really big crowd. You walk around town, like people kind of know who you are in a sense. Like, you're not necessarily a celebrity, but you're known around town. What you do is noticed, and how you treat people is noticed. So it was just really cool getting that experience to be in like kind of a smaller town that just, you know, it was all about hard work. Everyone there was all about hard work, and you know, what you put on the ice, people respected, and the way you treat people, it's a close, tight knit town. And the more you talk to people and get to know people, it comes back to you. And, you know, I have a lot of love for Johnstown. It was a really fun year that I had there. And you know, every time I go back, I try to go see the same people, and they always love to catch up, and you know, they keep track of what I'm doing, which is super cool.
5: And how perfect for your parents, because they can take one flight to see two of their four kids play.
6: Exactly.
5: And how fun is that as well? Being that it was your older brother, you guys still get to play on the same team. So from Johnstown, the one year in the North American League, you go to Holy Cross. As you were going through the recruitment process, was Holy Cross the school right away, or were there other schools kind of in the mix as you were going through the recruitment process?
6: There were some other schools in the mix, but I kind of knew that I wanted to get back to the East Coast for college. And, you know, the way that Holy Cross was set up, I kind of saw an opportunity to kind of go in and play from my freshman year and, you know, help build and learn from that. But really, it was when I went on my visit and I got to meet the guys in the locker room, got to talk with the coaching staff and hear kind of what their vision is for my 4 years. It was kind of a no-brainer. Once I got on campus and got to see the school and just meet everybody, and it was kind of a no-brainer. Just knew exactly then that's the place.
5: We're talking to Mac Oliphant, Barracuda defenseman. Just wrapped up your 4 years at Holy Cross. It seemed like the perfect fit, and I was reading, and I could be incorrect, you set the the school's record for games played. You were a two-time second-team all-conference player. It seems like it could not have gone much better from an individual standpoint as it did for you at Holy Cross.
6: When I went there, I had high expectations for myself, but I didn't know that really any of that was going to happen. But, you know, that's just a testament to kind of my teammates and the coaches for putting me in those spots in the right situations. Individually it went great. And, you know, our teams had a lot of success while I was there, which, you know, we never got to hoist our conference trophy up, which was disappointing. In my 4 years, we made it to 4 semifinals, 2 championship games. You know, we were the number one seed, got to host a championship game in our rink, and, you know, we fell short, which was unfortunate. So, you know, as a team, we never really got to that real peak, but, you know, we had a ton of success and it was a lot of fun. And, you know, the guys in the locker room, the teammates, you know, helped me out, and, you know, we had a great time. So,
5: well, there's the influence now of the transfer portal, and for players nowadays, that's something they have to weigh. You decided to spend all 4 years. I don't know if you were ever enticed or influenced in any way to try to leave. I'm sure there were some bigger schools maybe trying to recruit you. Was that ever something that you thought about?
6: Not really. I really loved it at Holy Cross, and to be honest, especially after my junior season, when, you know, there might have been some buzz about transferring, I kind of just thought about it with myself, and I couldn't picture myself like not graduating with the kids in my class, you know, because those are my best friends. So I just really couldn't picture myself not playing with them for another season, not graduating and going through senior year with them. So when it really came down to it, I never really gave it a thought. I knew I wanted to stay at Holy Cross.
5: Well, everybody's got to carve their own path. And for some players, a new opportunity is exactly that. Maybe you get a fresh start and a better chance to succeed. But if you've got right. The right spot, obviously, you know, in your case, it shows a lot of character, too, in my mind, to be able to stick it out and want to stick it out in all 4 years. I want to ask quickly, we talked about your brother a little bit, played Division I hockey as well, in the same conference. So I don't know if the parents had the split jersey when you guys were playing each other. He played at Air Force, you at Holy Cross. So you were teammates at prep school, teammates in the North American League for 1 year, and now you're rivals. So what was that like?
6: It was fun. We got to play each other 12 times in our college career.
5: I'd say any chirping or?
6: Neither of us are much of a big talkers on the ice, especially to each other.
5: Yeah.
6: I try to give him a couple comments. He's kind of Captain Serious a little bit when it comes to being on the ice, so I'll try to joke around with him, get him to laugh a little bit. Usually doesn't work, but it was a lot of fun. My parents would wear whatever the home team's colors were. They found that to just be the easiest way to do it, but what was actually really cool for our senior years, the Air Force coaches asked my parents to come out and do the puck drop before the game. So my whole family came out, we got to, you know, face off against each other after the anthem and do the puck drop, which was really cool. Just a super cool experience for my entire family to come out and experience that.
5: Yeah, that's amazing. Again, another one of those core memories, I'm sure, as you look back on your career, hopefully many, many years down the road, as something that you can cherish. And hockey is such a family-driven sport. It's hard to have hockey players within the family without everybody being on board. And it sounds like your parents were lugging you guys to different rinks and different sporting events. Can you talk about your parents and just the impact they've had on your life, the commitment they have made to you and your brothers, and of course your two sisters, and just how influential they have been to get you to this point?
6: My parents are the absolute best. You know, obviously couldn't be anywhere that where I am without them and their support. You know, it's as you know, anyone that's played hockey or has gone through it, it's a lot of travel. It's a lot of money. It's a lot of kind of sacrifices. So my parents were willing to do whatever it took to get us anywhere we needed to be to play on any team that would help us or that we wanted to. And just, they would sacrifice everything to, you know, help us get to where we got to and get to where we are now. And they just, you know, they set the standard. Everything we do is because of things that they taught us. the way we treat people, the way we compete, our work ethics. You know, I remember having a conversation with my dad when I was a little younger, kind of trying to decide, like, do I really want to, you know, go pursue playing hockey at a higher level? And he was, you know, he was full board, and he kind of just told me, like, you know, whatever you want to do, full support. But if you want to do it, like, you got to bring your best effort. Like, I want to watch you work hard, and, you know, you have, like, I want to watch you get there. I want to watch you, like, you know, watch your dreams come true, kind of. So just everything we did was just a standard set from my mom and my dad, and really can't say any more about, they are the best people, the nicest people, and they would do anything for their kids. Well, really, my number one fans and supporters.
5: A couple of brief interactions, of course, but it seems like just the way you carry yourself and your mentality, you can tell that your parents had a big impact just on you personality wise as well. What are your parents' names?
6: Amy and Rance.
5: And what do they do for a living?
6: My mom is she's a mental, like an athletic mental trainer. So she primarily works with a lot of golfers and some hockey players. And then my dad is in the truck and trailer business, and he's a salesman for a company.
5: Okay, amazing. And has your mom and her career impacted you at all? Does she ever give you advice in that realm?
6: She tries to just be my mom more than a mental coach for me.
5: That's probably a mental coach in its own right.
6: Yeah. But she's recommended me to some people that have definitely helped me along the way. Just kind of pick my feet up and, you know, get my mind in the right spot. So
5: you mentioned,
6: definitely helped a lot.
5: And we talked about it briefly, just going all the way back to the start of your hockey career. You basically followed your brother to the rink, and your brother was the pioneer in the family in terms of hockey. So how did he start? How did he initially lace up the skates?
6: Yeah, so this is what my understanding is. From a very young age, he was kind of a picky child. Not a lot of things that he liked. And my mom said that, like, he hated getting dressed, hated getting undressed. But once he was on the ice, it was, like, one of the only things that made him happy at a young age. So, like, my parents just were naturally, well, we got to keep putting him on the ice. And then it was just easier for me to join. But I would say one thing about my brother is, like, probably my biggest influence in hockey. I've never met someone that works harder than he does, and he's been, like, exactly the person that I've been trying to follow my entire life. He has always been a coach's favorite, works his butt off. Like, he has been probably my biggest influence. So it's just been cool getting to ride this journey with him.
5: We're talking to Mac Oliphant, Barracuda defenseman, just signed a 1-year AHL contract for next season. Talking about your brother a little bit, your older brother. If you have an older brother, very influential on your life. I have an older brother too. I think everything he liked, I liked when I was a kid. That's just kind of how it goes, and how big of an impact they can be. You talked about his work ethic, and to get to the level that both of you guys are at, you have to work hard. You have to have talent, but you have to work hard as well.
6: Definitely.
5: And to see him put in the hours, put in the effort, and also you said he was very focused and maybe a little serious. See that type of determination as someone who might not have the physical skills you do. He's not quite as tall, doesn't have just the natural size. To see his determination, it sounds like that was really, really impactful on you.
6: It definitely was. It made me, I always wanted, like, as any brother is, you want to be better than your brother. It's going to be hard to do. But it made me try to drive my motor harder and harder and harder every single time. And he set the tone for me, and there's nobody else I'd rather look up. Like, I looked up to him. I still look up to him. And it's just, even at the academy with his academics and everything, like, he is the standard. Like everyone that knows him should, in my opinion, just try to watch him and try to kind of emulate him. 'Cause he does everything the right way, takes no shortcuts, and just tries to excel in everything. And it really change the way that I look at things.
5: So he just wrapped up at Air Force. Does he have to fulfill the requirement to serve as well?
6: He does. He got a pilot slot, so he's gonna try to go fly some fighter jets and try to do some pretty cool things. So I'm excited to watch how that all goes. And you know, I told him as long as I can fit, he needs to take me up in a plane one day. I need a feeling.
5: Sounds like you guys have a family full of high achievers.
6: Definitely.
5: This is your next journey as a pro hockey player. Do you guys talk? I want to go quickly, just talk about your brother. Do you guys go back and forth a lot? Do you talk about hockey? Is that
6: all
5: something
6: the time.
5: As part? Okay. So
6: all
5: is,
6: the time.
5: Is he giving you, it's early. You haven't quite started here on this pro journey, but is he giving you any advice to this point?
6: No, basically all he told me was just, you know, that he's proud of me and he's excited to watch and just soak it all in. That's basically his advice. Yeah.
5: That's good advice right there. So starting on this journey to get to San Jose to sign this contract, there were conversations prior to you officially signing. I'm assuming it was Scott Fitzgerald who was the contact you had. He's part of the Sharks scouting department.
6: Yeah, honestly, it went really fast. I think it was mostly with my agent, Brian Schneriger. And it kind of went really fast. Honestly, I didn't talk personally with anyone in the Sharks organization until I started talking about my flights out and if I can actually make it. So everything went super smooth. And everything I kept hearing from my agent is like, I love this guy. Like, this is going to be such a great spot for you. Like, I love these people. I love this spot. Like, you're going to love it. Like this is perfect. And I was like, I'm in.
5: That's great.
6: And tell you what, when I came out to San Jose, the whole coaching staff, everybody in the front office, and especially the players in the locker room, just amazing people. I loved my time there, my week there. It couldn't have went better. I really just great people all around and such a great organization and an amazing city. So I'm super excited to come back.
5: Well, it's great to hear because that's part of the fabric, I think, that Mike Greer has tried to build from top down to the bottom is just having good people within the organization. It's funny, everybody has their own journey. You're an undrafted guy. You played 4 years of college hockey. Some undrafted guys have a year plus of communication with a team. So everything kind of unfolded for you really quickly. But we're happy to have you aboard. Congratulations on signing the contract. Congratulations to your entire family, your brother's graduation, your graduation a week ago. Seems like a lot is going well in the Oliphant family. So we look forward to seeing you during development camp, going into training camp. But enjoy the rest of your summer. And maybe take a quick breather, relax, and then get back on track.
6: I really enjoy it. Thanks for taking the time to talk to me. I had a lot of fun.

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5: We're in the spotlight with Michael Misa, promising forward for the San Jose Sharks. Michael, you've spent a full season in the National Hockey League. You've had a lot of experiences. What was the thing that you learned the most?
6: I think just the play off the puck. You know, what you're doing away from the puck, I think it's important on the ice. And then I think in general, just the little habits you have to have every day. You know, coming to the rink ready to work, and you know, overall it was a fun year, and I learned a lot, so it was good.
5: Well, you're working with a couple of the other young stars in the game, and Macklin Celebrinian and Will Smith. What do you see in their game that you can pick up?
6: Yeah, no, they're both obviously great players, and you know, for them just being around my age helps too. And yeah, I think learning stuff from them every day, you know, the way they you know, show up to the rink, you know, how dialed they are. And yeah, I think it's, you know, it's great for me to kind of have guys around my age like that, that I can, you know, talk to about stuff. And yeah, obviously both great players. So yeah, lucky to have them.
5: I want to go back to Oakville, Ontario, your hometown, which has produced a lot of NHL players, Sam Gagne, John Tavares, Vic Hadfield among them, and now you're the latest in that round of players from that community. It's a community that's known for its Ford plant, if I'm not mistaken, and a whole bunch of other things too, healthcare and a suburb of Toronto. But what is it about Oakville, Ontario that lends to so many great players coming out of there?
6: Yeah, no, it's a good question. I mean, I think it's a big hockey town. Like you said, there's been a lot of players to come through here. You know, I think Oakville in general, like their program they run, and, you know, a lot of players come through the Oakville Rangers and then get drafted to the OHL and then, you know, further their career out. But, yeah, you know, for me, growing up here has been great. And, you know, being able to train with a lot of good players as well, it's been huge for me. So, you know, I'm proud to be from here. It's a great little city.
5: Tell me a little bit about your family. How many are in your family? What do your parents do? Were they involved in the sport of hockey? Give us their lowdown.
7: Yeah, I mean, I just have my older brother, and you know, my parents, they weren't really hockey people growing up. My mom watched a lot of hockey, but you know, a lot of people in my family, cousins, especially cousins, played hockey growing up. So that's kind of where I got it from, was just watching my cousins at a young age, and you know, realizing this is the sport I love and what I wanted to do. And, you know, I can't thank them enough for how much they've done for me over, you know, my career so far. And, you know, I'm just trying to give back to them.
5: What do your parents do for a living?
7: My dad is a software engineer, and he works in Toronto, and my mom works for human resources in Hamilton.
5: So obviously your dad being a software engineer, that's perfect for Silicon Valley, right?
7: Yeah, exactly.
5: Tell me a little bit about your brother. I guess with your father being a software engineer, obviously there's a college education background there. Your brother's playing at Penn State. Just give us an idea about the process by which you decided that the OHL was the way for you to go and that the college hockey option was something that you left aside.
7: Yeah, for me, you know, trying to follow in my brother's footsteps a bit. He went to the OHL a year before me, and, you know, I wanted to join the OHL. I thought it was the most direct route to, you know, development and trying to make the NHL. They've produced, you know, the most NHL players to this day, the OHL, and you know, it's a great league. I learned a lot in that, so I'm just trying to take what I learned from there and bring it to the next level.
5: What about Penn State, though? Was that ever an option for you to talk to a school like that?
7: You know, I didn't really. I had no conversations with any schools. You know, I think obviously schools reached out to my agent at times, but you know, my path was just trying to make the Sharks, you know, do the best I can with what I'm given.
5: Who were your biggest influences when you were just a young kid starting to play the game?
6: Yeah, I mean, when I first started playing, it was my cousins that got me into it. They all played in the GTHL and, you know, going to watch their games growing up. You know, one of my cousins played with Max Domi, so you'd always see Ty Domi at the games too. And, you know, that was pretty a big deal. But yeah, I'd say my cousins were like the first ones to get me into hockey.
5: I suppose you were a Maple Leafs fan growing up?
6: Yeah, I was a Leafs fan for a bit, obviously, yeah.
5: Was Ty your favorite player, or were there somebody else?
6: I mean, yeah, my favorite player growing up was Mitch Marner. But yeah, I mean, I think seeing him around at games and stuff, he was obviously a huge deal for the Leafs. And but yeah, no, I was a Leafs fan growing up.
5: So what's it like going on the ice in the NHL now as a teenager and lining up against the Vegas Golden Knights and seeing Mitch Marner on the other side?
6: Yeah, no, pretty cool. Obviously, he, like I said, was my favorite player, and you know, I try to model my game after him in ways and stuff. So, yeah, I mean, I definitely get to. It's cool that you get to play him more now because he's in our conference. So, yeah.
5: Back to Oakville, you know, they've got a good Tier 2 program. The Oakville Blades have produced a lot of college players and a lot of juniors. You played in Mississauga, however. What was the reasoning behind that, as opposed to playing for the Blades for any extended period? How did that all work out?
6: Yeah, when I was younger, I was going to play for Oakville, but the whole program shut down for a year. So I ended up going to Mississauga. And yeah, I've been with them since I was like 8 or 9, played with them throughout all minor hockey, and we had a good team there. So yeah, I give a lot of credit to Chris Stevenson, our coach there. And yeah, there's a lot of fun years there.
5: Well, pretty obvious that you were spotted as an outstanding young talent at a very young age. And then you decided to play junior hockey. Tell us about the process, about how you got to where you ended up in Saginaw.
6: Yeah, I applied for exceptional status year early, basically allowing me to play in the OHL as a 15-year-old. And, you know, I was fortunate enough to get that status and, you know, super grateful for that. And then Saginaw drafted me with that first pick. And spent 3 years there, and it was, you know, I made a lot of great memories. You know, it was a really fun place to play, and we had a lot of good years there. We won the Mem Cup the 1 year, and yeah, it was really, really fun time over there.
5: Well, also, you have a lot of people who influence you personally. I mean, you know, everybody goes off to junior and they're miles away from where they grew up. I suppose you had a pretty good relationship with your Billet family.
6: I did, yeah. My last year, I switched billets, and yeah, I became really close with them over the last couple of years. And like you said, yeah, they're kind of like a second family to me now. So anytime I'm in that area, and I'll definitely go see them. And I got them tickets to come watch me in Detroit. So yeah, it's cool to have, you know, another family like that can, you know, take care of you and be on your side.
5: Obviously, that's part of what happens in the sport of hockey all over the place, not just with billets, but you've got a kind of a billet situation in your first year in the NHL with the Toffoli family. Tell us how that all came about and what it turned out to be like.
6: Yeah, it was great. You know, he texted me early on in August when I was going to head down there, kind of asked me if I wanted to stay with him for a bit. And, you know, for me, it was a no-brainer to, you know, get that experience. And live with Toff. And yeah, I mean, I think it helped me a lot this year. You know, being able to pick his brain whenever I want, and you know, just seeing how he, you know, his routines and what he's doing. You know, I think it really helped me for my first year.
5: Making the jump from major junior to the National Hockey League is a very difficult thing to do. What was the hardest part for you when you stepped forward and got onto the ice in the NHL and started to get some game action and had to compare it to where you were dominating and having over 130 points in the OHL?
6: Yeah, no, I thought I felt good. Thought I, you know, ended off really strong. You know, I think the biggest adjustment was probably just the strength of players and how strong everyone is. But yeah, I thought other than that, the jump was, I thought I handled it well. It was I did a good job with it. And, you know, I'm just excited to get going next year.
5: How satisfying is it for you to have Igor Chernyshov here? You guys were line mates for at least a little bit in the OHL, and now he gets to the National Hockey League and you're having this experience at the same time. What do you think of that?
6: It's great. I mean, it's cool to see, like you said, we played together for, you know, a year there in Saginaw. We found a lot of good chemistry together. And, you know, I think for us, we're kind of just trying to repeat that over in San Jose. And I thought, you know, we did a pretty good job of it this year. And, you know, there's a lot more to come from us. So.
5: Well, certainly. And the learning experience, too, is dealing with playing hockey as a profession rather than just playing for fun or thinking about and dreaming about getting to the NHL. Now you're playing for your career. And you right away noticed certainly that the people are stronger in the NHL. They react faster. And you ended up having quite an interesting season. You played 7 games in the first half of the year. Then you were down with an injury. Then you went to the World Junior. You had a conditioning experience in the American Hockey League, and you got back to the NHL for the second half of the year and really came on strong. That's a lot of things to kind of put into perspective, but where do you start with that, and what was the most difficult part of it?
6: Yeah, I mean, I think the injury obviously sucks. You never want to miss games, and I think it's a grind to kind of get back and get back up to speed and stuff.

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1: From John McCarthy and the coaching staff there, and of course the coaches with the San Jose Sharks. But I want to talk also about people like Mike Potenza, who's a strength and conditioning guy and understands everything about nutrition. How often do you consult people like that during the course of your year to figure out what's the best, I guess you could say, mixture for you to be at your best when it's time to get on the ice?
2: Yeah, Potsy was great, talking to him throughout the whole year, having conversations with him weekly about, you know, my routine and what I should be eating, how I should be sleeping, stuff like that. And then obviously you come home for the summer and it's nice that, I've been in touch with him and we kind of got a plan for what I want to do this summer. And to stay connected with him has been huge. He really helped me.
1: Western Conference teams don't have as many practice days as they do in the Eastern Conference. And so the way that you train and the way that you get your sleep has to be a little bit different with all the travel. How did you get through that? What was the biggest challenge of it? And were there any times in the season where you wondered if you were really prepared to play?
2: Yeah, I mean, it's definitely something you kind of got to work into your own routine. You just got to find something that works for you on long flights. For example, like sleeping a little bit on the plane so you're not, you know, as tired and you can crash right when you get to the hotel, or, you know, maybe what you're eating the night before, or just like how you prepare it. It all kind of comes into play. And I think the best thing is kind of just trying to find a routine that works for you and sticking with it.
1: Did you hit the wall at any point? I suppose maybe not because you were out for a while with an injury, but can you anticipate what it's going to be like being healthy for as best as any player is for 82 games and getting through that grind and then maybe getting to the playoffs?
2: Yeah, no, that's the goal. I mean, to get to the playoffs and go for a run. And, I think by the end of the season, you could kind of tell the games picked up and it was more like playoff hockey. And it's always the best time. So. That was good.
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1: We're visiting with Michael Misa of the San Jose Sharks, drafted second overall in his draft year. Michael, I want to ask about a couple of your young teammates. We already mentioned the Macklin Celebrini and Will Smith, very talented players from different backgrounds from you. They both played in college hockey. What are the things you notice about each of them that just jump out about them as players?
2: Yeah, I think for Smitty, he's obviously super talented. I think the way he sees the ice and, the way how him and Mac kind of have that chemistry together, they're always finding each other, making plays. And, he obviously has a really good scoring touch. So he's an incredible player. And then there's obviously Mac, and he's, one of the best in the league already. And, we're, like I said, we're lucky to have him. And, the way he's so determined on the ice, how hardworking he is. He's, he's the leader of our team. So, I think, everyone's on board with him. And, it's pretty cool to, see what those two have done so far.
1: What do you learn about playing away from the puck when you watch Macklin out there?
2: Yeah, I think it's just he's really relentless. He's, like I said, he's hardworking. He never takes a shift off. So, it's something that, I've learned there's, never shifts off, never nights off. You got to always, just be ready to go. And that's something I've kind of picked up from him.
1: But you also can't score on every play and you can't, make that great back check on every play. Sometimes you just have to pick your spots. Was that something that every player has to go through in the NHL to understand how to get through a year?
2: Yeah, I mean, I think everyone knows there's ups and downs. And I think for me and players in general, it's just got to stick with it. Some days you're not going to feel the best. And, I think the best thing is coming to practice the next day and, wanting to, improve. So, for that next game, you're ready. And, but it's just, I think it's something you got to, adjust to and not get, worked up at yourself if you have a bad game or an off game. You just kind of got to keep pushing.
1: Well, you really came into the OHL with an explosion, obviously with exceptional status. You get to play at a very young age. Bobby Orr was also very young when he played for the Oshawa Generals back in the 1960s, but that was really rare back then to see somebody that was much younger playing against older players. How do you think that

0: that has prepared you for going up against men in NHL training camps, playing against guys that are much older than you?
1: Yeah, I think it's something I've had to deal with. Like you said, I entered the OHL at 15, so everyone's kind of, you know, much older, stronger than me. And it's for me, I think it's more just listening in the room and taking advice from older guys on the team and, you know, seeing how I can improve my game. Because, you know, like you said, there's a lot of grown men out there, and it's a stronger, faster game. So just learning day by day is on and off the ice what I'm going to do.
0: What about the off the ice part? After all, when you were in the OHL, you were much younger in many respects than the other guys on the team. What's that like to go through that and have to kind of upgrade your maturity a little bit?
1: Yeah, totally. I think for me, I've been dealing with a lot of older players in my career, so it forced me to gain maturity quicker, learn the right way and how to kind of be a pro. You see all these older guys work ethics and just the stuff they're putting in the gym and how they're treating their bodies off the ice, what they eat. So it's great to, be here now and finally, get to experience that.
0: I want to talk about the art of the faceoff. You're a center iceman, and obviously you're going to be asked to win a lot of very important draws. What did you learn about taking faceoffs in the NHL from people like Mike Ricci and from the coaching staff that you work with this year?
2: Yeah, Reach, Olms, there was a lot of guys that helped me out this year with faceoffs. Delandria, Gaudette, all those guys, we used to take faceoffs together, after morning skates and just work on little things. And then like some of the coaches would, give us pointers, kind of see like what we're doing, test some things out against, like Delhi and Gods, and see what we see different and what we're doing the same. So just stuff like that, I think, obviously helps for the game. And then, before the game, you're doing video on the other team's centers just to see what they do, because I think it's really important to kind of start with the puck and have possession. Faceoffs are huge for me, and I think they're a huge part of the game.
0: What a lot of people don't understand is you guys are the best players in the world, but yet you spend a lot of your time working on the most basic things: skating, stick handling, faceoffs, back checking. These are things that that kids don't like to do, but they're things that they have to do if they want to be the best in the world, wouldn't you say?
2: Yeah, I think like you said it spot on there. I mean, you gotta get all the basic things down and just keep practicing at repetition. And I think we did a lot of that.
0: How do you decide whether you're going to take an optional skate? Sometimes the coaches do that, and especially the morning of the game. When do you decide that your body needs to rest, and what are the signs that you feel when that happens, if there are any?
2: I mean, sometimes we'd have optional morning skates. Sometimes it'd be a full morning skate. I think for some older guys, it's kind of just depending on how they're feeling. But for me, specifically, I like to morning skate usually the day of, like just get out there for 15, 20 minutes, just feel the puck, get my legs moving.
0: How big is a routine to you? The idea that you're doing the same thing every single day. If you do all those things, then you score a couple of goals that night. You want to replicate that the next day all the time?
2: Yeah, I mean, I think so. If you score a couple of goals in a game and you had a good day, good routine, then yeah, I'd keep doing that.
0: What was the hardest part of your first season in the NHL? Besides, I know the injury was a big part of that, but mentally, what was the greatest challenge?
2: I think you kind of said it was just that injury kind of, it was a little, draining mentally on me, just being out for so long. I was out for a couple months, basically. So the hardest part was just to, stay motivated every day and, just realize it's going to get better eventually. And, it was a grind to kind of get back up to speed, but injuries are part of the game, so you just kind of got to get through them.
0: With Macklin Celebrini having such a successful first couple of years, and now already one of the premier players in the game, fourth in the running for the Hart Trophy in his second season, and one of the final three in the running for the Ted Lindsay Award presented and voted upon by the NHL players, that presents an interesting scenario for somebody like yourself, because when you have somebody that's so special like that, that steps right in and automatically has success, everybody starts saying, well, the next 18-year-old is going to do the same thing. But yet everybody develops a little differently. Did you ever feel any expectation there because of that, or any pressure?
2: I like playing with him and knowing that he's on our team. He's a great person to be around, and For me, it's kind of just learning stuff from him. Like you said, he's already one of the best players in the league. So, whenever I can learn from him or pick his brain, it's awesome. So, I'm really happy about that.
0: Well, we know you're going to get there too. You're going to be one of the best players in the league on your own pace, and obviously, that's something that everybody in San Jose is excited about seeing. What about the whole makeup of this team? The fact that there's a lot of excitement around the Sharks, not just about Macklin and Will, but about yourself, about young players on the team like Sam Dickinson and goaltender Yaroslav Askarov, and it looks like that there's something very special being built here. Is that something that you feel?
2: Yeah, definitely. We got so much talent on our team, and I think it's an exciting time for San Jose.
0: What about the fact that in your first season in the NHL, the team that was out of the playoffs had a tremendous improvement going from 52 points to 86 and really taking a step forward and being in the hunt until the end of the season? What did that feel like to be part of that?
2: It was fun. It was so much fun. I mean, like I said earlier, playing in those late games, that every point matters. Every point matters throughout the whole season, but like as you come down to those final games, you really gotta try and find 2 points and win. And we did that. We did that for a bit, and I think it was fun to be a part of. So,
0: We've talked a little bit about your brother Luke, who plays at Penn State. What kind of a player is he?
2: He's probably my biggest supporter, and I think I'm his biggest supporter. We got each other's backs. It's great to have kind of a brother around your age too, so you can, kind of go through similar processes. He got drafted a couple years before me, so it's been cool to kind of share this ride with him, and I got no doubt he's going to eventually play in the NHL. He's been doing good things at Penn State, and I'm excited for his journey as well. So it's pretty cool to have, a brother kind of going through the same things.
0: Well, this brother has Macklin Cetabrini and Will Smith to play with in San Jose, but your brother Luke has Gavin McKenna. Any scouting reports on Gavin? I know you know him pretty well.
2: Yeah, no, I got to know Gav well over World Juniors too, and yeah, he's a great guy, and I got no doubt he's gonna do well. So he's a great player.
0: What makes him an outstanding player?
2: I think he's just really smart. He's one of the smartest players I've played with. The way he, can slow the game down. He kind of reminds me of Kucherov in ways sometimes, the way he slows the play down and plays to the speed he wants to play to. And we saw a lot of glimpses of that over the World Juniors, and he had a great year at Penn State. So he's going to do a lot of great things in the league, and I'm excited to see where he goes.
0: You know, you talk about using your speed. That's one of your greatest strengths, and I think you surprised a couple of guys down the stretch in the NHL with your ability to accelerate. How do you make most use of that?
2: Yeah, for me, speed's one of my biggest assets. So just try to skate as fast as you can when every time you're on the ice. It's important, and for me, that's a big part of my game. So I know my coaches are always on me about skating, and just gotta always try to play to your advantages.
0: And I was speaking about living with veteran players. Will Smith is spending a lot of time with Patrick Marleau, staying with him. And in many respects, some of the aspects of your game remind me of the way Patty was when he was an 18, 19-year-old. Have you had much time to spend with him to talk about the game?
2: Not as much, Marlo. I still obviously talk to him a lot around the rink and stuff. You always see him come by the rink sometimes, and like him and Jumbo, just having both those, they're both Hall of Famers, and having them around, it's pretty cool.
0: What about Joe Thornton and what his presence in the Sharks dressing room even now is like?
2: Yeah, it's always great seeing him there at the rink, and he knows how to make the boys laugh, and I got to know him well over this year. Last year, he went to his house for a couple dinners, and still stay in touch with him. So he's been great for me.
0: What's the biggest thing that you have to work on in the summer?
2: Everything, Dan. I think I gotta, keep getting faster, keep getting stronger. Obviously, put some weight on in the gym, but then spending a lot of time on mobility stretching. Just don't want to. I want to come into the season healthy and not have to worry about any injuries. So that's another big part of it, I think, for me.
0: A lot of it is how you prepare the body. You talk about stretching. A lot of people say that that's not really that important, but you can eliminate a lot of injuries when you do stretch properly, especially on the day of a game, but every time you're on the ice. But what about that strength factor, the fact that you need to be stronger to just to get through 82 games and then even a long playoff run?
2: Yeah, exactly. You want to, have the endurance, have the strength to last 82 games and hopefully go for a playoff run. And it kind of all stems from what you do in the summer and how you're preparing yourself to come into the season.
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4: We're getting to know Michael Mesa of the San Jose Sharks a little bit better today in the spotlight.
0: What do you like to do when you're away from the rink? What's your favorite pastime?
2: I mean, my days are kind of just like workout, skating, and then I'll go golfing. Like that's go golfing with some of my buddies or my brother. Maybe grab some dinner on a patio after, and then call it a night. That's usually what my days look like right now.
0: But you have to cook the right food. Are you a good cook yet?
2: Yeah, I'm getting there. I've been on the barbecue a little bit with my dad, helping him out. Make some breakfast. You normally my mom's still making the dinner, but I help out as much as I can. They've been teaching me some stuff because I gotta know some cooking skills for next year. So
0: well, some of
2: yeah.
0: the guys are really good at it, and they've had a few competitions in the barbecue. So I think maybe you gotta maybe initiate that next year. I think that'd be pretty good, wouldn't you?
2: I agree. Yeah, we'll get to that.
4: By the way, on a game day, what's your favorite pregame meal?
1: Well, normally I'm just chicken, rice, and broccoli. Like that's my go-to. In the U.S. too, it's nice because they do have that Chick-fil-A sauce. I'll always add that with my chicken. I've been liking it, and then yeah, that's I've been doing that for the last couple of years.
4: Who was the biggest influence in your hockey playing life, would you say?
1: Probably my brother and my cousins, just because they're all older than me and they all played. My cousins really got me into the sport, watching them at a young age playing the GTHL and follow their games. Then just for my brother as well, he's a little older than me, saw him go through the OHL, the draft, and kind of follow in his footsteps. So yeah, I'd say them.
0: You mentioned you're going to be very well prepared, you're going to work really hard. What's the biggest challenge for the Sharks to get to that next level? What do you see in the Pacific Division and the rest of the league that's going to push you back and make you step forward and earn that playoff spot?
2: Yeah, it's a good question. I mean, I thought, we had a really good year last year and made a huge jump like everyone knows, and I think we kind of got to just keep sticking to that. Like we got a great team, so it's kind of hard to say like what we have to do, but I think once the season comes around, I think we'll be ready, and I got no doubt we'll try to make that playoff push.
4: If you were to describe a way or a couple of characteristics, if you were to say what kind of a hockey player am I, how would you say it?
1: I think the first thing that comes to mind is probably just creative. I like to see the ice with my vision. I think I'm, fast, playmaker kind of all over the ice, but the first word is probably just creative. Especially in the offensive zone, just like to make plays, and I think I see the ice very well.
4: One thing that creative players do is they make the most use of their time, and in fact, they even create more time for themselves. Would you say that's something that you try to do?
1: Yeah, I think carrying the puck in the offensive zone, I like to, slow the play down a lot, find my next option, and always try and make the right play.
4: You seem to also be, given your stats, you like to make your teammates better and get the puck to them for a lot of goals.
1: Yeah, absolutely. I mean, I've always been, I think more now, I'm on a two-on-one, it might be shot first, but if the pass is always there, I like to just make that play and, make my teammates feel good about themselves.
4: We look forward to seeing a lot of that on the ice. Thanks a lot, Michael, for being with us.
2: Thanks, Dan. Appreciate you having me.
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4: I'm Dan Rusinowski. It's time for Where Are They Now? And today we talk to center Vincent Domfus, who at the start of the 2021 NHL season was one of only five players who ever wore a Sharks uniform that scored 1,200 or more points in his NHL career. Patrick Marleau was on the verge of becoming the sixth, but as you can see, it's a pretty exclusive club. We spoke to Vinny, who makes his home in Montreal today, and he told us about what it was like growing up in the atmosphere surrounding the Canadiens, the Montreal Forum, and the great tradition of hockey that is so much a part of the province of Quebec.
8: Well, I grew up, had one older brother who was a year and a half older than me, and my dad actually was last of 21 kids. So can you just imagine, like, he didn't have a chance to skate. He was living on a farm. He was raised by his sisters, and there was a lot of people in the house, so he didn't have the attention, and he couldn't do the sports that he really loved. And hockey was obviously at the top of his list, so he made sure that his kids had the opportunity to skate. So he built a rink in the backyard for us, and very young, when I was, I think, four, I started to skate and organize hockey at five, but we had outdoor rinks in Montreal everywhere. And we had an outdoor rink that my dad would build and flood every night and make sure that we had a place to practice outside of the indoor rink. That's where the weather is convenient when you want to start playing hockey. There's all kinds of rink facilities for us because everybody plays hockey or skis around here. So in Montreal, it's a thing to do. And that's how I got into it, but no dream of going anywhere. I just love the game and love being outside and love playing with my friends. And I didn't really think anything else but just having fun.
4: 21 kids in one family. That's incredible.
8: Yeah.
4: How many kids were in your family? How many did he have then?
8: I just had one brother. But I mean, he had a lot of his brothers and sister that had 15 kids, that had 14 kids. I got so many cousins that I don't even know half of them because my dad, he's the last one living now at 82. Everybody else passed away, unfortunately. But yeah, it was a huge, huge family living on a farm. And he grew up not being able to have the opportunities that my brother and I had by, you know, skating and having the equipment to be able to practice the sports that we liked.
4: So if anybody with the last name Domfus gets to the NHL and they're from the province of Quebec, chances are you're related to them?
8: Well, there was a goalie, Domfus, Jean-François Domfus, I think his name was.
4: And
8: he wasn't related, but I guess my great-grandfather was related somehow. So yeah, it's like we're all from the same area, about 2 hours from Montreal. That's where most of the Domfus come from.
4: So tell me about when you started to figure out that maybe you were good enough to think about a National Hockey League career. I know you played in the Quebec Major Junior League, but it had to be around then that people started paying attention to you and saying,
9: you can play at a higher level?
8: I would say it was midget AAA. You got to remember back then, there was no ratings from one midget player to the other. I didn't know what the kid 2 hours away, you know, how good he was when you were bantam. In midget, you would play against the other teams and the other kids in your province, but you had no idea how good you were compared to the rest of the world, the hockey world. So when I played midget, I started playing against kids in Quebec City, playing against kids in 2-3 hours away from me, and all the best kids were in Quebec. And there was around Christmas time, I was the youngest player in the league because my birthday is in December, and I made the midget AAA team my first midget year. So at Christmas time, there was a kind of a rating of all the midget players, the top 20, and I was number 2. So that's when I realized, okay, and it was in the papers, and my dad was freaking out. I remember my mom, and even I was like, oh my God, okay, this is getting serious. This is, I might have a chance. But I still played because I enjoy the game. I loved it. And I just thought a junior. You know, where am I going to get drafted? And, you know, what round, what rank? And so I finished the year, and I start to think, okay, I have a chance. I was 14 years old. That's when it got a little bit more serious. And just after I got drafted by Laval in junior, I hired an agent. That was the next step to say, okay, this is getting even more serious. You know, getting organized as far as how does it work, you know, what you need to do. And so Pierre Lacroix, who was the GM for Colorado, was my agent when I grew up. And I've been with the same firm for 35 years. I'm still with them.
9: Yeah, his son, Martin, played at St. Lawrence, where I went to college, and Eric, yes, too. I both went to St. Lawrence, too. So we know those guys quite well. And so sorry about Pierre leaving us here this year. That was tough.
8: Yeah, so Pierre Lacroix was, when I was 16, showed up at my house because my dad had a question about my junior contract. And he sat down and trying to explain how, you know, the next step was going to go. And we signed a contract with his firm. That's how it happened. So that's at 15, 16 is when I really, in my mind, that's what I wanted to be. I wanted to be a hockey player, and there was nothing else really that I can remember this is what I want to be when I grow up. There's nothing else but hockey. It was my plan A, and I had no plan B.
9: And when you were a kid, the Canadians, I remember they won 4 straight Stanley Cups in the late 1970s. You were probably following that really closely, but who were your favorite players growing up?
8: Guy Lafleur was the star at the time, and I was a kid following the Canadians, but not too crazy. Like, I wasn't sitting and watching every game with my parents. I don't remember that. I remember playing outside and following the Canadians a little bit, but Lafleur was the big star, especially in the late 70s. He was the best player in the league, so he was my idol growing up.
9: One of the all-time greats for sure. Now, what's it like for a kid from Montreal, rooting for the Canadians, you know, playing in Quebec all your life, to get drafted in the first round by the Toronto Maple Leafs? I mean, it reminds me of Rock Carrier's story, The Sweater, of the kid who had a Rocket Richard jersey and got a Toronto Maple Leafs one.
8: Well, I was super excited because you get to realize when you get to the draft, there was 21 teams at the time, and the Canadians were drafted, I think, 15 in the first round, and I was rated number 8, and I got picked number 6. So I knew between 5, because I had really good playoffs in my last year junior, I knew between, you know, 4 or 5 to 10, that's where I was going to come out, and unless there was something, a trade or something. So in my mind, I wasn't going to the Montreal Canadiens. In my mind, I wanted to go to a team with a good organization that had room for me. I wanted to make the team. So when the Toronto Maple Leaf drafted me, they were the second worst team in the league the year before. Even if they drafted 6, they had all the non-playoff teams. And then it was Toronto who made the playoff, but they were second worst. So they made it to the playoff because Detroit was so bad. So that's how it happened. And then when I got to training camp, I had 11 exhibition games that we played, and I played all 11. So there was a month and a half. I had a chance to really get to adjust to the NHL. I had really strong training camp. I made the team, and I was a leading scorer in training camp. And they presented me with a jersey. I signed my contract, and boom, boom, boom. My life started in Toronto, and I was super excited. So, you know, I look at the 5 years that I played for Toronto as a great opportunity. It was an original six team. I was fortunate to play for a great organization, and you know, it's got a lot of storied organization as well. Montreal has a lot of cups, but Toronto's been there for a long time as well.
9: Yeah, they've got a lot of cups too, compared to a lot of other teams. It's just been a while since it's happened. And of course, I'm looking at that roster from that first year. You scored 21 goals with the Maple Leafs, and a couple names jump out. One, Ally Afraidy, because he later became a member of the San Jose Sharks, of course.
8: Yes.
9: And Wendell Clark, who was a pretty tough player to play against. And of course, the Sharks had a big series against Toronto in 1994. But tell us about some of those teammates. I mean, I would think that Wendell Clark has got to be an impactful player in your life.
8: Well, Wendell was the first overall pick the year before me in 85. I was first round in 86. So he was the big star. He had an unbelievable rookie season, tough as nails. He was healthy at the time. Unfortunately for Wendell, he got really injured a lot, had a bad back early in his career, and he couldn't really perform the way he wanted for most of his career. But his earlier years, he was a dominant force. He would hit like a train, and he would fight, and he would be intimidating, and he could score from anywhere. A lot of goals. And so it was great to play with him. He was the big star when I played. The fans really connected with him. Ally Afraidy, that was funny because I was living in a family. I was 18, didn't speak English. So I went on paper. One of my first interviews, they made a big article in the Toronto paper that I was looking for a family. I didn't want to have an apartment, didn't want to do all this stuff. I just wanted to play hockey, go to bed. And so that family contacted my agent. I met them, and I was living in a pretty upscale area in Toronto, but I had no car. So Ally Afraidy would pick me up. He's from Detroit, and he had this jacked up muscle car. He would pick me up in the morning in this nice neighborhood in Toronto, and everybody was like, "Who is that?" And I would come out and go in his car, and he would just blast that thing. The wheels, with the smoke would come out of the wheels. And so that was Al. He was super funny, but he looks intimidating, but he's a super mellow guy. I mean, you know him. He's a great teammate.
9: Yeah, he's one of the all-time favorites here in San Jose for sure. When you went to Edmonton for the 1 year, you had a really great year for the Oilers. And that was the first year of the San Jose Sharks as a hockey team. What were your impressions of San Jose that year? Of course, they played at the Cow Palace that year. And the Sharks did have some success against the Oilers that year in their first year. But what were you thinking about when it came to this expansion team that one day you would later play for?
8: Well, it's unfortunate the way, I mean, San Jose didn't have a lot of the teams that were in the league had a long list of protected players. It's different now because you look at Vegas, the way they were able to build their team very quickly, that's because the teams couldn't protect that many players. Back then when San Jose started, they really favored the teams that were in the league already, and there was very little talent. I remember San Jose was a really hard working team. A lot of guys that would work and block shots and grind and that, but didn't have a lot of talent. So they struggled for a lot of the first years. And I don't think that's the best way to start a franchise. I like the way Vegas came in the league and boom, they were successful, made an impact, and Seattle will have the same opportunity. And I'm glad that San Jose was able to build its fan base and eventually had really strong teams. They were able to survive the earlier years because the building wasn't a great building, obviously, in San Francisco. That Cal Palace was tough to get enough fans, but they were able to survive. And now it's a very strong fan base. A lot of, you know, buildings always full and it's great atmosphere. So they survived, but it wasn't easy at the beginning.
9: Well, it sure wasn't. It was quite a ride in those years. You become a member of the Montreal Canadiens after that year in Edmonton. And this has got to be an amazing moment for a kid from Montreal. And you immediately got even more attention than you ever got before. What's it like? Guy Lafleur, I think, was quoted once as saying that if you go to the men's room in a restaurant in Montreal, you're not sure if the guy standing next to you is a reporter for Le Journal de Montreal or not. That you just don't know because there's so many people that are following the game. What's it like to play in that atmosphere?
8: It was great. I mean, to be able to play in a high pressure environment, to be an athlete, I think for me that's what you want. When I look at all the best athletes in any sport, and I look at Tiger Woods or Roger Federer in tennis, and why are they so good? It's because they perform at the highest level when in the biggest tournaments. And so when I got in Montreal, I was actually at probably the peak of my career because I had finished leading scorer in Toronto. I got traded. I went to Edmonton. I was leading scorer on that team and I got traded. And then when I got to Montreal, the expectation was super high for me, but I was prepared. I had 6 years under my belt. And when I got to Montreal, that's what I wanted. I told Pierre Lacroix after my season in Edmonton, I want to go to Montreal. Make sure that you do anything that you can to get me there. I wanted to go back home. I wanted to play for the Canadiens. And not that I didn't like Edmonton, but, you know, it was far from home. I missed my family. I missed being around my friends. And at the time, that's what I needed. And when that trade happened, I was super excited. We had a good team. Surrounded with a lot of talent and a great goaltender in Patrick Waugh. And so I was ready to go. I was fired up.
9: Well, and it was good timing too, because of that playoff run that very first year, you go all the way through. What's it like to win the Stanley Cup in Montreal?
8: It's amazing. I won it once, so it's the only experience I have. And to win it at the Forum in this building that had so much history, and to win it in front of my family and win it in front of my brother, in front of my uncle and my friends. And it was great. I got pictures in the dressing room after with all these people. And it's amazing to win it wearing that jersey, to win it at the Forum, to win it in front of my family. It was fitting. It was unbelievable. I remember more about that year than any other years and in my 18 year career. I mean, it's the teammates that I had, the goals that I scored, the games that we won, the overtime. I mean, we won, I think, 10 overtime games out of 16 in that playoff. And I think they were all in a row. We beat the record. We had 10 wins in a row in overtime, which is crazy when you think about it.
9: Tell me about the honor it is to be named the captain of the Montreal Canadiens, because there's so many Hall of Fame, not only players, but Hall of Fame people that have worn that letter C.
8: Yeah, well, like I said, I was a kid from Montreal. And when I got there in 93, we were surrounded by great talent and really great people and great leaders. But I was already my sixth year in the league. So Guy Carbonneau, the captain when we won the Cup, got traded. And then it was Kirk Muller's turn, and then Kirk got traded, and then it was Mike Keane's turn. He got traded with Patrick to Colorado, and then it was Pierre Turgeon, and he got traded, and then it was my turn, and I wanted to be captain. It was my team. I felt that I could take that responsibility. I felt the respect from the other guys in the room, and I felt super comfortable and ready. So when Mario Tremblay, the coach at the time, we were in Detroit. Pierre just got traded to St. Louis, so we're on the trip, and he comes in the room with my jersey with the C on it. It was a great moment. I'll never forget it. The great pride. That's how I felt. I felt a lot of pride to follow the footsteps of so many ex-captain and people. Even today, after my retirement, you know, when he talked to me in Montreal, I feel that respect. I mean, when you're named captain of that team, I mean, it follows you for the rest of your life.
9: Speaking of amazing and special, you mentioned, you know, all these guys starting to get traded. You were actually around when Patrick Waugh got traded and that crazy game, the 11 goals against and all that. I suppose your memories are pretty vivid from that night.
8: Yeah, it was. Listen, this story starts on the first day that that Mario got hired. I mean, it was a big change after 5 days. Now, five games, we lose five games in a row, I think, or four in a row, and they fire Jacques Demers, they fire the GM, they bring in new people, and Mario is named the coach. And that, when they name Mario as a coach, we have a game that night. So Mario comes in the dressing room, and for his first speech, you could tell he's nervous. He's never been coached before, so he explains his speech and that, and he's got a very strong French accent. And Patrick is sitting at the end of the room. He used to be roommate with Mario, so he knows him as a different, you know, differently than all of us. We look at him as a coach, but I don't know. And he starts like giggling a little bit during his speech. So Mario is pissed off. He starts screaming in French to Patrick, and he storms out of the room. So that was the first meeting.
9: Wow.
8: So the beginning of the relationship between the two as coach and player started off rocky, but we start winning. We had 5-6 wins in a row, 7 wins in a row. But that, I guess, looking back, that moment was just brewing, and it was one day something's going to happen, and it was that day. So in December, when Patrick started getting peppered goals after goals, I guess Mario in his mind said, okay, this is, I'll keep you in there. But everything blew out, and unfortunately, you know, we lost a great goalie. I know, work with Mario now. Mario Tremblay is a good friend. Patrick's a friend. So I'm not picking sides here. Just the way stuff happened in sports, because there's so much emotion involved. And it was wrong on both sides. And it's too bad we lost a player of that caliber. And we didn't really get much in return. With all respect to Rosinski, who's a good friend, and Thibault and the guys that we got back. But I mean, we lost a superstar.
9: Yeah, that was an amazing moment. And you don't know this, but the night that the trade was being made, the Sharks were in Denver and they were playing the Colorado Avalanche.
8: No.
9: And I remember this like it was yesterday. It was 12-1 Colorado. That was the score of the game with 10 seconds left. And Kevin Miller scored on a penalty shot. So the final was 12-2.
8: No way.
9: Well, yeah. And all these guys knew something was going on, and they were trying to, you know, have a big night. And you go back and look at the box score, it's unbelievable. And that brings us to San Jose. And, of course, you finished up your NHL career with the Sharks from 98 to 2004, some really amazing years. But just tell us about even the simplest thing. You come to San Jose, and from the atmosphere in Montreal, you can go shopping, you can go out to a restaurant, and the atmosphere is completely different. Tell us about that.
8: Well, I got to explain to you how I got traded. It's a funny story before I get to that. But so I'm playing for Montreal, and I become free agent at the end of the year. I'm at the end of my contract. And at 31 at the time, that's when you become free agent. I've played 13 years. And it's the first time in my career that I can actually decide where I want to sign. So the Montreal, we have discussion, and I understand pretty quickly that it's not going to happen in Montreal. So I know they're going to trade me. But the day before the trade deadline, Réjean Houle brings me in his office, and he said, I just want to thank you for all the years that you played for Montreal. I'm going to trade you, but I just want to thank you before tomorrow. So I said, okay, but there's a flight tomorrow to Edmonton, leaving at noon, and the deadline's at 3. So what, am I jumping on the plane or am I staying? He said, no, you go on the plane. If you're still with the team, you go on the plane. So I jump on the plane at noon from Montreal. It's a 4-hour flight to Edmonton, and I know I'm getting traded. I don't know where, I don't know when, I don't know. So noon, we go on the plane, and 1 o'clock, I asked there was the coaches at the front of the plane, the media at the time in the middle, the players in the back playing cards or reading or doing whatever. I go to the media in the middle. I said, any news? No, nothing yet. 1:30, nothing. 2 o'clock, nothing. 2:30, nothing. And it gets to 2:55, and I see this guy coming in the middle. It's the trainer that goes in the aisle and taps my shoulders. So the coach wants to talk to you. I go to Alain Vigneault, and he says, you've just been traded. I said, okay, is there anybody else? He said, no. I said, where am I going? He said, you're going to San Jose. I said, perfect. So what do I do now? He said, I think you have to come back on the plane to Montreal because they're playing in Toronto tomorrow. So I go back in my seat. I got an hour and a half with the Montreal Canadiens team, and I'm traded. And I land in Edmonton, and I'm by myself making a phone call to my mom and my dad. Say, pack my stuff. I'm coming back to Montreal to meet San Jose in Toronto. So I'm sitting by myself in the back of this big plane alone with the pilots and the stewardess flying back to Montreal. When I land in Montreal, I flew to Toronto. And we won, I think, 8-5, met Daryl Sutter, the team, scored 2 goals. We won 8-5, and that's how I started with San Jose. I was super excited. I remember the call. They said you were super excited to have you, and I was excited because I was kind of the media was starting to say that I was finished in Montreal. I didn't feel the coach was really had my back. I know now that he knew 2 months before the trade that I was going to be gone. So he told me, he said I was just starting as a coach, and I didn't handle it well because he didn't talk to me at all. So for 2 months, nobody would speak to me, and I wasn't playing on a power play. I wasn't getting the opportunity that I felt I deserved. When I got to San Jose, man, it was like, go, go, go. I was playing with Owen Nolan. I was playing with the great wingers, success. And as soon as I finished the year, they said, you're our priority number one. We want you back. So that's, you know, sometimes you want to negotiate and be tough with the player, but it's also good. And I give credit to Doug Wilson and Dean because they didn't hide the fact that they wanted me back. And that really, I'm very loyal to the teams I play for. So they was never looking back for me. When I left Montreal, it was over. I was super excited to be in San Jose. And it was 5 of the best years of my life. I was super happy to sign there. I had great memories and great organization, good teams and good people. San Jose fans are awesome.
9: What was special about those teams in your mind?
8: Well, it was a lot different. The first, when I came to San Jose, there was a lot of veteran players. And then I became one of the oldest. But when I got there, it was Gary Suter, Tony Granato, Murray Craven. And, you know, there was a lot of Vernon was in net. It was a veteran team. And I saw the transition to the Patrick Marleaux and the Friesen and the Nolan that had more ice time, more of a bigger role to play. And I was, I felt I had a second win when I got to San Jose in my career, to be honest. I felt good there. The fans were amazing. I felt really calm when I would go on the ice. I mean, I knew my surroundings very well. I felt like super confident. You know, when you get to a certain age, you might lose the speed a little bit, but I mean, everything slows down. I mean, it's like I see the older players and they have so much experience. They don't skate for nothing. They know where to go. They feel comfortable. And that's how I felt in San Jose. You know, I had really strong years stats wise in San Jose. I could perform still at a high level. And I felt super good. My last playoff, and we lost to Calgary in the semifinal. It's probably, you know, other than the year that we won in Montreal, that's the most confident and the most confidence in my abilities to help the team win. That was in my last playoffs before I retired.
9: Pretty good way to end it, though, to feel that way about yourself as a person and a player when you decide to hang it up.
8: Well, yes and no, because there was I wanted to play again. And there was the lockout for a year, and the circumstances made me retire, but I was ready to go the following year. It just didn't happen. I signed with Colorado. The season got canceled. My first kid was born in 05, and then another one in 07. So I just decided to move on after an 18-year career and do something else. And I never regretted it. I'm super happy now.
9: You're in the broadcasting world as we are, working for RDS. Tell us about how that all started and how much you enjoy it.
8: Yeah, I am good friends with the president of RDS. He's retired now, but at the time, I was very, very close to him, and I was doing some other stuff. I'm also in the spa business with some partners. The past 20 years, we own 4 spas now, and one in Whistler, in BC, 2 in Quebec. one in Ontario, and I was happy, not, you know, having a job per se. I was an owner of a business. And at some point, I felt like I wanted to get back into the game. And I was sitting down for dinner with them, and I just said to them, I said, I don't know if there's an opening for RDS for me, but I always said no to him. I said, I think I'm ready to maybe try it. And as soon as he heard that, I mean, 2 days later, I got a call from the guys in charge of the, they call it the talent, who's in front of the camera. And he said, are you really serious about it? And I said, yeah, I'd like to try. So they signed me for 3 years. That's how I started. So I do pre-game shows for the Canadians for 30 of their 82 games. So I'm not on all the time. I work 70 days a year, so it's not a full-time job. I want to make sure that I'm there for my kids and have some free time. But so I do 30 games. I do between periods analysis and a show after the game for an hour, and that's it. I enjoy it. I'm there with a lot of my ex-teammates, Benoit Brunet, Mario Tremblay, Guy Carbonneau was there. So there's a lot of ex-players that have been hired to do like what you see in football. NFL is all ex-players doing games, and it's the same concept.
4: It was a great pleasure to have a chat with Vincent Domfus, truly one of the best Sharks of that era. I'm Dan Rusinowski. Join me next time for Where Are They Now?
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12: After being selected in the first round of the 2026 NHL Draft, San Jose selections Ivar Stenberg, second overall, Keaton Verhoef, ninth overall, and Ryan Lynn, 21st overall, spoke individually with our Brody Brazil.
13: Ivar Stenberg, welcome to the San Jose Sharks. I think I'm one of the first to welcome you, but I understand you just talked to Macklin Celebrini. He also congratulated you. What did he say, and what did it mean to have somebody like Mac reach out to you?
14: That was super special. He just congrats me. Said he was excited to see me. Enjoy the night.
13: You know, now that it's done, now that you're part of the San Jose Sharks, we can look back and talk about some things more freely. Did you have any instinct that San Jose would select you? Did you have any kind of idea how today would go for you?
14: I was know a little bit like the Sharks like me, but you can like never be sure that they're going to pick you. So, yeah, super thankful and super excited to get going.
13: A lot of people talk about your vision and your hockey IQ, those things that you've come to have as talents over the years. Where did you get those skills especially?
14: I think just growing up, I was pretty small. So when you're pretty small, you gotta learn how to play a game in a different way. And when you start to grow on that, you gotta get a little bounce. Like it's helped you a lot. And yeah, I think that was something that has helped me a lot.
13: You know, the other thing people talk about you is that you've already played against older players, men, as they say, in the SHL. What do you take away from being in an advanced league of hockey and some really good players that you've already played against at a young age? What do you think that's done for you?
14: So much. Not just playing with playing against men all day on the practice and playing games against really good players has helped me a lot. And I think that has helped me to sit here today.
13: People really noticed it in Worlds that you handle the puck so well, especially in tight and small spaces. What's the hockey skill that you have that you're most proud of?
14: Yeah, I think just how I see the game, how I read the game, and yeah, how I can find passes in like different areas.
13: Who are the people that you want to thank? The people that have helped you get to this point, now being drafted second overall into the NHL. Who do you look to right now and say thank you?
14: My family, my grandparents, my cousins, everyone who has been around me, trainers, coaches, teammates, stuff like that.
13: Was there nerves today going into this? And how does it feel to put on that jersey for the first time and see yourself in teal?
14: Yeah, it was special. The jersey is beautiful. So, yeah, super excited. I was pretty nervous before we're going into this arena.
13: Have you ever been to California or the West Coast? Do you know much about where you're going to play some hockey?
14: Yeah, I went to LA one time, so I know a little bit, but not too much.
13: And you must know about the San Jose Sharks, where they've been, where things are at, and hopefully where things are going. A certain level of excitement for you, kind of knowing the trajectory that's already in place here?
14: Yeah, super excited. I don't know what to say, but it's hard to find words, but I'm so excited and thankful to be selected by the Sharks.
13: Ivar, we'll see you out here in development camp in just a few days. Congratulations again. You deserve the moment, and we really appreciate it.
14: Thank you so much.
13: Keaton, congratulations on being selected by the San Jose Sharks early here in the first round. Going into today, did you have an idea of how it would go? Did you have any instinct? And are you surprised or maybe relieved right now?
15: Yeah, I think just excited, really excited. I mean, obviously to celebrate this with my family and my friends here, that was a super exciting part. But then just the draft by such a great organization and to be wearing teal is pretty cool.
13: You know, to get critiqued as much as you have in the last hockey season and knowing that you'd be drafted by an NHL team, a lot of people have a lot of opinions on your game. I'm wondering now that you can kind of talk about your own game, what are some of the things they got right? Maybe what are some of the things you think they missed?
15: Yeah, I think for me, I've really developed and matured into a full 200-foot defenseman, someone that can help create offense, but also be reliable defensively. I really pride myself in my defensive game, and I think my offensive side is there's lots of upside, and still kind of have that creativity on the offensive side, but is able to be reliable on the D zone.
13: Talk me through the story of how you entered hockey as a goalie, and then went to a D as 12. Is that right?
15: Yeah, I played goalie till I was 11. So my dad, my uncle, my grandparents all played goalie. So I kind of got forced into it almost as my blood. And then from there, I switched when I was 11. And always wanted to be involved in the play. I always liked being around the guys. And that was kind of the main thing that made my switch. And I've stuck with it ever since. And it's been an incredible journey so far.
13: You're one of the guys that made the jump over to college hockey. I'm just wondering what UND has done for you as a person and as a player so far.
15: Yeah, so much. Got to give a lot of credit to my teammates and my coaches there, especially my teammates too. I think coming in as a younger guy and having those older players around me, especially on our defensive core, having those older guys that have the experience, it was super, super special to have them around me to teach me the ins and out of college hockey. And so yeah, UND's done so much for me both on the ice and most importantly as a person as well, though.
13: You've got some family in hockey as well as now in the NHL. Who also, you know, from the inside has helped you and maybe given you some pointers, some advice, and maybe just people you can lean on as good examples?
15: Yeah, I think around the hockey world, there's a lot of people. Obviously, my cousin's Kirby and Colton. But then just there's a lot of style as a person. Definitely my mom's been super important for me and guiding me to where I am today. But yeah, for in the hockey world, Kirby and Colton have been so helpful to me, and both them kind of leading me and guiding me and them going through their journeys and teaching me a little some of the tricks and tips and tricks. They've been super important to me.
13: What do you know about the West Coast? What do you know about California? What do you know about San Jose?
15: Yeah, I know a bit, not too much. I've been out there a little bit and been able to go out there and enjoy some time out there. But I'm just super excited for the org- be

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1: I think it's still taking a little bit of time to settle in.
2: Yeah.
1: Super excited, and I mean it's a little bit of shock, right? This when you get drafted too, you kind of get and you're feeling just you have so much feelings coming through you with the excitement and everything being with your family. So I think it'll settle in a little bit more later, but I think as of right now, I'm still riding a little bit of adrenaline.
2: All right, last thing. We're so pumped to have you here in the organization. What would you like your trajectory and your timeline to be? Everybody here is excited to, you know, get their hands on you. And I know you want the same thing too, but how do you see the next several months and years going?
1: Yeah, I think we'll see. I think talking with the management, talk with Mike and those guys and see what they kind of see in their opinions, and obviously talk with my side as well, and whatever's going to be best for the organization and myself too. Obviously want to be at the best possible shape and want to be able to, when I play and eventually make that jump to pro, want to be able to make an impact and be someone that can help the team. So, I mean, there's going to be lots of learning curves. This is just a start. The draft is, so you hear lots of people say it's just a start and it's kind of the bottom of the mountain and got to work your way and climb. And so I'm looking forward to getting back into the gym and onto the ice and kind of continuing the grind to eventually make that jump.
2: You know, I heard the Sharks were going after character guys too. And I think we may have just got another good character guy. Keaton, I really do appreciate this. Can't wait to meet you in a couple of days.
1: Thank you very much. Really appreciate it.
2: Ryan, congratulations on being the newest member of the San Jose Sharks organization. And for San Jose to make that trade with the Flyers to move up a couple picks to get you, that's got to feel like adrenaline in the moment already. Like you knew you might be close, but what did that feel like to know that San Jose traded for that spot just to get you?
3: Yeah, it was a bit of a whirlwind. I think there's a bunch of trades before that too. So, you know, I was on the edge of my seat for a bit, and then, you know, I had good interviews and everything with San Jose and they traded. And, yeah, when they said my name, it was just, I couldn't be happier. I mean, what a young organization that I'm going into. And, yeah, I'm so happy right now.
2: We got a guy on the team that is from Vancouver, North Vancouver, 71. Anyway, I don't know if you know Mac or not yet, but you were actually named captain of your team in Van last season. I'm just curious, what did you think that meant in the moment? And maybe what does that help you do as a hockey player to be named captain of your team and maybe how that's helping your maturation?
3: Yeah, honestly, being named captain at such a young age with the Giants was you know, it was pretty tough at first, I think. There's a lot of learning curves and stuff I had to learn being a young captain. And, you know, I think I got a pretty good handle of it, by the end of it. And, I felt pretty confident and do feel confident in my leadership skills. And, but yeah, I just feel like I learned a lot and I'm going to keep learning obviously, cause you know, I'm still young.
2: We know you've been scouted. We know a lot of people have been talking about your game all season long, you know, likely to be a first round draft pick here in the NHL. What do you think stands out about your game? If you were going to be the pundit here, I know a lot of them talk about your transition game especially, but what do you think of the skill sets are that you've already got and maybe the ones that you want to work on?
3: Yeah, right now I think my hockey IQ and skating are probably my two best assets. You know, I still want to work on those, to be honest, and enhance those even more. And yeah, I think the physicality part, and you get bigger and stronger, and you know, that's going to lead into, you know, a harder shot and a heavier stick and being a little more physical and all that. So, yeah, I need to work on everything now, you know, so.
2: Yeah. Hey, and correct me if I'm wrong, but you played on a team with Keaton Veroff last summer. Is that right?
3: Yeah, I've played on a couple Team Canada teams with him. And, yeah, he's a great friend of mine. And, yeah, I couldn't be happier. He's there.
2: Like real friends or just colleagues or like you guys know each other pretty well?
3: Yeah, I mean, we've spent weeks together a couple times, so. And he's always one of my best buddies at those events, and we still talk even when we're not at those events. So it's pretty cool that he's there as well.
2: Did you think there was any chance that you'd be drafted on a team with anybody else that you like already knew like this? I mean, that's like icing on the cake right there, right?
3: It is pretty. Yeah, it was pretty rare, but I mean, what a like opportunity this is, yeah, I'm so thankful right now.
2: Grew up in Richmond, BC, so obviously playing in Van is kind of a hometown thing for you. I would imagine a Canucks guy growing up, was it the Sedin twins?

0: in your era, or who was in your era of growing up that you idolized?
1: Yeah, I mean, I was a Canucks fan. The Sedins were there for kind of my early ages, and then kind of transitioned to Quinn Hughes pretty quick when he was there. And over the last number of years, I watched him a lot.
0: So of everybody I've talked to that the Sharks have selected today, nobody's been to San Jose yet. I was just told you have, but actually not for hockey. Could you explain that?
1: Yeah, I think it was when I was 10 or 11. Our lacrosse team from Richmond actually ended up getting invited to the U.S. Box Lacrosse National Championships, and they happened to be in San Jose. So I've been down there. I checked out the SAP Center.
0: Nice.
1: And yeah, it was awesome. I loved it.
0: That's where I'm at right now. Hey, you from the outside, just being a hockey guy and knowing that your career was going to take you probably somewhere here in the NHL, have you been paying attention to the Sharks? Have you been kind of seeing and understanding the story and trajectory of the franchise? And I know you alluded to the youth earlier, but what are your outside initial takes on joining this franchise?
1: Yeah, I mean, when I was young, they're competitive, and they guys like Joe Thornton, Pavelski, Marleau, so Burns, you know, those guys. And then over the last 2 years here, they've really been one of the most exciting teams to watch, to be honest. And you know, Vancouver plays them a bit, so I get to watch them. And yeah, I mean, they're just, you know, young, exciting team that is on the up. So it's exciting.
0: Last thing here, most people watching this, in fact, like 99.9%, they don't understand what you've just been through and being drafted by a team and maybe some nervousness and anticipation. And like, can you give us any indication of what this process is like and if your feet are actually touching the ground still right now?
1: Yeah, they are. I think I was so nervous, so excited, but yeah, I mean, it's awesome. My family, I want to shout them out. They've helped me so much, and this day is about them for me, and I want to celebrate it with them and have them be there for everything, because they were there since day one, so and every step of the way.
0: Yeah. Really classy job by dropping them in there. Hey, thank you for this. I can't wait to see you in a couple of days at Dev Camp, and glad to have you wearing teal.
1: Yeah, thank you. I can't wait to get there.
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4: He was drafted 33rd overall by the San Jose Sharks in the 2025 NHL Entry Draft. He is Simon Wong, who joins us on the Sharks Audio Network. First things first, let's talk about your name. Your full name is actually Haoxi Wong, or yes. Wong Haoxi, yes. Because they always say the last name first, right?
5: Exactly.
4: Tell us a little bit about how you found the name Simon. Where'd that come from?
5: I went to international kindergarten. And the first day there, the teacher kind of just gave us our name, and he gave me Simon and kind of just stick with it.
4: Tell us a little bit more about your background. You were born in Beijing?
5: I was born and raised in Beijing until I was 12, moving to Toronto when I'm 12 at the time, and then, you know, wanted to be a professional hockey player and carry the goal over to Toronto, keep developing as a hockey player and a human being. And yeah, I'm here now, so pretty proud of myself.
4: Well, you should be, but you should also be very proud of your family, because it takes a family support in order for a young man to get the opportunity to play in the National Hockey League, or even at a level much before that. Tell us about your parents, and tell us about what their background is.
5: I mean, my parents gave me full support regardless of what I do as a person, and I'm glad that I found the passion that I love, and I can't give them enough credit to support me and loving me. And my mom, she used to work in a company, but she saw this upcoming market of, you know, hockey in China, so she started off building her own rink, started her own hockey club, figure skating club, and motivate the next generation of Chinese hockey player and figure skater to become better in Winter Olympic sports. And my father, he does a lot of investment stuff, so yeah.
4: So not a lot of difference from a North American, really, your background. You have people who are very ambitious, people who are involved in your dad's case in finance, and your mom's case also running the actual hockey organization. But what about building a rink? How did that happen?
5: I think just, you know, the traffic was horrible in China. So my mom just decided, you know, try to give me the closest facility I could get. And yeah, so she gathered a few partners of hers and started her new rink, I guess.
4: What is it like in China in terms of entrepreneurial opportunities, the ability to succeed in business?
5: I think she saw this new market and she took the chance. You know, it's always a 50-50 reward and chance, but I think she stand her ground now, and her business is getting bigger and bigger every day. And as an entrepreneur in China, I think there's a lot of population that you can target in different different age group, and I think it's a great city to, you know, great country to invest your money in.
4: Before we get to your time coming to North America, let's continue to stick with your time in China. What was the state of Chinese hockey when you started to play? How old were you when you first put skates on, and what got you to do it?
5: I think I first put my skate on 4.5, you know, absolutely just coincident. My friend actually started playing ahead of me, so I went to watch one of his practice, and seeing him putting his equipment on and tying his shoelace, and just very fascinating. So I told my mom I'm going to try it out, and then after that, I just never stopped loving the sport.
4: When did you first realize that you had a special talent?
5: I think just, you know, with my size and my quick feet when I was younger, that really separated myself from the other kids. And then when I moved to Toronto, obviously I was a late bloomer. I wasn't, you know, the top player in age group whatsoever. I was an underdog. I was never, nothing is enough for me, so I keep grinding throughout from 12 to now. And I think there's a ton to give from me as a hockey player, and just can't wait to see what the future holds.
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4: We're visiting with Simon Wong, 33rd overall in the second round in 2025. How did you get to Toronto?
5: I think just my friend came to Toronto and all the connection he has there. So just feels right to go to Toronto with my friend and live with them for a year at the time. And, you know, moving to Toronto by myself, I didn't want to go like a other country that I don't know what's going on. So that's probably why.
4: How much English did you know when you moved here?
5: You know, I know a lot of words, but I can't put it into the whole sentence. And there's a lot of grammar mistake, and there still is, for sure. So definitely got a ton better, you know, talking to my coaches, my teammates, my teachers at school, and my friends. So it's came a long way.
4: Who was your friend that influenced you? Is it the same friend that got you to actually put skates on the first time, and he came to Toronto, or was it somebody else?
5: It was someone else, but you know, I couldn't thank him enough and both my friend enough to, you know, make big decision in my life that got me here. But obviously I stopped contacting my first friend that I don't know what he's doing now, but, you know, wish him the best luck in his career.
4: Are you aware of the fact that obviously with the diaspora from Hong Kong especially, there are a lot of people from China that are living in Vancouver? I thought that might have been another place you could end up, but Toronto is the mecca of hockey. Where did you start to play there?
5: I played Toronto Titans for my first 3 to 4 years. Obviously COVID took a year off, and played North York Rangers my draft year, OHL draft year. And after that, played Tier 2 last year, and with the rule change, I was able to transition from Tier 2 to OHL, and I took the chance and did learned a lot. So yeah.
4: Were you always bigger than everybody else?
5: I was really growing consistently, so I'd say I was probably one of the taller kids throughout my age.
4: Because you're born in July, and so there's a theory in hockey that if you're born in January, February, or March, you have an advantage just because you're a little bit older, maybe more confident. Mm-hmm. But what about coming to North America and playing in these leagues and having the dream to go to the OHL? By that time, you knew all about how that worked?
5: Yeah, I think it's a great learning experience for me, and, you know, learn a ton against better players and better teammates, and just, you know, see how they compete on and off the ice and try to get better every single day, just make me a better person, a better player.
4: Well, you played for the Oshawa Generals and you're a defenseman. I suppose that they've already told you what defenseman used to play for the Oshawa Generals and how important he is to hockey, right? You're aware of that.
5: Bobby Orr, I mean, this guy's a legend himself, and you know, just hearing his name just give me goosebumps sometimes. And when I went to Boston 2 years ago, I went to a thrift store and bought a book about him, and I read a lot, you know, how he dealt with adversity and how, like, his legendary career was. And obviously he fell short a little bit due to injuries, but so you can't take anything away from him.
4: Well, one thing that he could do was skate better than everybody else, and he was from Parry Sound, which is north of where Oshawa is, and they just skated out on the ponds, and they didn't even have organized hockey. He developed skills that way, to be able to skate, to be able to have endurance, to be able to stick handle the puck, and to be able to visualize where things are going. Where did you start to develop those skills?
5: I think it didn't start to develop until I was 14. You know, that's when I met my advisor's father. He started driving me around to the games due to my mom's not here all the time. And he showed me how the game's supposed to be played, putting the game in front of me piece by piece. And that's where I started to develop my own thoughts for the game. And after that, it just started skyrocketing my mental side of the game. And just, you know, visualization, as you said, and thinking the game at a faster pace and all the skills.
4: Do you have any particular favorite team or player in the NHL before you became a Shark when you were growing up?
5: I have not have a favorite team, but I'll say because my brother went to Boston, so he brought a lot of merch back for me. And so I was cheering for Boston on for a few years when I was like 8, 9 years old. But when I moved to Toronto, I kind of stopped because, you know, there's a rivalry going on. I just kind of watched for fun and cheering for hockey in general, I'll say. And yeah.
4: Well, now you're cheering for the Sharks, obviously. But it makes sense, obviously, to follow Boston just because of Bobby Orr.
5: Yes, 100%. I mean, Bobby Orr had a huge career there and, you know, made Boston a well-known organization, and there still is. And, yeah.
4: Did you ever meet Bobby Orr?
5: I have not, but, you know, it'll be a dream come true if I meet him one day and maybe grab some lunch or dinner with him. That'll be my goal.
4: I guarantee you that if he knows that you played for the Oshawa Generals, he will probably do that. He's a really nice man. He's involved in agencies these days, is around the game, and is somebody that's seen absolutely everything. What would it mean to you to make it to the NHL and play for the San Jose Sharks, and what did it feel like to get drafted?
5: I think, first of all, I couldn't thank this organization enough for taking a chance on me. I mean, a lot of people could say I'm a really raw talent that have so much to give in the future, and they saw the potential in me and the vision I have for myself. I think no one really see it right now, and you know, throughout the years I'll keep developing and show them what I'm capable of, and when it's all said and done, I hope I can be the best version of myself.
4: What do you think your strengths are as a hockey player?
5: I think my strengths is my skating ability and my size combination. You know, it's a very unique skill that a lot of big guys can't skate like I am, but I'm going to use that to my full advantage, you know, break out and in the offensive zone, navigating the blue line and shutting down opponent with my skating and my size. And, you know, it's just a quite unique skill.
4: You know what that sounds like? It sounds a lot like Zdeno Chara, who played for the Boston Bruins, a really big guy, had a tremendous hockey Hall of Fame level career. Did you ever see him play much? And do you like to watch video of players that are big guys that play in the NHL?
5: Oh, yeah, definitely. I mean, Chara is a legend himself as well. And I didn't have a chance to watch him because in China we don't have a lot of TV, live TV NHL games, but I did watch some of his highlight. You know, it was really inspiring. See how he, you know, dominate both sides of the ice and physically crushing guys on the ice. And you know, his slap shot is just you get scared when you get in front of his slap shot for sure. So just see how he is as a hockey player just motivate me as well. And I love to watch tall defensemen, mobile defensemen that have huge impact on both sides of the ice, and I learned tremendously from a lot of them. For example, Parayko, Hedman, Carlo, Lori, all these guys that, you know, is phenomenal skater and have huge impact on the ice. Yeah.
4: Also, the defensemen that you mentioned are all at different points in their career, so that's nice to see the progression and see what might happen for you.
5: Yeah, 100%. You know, I love watching the game. I'm a student of the game, and I study every aspect of different character of their game, and I tend to bring pieces out of them and put it in my game, and that's why I think my game skyrocketed from 14 to 18, and I just can't imagine myself, you know, from 18 to 22, what kind of jump I'll have from there.
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4: We're talking to Simon Wong, Wong Haoshi, here at SAP Center's sister rink, TechCU Arena, where the San Jose Sharks are conducting their development camp. The fact that the Sharks selected you, and as the highest selection from China, is kind of interesting, because for a couple of years we had the China Sharks organization that had some hockey in China, was trying to help develop the sport. And did you know much about that?
5: I actually doesn't really quite know what like that organization, because I think that might be in Shanghai, but I was in Beijing, so right. I don't really quite know.
4: Yeah, they were based in Shanghai. They played some games in Beijing. Of course, they went to Harbin, where there's a lot of hockey in the north, and they played in other parts of Asia. They went to Japan. They went to Taiwan. They went to all of those places. But I just find it really interesting that the Sharks have always had a look to the Far East as a place to help find talent. The fact that you're a big guy, and the fact that you're coming to North America to try to play in the NHL, reminds me of another guy, Yao Ming, who, of course, is a legendary basketball player that established himself. What would it mean to you to be the Yao Ming of hockey?
5: I mean, it would probably mean the world to me compared to Yao and his domination in that NBA. And, you know, like, comparing me to him is kind of like, I'm like, it's really honored. And, you know, I still have a ton to give and a long way to go for sure. And for me, it's only the beginning. I don't want to look at this as, like, you know, I accomplished something spectacular, but something on like I'm really proud of. But as I said, this is not my final goal. It's far away from that. So
4: have all your years now in North America given you an idea of how important winning the Stanley Cup is?
5: I mean, I was there game five, Edmonton against Florida. The environment just giving me goosebumps over and over. You know, I still have look at the video sometimes, you know, when they enter the rink and the crowds go crazy. Like, that's something I would want to help San Jose Shark to accomplish one day, and that'll be definitely on my life goal.
4: Also, what about the idea that there is a very strong Chinese community in the Bay Area? You're aware of that?
5: Yes, I am aware of that. And, you know, for me to, you know, play in front of all these, my Asian community, my heritage, and I couldn't take much proud of. And hopefully they enjoy watching me as a player and a person.
4: So let's take a look at the upcoming years now. You're going to be at the development camp, your first one. You're going to come to training camp. What about the plans for the upcoming season? How does it work for you?
5: I'll say in Oshawa next year, you know, take on a bigger role and keep developing both sides of the game. And after that, I'm looking forward to join the Boston Terriers in BU and keep developing over there and see how it goes and turn pro whenever I'm ready.
4: I was asking about that because I saw you on a Boston University list that you were possibly going there, and I wanted to know if that was going to happen. Did you know that Macklin Celebrini obviously went there as well?
5: I have. Like, he showed me a really nice text earlier, and you know, he's another great player that I look up to. You know, as a young guy, like pretty much doing a lot of things that 18-year-olds couldn't do in the National Hockey League. That's really impressive, and I can't wait to meet him in person and, you know, play with them one day.
4: Well, also, you probably will eventually play against Teddy Mutrin, who was also drafted because he's going to Boston College. So that'll be a nice little rivalry, just like Macklin was with Will Smith, who went to BC.
5: Yeah, that'll be really fun to watch. And, you know, BU and BC is a huge rivalry, and they go after every year, and it'll be fun.
4: So the other thing will be the Bean Pot. That's a big tournament in Boston, very historic with college hockey. But also, if you when you eventually go there, you're obviously going to be going to school too. Do you have any particular interest in studies?
5: I think I will try to like go somewhere near finance, maybe like learn how to manage my money in the future, and yeah.
4: You're a smart kid, because that's something that's very important. Young people need to understand, especially when you're getting into pro hockey, how important it is to manage your finances, live within your means, and think about the future. I suppose you got that from your parents.
5: Yes, 100%. They gave me a ton of great advice on how to manage my money and how to like keep me motivated to chase the next goal. And yeah.
4: Your parents still live in China, or do they live here?
5: They live in China, but my mom comes here back and forth. My dad's full-time in China, yeah.
4: Wow, that's fantastic. So what do you have to say to people of Asian extraction? I suppose your major language is Mandarin. It probably isn't Cantonese. By the way, how many languages do you speak in the Chinese dialect? Do you speak Fujianese? Do you speak Cantonese? Do you speak Taiwanese? What do you speak?
5: I speak Mandarin and English. That's about it. But I know some accent in China because my dad's from Sichuan, and so there's a dialogue there. I can kind of understand it, but not really. It's kind of funny to talk to my dad in that dialogue sometimes, but definitely those two, I'll say.
4: With that in mind, do you have anything in Mandarin that you'd like to say to the fans of the San Jose Sharks who live in this area and speak that language?
5: Yes, 100%. I'll say something in Mandarin as well. 谢谢大家对我的关注和支持，我会继续努力，然后希望早日
4: And what does that translate to?
5: Say thanks everyone for the support and encouragement, and I'll get better every single day and hopefully one day play for the Sharks.
4: We are really excited about the fact that you're drafted by the Sharks, that you're part of the organization, that you're going through such a really great path to get to the NHL, and we're really pulling for you. So all the best of luck, and thanks for joining us today.
5: Thank you so much.
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0: Hey there, everybody. Welcome to a brand new episode of The Undercurrent. I'm Tara Sloan. So great to be with you as always. It is June, so it is time to wrap things up for the season. This is my last episode of the year, but I think this is a really good one to go out on. A couple weeks ago, it was officially announced San Jose would be one of the four markets to land an expansion PWHL team, bringing the league to 12. Shortly thereafter, it was announced Troy Ryan would be the incoming general manager and coach. That's the first time anybody in the PWHL has held this dual role. Now, fans of the P-Dub, that's what we call it, the P-Dub, will know Troy as the now former coach of the Toronto Scepters. But Canadian hockey fans know Troy for his longtime involvement with the Canadian National Women's Program, taking home gold and silver Olympic medals and three world championships as head coach. Now, Troy has recently stepped away from that job, but he will certainly have his hands full building a new franchise from scratch in the Bay Area. I am so excited to have these new roommates at SAP Center, even more excited now that I know Troy will be at the helm. He happens to be from the same part of the world as me, and that's Nova Scotia, Canada, to be precise. He's one heck of a nice guy, and I am happy Troy was able to join me to talk about this exciting stage in his life and this new era of hockey in the Bay. Okay, so Troy, when I reflect on 2026 and think about all the things that have happened to you, for you, it seems pretty overwhelming. Tell me how you're feeling. There's a lot of change in your life right now.
1: Yeah, I think overwhelming, maybe more excited. You know, it's a great opportunity to transition. Obviously, some things changing. You know, I think as far as the transition with, you know, from the national women's hockey team, in the national program, the timing's just right for that. It's perfect. It's, you know, I had a very enjoyable career with that group, a great bunch of people to work with, incredible athletes. And, you know, I often say that working with that program, you know, it changed the trajectory of my career without a doubt, having the privilege to work with them. But there's going to be some turnover here in the next little bit. And, you know, often those programs kind of reset after a quad has happened. So, you know, I was an assistant coach for one Olympics. I was a head coach for two Olympics. Both of those things are things I never envisioned would ever be possible in my career. I mean, it was such an honor to be part of that program. So I think the time's right. I think a big part for me in the decision was, you know, maybe a little bit of an opportunity for the people that have worked with me as well. You know, I think it's important to have succession planning within a program, especially a national team program. And I look at, you know, people like Corey Chevrier with Montreal and Carolyn Ouellette with Montreal. You know, I think those great coaches deserve an opportunity to coach that program. And I think they, although they were great support with me and great team members with me, I think they're going to be great in taking it to another level and adding to it. So that part of the transition is exciting. And what it did is, you know, I think it potentially opened up an opportunity for this transition. And I knew there'd be some movement in my life, and the timing of the PWHL expansion, it just kind of, you know, it unfolded. And I think it's a perfect opportunity to experience something and to grow a little bit professionally as well.
0: Well, let's, before we get to San Jose specifically, can you reflect on your time in the PWHL? Two seasons, you know, you've helped build the Toronto Scepters organization from the ground up, coach of the year, your first year in the league, and now you're moving on from that program. So what's it been like from where you stand?
1: It was amazing. It was one of the best experiences that I've had in my hockey career. And I remember one of our first days, we went into the Ford Performance Center in Toronto, our practice facility. And I think Gina and I had a fold-up table. We had a lunch packed. We had a projector, and we were starting an organization from scratch. You know, much very similar to where we're at right now with San Jose. But, you know, it's got to start somewhere. I think, you know, we were so excited to have the opportunity to have this professional women's hockey league. You know, we started talking about what staff we were going to look for, what's the program going to look like, what type of identity we wanted to have. And to build that with someone that I built so much trust with in the past was just exciting. And, you know, I think that experience and going through that with Toronto and going through that with Gina makes me optimistic about this opportunity in San Jose as well. Although it's a little bit different because the league is so much more established now. They have so many more resources and support around the people involved in the league. So I think if we were able to do it under the conditions we did in year one, I think we're much more set up for success here, going into our fourth year.
0: What do you know about the San Jose market? And when did this kind of start? I have to tell you that my colleagues at the San Jose Sharks, who will be, we're going to be your roommates at SAP Center. I mean, they are really good at keeping secrets because I did not know anything. They were tight-lipped about this. So when did the discussion start about potentially you going to San Jose and San Jose even happening?
1: Yeah, I'm sure the conversations were happening well before I was ever aware. I wasn't aware San Jose was going to be a market until, honestly, just before it was announced publicly, and that's when the conversation started to happen with me. So you probably found out very similar timing that I did. I know I was in the conversation with the PWHL about potential markets and potential expansion markets. Which market was yet to be determined, and then as San Jose unfolded as the fourth and final expansion market, I was very excited when the PWHL reached out to me about the opportunity.
0: In starting to learn about San Jose as a market, I mean, I'm sure it's obvious it's been a great NHL market. But did you realize how vibrant the girls' hockey scene was there?
1: No, it's funny. You dive into it a little bit more when you know it's a potential, and you do a little bit of research before you give any final answers or confirm anything. So I was excited to know. Like when I look at it, a lot of it obviously seems connected to the Sharks and their organization and the work that they've done in growing the game. And I'm sure they get a lot of leaders and champions in their area that they get to tap into to continue to grow the game. But it's exciting. It's exciting to go into a market that is growing the women's game, but obviously that area is very popular with regards to women's sports. And if we could ever tap into that vibrant community, I think we'll be very successful.
0: Yeah, it has been such an exciting time with the Valkyries, and especially the success of the Valkyries right out of the gate, the National Women's Soccer League team. I mean, it's a really fun time to be there. Now, you talked about the relationship between you and Gina Kingsbury, who you were with at Hockey Canada and with Toronto. That's not going to be the situation in San Jose. You are now the first GM coach, or coach GM, however you want to say it. And there is some, skepticism online. How do you feel about it? And, do you feel like you're going to have enough support? I don't know, enough support and also enough distance maybe when you take on both roles.
1: I understand that people would have questions. I think that's also what makes it exciting that people have an opinion and people care about how each organization is going to operate. I'm not necessarily a big believer that there's a one size fits all for every market, and I think it's important for this league to sample some different organizational structures that may be successful and may be a template that's used in the future. I know, maybe not in the NHL that the dual role has been used, but I know it's been used at various levels, both in men's and women's. I've in particular held the role at junior levels on multiple occasions. As far as sort of the typical thing that you would see online, about the control, the power, like all these words get thrown out there. Like the one thing that I am very certain of is this league has so many levels and layers of support for their athletes and their staff members. Having a single entity ownership like the PWHL, we're not standalone teams. We're now 12 teams working together for the betterment of this league and the betterment of women's hockey. So, any of these athletes, they all have certified player agents that are representing them and certified through the Players Association. The league itself, it's not like we're operating independently as PWHL San Jose. we're operating as a branch off of the PWHL. So there is more than enough support around me and more than enough support around the athletes to make sure we're heading in the right direction. And, you know, the one thing that I think is maybe even a connection is, you know, my awareness with the national women's team to know that now is the right time to step back and allow someone else to take it and move it forward. It's very similar that if I'm in a situation here, I think I wouldn't be able to do this as long as I've done it if I wouldn't make good conscious decisions. And, you know, if after year one, you know, we reevaluate the situation and it doesn't make sense to hold both roles, that would definitely be a conversation with the PWHL. And, you know, ultimately I would either just go to a general manager position or just to a coaching position or not involved. But I think it's important that there's plenty of support around staff and athletes for sure.
0: Say more about, you know, the PWHL being this sort of single entity, because that means, you know, financially there is investment. It's not, this is a team, all of these expansion teams are set up to succeed. Can you speak to that?
1: Yeah, without, it's what makes it unique. It's what makes it special. This league is operating and they want every one of these franchises to be successful. They're setting up each one of these franchises to be successful. There's no lopsided budgets or operating. It's very fair and equal. And they're just trying to get the best people they can get involved to help these franchises be successful part of the PWHL.
0: Okay, so part of that is the expansion draft process, which I'm not even going to pretend to understand. I read through, it's like six-step process. It's different from what happened last expansion. Is there any way to give me like a little synopsis of how this thing is going to work so that we can all understand it a little bit?
1: Yeah, I mean, I can give you the general breakdown. I've been trying to look at it from a high level, but then also focusing on like one or two phases at a time. There's multiple phases. The first phase is, you know, that the expansion teams are involved, but not as involved as the existing teams. The existing teams have all had to list 10 players on expiring contracts that they were interested in having conversations with. That list gets shared with the existing teams and the expansion teams. And then on Monday at 12 Eastern, some communication starts to happen between the teams and those players. And ultimately that phase is trying to get the existing teams down to their three protected players. And then phase two is more where the expansion teams have an opportunity to select some players in that phase.
0: So, I mean, as you work for the league, you know, but speaking as objectively as you can, it felt like it did. I mean, it was great for the expansion teams last year, like Vancouver and Seattle ended up with some amazing players, but it meant that, you know, it kind of rooted out some of, you know, in Toronto specifically, you know, losing a player like Sarah Nurse, that's tough for a market, right? She's a marquee player. She's a name. So I guess that's just part of the growing pains.
1: Yeah. It's been interesting because there's that individual side of you and your organization that you want to do whatever you can to be successful. But there's also, because of how this league started, there's this different sense of pride in that, you know, if you're one of those people that were there from day one and, you know, 3 years into the process or 2 years into the process, you're looking to expand to two teams. Like there's some excitement with that you can have a sense of pride that you've done your part well enough that this league is looking to grow. And, you know, now with those eight teams to expand to 12 teams, I think the people that operate within this league, there is that commitment to the league and growing the game that it is a sense of pride. So although it may change your dynamics on your individual teams, there is this sense of pride that you're doing what's necessary to continue to grow this league forward. Mm-hmm. I think there is a little bit of a calm around everybody after this expansion phase, because all hints would point to it may settle down here for a few years, so you may be able to kind of grow and build your program and create more of a foundation in your market for sure. So I don't anticipate expansion happening again next year, so it's exciting to kind of build something and let it grow.
0: Well, I'm sure you can tell we are so excited. I want to go back a little bit in your life. You and I are from the same part of the world, actually pretty darn close, just down the road actually. So you grew up in Spryfield, which is essentially part of Halifax. So how did the coaching bug get you?
1: It's been interesting. I think hockey's been such a big part of my life, and it kept me motivated, it kept me interested in school, it kept me close with my group of friends. So it was always sort of a driving force for me kind of growing up in an area like Spryfield. And as I started to continue to play, I obviously, played some junior hockey, played university hockey, and it was kind of around the university age where I started to, like anybody, you're trying to think of what your future may hold. And at that time, I was at the University of New Brunswick. I had a great coach that gave me an opportunity to play at a great school, and it made me a little bit more connected to the value that a coach can bring to the game. So I think that was where the light bulb kind of moment went off in my head, that I was excited to possibly, after I graduated from university, get into coaching. And the funny part of my coaching career is, in this area, I found a lot of people that were getting the coaching jobs. Like the opportunities were a lot of like ex-professional players that were on the downward slide of their career, and they started to get coaching opportunities. And I knew that without any experience that it would probably be difficult for me. So I started to take over other new programs or struggling teams. I worked with them for 3 to 4 years, try to rebuild them, and then wait for the next opportunity. And that's honestly how my career continued to grow for many, many years. And it was exciting. And then one of Mike Johnson at UMB, one of the advice he gave me a long time ago was, if you're working with your club team, never give up on either your provincial branch, your regional branch, or your national program. Any opportunity you get to work with, those short-term event teams, it's an opportunity to coach new athletes, to work with new staff. And I think that advice was really, really important for me as I tried to grow my career, because I exposed myself to different athletes and different coaches, and ultimately started to carve out a bit of a niche in the short-term event market, which I think ultimately helped me with my involvement with the national women's team and the involvement I've had nationally with the men's program as well.
0: So how did that happen in terms of, you take the helm of Team Canada, you win a gold medal. Now you've got a silver to add to that collection. How did that happen? And also, like, what do you learn from, this incredible group of women? I mean, it's just astonishing to watch this hockey.
1: Yeah, it's incredible. I was involved with Hockey Canada's program on the men's side, and it's a funny little story, but Hockey Nova Scotia reached out to me. They had to make a quick change with their women's program for the Canada Games, and they reached out about, some potential people I would recommend. I recommended three people, and two of them weren't available and one wasn't interested. So they reached back out to me. It was a very short term time before the Canada Games, and they asked if I would do it on short notice. So I jumped at the opportunity to coach the Nova Scotia Canada Winter Games group. Funny story, my captain at that point was Allie Monroe, who was an assistant captain in Toronto with the Scepters. So small world when you think of that. And then the following year, that group of women that I had to coach on Team Nova Scotia wrote a letter nominating me for an award, which kind of gave me a little love for them. And then I ended up coaching Team Atlantic, and at the national championships, Mel Davidson, who is someone I've always kept in touch with, even when I wasn't working on the women's side. She just asked me, am I coaching men or am I coaching women? And I told her that I was open for both. So she brought me to a Team Canada camp as an observer, and just kind of sat with her and shared my thoughts, and she shared her vision. And an opportunity opened up to help out with their under 18 program, and it just morphed into more as time went on.
0: I mean, it's an incredible relationship you develop with these players, and a lot of them have been returning. So what do you get from, when you are centralized, when you are working with Marie-Philippe Poulin and Laura Stacey and Sarah Nurse and all these amazing new players that are coming up? And also, the US women's program is so strong now. So
1: No, it's
0: you're watching this constant best on best. What have you learned? I mean, I'm sure you've learned a lot, but what are
1: yeah.
0: some things you can pinpoint?
1: It's honestly been amazing, and like I said, it's changed the trajectory of my career. Just to be around the staff and the athletes on a consistent basis. The one thing that's really cool about the women's game is so much of it is driven through their academic path, where there's very few of the athletes come through junior and don't do, school academically. So we're dealing with like Ivy League educated people that are incredibly driven with great leadership skills. Like, what's not to learn? Like, these are high performing people, high performing athletes that have a next level ability to train. Like, it's, when I look back at like little conversations like that I would have had with like a Poulin as my captain, the way she sees the game, the way she sees like a team environment, the way she, observes things, like instead of just always trying to talk, the way she collects information and then she shares it with me. Like I've said many times to people, if people actually just tried to coach women like this and tried to listen more than they coach and control the scenario, you'd be shocked at what you will learn from just collecting information and gathering as much as you can. And I think the one thing is like they want to be coached and they want to be coached hard. And I think, but I think it was so important when I first started to get to know them, was that just to show that there is the human side of it and show that you care, and then they're open to absolutely anything. My leadership group with the national women's team was, like we don't even come close to winning a gold medal if I'm not surrounded by leaders like that. The unique part of them was, I think at one point in their career, they probably tried to lead the way they thought leadership was. This group just allowed them to lead with their strengths. They all tapped into each other in different areas, which made them so unique and so special. So it honestly, there's not one thing that you can really pinpoint. It's more like the entire relationship, the communication, the collaboration, that made it so special. And I think that, in PWHL, like I had the opportunity, obviously, like a Blair Turnbull and Renata Fast were two leaders from the national team program. Like, you can't get better leaders than people like that. They're passionate about the way they play the game. They're professional in the way they treat their staff. They treat their people. They treat the community. It's been an honor and a privilege for sure.
0: Oh, it's been so much fun to watch. I can only imagine. So, Troy, in closing, what do you want people in San Jose to know? What are they in for?
1: I think they're in for an exciting brand of hockey. I've had the opportunity to sit on a stand on a bench in some really exciting opportunities and winning a gold medal at the Olympics. There is no more special moment for me than sitting on a bench, Toronto, New York, for the first game of the PWHL. Looking around and seeing all the people with their phones up trying to capture such a unique moment. Like, I get filled up even just thinking about it. But, everything that's happened around the women's game, everything that's happening right now with the PWHL, it's just special. It's such an inclusive, exciting place to showcase such an incredible product. So, from the fan base in that area, you'll expect a group of people that are going to jump right in. We're going to try to be part of the San Jose and the Bay Area community as quick as we possibly can be. And we want to make it a special opportunity for anybody that comes to support us.
0: Well, I know you will be welcomed with open arms, and if you need any restaurant suggestions or anything else, I think we'll all be happy to share those with you.
1: I appreciate it. Your phone will be blowing up. I'll definitely I'll definitely have to top India. I'm so excited to make the move. Really, really looking forward to just being in the area.
0: Thanks for this, Troy. I know I've been threatening to get you on an interview for a while, so there's no better occasion than this.
1: I appreciate it. Thanks for having me.
0: Thanks. Thanks to Troy for taking the time to have this great conversation. Really so exciting. This is so cool. I mean, this is a dream. This is a dream come true. Thanks to everybody for listening. This does it for our fourth season of The Undercurrent. We will see you, or you'll hear me, I guess is more appropriate, next season. Have a great summer, everyone. And you know, the future is indeed teal. Things are so exciting for this Sharks team. I will talk to you in September or October. In the meantime, keep your sticks on the ice and your fins above water.

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4: Once in a while, you have a stinker on the road, and the San Jose Sharks definitely had that in Canada's capital city. But they come west to end their road trip of five games with an opportunity to finish with a winning record. It's a challenging game. The Edmonton Oilers are ahead of the Sharks in the standings, 5 points ahead to be exact, and Edmonton also is in a battle to try to improve their place in the Western Conference race. It's the Sharks and the Edmonton Oilers next on the San Jose Sharks Audio Network.
0: It's time to feel the teal. This is San Jose Sharks hockey. Now, Sharks warm-up brought to you by Hilton San Jose. Hilton for the stay.
4: From Rogers Place in Edmonton, the San Jose Sharks look to get back on the winning track after a disappointment in Ottawa. San Jose taking back where they were against Montreal and Boston. If they play that way, they feel that they can beat any team in the National Hockey League. The Edmonton Oilers on their side of the ice are going to be missing one of their best players and truly one of the league's great stars, Leon Draisaitl. Checked by Ozzie Weisblatt in the most recent game against Nashville here in Edmonton, is out for the rest of the regular season, and that's obviously the news that's reverberating around the city of Edmonton at the moment. But the Sharks can't think about all that. Looks like they're going to have Alex Wennberg back in the lineup, although we won't officially know that until after this warm-up period is over. I'm Dan Rusinowski, along with Sharks alumnus James Shepard. And James, the Sharks just want to get that bad game out of their system and come back against an explosive team that's still explosive in spite of the fact that Leon Draisaitl is not in.
5: Well, it's going to be interesting. You're going to see Edmonton. Are they just going to say, you know what, Draisaitl's out and let's just mail it in this year? Or are they going to really play for him? So Sharks had a good day off. I'm sure they want to get that 7-4 loss out of their system and end of a road trip. The Pops taste better after a win, so I'm sure they want to get the 2 points and get out of here.
4: No doubt about that being the fact, as they will be flying back home to the Bay Area after this contest is over. The Sharks, as I mentioned, coming in here at 32-27-6. They've got 70 points. Right now they're 10th in the Western Conference in that very tight race. They're only a point behind Los Angeles and Seattle. Seattle holds the tiebreaker and the second wild card spot in the Western Conference. But the Sharks have some bigger thoughts on their minds, as they have a couple of games in hand on all of the teams that they're fighting. And even though you have to win those games in hand, they've got the opportunity. Edmonton 5 points ahead of the Sharks, but San Jose has 3 games in hand on that Edmonton Oilers team. Flipping things around in the NHL today, James, it'll be Nashville against Winnipeg. That's a big, big battle right behind the Sharks in the standings. Nashville just behind the Sharks at 67 points. Winnipeg has fought their way back into contention again. They have 66 points. It's a huge game in Winnipeg tonight against those teams.
5: It is. All these games are huge. There's a ton of teams right around that 70-point mark. So you know, with 14, 16 games left, all these teams are going to be scraping to get some points here. So, you know, long season, but it always comes down to the last few games. So these games are super important for everyone.
4: All in all, it's really exciting for the young players on the Sharks and even the veterans who haven't been in the playoffs for a number of years. After all, Mario Ferraro has never played a Stanley Cup playoff game in his entire six-year Sharks career, simply because the Sharks have not qualified since before he got here in 2019. And for Macklin Celebrini, somebody who had that amazing Olympics and that silver medal performance, he wants to lead his team into the fight, and he's doing it at age 19. Celebrini this morning was surrounded by a gaggle of media here in Edmonton, and he talked about how happy he is with his teammates to be in this race.
6: Yeah, I mean, this is fun. This is our first time through it, and I think a lot of us are excited to be in this spot and kind of go through it for the first time, and I think we're just, I mean, obviously grateful, but want to keep pushing it.
4: Celebrini talked about that games in hand situation, and he says that the Sharks definitely have control of their destiny, even though the games might be scrunched up together.
6: Yeah, I think a lot of teams are in the mix. Where I think a lot of the standings is up to grabs, and I mean, we play a lot of division opponents coming up here, so I mean, all these games are important. All of them are going to be important for us to win or get points in. And it starts tonight with playing them.
4: Well, Macklin Celebrini's having an unbelievable season. He's got 35 goals and 60 assists for 95 points. Just an amazing total, and he continues to wow everybody, and he continues to get better with each and every game, it seems.
5: He does, and I think, you know, it's going to be interesting to see what Edmonton does, who they're going to play against them, how they're going to do that. And you were mentioning earlier that if something happens where they take care of Mac, you got Michael Misa stepping up right there anyway. So the Sharks have lots of talent, and just that big Mac doing his thing there and everyone else supporting, it can be dangerous.
4: Well, to your point, Michael Misa leads the Sharks in scoring against the Edmonton Oilers this year with 3 points. Although Macklin Celebrini gets a lot of attention, sometimes that frees up space. And that's something that you probably should take as a lesson the other way, because there's no Leon Draisaitl, so the thought may be to focus on Connor McDavid. You have to be aware of him when you're out there, but you better be aware.

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1: There, your mind's not there as much, and sometimes you just want to get the puck, you know, away from you and away from danger, and sometimes there's nowhere on the ice that's not dangerous. So again, like you were saying, be smarter with the puck, support each other, and we don't want to give any free goals, any free shots to the Edmonton Oilers.
2: Well, Connor McDavid, of course, has all kinds of opportunities each and every time he's on the ice. Leads the National Hockey League with 37 goals and 114 points. He has put together a 13-game point streak at home against the Sharks right here at Rogers Place. In those 13 consecutive home games against San Jose, he has scored 5 goals and 19 assists. Overall, he has points in 7 straight against the Sharks. How about this? The last 7 games against San Jose, whether it's home or road, he's got 16 points.
1: That's a lot of points. Oh. And like you said, you know, your goalie can be on, the players can be on, anything can happen, but Connor McDavid's kind of a special beast, as is Macklin, but, you know, these guys, they're just so hard to play against, and it's going to be exciting. Hopefully Matt comes up to the challenge and really takes him for a ride.
2: Well, we've certainly seen that in the regular season series. January 29th, the last visit here in Edmonton. The Sharks led by the score of 3-0 before McDavid, Draisaitl, and Bouchard decided to wake up. They scored 2 goals with the extra attacker on, including the game-winning goal later, 3-on-3, scored by Evan Bouchard at 1:06 of overtime. February 28th at SAP Center at San Jose. Sharks led that game 2-0 and then 3-1, but Edmonton tied the score. And this time, the Sharks ended up winning the game 5-4 in regulation as Shakir Mukhamudulin got the game-winning goal at 9:27 of the third period. So it's kind of a topsy-turvy set of series, but that's nothing new between the Sharks and the Oilers, going all the way back to when they started back in 1991-92. One thing that has been a constant, though, for the last number of years, you have to be aware of Connor McDavid. And Zach Ostapchuk says that you have to have definite awareness, and that's the number one word when dealing with this great superstar.
3: You got to be aware. That's the first thing. You're kind of, your light bulb in your mind turns on a little bit. You got to kind of play him a little differently, I guess. You know, you got to make sure you're skating. You got to make sure you're always above them. So I think it's just more of a heightened sense of awareness that happens when he jumps the boards.
2: Well, he's on the ice. He's always a threat to score no matter where he is. Of course, the Oilers think that about people like Macklin Celebrini and Will Smith on the Sharks. Will Smith, by the way, celebrating his 21st birthday today on this St. Patrick's Day. Chris Knobloch, the head coach of the team, has a lot of things on his mind dealing with the loss of Leon Draisaitl for the rest of the year. Right now, he's concerned about the Sharks, a team that he respects.
4: Absolutely. It's a four-point game. I believe if we can win tonight, we're up 7. If they win, then we're 3. That's quite a difference in the standings. And, you know, if we're up 7 with, you know, only handful, you know, whether it's 13 or 16 games for them, you know, it's a nice cushion for us. And I think it's important that, you know, this is a team for us to make playoffs. We have to keep them behind us. So, yes, tonight is an important game.
2: The thoughts of Chris Knobloch, the head coach of the Edmonton Oilers, who are on the ice right now to our left, the San Jose Sharks in their road sweaters warming up to our right, and our Sharks warm-up program will continue from Rogers Place right after this on the San Jose Sharks Audio Network.
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2: It's time for the roster report, brought to you by our friends at Kaiser Permanente. Get care like a pro with Kaiser Permanente, the official team physicians of the San Jose Sharks. Well, James Shepard, the Sharks do make changes. They did lose the last game 7-4 at the hands of the Ottawa Senators, so no surprise that you're going to see a slightly different lineup. One bit of a surprise, though. We'll see Nick Leddy in action for the first time since January the 16th in the NHL. He played one game for the San Jose Barracuda during a conditioning assignment after he actually cleared waivers and was reassigned to that team. But the veteran is getting in tonight against the Oilers, and Shakir Mukhamudulin, who had a couple of assists in the last game, is going to be sitting it out. That might be the only semi-surprise, because the coaches have been praiseworthy of the way that Mukhamudulin has been playing. But the other change is a really big one, and that is Alex Wennberg is expected to be back in the lineup. Missed the last game with an upper body injury, did not play against the Senators, and I think that he adds a sense of balance and

0: steadiness that the Sharks are really going to need at times in this game.
1: Yeah, especially up the middle. He's a tall body. He's not too big. He's not throwing his weight around there, but he's a solid guy to have in the middle. He's still 1 goal, 3 assists, 4 points in his last 5 games, so he's solid there. He's been in the league for a long time, so he's a good veteran to play against this Edmonton Oilers team.
0: He'll be important in the faceoff circle, too. Wenberg, 1 assist away from 300 in his NHL career, and no a lesser a player than Macklin Cetabrini talked about his value to the team.
2: Yeah, I mean, you don't really know what you're missing until he's gone, I think. Just how steady he is, how much he means to our group. He anchors our whole team and our forward lineup, and he plays against the top lines on every other team. So we miss him.
0: So the story for that is that the San Jose Sharks expect Wenberg back in. That means Filip Kurashev will sit it out. And Kurashev did a pretty good job in his stead, but will not play tonight. It'll be Wenberg playing with Kiefer Sherwood and Pavel Regenda, who stays in the lineup. That means that Ryan Reeves also stays out, and Adam Gaudette is still on that right wing with Zach Ostapchuk and Barkley Goodrow. Up front, it'll be Graf, Celebrini, and Smith. William Eklund playing alongside Michael Misa and Tyler Toffoli. And Toffoli, by the way, pretty close to a milestone, at least from a Sharks point of view. He's got 98 career San Jose points. I thought he really looked good in the last game, and he's going to be needed to provide leadership.
1: Oh, he's so great out there. You know, he's always in the right spots. He's hard on the stick. He's got good passes. He's got a great shot. He scored that goal in front of the net the other day. So he just knows how to play the game. He's been around for a long time, and he's just a guy that, you know, you see him off the ice, and he's just chill, he's calm, and he's ready to battle every night.
0: Yaroslav Askarov played both previous games against the Edmontonians in the series this year. So Alex Nedeljkovic will step in for tonight's game with Askarov out with an injury. Former Edmonton Oiler Laurent Brossoit will be backing up. He played against the Ottawa Senators in his first game since 2024 in the NHL. Nedeljkovic has a 2-2 lifetime record and a 3.59 goals against average against the Oilers, and his role will be very important, as will Connor Ingram's on the other side of the ice. Ingram, 21 games played this year, has a 10-6-2 record, and he is pretty good with the puck. He makes big saves, and he is helping the Edmonton Oilers get to where they want to be. That is our roster report from Kaiser Permanente. Get care like a pro with Kaiser Permanente, official team physicians of the San Jose Sharks. We will return to Rogers Place in Edmonton with more coverage next on the San Jose Sharks Audio Network.
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0: I'm Dan Marcinowski, along with James Shepard, back here at Rogers Place in Edmonton. San Jose Sharks have had a lot of trouble in this building over the course of the years. And certainly Connor McDavid, being a big part of that, the league's leading scorer, has feasted on the Sharks in this building. He comes into this game with a 13-game home point scoring streak against the Sharks. In that span, he has 5 goals and 19 assists, 24 points in 13 consecutive games against San Jose. And oh, by the way, he's on the verge of a couple of milestones in his NHL career. That'll make everybody excited. He needs 2 goals to get to 400. 2 assists to get to 800, 4 points to get to 1,200 in his National Hockey League career. And James, whenever we see this, broadcasters tend to say, oh great, here it is, they're playing the Sharks tonight, and if McDavid has a big night, he's going to hit all those milestones for the fans.
1: Yeah, I know. I think he's the type of guy that he knows he's going to hit milestones whenever they come. So, you know, he's had a couple tough losses. He's had the Olympics. He's had the last 2 Stanley Cups. So I don't think he's really too worried about milestones. I think he's worried about winning. And that's the type of guy that kind of feeds off those losses and wants to do that. So, you know, I'm sure the fans want to see it, but I'm sure McDavid has other plans.
0: Macklin Cetabrini was also talking about that, especially now that he's been a teammate of his with Team Canada and knows a little bit more about McDavid, not only as a player, but as a person. Cetabrini was talking about all of that today as he discussed how to adjust his game, or if he has to, against a player like McDavid.
2: Yeah, I think you play the same way, but you play against the best player in the world. You got to be aware of him and know where he is. He's you can't really fall asleep or let him get easy chances.
0: What's going to change for the Oilers is they don't have Leon Draisaitl available, so they're going to have to kind of play it by committee in dealing with Macklin Celebrini on the other side of the ice. It seems that Jason Dickinson, the one-time Chicago Blackhawk and Dallas Star, will center Ryan Nugent-Hopkins and Jack Roslovic, and that's a line that they probably want to get out against Celebrini as much as humanly possible and maybe avoid those McDavid-Celebrini confrontations one-on-one. Ryan Nugent-Hopkins, a former first overall pick himself, a veteran on this team, talked about all of that, talked about his confidence in Dickinson, no relation to the Sharks, Sam Dickinson, being a good performer when it comes to defending against top players.
4: Yeah, not sure if we'll see him or not, but obviously aware if we do. Know he's out there. Know where he's at on the ice, and just play him hard, obviously. He's playing at an elite level, a young kid, but plays like a veteran for sure. So it's a challenge going up against a guy like that. But like you said, I mean, Dickie's been a really, really good defensive player in this league for a long time, and he'll be probably playing center if we are against him, kind of matching up against him. So it's a responsibility that we gotta enjoy and definitely embrace, but you gotta be aware for sure. And I mean, he's got other young guys on his line too that can make plays. So the best way to play against those guys is playing the offensive zone and just check your way into chances.
0: As we all know, Ryan Nugent-Hopkins could also play the center ice position, and he will take his share of faceoffs if need be. Head coach Chris Knobloch talked about that role for Nugent-Hopkins and also for Josh Szymanski, who's going to be the third line center today.
5: Nuge is definitely an opportunity, or a guy that can do that, but we feel Szymanski can play some center, and he's been doing a great job at that. His role will get a little bit bigger right now. And yeah, we have a lot of options, but right now we'll keep our centermen as McDavid, Dickinson, Szymanski, and Henry.
0: Matt Savoy, who's shown that he is really, really coming along as a National Hockey League youngster, is going to play alongside Connor McDavid today, and that certainly is an interesting opportunity for him, according to Coach Knobloch.
5: Absolutely. I mean, we have a rookie to play on the top line. He's playing power play time, penalty kill time. Now he's playing with McDavid. Savoy's progress this season has been great. We had contributions from him all season, so we're very happy with him. We've got Szymanski coming up, playing 11 games now, and he's, for how young he is and how little NHL experience he has, we feel that he's a good player. A good defensive player who we've entrusted to take over some penalty kill responsibilities and play as our third line centerman right now.
0: It's funny. The coach of the Oilers is talking all about checking and how they have to be concerned about the defensive side of the game with Leon Draisaitl not available. I don't know why I think that's a smokescreen. I think these guys are going to try to light it up as soon as they possibly can tonight.
1: If I was them, I would probably try to do that. They've got a lot of firepower right there. I can see this game going, toe-to-toe, guys just trying to fly out and score some goals. So the checking, I think maybe he's got to say it because it's important, and San Jose's got a lot of skill for that reason. But there's no reason that they need to sit back. They're going to be on their toes. I think both teams are going to be on their toes, and they want to get this win.
0: Well, that's typically what Sharks-Oilers hockey is all about, and that's the way the first two games of this series turned out, with Edmonton getting the overtime win here and a comeback, and then the Sharks hanging on after blowing a lead but then getting the victory at SAP Center. Certainly, that's what we're going to see tonight, and I'm really hoping for that. Meanwhile, as far as the on-ice scenario goes, we just heard about Matt Savoy having a strong season, 11 goals, 16 assists in his very first real season in the league. He's from St. Albert. That's a suburb of Edmonton. Happens to be the same hometown as Zach Ostapchuk of the Sharks, who is one of Savoy's best friends. And so I thought about the confrontation on the ice tonight, and here's how Zach sees it.
6: I do, yeah. We always have good battles. And every time he's out there, I try and give him a shot or two. Let him know I'm there.
0: Yeah, he'll let him know he's there for sure. Sharks and the Oilers right here on the ice in Edmonton at Rogers Place. We'll return in a moment on the San Jose Sharks Audio Network.
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0: Welcome to Coach's Chalkboard. Great opportunity for the Sharks to finish up the road trip with a successful game against the Edmonton Oilers. I'm Dan Rusinowski, along with Sharks head coach Ryan Warsofsky. Ryan, the last time you were here, you had a big lead. Edmonton came back, won in overtime with their superstars getting it done. How much have you guys grown since then?
7: Yeah, I think we've grown a lot, and we've learned lessons from that game and games before and really since training camp. But yeah, that one stung. It was a kick in the gut, and but you got to move on. The sun comes up the next day. You got to learn your lesson, move forward, and I think we've done a really good job of that as of late. And you know, it's another response we need to have against, you know, that last game against Ottawa. So this is a big one for us tonight. Obviously a 4-point swing. We know what's at stake.
0: It said that the growth of a team, you know, the hard part is to get to the playoffs. It's even harder to become a championship team. Similarly, you start the year with a young group and you hope you can win, and then you think you can win, and then you want to get to the point where you know you can win. But there's this transitory phase where you think you know you can win and you really don't know everything yet. How hard is it to get to that final step?
7: Yeah, it's been the growth of our team this year. We went into games, like you said, of, you know, hoping we can stick around and find a way to win a game. We went from kind of last year surviving and years before to now of the expectation that, you know, we should win and we can win. And if we do the right things, it puts us in a really good position and gets to our identity of how we want to play. So I give a credit to the veterans in our group of really having an understanding of what that looks like and feels like.
0: With that in mind, how great is it to be able to at least have the option, perhaps, to have Alex Wennberg back tonight?
7: Yeah, you know, we're hopeful. We obviously missed him the other night, and plays a lot of meaningful minutes, shuts down top centers, and he's done a fabulous job this year. So if we can get him back in the lineup, it'd be a big key for us.
0: One thing he does is he gets guys connected together, and that happened against Ottawa. There were times you were disconnected. We called it the rim to nowhere a couple of times, and they kind of know you're going to do it. When that's happening during a game, how do you shut that down? How do you just get back to your structure?
7: Yeah, you know, because there's a timing. Obviously, there's sometimes the rim's the right play, and sometimes there's time for us to make plays. So you try to show some video in between periods and discuss it with the defenseman and our forward. It's really all six guys on the ice, including the goaltender. So had a good meeting today. You know, I think we kind of cleaned up some things. And again, we're going to continue to get better individually and collectively, and that's what we ask our guys and we'll continue to do.
0: I was thinking about that. Sometimes you have more time and you realize that you have when you're out there. But the other thing is you need numbers around the puck. Is that a big deal for tonight?
7: Yeah, we need numbers, especially tonight. This team, you can't give these guys extra time in the offensive zone. That's what they feed off of, feed off that in the rush. So smart F3, making sure we're getting above them. Those things that we did, you know, against Boston and Montreal, almost the identical keys for tonight.
0: Good luck.
7: Thanks, Dan.
0: That's our Coach's Chalkboard show for today. And now stand by for the Sharks and the Oilers, coming up next on the San Jose Sharks Audio Network.
3: Sharks warm-up has been brought to you by Hilton San Jose. Hilton for the stay. Now, stand by for San Jose Sharks hockey, coming up next on the San Jose Sharks Audio Network.

0: celebrating on the right circle. Shoots! Nathan Severini just completes the hat trick, and the Sharks win overtime 3-2.
1: This is San Jose Sharks Hockey. It's game time. 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Toyota, let's go places. By Hilton San Jose, Hilton for the stay. And by Kaiser Permanente, get care like a pro with Kaiser Permanente, official team physicians of the San Jose Sharks.

0: It's time for hockey here in Edmonton. I'm Dan Rusinowski along with James Shepard. The San Jose Sharks hit the ice against the Edmonton Oilers with a golden opportunity to finish their five-game road trip with a winning 3-2 record. Of course, the Edmonton Oilers have something to say about that. They're 5 points ahead of the Sharks in the Pacific Division standings, and they are trying to catch teams like Anaheim, who are on top of the division, and the Oilers have that in mind, even though they're going to be without the services of Leon Draisaitl, one of their great players, for the rest of the regular season. 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Celebrate responsibly. For the Sharks, in goal, back in the net, it's Alex Nedeljkovic. He's just been lights out since the month of January began. He is 8-1-1 in his last 10 decisions. On defense, Sam Dickinson and Vinny Deharnais start. And up front, Macklin Celebrini's at center with the birthday boy, Will Smith, on the right side and Colin Graf on the left.
1: For Edmonton, we have in net Connor Ingram. On the right shot on defense, Evan Bouchard, who's going to be offensive. Matthias Ekholm on the left, who's going to be stay at home. Connor McDavid in the middle, Zach Hyman on the right, and Matt Savoy on the left.
0: Referees tonight are Morgan McPhee and Eric Furlatte. The linesmen, Shander Alfonso and Julien Fournier. We're underway in the first period with the faceoff here in Edmonton. Oilers move into the Shark zone. Over to the right wing sideboards. Picked back up there and thrown behind the net by Zach Hyman. A little scrum for it. Now chasing it is Savoy. He's checked into the boards by Celebrini, but holds his ground. Puts the puck off McDavid behind the net. It pops out in front, but the Sharks defense holds, and Will Smith hands off to Celebrini, who's already up the ice. Macklin skating right to left up to the blue line before he's pickpocketed just inside the order line by Evan Bouchard. Bouchard, who's had some big games against San Jose this year, stick handles up to center ice and flips one in as the Oiler coaching staff decides to make their first line change of the day. And Nick Leddy is back in his own zone, back in the lineup for the Sharks for the first time since January 16 as he bumped the puck forward, got some help from Tyler Toffoli, and knocked the puck back down the ice. Michael Misa is on with Toffoli and William Eklund. This line has played very well, and in fact, Misa leads the Sharks in scoring in the two games against the Oilers this year. Good defense by Eklund, blocking a shot attempt from the right side there from Szymanski. A bouncing puck, Ferraro just pokes it off the boards, and it's back in the Oilers' zone, and the Sharks look to make the quick line change with a minute 15 gone by in this scoreless first period. Oilers have fresh guys out there too. Connor Murphy, acquired from Chicago, goes to his partner Darnell Nurse, and they combine to dump the puck down into the offensive zone. Jason Dickinson, no relation to the Sharks, Sam, is in there forechecking, but the Sharks poke it out to center ice. Dickinson, another acquisition from Chicago at the deadline that is helping the Edmonton Oilers' depth. Loose puck left corner, Sharks zone, no score. Opening 2 minutes of play. First period here at Rogers Place. A scrum for it. Good to see Alex Wenberg back in the lineup. He is out there right now, but we get a penalty coming up, it looks like. Some holding going on behind the scenes there as they scrum for the play. John Klingberg doesn't look to be too happy with the officials, but that is going to be the call against him in 1 minute and 51 seconds. A holding call against the former Oiler, John Klingberg.
1: Yeah, Klingberg had a stick in between Jack Roslovic's legs, and you kind of get tied up in there, you can't move, and I think it was just that last little bit where Roslovic kind of fell, where he kind of had to call it. It was kind of soft, but I think you have to call it early in this game.
0: Well, our keys to the game are presented by Toyota, proud sponsor of the San Jose Sharks. Toyota, let's go places. Key number one is numbers around the puck. You have to make sure you do that. The Sharks did not do that against Ottawa. Number two, goaltending. Nedeljkovic is going to have to be strong against an Oiler team that's definitely going to be pushing as hard as they can to show that they can win without Leon Draisaitl. And number three is faceoffs. You got to control the puck when you have an opportunity to start. And I think the Sharks need to be a little bit better in that area as well. Nothing to score. Edmonton on the power play. Best power play in the game. Leading the attack up to the Sharks line right now, it's Ryan Nugent-Hopkins. Moving in with Savoy, gunned around the far boards to the near side. Bouchard, right point, holds in the Sharks zone. He's pressured by Wenberg, but he shovels it down behind the net. Hyman's got it. Loses on the stick check to Deharnais, who reaches out, got a piece of Savoy, but Savoy recovered the puck behind the net. The St. Albert native throws it back toward the right point, kept in there by Nugent-Hopkins. Behind the back pass to the near boards, Bouchard hands off to McDavid on the right half boards, and he moves in. Backhands back to the left point. That's where Bouchard takes. Return for McDavid, right circle, walking in, throwing it across, and the shot on goal by Savoy is a stick save made by Nedeljkovic. Nugent-Hopkins to the point, and a drive by Bouchard is on goal, and it's a good stop by an on-his-knees Nedeljkovic, who's off to a good start so far, James Shepard. 58 seconds to go, and the man advantage for Edmonton, no score.
1: Yeah, it took Connor McDavid almost 45 seconds to get the puck there, but as soon as he did, 5 seconds later, he's got that cross-ice pass and a great save by Nedeljkovic. So I think Sharks are doing well. They're seem like they're on their toes a little bit more today. They're playing together. A couple big D-men out there, so it's been a good two face-off wins for the Sharks already on the PK, so that's great.
0: Off the face-off, Sharks get it up the boards. Poked at there by Zach Ostapchuk, but he couldn't clear it out of the zone. Kept in by the Oilers. McDavid ends up with it on the right side. One-on-one against Ferraro. Cuts behind the net. Forced to the outside, and Vinny Desharnais reaches out, and Poke checks the puck off McDavid's stick. Desharnais fighting for it behind the net. Now Ferraro's got it, but he loses on the stick check. Fed back to the point now by Nugent Hopkins. Bouchard cross ice, moving in. Opportunity there for the Oilers. They send it back toward the point. It winds up on the stick of one of the players on the far side of the ice, but it's knocked away from him, and the Sharks will regain control. They get another penalty coming up. Edmonton's got the puck, and the penalty call is going to be high sticking. So that happened in a little confrontation on the far side of the ice. Why don't we pause 10 seconds for station identification on the San Jose Sharks Audio Network.
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0: Well, John Klingberg wasn't too crazy about the holding call that it issued at 1:51 that put the Sharks down a man. And now with 20 seconds left on his penalty at 3:31, a high sticking call against Zach Hyman in a battle for the puck side of the net makes this 4-on-4, and James Sheppard an opportunity here for a faceoff in the Edmonton zone.
1: Yeah, big win there. Boys are all over it. Quick 3-on-2. You know, I think it's great. They look, he's so good with the puck.
0: Here's Celebrini with it, stick handling, dropping it back. Dickinson cross ice. They're looking for Celebrini, racing down the left side, but the feed is blocked. It was a good idea by Will Smith to try to angle that through, but the Edmonton defense held, and they're able to get it to center ice and clear. And now the penalty on Klingberg is over, and the Sharks have the power play for about a minute 35. Here's Celebrini leading out of the way to center ice. Down the left side, across the line, throws it to the right wing. Not the best of passes, knocked away. Edmonton Savoy goes down the left wing. He loses on a stick check, but trailing the play, here's a chance. A backhand shot right on goal is taken, and it is saved away by Nedeljkovic, and he hangs on. That was a pretty good job by Jason Dickinson to get in there to get the opportunity. As right now, we've got a faceoff coming up to the left side of goaltender Alex Nedeljkovic. We're in downtown Edmonton, at least the arena is, our broadcast booth in the town of Leduc, which is close to the airport, I think. Off the faceoff, controlled now by Orloff of the Sharks. He and Wenberg play catch with it, and now Celebrini will drop it back, and the power play resumes. An exchange of passes, Celebrini across the line, holds it in after his first pass got blocked, looks for Toffoli far side of the ice, but that's intercepted and cleared all the way down by the Oilers defense. Nedeljkovic is good with the puck. Oilers are changing. He fires it ahead. Now it's Smith over to Wenberg. Zone entry for the Sharks. Stopped by Wenberg on the left boards. Backhand pass off the board. Celebrini stick handles. Moves down into the corner. Cuts back behind the Edmonton net and banked it off the end board right to Wenberg at the near side. I don't want to say that was an accident. I think it might have been on purpose. Now it's Smith sending it back to the point. Klingberg out there. Feeds Celebrini. Gets the puck back. Klingberg has it. He shoots it. Good save there made by Ingram. Smith trying to go back to Klingberg, but it's swept away. That's Dickinson checking it aside. Smith goes on the back check to try to take it away, but Dickinson, all he's thinking about is getting it all the way down, and he does. Less than 25 seconds remaining on the penalty here to the Oilers' Zach Hyman. Celebrini rushes up the ice, throws on the right, Misa is on. He loses on the stick check. Oilers regain, and Spencer Stastny tries to clear. Can't do it. Good keep-in by Sherwood, but his backhand pass stolen away, and the Oilers will clear, and that'll do it for the very first Sharks power play. So here's Misa with the puck to center. Across the line, feeds on the right, Sherwood moves in, fires the shot wide. And the rebound caroms all the way back to the Sharks zone. That will not be an icing. As Dickinson back to recover it. Uh-oh, gave it away, but the centering attempt by the Oilers intercepted, and Misa poked it out of danger. Knocked ahead by Sherwood. Here's Eklund skating across the line. Got hit hard in the right-wing corner by Bouchard as he got the puck, but Misa kept it in. Tried to slip it back to Eklund or to Sherwood, but the Oilers defensive sticks got in the way, and the Edmonton team coming back down the right-wing side dumps it into the Sharks zone. A headman feed is tipped there by Barkley Goodrow. He's just on the ice. He moves down the wing, hit hard by Darnell Nurse, who grabs the puck. Zach Ostapchuk, native of St. Albert here in Alberta, tried to poke it free, couldn't get it. Oilers back the other way, and here comes McDavid. In across the Sharks line, slides a pass over to his left. There's Nugent Hopkins, feeds back to the point. Waiters changing. Ekholm feeds left side. It comes across the rink, and boy, that was an open man at the near side of Nugent Hopkins, but Barkley Goodrow just got his stick on it. Now Bouchard moves in. Centering attempt blocked by Nick Leddy, who's back in the lineup today for San Jose. Bumped up the boards by the Sharks on the rebound of that play. They get it out, and San Jose is looking to make the play here, as Leddy has. Tries to feed it ahead. That was intended for Wenberg. Make that Gaudette, but it was blocked, and the Oilers throw it back into the Sharks' end. Here comes Wenberg moving right to left. Nothing to score. Wenberg stick handles to his right. Across the line. Gains the zone. Cuts back behind the Oiler net. Stick handles to the near boards. Throws it back to Orloff. Cross ice. Now it's Klingberg. He doesn't have the lane to shoot, so he banked it off the right boards and got it in deep. It came all the way around. Orloff worked it loose, but it went off the stick of Sherwood. And Edmonton will be able to skate out 3-on-2. Oh, that's a good block by Sherwood. Knocked the puck away. Down the right comes Wenberg moving in. He's got Orloff. Score! Dmitry Orloff jumping up into the play, gets a perfect pass and tips one in for his second goal of the year. Sharks 1, Oilers nothing.
1: Great play by Alex Wenberg. You even saw him right before and earlier in that shift. He took the puck wide, he protected it, he went around three or four different Oilers. Quick bounce back the other way, and he was just dialed in on that pass right on the tape.
0: Absolutely perfectly placed. What a great tip by Orloff. That had to feel good for Dmitry, who scored on the road in Toronto in his very first Sharks goal all so long ago. And that was a big one with a fist pump for him as he makes it 1-0 San Jose here in Edmonton, quieting the set-out crowd. Time of that goal, 7:24. Orloff's second, and it comes from Alex Wenberg. And how about his value coming back into the lineup? San Jose goes on the attack right off the faceoff, but it's knocked away. Edmonton with it. Moving from left to right, they dump it into the Shark zone. San Jose back to retrieve it. Smith poked it free, and here comes Orloff throwing it out to Smith. Now to Celebrini. And now on the left to Graf. He's at the blue line, tried to chip it in, but the puck ended up going over the glass and out of play. So we've got a stoppage. We have 12:09 left in the first period. So far, so good for Sharks hockey. Dmitry Orloff's second goal of the season comes at 7:23. It's San Jose 1, Edmonton nothing. We'll be back on the San Jose Sharks Audio Network. Well, Macklin Celebrini is leading the Sharks on this road trip with 3 goals and 3 assists, but Michael Misa leads the team in scoring against Edmonton. He has 3 points in the 2 games. And Misa, the 18-year-old, is out there right now, centering Tyler Toffoli and William Eklund for a draw inside the Oilers zone, just to the right of goaltender Connor Ingram. Official word on the Sharks' goal, Dmitry Orloff, second from Wenberg and from Sherwood at 7:24. San Jose taking lead against the Oilers once again. Third straight year they've done that this season. Right back down in the Sharks' zone. Edmonton able to push it into San Jose territory. Nedeljkovic inside the net to our right. Made the stick stop. Feeds near boards. And Leddy banks it forward. Here could be a chance here for Eklund down the left. Across the line. Drop pass. Misa the drive. But that is blocked by an Oilers stick. So Edmonton takes it. That was a mini 2-on-1 break that the Eklund got the pass from on. He got it from Leddy on that play. Good heads-up play by Nick. It's now the Sharks in the offensive end. Eklund trying to get it. Work free. Ferraro sends it toward the net. Blocked. Now it's off the skates of Toffoli, but Darnell Nurse takes it back, and he angles it forward and barely gets out of the zone. Sharks scoop it up. Ferraro will circle back as San Jose needs to make the line change here. 11:15 to go. Period number one. Sharks 1, Oilers nothing. Here comes Wenberg down the left across the line. Little drop for Sherwood, who kind of falls down, chasing the puck. Wenberg pursues. Now Sherwood got it back. Dickinson pops in for San Jose. Sam Dickinson throws it back behind the Oiler net, but Ekholm was there to check that pass aside. Held in. Pavel Regenda feeds Wenberg far side. Looks for a man in deep in Vinny Desharnais, former Oiler. Cuts back behind the Edmonton net. Takes his man down now as he tried to push it forward. And they're going to call Vinny Desharnais for tripping on this one, even though he was the puck carrier and he was trying to poke it forward there against Evan Bouchard. But Desharnais goes into the penalty box at 9 minutes and 10 seconds. And James Shepherd, the Sharks are down a man again.
1: It's tough luck for Desharnais. He was trying to stick handle, trying to pass it up. His stick's like, 8 feet long? So once it gets stuck in there, it's tough to get it out. So I get it, unfortunate, but this power play, like you said, first in the league and at home on the road and in general. So tough one, but the Sharks get a win here by Ostapchuk and on the faceoff and hopefully get it down.
0: Zach Ostapchuk is out there alongside Barkley Goodrow to start this PK. Edmonton power play over 30%, but they miss fire on the pass. Bouchard tried to get it to McDavid, but he's got to regroup in the neutral zone. He brings it back in, loses on the stick check to Dickinson. Trailing the play, the Oilers recover with Nugent Hopkins handing off to McDavid at the near side. He curls into the circle, goes down low to Nugent Hopkins, walks into the right circle, stick handles, cycles it back down to McDavid, who moves right to the faceoff dot, looking for a man in front in Savoy, but that cross-seam pass knocked down by the Sharks. Zach Ostapchuk couldn't clear it, and now it's taken away by Edmonton, and they poke it down the left boards. Good stick use there by Sam Dickinson to knock the puck free. Solid defense here as he's out there with Ferraro, and Sam Dickinson playing the right side of the D in this PK. Held in, McDavid has it. Right wing board, stick handles away from Goodrow, who lost his stick on the play. Here's McDavid across the ice, the shot scored! Ryan Nugent-Hopkins just standing there watching all of the McDavid magic, and Connor McDavid stick handling across the ice, fired it back across the seam, and one-timer there for Nugent-Hopkins ties the game 1-1.
1: Nugent-Hopkins had to put that exactly where he put it. Nedeljkovic made a great play to get across there. It looked like he had it covered, and it just slid in there on the short side. So that's what happens. It's a game of inches, and Nuge had a great shot there. Again, it was perfectly placed here.
0: Well, Nugent Hopkins gets his 18th goal of the season. And as you heard in our Sharks warm-up program, head coach Chris Knobloch is really going to rely on him with the absence of Leon Draisaitl out with the injury for the rest of the regular campaign. Right now, the Sharks get it back off the faceoff. Power play goal there for Nugent Hopkins, number 18 on his season. McDavid will get the primary assist. They were playing catch with it all around the rink. Coming back the other way now into the Shark zone. Nedeljkovic out, made the stick stop behind the net. Sam Dickinson's namesake, Jason Dickinson, just got throttled by a good body check from John Klingberg, and the Sharks managed to get it out of the zone. Oilers dump it back in. Nedeljkovic stops it. This time he flips it to his left. It came along the near boards. Jack Roslovic has it back. He tosses behind the San Jose net, but Macklin Celebrini is there quickly. He gets it ahead to the birthday boy, Will Smith, 21 years of age today. Smith will drop for Celebrini, who carries to the red line and shoots in. That line will come off now, and the Michael Misa line is stepping back on. That's Misa, Toffoli, and Eklund up front. Ferraro, along with Nick Leddy, back on defense. Ferraro playing the right side with Shakir Mukhamudulin, scratched by coach's decision today. In the neutral zone, Oilers try to poke it up to the Sharks line. And Vasily Podkolzin couldn't get it. Puck goes off a skate. Should be offside here at the Sharks line. And it is, as the puck goes into the zone after the Sharks entered the fray. And so we've got a break in the action with 8:49 to go in period number one. This broadcast is coming to you from Rogers Place in Edmonton. The score, the San Jose Sharks won. The Edmonton Oilers won. This is the San Jose Sharks Audio Network. Face off inside the Shark zone and taking the puck. The Oilers score. Connor Murphy on the point, gets the draw, waits for a whole layer series to develop in front of goaltender Alex Nedeljkovic, and somehow he sneaks one in. That makes it 2-1 Oilers with 8:45 to go. We said that face-offs were one of our Toyota keys to the game, and there's an example of how it can go the other way.
1: And even that shot from the point, it had to be a seeing eye shot. There was three or four guys right in the way. Couldn't see much of anything. Saw it the last second. By that time, it was too late.
0: Well, Connor Murphy was acquired from the Blackhawks, as was Jason Dickinson at the trade deadline. Dickinson came here on March the 4th with Colton Dock, who's not playing tonight, for Andrew Mangiapane and a conditional first-round draft pick in 2027. And, of course, Murphy arrived on the scene on March the 2nd for a second-round draft pick in 2028. So Chicago loading up on a couple of future items and giving Edmonton a little bit more depth. Murphy gets credit for that goal, and it's now the Oilers moving in looking for more. They lead it 2-1. They come in. Here's Murphy again shooting the puck. Nedeljkovic gets a little piece of that as he drives down the center lane, and there was a lot more room for him to see the puck that time instead of all of the layers of traffic that set up on the play that he scored on. Sharks send it back the other way, tipped by Sherwood into the offensive zone, pushes and shoves with Nurse. Nurse knocks him down as the Oilers at the near sideboards with Bouchard on the ice, bank it back to center and go for the change. Here comes Orlov. He's got the Sharks goal, moving right to left. San Jose to the red line. Orlov shoots one in. Ingram in goal to our left, flings it around the boards, kept in. Klingberg throws toward the net. That is deflected wide by Oiler traffic in front. A chip play into the left corner. Now it pops out in front of the net, but the Oilers intercept, and here they come. It's McDavid flying down the left wing side into the Shark zone. Curls away from the check from Ostapchuk. And now the shot from a point. They're taken by Ekholm. Turned aside by Nedeljkovic into the far corner of the San Jose zone. Ostapchuk wins the battle. Sharks flip it out. Klingberg gets on the left, and there is Gaudette making sure he's at the red line before dumping the rest of the way down and getting the change. Barkley Goodrow is the one who stays out there for the extra couple of seconds. Celebrini's line gets on the ice, and there's some ferocious back-checking by Macklin as he gets control of the play, enabling the Sharks to poke to center. Smith back to Celebrini. Crisscrosses. Smith feeds on the right, looking for Graf. The puck bounced on him at the last second, and so now it's loose in the left-wing corner, and Celebrini will backhand left point. Letty stops it. Returns Celebrini. Turns in the left circle. Tries the shot. Blocked. It's loose in front. A scramble for it. Graf couldn't get it. And the Oilers gobble it up behind their own net, but they can't clear. Letty kept it in. Feeds behind the net. Celebrini reached for it. Couldn't get it. Now he's looking for it again from Ferraro, but Mario's got it. Oh, it's off his stick. He's going to have to pop back to center ice to get it. And he's got control, but that allows the Oilers to change it up. Celebrini. Lead pass. Graf moving in. Backhand shot. Save made down low by Ekholm, and it's gloved out of the air and knocked out by the Oilers all the way down the ice. That was a good play by Jack Roslovic.
1: Yeah, it was. You know what I saw right there was a couple of those turnovers that we were talking about last game against Ottawa for the San Jose Sharks. Edmonton's been doing that a couple times, so we're hoping that...
0: Here comes Sam Dickinson for the Sharks, walking into the zone, shooting it on net. Save made, little scrum as Ingram holds on. The Oilers are a little sensitive about contact with their goaltender, as that's happened a few times in recent weeks, especially to Connor Ingram. And so the sticks get up and the guys get a little ill-humored, but they get separated by the linesman, and it doesn't look as if any penalties are going to get called. Let's not forget, the Sharks are in 10th place in the conference. They're trying to get right back in. They're very close to being in a playoff spot. But the Oilers are also looking at first place in the division. Can you imagine if they can get ahead of Anaheim and Vegas? They're only 2 points behind Anaheim in the standings.
1: Yeah, big games for both teams. Edmonton really wants that. Home ice is huge in the playoffs, obviously. And San Jose wants a chance to get to the dance. So they're both going to be going real hard here tonight.
0: Misa drops the puck, gets the draw. He gets it back to Eklund, to Foley. Eklund, Dickinson the drive, save made. Rebound poked at there a little bit by Edmonton. They couldn't clear. Shot toward the net again by the man on the right point. That's Desharnais, but it went wide of the goal. So it's cleared back out. Edmonton has a power play goal here. And they have a 2-1 lead. That goal by Murphy, his fifth, from Jason Dickinson and Jack Roslovic. Here's another shot by the Oilers. They score! What in the knick-knack, paddywhack, give a dog a bone is going on here? That puck just sort of popped out to the slot, and Nedeljkovic should have had it, but it was a play from the left circle, and the Oilers from Vasily Podkolzin just put the puck in on a play that never should have happened.
1: We said this a couple times. It happens so quick. There's nothing plays. That should never have been a goal. It wasn't even any real big mistakes. Good forechecking by the Oilers. And I feel bad for Nettie. I think he saw it in there in a couple of shots that just kind of come out of nowhere. So it's not really a 3-1 game for Edmonton, what we're seeing right now. Hopefully they can turn it around here with a couple of big shifts.
0: Edmonton 3, the Sharks 1. Vasily Podkolzin getting credit for the goal. That is going to be his 16th goal of the season. So the Sharks had the 1-0 lead in this one. And Edmonton just went bang, bang, bang. Let's see what San Jose can do here. Across the line, Ragenda feeds to his right. Here comes Wendberg, turning away from a check, dropping it back. Klingberg the drive, and that somehow gets stopped by Ingram as it ended up going through some traffic, but Ingram dove to his left and held onto it.
1: Well, it's good to see Wendberg. It seems like he's getting creative. He's getting really comfortable with the puck. He's doing a lot of things. He's not forcing anything. So if he keeps playing like that, I can see a couple more goals in his future, goals or assists.
0: A break in the action. This broadcast is coming to you from Edmonton's Rogers Place. It's the Oilers 3, the Sharks 1, with 5:20 to go in the first. You're listening to the San Jose Sharks Audio Network. Well, Connor McDavid and Ryan Nugent-Hopkins are picking up where they have left off, in spite of the fact that Leon Draisaitl is no longer available to this team. Edmonton scoring 3 unanswered goals. Nugent Hopkins getting his 18th of the season on the power play at the 10-minute mark from McDavid and Bouchard. Then at 11:15, Connor Murphy got one through a seeing eye play through lots of traffic for his 5th of the year from Jason Dickinson and Jack Roslovic. And now at 14:18, Podkolzin gets his 16th of the season, assisted by Adam Henrik officially. They might give a point to Ryan Nugent Hopkins, and if that's the case, he will have another milestone for 800 points in his NHL career. We'll wait for that. But right now, here's the Oiler attack into the Shark zone. To the slot. Shot right on by Hyman. He wants something, but That's a nice stick stop by Nedeljkovic, and the Sharks able to clear it back to center. Dump back in. Hyman looking for it. Trying to stick handle around Letty. Can't do it. The veteran able to stick check it aside. Will Smith takes it back, and at the end of his shift, he will knock it off the left wing glass, and it'll be short of icing. So the coaching staff gets the line change that they desperately want. Behind the goal line now. Picked back up by Bouchard. He moves it out for Edmonton. Tosses on the left wing side across the line. Here's a long shot taken by Jake Walman. He's got that bomb, but the former Shark put it wide of the net. Rebound near sideboards. Kept in by Nugent Hopkins. Nugent Hopkins gets it across the rink. It's tossed in deep at the near sideboards. Little bump there on Walman by the Sharks. Good job there by Regenda. And now it's knocked free. Down the left side comes the San Jose attack. Into the zone comes Sherwood. He and Regenda get it around the boards. Regenda's going to have to try to play it as he got the return pass not out. And it's kept in by Ferraro, but his pass, a weak one to the slot, was knocked away. So Ferraro regroups at center right. Shoots one in. Right wing side corner. Down to 3:37 remaining in the first period. And it is the Oilers 3 and the Sharks 1. Fed down the ice by the Oilers into the Sharks' end. Dickinson and Desharnais are back to get it. And now, here's Ostapchuk at the Sharks' line offensively, but couldn't get the zone entry. Desharnais does. He carries into the Oilers' zone. 3:10 to go, first period. Around the boards, Sharks forecheck on the far side of the ice. Knocked forward, not out of the zone. Held in there by Gaudette. Gaudette to Goodrow. Now Ostapchuk trying to put his hit on his man. But Connor Murphy, who has a goal tonight, is able to get control behind the net.
1: Oh, it's great to see the fourth line's out there throwing their body. That's what they need. They need to get the guys going, a little bit more energy. Not that the games have been, you know, lackadaisical or anything like that, but it's good to have that energy going forward.
0: Moving back ahead, Edmonton on the attack with 2.5 remaining in the first period. They hand off at the near sideboards. Spencer Stastny throws it back to the point. There's Putt Colson. He's got a goal today. Flings one around the boards to the near side. Knocked away. Nice defensive play by Misa. Throws to the middle of the ice. And here comes Eklund out to center. One-on-one against Walman. Skates on against him. Moves into the corner. Now drops it back to Klingberg, who gets in deep. Dropped it back. Here's Misa trying the shot. It's blocked. Loose puck comes to the near sideboards. Klingberg is in deep there, trying to get it behind the net there to Eklund. Eklund reaching in. Digs it free from Spencer Stastny, but then he runs into a check. That's a heck of a job by Walman to steal it. And now it's Kapanen on the right wing side that gets the pass for the Oilers. Minute 55 remaining in period number one. Sharks down by the score of 3-1. Neutral zone play. Edmonton gets it back. They throw into the Sharks zone. Edmonton in control of this game right now, as they're just tossing it around and having a good old time with it. The Sharks are trying to get some groove back here. Minute 30 remaining in the period. Knocked forward to center ice. And dumped in. Behind the net, centering play. Graf is there, trying to stick handle with it. Drops it back to the point. Desharnais cross ice. Here's Ferraro, the shot on goal. And it's a save made there by Ingram. Coming back the other way. Good back check by Graf. Stopped Edmonton's McDavid from pivoting around the defense with the puck as he was trying to gain the zone entry at full speed. The Sharks, Celebrini digging at it. Can't get it. Edmonton throws it away. Poked at there. As Celebrini reached for the play, but went off his stick, and there's a minute remaining in the period. Sharks need a line change. They will get it. Wenberg's probably been the Sharks' best forward so far in this first period. He's back in the lineup after missing the last game with an upper body injury. Alex Wenberg has an assist. He's to center. He's across the Edmonton line. Chops a backhander around the boards. It's kept going by Sherwood to the point. Ferraro checked immediately. That's a heck of a job there to knock it out for Edmonton's Roslovic. And now with 30 seconds to go in the period, it's dumped back in by Sherwood. To the right corner. Hustling for it. Regenda trying to get it. Work free. At Sherwood in the corner. Sends it across the rink. It bounces back toward the point. Sam Dickinson the shot block. And Wenberg drives to the goal from the left side. That is a really good save with 16.3 seconds left in the period for Connor Ingram.
1: Yeah, again with Wenberg, he seems to always be in the right spots, you know. He's getting the puck in good spots. Even on that one, he's kind of in a... just in an open area, but the puck kind of finds him. So when you have that confidence, it almost seems like the puck is a little bit magnetic and comes to you when you're in those right spots. So it's good he's low and slow in his own zone. And then the offensive zone, he's making the smart moves and the puck's just finding him.
0: Well, we've got a 3-1 Edmonton lead right now. San Jose had the lead in this game, but unfortunately, it is evaporated. Off the draw, Letty with it. Exchanges with Dickinson. Nick Letty on the right side of the D. Gives to Celebrini. Fans on the puck. Feeds it back to Letty. Shoots toward the goal. And it's a save made. Final 6 seconds of the period. Maybe one more chance. Letty cross ice. Here comes the shot by Dickinson. Turned aside by Ingram. And that's it. The first period is over, thankfully for San Jose. As they were outshot 10-8 by the Edmontonians. They were outscored 3-1. And Edmonton with goals by Nugent Hopkins, Connor Murphy, and Vasily Podkolzin take a 3-1 lead into the first period dressing room. Tough way to start for the Sharks against an inspired Edmonton team.
1: Yeah, and it didn't seem like, you know, the period kind of went in waves. I feel like, I mean, this is kind of normal, but whenever the puck's in the other team's zone, that's who was really taking over. And it's just those turnovers and getting the puck in the zone, because in the last minute and a half or whatever it was, Sharks look great. And that's just having momentum in there, having the puck down low. And obviously, if you're in the offensive zone, the other team can't score. So more of that stuff, more getting the puck in, keeping it in, and being, you know, playing as a team together, all five guys.
0: It is a 3-1 Edmonton lead here at Rogers Place in Edmonton at the end of one. Back after this on the San Jose Sharks Audio Network. Welcome back to Edmonton and Rogers Place. I'm Dan Rusinowski between periods one and two. The Sharks are trailing by the score of 3-1 to the high-powered Oilers. Even without Leon Draisaitl, this is a club that has to be reckoned with in the defensive zone. Nick Letty is back in action in the NHL for the first time since January the 16th on the road in Detroit. Played one game for the San Jose Barracuda during his assignment there. And Nick Letty joins us from the Sharks dressing room. Nick, your impressions of the first period?
3: You know, there were times where I thought we were pretty good. They capitalized on a few opportunities. Obviously, like you said, they're a high-powered offense. And I think we just got to do a better job taking away their time and space. And that, I think, should limit some chances.
0: One thing I want to ask you, as a veteran of so many games in the NHL in your career, so many young players don't realize that they have a lot more time to make something happen and make a decision and shouldn't get, shall we say, nervous when the puck comes in their direction. How long does it take for a defenseman to develop that?
3: I think it's just experience. You know, there are times where you need to move it quick, and there's times where you can maybe hold on to it a little bit. I think that depends on the player who is maybe forechecking you or coming on you. So, you know, I think that just comes with time, and you know, some guys are different. Some guys need visual with video, and some guys just, like myself, need to be in the experience and be in a situation.
0: I know you rely on your experience when you haven't played a game in a while, but what's it like going right onto the ice and get thrown to the wolves with McDavid on the ice surface?
3: Well, there's no better way to get into it, right? You know, things are happening fast either way. And, you know, I think just making those quick plays quick and relying on the guys around me to help me get comfortable.
0: Dmitry Orlov scored a nice goal for your team, but then their power play got them back into the game. Tell me about Mario Ferraro as a defensive partner. He seems to communicate really, really well on the ice. How is it playing with him?
3: It's good. You know, he's got a little bit of everything. Good skating, good first play. Obviously, you've seen his shot the last couple games and his playmaking ability.
0: Tell me a little bit about the rest of this game. What do you have to improve on? Where can you be better?
3: Like I said earlier, taking away time and space. We got to get to our forecheck and create chances. We had a few chances there and just got to bear down.
0: Appreciate your time, Nick. Thanks for having us on the air, and good luck the rest of the way.
3: Thanks, appreciate it.
0: That is Nick Letty of the San Jose Sharks joining us between the first and second periods. San Jose's trailing by the score of 3-1. We will be back on the San Jose Sharks Audio Network. We're in the first intermission. The San Jose Sharks trail the Edmonton Oilers by the score of 3-1. In period number one, the Sharks took the lead 1-0 when Dmitry Orlov jumped up into the play, took passes from Alex Wenberg and Kiefer Sherwood. Just a great play by Wenberg to get it to him. And his tip-in at 7:24 was his second goal of the season. First time he scored since the Sharks were in Toronto all that time ago. And Alex Wenberg getting his 300th career assist on that play. The Sharks led 1-0. But then the Oiler power play got them going at the 10-minute mark. Ryan Nugent-Hopkins getting his 18th goal of the season, assisted by Connor McDavid and also by Evan Bouchard. All the big guys coming through without Leon Draisaitl available to the Oilers for the rest of the year. Nugent-Hopkins with his 799th career point, and Connor McDavid his 799th career assist on that play. Then the Edmonton team took a 3-1 lead, make that a 2-1 lead, at 11:15 when Connor Murphy had a seeing eye puck that got through several layers of traffic to get by Alex Nedeljkovic for his fifth of the season. Jason Dickinson, no relation to the Sharks, Sam, got one assist, and Jack Roslovic got the other. Then at 14:18, suddenly it was 3-1, a play that never should have happened. It popped out to the left circle. Vasily Podkolzin's got that great release, got his 16th goal of the season, the play courtesy of Adam Henrik, who picked up the lone assist on the play. Shots on goal in the first period, 10-8 in favor of the Oilers. And so the Sharks certainly have a challenge after one period of play here in Edmonton. You must see Macklin before the season ends. That is the mantra for Sharks fans the rest of the way. The San Jose Sharks return to the tank on Thursday, March 19th for Vietnamese Heritage Celebration Night. It honors the Bay Area's burgeoning Vietnamese community. Get your tickets now at sjsharks.com/tickets. We will return to Edmonton with more of our coverage right after this on the San Jose Sharks Audio Network. Right now, goaltender Alex Nedeljkovic takes the net to our left, and the Sharks look to get their groove back here in the second period. Of course, this is the last of a five-game road trip, and James, the Sharks a golden opportunity. If they can finish with a 3-2 record, that would be a successful time away.
1: It's been a long road trip for them, so to do what they've done so far is great. They can still get more here. I think a win would be huge for them. There's still lots of time left in the game. They do those things that we talked about, and I think they're going to be they're going to get lucky out there.
0: Well, we are underway. Maybe they get some luck right here as the Oilers in their own zone with the puck, flipped it over the glass and out of play. Darnell Nurse will take a seat in the penalty box. 2 minutes delay of game over glass. And that happens at the 12-second mark of the second period. Fresh sheet of ice out there. No time like the present for the Sharks right now.
1: Might as well, right? Wenberg's been good on the draws. He's out there still trying to find something there going on the bench, but boys look ready. Orlov's, he's feeling good tonight, you can tell already. Max ready to go with Toffoli's in front of the net. I don't know what they're talking about out here, though.
0: I don't know what the delay to start this is. Normally they would drop the puck and let it go. But there is an extended delay. The Oiler bench door is open. And one of the referees is over there, Morgan McPhee, having a chat with the Oiler coaching staff. And I'm not sure what they're doing here. Are they trying to say that the puck did not exit over the glass?
1: Well, look at the replay here. It kind of...
0: It hit the glass on its
1: way
0: out.
1: I think they think maybe, is it different if it goes in the penalty box? I thought that was just over the bench.
0: They're saying it's definitely a penalty. So they looked at it, I guess. It is a penalty. Delay of game over glass for Darnell Nurse. 12 seconds into the second period. And as we said, for the Sharks to go on the power play now is huge. It's brought to you by Power Business Technology. Copiers and printers for your office needs.
4: Edmonton timeout.
0: Edmonton timeout, it looks like. So they wanted to rest people. And the Sharks will use the opportunity to think about it. They've got their top power play out there. Smith, Celebrini, Wenberg, Orloff, and Toffoli. And Tyler Toffoli comes over and wants to know what is going on here with the delay to the start of the game. Was that an Edmonton timeout or a referee's timeout? I can't tell. But we shall see here.
1: I think Edmonton's saying it hit the glass on this side before going over.
0: Right,
1: which
0: was a deflection.
1: Mean,
0: right.
1: Right.
0: That's what they're saying. I think it dribbled over it.
1: I don't know the ruling if it hits the exact top of the glass. What
0: yeah,
1: the ruling
0: then,
1: is
0: then
1: there?
0: It would be a penalty.
1: Well, they might have a case there.
0: Well, they might if it did do that. But I think it was wobbling, and I think it went over. So we're going to have to, let's hear it.
5: Edmonton is challenging the play to determine if the puck was tipped or hit the glass prior to going out.
0: All right, well, there it is. If it was tipped, that's another story. I don't think it was tipped either. So the question is, did it hit the glass or not? Now, that is something they're going to challenge here. So Tyler Toffoli came over and said, hey, let's get our power play going. But Oilers took a long time to decide that. They let them have that time, too, which is unusual. We are only 12 seconds into the second. And this could be a huge turning point of the game if this goes back the other way. The officials are looking at it right now. And that gives us enough time to remind everybody that our next exciting broadcast of Sharks hockey will take place on Thursday at 6:30.
4: After Edmonton's coach's challenge, the puck was ruled to touch the top of the glass. Therefore, there is no penalty on the play.
0: There it is. Exchange back. They said it did hit the glass. No penalty. It was close. And so the result is no power play for San Jose Sharks hockey. How do you like that?
1: Well, kudos to the Edmonton Oilers for figuring that out, because that's a huge one. And they have those replays so quick now, you know. You couldn't always do that back in the day. But now that they did it, you might as well check and make sure and go after it. Unfortunate for the Sharks.
0: Successful challenge by the Edmontonians at 12 seconds of the second period. So the Sharks, where are they going to drop the puck? It's in the offensive zone for San Jose, but they put it off to the left side of Connor Ingram, who's in goal to our right for this middle frame. With all that rest, the Celebrini group is going to be out there with Desharnais and Ferraro on defense. Off the draw, it's in front, Graf shoots, point-blank save by the goaltender Ingram. That was a golden scoring chance for the Sharks.
1: Well, I'm not exactly sure, but he set up Will Smith behind him.

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1: 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Held in by Orloff on the point, winds up, blasts it, glove save made by Ingram, and he covers up. And right now, Connor Ingram is one of the best players for the Edmonton Oilers.
2: He is doing well, and it was a good shot selection by Mac there. We saw a couple times last game where he wanted to pass across for that back door, but he has a really good shot here. It just went off his shoulder, so I like that he's doing that.
1: That was good, a heck of a save.
2: A heck of a save.
1: Zadarini trying to go top corner, glove side, and he was a couple of tenths of an inch away from getting away with that.
2: Yeah, it was. It was a quick shot, quick release. Ingram stood his ground in there.
1: Roslovic wins the faceoff, but the Sharks get it back, and an angle shot by Toffoli from the right side just missed the net. Oilers might have a chance up the left wing side. Here they come, moving in. The shot on goal, kind of a long, soft one, gloved easily by Nedeljkovic off the stick of Jason Dickinson. Dickinson acquired from the Chicago Blackhawks near the deadline, along with another teammate in a separate trade, Connor Murphy. Murphy has a goal today. He was picked up for a second-round draft pick on March the 2nd, and then Dickinson arrived. He was a little more expensive. He came with Colton Dock for Andrew Mangiapane and a first-round draft pick in 2027. And obviously, the Sharks are looking on with interest on that because San Jose is going to get the first-round pick. As a result of that, it looks like. Off the faceoff now. On the point, here's Roslovic holding it, feeding it to the left. Shot by Wallman. That's dangerous from the left circle, but he missed the net. And it's all the way down. Toffoli's giving chase, but Stastny's going to get back just barely ahead of him. And he guns one around the boards behind his own net. And here come the Oilers quickly to the Sharks' line. Nugent Hopkins checked by Letty behind the goal line. Nick Letty grabs the puck, banked it forward, tipped there down the ice by Goodrow, but he's behind his own blue line. So that goes all the way down for icing. It's been a while since Nick Letty played a game in the NHL back on the 16th of January on the road in Detroit. Had an assist in that game and then was on the bench. And then he was reassigned to the San Jose Barracuda where he played one game, also with an assist. And since he has come back and rejoined the Sharks, but this is the first time that he has played. He sat out 18 total games, including four straight since his recall. Letty with the puck off the faceoff, grabs it. Gets bumped a little bit there by Kapanen, but fed it ahead. Now a lead pass goes to Gaudette. Stick handles to his right across the line and fires one just inside the blue line. And a good little stop there by Ingram. And the Oilers get the rebound back. Moving from right to left, they carry to the Sharks' line. Putt Colson moves into the offensive zone, fed it around the boards. Nurse on the point ends up with it, shoots it. It's blocked by Gaudette. There's a race for it, but turning to get it back there. Nurse effectively banked it off the left boards. Putt Colson hands off, and here comes Kapanen. Down the left wing. He's a right shot. He turns counterclockwise, and then from the boards, throws it back, exchanging now, along with Putt Colson. But the return feet a little bit off the mark, and it winds up behind the net. Good forecheck there by Adam Henrique, works it free. At the near side for the Oilers, it's Kapanen moving up the boards. Drops it off, Wallman cross ice to an open spot off the right boards. It's kept in, it's Nurse to drive, blocked. And the Sharks pick up, and they will try to exit the zone, and they'll do it. But now Dickinson for San Jose will fire it over to Letty. He will toss it out as he got bumped hard there on the far side of the ice, but he's able to shoot one in. Pretty effective job there by San Jose to get it in deep to the Oilers zone. That was Max Jones who got a piece of Letty on that play. Max Jones is a pretty big guy, former first-round draft pick, still trying to find his way in the NHL. Oilers on the attack, moving from right to left. It's 3-1 Edmonton early in the second. Here's the aforementioned Max Jones behind the goal line. Loses on the stick check there to Nedeljkovic, the goaltender, who poked it away. Wenberg with a nice check finish, and the Sharks gobbled it up on the right wing boards. And here they come up the right wing side. But a pass by Ferraro is off the mark. Moving back in, McDavid going into the zone, and he fans on the puck as he tried to deke the play, and it rolls into the goaltender Nedeljkovic, who heaves a huge sigh of relief. Meanwhile, right in front of him, some pushing and shoving as Trent Frederick, the grinding winger, getting involved there in front of the goal line as the Sharks pounced on McDavid.
2: Well, it's a great stick by DeHarnay. He sees McDavid with speed, which is not good for any D looking up watching him come in. So

0: Great stick by him. McDavid tried to slide underneath, but like I said, 8-foot stick just to get his big body in the way.
1: He is a big man, and he is not only tall, but he is wide.
0: He's wide.
1: Very strong guy, really popular player in the Sharks dressing room, and that's no surprise to anybody in Edmonton because it was the same story when he was here. 3-1 Edmonton on top. Oilers throw it into the Sharks zone. A bouncing puck knocked away by Colin Graf. Hands off to Dmitry Orlov, and he feeds to Celebrini, who moves it out. Here's Macklin down the left, across the line, little drop pass. Will Smith trying to chop it in deep, struggled with the puck, and the Oilers regain. It's McDavid on the ice, feeds it on the left wing side. Ekholm walks into the zone, tried to center it, but there were only white sweaters there, and one of them, Dmitry Orlov, intercepts, sends the long pass out off an Oilers stick. It bounces into the Edmonton zone. Celebrini is trying to settle it. He's got it. He sends to the slot off of a stick of Regenda. Kept in by Ferraro. Sends in deep off the end board. There's Regenda poking at it, but the goaltender Ingram is there to cover up. 15 minutes, 14 seconds remaining in this second period. The Edmonton Oilers have a 3-1 win over the Sharks. So far, the lead is by 2 goals. They'll drop the puck to the right side of Ingram. Mises line out there again for the Sharks. Letty and Dickinson on defense. So Letty is a left shot playing on the right side here. Normally, Vinny Desharnais would be in that spot. Obviously, the Sharks changing the D around a little bit. As right now, Nugent Hopkins leads the way out for Edmonton. Got to the Sharks line, realized that his teammates were onside, offside that is, so he just had to circle back to his own zone and get things reorganized. Jason Dickinson on with Roslovic and Nugent Hopkins. Dickinson trying to poke at the puck, so did Roslovic. Neither could get it. It pops around the Sharks zone to the near side. 14:43 to go in this period. Edmonton up 3-1. And San Jose comes up with it out of the pile, and Nick Leddy starts to look it out. A long pass on the left. Eklund tips in. Sharks make the change defensively. As Dickinson looking for the play, can't control it. Gaudette in the neutral zone has it, and he rips it off the boards and in deep to the Edmonton zone. Long change period here, so the Sharks go into forecheck and pressure. Nice job by Goodrow to get a piece of it after Gaudette poked it free. It's in front of the net, and Gaudette had a chance right at the side of the goal. He chopped at it. It was stopped by Ingram, and again, we have people in ill humor right in front of the goal crease. As Nurse was in there, Gaudette was in there, and the Sharks all get them separated. This fourth line trying to get their kind of juices flowing here in period number two.
0: Yeah, good job by Barkley Goodrow. You might as well. I mean, Ingram's playing solid in there, and they're trying to get bodies in front, but if you can get in there and just disrupt them a little bit, throw a couple punches, no penalties, get them off their game, might as well do it and just distract Ingram as much as you can.
1: 3-1 Edmonton. Our next broadcast, as I mentioned, is going to come up in just a couple of days. On Thursday, we'll be back at SAP Center on the air at 6:30 p.m., 7 o'clock face-off time, as the Buffalo Sabres come to town, and the Sharks look for revenge from that really tough game that started this road trip. Sabres are really having a great season. It's fed to the slot. Here's a shot right on by Misa. Good pad save by the goaltender. Held in by Ferraro. Fires it down the left boards, but it's knocked down by Wallman. Feeds it up the boards. Nice keep in by Ferraro. Chops it ahead. Turning. It's taken out back near side. Misa looking for the pass. His shot is blocked. Michael Misa poked it back. Desharnais on the point. Shoots one. That got through, but a glove save made by Ingram. And play called. And there was a lot of nothing going on there, but the Sharks made a little something out of it as Misa had that chance from Celebrini.
0: Well, they're buzzing, which is important. I think that last shot was kind of an easy one, but once you get one shot, two shot, that's when Ingram kind of gets out of control. So good keeping by Ferrari to keep that play going.
1: We've got a break in the action. This broadcast is coming to you tonight from Rogers Place in Edmonton. 13:49 to go, second period. The score, the Oilers 3, the Sharks 1. This is the San Jose Sharks Audio Network. Marvel Superhero Night featuring Spider-Man swings into SAP Center April the 4th at 7 p.m. as the San Jose Sharks face off against the Nashville Predators. That should be a very important game near the end of the year. All fans receive a collectible comic book featuring specialty Macklin Celebrini cover. Do not miss this one. Visit sjsharks.com/tickets. Off the faceoff, Misa dishes, Klingberg shoots. There's a man in front, Celebrini, but he couldn't tip it. Now it's Misa on the point, fires one, save. Sherwood had it for the rebound, and that's a really good defensive play by Bouchard to just get a little piece of him and knock it away from what could have been an open net tip-in.
0: Yeah, he was right there. Sherwood's looking for one, too. He hasn't scored in a couple games, and he's doing a great job in front of the net. Bouchard, who's, yeah, he's not maybe the best defensive defenseman, made a huge play there because it was a wide open net.
1: Yeah, that was a very important play for the oftentimes defensively lacking Evan Bouchard, but he makes up for it. He's leading the NHL amongst point scorers on defense, and he's got an assist tonight. So Evan Bouchard now has a total of 78 points. He's got 19 goals. He's one goal away from getting to 20. And I've always said that's the defenseman's equivalent of scoring 50 if you're a forward. Off to faceoff. Sharks have the puck, but Celebrini is stripped of it by Nugent Hopkins. He gets as far as the red line before he stepped up to there by Klingberg. And the Oilers able to pick it back up and shoot it in. Celebrini lifts it out. Oh, this could be a break for Misa. That's a hand pass or a high stick?
0: High stick.
1: Oh, man.
0: But it was close.
1: So,
0: he wasn't
1: so
0: call
1: close
0: it
1: to being
0: did, yeah.
1: legal, and they decided to call it. Otherwise, it would have been a breakaway for Michael Misa.
0: I thought they'd let him go with it, and then if they challenge it, they challenge it kind of thing. But
1: yeah.
0: He thought about it for a couple of seconds and called it. Sherwood's not happy about it.
1: Well,
0: can't really tell if it was or not. But
1: he did touch it.
0: He touched it for sure.
1: So, unfortunate for Sherwood. Shakes his head a little bit. Notice the lines have changed around a little bit here in the second period. But one thing that we've got right now is we got Wenberg with Eklund and Toffoli. Puck goes down the ice, and it's icing against the Oilers. Meanwhile, on the far side of the ice, Sam Dickinson goes over the officials and said, "My stick just got slashed out down to the ice." That's normally a penalty in the NHL these days.
0: Well, I don't agree with the penalty. I know it is a penalty, but I think you got to be strong in your stick. So not yeah. saying that he's not, but if it happens, then that's just part of the game.
1: Well, you're old school like me.
0: I'm old school.
1: I say why not be able to do that, but I think the reason why they do it, it's a technology penalty because you can actually break a guy's stick these days with those composite sticks.
0: Yeah.
1: So unfortunately, that's sort of the way they deal with it. Off the draw, Dickinson in the neutral zone, sends one forward. Off a stick, recovered by Connor Murphy back there. He's out there with Darnell Nurse defensively. Nurse lifts one diagonally all the way back to the Sharks' line, but Dickinson's a good skater, gets back there for San Jose. He carries behind his net, whips it around the boards. Could be a chance here. Toffoli grabs it, lead pass, Necklin. Now to Wenberg, gains the zone, drop pass, Dickinson shoots, stick save! Made there by Ingram. Rebound gloved by the defensively oriented Murphy out of the slot. And Edmonton will be able to grab it and clear it out. Bud Cole's in at center, has it. End of his shift, shoots one in. Sam Dickinson back for the Sharks, protects the puck. Good job there against Henrik's forecheck. Boy, a hard hit there on Sherwood as he poked the play forward. But San Jose's on the attack, coming back the other way. Dumped into the offensive zone. That was a big hit by Max Jones on the far side of the ice. He's a big man. That's one of the reasons why he was drafted in the first round, originally by Anaheim, but still trying to figure out what he's all about in the NHL, but that's part of his MO. Down the left side comes Trent Frederick. Frederick and Jones forechecking. Sharks steal it. Good to see Sherwood right back at it. He carries up to the blue line, dumps in. Gaudette takes a look, feeds it back. Here's Ferraro's shot. Score! Mario Ferraro. I'm not sure if that was tipped or not. I don't think it was. Ferraro now has a three-game goal-scoring streak, and the San Jose Sharks are back in this game. It's Edmonton 3 and the Sharks 2. Regenda was in front of the net. We'll see who they credit it, but if it's Ferraro's goal, and it should be, it'll be a three-game goal-scoring streak for number 38.
0: Well, you can see Regenda. He's checking his stick on the way out, so I think he got a piece of it. Yeah, and Ferraro's got a hot stick, so, you know, could have went in anyways, but he got a little piece of it right in the bottom of his stick right there. In front.
1: Oh, that's a great, great little tip there by Regenda. So he will get credit for the goal. And Ferraro will get the assist. And that'll be the ninth goal of the season for Pavel Regenda. Mario Ferraro on a real hot streak in offensive zone play. Now he now has a three-game point-scoring streak at two goals and two assists. And the way he's playing wouldn't surprise me if he scores one later.
0: I know. I thought he was going to, too. I'd love to see him keep shooting.
1: Sent to the net by Edmonton. Knocked away there by Nedeljkovic. Right in front of the goal was Zach Hyman. That was dangerous. Here's Desharnais skating left to right. Pursuit by Hyman. Gets up to the blue line with it. Gains the zone. Shoots in deep. Graf is in there trying to get it. A bouncer. It's Graf, Celebrini, and Misa. New line combination this second period for the coaching staff. McDavid the other way. Gains the zone. Drop pass. Ekholm shoots. Good challenge. Good pad save by Nedeljkovic in the puck. Rockets its way back to the Edmonton blue line on the rebound. An interception there by the Sharks, but Misa can't quite control it. That make that Celebrini. Celebrini now pushing it forward, and Edmonton will headman it the other way. McDavid down the wing into the Sharks zone. Puts on the brakes with a man Goodrow on him. Sends it across the ice. Great defensive play by Celebrini to knock it away from Nurse. But Nurse gets back and makes the defensive play on Celebrini's pass intended for Smith. Back in come the Oilers. An opportunity for Edmonton toward the goal there, but a Roslovic chance never really got to the goal. Instead, Desharnais backhands it off the boards. Not out of the zone. Back-checking. Smith gets a piece of it. Nugent-Hopkins recovers. Shoots one from the left-wing circle, but it's wide. Kind of helter-skelter right now. In the offensive zone, Jason Dickinson for Edmonton. Tries to center it in front, but it's knocked away. Nugent-Hopkins put it back to the point. The shot there taken by Murphy. Pushed back on the deflection off to the right-wing corner. Desharnais finished his check there on Roslovic, but now it's picked back up behind the goal line, and a good job by Ferraro defensively there. Knocked the puck away from Jason Dickinson. Celebrating on the ice, recovering it, throwing it over to Will Smith. Tips to the right boards, knocked it forward, couldn't get it. Now he gets it back and shoots in. And the Sharks will need to make a change here, unfortunately, with 9:50 to go in the second period. Edmonton now leading 3-2. Pavel Regenda getting credit for his ninth from Ferraro and Adam Gaudette at 8 minutes and 17 seconds. Fired forward now by Edmonton. They put it off of a deflection into the crowd from center. So they whistle it down and will drop it in neutral territory. And we've got a break in the action here at Rogers Place in Edmonton, Alberta. The score, halfway through the game. 9:38 to go on the clock in the second period. The Oilers 3, the Sharks 2. This is the San Jose Sharks Audio Network. The bracket is set. Do not miss your chance to witness the thrill of the 2026 Division I Men's Basketball West Regional. That will take place live in San Jose on March 26 and 28. Get your tickets now for some great basketball action at sapcenter.com/S. Make that sapcenter.com-NCAA. Well, Alex Wennberg making a big difference in the lineup, returning tonight after missing the last game against Ottawa, picked up his 300th career assist. He's back on the ice. Edmonton 3, San Jose 2. As Ferraro, shooting the puck toward the net, got his big assist, as it turned out, on the ninth goal of the season for Pavel Regenda. With that net front presence, he really makes a difference in this team. Coaches love that sort of stuff. As right now, here's Toffoli on the right wing, turning, throwing it across the rink for Orloff, who took it off his skates, breaks it forward. Toffoli's looking for it, gaining the zone from Eklund, but it's knocked away. And so here comes the Oilers attack back into the Shark zone. That's Kasperi Kapanen throwing it back behind the Sharks net, fit around the near boards. Toffoli's got it, leads it out. Here comes Wennberg to center. Across the line, one against two, loses on the check. Toffoli trailing the play, recovers it, he has it, he shoots it, it's just wide. It was a really good play by Toffoli to keep it in, just missed the net. Nick Leddy goes in deep, gets caught, knocked away though by a back-checking Regenda, and it's taken back by Sherwood, and he banks off the left boards and gets it deep. Then behind the net, here's a centering play by the Sharks. Regenda got it all the way back to the point. It's fed to the right, here's Leddy, the drive to the net, that's a good save by a sprawling goaltender, Ingram. Nick Leddy getting one toward the net there.
0: Well, it was a good play by Sam Dickinson. He kind of fake shot and then just threw a rocket pass over. And Nick Leddy got that puck through. There was a lot of traffic. Even Ingram, when he saved it, he was kind of sideways coming out, you know, not really square to the net. So I like that. Keep doing that.
1: Notice that the defensive pairs have been changed up by assistant coach Doug Huda here. As normally Dickinson had been playing with Vinny Desharnais, but now he's with Leddy. And I think it was Ferraro with Desharnais in the second period. Adam Gaudette's the right-handed shooting center, but he loses the draw here to Jason Dickinson. Fed around the boards. Sharks forecheck, though, grabbed the puck back. It's poked that far side by Gaudette down the boards, but it's cleared back out by the Oilers. Letty's back to get it. There's no icing, so he retreats to control. He's checked by Nugent Hopkins. He pokes a one-hander up the near boards in his own end, but he's going to have to take it back. And he turns behind the net, gets a return pass back as Dickinson got hit hard by Jason Dickinson. They're not related, and they certainly don't feel like it there. Leddy down the left wing side, stick handles into the zone. Tried to make the play from the left wing side to get it to the slot where Sherwood was waiting for it. Sherwood ends up getting knocked down on the play there by Connor Murphy. Back the other way come the Oilers into the San Jose end. Nurses up ice in deep, one against two. Kind of sandwiched there by a combination of Dickinson and Leddy, but he got it around the boards, but Will Smith ends up with it. He skates to center, tried to make the move to the middle, but the puck went off a stick. Just an unfortunate there.
0: Yeah, he tried to come on the inside. I don't mind that. I think he's going with lots of speed. He might as well try that if it's...
1: Smith in the slot, gets it from Celebrini, and shoots one on goal! And that's a good save by Ingram, who's making the stops he needs to keep the Oilers in front 3-2. As Will Smith is looking for a birthday gift right there. He just turned 21 years of age today. Remember when you were 21?
0: No, I don't. That was way too long ago. But it was fun because I was playing. But hey, this is fun too, being up here with you.
1: Hey, we're having a great time having you with us. James Shepherd is the voice that you're hearing, a Sharks alumnus who really understands the game. And we've been enjoying his insights these last couple of days. Off the faceoff now. Sharks down 3-2. Loose in the right wing corner. A little collision. Graf went down to the ice. So the Oilers clear it out. Graf can't touch the puck there as it comes back into the zone. He was ahead of the play, so he had to tag up. Oilers get a chance to headman, and it's up the right wing side into the Sharks' hands. It's McDavid over there with Hyman. Chopped away from them by the defensive players. It's Desharnais behind the net, fighting for it. Worked it free. Ferraro poked it loose now. Misa gets it free. And the Sharks able to put that pass diagonally out of the zone. A little dangerous to do that, but it's Macklin Celebrini. And he did get it out of the zone, but unfortunately not to a teammate. Oilers on the attack, back down the left side. Kapanen gains the zone. Turns off the check. Check by Celebrini. Throws behind the net. There is McDavid. McDavid thought about passing to the point, then dropped it off far side. Set put Coles in there. Stick handling with it. Loses on the check to Graf. Now recovers. Keeps it in. Feeds to the middle. Always a good idea to pass it there to the man in the middle of the ice. Stastny. Now it's getting back. Put Coles in. Tips a pass right on net. That was a feed from Wallman. That was a really good save by Nedeljkovic.
0: Yeah, he fell backwards on that one, and it was kind of a weird tip.
1: Kapanen feeds far side. In front of the net, Spencer Stastny back on the left point now. The Oilers keep it in. That's Szymanski with it. He'll exchange passes. Szymanski has it right in the middle of the point area. Holds it. Looks to make the play. Has it blocked by Graf, who feeds to Celebrini. He's at the red line and just shoots it all the way down. Sharks had better hurry up and get the change. They almost had too many men on the ice. Oilers have a chance to break down. 3-on-2. Down the right wing side. Here comes the shot toward the net. And a save made there. That was off Trent Frederick, who arrives in ill humor with Barkley Goodrow. Linesmen step in quickly between them. Trent Frederick is a tougher guy, but that was a pretty good chance on goal.
0: Yeah, he's a big player, but that all started from a weird dump-in. I mean, Macklin made a great play by getting it hard all the way around, and they just got kind of screwed up because it was just so close to being on the bench. Next thing you know, 3-on-2, and Frederick gets a shot.
1: Well, they were thinking about getting the guys off the ice so there wasn't a too-many men on the ice penalty, and that was a big part of it, too. We've got 5:41 to go, second period. The score, the Edmonton Oilers 3 and the San Jose Sharks 2. We'll return to Rogers Place in Edmonton with more coverage on the San Jose Sharks Audio Network. 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All of that benefits the Sharks Foundation and youth in our community. Off the faceoff, quick shot by Darnell Nurse right on. Good glove stop by Alex Nedeljkovic. He was a little bit shaky to start the game, but he has really picked it up here as the game has gone on.
0: Yeah, there was a couple weird shots right away from him there, so that's always tough as a goalie. I mean, being a goalie is always a tough position, but now he looks a little bit more calm. He sees the puck a little bit more, and when he doesn't, he's getting in front of it anyways.
1: Now we're keeping our eye on the Hilton San Jose out-of-town scoreboard. Jonathan Taves has tied the game for Winnipeg at home against Nashville in that critical game with a minute to play in the third, and now they're headed to overtime. What a game that is. Right here, we've got a face-off and a broken stick. Cleared back out. That was one of the Oilers who did it. Getting around the players. Here's a breakaway coming in for Sherwood. He shoots. He scores! Kiefer Sherwood just tied the game 3-3 with 5:24 to go in the third. The play looked harmless enough inside the zone. One of the Oilers, Hyman, lost his stick. He went back to get one. That created some room, and Sherwood pounced on the play as it was cleared out, and Kiefer Sherwood scores a gigantic goal for San Jose. For Sherwood, that is goal number 21 on the season, and it ties the game up 3-3.
0: Well, it was a weird play because who's that? Hyman broke his stick. Went over, Murphy's there, the puck's bouncing, and I think it gets a little bit confusing on what's going on. Puck squirts out, Sherwood takes advantage, and he's got a big shot, and that one was just placed perfectly.
1: Boy, that was a heck of a wrist shot. Glove side, just ripped that thing. And it was just a play off of the boards.
0: Assisted by Darnell Nurse.
1: And it just went right by Nurse, and Sherwood raced and took advantage of the fact that Hyman was going back to the bench to get a stick. Oh. Off the faceoff, here come the Sharks. Toffoli breaks in. Had a chance to move it to the forehand, but that's a good play there by Jason Dickinson to knock it away. Jason Dickinson makes a big difference in this team. You know, when he played for Chicago this year, he had two assists against the Sharks. Just seems to love to play against the men in teal. Right now, the Oilers trying to get their groove back as the Sharks have tied this game 3-3. Tense action here in Edmonton as we expected. 4:50 to play in the third, in the second period. Pardon me. 4 minutes, 50 seconds to go in the second period. Edmonton throwing it around. Bud Colson's got a goal, sends back to the point. Good keep in by Wallman. Turns to the forehand, shoots right on save made. There's a rebound in front. It's grabbed by Eklund, puts it off the boards, and he just barely got it out. That was close.
0: Great scrambling saves by Nedeljkovic there. He's dialed in right now. It's great to see him.
1: Right now in the neutral zone, coming back. Edmonton on it. McDavid shoots one in. Nedeljkovic plays it. Ned sends it ahead. There's Misa with it, moving left to right. Checked by McDavid, but he exits the zone. Now he turns it back, and now we've got trouble. Way out of his net is Nedeljkovic. He swung and missed at the puck, and it was just sitting there. And then he got a second chance with Savoy going the wrong way. That was another lucky break for the Sharks in goal right there. Behind the goal line, sent to the slot by Edmonton. Knocked away. Nice job by Misa there. One-on-one against Savoy. And the Sharks break out with Celebrini moving left to right. Celebrini on the wing across the line. Stick handling, twisting, turning. He's in a phone booth. He does a complete 360. He banks it over to Misa. Tried to get it back to Celebrini, but that's a good defensive play by Ekholm to get his stick on that. 3-3 the score, 3:40 to go, second period. Nedeljkovic in goal to our left. Makes the stick stop. Gets it around, and Celebrini moves it out. He's to center. Leads for Smith on the left. Cross the line. Back for Celebrini, breaking down the middle. Pass a little bit ahead of him, so the Oilers able to break it up. So the Sharks settle it down again and go right back to the offensive. As Vinny Desharnais dumped it in. Weird hop off of the goaltender behind the net and off the backside of the net, luckily for him. And he recovered it, sent it around the boards. And finally, Edmonton Murphy will be able to lift it clear and back into the Sharks' end. Kept in by the Oilers. Could be a chance here on the right wing side. Angle shot. Save made barely by Nedeljkovic. That was a shot by Max Jones on the far side that had a lot of steam on it. They're back on the ice by the Sharks. Stapchuk going into the zone. Trying to forecheck on the play. Knocked back. Here comes Darnell Nurse for Edmonton. Across the Sharks line. Cuts to his left. Shoots one. Stick save made. Bounced off the end board and right back to the crease. Stopped there and covered up by Alex Nedeljkovic. So he's on his game. I'll tell you that in the second period. Connor Ingram certainly having a strong game too. And we are all tied up 3-3.
0: Well, he's made a couple good saves. And he's made three times with his stick. He's made some interesting plays, but really good ones. He hit, I think he hit Macklin right in the middle for a breakout play, just like a third D. Stopped the rim right there, and then it's been pretty scrambly, so I'm glad he covered it up and let the guys breathe.
1: Face off right side of the goaltender, Nedeljkovic. Edmonton wins it. They get it back to the point. That's a great block by Regenda on a hard slap shot by Jake Wallman, and he really can blast it. Regenda gets up and gets back into the play. As the Sharks dump into the offensive zone, Sherwood's grinding it out, trying to chop at the play, can't get it. Regenda back checks, gets a piece of the puck, and Letty tips it back to Regenda, and he gets it ahead of the red line and backhands down the right boards. Into the zone. It's Sherwood fighting for control. Gloving one down into his control. Being checked there at the side of the Oiler goal by Wallman. Works loose behind the net. There's Sherwood again. Spins to the right corner. Backhands toward the point. Letty kept it in. Sends it right back to Sherwood in the corner. Centering feed. A one-time shot by Regenda. That's a great save by Ingram. On the point, Sam Dickinson shoots. Wide. Rebound. Letty's going to pinch in. He's got a backup in Gaudette who holds it in play. He and Letty hang onto it right along the boards, but finally it's poked out by the hard-working Oilers.
0: Oh, Sherwood's doing well. He's being a dog on a bone out there. And then he feels confident, makes that nice little in-between-the-pass for a nice little chance out front there.
1: Well, he got that unassisted goal on the flubbed-up play when Hyman went back to the bench to get a new stick after losing one or having it broken. Sherwood just jumped up, and it went by Nurse. That's why the game is tied at 3. Eklund is out there now, along with Wenberg. Wenberg behind the Oilers net, backhands all the way to the point. There's Orlov, gives it back to Wenberg. In front for Eklund, one-time shot to Foley, the chance, it's blocked. Loose puck poked at by Eklund from his stomach, but the Oilers pick it back up. Jason Dickinson moves right to left to the Sharks line, and the Oilers dump it in deep again. Better on the board, stopped there by Edmonton. Spun around near side. Ekholm moves in deep to the corner. Centering attempt blocked there by Klingberg. And Wenberg, always in position, goes to grab the puck. Gets things settled down. Well, he got blasted there on the far side of the ice.
0: Yeah, he's not happy with that one.
1: He is not happy at all because he had already delivered the pass. He's looking at the ref. No penalty call. And remember, he had the upper body injury that kept him out last game. Hyman back the other way. Loses on a combination check to Graf and Orlov. Just going to keep our eye on Wenberg to make sure he's fine on the bench. Meanwhile, Ekholm goes to Bouchard. He backskates. He shoots. There's a pad save. Rebound poked at by Hyman, but he inadvertently knocked it away from his teammates. Edmonton keeps it in. They're starting to crank it up here. With 20 seconds to go in the period, we're in the final minute. A turnover, though, by Edmonton. Up ice comes Celebrini with speed. Veers to his left. Crosses the line. Lead pass intended for Misa. Knocked away. And the Oilers pick it back up. Here comes McDavid. Seconds remaining in the period. He's stick-checked there by his old teammate, Vinny Desharnais. 3 seconds to go in the period. 2-1. And the first portion of this game is over. The second period comes to a close. And we are all tied up at 3 in a very exciting game here in Edmonton.
0: Oh, it's fun. It's back and forth. That last one could have been dangerous for McDavid with the little turnover there in the middle, but boys came back. Good job by the D to take away his stick, take away his time, and nothing happened for Ned there in the net.
1: Late in the second period, a really good chance for Pavel Regenda right in front of the goal, and he let everything go on that play, but just good coverage by Ingram, and he had another save on Toffoli, too, very late on a kind of a scrambly rebound right in front of the net. So you have to credit where credit is due when it comes to the Edmonton netminding on both sides of the ice. They've had their moments, but they've also had their great moments. Stand by. We've got our second intermission coming up. This game is coming to you from Rogers Place in Edmonton, Alberta. The score, the Sharks 3, the Oilers 3. At the end of the second period, you're listening to the San Jose Sharks Audio Network. Back in Edmonton, we've got a barn burner of a game. 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Let me tell you, the food is fabulous. The experience is great. You can have a business event. You can have a family party. You can do whatever you want. But let me tell you, it will be an experience that you will never forget, especially with the Sharks in the throes of a playoff race. Now, just about ready to start the third period here at James Sheppard. And we're in a situation where the Sharks have to feel pretty good about their chances here. They were much better in the second period after the coaching staff flipped the lines around a little bit, changed the D pairs a bit, and it seemed like that the Sharks responded.
0: Yeah, sometimes just a little change can do everything for you. And kudos to the Sharks. They stayed in there 3-1, down 3-1 in the first period. It's not a fun place to be, so good job for them keeping into it and getting a couple goals out of that.
1: Right now, Macklin Celebrini doing a little salesmanship with one of the referees, Morgan McPhee. And I'm wondering if he was talking about that late hit against Alex Wenberg near the end of the second period, because the referee kind of ignored that. It was pretty obvious he was looking right at it.
0: It was, and it was kind of not a cheap play, but I understand you got to finish your hits. But the puck was long gone by that time, and Wenberg just had nothing to do with that one.
1: By the way, they added an assist on the Sherwood goal that tied the game at 14:36 of the second. They gave it to Dmitry Orlov. So Orlov's got one goal and one assist in this game for the Sharks as we begin what should be an outstanding third period. Sharks 3, Oilers 3. Here we go. San Jose gets the draw and they dump it down the ice. Here comes Macklin Celebrini weaving in. Tried the shot, it got blocked, but he covers the puck. He grabs it, he shoots from his near side with Graf setting up the screen, but the puck went through and it was knocked away. Edmonton takes it. Two defensemen getting back for San Jose, Desharnais and Ferraro. And now it's Celebrini maybe going to take a penalty at the blue line as he dropped his stick, but down went one of the Oilers, McDavid. And Macklin looking up and saying, well, I guess we're going to get a penalty of some sort here.
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1: Tripping penalty on Macklin Celebrini. Let's pause 10 seconds for station identification on the San Jose Sharks Audio Network.
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1: So Macklin Celebrini gets a two-minute tripping penalty 31 seconds into the third period. The Sharks are all tied up with the Edmonton Oilers. And this is a very big penalty kill. Off the draw, McDavid on the ice shooting it toward the net, but the puck gets deflected over the glass and out of play. Edmonton is 1-for-2 so far in this game. That power play goal by Ryan Nugent-Hopkins at the 10-minute mark of the first period really got the Oilers going. This is the best power play in the game, even without Leon Draisaitl, and the Sharks are really going to have to be very, very tight here.
0: Yeah, they do have structure, but again, McDavid just kind of flies around and does his thing, so it's tough to defend.
1: Well, case in point, McDavid to Bouchard shoots one. That hit something and went off the glass behind the net. Rebound, bouncing puck, goes to the right corner, fed back to McDavid on the point. He stick handles to his left, gives to Bouchard, blast one, that's a big block by Desharnais. Rebound, Bouchard couldn't get it, poke free. Sharks, Desharnais picks up and clears. And on his way back to the bench, he gets a thank you tap from Alex Wenberg and skates off that big block that he just made moments ago. Evan Bouchard, 19 goals this season. We'll drop it back for Connor McDavid. Best player in the world across the Sharks line with Nugent Hopkins. Gets it back to McDavid. Tried to get it back to Nugent Hopkins. Good stick by Mario Ferraro. Blocked it, but the Oilers continue to control. Minute 10 left on the Edmonton power play. McDavid walks into the right circle. Shoots. Save made. There's a rebound. It's poked at. Where is it? It's still loose. It's back behind the net. And Nedeljkovic gets back to his feet in the nick of time. Big hit there by Ostapchuk on the far side of the ice, but Edmonton keeps it in play in the Sharks zone. They get it to McDavid near circle. To the point, Bouchard, back top of the right circle. McDavid dances, throws to the left, shot by Bouchard. That is a big block by Zach Ostapchuk. He gets back to his feet. The puck comes near side to Nugent Hopkins. Back to Bouchard, blast one, and two Sharks players go down, and they deflect it out of play. Barkley Goodrow and Zach Ostapchuk knocking it out of action.
0: Sharks bodies everywhere. It's great to see. Ned must be happy that he's got three big blocks in there. And you see, the love tap for on Wenberg for Desharnais there. And right when those two boys were down, they're giving love taps to each other too. So they're all playing for each other. It's great to see.
1: And how about Sam Dickinson scrambling and getting right into the fray right in front of the net? It's good to see a young kid doing that.
0: Well, he's big, big body. He could just cover the whole bottom of the net. He might as well, right?
1: Uh-oh. Face-off won by Edmonton, though. Edmonton's McDavid exchanges passes. He's got some room. He moves into the circle. He shoots. It's blocked again. And Mario Ferraro pokes the puck to his right to an open spot and backhands one all the way down. Great play.
0: Great play by everyone. They're really collapsing down. Make it easy on the goalie.
1: 20 seconds, now 18 left on the power play. A steal by the Sharks. A slap shot right on goal by Wenberg as he intercepts it at the Edmonton line. And that is a very alert and critical kick save by Connor Ingram. Edmonton trying to scramble back. Uh-oh, they feed it up the middle, splitting the defense, trying to. And checking the puck away was the Sharks' Sam Dickinson, knocking it away for McDavid. Back in, a shot by the Sharks toward the net. Pad save, rebound. Thrown to the net by Sam Dickinson, but it's wide this time. Penalty is over. Sharks back to even strength as Settlebrini's back on the ice. Here's keeper Sherwood moving right to left. Leap pass, Settlebrini moving in, throwing it to the front of the net. Rick Enda was there, couldn't quite get the stick on it. Coming back the other way come the Oilers. End-to-end action. On the right, Nurse crosses the Sharks' line on the pass. Backhands into the right-wing corner. Kasperi Kapanen is there fighting for control. Good little hit there by Orlov against his man. Dug free there by the Oilers. Worked loose, taken back by the Sharks, and Gaudette banked it forward. And Sherwood fields the bouncing puck and taps one into the offensive zone. He's able to one-hand one far side to Gaudette. Gets it back now behind the net, and he's grinding as hard as he can. Gaudette's reaching in there too. One against two, though. Tapped away by Regenda on the pass attempt by Murphy, and so it stays deep in the Edmonton zone. Good body hit there by Regenda at the end of his shift. Sharks get new guys on the ice as Connor Murphy, who's got a goal today, retreats back behind his own cage to get things reorganized. San Jose going with Eklund, Wenberg, and Toffoli right now. On defense, Letty and Dickinson. Letty staying with his man on the left, and the puck is floated over into the left-wing corner. Pud Colson is there. Stick handles away from Eklund. Got it back to the point. There's a shot. That's a big block by the Sharks' Tyler Toffoli. He applies the stick check from his stomach position, but the Oilers get it back far side of the ice, and a little shot from the angle is a big save by Nedeljkovic, and that was against his man Roslovic in front of the net. Roslovic poking at it. Oh, no, it's right near the side of the goal. That was almost knocked in by Nedeljkovic himself, but it stays out. Goes into the right corner. Edmonton backhands behind the cage. Letty is there, loses on the stick check. Edmonton sends it back to the point. Stastny, near side, Wallman. Over to the far boards. Now it's back to Stastny on the left point. He shoots it deliberately wide. It bounced off the backboard, off the end board, and knocked it out to center ice. So, 15:25 remaining in the third. It dumps into the offensive zone. Will Smith was kind of lurking around there, but didn't get it. And meanwhile, Orlov with a goal and an assist today. Rushes back into his own end. Can't get it. Here's a Henrique chance for the net. Save. Rebound. Score. That's Max Jones on the rebound. As the Henrique drive was stopped by Nedeljkovic, but the big wide body of Max Jones gets the stick on the puck. And the man who hit Wenberg late in the second period is now celebrating with his teammates. And it puts the Oilers in front 4-3.
0: Yeah, he deserved that goal. I mean, he's working down low. He's driving the net. He's doing all those things. So tough one for the Sharks, but still, the game's right there for them. Get one back quick, get a shift in here deep, and keep going.
1: They're 4:49 into the third. Edmonton taking the lead. Again, Max Jones getting credit for the goal. And for Jones of Edmonton, that is going to be goal number two on the season. Adam Henrique gets the primary assist. This is the fourth line. Jones, Henrique, and Trent Frederick. So that's a big moment for this Oilers team, because they cannot rely on Leon Draisaitl and McDavid to be out here in the third, because Draisaitl's out for the year. So they have to change things up and get more secondary scoring, and they just got it. It is Edmonton 4, the Sharks 3. San Jose needs to make something happen here again. Celebrini banks it off the boards, intended for Smith, batted away. Held in by the Oilers. Far side of the ice, McDavid throws behind the net. Hyman looking for it, but that's a good job defensively by Ferraro to block it. Now in the far corner, Celebrini takes down McDavid. And the Sharks win that battle. And backhanded around the near boards. There's some room for Ferraro to make a play. He stick handles out to the red line. He's on the left. He shoots it all the way down. And that wrapped all the way around the boards. Misa didn't get there in time. And Edmonton's Ekholm will clear it down. But there will be no icing. So Ferraro goes back to get it as the Sharks change. On the ice now, Goodrow. Ostapchuk. And Colin Graff. So notice the lines changing around again. Long play for Graff. He tipped it. Middle of the ice. There's a chase for it back in the Edmonton zone. And Bouchard is on it. Banks it forward. Zach Ostapchuk goes back to get it. He backhands far side of the ice. Returned up ice there by Klingberg. And Goodrow at the blue line of the Oilers. Spins and taps it deep. Right wing corner. Edmonton zone. Doesn't stay there very long. It's back at center ice. But Zach Ostapchuk gets it back. Takes a look diagonally up the left side. Graff was there. Got a piece of it. Knocked it in. But no sustained control for the Sharks right now. James Shepherd in the offensive end.
0: Yeah, there's not. But on a positive note, Ostapchuk's doing the great things defensively. He's covering his guys. He's letting the guys do the things. And he's really in the really good spot. So still like a little more pressure down there. But he's doing the right things otherwise.
1: Well, we have had a revelation with Zach Ostapchuk, because he can skate.
0: He can skate. Gets he's good.
1: There's a play to Regenda moving in. Shooting the puck just inside the blue line at the circle. Knocked away and wide. Cleared back to center ice. Roslovic down the left side. Pursued there by Sherwood, who topples to the ice but made the defensive play he had to knock it away from Roslovic. So Letty gets it back. Angles it forward. Regenda tips at it. Couldn't clear it out. Held in there by Stastny. Dumps it across the ice into the left wing corner of the Sharks zone. Sharks led. He got toppled to the ice there, but he gets back to his feet and grabs the puck. And he dishes off to his new partner, Sam Dickinson. Dickinson nowhere to go. Drops it back for Letty. He's just going to swing it. Uh-oh. Pickpocketed to the puck. Could be a chance for Edmonton here. They send it back to the point. Connor Murphy kept it in. Henrique tipped the puck, but it was knocked away. Letty, nice defensive position of the stick at center of the at the center of his zone. And he lifts one out to the neutral territory. But now he's going to watch as Edmonton dumps back in. San Jose gets it back. They've changed the D. They've got players coming off the ice now. Here's Wennberg moving through center. On the right wing across the line. Tried to slide a backhand pass in, but it was blocked by the Oilers. And Edmonton's quickly back to the Sharks' line. Savoy to Frederick. Passes across the rink. Here's McDavid moving in. Shooting the puck. It doesn't go. Instead, Bouchard across the ice. It goes to McDavid, left corner. Moves away from Orlov's check. Got it back to the point. It winds up on the stick of Bouchard. Far side, shot to the net. Save, rebound, score! That's Zach Hyman on the rebound. Again, in front of Nedeljkovic. Wins that 50-50 battle against the defense. Got his stick down and backhands it home to make it 5-3 Edmonton.
0: Yeah, they're getting inside in the crease, and I think San Jose could do that too. Get more shots on net, do that sort of thing, but they keep coming. Edmonton just keeps coming, and it's hard to defend against that.
1: Well, Zach Hyman gets credit for that goal with perseverance and intensity. And Hyman gets his 29th goal of the season on this play to make it Edmonton 5 and the Sharks 3. He had Wennberg right there and just got his stick loose by winning that 50-50 battle. But give Savoy a lot of credit against Klingberg just before that, too. So here we are. The Sharks are down by two goals again, but this time it's the third period. Oilers pick it up. They throw it from the corner, back in front of the net, but that was Nedeljkovic turning it aside. And Edmonton pokes it over to the far boards, and there's Ferraro to get it to Celebrini. Shovels ahead, and taken by Graff. Back on the ice on the left side. Miso looks for it. Couldn't get it. Samansky back in his own zone for Edmonton. Almost turned it over, but the Oilers defense held on that play. Little stick handling move. Got it around the boards for Wallman. Now at the near side boards, it'll be Bouchard that cycles back. Wallman and Bouchard out there defensively. They put it off a skate of somebody in front of a net. And almost a chance for Graf, but the Oilers break out. McDavid to the Sharks line, drops it back. Here's another stick handling move made by Kapanen. Shoots one, hits the side of a net. And now it's picked back up by Macklin Cetabrini. The Sharks have got to keep pressing here, but Cetabrini's backhand flip goes all the way down the ice. That'll be icing against the Sharks. So no line change allowed here as it comes all the way back. This is where you got to get your composure back. As you've given up two goals, you have to get your composure back and start going back to the structure.
0: Yeah, it's been a little bit scrambly. They need to take a deep breath here. They'll get a little bit of a breath here, but you can tell their sticks are on their knees. They're a little bit tired, so they need a change here. But they just got to play together. You know, when you get scrambled like that, support is so important. Play together, pucks on the tape, and just make it a little more clean.
1: So those two goals at 4:49. Jones's second from Henrique and Frederick made it 4-3 Edmonton. And then it became 5-3 at 8:12 when Hyman got his 29th from Savoy and Ekholm. Back to action. Cetabrini bumped in a collision in the neutral zone by Ryan Nugent-Hopkins, who is really going to be relied on with the absence of Leon Draisaitl. So far, he's got a goal, and he's played quite well. Puck back in the Edmonton zone. And moving into forecheck, Regenda and Sherwood. Regenda finished his check. Sam Dickinson steals it. A little exchange of passes, but the Edmonton defense got back there with numbers and just deflected the puck. You got to give them credit for that.
0: You do. They're playing well. Still offside. They're playing at home. I think that's a little bit easier too. You can play as a team a little better. You're at home. You feel a little bit better. They're doing the right things.
1: 5-3 Edmonton. We're in the third. Sharks valiantly trying to come back here as Regenda, who has a goal today, gives it over now. And here's Wenberg in across the line, racing over to the near side, turns, drops it back. Orloff, a booming blast. And that gets blocked. Big block by the Edmonton Oilers on that play. Trent Frederick taking all of it. The Sharks end up getting it back into the zone. They feed it rink wide. Orloff's got it. Shoots it toward the net. Deflected away. Orloff poked it. Got it toward the front of the net. But Toffoli had to go behind the goal to get it. He's trying to set up Orloff, who moved right back in front of the goal. But it's knocked back the other way by the Oilers. Stastny sends it rink wide. And it'll be flipped down the ice by Henrique into the Sharks zone. Both line teams' line changes here. With 9:08 to play in the third. The Sharks need two goals, not one, to even things up. How dramatic it would be if they can do it. Will Smith, at his 21st birthday, has been pretty quiet today.
0: Yeah.
1: Watches the puck go off his stick. Smith has been pointless in his last three games and no goals in his last six. So he would like to get going, and now's the time to do it. Zach Ostapchuk, who grew up in St. Albert, with his buddy Matt Savoy on the other side. Very good friends. They work out together in the summer, but they are opponents tonight. He worked it free. Smith turning, trying to shoot it, missed the puck. And the Oilers able to break one out, but they put it inadvertently into the bench area. On the play, they were trying to go off the low boards right in front of the benches. And instead, we get a stoppage of play. A break in the action. Tonight's game is coming to you from Rogers Place in Edmonton. The score, with 8:34 to go in the third. Edmonton 5, the Sharks 3 on the San Jose Sharks Audio Network. This isn't a renovation, it's a reimagination. 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And if you go there, you're going to be really impressed. The next several years, major work being done on the Shark Tank, and it will be a transformed building when all of the work is finally done. Kudos to the city of San Jose and our partners there, along with Sharks ownership led by Hasso Plattner, for just a tremendous, tremendous job. And all of the city fathers and the Sharks executives that work together on that, it's only just beginning. 5-3 Edmonton. Here come the Oilers looking for more. A little backhand chance toward the net by McDavid, who was stopped by netminder Alex Nedeljkovic, who has given up five goals so far on a total of 30 Oilers shots. Shots 30-26 in favor of Edmonton at this point. Sharks are getting some chances. You have to remember those saves that Ingram made in the second period.
0: Yeah, those come back to bite you now when you think, oh, you got time, and then now you're 8 minutes left, and you're just hoping that you can get a couple more of those.
1: Michael Misa gets the puck as the Sharks start to get reorganized here offensively. He gets checked, but Orloff recovered. Fan on the pass to the middle of the ice. Graf was there, but he had to snap it a little harder than he did. Nedeljkovic plays it behind his net to veteran John Klingberg. Long pass out, gets to Misa. He tips to the middle, he grabs the puck, and he is called for being offside on the play. With 7:56 to go, probably just as well. You can get reorganized with a faceoff right there at the blue line.
0: Yeah, might as well. I mean, it was a close one, but those long passes, if you don't have speed, they're kind of, you're just trying to get the puck deep, and if it's stopped there, then it's just kind of a broken play anyways.
1: Well, on the ice for the Sharks now. Adam Gaudette now is centering Regenda and Sherwood as the Rubik's Cube of line combinations continues to whirl for Ryan Warsopsky. Regenda loses the, I should say, Gaudette, pardon me, loses the draw. But the Edmonton Oilers can't attack. Sherwood on the right wing side, bodying up his man. Now it's poked at. Regenda's got it. And from the blue line, he chips into the left corner. Gaudette's in there hustling to get it, but the Oilers' Darnell Nurse did a good job and poked it away from him. But now it's a giveaway. Gaudette behind the goal line gives it over to Sam Dickinson. Can't get it. Sherwood backing him up on the point. Grabs it. Shoots it. That didn't miss by much. And Gaudette got the rebound off the inboard, and he just didn't get all of it. And he poked it loosely behind the net.
0: Great job by Dickinson coming down there. I think the D's going to start pinching more.
1: Here comes Roslovic moving in. Quick shot. Save made. Nugent Hopkins drives toward the goal, but that's a pretty routine save on the rebound by Alex Nedeljkovic, and he makes the stop with 7:17 to go in the third period. The Sharks need not one, but they need two to tie the game. It is a 5-3 Edmonton lead. We will return to Rogers Place in Edmonton right after this on the San Jose Sharks Audio Network. Okay, Sharks fans, this is not a suggestion. This is an order. Celebrate your next birthday on the ice with Sharks Ice. Skate, celebrate, and make memories with your friends at San Jose, Fremont, or Oakland locations. 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You will be very happy when you have an awesome time at the rink with your family and friends. And bring out the birthday cake. Get it done. Off the faceoff here. Sharks trailing 5-3. There's still time. 7 minutes to go and 12 seconds as the Sharks get the draw, but they inadvertently ice it. And so they will bring it all the way back inside the San Jose zone. They'll drop it to the right side of goaltender Alex Nedeljkovic. Right now the Sharks have Wennberg back out there with Eklund and Toffoli. And we've also got Nick Leddy out there with Vinny Desharnais. Puck dropped. Oh boy, Edmonton ends up with it. Sharks poked at it, but Roslovic gets it back. Cuts underneath. Leddy goes out to the slot. Couldn't get a shot away. Sharks had numbers there. And Vinny Desharnais gets it back. Leddy will get his pass. Banks it off the boards to Wennberg at the red lines. To Kennels to the middle. Feeds on the right. Here comes Desharnais up to the Edmonton line. Shoots one. And it's a glove save by the goaltender Ingram. Desharnais kept going. Ended up at the edge of the crease. Bear hugged a couple of his old teammates. Said hello. And now skates away.
0: Yeah, I like that play, actually. I keep seeing Wennberg making good plays. He was open there, made a good backhand sauce over to Desharnais.
1: Isn't he smart?
0: He's Wennberg. So smart. He's in the right spots. He's great. He looks so calm out there, too. I'd love to see a big slap shot by Desharnais. Didn't have that much time to get it off, but just looking at him, looks like it's going to go right to the back of the net.
1: Yeah, you're right. Settebrini is out there with Misa and Smith. This line's been together since the second period. Misa on the wing. Edmonton wins the draw. Misa, dished it off in the direction of Smith, but McDavid was lifting his stick on the play. Meanwhile, it's gloved down by Celebrini, but unfortunately he couldn't control it. The Oilers got a stick on it, and they backhanded it out. But Misa on the left wing boards drives it back into the Edmonton zone. 6:29 remaining in the game. Oilers wrap it around. That goes all the way down the ice. This is icing. The Sharks need to make this icing costly, but you got to have our Toyota key number 2 make that key number 3 come through, and that's faceoffs.
0: Got to have faceoffs, and it's the centerman's job, but everyone's got to be involved. So I think at this point, even a tie-up is a win. Get the boys in there to grab the puck and get it back.
1: Celebrini is right now 8-9 on faceoffs at 47%. Let's see how he does in this draw. Don't forget that Curtis Lazar, who normally has been out there at times for Edmonton, not available. Out with the injury. Celebrini stepping in here against another guy that's pretty good, McDavid. Here comes Orlov keeping it in to Celebrini behind the net. He's trying to slide it over to Misa, and he does. Misa fires it back to the point. And there is Klingberg to dish it back, but Misa is checked. He's got to come back to center ice to recover. He's got it, though. Orlov diagonally dumps it in. Sharks, are they looking for a change? Doesn't look like it. They don't get the puck either. So Edmonton sends it all the way down. That's icing and another lucky break for the Sharks. They get an offensive zone start. They were pretty close to getting a really good scoring chance on that last exchange.
0: Yeah, I think they had the puck moving. They had some good chances. I like what they do here. Put Sherwood in this big line out and get them attacking the net. They keep Macklin out there. for some skill. Wenberg's out there for the draw, maybe.
1: Yep, Wenberg's going to take the faceoff.
0: Like
1: you are correct, James. Wenberg, Celebrini, and Sherwood off the draw. Poked that. Does Macklin have it? Does Wenberg have it? Wenberg pokes at it against two Oilers on the left wing boards. Dickinson came in. Celebrini backing up. Keeps it in place. Shoots it. Just wide. That was from 62 feet out for Celebrini. In deep. Letty and Sherwood grinding at the puck. Celebrini is backing up Letty on the point. Worked loose. Letty keeping that skate up against the boards. Grabbed by Wenberg. Slides it back. Here's Celebrini. Shoots. Save made. Rebound. Sam Dickinson turns. But it's checked away by Bouchard. Rebound, not cleared out. Letty held it in for a second, but no, it does come out to center ice. The Oilers are changing, though. The Sharks have three guys back, so no problem for San Jose to recontrol that puck with Celebrini holding onto it behind the net. I got a funny feeling Macklin's going to be on the ice a lot the rest of this game. What do you think?
0: Yeah, like maybe 5 minutes.
1: 5 minutes and 8 seconds to go. He might get one rest, but he's going to play a lot. Right now, it's a long pass up the ice. That was a hope pass from behind the net there by Dickinson, who again just lost his stick on the play in a collision. So Letty gets it and skates out. Passes to Gaudette, who pokes it with one hand on the stick in deep. He's chasing it, trying to grind it. Good job by Darnell Nurse to kind of hold him off. Regenda has his stick back, kept it in. He turns, Graf near side feet, Gaudette the drive. And it looked like Ingram got a little piece of that, and it knocked away. Down to 4:35 remaining in the game. Edmonton 5, the Sharks 3. Here's Orloff keeping it in, dishing it right into the left corner from the red line into the Edmonton zone. Around the far boards. Henrique will drop it back. He's content to let the clock tick here as the Oilers keep it away from San Jose. Pass by Murphy to the middle. Oilers move it out. That's Dickinson for Edmonton shooting it in. And Oilers have it behind the San Jose net. Savoy loses on the check. Sharks get it back. Ferraro and Orloff bank it off the boards. And looking for it at center, it's Toffoli. He's got it, but he loses on the check. Taking it back now. Wenberg in the right place. Kicked it in his skates. Dropped it back to the D. But the clock is a factor right now. 3:50 remaining in the game. Wenberg gets the head man. Moves down the left, but across the line. Holds it, holds it. Cuts behind the goal line. Holds onto the puck. Put it back to the point. And, Klingberg fell down. It's a breakaway for the Oilers. Moving in. Backhand chance. What a save! Oh, what a stop by Nedeljkovic off of Pud Colson, who tried to take advantage of Klingberg falling down, but Nedeljkovic keeps the score 5-3. A break in the action with 3:37 to go. It is Edmonton 5, the Sharks 3. Back after this on the Sharks Audio Network. Well, here we go. It almost feels like overtime, but the Sharks need two goals, not one, to get things even. A faceoff is upcoming deep in San Jose ice following a sterling save by Alex Nedeljkovic on a breakaway caused by John Klingberg falling down. But Seely Putkolzin shaking his head. He's got a goal today, but did not score that one because of Nedeljkovic's focus. So a big faceoff. Wenberger's had a strong game out there. Loses the draw this time, unfortunately. Is that McDavid there? Yep, worked it loose. One hands went around the boards, but the Sharks' Orloff will pick it up. He throws it up the ice off of an Edmonton stick all the way down. No icing. So Ingram stopped inside of the goal, and Edmonton gunned it around. They got it back to the red line. Net is empty to our right as the goaltender, Nedeljkovic, is on the bench. Edmonton leads by two. Lifted out by Bouchard. Up to the Sharks' line. Settled by Celebrini. He twists away from a forechecker. Leads Regenda. He's up at the blue line. Sends it forward. Eklund moving in. Angle shot. That is tipped by Ekholm wide. Rebound kept in. Sherwood gets it to Eklund behind the net. Return for Sherwood, right wing corner. Sharks need two goals. 2:56 to go. They got the extra attacker on. Here's a play now by Celebrini to keep it in the zone. Can't quite get it. Oh, what a great defensive play by Celebrini. Feeds across. Eklund goes for the backhand play to the slot where Regenda was waiting, but the pass just missed. Regenda grinds it in the left corner. Settled down now by Bouchard. Clock definitely a factor here as the Sharks need two goals to tie. Orloff can't hold on to it. Intercepted by Regenda. Turn, shoots. Club save made by Ingram. Eklund's right there, but there's no rebound. And Eklund's got a guy putting a bear hug on him in Ekholm. So Eklund and Ekholm, two Swedes, having a couple of words, undoubtedly in their native tongue.
0: I'd love to hear that conversation.
1: I would too. All Eklund's trying to do is get controlled. He got boxed out after the whistle by Ekholm, and that caused a little conversation.
0: Yeah.
1: Okay, we're going to get a timeout here. Let's see. Looks like it.
4: San Jose, timeout.
1: Yep, Sharks call timeout. at 17:29 of the third period. What do guys talk about during the timeout, James?
0: Well, they're going to probably have some sort of structured play that they want to do. Of course, you got to win the draw first. But they're going to say, you know what, don't panic. We have time. Let's do it the right way. We don't want to just

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1: There. Drops it away from Nugent Hopkins to the point. Here comes the shot. Deflected just wide. Rebound Sherwood. Trying to send it in deep. Down to 2:05 remaining in the game. They send it back to the point. Orloff, right side. Celebrini just broke his stick on the play. It went wide. He's got to go back to the bench. Here's Sherwood with the shot. It's blocked. It's going to be cleared out by Edmonton. Celebrini is back. It's McDavid. And it's checked away by Sherwood. Good play by the Sharks to keep it away from the open net. The Oilers fans don't like it. Are we going to get a penalty or just a hand pass? A penalty is coming up. It's going to be for tripping, and it's going to be Sherwood. And Sherwood is not happy with the call, but he's going in, and that's going to hurt.
2: Yeah, that kind of does it. I mean, McDavid, I don't really agree with that call either. I think it's more of a push than a trip. McDavid just he tries to jump, so it looks like when he pushes him and he jumps,
1: yeah,
2: he looks
1: like
2: he's sliding
1: around. That was a good salesmanship there. He got bumped first. The stick was there, but it moved away before he fell.
2: Well, I think McDavid's just trying to jump out of the way. So I don't think it's McDavid's fault. I think he jumps. Sherwood pushes him, and it looks like he trips him because he just lands on the side. But
1: well, if the Sharks are going to come back in this game, they're going to have to score two shorthanded goals.
3: It's going to be tough.
1: It's a pretty tall order. They're down 5-3. Edmonton has the power play. As the penalty is on Sherwood for tripping at 18-14. So the Oilers throwing it around. And it's pulled free far side to the point. Ekholm kept it in. He looked for Kapanen and couldn't get it to him. Worked loose near side. Bouchard held it in. Got it over to Kapanen. He has a man open. There comes the one-time shot right on goal. It's a save made there by Nedeljkovic. And the rebound behind the goal line is bounced out. That was Jason Dickinson who got that shot to the net. Carrying it back in, Ekholm tries to fire it. Blocked by a skate. Rebound held in by Bouchard. Remember, he's got 19 goals. Petrovic Colson sent to the corner. Put back to the point by the Oilers. Bouchard on the point. Being checked. 1 minute remaining in the third period. It is 5-3 Edmonton. In the left corner now. Grabbed by Colson. Whips it around all the way back to the point. Stopped there by Bouchard. Moves to the middle, sends to the left, racing in an opportunity behind the net, centering pass for Kapanen from McDavid, and it's just deflected away. Kapanen looks for McDavid, missed him, went back to the point, held in. Here comes the shot on goal by Podkolzin. It'll be covered up by Nedeljkovic with 33 seconds to go. And so once again, we are just about at Billy Mosienko time here. James Shepard and the Sharks, unfortunately, took that penalty late. Looked like they were starting to press and get a chance to try to get to within one.
2: Yeah, well, in the third, Edmonton kind of took over. They just always kept rushing. They kept putting the pressure on, and it didn't look great for San Jose the whole time. The final nails that penalty, and now it's just got to watch the last 30. Unfortunately, not doing much.
1: Off the faceoff, Letty sends a long pass that missed everybody, and it went on goal. Turned aside there by Ingram. 20 seconds remaining in the game, and Edmonton's got control of the puck and this contest. Spencer Stastny's in his own zone. Watched by a forechecking Gaudette. The Sharks will not get the puck. 10 seconds remaining. And now it's all over but the shout. As the final seconds ticking off here at Rogers Place, the crowd gets to its feet, and the horn will sound. Better than the game in Ottawa, but not better enough. The San Jose Sharks lose 5-3 at the hands of the Edmonton Oilers, and so they go 2-3 in this five-game road trip. They will head back home to take on the Buffalo Sabres on Thursday, the Philadelphia Flyers on Saturday, and a couple of interconference games that now become rather imperative to win.
2: Yeah, I feel like, you know, this game, they didn't really deserve to win, but I don't think they deserve to lose either. You know, it's close enough to say that it was a pretty equal game, but that's hockey. It's the little things like that, and at crunch time, it's just it's tough to see those ones go down the drain. So hopefully they get some good trip back and some days off and have that gas again.
1: The final score here at Rogers Place in Edmonton. The Oilers 5, the Sharks 3. Stand by. We got more.

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0: From Rogers Place in Edmonton, disappointment reigns again for the San Jose Sharks as the final score is the Edmonton Oilers 5 and the San Jose Sharks 3. So Edmonton has a 2-1 lead in the season series against Sharks hockey. Another close game. The Sharks fought back from being down, but Edmonton would score 2 goals quickly and take command of the game as the third period went on. Final score again, 5-3 in favor of Edmonton. The only other game between these clubs will be at SAP Center on April the 8th on the schedule. James Shepherd, it was a night where a lot of things could have happened, but didn't.
2: They were right there a lot of the times, and it's like we said, it's a game of inches. When you're just a step behind, that's all it takes to lose a game like that. So, you know, it's the end of a road trip. You know, don't let them off the hook, but it's you can just see like a little bit of gas not there, a little bit of that acceleration, that pop to get the puck, and if you're not there a half second too early enough, then that's a half second too late, and that matters in this game. And they were just kind of a step behind that whole time.
0: Well, there's no time like the present. The Sharks will go home with a 2-3 record on this road trip. 3-2 sounds a lot better. That would have been 60%, which is what the Sharks feel that they could use. However, as they lose ground in this four-point race with the Edmonton Oilers, who take another step forward in their drive to get to the top spot in the division, it is a challenge because they've got to play Buffalo, a team that looks like they're one of the best clubs in the NHL right now. And then the Philadelphia Flyers are awfully pesky and tough to deal with on Saturday. So those are the two home games the Sharks have.
2: Yeah, it's definitely not an easy road for them. Playing at home is nice. Sharks are good at home. Buffalo's going to be a test. Philly, like you said, they're pesky, so that's going to be a chippy game. But there's chances there. There's always chances, and anything can happen. And those guys, you know, Mac didn't get his points tonight, and he's going to be upset about that. He's going to want to come back. Will Smith, the same thing. So at least he gets some good depth scoring out of the Sharks tonight. Get that full team back in the next couple of games here and go back to work.
0: That's right. A 9-game points going streak for Macklin Celebrini comes to an end in this game. Also, Colin Graf's 3-point scoring streak came to an end tonight as the Edmonton Oilers have defeated the Sharks 5-3 in Edmonton. Stand by. We got our instant replay coming up next on the San Jose Sharks Audio Network.
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0: It's time for the Sharks Instant Replay, a review of what happened at Rogers Place in Edmonton on this Tuesday, March the 17th, 2026. Final score, the Edmonton Oilers 5, the San Jose Sharks 3. Big win for the Oilers and a tough loss for the Sharks to take with no points to go home with at the end of their road trip. It didn't start out that way, though. It started out pretty well, actually, for the San Jose Sharks as they would take a 1-0 lead at the 7:24 mark of the first period. It's a good block by Sherwood. Knocked the puck away. Down the right comes Wennberg moving in. He's got Orlov. Score! Dmitry Orlov jumping up into the play. Gets a perfect pass and tips one in for his second goal of the year. Sharks 1, Oilers nothing. Now, that was just a fabulous finish by Dmitry Orlov and a really smart play by Alex Wennberg to put the puck right on the tape. Orlov only getting his second goal in a Sharks uniform. His first one since December 11th, 33 games ago, when he scored his first Sharks goal on the road in Toronto. So he's a road warrior when it comes to scoring goals. Nice tip on the play. Orlov second from Alex Wennberg and Kiefer Sherwood. Wennberg getting his 300th assist in his return to the lineup. And Sherwood started what I thought was a really strong day for him.
2: Yeah, Sherwood played great. I think he had some fire in him. He was a little bit minusy in the last couple of games. He hadn't scored, hadn't got any assists, and he still works hard every game. So I'm glad to see him get back up in there. He had that nice goal before, and then just getting that apple on this one just started it off.
0: And so the Sharks have the 1-0 lead, but that unfortunately would be as good as it would get for the visiting team from San Jose. What started things going the other way was what happens so often in this building. The Oilers jumped on the power play. Vinny Desharnais took a tripping call at 9 minutes and 10 seconds of the first period, and Edmonton had a 5-on-4 advantage. Now, no Leon Draisaitl on the ice because he's done for the rest of the regular season with a lower body injury. But the Oilers have plenty of firepower, as they would show at the 10-minute mark when Connor McDavid got the puck across the ice to Ryan Nugent-Hopkins. In this PK, held in, McDavid has it. Right wing board, stick handles away from Goodrow, who lost his stick on the play. Here's McDavid across the ice, the shot scored! Ryan Nugent-Hopkins just standing there watching all of the McDavid magic, and Connor McDavid stick handling across the ice, fired it back across the seam, and one timer there for Nugent-Hopkins ties the game 1-1. That was a pretty sweet play, and you heard on the call that Barkley Goodrow lost his stick. He had to make a decision, James Shepard, whether he wanted to pick it up or play the man. He made the decision to pick it up, and it was probably the right decision for every player except Connor McDavid. And the moment he looked up and he realized who had the puck, he got a look of disappointment on his face.
2: Well, I know he's kind of screwed either way. You take your stick and you're a step behind, you take the man, and it's Connor McDavid who's going to blow past you anyways. So it's unfortunate when stuff like that happens, but McDavid's basically playing. He's playing 5-on-5 with four guys on the Sharks. So he takes the puck, goes all the way around to the other side, and then kind of hits Nugent Hopkins where he was in the start anyways.
0: Very interesting goal by Ryan Nugent Hopkins, his 18th. That's a power play goal, the only one the Oilers would have in their four attempts on the man advantage. Connor McDavid and Evan Bouchard assisted on the play. So Ryan Nugent Hopkins now has 799 career points because of that goal. And Connor McDavid, with the assist, that was the only point he got his 799th career assist on the play. That's where we were. It was 1-1, but Edmonton would go off and score a couple of quick ones. Connor Murphy snuck one through traffic at 11:15 for his fifth of the year, assisted by Jason Dickinson and Jack Roslovic. That line came through when it had to, and it put the Oilers in front 2-1. And then at 14:18 of the first period, Vasily Podkolzin, in a play that maybe Nedeljkovic would have liked to have had back, got his 16th of the season, although to his defense, the Oilers never should have gotten the puck. Adam Henrique won a 50-50 battle play and got it over to the left circle, and Podkolzin with that great shot put Edmonton in front by the score of 3-1. So that's where we were at the end of the first period. But the Sharks, undaunted, would come back in the second, and they would find a way to tie the score. The first one was Mario Ferraro, red hot with goals in consecutive games, was really close to scoring a goal here, but as it turned out, the stick of Pavel Regenda deflected it home. Frederick and Jones forechecking. Sharks steal it. Good to see Sherwood right back at it. He carries up to the blue line, dumps in. Gaudette takes a look, feeds it back. Here's Ferraro's shot. Score! Mario Ferraro! I'm not sure if that was tipped or not. I don't think it was. Ferraro now has a three-game goal-scoring streak, and the San Jose Sharks are back in this game. It's Edmonton 3 and the Sharks 2. Regenda was in front of the net. We'll see who they credit it, but if it's Ferraro's goal, and it should be, it'll be a three-game goal-scoring streak for number 38. Well, play-by-play announcer had to guess on that one, but Regenda did get a piece of it with his stick on the way in, so my first thought was the right one. As it turned out, Regenda getting his ninth goal from Ferraro and Gaudette at 8:17, but Mario now has a three-game point-scoring streak. That made the score 3-2 in favor of Edmonton, but then at the 14:36 second mark of the second period, it would be Kiefer Sherwood jumping up into the play as the Oilers had a problem with a lost stick there. Cleared back out. That was one of the Oilers who did it. Getting around the players. Here's a breakaway coming in for Sherwood. He shoots. He scores! Kiefer Sherwood just tied the game 3-3 with 5:24 to go in the third. The play looked harmless enough inside the zone. One of the Oilers, Hyman, lost his stick. He went back to get one. That created some room, and Sherwood pounced on the play as it was cleared out, and Kiefer Sherwood scores a gigantic goal for San Jose. For Sherwood, that is goal number 21 on the season, and it ties the game up 3-3. The Sharks had fought back with 5:24 to go in the second period. Sherwood's 21st, an assist awarded to Orloff. And again, like the Barkley Goodrow lost stick before that, in this particular case, the Oilers dropped the stick. They went back to the bench. Maybe a little bit of miscommunication with Darnell Nurse there, and Sherwood was gone.
2: Yeah, I think it's not just miscommunication, but confusion, because that puck's coming around hard, and you have to decide as a D-man, am I going to try to keep it in with my stick and my skates, or am I going to have to just back check? Sherwood saw that. He saw it's going to be bouncing. He just took off, and he had a full-on breakaway and took advantage of it.
0: Great shot by Sherwood to tie the game 3-3. And again, the Sharks thought that they'd have a chance in the third period, but unfortunately, Edmonton would get involved. You know, Max Jones, former first-round draft pick earlier in his life, still trying to find his way in the NHL, in the second period, took a run at Alex Wenberg, who just came back getting over an upper body injury that forced him to miss the last game against Ottawa. And it was in front of the official. There was no penalty called. Wenberg glared at the referee, and play continued. And isn't it somewhat coincidental, you could even say almost ironic, that it would be Max Jones who would get the critical goal in this game? And meanwhile, Orlov with a goal and an assist today. Rushes back into his own end. Can't get it. Here's a Henrique chance for the net. Save. Rebound. Score. That's Max Jones on the rebound. As the Henrique drive was stopped by Nedeljkovic, but the big wide body of Max Jones gets the stick on the puck. And the man who hit Wenberg late in the second period is now celebrating with his teammates. And it puts the Oilers in front 4-3. Game-winning goal, Max Jones, his second of the year from Adam Henrique and Trent Frederick, the fourth line coming through when it really mattered, and it was sort of a sign of a symptom of something that happened to the Sharks in the third period as Edmonton won some big battles in front of the net. It was 4-3 Edmonton, and then shortly after that, at 8 minutes and 12 seconds, it was 5-3. Goes to McDavid, left corner, moves away from Orlov's check, got it back to the point, it winds up on the stick of Bouchard, far side, shot to the net, save, rebound, score! That's Zach Hyman on the rebound, again in front of Nedeljkovic, wins that 50-50 battle against the defense, got his stick down and backhands it home to make it 5-3 Edmonton. 29th goal of the season for Zach Hyman, as Savoy and Ekholm assisting on the play. And unfortunately, those battles in front of the net were a little bit too much for the Sharks in the third.
2: Yeah, Zach Hyman, he's got 29 goals, and he's around the net at all times, and he's good in front of the net. Puts that puck upstairs. He was even on his knees or falling down at the same time. So if you're on the wrong side of that guy and the puck pops to him, Nedeljkovic was already down. His pad was there, but Hyman just roofed it, and that's what it is.
0: So it was 5-3 in favor of Edmonton. The Sharks had several opportunities. Connor Ingram made some pretty good saves during the course of his game. But as the Sharks played the third period, it seemed like the Oilers gained an energy and the Sharks lost some of theirs. But Alex Nedeljkovic continued to give the Sharks an opportunity to come back in this game. And when John Klingberg fell down at the offensive blue line, causing a breakaway for Vasily Podkolzin, it would be the Sharks' netminder that would come up big. Wenberg gets the headman, moves down the left, but across the line, holds it, cuts behind the goal line, holds onto the puck, put it back to the point, and, oh boy, Klingberg fell down. It's a breakaway for the Oilers. Moving in, backhand chance, what a save! Oh, what a stop by Nedeljkovic off of Podkolzin, who tried to take advantage of Klingberg falling down, but Nedeljkovic keeps the score 5-3. That's the way it would end. It would come down to an empty net scenario for the Sharks as they pulled Nedeljkovic. They had a couple of good chances to score, but the clock became the Sharks' enemy at that point, James Shepherd, and the score stayed the same, 5-3 Oilers.
2: Yeah, they had some good chances. I think when they have those 1-2 shots, not just the single one here and there, when they have a couple right after another, that's when they get successful, and they did that a couple times, but just a couple pucks just bounced a little bit out. Edmonton was good at clearing it, and that's the game right there.
0: So once again, the final score, the Edmonton Oilers 5, the San Jose Sharks 3. Oilers have a 2-1 lead in the 4-game series in the regular season between these two clubs that will end on April the 8th at SAP Center at San Jose. The Sharks fall back to 32-28-6. They've still got 70 points, and they're very much alive in the race in the Western Conference. But these two regulation losses to Ottawa and Edmonton really hurt, and it puts the pressure on the team to get back on the winning track with interconference games against Buffalo on Thursday and Philadelphia on Saturday. Meanwhile, Edmonton, who beat Nashville 3-1 on Sunday here at Rogers Place, gets another home victory. The Oilers are 34-26-9 for 77 points, so there's a 4-point swing in the standings between divisional rivals. Edmonton wins for the 18th time at home this season, and they seem to be poised to be challenging for a top spot in the Pacific Division. That's it for our Sharks Instant Replay. This has been a presentation of the San Jose Sharks Audio Network.
1: This broadcast is presented by authority of the San Jose Sharks, solely for the private, non-commercial use of our radio audience. Any publication, reproduction, retransmission, or other use of the descriptions and accounts of this game without the express written consent of the San Jose Sharks is strictly prohibited.
0: The final score at Rogers Place in Edmonton, the Edmonton Oilers 5 and the San Jose Sharks 3. The Sharks will fly home. And until then, they have to think about the Buffalo Sabres and think about what they didn't do right in the last two games of this trip.
2: Yeah, I mean, I still think they look good at times, and I think they can carry over that good stuff and bring it into the next games. They know how to play. They know how to keep the pressure on. I love when the D pinch and go down because it just makes it harder for the teams to get out. And you hem them in. I think the Sharks are good at when they hem, they can get shots, they can get chances. They're all flying around. They're doing those things, crashing the net. I think if they bring those things into it, like, I still think they look good. I don't think they deserve the last two results that they got.
0: Final score once again. The Oilers 5 and the Sharks 3. Time now for our three stars. Here is James Shepard.
2: Well, no Sharks on the Stars tonight, but I think stick taps for Kiefer Sherwood at least and Alex Wenberg. I think they played really well. Third star tonight is Connor Murphy, who scored that goal from the point, which was a big one for them at the time. Second star, Adam Henrique, who kind of didn't have a monumental game and didn't make a big change, but he had two assists on a couple goals. And then Max Jones, like you were saying, he worked hard. He gave that Wenberg a hit, got rewarded later for working hard in front of the net and scored the game-winning goal.
0: Edmonton found a way to do it, and Max Jones is star number one. We'd like to thank everybody for tuning into our broadcast today, and we also remind you that whenever the Sharks are on the ice, we're right here giving you all of the exciting play-by-play coverage. 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No excuse not to listen to San Jose Sharks hockey wherever you may be. Our statistician for tonight's game was Herman Solomon. The on-site engineer for our broadcast, year number 35 for Jerry Dombrowski. And our studio engineer at Network Central, also here for more than two decades, Brian Welsh. For James Shepard, I'm Dan Rusinowski, reminding you of the final score. The Edmonton Oilers 5, the San Jose Sharks 3. Join us for our next exciting broadcast of Sharks hockey coming your way on Thursday. The Sharks will be back at home. We're on the air at 6:30 Pacific time for the Sharks and the Buffalo Sabres. Until then, thanks for being with us. Be safe out there, and so long from Edmonton.
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1: It's a great pleasure to learn from the San Jose Sharks coaching staff about the jobs that they have, about the perspective that they have in the game, and certainly to learn a lot about the path that they took in order to get to the National Hockey League. With all those in mind, let's meet Thomas Speer, the goaltending coach of the San Jose Sharks. Thomas, it says in the bios that you're from Janesville, Wisconsin, but why don't you fill us in on the actual reality of your path to life?
2: Yeah, so I was born in Indianapolis, but moved to South Florida at a very young age, and started playing roller hockey. And I fell in love with the game. And my dad basically said, if you want to actually pursue hockey, you have to go to the Midwest. So I went to Shattuck for a few years, did that, and then my family ended up moving to Wisconsin when I was in high school. I can't tell you exactly what year it was, but I was in high school, and then that's when Janesville became home for me.
1: Very interesting. Of course, Janesville is where the Jets play these days, the home, the team that's owned in part by former Shark Joe Pavelski. Could you have believed that the growth of hockey has gotten teams of that level to that area and to a lot of other places, including Florida, California, and many other places?
2: Yeah, the growth of the game, it's been wild, especially in, quote unquote, non-traditional markets like Florida, Arizona. I can't wait to see what's going to do in Utah. Wild, dude, how fast the game is growing in those areas. Wisconsin is a hockey hotbed, has lots of hockey, has lots of sports in general, right? It's got the Packers, my favorite team there, in football. But yeah, Janesville, if you saw the rink there, you wouldn't believe that they could fit in a North American League team there, but they've had so much success and tradition that it's a great spot.
1: Well, let's talk about Florida for a second, because that is certainly a non-traditional hockey market. And of course, your connection to roller hockey, because the San Jose Sharks have had a tie to that sport over the years. The old San Jose Rhinos used to play here, and that's where Roy Sommer got his connection to the organization. John Gustafson, who runs the operations at SAP Center, was the goaltender for that team. But what about roller hockey and how young kids who don't have the chance to get on the ice, whether it's financial or whether it's because they live in an area that doesn't have a rink, how does roller hockey help you get into the game?
2: Yeah, exactly that. I mean, when I first started playing hockey in Florida, there was one ice rink, Gold Coast, Gold Coast Arena, around Pompano area, and it was the only rink. It was a one small sheet. We practiced when I started playing around nine. Our practice that were 4:30 in the morning. I mean, it was early because there was just no ice available. And what roller hockey did was get home from school, throw on the wheels, and my buddies, we would play outside until the sun would go down every day, all day, so it was a huge passion, and it's really what drove a lot of success on the ice too. I mean, it's very different, but at the same time, just the give and go concepts are same thing on the ice.
1: But then goaltending has got to be a little bit different in that sport. Did you play goalie in roller hockey, or did you transfer to that when you got on the ice?
2: I did not play. I did not play roller goalie. I just I tried it a couple times, and back then they didn't have rollers on the pad, so it was so different. I couldn't even try it. So, and it was hot. I mean, it is 95 degrees and goalie gear. No thanks.
1: Were you playing outside?
2: Oh yeah. Yeah. Outside, outside all day. We had we basically took over the tennis court and the basketball court and just turned it into a roller hockey court. So,
1: It's interesting that you talk about this, because people have started in the roller hockey game, and the fact that they can get out there and play, it seems as if it attaches you to the team. And the story that I'll tell you about is, I don't know if you know this, but back in the 1970s, Emil Francis was the general manager of the New York Rangers. And actually, it was even earlier than that. It was the late 1960s. And it was the old Madison Square Garden in New York, up on 49th Street and 8th Avenue, not the one that exists today. And he walked out after a practice on a game day, and he walked by a school, and it was exactly what you're talking about. It was a basketball court, and he saw these kids playing roller hockey. And he said, these kids are good. We got to start an ice hockey league for all these kids in New York. And they started the Met League. Well, guess who was on that court that day? Joe Mullen, Brian Mullen, and Tom Mullen, their older brother. Their dad used to run the Zamboni and do a bunch of work at Madison Square Garden. And those kids were just living in that neighborhood. It's amazing. Hockey Hall of Famer, Joe Mullen, starting out as a roller hockey player.
2: It's so true. Like, so we just started playing roller hockey, and then next thing you know, it went from like three of us to 10 of us, and then we were all playing ice hockey by the time we were 10. And when I was I can't remember the year, but that's when the Florida Panthers the first time around at the Stanley Cup came around. And then after that year, hockey blew up. They started building rinks everywhere, and I mean, it's compared to today, it's nothing. It's a hundredfold bigger what it was back when I was a kid. But I was really excited to be a part of that first wave of hockey when the Panthers showed up. So,
1: Now, here's a question for you, Thomas, and that is, was your family involved in the sport at all? Did your dad play? Did you have uncles or cousins or anybody else that played the game that got you into this sport in particular?
2: my dad played my dad and my uncle played hockey for a minute. They grew up in a foster system, so I basically found their old stuff. And they were it was old goalie leg pads. That was it. And so I was like, "What's this?" He's like, "Oh, it's hockey." And then, you know, he bought me roller skates, and that was no intent for me to really go into the sport, but that's how it started.
1: Great story. We're visiting with goaltending coach Thomas Speer of the San Jose Sharks, works with all the NHL goalies. Of course, by the time you guys moved to Wisconsin, you started getting on the ice, as you mentioned, and developing a real love for the game of hockey. When did you decide, or when was it decided for you, that you had a special talent that maybe warranted a chance at a higher level?
2: Oh, it just, you know how it goes. Like, yeah, the hockey world's so small. You knew all the goalies in your age group, and you know, played as far as I could. And you know, every year you get older and older, the cream rises to the top, and some guys, you know, just grow in the game. And there were so many good goalies. I was playing, so I played Division III, and I was asked to go to the Dallas Stars NHL training camp, and I showed up. And I was on the ice with Kari Lehtinen, and it was the first time in my life where I was like, that's an NHL goalie, and I won't be that good ever. No matter how hard I worked, he had so much of a genetic advantage and everything. It was unbelievable. And that, but it was great for me because it really helped my transition into coaching.
1: Kind of interesting because you had an interesting path before that. You played in the Ontario Junior League with the Sagan Bruins. That's right near Parry Sound, Ontario, where Bobby Orr grew up. Did you know that?
2: Definitely, yeah. It's Seguin. It was a little community north of Parry Sound, really small community. Great time, love my time there. But it was like 20 minutes north of Parry Sound, and Parry Sound's beautiful. It's got the lake right there. It's some of the best years of my life.
1: How on earth did you get there?
2: So I went to the Indiana Ice USHL team, and then they brought in another goalie, and they were affiliated with Seguin. So we ended up going up there.
1: Well, that's an interesting point. You know, they always say that the best position to play if you're playing pickup hockey is goalie because they let you play for free because there aren't as many goalies around. Is it kind of a similar offshoot of that where you need a goaltender somewhere?
2: So they brought in a goalie. I think it was Cody Reichert. He was a great goalie. Indiana was like, "Hey, like we could trade you, or you could go up there and try it out." And I went up there and I loved it. Amazing build of families and friends, lifelong friends from that team. And so that's where I got to play most of my junior.
1: This is a curious thought that I have. You mentioned that your father grew up in the foster system, and you know, of course, that oftentimes requires moving around a little bit. I wondered if maybe his guidance might have been helpful for you for what's going to be a professional hockey career where you're moving around to different places, different billet families, and so forth.
2: Yeah, do you know what, he had it pretty rough as a kid, and he was all about just having resilience. And you know, all you can do is work your hardest, because at the end of the day, if it doesn't work out, you have a passion and a work ethic that will get you somewhere. So that was his thing. You know, you might not work out, but if you work hard, you'll get somewhere, whether in that or something else.
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1: We're visiting with Thomas Speer, the Sharks goaltending coach, and learning a lot about his background first as a player. We'll get to the coaching in a little bit. But you went to University of Wisconsin at Stevens Point for a few years and ended up at UMass Boston, where you probably got noticed quite a bit, even though it is in Division III. And then you had a chance to play a little bit of pro hockey as a player in Idaho and in Las Vegas. Tell us about that experience, finally getting a chance to be in pro hockey and learning to go against those types of players.
2: Yeah, I mean, it's going from Division III to the coast. It was a dream come true. You know, it was a very short lived, but it was a really cool experience for me. Just you know, put on gear and go play. Idaho and Vegas were both great spots. The guys and the teams were great to me. But very short-lived, but very grateful for all those opportunities just to be around those guys. It was Idaho was beautiful. I was probably there for about a month or so, and just a great town. Loved it. And Vegas was pretty short-lived, but again, Vegas is Vegas, right? You can't go wrong there.
1: Yeah, you're not going to go wrong in Vegas.
2: No.
1: Meanwhile, you developed an interest, obviously, in the goaltending position. You're probably coming to the realization, maybe, that that this is not going to go very far as a professional hockey goaltender. But you're only 26 years old, maybe 27, and you become a goaltending coach with the Allen Americans. How did that opportunity happen, and when did you start to get an interest in coaching?
2: Well, it's funny. That's how I paid for all my training. As I was probably the age of 17 on, I used to live in Toronto all summer and coach all summer for free, and then I would basically jump on the ice and do training, right? So he'd pay for my ice, and so I started coaching at a very young age. But then it's funny when you commit your whole life to playing a sport, and then you quit the sport, or life moves on. It hurts a little bit. So I ended up going to school at Whitewater, when I was going to get an internship with Target. I was working at Target for about a year. And then my buddy, Mike Valley, who was the former goalie coach for the Dallas Stars for years, said, "Hey, there's a bunch of kids in Dallas that need a goalie coach if you're interested." And I was like, "I don't know if I want to get back into the hockey world." So anyways, and I just started dating my wife now. And so I was like, "Hey, I'm going to go to Dallas, started coaching kids." And the Allen Americans were there in town, and I volunteered there for 4 years. And now I'm here. It was a pretty wild story.
1: So you were a volunteer coach for the Americans. You weren't on the paid staff.
2: No, well, no, they paid for like my ice to run clinics and stuff like that. But I was not paid staff. A lot of the staff there was volunteer, right? It was very. But it's the coast, and we won a lot of championships. Steve Martinson was one of the best coaches I've ever worked with. So it was great.
1: I remember him as a player. He was not to be trifled with, but I suppose as a coach, he demanded that kind of discipline from his players too.
2: Yeah, as a coach, you didn't mess with him either. He was very same as a coach.
1: Well, while you were there, you got a chance to work with some pretty good goaltenders in Allen. Your first guy that really got to the NHL, from my view, was Aaron Dell, who was in the ECHL at the time. He became a National Hockey League goaltender. He later played for the San Jose Sharks. Was working with him maybe an opportunity to showcase you to other pro organizations that you were helping develop a goaltender like that?
2: You know, it's Dell was there right when I got there. He was a pretty quick in and out. Like he was already established, and him and I probably worked together for a month, and then he was gone. But when I first got that job, I was just excited to work with the Coast team. It was like my mental happy place, right? Because I could go there, have fun with the guys, and work on something that they really needed. So Dell, I never really thought of Dell as like showcasing him. Because he was gone pretty quick. At the time, all I wanted to do was, win a championship. That's all I was focused on with Allen. And we had great teams there and great goalies, right? Riley Gill, so many good ones.
1: But you also got an opportunity during that time to work with the U.S. national team program, which of course is based in Michigan, and you got a chance to work with Spencer Knight back in 17-18, and that's a pretty elite level talent.
2: Yeah, go that was my first eye opener to NHL like bona fide prospects, right? Like, I mean, when I first got on the ice with Spencer Knight and some of these guys, I was like, these kids are 17 years old, and they're going to be future stars in the league. And so that really changed my perspective on development and working with goalies and what it takes to play at that high level. So that was a great experience for me.
1: So whether you're a beer league goaltender or whether you're a netminder in the National Hockey League, it's often said that you have to have a certain type of personality to be a goaltender. Some people say that's an oddball. Some people say that it's just dealing with stress in a different way. In your mind, how can you tell if a young kid has the mental tools to be able to handle the position?
2: Oh, that's a tough one, right? That's kind of the million-dollar question when it comes to scouting and recruiting these goalies. But at the same time, I think it's the big one for me when I look at goalies is, are they well balanced in life outside of hockey, right? It's like I tell people, imagine if your kids were talking about Christmas every single day through summer, and then Christmas Day finally shows up. They're not going to be that excited about it because it's been on their mind every single day. If goalies are thinking about hockey all day, every day, how to get better. Like, they're just mentally drained by the time they get to the rink. And so I think goalies that are well-rounded in hobbies, whether it's golf, you know, or some sort of reading, you know, whatever they want to do outside of hockey. And if they're well-grounded in it, right, they have a good routine, I think that's a good way for goalies to be mentally sharp and, you know, ready to play.
1: Well, it's said that every hockey player, when he has a little bit of success, just wants to repeat it the next day. So that's why people get superstitions in the game. But do you see that more of that routinized behavior being really critical for goaltenders?
2: Yeah, routines in general are very, very important for goalies, because it basically it gets them in a mental checklist and gets them ready for that game, right? It's very big. When I talk with young kids, I talk about routine all the time, how important it is.
1: Probably your best story so far in many respects came when you went to Stockton, first in the American Hockey League, and then, well, actually all in the American Hockey League when you were there. They were an ECHL team as well. But you got a chance to work with Dustin Wolf, who's from Gilroy, Northern California, not too far from where we are in San Jose. And now he's a goaltender for the Calgary Flames. What does it mean to you to see a goaltender that you've worked with like that get to that point, have a couple of MVP seasons in the AHL, and then get to the big show?
2: Oh, it's great. I mean, one of the positives that came out of COVID was that he got to live with at our house for 3 to 6 months. It was a long time. And so I got to really know him on a personal level. He's a great kid. And he puts in the work. You know, he has success not because he's just gifted, which he is, but because he works so hard all the time. And he's one of those kids where, you know, I just talked about how important it is to have hobbies, but he can be pretty dialed into hockey all the time and still be pretty sharp. He's very unique in that sense. And it was really cool for his first NHL start. And I believe it was his first NHL minute, was against the Sharks, and to be there with him in Calgary was great. It was special.
1: Well, also, you got a chance to know the person, and you keep mentioning the habits and the things that goaltenders or any player likes to do away from the game. What are some of the things that you like to do when you're away from the game?
2: I've got three kids, so it's usually back at the rink with their hockey practice or, you know, lacrosse or whatever it is. That's usually my time away from the rink and trying to just soak up as much time with them and my wife. That's probably my number one.
1: Well,
2: it's my only one, really. So
1: it's all you need. You got plenty to do there. Bottom line is that you have that family support. And I'd be remiss if I didn't mention your wife, Amber, who, as you said, when you were starting to get into this routine and this gig, she was right there to be a supportive figure for you and is the mother to your children. Tell us just about how you guys met and the meaning of that support that you get every day.
2: Yeah, it was a crazy story. So we started dating. She's from Rockford area. I was from Janesville. And I was working at Target, going to school, trying to, you know, work up some sort of corporate ladder, which, you know, I was just in the very beginning of. And like I said, Mike called me, Mike Valley, and I was like, hey, I think I'm going to do this. And she asked what my dream was. I was like, I don't know. I'd love to coach goalies one day. And, you know, it'd be a dream to be in the NHL. But she just kind of laughed like, that's, you know, everybody has dreams. So sure enough, we're here, and she stuck by me the whole time. And even the hard times in Dallas, you know, when I was a volunteer coach and, you know, just trying to make ends meet, she was right there. And she's a nurse too. So she has a stable career basically anywhere we've gone. So it's worked out great. And we've got, you know, three great kids and a fourth one on the way, and very excited.
1: And so now you come to the San Jose Sharks and you achieve your dream to be a goaltending coach in the National Hockey League. And the first thing you have to do is assess the situation. What do you look for when you first come to a new team, and how did you assess, and how do you assess where the Sharks are?
2: I think it's pretty open, and that we're in a build where it's, you know, we have a lot of young talent right now, and we're playing for pride right now. You know, we have to establish what we are and our brand of hockey. And, you know, I think we got to make it really hard on teams to play against us. That's number one. And it starts from, you know, the goalies out. You know, I think Blackie and Vitek and Georgie, all the goalies that we have in our system could all jump in and play that role. The young kids are young, but we believe in them. That's why they're here. And, you know, I'm excited about it.
1: One thing that we notice is you do all this extra work with goaltenders each and every day, even before the practice starts and sometimes after the practice is finished. What are the things that you try to emphasize with a goaltender during practice so that he's ready to go in a game?
2: In practice, usually the goalie time is before. And then my general rule is before practice is for the goalies, and then after practice, the goalies make sure the forwards get what they need. But, you know, sometimes there's a little post-practice, we'll get some more goalie stuff in. But, you know, in during the drills, when the drills are going live and, you know, pucks are going everywhere, it's more just about little small details and then them finding their flow in the drill and picking out that one thing that they need to work on in every drill. Some of the drills, you know, it's not really the most realistic for goalies. So it's picking out what you need to work on to get better, you know, and just really having, and for me, it's just having fun. It's a long year. There's a lot of games. There's a lot of practice. How can you have fun coming to the office? I think that's the number one.
1: Well, also, isn't it also making it fun for your teammates too, especially if you're a goaltender that maybe isn't playing as much?
2: Big time, big time. And that's why having that attitude is so important. So everybody has fun and, you know, working hard is fun, right? Making saves is fun. Scoring for them is fun, but scoring for them isn't fun if the goalie's not trying or vice versa. Right. So it's just having a good attitude and a good work ethic is important.
1: But also you have to be a stable personality because, you know, Jacques Plante used to describe goaltending to people and what the stresses were like. And he said, well, how would you feel if you went to work and you're at your desk in your office and you made a mistake and suddenly a red light came on behind you and 18,000 people started screaming at you? In a way, isn't that the biggest test of a goaltender when things don't go well?
2: Yeah, big time. I mean, I always think that the goalies that work the hardest and have you know, the most fun when things go south, you always defer to your lowest common denominator. And if you work hard all the time and you're a great guy, you'll be all right. You know, all that good energy and good work ethic will come through.
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1: We're talking about the goaltending position with Sharks NHL goaltending coach Thomas Spear. What's the biggest change in goaltending in your mind?
2: I think, if you go way, way back, I mean, I just think in general, it was like the smaller guy that, you know, couldn't skate well, or it was just like, hey, get in net. Right. But they wanted to play, they loved it. And then, I think that's where they also kind of get that crazy, where people think goalies are crazy because they didn't wear helmets. They didn't wear, I mean, if you saw their chest pad, nobody would play goalie. They're crazy. And I think that's where the goalies kind of get that rapport. But now the goalies these days are all athletic. They're big. They're quick. It is pretty wild. And to be honest, I think the players are way crazier than goalies, man. Like they sit in front of the net with tips and screens and getting hit, and they get hit in the face. Like, goalies don't really get hurt, you know, like they used to, right? I mean, so yeah, I think that's where it comes from.
1: What's your opinion about the trapezoid and whether or not it should be in the game or not?
2: I don't know. Like when it first came in, it was, you know, designed to speed up the game. Like, you know, let's get the goalies. But, now that we've had it for so long, I'm kind of more along the lines of, I think the trap slows it down because the goalie can't play it. You know, go chase it down the corner and make a play. That's just me, though. I don't know. I'm sure there's some sort of analytics on that. But, you know, it's there. I'm okay with it. If they open it up, I would like that, too.
1: If you ever saw any old footage of the old California Golden Seals in Oakland, you would have seen Gary Suitcase Smith, one of the goaltenders, actually stick handling the puck out of the zone himself and going beyond the red line to try to make plays because he didn't have any confidence in his defenseman to break out. what about the fact that they actually put a rule in the game that a goalie can't handle a puck past the red line? Don't you think that should change maybe too?
2: Sure. If they opened it up, hey, make it exciting. Why not? But I think the players these days are so fast, it'd be hard for a goalie. And back then too, like the gear was small, so the goalies could fly. Now it's considerably bigger. So I don't know if they'd be able to separate like they used to.
1: Well, yeah, but they can skate and they are very athletic. But the thing I think about in that situation is what if you're pulling a goaltender? And so that means you can bring your goaltender out. He can play the puck and then get to the bench.
2: Oh, there you go. I like that. That's a great idea, Dan. Let's get that in writing. Just a minute.
1: Got to think about that one. Thomas Spear is visiting with us here on the Sharks Audio Network, talking about a lot of different things. What are you proudest of when you talk about your players?
2: Just being a part of them, just being a part of the team and how well the guys have gotten together over the last couple of years. It's been hard. We haven't won a ton of games, and considering how much lack of success, the guys still had a ton of respect for each other and worked hard for each other.
1: One thing that also is involved in your job is you're working with a couple of different people on each and every day. Of course, you're working with the goalies out on the practice ice. You're analyzing their play. I see you a lot going over video with these guys to go over each of their goals that they allow and some of the saves that they make or some of the positioning that they have in certain situations. But you're also working with two other guys that have a lot of experience in the NHL, maybe not necessarily on a day-to-day basis, but you're certainly involved with them. And that's the Sharks director of goaltending, Evgeny Nabokov, and a guy that's on the staff also, Ryan Miller. How much do you work with these guys? What input do you get from them, and how does that work?
2: Oh, I work with them a ton, and then their input is, and growing up, both those guys were some of my, favorite goalies to watch as a kid. So to be here is, it's pretty breathtaking at times to work with them. And, so when they listen to me, it's kind of like, whoa, it's pretty cool. But I work with them as much as I can, and we're all pretty busy during the season, so it's not as much as I would like. But their experience is second to none. I mean, what else could I ask for as a goalie coach here that never played, right? If I have a question, they've been through it and they have an answer. So yeah, it's the game's completely changed, and then that's actually probably one of my favorite part about both Nabby and Millsy is they are so good at understanding where the game was and where it is now and how that translates, and just their perspective and their experience and that stuff. It's second to none.
1: Of course, Nabby's goaltending coach mentor was Warren Strelo, who's one of the greatest goaltending coaches of all time, was with the San Jose Sharks organization for years. And one of the things that Warren always talked about, he talked less about teaching guys techniques, and he talked more about the psychological, the personal, everything that you're talking about, the fact that you take time away from the game and that helps you when it comes time to step in. One of the hardest things to deal with mentally as a goaltender is to be sitting on the bench, charting stats and faceoffs for the team, being a cheerleader in many respects, maybe a good humor man when it needs to happen on the bench. And then all of a sudden, the coach says, "Hey, buddy, get your gear on. You're in." Tell us about the mentality of that, and what a goaltender has to be ready for, and how they deal with jumping in without a warm-up and actually playing in an NHL game.
2: Yeah, so some goalies struggle with that. Some goalies, not so much. I think the biggest thing is just the physical aspect of it, right? You're sitting there. Some rinks are colder than others. It's hard to go from sitting in your gear, and you got to remember too, in gear, it's not like you're wearing clothes, right? Or like a jacket or a hoodie. You basically have your gear on. You did the pre-skate warm up. And you're sweating, you're cold, you're sitting there just waiting, and then you get thrown in. So just to physically wake up your body and get going is key. And I think for the mental aspect of it, it's just you can't play scared. You can't walk in and be like, oh my gosh, I'm coming in to help save the day here, and I can't, if we let in one more goal, it's gonna be, the game's gonna be out of reach. You can't go in like that. You've got to walk in like you're the knight in shining armor, and you're gonna get the job done. So that's the biggest thing. So getting warm quick, in that 30 seconds to warm up, and then embracing the role of saving the day.
1: But don't you think that the guys in front of the goaltender sense that and they kind of rally around him too?
2: Oh, big time. I would say most times when a goalie, if a goalie goes down, gets hurt, or that other goalie goes in, the guys will block shots like crazy. They'll do everything they can to help out the guy. And that's actually what spurs a lot of momentum, when a goalie change. That's why you'll see in the NHL sometimes they just pull a goalie just to change up how things are looking, right? So it doesn't even make sense, but they do it.
1: Artur Zerbe is one of the great names in Sharks history in the Nets, and he was a goaltender coach with the Buffalo Sabres, and they were playing the Sharks, ironically, one day, and they needed to have an emergency backup because the E-Bug couldn't show up, and so Artur's ended up having to put the equipment on. Could you ever envision having to do that?
2: No, I couldn't. I had to do a couple practices, jump on, and I put on Blackie's gear in LA, and I felt like a little kid wearing dad's gear. I mean, I no, I couldn't. And then,
1: You look great.
2: yeah, I mean, when I know where they're shooting from every single time, yeah, I can get out there and make a save. But the game has gotten so fast. I don't know if my groins can handle that. I would lose one of them for sure.
1: Well, we've really enjoyed spending a little time with you. Give us your thoughts on where the goaltending is right now.
2: I think we've got great tandems at the NHL, AHL level. I think what I'm really excited about is our young guys are going to come into their second year here and really be able to, be comfortable, understand the league, understand the game, and really showcase themselves this year. And then at the NHL level, we have Blackie and Vitek, and they're both seasoned guys. They play together. They have a connection together. There's no a period where they're trying to figure each other out. They know who they are. They know how they can play, and they're going to support each other because they're great kids. So I think I'm very excited.
1: We know the Sharks goaltenders are in good hands, and we're very excited to have you, Thomas Spear, as part of the organization. We appreciate everything you do, and we thank you for joining us today.
2: Well, thanks, Dan. We love having you around as well. So thank you for everything.
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4: After being selected in the first round of the 2026 NHL Draft, San Jose selections Ivar Stenberg, second overall, Keaton Verhoef, ninth overall, and Ryan Lynn, 21st overall, spoke individually with our Brody Brazil.
5: Ivar Stenberg, welcome to the San Jose Sharks. I think I'm one of the first to welcome you, but I understand you just talked to Macklin Celebrini. He also congratulated you. What did he say, and what did it mean to have somebody like Mac reach out to you?
6: That was super special. He just congrats me. Said he was excited to see me. And, enjoy the night.
5: You know, now that it's done, now that you're part of the San Jose Sharks, we can look back and talk about some things more freely. Did you have any instinct that San Jose would select you? Did you have any kind of idea how today would go for you?
6: I was know a little bit like the Sharks like me, but you can like never be sure that they're gonna pick you. So yeah, super thankful and super excited to get going.
5: A lot of people talk about your vision and your hockey IQ, those things that you've come to have as talents over the years. Where did you get those skills especially?
6: Just growing up, I was pretty small. So when you're pretty small, you gotta learn how to play a game in a different way. And when you start to grow on that, you gotta get a little bounce. Like it's helped you a lot. And I think that was something that has helped me a lot.
5: You know, the other thing people talk about you is that you've already played against older players, men, as they say, in the SHL. What do you take away from being in an advanced league of hockey and some really good players that you've already played against at a young age? What do you think that's done for you?
6: So much, not just playing with playing against men all day on the practice and playing games against really good players has helped me a lot. And I think that has helped me to sit here today.
5: People really noticed it in Worlds that you handle the puck so well, especially in tight and small spaces. What's the hockey skill that you have that you're most proud of?
6: I think just how I see the game, how I read the game, and how I can find passes in like different areas.
5: Who are the people that you want to thank? The people that have helped you get to this point, now being drafted second overall into the NHL. Who do you look to right now and say thank you?
6: My family, my grandparents, my cousins, everyone who has been around me, trainers, coaches, teammates, stuff like that.
5: Was there nerves today going into this? And how does it feel to put on that jersey for the first time and see yourself in teal?
6: Yeah, it was special. The jersey is beautiful. So, super excited. I was pretty nervous before we're going into this arena.
5: Have you ever been to California or the West Coast? Do you know much about where you're going to play some hockey?
6: Hey, I went to LA one time, so I know a little bit, but not too much.
5: And you must know about the San Jose Sharks, where they've been, where things are at, and hopefully where things are going. A certain level of excitement for you, kind of knowing the trajectory that's already in place here?
6: Super excited. I don't know what to say, but it's hard to find words, but I'm so excited and thankful to be selected by the Sharks.
5: Ivar, we'll see you out here in development camp in just a few days. Congratulations again. You deserve the moment, and we really appreciate it.
6: Thank you so much.
5: Keaton, congratulations on being selected by the San Jose Sharks early here in the first round. Going into today, did you have an idea of how it would go? Did you have any instinct? And are you surprised or maybe relieved right now?
7: Yeah, I think just excited, really excited. I mean, obviously to celebrate this with my family and my friends here, that was a super exciting part. But then just the draft by such a great organization and to be wearing teal is pretty cool.
5: You know, to get critiqued as much as you have in the last hockey season and knowing that you'd be drafted by an NHL team, a lot of people have a lot of opinions on your game. I'm wondering now that you can kind of talk about your own game, what are some of the things they got right? Maybe what are some of the things you think they missed?
7: Yeah, I think for me, I've really developed and matured into a full 200-foot defenseman, someone that can help create offense, but also to be reliable defensively. I really pride myself in my defensive game, and I think my offensive side is there's lots of upside, and still kind of has that creativity on the offensive side, but is able to be reliable in the D-zone.
5: Talk me through the story of how you entered hockey as a goalie and then went to a D as 12. Is that right?
7: Yeah, I played goalie till I was 11. So my dad, my uncle, my grandparents all played goalie, so I kind of got forced into it almost as my blood. And then from there, I switched when I was 11 and always wanted to be involved in the play. I always liked being around the guys, and that was kind of the main thing that made my switch. And I've stuck with it ever since, and it's been

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1: What do you know about the West Coast? What do you know about California? What do you know about San Jose?
2: Yeah, I know, but not too much. I've been out there a little bit and been able to go out there and enjoy some time out there. But I'm just super excited to be a part of the organization as well. Obviously, an incredible team, an incredible organization that has such a bright future, and looking forward to kind of starting the work now to see whatever I can do in the future to help this organization.
1: Do you have an outside perspective looking in on, I mean, you know, you thought about the different teams that might take you, but what's your outside impression of San Jose right now and just where the franchise is going? You know, there are some very exciting pieces here already.
2: Yeah, I think everyone can see it. I think the players they have there, the people they have there, it's exciting. The future is bright there. And I mean, you look at all that young core that they have and the high skill and the pace that they play with. It's super cool to watch. I mean, I think tune in to more and more games. And as they kind of, these past couple of years, they've taken their kind of steps and now see where they're at now. They're an exciting group, and I'm super excited to see where it takes us.
1: Two more things. You already mentioned wearing teal. Like, when you look down at yourself or you see yourself in a mirror or photos right now wearing the hat and the logo, is any of this real yet, or is this going to take a little bit of time?
2: I think it's still taking a little bit of time to settle in.
1: Yeah.
2: Super excited, and I mean, it's a little bit of shock, right? This, when you get drafted too, you kind of get and you're feeling, just you have so much feelings coming through you with the excitement and everything, being with your family. So I think it'll settle in a little bit more later, but I think as of right now, I'm still riding a little bit of adrenaline.
1: All right, last thing. We're so pumped to have you here in the organization. What would you like your trajectory and your timeline to be? Everybody here is excited to, you know, get their hands on you, and I know you want the same thing too, but how do you see the next several months and years going?
2: Yeah, I think we'll see. I think talking with the management, talk with Mike and those guys, and see what they kind of see in their opinions, and obviously talk to my side as well, and whatever's going to be best for the organization and myself too. Obviously want to be at the best possible shape, and want to be able to, when I play and eventually make that jump to pro, want to be able to make an impact and be someone that can help the team. So I mean, there's gonna be lots of learning curves. This is just a start. The draft is, so you hear lots of people say it's just a start, and it's kind of the bottom of the mountain, and gotta work your way and climb. And so I'm looking forward to getting back into the gym and onto the ice and kind of continuing the grind to eventually make that jump.
1: You know, I heard the Sharks were going after character guys too, and I think we may have just got another good character guy. Keaton, I really do appreciate this. Can't wait to meet you in a couple days.
2: Thank you very much. Really appreciate it.
1: Ryan, congratulations on being the newest member of the San Jose Sharks organization. And for San Jose to make that trade with the Flyers to move up a couple picks to get you, that's got to feel like adrenaline in the moment already. Like, you knew you might be close, but what did that feel like to know that San Jose traded for that spot just to get you?
3: It was a bit of a whirlwind. I think there's a bunch of trades before that too. So, you know, I was on the edge of my seat for a bit, and then, you know, I had good interviews and everything with San Jose, and they traded, and when they said my name, it was just, I couldn't be happier. I mean, what a young organization that I'm going into, and I'm so happy right now.
1: We got a guy on the team that is from Vancouver, North Vancouver, 71. Anyway, I don't know if you know Mac or not yet, but you were actually named captain of your team in Van last season. I'm just curious, what did you think that meant in the moment, and maybe what does that help you do as a hockey player to be named captain of your team, and maybe how that's helping your maturation?
3: Yeah, honestly, being named captain at such a young age with the Giants was you know, it was pretty tough at first. I think there's a lot of learning curves and stuff I had to learn being a young captain, and you know, I think I got a pretty good handle of it by the end of it, and I felt pretty confident, and do feel confident in my leadership skills, and but yeah, I just feel like I learned a lot, and I'm going to keep learning, obviously, because, you know, I'm still young.
1: We know you've been scouted. We know a lot of people have been talking about your game all season long, you know, likely to be a first-round draft pick here in the NHL. What do you think stands out about your game if you were going to be the pundit here? I know a lot of them talk about your transition game especially, but what do you think of the skills?

0: sets are that you've already got, and maybe the ones that you want to work on?
1: Yeah. Right now, I think my hockey IQ and skating are probably my two best assets. I still want to work on those, to be honest, and enhance those even more. I think the physicality part, I need to get bigger and stronger. That's going to lead into, a harder shot and a heavier stick and being a little more physical and all that. I need to work on everything up,
0: Yeah. Hey, and correct me if I'm wrong, but you played on a team with Keaton Veroff last summer. Is that right?
1: Yeah, I've played on a couple Team Canada teams with him, and he's a great friend of mine, and I couldn't be happier he's there.
0: Like real friends or just colleagues, or like you guys know each other pretty well?
1: Yeah, I mean, we've spent weeks together a couple times, so and he's always one of my best buddies at those events, and we still talk even when we're not at those events, so it's pretty cool that he's there as well.
0: Did you think there was any chance that you'd be drafted on a team with anybody else that you like already knew like this? I mean, that's like icing on the cake right there, right?
1: It is pretty, yeah, it was pretty rare, but I mean, what a like opportunity this is. Yeah. I'm so thankful right now.
0: Grew up in Richmond, BC. So obviously playing in Van is kind of a hometown thing for you. I would imagine a Canucks guy growing up, was it the Sedin twins in your era, or who was in your era of growing up that you idolized?
1: I was a Canucks fan. The Sedins were there for kind of my early ages, and then kind of transitioned to Quinn Hughes pretty right. quick when he was there. And over the last number of years, I watched him a lot.
0: So of everybody I've talked to that the Sharks have selected today, nobody's been to San Jose yet. I was just told you have, but actually not for hockey. Could you explain that?
1: Yeah, I think it was when I was 10 or 11. Our lacrosse team from Richmond actually ended up getting invited to the U.S. Box Lacrosse National Championships, and they happened to be in San Jose. So I've been down there. I checked out the SAP Center.
0: Nice.
1: And it was awesome. I loved it.
0: That's where I'm at right now. Hey, you from the outside, just being a hockey guy and knowing that your career was going to take you probably somewhere here in the NHL, have you been paying attention to the Sharks? Have you been kind of seeing and understanding the story and trajectory of the franchise? And I know you alluded to the youth earlier, but what are your outside initial takes on joining this franchise?
1: Yeah, I mean, when I was young, they're competitive, and the guys like Joe Thornton, Pavelski, Marlowe, so Burns, those guys. And then over the last 2 years here, they've really been one of the most exciting teams to watch, to be honest. And Vancouver plays them a bit, so I get to watch them. And they're just young, exciting team that is on the up. So it's exciting.
0: Last thing here, most people watching this, in fact, like 99.9%, they don't understand what you've just been through and being drafted by a team and maybe some nervousness and anticipation. And can you give us any indication of what this process is like and if your feet are actually touching the ground still right now?
1: I was so nervous, so excited, but it's awesome. My family, I want to shout them out. They've helped me so much, and this day is about them for me, and I want to celebrate it with them and have them be there for everything, because they were there since day one, so and every step of the way.
0: Yeah. Really classy job by dropping them in there. Hey, thank you for this. I can't wait to see you in a couple of days at Dev Camp, and glad to have you wearing teal.
1: Yeah, thank you. I can't wait to get there.
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0: Hey, welcome to a brand new season of The Undercurrent. I'm Tara Sloan, coming at you from the Bay Area today. I am down here doing some games for NBC, so I will be back on your screens this season too. So good to be here. And as always, our mission on The Undercurrent is to introduce you to some of the people making positive strides in the world of hockey. So to kick things off, a Northern California success story. Brooke Bryant is a two-time PWHL champion with the Minnesota Frost. Brooke grew up in Linden, which, for reference, is not too far from Stockton, if you know where that is. And while girls hockey has exploded across Northern California in recent years, it really wasn't so long ago that players like Brooke had to travel for hours just to find a team where girls could play together. So you'll hear Brooke talk about the sacrifices her parents made so she could play the game she loved. Brooke will be in Stockton this week for an on-ice clinic and in San Jose this week for a meet and greet. But if you can't make it in person, you can get to know her a little bit right now. Here is my conversation with Brooke Bryant.
1: Well, Brooke, it's finally nice to meet you, I guess, face-to-face. Well, the first time we talked, we were on the phone. Now we're on Zoom. So next time, hopefully we'll be in person.
2: Yeah, right.
1: Nice to see you.
2: Yeah, nice to see you too.
1: So I had caught you earlier and you were just coming from practice. So tell me what's happening in Minnesota right now.
2: Yeah, it's been busy. I've gotten into a good routine here. I've been skating and working out with the same group all summer. So it's been good. I was traveling around a bit in the summer, but now I've been in Minnesota for a good stretch and yeah, just trying to get ready for the season.
1: Okay, well, your story is so interesting and so unique, given that you grew up in the Bay Area and not too many players out of California yet, although one other on your team, so that's cool.
2: Yeah.
1: So how did you get into playing hockey? Like, why was this the sport for you?
2: Yeah, so I actually started with roller hockey. That's how I found my mom's rollerblades in the garage, and I tossed them on, and I would just skate circles in our driveway, and then I would get tired going one way, so I'd go back the other way. And one day, my dad brought home a hockey stick, and it just kind of never stopped. I started playing roller, went to a roller rink in Stockton, and then some of the kids that I played with there played for the Stockton Coach, which is the ice hockey club that I started playing with, and I just hopped in. I don't even think I had tryouts. I think it was just kind of mid-season. I hopped on and just never stopped. But yeah, roller hockey is how I started, And I still play today, but that's how I got into playing ice hockey.
1: Was this something that your parents, like a world that your parents knew about at all?
2: No. So no one in my family plays hockey. I mean, they were always just, you know, I did all the sports growing up. Me and my sister were pretty, you know, into everything. And it's just something that I guess I chose just randomly. I think my dad might've played for a little bit, but it was only for like a little bit growing up, but yeah, I'm the only hockey player in my family for sure.
1: Your parents have been quoted as saying that you had single-minded purpose ever since you were young. What did that look like for you when it came to playing hockey?
2: Yeah, I think, you know, like I said, hockey was definitely not very common. And, you know, growing up, I was the only one in my school playing. And for a long time, I was the only girl playing too. So I just kind of did my own thing. And I loved playing, and it was just something that I had such a strong passion for. So I think no matter, you know, what other people were doing, I just really knew that hockey was, you know, something for me.
1: So you were playing with the boys for quite a while. When did you hit the point where you're like, you know what, I need to take this to the next level and therefore, you know, join a girls team? Because it probably wasn't weird to you at the beginning at all, right?
2: No, yeah, it wasn't. Once I started kind of getting older and had, you know, aspirations of playing in college, I knew that to be able, you know, to get recruited and get on to the scene for college, I need to start playing with the girls. And so I can't even remember what age. I think I want to say like U16 or maybe right before, maybe U14. I started playing in San Jose, and yeah, that, you know, it helped out a lot, because then we would play in tournaments all in the East Coast, Midwest, you know, probably like once or twice a month, and going out there and just getting, you know, those first looks from colleges and So yeah, that was huge for me. And at the same time, I was playing with the boys in Stockton because it was, right here at home. And yeah, that's kind of how I started playing with the girls. It was knowing that I needed to get eyes on me to get recruited. So.
1: Were you a hockey fan like on TV? It's amazing how many young players I speak to who actually they're like, I don't really watch, I just play.
2: Yeah, you know what? I actually, so this goes back to like how I kind of got into it, but my family had season tickets to the Stockton Thunder, which was the ECHL team at the time in Stockton.
1: Right.
2: So that was part of, my first kind of glimpse of hockey. And I think that also kind of led into, the roller skating and then my dad bringing home the sticks and stuff like that. But yeah, so I started, we would go all the time to those games, season ticket holders. So we were there nonstop. And then after, once I kind of got into watching them play there and then started to follow the NHL, just being a kid around the rink, I just loved everything about it.
1: Did you know anything about women's hockey? Obviously, you started to set your sights on college, so you knew that college was an option. Were you watching, World Championship or Olympic hockey at that point?
2: Yeah, I think not so much college, but yeah, women, world championships and Olympic, like Team USA was kind of the stuff that I would be watching. I think it was like at the time, it was mainly I would just be watching NHL because, you don't see, there wasn't as much eyes on the women's game. But whenever the Olympics came around, I was always glued to the TV. So that was definitely something that I would follow when I was younger.
1: Did you have a favorite player? Was there anybody that you're like, oh,
2: Yeah,
1: I want to be her?
2: it's pretty surreal, but I just remember growing up, Kendall Coyne was like one of my favorite players. And so being able to be with her on the same team the last 2 years is crazy. I remember that our first game for PW the first year was in Boston. And I remember there was like a TV timeout and I was sitting on the bench and she's just sitting right next to me. I'm like, this is crazy. Like sold out rink and I'm playing with Kendall. So that was pretty awesome. But yeah, she was always one of the players that I really enjoyed her game. There's a whole bunch of others, the Lammer twins, Megan Duggan. But yeah, it's Kendall always sticks out in my mind just because now I know her as a person. And so it's pretty crazy.
1: That is, do you have those like little glimpses anymore, or is it normal after two seasons with her?
2: I think it's kind of like a little bit, but now that I've kind of, been with these girls and I've been able to play at this level, it's definitely mellowed out now. I don't get as like starstruck, I think. Hopefully not.
1: I mean, yes, I think now you can see her as a human being, right? Rather than
2: Yeah.
1: like
2: Now
1: this
2: we're just like friends, so
1: mythical
2: it's
1: figure.
2: cool. Yeah.
1: What is it? I mean, she's not just such a strong player, she's such a strong leader. What have you gleaned from her? What do you take away from,
2: Yeah, I
1: her,
2: think
1: being?
2: just the way that she approaches every day, like she's a true professional. Like she, every rep, she's giving it her all. She's keeping everyone engaged, in the locker room between periods. She always has, something to say, and it's not like just to fill the space. It's something that really makes our team, get fired up, or it just, she always has the right things to say. And I just think her work ethic is something that being able to play with her the last 2 years has been awesome for me to see, and trying to make my game, approach it the same way that she does.
1: Well, that she is beloved in San Jose because she spent some time as a Sharks reporter. She was the only
2: Yep.
1: other Sharks reporter before me, so on NBC. So it's a pretty cool shoes to or skates to follow in.
2: Yeah.
1: So you're watching the game, and then when did you realize that you needed to like get more and more serious if you wanted to take the next step to college?
2: Yeah. I think once I kind of hockey started taking up a lot of my time, I kind of, like I said before, when I was younger, I played kind of all the sports, and then hockey became just more and more, I became more competitive in it, and I was playing in San Jose, I was playing in Stockton, playing roller hockey. So I kind of knew that was the route that I wanted to take and try and go as far as I can with it. And so at that time it was college, and that's kind of when I dove into just taking, just playing hockey and taking that seriously.
1: You were with the Anaheim Lady Ducks program for a while. So what kind of travel did that entail, given that you lived nowhere near Anaheim?
2: Yeah, so that was kind of crazy. I actually played for the California Wave for 2 years before the Ducks. And yeah, it was wild. My parents sacrificed a lot to be able to, you know, make that happen for me. I went to a school that was, I kind of describe it as like a sports school when I was growing up, but we didn't have school on Fridays. So that was it. I was able to travel on Fridays down to LA, Orange County. So yeah, we would literally drive in the morning on Friday. What is it, like 6.5 hours? I would have practice. Usually we would play like one of the boys teams down there, if it's like the Ducks or the boys AAA Wave or whatever it is. And then yeah, I would have practice, maybe playing a game, and then drive back home Sunday. So it was, we got some miles in on the car for sure. Like, it was wild. If I wasn't doing that, I would maybe every once in a while, you know, fly down and stay with the teammate and then fly right back. But yeah, it was crazy. They sacrificed a lot for me.
1: Wow. I mean, so yeah. Like that to me just, you know, it exemplifies like why it's such an emotional experience, especially, I think, especially in hockey, because there is so much travel involved. You know, when people win championships, like you have won too, and they get to share it with their parents or like on draft day or whatever, this is why, because this is what hockey parents do, which is absolutely, wow.
2: Yeah, it's crazy. The last 2 seasons, I was going into each season, as a free agent. So camp is as I am this season, but camp has always been like big thing for me. And once I finally signed that contract, like making the call to my parents is like the coolest feeling. And, you know, you get so emotional because of, you think back to like all the stuff that they did to get me to that point, like driving, like even when I say it now, it's so crazy, like driving 7 hours each way for one weekend, for basically a full day. And, you know, so it's cool. And it's been, it's definitely the emotional part comes around when I think about that stuff.
1: Wow. You went through college, you went to Minnesota State, and you saw that through COVID, which had to have been interesting for you.
2: Yeah, that was a weird time.
1: And then you did land with the Premier Hockey Federation, and then it disbanded right away. So did you even take the ice with them at all? Or you? No.
2: Yeah, I think it's my times are all kind of blurred now, but that folded like maybe, I think it was almost like a month before I was supposed to come to Minnesota. Right. Well, I was obviously there for college, but come back to Minnesota for the season. So it was crazy. Like, I already had my flights like ready to come back, ready to go, you know, start skating with the team, all that stuff. And so that was pretty wild because I was at home in California at the time when we found everything out. And yeah, it was crazy.
1: There are probably a lot of mixed opinions about, you know, how that ended and how everything else started. But given that the PWHL is now having the success it's having, it's there are two more teams joining the league. There's talk about more expansion even. Mm. What does it mean, you know, as a young girl who only got to watch hockey, women's hockey a little bit, you know, what does it mean to have this now best on best hockey available all season long?
2: Yeah, I think, I mean, it's everything for me. Like I said, growing up, we were watching the Stockton Thunder play and it was all guys. And I remember one time USA and Canada played in San Jose, and that was like the coolest thing. That was like my Super Bowl, you know, like being able to go and watch them because it wasn't very common. And so now being able to, not only you can play and work towards college, but there's something after a professional league that's, you know, skyrocketed over the last 2 years, that it's just so special to think that little girls don't have to try and be like, oh, the NHL, like, you know, so-and-so, you have P-Dub, and it's so cool that you get to play, like, girls can play hockey for a living.
1: Yeah, it is. It's beyond awesome. I love, you know, when I talk to girls, and you're going to be working with some young hockey players in both Stockton and San Jose for some clinics coming up. You know, this is a generation that actually now won't know any different, which is Yeah. Incredible, right?
2: Yeah, just, that is wild to think about. Yeah.
1: Yeah, I love it so much. You had to, you were invited to camp, so you had to hustle to make the team. You made the team.
2: Yeah.
1: Just, I mean, tell me about that experience and that feeling and the level of hockey you've been experiencing.
2: Yeah, it's crazy. It's high pace every single day. I think college is one thing, but, you know, going into the PWHL, it's a, you know, fight every day to get your, you know, spot on the ice, and everyone's competing. It's compete, no days off. And so, yeah, that's been a huge jump for me. But yeah, going into camp, I was super nervous, you know, to say the least, but I was surrounded by some good people here in Minnesota and also back at home. So I just tried to grind my way to make the team.
1: And this is a team that had to grind their way to make it through the playoffs and win two. Like, there have been two championships and you've won them both, back-to-back champions. What is the grit of this team?
2: Yeah, I think it's just, you know, never settled. You never know what's going to happen. I mean, both seasons we barely squeaked into making it into the playoffs. So just kind of not being satisfied. I think both starts of the season we were playing well, and then it kind of dropped down to the end. So just having that knowledge that we know, you know, we were a team that other people should be, you know, afraid of, and just bringing that to every game, whether we don't feel the best or, you know, we know that we're supposed to be here.
1: Well, and you're gearing up for a three-peat. I'm sure you guys have that in the back of your mind. Finally, Brooke, just, you know, back to your community and your parents and the amount of love and time they put in. What was it like to bring the Walter Cup back to California?
2: Yeah, that was awesome. It was so cool, because especially bringing it back to Stockton, to Oak Park, was so special for me. There was a whole bunch of little girls there that, I mean, people even drove in hours away just to come see it. So it meant so much for me, and, you know, bringing it back there, and I basically lived at that rink. I mean, my parents and I and my sister, we would eat in the, like, where the employees eat lunch and stuff, because we would just be there all the time. And so it was awesome. And just to see all those little girls, you know, they know that this is something that they can play for now. And I think just to see their faces when they saw the cup come out, and just the excitement for them. And it was really full circle for me being able to share that with the coaches that, you know, helped me so much and did the same things as my parents, you know, woke up and we were skating before school. And so to bring that back there with them, and that was awesome.
1: Well, it's all about sharing it with the community. It's so beautiful. What do you think the future of hockey is in California?
2: Yeah, I think it's growing for sure. It would be awesome if we could get a P-Dub team out there. If that's, you know, down the future, that would be unreal. But I think it's definitely growing. I mean, like I said, I started playing in Stockton, and I was one of maybe three girls. And now they have two girls teams growing, like full girls teams playing. And so it's definitely growing. And I think, you know, it's only going to get bigger. I know there's only a few, you know, the Sharks and maybe the Ducks that are kind of the top clubs that girls have, but I think in the future there'll be more and more popping up.
1: Well, you will certainly be part of the reason that it grows. So Brooke, thank you so much. Congratulations on your Walter Cup championships and everything you've achieved, and looking forward to having you in San Jose for a little bit too.
2: Awesome. Yeah, thank you so much. I appreciate it,
1: and best of luck this season.
2: Thank you.
0: Thanks to Brooke for taking the time to chat. If you're near Stockton or San Jose and you're interested in either the girls skating clinic or the meet and greet at Sharks Ice San Jose, you can find out more at youthhockey@sjsharks.com. I'll be back in a couple of weeks with another of hockey's game changers. In the meantime, keep your sticks on the ice and your fins above water.

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1: After being selected in the first round of the 2026 NHL Draft, San Jose selections Ivar Stenberg, second overall, Keaton Verhoef, ninth overall, and Ryan Lynn, 21st overall, spoke individually with our Brody Brazil.
2: Ivar Stenberg, welcome to the San Jose Sharks. I think I'm one of the first to welcome you, but I understand you just talked to Macklin Celebrini. He also congratulated you. What did he say, and what did it mean to have somebody like Mac reach out to you?
3: That was super special. He just congrats me. Said he was excited to see me. Enjoy the night.
2: You know, now that it's done, now that you're part of the San Jose Sharks, we can look back and talk about some things more freely. Did you have any instinct that San Jose would select you? Did you have any kind of idea how today would go for you?
3: I was know a little bit like the Sharks like me, but you can like never be sure that they're gonna pick you. So yeah, super thankful and super excited to get going.
2: A lot of people talk about your vision and your hockey IQ, those things that you've come to have as talents over the years. Where did you get those skills especially?
3: Just growing up, I was pretty small. So when you're pretty small, you got to learn how to play a game in a different way. And when you start to grow on that, you got to get a little bounce. Like it's helped you a lot. And I think that was something that has helped me a lot.
2: You know, the other thing people talk about you is that you've already played against older players, men, as they say, in the SHL. What do you take away from being in an advanced league of hockey and some really good players that you've already played against at a young age? What do you think that's done for you?
3: So much. Not just playing with playing against men all day on the practice and playing games against really good players has helped me a lot. And I think that has helped me to sit here today.
2: People really noticed it in Worlds that you handle the puck so well, especially in tight and small spaces. What's the hockey skill that you have that you're most proud of?
3: Yeah, I think just how I see the game, how I read the game, and how I can find passes in like different areas.
2: Who are the people that you want to thank? The people that have helped you get to this point, now being drafted second overall into the NHL. Who do you look to right now and say thank you?
3: My family, my grandparents, my cousins, everyone who has been around me, trainers, coaches, teammates, stuff like that.
2: Was there nerves today going into this? And how does it feel to put on that jersey for the first time and see yourself in teal?
3: Yeah, it was special. The jersey is beautiful. So, yeah, super excited. I was pretty nervous before we're going into this arena.
2: Have you ever been to California or the West Coast? Do you know much about where you're going to play some hockey?
3: Yeah, I went to LA one time, so I know a little bit, but not too much.
2: And you must know about the San Jose Sharks, where they've been, where things are at, and hopefully where things are going. A certain level of excitement for you, kind of knowing the trajectory that's already in place here?
3: Super excited. I don't know what to say, but it's hard to find words, but I'm so excited and thankful to be selected by the Sharks.
2: Ivar, we'll see you out here in development camp in just a few days. Congratulations again. You deserve the moment, and we really appreciate it.
3: Thank you so much.
2: Keaton, congratulations on being selected by the San Jose Sharks early here in the first round. Going into today, did you have an idea of how it would go? Did you have any instinct? And are you surprised or maybe relieved right now?
4: Yeah, I think just excited, really excited. I mean, obviously, to celebrate this with my family and my friends here. That was a super exciting part. But then just the draft by such a great organization and to be wearing teal is pretty cool.
2: You know, to get critiqued as much as you have in the last hockey season and knowing that you'd be drafted by an NHL team, a lot of people have a lot of opinions on your game. I'm wondering now that you can kind of talk about your own game, what are some of the things they got right? Maybe what are some of the things you think they missed?
4: Yeah, I think for me, I've really developed and matured into a full 200-foot defenseman, someone that can help create offense, but also be reliable defensively. I really pride myself in my defensive game, and I think my offensive side is there's lots of upside, and still kind of has that creativity on the offensive side, but is able to be reliable in the D zone.
2: Talk me through the story of how you entered hockey as a goalie, and then went to a D as 12. Is that right?
4: I played goalie till I was 11. So my dad, my uncle, my grandparents all played goalie. So I kind of got forced into it almost as my blood. And then from there, I switched when I was 11. And always wanted to be involved in the play. I always liked being around the guys. And that was kind of the main thing that made my switch. And I've stuck with it ever since. And it's been an incredible journey so far.
2: You're one of the guys that made the jump over to college hockey. I'm just wondering what UND has done for you as a person and as a player so far.
4: Yeah, so much. Got to give a lot of credit to my teammates and my coaches there, especially my teammates too. I think coming in as a younger guy and having those older players around me, especially on our defensive core, having those older guys that have the experience, it was super, super special to have them around me to teach me the ins and outs of college hockey. And so, yeah, UND's done so much for me both on the ice and most importantly as a person as well, though.
2: You've got some family in hockey as well as now in the NHL. Who also, you know, from the inside has helped you and maybe given you some pointers, some advice, and maybe just people you can lean on as good examples?
4: Yeah, I think around the hockey world, there's a lot of people. Obviously, my cousins, Kirby and Colton. But then just as a lifestyle, as a person, definitely my mom's been super important for me and guiding me to where I am today. But yeah, for in the hockey world, Kirby and Colton have been so helpful to me, and both them kind of leading me and guiding me and them going through their journeys and teaching me a little some of the tricks and tips and tricks. They've been super important to me.
2: What do you know about the West Coast? What do you know about California? What do you know about San Jose?
4: Yeah, I know, but not too much. I've been out there a little bit and been able to go out there and enjoy some time out there. But I'm just super excited be a part of the organization as well. Obviously, an incredible team, an incredible organization that has such a bright future, and looking forward to kind of starting the work now to see whatever I can do in the future to help this organization.
2: Do you have an outside perspective looking in on, I mean, you know, you thought about the different teams that might take you, but what's your outside impression of San Jose right now and just where the franchise is going? You know, there are some very exciting pieces here already.
4: Yeah, I think everyone can see it. I think the players they have there, the people they have there, it's exciting. The future is bright there. And I mean, you look at all that young core that they have and the high skill and the pace that they play with. It's super cool to watch. I mean, I think you can tune into more and more games. And as they kind of, these past couple of years, they've taken their kind of steps and now see where they're at now. It's their exciting group, and I'm super excited to see where it takes us.
2: Two more things. You already mentioned wearing teal. Like when you look down at yourself or you see yourself in a mirror or photos right now wearing the hat and the logo, is any of this real yet, or is this going to take a little bit of time?
4: I think it's still taking a little bit of time to settle in.
2: Yeah.
4: Super excited. And I mean, it's a little bit of shock, right? This when you get drafted too, you kind of get, and you're feeling just, you have so much feelings coming through you with the excitement and everything, being with your family. So I think it'll settle in a little bit more later, but I think as of right now, I'm still riding a little bit of adrenaline.
2: All right, last thing. We're so pumped to have you here in the organization. What would you like your trajectory and your timeline to be? Everybody here is excited to, you know, get their hands on you, and I know you want the same thing too, but how do you see the next several months and years going?
4: Yeah, I think we'll see. I think talking with the management, talk with Mike and those guys, and see what they kind of see in their opinions, and obviously talk to my side as well, and whatever's going to be best for the organization and myself too. Obviously want to be at the best possible shape and want to be able to, when I play and eventually make that jump to pro, want to be able to make an impact and be someone that can help the team. So, I mean, there's going to be lots of learning curves. This is just a start. My draft is, so you hear lots of people say it's just a start, and it's kind of the bottom of the mountain, and got to work your way and climb. And so I'm looking forward to getting back into the gym and onto the ice and kind of continuing the grind to eventually make that jump.
2: You know, I heard the Sharks were going after character guys too, and I think we may have just got another good character guy. Keaton, I really do appreciate this. Can't wait to meet you in a couple of days.
4: Thank you very much. Really appreciate it.
2: Ryan, congratulations on being the newest member of the San Jose Sharks organization. And for San Jose to make that trade with the Flyers to move up a couple picks to get you, that's got to feel like adrenaline in the moment already. Like you knew you might be close, but what did that feel like to know that San Jose traded for that spot just to get you?
5: Yeah, it was a bit of a whirlwind. I think there's a bunch of trades before that too. So, you know, I was on the edge of my seat for a bit, and then, you know, I had good interviews and everything with San Jose, and they traded, and when they said my name, it was just, I couldn't be happier. I mean, what a young organization that I'm going into, and I'm so happy right now.
2: We got a guy on the team that is from Vancouver, North Vancouver, 71. Anyway, I don't know if you know Mac or not yet, but you were actually named captain of your team in Van last season. I'm just curious, what did you think that meant in the moment? And maybe what does that help you do as a hockey player to be named captain of your team, and maybe how that's helping your maturation?
5: Yeah, honestly, being named captain at such a young age with the Giants was it was pretty tough at first. I think there's a lot of learning curves and stuff I had to learn being a young captain. And, I think I got a pretty good handle of it by the end of it. And I felt pretty confident and do feel confident in my leadership skills. And I just feel like I learned a lot, and I'm going to keep learning, obviously, because, I'm still young.
2: We know you've been scouted. We know a lot of people have been talking about your game all season long, likely to be a first-round draft pick here in the NHL. What do you think stands out about your game? If you were going to be the pundit here, I know a lot of them talk about your transition game especially, but what do you think of the skill sets are that you've already got and maybe the ones that you want to work on?
5: Yeah, right now I think my hockey IQ and skating are probably my two best assets. I still want to work on those, to be honest, and enhance those even more. And I think the physicality part, I need to get bigger and stronger, and that's going to lead into a harder shot and a heavier stick and being a little more physical and all that. So I need to work on everything though, So
2: yeah. Hey, and correct me if I'm wrong, but you played on a team with Keaton Veroff last summer, is that right?
5: Yeah, I've played on a couple Team Canada teams with him, and he's a great friend of mine, and I couldn't be happier he's there.
2: Like real friends or just colleagues, or you guys know each other pretty well?
5: Yeah, I mean, we've spent weeks together a couple times, so and he's always one of my best buddies at those events, and we still talk even when we're not at those events, so it's pretty cool that he's there as well.
2: Did you think there was any chance that you'd be drafted on a team with anybody else that you already knew like this? I mean, that's like icing on the cake right there, right?
5: It is pretty, it was pretty rare, but I mean, what a opportunity this is. I'm so thankful right now.
2: Grew up in Richmond, BC, so obviously playing in Van is kind of a hometown thing for you. I would imagine a Canucks guy growing up, was it the Sedin twins in your era, or who was in your era of growing up that you idolized?
5: I was a Canucks fan. The Sedins were there for my early ages, and then kind of transitioned to Quinn Hughes quick when he was there. And over the last number of years, I watched him a lot.
2: So of everybody I've talked to that the Sharks have selected today, nobody's been to San Jose yet. I was just told you have, but actually not for hockey. Could you explain that?
5: Yeah, I think it was when I was 10 or 11. Our lacrosse team from Richmond actually ended up getting invited to the U.S. Box Lacrosse National Championships, and they happened to be in San Jose. So I've been down there. I checked out the SAP Center.
2: Nice.
5: And it was awesome. I loved it.
2: That's where I'm at right now. Hey, you from the outside, just being a hockey guy and knowing that your career was going to take you probably somewhere here in the NHL, have you been paying attention to the Sharks? Have you been kind of seeing and understanding the story and trajectory of the franchise? And I know you alluded to the youth earlier, but what are your outside initial takes on joining this franchise?
5: Yeah, I mean, when I was young, they're competitive, and the guys like Joe Thornton, Pavelski, Marlowe, so Burns, those guys. And then over the last 2 years here, they've really been one of the most exciting teams to watch, to be honest. And Vancouver plays them a bit, so I get to watch them. And they're just young, exciting team that is on the up. So it's exciting.
2: Last thing here, most people watching this, in fact, like 99.9%, they don't understand what you've just been through and being drafted by a team and maybe some nervousness and anticipation. And can you give us any indication of what this process is like and if your feet are actually touching the ground still right now?
5: I think I was so nervous, so excited, but it's awesome. My family, I want to shout them out. They've helped me so much, and this day is about them for me, and I want to celebrate it with them and have them be there for everything, because they were there since day one, so and every step of the way.
2: Yeah. Really classy job by dropping them in there. Hey, thank you for this. I can't wait to see you in a couple of days at Dev Camp, and glad to have you wearing teal.
5: Yeah, thank you. I can't wait to get there.
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7: Cunnan gets it back. Rinkwide. Will Smith takes the shot. He scores! First NHL goal for Will Smith at 6:52 in the first. And what a rocket of a shot. Snapping the puck from the left wing corner. Top shelf. Sharks 1. Blackhawks nothing.
8: We're very pleased today to welcome Will Smith into the Sharks Spotlight, an opportunity for Sharks fans to get to know one of the big parts of the San Jose Sharks present and future. And Will, I want to go back to the way, way back in the very beginning when you were growing up in Massachusetts. Tell us a little bit about your family.
9: Yeah, I grew up in Massachusetts, Lexington, and I think the whole family was in 2 miles of each other, so it was fun growing up there and played for the Boston Junior Eagles, and then obviously moved on ever since then, and now I'm here.
8: When did you first start playing?
9: I think I probably started skating when I was probably three or four.
8: And who else played hockey in your family? Did anybody else play?
9: No one played, just me.
8: So what did dad and mom, were dad and mom athletes?
9: Yeah, my mom swam at Creighton University, and then my dad grew up playing basketball and baseball, and then my mom's family has a long history of sports there, too.
8: Right. She's from the Comiskey family that owned the White Sox and have a whole pass of people in Chicago. So you've got two big sports towns that you really are from.
9: Yeah. Yeah, I love Chicago too, so it's awesome.
8: So when you first started playing, when did it become apparent to you that you had a special talent?
9: I'd say when I was probably 11 or 12, I kind of started to realize that this could kind of be my thing, and I loved it, so I wasn't going to stop anytime soon. And I think that's what my dad would say too. I think we were at the Quebec tournament is when I kind of really realized that I could kind of stand out from the other kids.
8: Why don't you tell us about that Quebec tournament, the opportunity for young kids to internationally get out to a different place and to play against fellow age kids. So what was that like for you? What was that experience like?
9: It was awesome. It was probably the most fun tournament I've ever been in. So going there and get to play in the big NHL rink, and there's 10,000 fans there. And you got to be ready to go, though, because you lose twice, you're out. So it's tough, but I think it was one of the most fun tournaments I've been in, you know, going bobsledding and doing all that stuff was quite fun.
8: How did people react to you by then? I mean, I'm sure you started getting some interest from higher-level teams at that point when you were at the Quebec tournament.
9: Yeah, I had a great tournament there, and ever since that point, I think that's kind of when I started to, you know, lift off, and then I got introduced to Kent Hughes, and then St. Sebastian's, and then the national team, so it was kind of just kind of all followed in place after that.
8: Well, that's the progression I want to go into. Kent Hughes is now the general manager of the Montreal Canadiens. But how did you get introduced to him, and where did that all start?
9: His kids always played in the Boston Junior Eagles program, and they also went to St. Sebastian. So growing up in the area, you know everyone in the youth hockey game around you. And so after that, I got introduced to him, and we were at the same high school, obviously. And then he ended up being our coach and my advisor, and I was the GM.
8: The U.S. hockey program has changed a little bit with the National Development Team program in Plymouth, Michigan, which you were a part of. But before, the big route was to go to prep school if you could go. I went to Canterbury. Kids go to Choate, Hotchkiss, Avon, all those schools. But what about St. Sebastian's? It's always had a big reputation for producing outstanding hockey players.
9: Yeah, I loved it there. I spent 3 years there, and three of the best years of my life. Just still have friends till this day from there, and it's all boys Catholic school, and there's just a brotherhood there. I think you can ask anyone who went there is how much they loved it, and still some of my best friends that I still see till this day from there, and I'll always be appreciative.
8: Well, that's also where you got introduced to the Greer family, isn't that correct?
9: It is correct, yeah. I played on the same high school team as Jaden.
8: And, of course, Mike was an assistant coach of the team for 1 year that you were there. And then you, of course, went on to the U.S. National Team Development Program in Michigan, as we talked about. That's a place where the best of the best can get together and play in the U.S. Hockey League against other outstanding players. How is that different from prep school?
9: It's much different. I think you have 23 kids coming from 23 different teams who are all the best kids in their team. So you got to find your way to find your place in that team. So I think that's one reason that a lot of the guys that come out of there are so good. It's because every single day you're playing against the best kids your age, United States, so you have no choice to take a day off.
8: Did you happen to get in contact in any way with Macklin Celebrini during some of that time or not?
9: I did not. We played each other a couple times, but we never said a word to each other.
8: But he was played for the Chicago Steel, as I remember, so you would have played them in the regular season?
9: Yeah, we did.
8: So here we are, these two young guys that are so highly touted, both choosing Boston schools. You have a big family in Chicago, so you might have been swayed to go to a school closer to there, but here you are at Boston College. I want to talk about the BCBU Harvard Northeastern tournament, the Beanpot tournament. That's such a big, big part of culture in Boston hockey circles. Was that a big, big draw for you to choose a school like BC, or was it more because so many members of your family went there?
9: First was probably my family, but growing up I went to the Beanpot every year, and every Boston kid will say that's a reason they wanted to play at one of those schools. And I only got 1 year and lost in the first game, which was tough. But besides that, I went to BC, obviously, because of my family.
8: Who else went there?
9: Everyone. My dad, his three sisters, grandparents, all my cousins, so my sister.
8: Now, did your dad grow up in Lexington, too, or another part of Massachusetts?
9: Lexington.
8: That's a big hockey area, too, but it's also an area that's steeped in history of the United States. I remember when I was in the Boy Scouts, I went and hiked on the Isaac Davis Trail, Lexington to Concord, where the Revolutionary War started. Is that still part of the culture there?
9: It is. My family wakes up 4:30, 5:30 in the morning, goes to the reenactment every year, and this year's actually the 250th anniversary, so it's going to be a big celebration.
8: That's the kind of a thing that draws a community together, isn't it?
9: It is. It's going to be quite the celebration this year.
8: So, here you are at BC. You're playing for another legendary hockey program. You're getting involved in the Beanpot. You said you had the one game. But you started there, and you had to adjust to playing at a higher level for the first time. Tell us about that experience and about how you grew into the leading scorer in the NCAA.
9: Yeah, I think if you go back and look at my stat sheet, I kind of had a little bit of a slow start there too, and he's got to stick with it. And I think we went to World Juniors, had a good tournament there, won gold, and after that, I just kind of lifted off and had a great end of the year, but fell short at the end.
8: By that time, of course, you're getting attention from people like Kent Hughes, who's your advisor at this point. You're probably starting to hear that NHL scouts were running around and watching you play. How did you deal with all that?
9: I think the whole draft process is, obviously, you got, you're 17, 18 years old, and you got these teams coming to talk to you, and it's a dream. It's a dream come true, but you want to make sure you enjoy it, and it's a lot of pressure, but enjoy it and have fun with it.
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8: We're visiting with Will Smith in the Shark Spotlight today. Will, of course, is obviously one of the big parts of the San Jose Sharks' present and future. Going from BC and deciding that you were going to turn pro, how difficult a decision was it to make that?
9: Yeah, it was probably the hardest decision I've had to make, just kind of leaving a school that I love so much, and my family went there, and last year was awesome, and we had a phenomenal year, and obviously, like I said, we came up short, which was tough, but leaving there was really tough for me, and I'm obviously paying very close attention to them and rooting for them.
8: What about the school experience, too? I mean, BC is a challenging institution. It's a Jesuit school. They have a lot of expectations on the kids that play sports there.
9: Yeah, it's very tough. I think that's something they don't take lightly there. You got to make sure you're going to class and getting your good grades. And but I loved it, the whole part of it. I think enjoying going to class was something that me and my friends like doing. I mean, coming from the U.S. team, we were in online school, so getting to go back in the classroom was actually kind of fun for us.
8: That's interesting. So when you were on the U.S. team, you didn't go to a direct high school. You were always online?
9: We were. We did school at the rink.
8: How did COVID affect you?
9: Affected me. I mean, U14 years when COVID hit, and we were actually the number one seed for the Nationals. And I actually bleached my hair and got a mullet, and then it got canceled a week later. So I was pretty mad about that. And yeah, it's a funny little story. No one, I don't think anyone knows about that, but that happened. And then after that, the season kind of shut down. And I think the next year I went to the U.S. team. So it was, as you know, the next year I went played St. Sebastian's. The year after that, I went to the U.S. team.
8: It's kind of interesting how COVID seems to have happened just yesterday, but now it's starting to get into the distance. Right. But I want to talk about the mullet. Tell us about how that happened and what you were doing.
9: Yeah, I've done it twice. I did it before the quarterfinals in the Hockey East last year, and I had one of my worst games of the year, so then I shaved it off and had two of my best games of the year. So I've had kind of a love-hate relationship with the hair.
8: So therefore, if you maybe get into a slump, you're going to shave your hair next time?
9: Yeah, usually if I change something dramatic, it's usually I want to change something up.
8: What's your theory about what a perfect hockey player is? Who were your heroes growing up? I know you were number two because of Brian Leetch. That's been a documented story. But tell us about that and about who else you looked up to.
9: Yeah, I mean, I think a lot of people know about the whole Leetch story now. And I love the number two, but I think growing up it was Patrick Kane or Pavel Datsyuk. Those guys just very silky and smart and I think very underrated that they could pick pucks off of guys and kind of manipulate guys with their brain.
8: We're moving forward a little bit, but what was it like to play against Patrick Kane?
9: It was pretty crazy. I think lining up against him at a draw was something that was kind of like out of a dream. It was pretty cool.
8: Was he aware of any of that feeling from you, or did you talk to him after the game? You ever have a chance to meet him?
9: No, I don't. I have no idea if he did. We didn't speak, no.
8: That'd be pretty neat if that ever happens at some point. I know that does happen occasionally in the National Hockey League. Obviously, being from Boston, you're probably a Bruins and a Red Sox fan, maybe probably Celtics too. What's it like being a Red Sox fan when your mom's entire family is probably all Chicago White Sox?
9: Yeah, it's tough sometimes, but I'm Red Sox here through and through. But every Boston sports, I think you could ask me anything. I'd probably know the answer if... Pretty lucky growing up in the area. I wonder how many parades I've been to. It's pretty cool.
8: It is pretty lucky, but obviously also the culture of Boston with the weather, with everything else, they get the community together with sports. Coming to the NHL and coming to the West Coast, do you see some of that in San Jose?
9: Yeah, I think East Coast and West Coast, there's obviously many differences, but I think in San Jose there's a big hockey contingency of, you know, these fans are very loyal and obviously, we're at the bottom of the standings right now, but you can still tell that they're pretty fired up on there and there, and it gets loud in that arena.
8: Well, it got pretty loud when the Sharks beat Boston for the first time in your career. That had to be a big thrill, too.
9: Yeah, that was pretty cool.
8: Your style of hockey is to outthink the opposition. That's a big part of it. How do you get yourself to understand, like a chess grandmaster, what five moves ahead are like, where the puck is going to go? How does that happen for you?
9: I mean, it kind of just happens on the ice, to be honest. I think I've been doing it my whole life, and you'd say I could tell you how to do it, but I can't. It just comes naturally, and something I just kind of always been skilled at.
8: The interesting thing is that players like yourself that have success like that oftentimes have coaches, other mentors who do tell you things that help you. Has that happened for you, and who are those people?
9: Definitely, I think. A lot of my coaches, they've all been helpful, and at the U.S. team, Dan Muse, and I've already touched on Ken Hughes. He was awesome too. So I think I take a little something from every coach I've had and try to use it in my game.
8: So now you're in the National Hockey League. You get an opportunity to sign a contract. You did that. You made that tough decision. By the way, do you think you might finish school?
9: I'm gonna finish school. Yeah.
8: Awesome. How do you think you're gonna do that?
9: Well, I've promised a bunch of people I'm gonna do it, so I gotta hold through on that, and BC's great with that too. They're forget the amount of years you have to finish, but they give you a bunch of time, and they're there to help whenever I need it.
8: Well, I've got a story for you. Tony Granato, who used to play for the San Jose Sharks, you probably have heard of him, eventually coached the University of Wisconsin, and he had promised his mother that he would finish school when he turned pro, and so he graduated, and there's a really famous picture of him in a cap and gown with his mother, which I think is so awesome. And, of course, it happened the day after his daughter graduated from college. So they had a big weekend for the Granato family. But wouldn't it be neat to have your mom, Colleen, pose with you with a cap and gown to say that you finished school?
9: It would be, and I think I'm going to make it happen.
8: I think that's great. And it's not like they would not welcome you to go work out there in the summer if you took summer courses, right?
9: Yep, they're very welcoming. I could do it online, too, so it would be good.
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8: We're getting to know Will Smith here. When you first come here and you turn pro, and your relationship has to change a little with the game, because now you're playing for a living. You're playing a kid's game. It's still fun. You get an element of that in college, but you get a little element of the work. But now it's really work. How long did it take you to adjust to that?
9: I think I'm still getting adjusted to it. I think being so young, like you said, it's still a game you love, but you're playing for it's your job now, and you're playing for a city, so you got to be ready to go every night and still love the game every night and enjoy it and have fun with it. But it's definitely more, you got to take more pride in it and be ready to go.
8: So I want to find out, when you first walked into the San Jose Sharks dressing room, what are the things that you noticed, and who were the people that you were really looking to for guidance?
9: Obviously, our older guys, Tyler Toffoli, and Granlund was here, not anymore, but they were awesome the whole year. And whatever questions we had, or they was always telling us stories or stuff like that, it was fun being around them, and they've been great to us.
8: Also, you got to know Macklin Celebrini, obviously, quite well. You spend all this time together. You're in the same age group. You played against each other, BC versus BU, all kinds of things going on there. What about Macklin and about your relationship with him, and how much that helps you in this pro career?
9: Yeah, it helps me every day. I think he wants to get so much better every day, and so do I. So there's a lot of competitiveness between us, and just makes the other guy better. So it's a lot of fun being around each other, and hopefully for a while to come.
8: You had one season of college hockey playing against each other. What was that like?
9: It was good and bad. I think we had some big rivalry games.

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1: You're a great hockey player, but I understand that you've played some other sports too. You could have been a quarterback. Is that true?
2: I like to say that. I need a couple more inches, but yeah, I can throw the ball.
1: I've seen you throw the ball. It's pretty good. You can also throw the basketball around, kick the soccer ball around. You and Macklin have unbelievable soccer tournaments before you even get on the ice every game. Is that a way to help prepare to just for the competition?
2: Yeah, I like to say so. I think we started that in training camp and then just carried on, so it's going to be probably a thing for a while now.
1: When you leave the ice, you go back to a home where there are four sons, a great family. Patrick Marleau was a Hockey Hall of Famer. He's got his jersey retired here in San Jose, played 20 years in a Sharks uniform. Tell us about what that relationship means to you and how you've enjoyed living there.
2: Yeah, it means everything to me. I think I've touched on it many times of how lucky I am, and I'll always appreciate them taking me in, and it's like I'm part of the family, so it's pretty crazy just, watching movies or hanging out with the kids, playing knee hockey, playing board games with the family. And when I go there, it's kind of step away from the rink unless I want to talk hockey with Patrick, and he'll answer anything I have. But besides that, he's awesome to me.
1: Well, you also have something in common in one sense, because you were fourth overall, right? Macklin is first overall. A little bit more press attention maybe sometimes on him. But Patrick played in the shadow in a way of Joe Thornton, who was first overall. And then they later became teammates, as you two guys are. I don't know if that makes any difference, but don't you think that you can relate to everything that he's gone through?
2: Yeah, I would say maybe a little bit, not too much. I mean, he's had kind of a hell of a career, and obviously he's had a Hall of Fame career, like I said, and if I could do anything remotely close to that, it'd be pretty amazing. And just even in the house, you see all of his trophies and gold medals. It's pretty cool, and something, he uses motivation that I want to do that.
1: What does it mean to you to win a Stanley Cup?
2: It would mean everything. I think that's the number one. That's what you dream of as a kid, and I've probably reenacted that in my basement 1,000 times, and getting out to have a chance at it, it's going to be pretty special.
1: How exciting is it to see this organization developing all of these young players together at the same time so that you can not only make a run at the Cup, but you can do it for a lot of years?
2: Yeah, it's great. I think if you look at these teams who have been winning, that's how they do it, and you got to get a good young core to come up with and kind of develop at the same time, so it's going to be a lot of fun.
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1: Will Smith joins us in the Spotlight today. What's been the hardest part about turning pro?
2: Obviously the on-ice is tough, but I think off the ice you got to make sure you're mature, and once you leave the rink, you're on your own. So it's not like college where you got class and homework to do. You got to figure out how to take care of your body, and every night you're playing best players in the world, and they're grown men, so you got to be ready to go.
1: Wouldn't you say that that's one of the areas that Patrick and his family really help you the most with?
2: 100%. I think having a family here, it's been awesome, and getting to go home and kind of just relax and hang out with them is really nice to just kind of get away from hockey.
1: So in your first year in the NHL, earlier in the season, we traveled to Chicago, and there were at least 50 members of the family that were there. How did that feel to have that kind of support and being on the ice and hearing the national anthem played in a place like the United Center and playing against the Blackhawks? That had to be a big thrill.
2: Yeah, it was amazing. Chicago was my second favorite city besides Boston, and I love the Blackhawks growing up, obviously, because of Patrick Kane and how good they were. So playing there was pretty amazing and something I've been dreaming of for a while.
1: Well, that's really a great thing, because these are teams that you could probably play in the playoffs. And could you envision the ultimate scene of beating the Blackhawks in one series and then going playing the Bruins in the finals?
2: Yeah, that'd be out of a story. That'd be pretty cool.
1: So what are your goals now in the next couple of years to develop as a player? How do you feel your year has gone, and how do you see the coming years?
2: Yeah, I think as the year's gone on, I've continued to get better, and something I've been continuing to try to do is just every game get a little bit better.

0: But I don't think I'm even close to where, I can be at in a couple of years. And just every game try to get better. And obviously over the summer, taking time to hone in on different stuff and develop and make sure when I come back for training camp, I'm ready to go.
1: Do you think that the experience of going through an 82-game schedule, especially since the so-called load management has ended, basically you're playing all the time, do you think that that's helped give you an idea of how you might have to slightly tweak your training in the summer to be more ready?
0: 100%. I think one pro of coming and signing in the NHL this year was getting to see what the games were like and how many games you got to be playing every year. So now there's no waiting period. I already know what it's like, and I'm gonna be ready to go.
1: Well, one thing you have to do is you have to be able to play a lot of hockey in a short amount of time. I mean, in college, it's Friday and Saturday, and you train all week and go to school, which is really a great way to develop. But here, you might play four games in a week. You might not have practice because of the travel in the Western Conference. How have you adjusted to that?
0: Yeah, it's a crazy difference. I think you just said it perfectly. It's four games in a week, and you're flying in and out of cities every night, so you got to get used to that. But a lot less practice, but during the week, make sure you're getting your body ready, and it's you got to be ready to win in this league, and that's what it's about.
1: Because you don't have those great practice times during the week in the NHL, especially in the Western Conference, I wondered about the morning skate time when you get on the ice the morning of a game. Do you have time to work on a few things there, even if it's in a limited way?
0: Yeah, you obviously don't want to be too tired before a game, but you want to get out there, and I like getting out there doing my little thing and making sure my mind's ready to go and get my hands going a bit. So besides that, it's just trying to get your body ready.
1: What do you like to do when you're not playing hockey?
0: Everything. I mean, watching movies, playing sports, golfing, you can name it.
1: Well, you can golf here during the course of the winter. What, have you gone to Pebble Beach yet?
0: I've been up to the Monterey Peninsula, but I haven't played Pebble.
1: How about Court of Olive? Have you played that yet?
0: I have.
1: And your thoughts on that?
0: It's obviously nice because our owner owns it, and it's a great course. So,
1: yeah, it's a beautiful place. That's certainly a place that I like to promote. Go to Court of Olive, and you'll really have a great time with the food experience and with the hospitality, but the golf is really spectacular. What about the hockey atmosphere in San Jose? You briefly touched on that. You talked about how you're feeling the love from a really solid fan base. But do you also see the opportunity that when the Sharks do return to prominence, what it's going to mean to the city?
0: Yeah, it's going to mean a lot. I think all the former players, I mean, Patrick and Jumbo and all of them have said how crazy it is and selling out every night and how loud these fans can get. So I think pretty much every guy said in playoffs is the loudest building in the league, so trying to get it back to that.
1: We're looking forward to that, and we really appreciate the time you've spent with us today, Will. We're really happy that things are going well for you. We encourage you to keep on improving and keep on becoming a star player, because that's where you're going, and we really wish you the very best.
0: Thank you.
1: Our thanks to Will Smith for joining us today. Until next time, I'm Dan Rusinowski.
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1: We're in the spotlight with Michael Misa, promising forward for the San Jose Sharks. Michael, you've spent a full season in the National Hockey League. You've had a lot of experiences. What was the thing that you learned the most?
5: I think the play off the puck. What you're doing away from the puck, I think, it's important on the ice. And then I think in general, just the little habits you have to have every day, you know, coming to the rink ready to work. And, you know, overall, it was a fun year, and I learned a lot, so it was good.
6: Well, you're working with a couple of the other young stars in the game, in Macklin Celebrinian and Will Smith. What do you see in their game that you can pick up?
5: Yeah, no, they're both obviously great players, and you know, for them, just being around my age helps too. And yeah, I think learning stuff from them every day, you know, the way they you know, show up to the rink, you know, how dialed they are, and yeah, I think it's, you know, it's great for me to kind of have guys around my age like that I can, you know, talk to about stuff. And yeah, obviously both great players. So yeah, lucky to have them.
6: I want to go back to Oakville, Ontario, your hometown, which has produced a lot of NHL players, Sam Gagne, John Tavares, Vic Hadfield among them. And now you're the latest in that round of players from that community. It's a community that's known for its Ford plant, if I'm not mistaken, and a whole bunch of other things too, healthcare and a suburb of Toronto. But what is it about Oakville, Ontario that lends to so many great players coming out of there?
5: Yeah, no, it's a good question. I mean, I think it's a big hockey town. Like you said, there's been a lot of players to come through here. You know, I think Oakville in general, like their program they run, and, you know, a lot of players come through the Oakville Rangers and then get drafted to the OHL and then, you know, further their career out. But, yeah, you know, for me, growing up here has been great. And, you know, being able to train with a lot of good players as well, it's been huge for me. So, you know, I'm proud to be from here. It's a great little city.
6: Tell me a little bit about your family. How many are in your family? What do your parents do? Were they involved in the sport of hockey? Give us their lowdown.
0: Yeah, I mean, I just have my older brother, and you know, my parents, they weren't really hockey people growing up. My mom watched a lot of hockey, but you know, a lot of people in my family, cousins, especially cousins, played hockey growing up. So that's kind of where I got it from, was just watching my cousins at a young age, and you know, realizing this is the sport I love and what I wanted to do. And, you know, I can't thank them enough for how much they've done for me over, you know, my career so far. And, you know, I'm just trying to give back to them.
6: What do your parents do for a living?
0: My dad is a software engineer, and he works in Toronto, and my mom works for human resources in Hamilton.
6: So obviously your dad being a software engineer, that's perfect for Silicon Valley, right?
0: Yeah, exactly.
6: Tell me a little bit about your brother. I guess with your father being a software engineer, obviously there's a college education background there. Your brother's playing at Penn State. Just give us an idea about the process by which you decided that the OHL was the way for you to go, and that the college hockey option was something that you left aside.
0: Yeah, for me, you know, trying to follow my brother's footsteps a bit. He went to the OHL a year before me, and you know, I wanted to join the OHL. I thought it was the most direct route to, you know, development and trying to make the NHL. They've produced, you know, the most NHL players to this day, the OHL, and you know, it's a great league. I learned a lot in that, so I'm just trying to take what I learned from there and bring it to the next level.
6: What about Penn State, though? Was that ever an option for you to talk to a school like that?
0: You know, I had no conversations with any schools. You know, I think obviously schools reached out to my agent at times, but you know, my path was just trying to make the Sharks, you know, do the best I can with what I'm given.
6: Who were your biggest influences when you were just a young kid starting to play the game?
5: Yeah, I mean, when I first started playing, it was my cousins that got me into it. They all played in the GTHL, and, you know, going to watch their games growing up. You know, one of my cousins played with Max Domi, so you'd always see Ty Domi at the games too. And, you know, that was pretty a big deal. But yeah, I'd say my cousins were like the first ones to get me into hockey.
6: I suppose you were a Maple Leafs fan growing up?
5: Yeah, I was a Leafs fan for a bit, obviously, yeah.
6: Was Ty your favorite player, or were there somebody else?
5: I mean, yeah, my favorite player growing up was Mitch Marner. But yeah, I mean, I think seeing him around at games and stuff, he was obviously a huge deal for the Leafs. And but yeah, no, I was a Leafs fan growing up.
6: So what's it like going on the ice in the NHL now as a teenager and lining up against the Vegas Golden Knights and seeing Mitch Marner on the other side?
5: Yeah, I know, pretty cool, obviously. He, like I said, was my favorite player, and, you know, I try to model my game after him in ways and stuff. So, yeah, I mean, I definitely get to, it's cool that you get to play him more now because he's in our conference. So, yeah.
6: Back to Oakville, we, you know, they've got a good Tier 2 program. The Oakville Blades have produced a lot of college players and a lot of juniors. You played in Mississauga, however. What was the reasoning behind that as opposed to playing for the Blades for any extended period? How did that all work out?
5: Yeah, when I was younger, I was going to play for Oakville, but the whole program shut down for a year. So I ended up going to Mississauga. And I've been with them since I was like 8 or 9. Played with them throughout all minor hockey, and we had a good team there. So, I give a lot of credit to Chris Stevenson, our coach there. And there's a lot of fun years there.
6: Well, pretty obvious that you were spotted as an outstanding young talent at a very young age. And then you decided to play junior hockey. Tell us about the process, about how you got to where you ended up in Saginaw.
5: Yeah, I applied for exceptional status year early, basically allowing me to play in the OHL as a 15-year-old. And, I was fortunate enough to get that status and, super grateful for that. And then Saginaw drafted me with that first pick. And spent 3 years there, and it was, I made a lot of great memories. It was a really fun place to play, and we had a lot of good years there. We won the Mem Cup the 1 year, and it was really, really fun time over there.
6: Well, also, you have a lot of people who influence you personally. I mean, everybody goes off to junior, and they're miles away from where they grew up. I suppose you had a pretty good relationship with your billet family?
5: I did, yeah. My last year, I switched billets, and I became really close with them over the last couple of years. And like you said, yeah, they're kind of like a second family to me now. So anytime I'm in that area, and I'll definitely go see them. And I got them tickets to come watch me in Detroit. So it's cool to have another family like that can take care of you and be on your side.
6: Obviously, that's part of what happens in the sport of hockey all over the place, not just with billets, but you've got a kind of a billet situation in your first year in the NHL with the Toffoli family. Tell us how that all came about and what it turned out to be like.
5: Yeah, it was great. He texted me early on in August when I was going to head down there, kind of asked me if I wanted to stay with him for a bit. And, for me, it was a no-brainer to, get that experience and live with Toff. And I think it helped me a lot this year, being able to pick his brain whenever I want, and just seeing how he his routines and what he's doing, I think it really helped me for my first year.
6: Making the jump from major junior to the National Hockey League is a very difficult thing to do. What was the hardest part for you when you stepped forward and got onto the ice in the NHL and started to get some game action and had to compare it to where you were dominating and having over 130 points in the OHL?
5: Yeah, no, I thought I felt good. Thought I, ended off really strong. I think the biggest adjustment was probably just the strength of players and how strong everyone is. But I thought other than that, the jump was, I thought I handled it well. I did a good job with it. And, I'm just excited to get going next year.
6: How satisfying is it for you to have Igor Chernyshov here? You guys were line mates for at least a little bit in the OHL, and now he gets to the National Hockey League and you're having this experience at the same time. What do you think of that?
5: It's great. I mean, it's cool to see, like you said, we played together for a year there in Saginaw. We found a lot of good chemistry together, and I think for us, we're kind of just trying to repeat that over in San Jose, and I thought we did a pretty good job of it this year, and there's a lot more to come from us. So
6: well, certainly, and the learning experience too is dealing with playing hockey as a profession rather than just playing for fun or thinking about and dreaming about getting to the NHL. Now you're playing for your career, and you right away noticed certainly that the people are stronger in the NHL, they react faster, and you ended up having quite an interesting season. You played 7 games in the first half of the year, then you were down with an injury. Then you went to the World Junior. You had a conditioning experience in the American Hockey League, and you got back to the NHL for the second half of the year and really came on strong. That's a lot of things to kind of put into perspective, but where do you start with that, and what was the most difficult part of it?
5: Yeah, I mean, I think the injury obviously sucks. You never want to miss games, and I think it's a grind to kind of get back and get back up to speed and stuff, but once I, found my runways, I thought I did a pretty good job with it. And, but like you said, yeah, it was a pretty crazy, crazy year, kind of being all over the place, getting the different experiences at World Juniors and the AHL. And, for me, I think like everyone's path's a little different. And honestly think the World Juniors and the AHL both helped me a lot. So yeah, I think it honestly just helped me make me a better player.
6: A lot of people don't know much about the AHL. They certainly understand the National Hockey League, but in your limited time there, did you get the idea that it's a pretty darn good league?
5: Yeah, it's, I mean, one of the best leagues in the world. So, yeah, it was definitely a little different than the NHL. Just, you know, guys are, you know, kind of fighting for their life. And, you know, guys are running around. There's, you know, a lot of physical play. So it's just something you got to take into account. But, yeah, like you said, it's a great league. And there's, yeah, a lot of good hockey down there.
6: Well, you got a lot of mentorship from John McCarthy and the coaching staff there. And, of course, the coaches with the San Jose Sharks. But I want to talk also about people like Mike Potenza, who's a strength and conditioning guy and understands everything about nutrition. How often do you consult people like that during the course of your year to figure out what's the best, I guess you could say, mixture for you to be at your best when it's time to get on the ice?
5: Yeah, Potsy was great, you know, talking to him throughout the whole year, having conversations with him weekly about, you know, my routine and what I should be eating, how I should be sleeping, stuff like that. And then obviously you come home for the summer and it's nice that, you know, I've been in touch with him and we kind of got a plan for what I want to do this summer. And yeah, to staying connected with him has been huge. He really helped me.
6: Western Conference teams don't have as many practice days as they do in the Eastern Conference. And so the way that you train and the way that you get your sleep has to be a little bit different with all the travel. How did you get through that? What was the biggest challenge of it? And were there any times in the season where you wondered if you were really prepared to play?
5: Yeah, I mean, it's definitely something you kind of got to work into your own routine. You just got to find something that works for you on long flights, for example, like sleeping a little bit on the plane so you're not, you know, as tired and you can crash right when you get to the hotel, or, you know, maybe what you're eating the night before, or just like how you prepare it. It all kind of comes into play. And I think the best thing is kind of just trying to find a routine that works for you and sticking with it.
6: Did you hit the wall at any point? I suppose maybe not because you were out for a while with an injury, but can you anticipate what it's going to be like being healthy for as best as any player is for 82 games and getting through that grind and then maybe getting to the playoffs?
5: Yeah, no, that's the goal. I mean, to get to the playoffs and go for a run. And, you know, I think by the end of the season, you could kind of tell the games picked up and it was more like playoff hockey. And yeah, it's always the best time. So yeah, that was good.
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6: We're visiting with Michael Misa of the San Jose Sharks, drafted second overall in his draft year. Michael, I want to ask about a couple of your young teammates. We already mentioned the Macklin Celebrini and Will Smith, very talented players from different backgrounds from you. They both played in college hockey. What are the things you notice about each of them that just jump out about them as players?
5: Yeah, you know, I think for Smitty, he's obviously super talented. You know, I think the way he sees the ice and, you know, the way how him and Mac kind of have that chemistry together, they're always finding each other, making plays. And, you know, he always has a really good scoring touch. So he's an incredible player. And then there's obviously Mac, and he's, you know, one of the best in the league already. And, you know, like I said, we're lucky to have him. And, you know, the way he's so determined on the ice, how hardworking he is. He's, you know, he's the leader of our team. So, yeah, I think, you know, everyone's on board with him. And, yeah, it's pretty cool to, you know, see what those two have done so far.
6: What do you learn about playing away from the puck when you watch Macklin out there?
5: Yeah, I think it's just he's really relentless. You know, he's, like I said, he's hardworking. He never takes a shift off. So it's something that, you know, I've learned there's, you know, never shifts off, never nights off. You got to always, you know, just be ready to go. And that's something I've kind of picked up from him.
6: But you also can't score on every play and you can't, you know, make that great back check on every play. Sometimes you just have to pick your spots. Was that something that every player has to go through in the NHL to understand how to get through a year?
5: Yeah, I mean, I think everyone knows there's ups and downs. And I think for me and players in general, it's just got to stick with it. You know, some days you're not going to feel the best. And, you know, I think the best things is coming to practice the next day and, you know, wanting to, you know, improve. So, you know, for that next game, you're ready. And, yeah, but it's just, I think it's something you got to, you know, adjust to and not get, you know, worked up at yourself if you have a bad game or an off game. You just kind of got to keep pushing.
1: Well, you really came into the OHL with an explosion, obviously with exceptional status. You get to play at a very young age. Bobby Orr was also very young when he played for the Oshawa Generals back in the 1960s, but that was really rare back then to see somebody that was much younger playing against older players. How do you think that that has prepared you for going up against men in NHL training camps, playing against guys that are much older than you?
5: Yeah, I think it's something I've had to deal with. Like you said, I entered the OHL at 15, so everyone's kind of, you know, much older, stronger than me, and it's for me, I think it's more just listening in the room and taking advice from older guys on the team, and, you know, seeing how I can improve my game, because, you know, like you said, there's a lot of grown men out there, and it's a stronger, faster game, so just learning day by day is on and off the ice what I'm going to do.
1: What about the off-the-ice part? After all, when you were in the OHL, you were much younger in many respects than the other guys on the team. What's that like to go through that and have to kind of upgrade your maturity a little bit?
5: Yeah, totally. I think, for me, I've been dealing with a lot of older players in my career, so it forced me to, gain maturity quicker, learn the right way and how to kind of be a pro. You see all these older guys' work ethics and just the stuff they're putting in the gym and how they're treating their bodies off the ice, what they eat. So it's great to, be here now and finally, get to experience that.
6: I want to talk about the art of the faceoff. You're a center iceman, and obviously you're going to be asked to win a lot of very important draws. What did you learn about taking faceoffs in the NHL from people like Mike Ricci and from the coaching staff that you work with this year?
5: Yeah, Reach, Olms, there was a lot of guys that helped me out this year with faceoffs. Delandria, Gaudette, all those guys, we used to take faceoffs together, after morning skates and just work on little things. And then, some of the coaches would, give us pointers, kind of see, what we're doing, test some things out against, Delhi and Gods and see what we see different and what we're doing the same. So just stuff like that, I think, obviously helps for the game. And then, before the game, you're doing video on the other team's centers just to see what they do. Because I think it's really important to kind of start with the puck and have possession. Faceoffs are huge for me, and I think they're a huge part of the game.
6: What a lot of people don't understand is you guys are the best players in the world, but yet you spend a lot of your time working on the most basic things, skating, stick handling, face-offs, back checking. These are things that that kids don't like to do, but they're things that they have to do if they want to be the best in the world, wouldn't you say?
5: Yeah, I think, like you said, it's spot on there. I mean, you gotta get all the basic things down and just keep practicing at repetition and I think we did a lot of that.
6: How do you decide whether you're going to take an optional skate? Sometimes the coaches do that, and especially, the morning of the game. When do you decide that your body needs to rest, and what are the signs that you feel when that happens, if there are any?
5: I mean, sometimes we'd have optional morning skates. Sometimes it'd be a full morning skate. I think for some older guys, it's kind of just depending on how they're feeling. But for me, specifically, I like to morning skate usually the day of, just get out there for 15-20 minutes, just feel the puck, get my legs moving.
6: How big is a routine to you, the idea that you're doing the same thing every single day? If you do all those things, then you score a couple of goals that night, you want to replicate that the next day all the time?
5: Yeah, I mean, I think so. If you score a couple of goals in a game and you had a good day, good routine, then yeah, I'd keep doing that.
6: What was the hardest part of your first season in the NHL? Besides, I know the injury was a big part of that, but mentally, what was the greatest challenge?
5: I think you kind of said it was just that injury kind of, it was a little, draining mentally on me, just being out for so long. I was out for a couple months, basically. So the hardest part was just to, stay motivated every day and, just realize it's going to get better eventually. And, it was a grind to kind of get back up to speed, but injuries are part of the game, so you just kind of got to get through them.
6: With With Macklin Celebrini having such a successful first couple of years and now already one of the premier players in the game, fourth in the running for the Hart Trophy in his second season and one of the final three in the running for the Ted Lindsay Award presented and voted upon by the NHL players, that presents an interesting scenario for somebody like yourself, because when you have somebody that's so special like that, that steps right in and automatically has success, everybody starts saying, well, the next 18-year-old is going to do the same thing. But yet everybody develops a little differently. Did you ever feel any expectation there because of that or any pressure?
5: No, I mean, I like playing with him and knowing that he's on our team. You know, he's a great person to be around. And for me, it's kind of just learning stuff from him. Like you said, he's already one of the best players in the league. So, you know, whenever I can learn from him or pick his brain, it's awesome. So, you know, I'm really happy about that.
6: Well, we know you're going to get there, too. You're going to be one of the best players in the league on your own pace. And obviously, that's something that everybody in San Jose is excited about seeing. What about the whole makeup of this team? The fact that there's a lot of excitement around the Sharks, not just about Macklin and Will, but about yourself, about young players on the team like Sam Dickinson and goaltender Yaroslav Askarov. And it looks like that there's something very special being built here. Is that something that you feel?
5: Yeah, definitely. We got so much talent on our team, and I think it's an exciting time for San Jose.
6: What about the fact that in your first season in the NHL, the team that was out of the playoffs had a tremendous improvement, going from 52 points to 86, and really taking a step forward and being in the hunt until the end of the season? What did that feel like to be part of that?
5: It was fun. It was so much fun. I mean, you know, like I said earlier, playing in those late games, you know, that every point matters. I mean, every point matters throughout the whole season. But like, as you come down to those final games, you really got to, you know, try and find, you know, 2 points and win. And, you know, we did that for a bit. And I think it was fun to be a part of. So
6: we've talked a little bit about your brother, Luke, who plays at Penn State. What kind of a player is he?
5: Yeah, he's probably my biggest supporter, and I think I'm his biggest supporter. We, you know, we got each other's backs. It's great to have kind of a brother around your age too, so you can, you know, kind of go through similar processes. He got drafted a couple years before me, so it's been cool to kind of share this ride with him. And you know, I got no doubt he's going to eventually play in the NHL. He's been doing good things at Penn State, and you know, I'm excited for his journey as well. So. It's pretty cool to have, you know, a brother kind of going through the same things.
6: Well, this brother has Macklin Celebrini and Will Smith to play with in San Jose, but your brother Luke has Gavin McKenna. Any scouting reports on Gavin? I know you know him pretty well.
5: Yeah, no, I got to know Gav well over World Juniors too, and yeah, he's a great guy, and I got no doubt he's going to do well. So he's a great player.
6: What makes him an outstanding player?
5: I think he's just really smart. He's one of the smartest players I've played with. The way he, you know, can slow the game down. He kind of reminds me of Kucherov in ways sometimes, where he slows the play down and, you know, plays to the speed he wants to play to. And, you know, we saw, you know, a lot of glimpses of that over the World Juniors. And he had a great, great year at Penn State. So, he's going to do a lot of great things in the league. And, I'm excited to see where he goes.
6: You know, you talk about using your speed. That's one of your greatest strengths, and I think you surprised a couple of guys down the stretch in the NHL with your ability to accelerate. How do you make most use of that?
5: Yeah, for me, speed's one of my biggest assets, so just try to skate as fast as you can. Every time you're on the ice, it's important, and, you know, for me, that's a big part of my game. So, you know, I know my coaches are always on me about skating, and, just got to... you know, always try to play to your advantages.
6: And I was speaking about living with veteran players. Will Smith is spending a lot of time with Patrick Marleau, staying with him. And in many respects, some of the aspects of your game remind me of the way Patty was when he was an 18, 19-year-old. Have you had much time to spend with him to talk about the game?
5: Not as much. Marleau, I still obviously talk to him a lot around the rink and stuff. You always see him come by the rink sometimes. And like him and Jumbo, just having both those, you know, they're both Hall of Famers, and having them around, it's pretty cool.
6: What about Joe Thornton and what his presence in the Sharks dressing room even now is like?
5: Yeah, it's always great seeing him there at the rink, and you know, he knows how to make the boys laugh. And I got to know him well over this year. Last year he went to his house for a couple dinners, and You know, still stay in touch with him. So he's, yeah, he's been great for me.
6: What's the biggest thing that you have to work on in the summer?
5: Everything, Dan. I think I gotta, you know, keep getting faster, keep getting stronger. Obviously, put some weight on in the gym, but then spending a lot of time on mobility, stretching. Just don't want to, you know, I want to come into the season healthy and not have to worry about any injuries. So that's another big part of it, I think, for me.
6: A lot of it is how you prepare the body. You talk about stretching. A lot of people say that that's not really that important, but you can eliminate a lot of injuries when you do stretch properly, especially on the day of a game, but every time you're on the ice. But what about that strength factor, the fact that, you need to be stronger to just to get through 82 games and then even a long playoff run?
5: Yeah, exactly. You want to, you know, have the endurance, have the strength to last 82 games and you know, hopefully go for a playoff run. And it kind of all stems from what you do in the summer and, you know, how you're preparing yourself to come into the season.
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6: We're getting to know Michael Mesa of the San Jose Sharks a little bit better today in the spotlight. What do you like to do when you're away from the rink? What's your favorite pastime?
5: I mean, my days are kind of just like workout, skating, and then I'll go golfing. Like that's, go golfing with some of my buddies or my brother, maybe grab some dinner on a patio after and then call it a night. That's usually what my days look like right now.
6: Well, you have to cook the right food. Are you a good cook yet?
5: Yeah, I'm getting there. I've been on the barbecue a little bit with my dad, helping him out, make some breakfast. Normally my mom's still making the dinner, but I help out as much as I can. They've been teaching me some stuff because I gotta know some cooking skills for next year. So,
6: well, some of the guys are really good at it, and they've had a few competitions in the barbecue. So I think maybe you gotta maybe initiate that next year. I think that'd be pretty good, wouldn't you?
5: I agree. Yeah, we'll get to that.
1: By the way, on a game day, what's your favorite pregame meal?
0: Well, normally I'm just chicken, rice, and broccoli. Like, that's my go-to. In the U.S. too, it's nice because they do have that Chick-fil-A sauce. I'll always add that with my chicken. I've been liking it, and then, yeah, that's I've been doing that for the last couple of years.
1: Who was the biggest influence in your hockey playing life, would you say?
0: Probably my brother and my cousins, just because they're all older than me, and they all played. You know, my cousins really got me into the sport, watching them at a young age playing the GTHL, and follow their games. Then just for my brother as well, he's a little older than me, you know, saw him go through the OHL, the draft, and kind of follow in his footsteps. So yeah, I'd say them.
6: You mentioned you're going to be very well prepared, you're going to work really hard. What's the biggest challenge for the Sharks to get to that next level? What do you see in the Pacific Division and the rest of the league that's going to push you back and make you step forward and earn that playoff spot?
5: Yeah, it's a good question. I mean, I thought, you know, we had a really good year last year and you know, made a huge jump, like everyone knows, and I think we kind of got to just keep sticking to that. Like, we got a great team, so it's kind of hard to say like what we have to do, but you know, I think once the season comes around, I think, you know, we'll be ready, and I got no doubt we'll you know, try to make that playoff push.
1: If you were to describe a way or a couple of characteristics, if you were to say, what kind of a hockey player am I, how would you say it?
0: I think the first thing that comes to mind is probably just creative. You know, I like to see the ice with my vision. I think I'm, you know, fast, playmaker kind of all over the ice, but the first word is probably just creative. Especially in the offensive zone, just like to make plays, and you know, I think I see the ice very well.
1: One thing that creative players do is they make the most use of their time, and in fact they even create more time for themselves. Would you say that's something that you try to do?
0: Yeah, you know, I think carrying the puck in the offensive zone, I like to, you know, slow the play down a lot, you know, find my next option, and always try and make the right play.
1: You seem to also be, given your stats, you like to make your teammates better and get the puck to them for a lot of goals.
0: Yeah, absolutely. I mean, I've always been, I think more now, I'm on a two-on-one, it might be shot first, but if the pass is always there, I like to just make that play and, you know, make my teammates feel good about themselves.
6: We look forward to seeing a lot of that on the ice. Thanks a lot, Michael, for being with us.
5: Thanks, Dan. Appreciate you having me.
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0: Hey there, welcome to The Undercurrent. I'm Tara Sloan. So nice to be with you. I hope spring is springing and sprunging wherever you are. It is finally nice at my house in Toronto, Ontario, Canada. And of course, in beautiful San Jose, it's, well, just beautiful because it pretty much always is. If you've been with the show since the beginning, you might remember one of our very first guests back in season one, which was early 2023, Renee Hess, the founder and executive director of Black Girl Hockey Club. Well, at the time, Renee was building something that a lot of people in this sport hadn't quite figured out how to talk about yet. A lot has happened since then. The scholarship program that was handing out its first few grants has now put well over $100,000 into the hands of young Black women in hockey. Some of those recipients are playing NCAA hockey right now. And in the fall of 2024, Renee published Blackness is a Gift I Can Give Her, a collection of essays on race, community, and Black women in hockey. She narrated the audiobook herself. It is part memoir, part reporting, part love letter, and part, as she puts it, a scathing ode to a game that doesn't always love her back. A lot has changed in the world, too, around this work, and we get into all of that. I caught up with Renee a little while ago to talk about where things stand in 2026.
1: Well, let's just jump right in. Let's just, like, make it all part of the thing. Are you good?
2: Yeah, okay. I'm good.
1: So I had to look it up. The last time we talked was in February of 2023.
2: Oh, my goodness. So yeah. 3 years. Three years and a couple months.
1: Yeah, 3+ years. So a lot has changed. If I forget anything, you can get me up to speed. But one significant thing that I want to talk about is you gave birth to a book.
2: Hello.
1: Blackness is a Gift I Can Give Her. Congratulations. I mean, a belated congratulations.
2: Thank you.
1: That is such a big deal.
2: Yeah, the original release was October, November 2024. My publisher and my agents are in Toronto. So I went up there for a book release. I brought my daughter because she is the her in the title, Blackness is a Gift I Can Give Her, Lola. Mm. And it was a magical experience, you know, just really all of what I did in my college career, in my teaching, in my community work, coming together in a book I'm really proud of. And the paperback edition was just released, I want to say January, and it's beautiful. I couldn't find a copy to show you, but it's got a beautiful cover, and I'm really excited for folks to maybe rediscover it, you know, this year. It took a couple years to write. I got to talk to some amazing women. I got to talk to you. I got to talk to Shireen Ahmed, Kim Davis, Sarah Nurse, mm-hmm. Blake Bolden, you know, and just really dive into what it means to be Black, to be a woman, and to be part of this hockey community that we are in together, Tara. If you haven't, you know, gone through it, I totally encourage folks to pick it up. I wrote it in a way where, because I was a university professor for many years teaching English and reading classes, and I always wanted to put together a book that was easy to pick up for students as well, mm-hmm. and for teachers, and use as a tool in the classroom, chapter by chapter. So while, of course, there's a universal theme, you can pick up a chapter and just read it, you know, and kind of get the gist of what that chapter is about. I love books like that because I have a short attention.
1: Yeah. And, you know, we're busy ladies, we're moms, like we got a lot of stuff going on. I love that too. I'm wondering if it sort of contextualized the work you do in Black Girl Hockey Club. Like, did it emphasize the importance of what you continue to do? Like, did it give you any kind of, I don't know, new perspective?
2: You know what? Each chapter is a story about a Black woman and in hockey spaces and her experiences and how my work with Black Girl Hockey Club connects to what her experiences are, to what we're trying to build in the community. And what it really solidified for me was so many of us feel as if we don't have a community in hockey spaces or have felt that in the past. And so the goal with Black Girl Hockey Club has always been to create spaces that are fun and safe and exciting, with Black girls at the center of it, right? And so it really, it's funny because there's a part in the book where I actually talk about like breaking the fourth wall while I'm doing an interview about my book and saying, hey, I have a resource with Black Girl Hockey Club that might help you out in the situation that we're talking about right now.
1: Right.
2: And that was the whole experience for me.
1: I mean, so it highlights just the absolute importance and synergy, obviously.
2: I hope so. I think so, you know, and it's funny because I mean, I finished writing this book in like 2023. I was doing edits in 2024. So by the time last time we spoke, I was wrapping this book up. And so 3 years later, right, so much has happened. So much has changed. But I look back at it without any cringe, which is great.
1: Good.
2: I feel that it's still very relevant, and it will continue to be relevant, and folks, you know, Black girls and non-Black girls will relate to the stories told in here.
1: Okay, so let's talk about what has changed. I mean, there are a lot of positives, but it's not even the elephant in the room. It's just the truth, right? The political climate has changed quite dramatically.
2: Oh boy.
1: When you and I first met, you know, there was a real sense of urgency in terms of, you know, trying to improve hockey culture, trying to make hockey a more inclusive space. And I don't know, where does that sit at the moment? Because DEI is, you know, it's like you can't even say it. Corporations, businesses are being blacklisted for using those practices. I mean, it's just, you know, it's wow.
2: Yeah. And what I would say is that the work hasn't changed.
1: Right.
2: The work remains the same. The climate has changed, and the amount of folks that stand up alongside an organization like Black Girl Hockey Club has changed.
1: Mm-hmm.
2: But the work doesn't change and the needs haven't changed. Right? If anything, the need is greater. I just today in my inbox, you know, we sent out Black Girl Hockey Club newsletter for May, cleverly titled, It's Gonna Be May.
1: I do not need to hear that again.
2: Why not? And after the newsletter went out, I had half a dozen emails in my inbox asking about scholarships, asking about opportunities for the girls that are playing hockey right now, continuing, and finances are getting tighter and tighter. So hockey is indeed a privilege, right? So it has definitely shifted how we are perhaps perceived and assisted and, you know, uplifted in the community, but it doesn't change the mission.
1: No.
2: It doesn't change, you know, the vision and what we want to do. Black Girl Hockey Club remains an entity committed to making space in hockey for Black women, whatever damn way we can.
1: Well, let's talk about, you know, the work that continues and, the scholarships. I tell me if this is correct, that scholarships went from $27,000 in 2021 to $146,000 by the end of 2023. I don't know if that is, can you confirm or deny?
2: Can I confirm or deny? But you know, what changed was Black Girl Hockey Club received a Bauer hockey equipment grant that allowed us to include that in our numbers, first of all,
1: right.
2: But also allowed us to give away a lot of hockey equipment to basically any Black girl that applied and had the need. So that was the year that we gave out, oh my gosh, oh, I want to say like between 20 and 30 sets of like $1,000 sets of equipment to girls in Canada. And then we also were doing as much as we could down here in the States as well. So yeah, you know, that year was pretty flush for us. And Bauer continues, you know, we just hit our 3-year contract with Bauer. And so I'm talking with them next week to see if we can re-up the deal. But we have been, they gave us $100,000. We were just passing it out to whoever needed that equipment. And that was really amazing to be able to do because there are so many girls across the States and North America who are in need and who are playing hockey. And the wonders that some fresh blades, a new stick, a helmet, some gear, some pads can do for a family that has 3 or 4 kids playing hockey, it's a wonder. So that's been really amazing to do. Without Bauer, I mean, we were seeing really tight days in 2024 and 2025. But having that Bauer kind of bucket to be able to hand out scholarships to girls was really a lifesaver for Black Girl Hockey Club.
1: And now you're at the point where you're watching some of, you know, these young women who are scholarship recipients start to really succeed, go on and play NCAA. That must feel like Dayton O'Donohue, who I love, who's playing at Dartmouth.
2: Yes.
1: You know, like that just must feel so heartwarming to you.
2: This past weekend, I was in Toronto for an event that Black Girl Hockey Club put on with a couple of professors from Waterloo and Brock University. This is a research project that we got a government grant, a Canadian government grant, to put together. And we sent out, I mean, 100+ invitations. We wanted a good chunk of people there to participate in the research project. And Dr. Kaylee Pinnick and Dr. Janelle Joseph were leading this project and did so much work to make it come to fruition. And we got, I mean, we got Jam Gamble, who's a local.
1: I know Jam Gamble. You know Jam? I know Jam. I do.
2: Jam is so funny and fun. And of course you would know Jam. The personalities, I see it now. And the style sense, because
1: she's way more
2: stylish. Well, you're pretty styling too.
1: No, she's next level.
2: But we had Jam Gamble come out and talk to the girls. We had Simone Wright, who is a hair historian, Black hair historian, come out and talk to the girls. We had Coach Abba come out, Coach Abba with Edges, I think is his program, come out and do some physical stuff for the girls. And then we got Angela James to come and talk as our keynote speaker. Uh-uh. And it was a lot of the girls that showed up, you know, was ages 14 and up. So mothers and fans and friends could show, but a good number of the girls were scholarship winners that I met 5, 6, 7 years ago. One of the girls, Talia Rose Tambro, I talked to her and her mom in my book, and they showed up. They used to live in London. I think they moved for hockey, and they showed up to the event in Toronto on Sunday. And we were talking, me and Michelle, to Talia Rose's mom, that I met Talia Rose when she was in 7th grade, and now she is going into her senior year, playing hockey still. She's a goalie. She's amazing and just so smart and talented. And there were, you know, a dozen girls there with that same connection to Black Girl Hockey Club. So that was, it's just like old home week, going to something like that, getting to see these girls and their dreams of college and, you know, D1. And I look at Dayton, you know, you mentioned Dayton, and all that she's achieved. And I just remember meeting her and her mom, and their desire to push her to be know, the best she could be in Hockey Spaces, and look at her now. So it is, I feel like I always tell them, like, this, we're your aunties, you're not getting rid of us, we're family now, so we're just gonna watch you grow and cheer you on, whether you're playing hockey or not, because not all of them still play hockey. Some of my scholarship girls graduate from high school and there aren't opportunities for them to play hockey, so they play another sport or they focus on their studies, but they still come out, they volunteer at events and they participate, they go to the games with us. It's just, it's really beautiful, the community that has been built over the past, what is it, seven years now? Yeah. No,
1: it is really incredible. I want to talk about some firsts that we've seen on the world stage, and two young women I want to talk about specifically. First of all, China Taylor, the Sports Illustrated Sports Kid of the Year in 2025. She's a young defender. She's going to be a superstar on Team USA. She's already a U18 gold medalist. First of all, her, and then Layla Edwards, who, of course, you know, we already loved her, and then all of a sudden she goes on and she becomes the first Black woman to play on Team USA's hockey team and wins a gold medal. It's, you know, it's true. If you can see it, be it.
2: It's a fairy tale, right?
1: Yeah.
2: First of all, China and her grandfather, who texts me every once in a while with pictures and updates about what she's doing. She's amazing. It's really been astounding to watch her grow and to be involved in such a intense way with USA Hockey, mm-hmm. and actually be on that path to what Layla has been able to accomplish. And sometimes, like I mentioned, her grandfather, Tim, will text me when he's at an event, when China has won something, he'll send me pictures. And he's not the only, you know, Black Girl Hockey Club parent, grandparent, auntie to do that. While I was in Toronto, I got a text from a mom in California with a video of her daughter knocking down some boys on the ice who were messing with her. You know, she was like, yeah. Wait, watch till the end. And of course, Camille did the thing. So it's just, it's really amazing to see what these girls are able to accomplish. And I, particularly China, you know, as a Sports Illustrated Kid of the Year, her being, you know, so involved with Team USA, it's just, I can't wait to see what she accomplishes next.
1: Oh my gosh. Yeah. So let's move on to Layla and what we've just watched her achieve. And, you know, she's really embraced the spotlight too, which I love so much. I love seeing her in all these interviews, and she's just a bright light.
2: She deserves it, honestly. She's worked so incredibly hard. I remember when, oh gosh, I want to say it was tail end of 2024, they were doing maybe it was the Dream Gap Tour. I'm not sure what it was. You know, the women before the teams were put together, maybe it was 2023. They were going around to arenas playing USA versus Canada. You remember?
1: Oh,
2: those
1: yeah,
2: games?
1: That was the rivalry series.
2: The rivalry series, yeah. So they were doing the rivalry series before the PWHL kind of came into existence. And they played one game. I got to see it, which was amazing. They played a second game in LA, and I got to go again. I took my niece. I got to hang out with Blake Bolden. You know, it was very cool. But before the game started, I ran into a beautiful Black family in the kind of wrong side of Staples Center. And so I'm, you know, me being me, I'm like, hey, you guys looking for somebody? Can I help you? And they're like, we need to get in there. My daughter's playing. And I was like, oh, you're Layla's mom and grandma and brother. Hi, guys. Aww. I'm Renee. Let me see if I can help you find a way into the arena. You know, and we get grandma

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1: About her, know that she has this opportunity. So, you know, Black hockey communities united, and we're like, we're going to talk about Layla. We're going to remind folks that we know that she's on Team USA and that she's good as hell at hockey. And, you know, for her to not only get the opportunity to go to the Olympics, but to play, to make goals, to win a gold medal, her very first time, you know, with that group out there on that stage. Oh, my goodness. It's really, really cool. And, you know, the only other person who probably has any inkling how that might feel is Sarah. Sarah Nurse.
2: Talking about Sarah Nurse, yes, of course.
1: And bless Sarah and her exuberance and what the team did. But, ooh, Layla, we were just, you know, it's magic. It's Black girl magic, baby.
2: It is. And you know what? Of course, like we as Canadians were sad, but Team USA was just an absolute powerhouse. So Team Canada gave them a run for the money.
1: Always.
2: The gold medal match, they sort of came to life, but Team USA really, they deserved that gold medal. And Layla Edwards, of course, a future great in the PWHL. When we last spoke, Renee, the PWHL hadn't started yet.
1: No, it so didn't even exist.
2: That's a massive change.
1: That's a new thing, right? It's been really cool to watch it. And now Detroit getting a team. Amazing. I've never been to Detroit. And what a reason to go. Like, I'm so excited. I want more out here on the West, but I can't be selfish. You know, we've got a couple out here now with Seattle and Vancouver. And of course, we've got Sarah and Sophie and Michaela all out here on the West Coast. So I'm not mad at it. I'm really not. I have to admit, I have not been to a PWHL game. So that's a first that I'm waiting for. Well,
2: yeah, that's got to change. And as we speak now, so things may, you know, have may change by the time this comes out. But so, you know, one of potentially four expansion teams have been announced, the one you talked about, Detroit. There are lots of rumors about California teams. So I think if it doesn't happen this round, it's bound to happen. The game, we know, both of us know perfectly well. It's growing like crazy.
1: Yeah.
2: And I'll just say San Jose is a really great market. So
1: great hockey town.
2: It's a great hockey town. And there's a lot of excitement now because of the Sharks and what an amazing and fun young team has become. So, you know, I hope it happens.
1: You know, my family's up there. I'm happy to drive up and go see a game, a doubleheader maybe.
2: Yes, I think so. So what, though, can you sort of identify in a somewhat concrete way what you see the effects of the PWHL in some of the young hockey players that you're talking to?
1: Honestly, I think that everybody is still so excited to have a tangible women's league that is continuing to expand, that is, you know, getting the best players and paying them appropriately. The excitement continues to be palpable, you know, and it's across, you know, genders, it's across races, it's across class. It's just really cool to have a sport that you love so much adapt to the times and create something that people want. Women's sports, we see that in soccer, we see it in basketball. Hockey is there, and the fact that our women's teams in North America are amazing, and then those players are scattered across the league. That is, I mean, that's a draw. It has to be for just even casual hockey or hockey fans, right? So I think that the energy is what I see shifting towards.

0: towards a tangible kind of avenue towards women's hockey becoming mainstream in this space, you know? And I have a lot. When I was in Toronto, one of our volunteers, his name is Dan Harbridge, he has an amazing Instagram account called Women's Hockey Cards.
1: Yes, he's
0: Dan is
1: awesome.
0: a huge women's hockey fan, and it was the most funniest, coolest thing to see him talking stats with Angela James and telling her, Aaron, when you were in the 87 or 97, and then she's just like, who is this guy? But those fans, alongside casual fans, have something to hold on to in this women's hockey league. And it's not, you know, we're not scared that it's going to crumble or
1: Yeah.
0: fold or get sold or, you know, shut down. It seems only to be getting stronger and growing, and the fandom is there. So it's just that it's the energy that I love about it. You know, I gotta get out to a
1: You
0: game.
1: do, you do. I mean, like I will tell you, and everybody will say this, and I can absolutely confirm, it just feels like family. You know, it just feels there's so much warmth, so much excitement. It feels safe. It just, it's really unique and really amazing. And I get really kind of choked up when I look at a young girl and I'm like, they won't know a time when there wasn't this league, you know? That's so special. So special. So, Renee, I want to sort of, you know, just go to the NHL really quickly because I work for the NHL team. This is a San Jose Sharks podcast. You know, I know years ago you said the NHL is listening. There's a lot of conversation and, you know, you're close with Kim Davis. And can you give me just a little bit of a sort of report card?
0: I don't know that I can
1: Huh.
0: in 2026, right? Black Girl Hockey Club, we still go to NHL games. We're still, you know, have a strong connection to the AHL. But the conversations really have stalled. I'll say that, you know, we haven't really been connected to those decision-making committees and folks, because DEI is dead, right? It's not a priority for so many large corporations. Not saying it's not a priority for the individuals in those corporations, right? But as a business, as an entity, the urgency, as you said, isn't there. It just isn't. And so that's not to say that we don't connect deeply with clubs like San Jose Sharks, the Los Angeles Kings. I mean, you know, I'm a huge Pittsburgh
1: I
0: Penguins.
1: do, I do.
0: And those, it's always been about the clubs, right? And it's always been about the individuals that work in those clubs and work in those institutions. We're not going to change the game of hockey by rewriting the rules of the NHL. We're going to change hockey by touching the hearts of people like you and me that work in the sport and that have a platform and they use it. I don't have a report of the NHL, but I don't think I ever really have. You know, they're doing what they do. They're making money. They're pushing their best players. They are, you know, we're in the, there's playoffs going on right now. There's a lot of palpable excitement around that. And there are still heritage nights, right? There are still opportunities for organizations like Black Girl Hockey Club and others to get involved with NHL clubs. Just because, you know, we haven't doesn't mean that others aren't. It's just things have changed, you know, particularly here in the States. It has, and coming straight from the mouths of the workers in those places, that the priorities of the higher-ups have changed, and now we're having to pivot how we engage with, you know, community organizations. And that's across the board.
1: Yeah.
0: That was across the board in 2025, across the board in 2026. But that's okay, right? Because Black Girl Hockey Club is not about uplifting NHL teams and going to NHL events. We're about building community for Black women in hockey spaces. And that can be in your local rink. That can be, you know, at a community event at MLSC Launchpad in Toronto. That could be at a hockey game, at a meetup, you know, it could be any of those things. None of them are necessarily top of the hierarchy for BGHC. And the NHL has always been just a part of what we, how we want to engage and who we want to engage with in hockey spaces. And I will say, you know, the PWHL and their teams have been so great. As soon as they got on the map, they reached out to Black Girl Hockey Club, particularly the Seattle team. The Torrent has been, you know, they know that I'm on the West Coast and that we have scholarship folks in Seattle. We've always been very connected to the Seattle Kraken. And so they reached out to us immediately. I want to say before they even had a name and a logo, just to let us know that they wanted to be a part of what we were doing. And for me, it's those individuals, it's those individual clubs that really build up what BGHC is doing. Not to say in spite of the NHL, because of course they've supported us and we got an amazing NHL foundation grant a couple years ago that is nothing to sneeze at, obviously. But I do believe that that's because of the individuals in those spaces that see the value in what we're doing, because the institutions, if we're not making them money, what do they care what we're about, right? And we're not making the money.
1: Right. Well, not in the short term, but anyway, but that's a great point. And it is about it's about so much more and so many, you know, it's not just top level, it's every level. So if we talk again in 3 years, which I hope it's not, that long.
0: Oh, not okay, 3 years.
1: But yeah, if we talk again in 2 to 3 years, Renee, okay. I'm going to leave you with this. What would you like Black Girl Hockey Club to have accomplished by then? Are there any kind of, like, you know, future markers that you want to see?
0: You know what? If the next time we talk is 2029, which is wild to even say out loud, I would really like to continue building BGHC city by city. You know, that's always been something that has really been important to me, that when we go visit places like Toronto or Vancouver or San Jose, that we don't just come in and have a whirlwind experience and then leave, that we can actually build something in that space. And that's not always easy, because all of a sudden we become an international, you know, organization with like me and two other people. So that's not always easy, but that's the dream, that, you know, we could go to San Jose and have a club, that we could have one in Toronto, one in Pittsburgh, one in LA. That's what I would love to see. And then, you know, maybe one over in London and one in Nigeria. I don't know. I just think it would be really cool to, like, have a lot of international friends all across the world, part of Black Girl Club.
1: It would. Renee, you do such amazing work. You're such an inspiration. Thank you so much for taking the time.
0: Thanks for chatting with me today. It was good to see you.
1: Renee, thank you so much for your time. I am so grateful for your friendship. If Renee's story has stayed with you, please do two things. Go get her book, Blackness is a Gift I Can Give Her. And if you are able, support Black Girl Hockey Club. The scholarship and mentorship work they do is putting young Black women on the ice and into college hockey programs. It matters, it works, and it is just such a wonderful community. I'll be back with one more edition of The Undercurrent before I go dark for the summer. Until then, keep your sticks on the ice and your fins above water.
2: What could have been an outstanding road trip turned into fair to Midland with a couple of regulation losses on the road in Ottawa and then in Edmonton. The San Jose Sharks come back home for an important two-game homestand in which they seek to vanquish two recent overtime losses in their building and get back on the track to facing playoff competition clubs. They're up against the team with the best record in the NHL for the last couple of months, the Buffalo Sabres. And it's on now on the San Jose Sharks Audio Network.
3: It's time to feel the teal. This is San Jose Sharks hockey. 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
2: Home sweet home for San Jose Sharks hockey at SAP Center at San Jose. Tonight, it's the Sharks against the Buffalo Sabres. Hi, everybody. I'm Dan Rusinowski along with Scott Hannon. And Scott, the Sharks had a chance to have an outstanding road trip, but it turned into a kind of a fair to middling one because of the losses to Ottawa and to Edmonton. In those games, the Sharks kind of shot themselves in the foot. They could have won them both, but it turned out that it went the other way, and they were never able to get themselves back into the game. They're going to have to avoid that entirely against the Buffalo Sabres team. It's just outstanding on the road, and they're a club that is difficult to play against. They react quickly, and they're getting good goaltending.
4: Yeah, definitely. I think the Sharks sort of shot themselves in the foot, you know, in Edmonton, you know, and in Ottawa, but especially I felt in Edmonton with Edmonton losing Dreisaitl. They were probably a little bit down from that, had some opportunities. They tied that game late, but again, unforced errors and managing the puck seemed to bite them. And like you said, they're going to have to be a lot better in a team with Buffalo who's got a lot of skill. They compete really hard and sitting there 9-1-0 in their last 10 games.
2: The Sabres are also great on the road. They're 10-0-1 on the road since January the 20th. And the goaltender they're putting in the net tonight, Alex Lyon, has 9 straight victories away from home. The Yale product also is within 2 wins on the road from the all-time NHL record of 11. Guess who holds that record? A guy named Yevgeny Nabokov. 11 straight road wins back in the early 2010s when he was a member of the Sharks, and the Sharks were flying into the Stanley Cup playoffs. So he's among some rare and very talented goaltenders right now on this streak for the Sabres, who got a shutout from the other goaltender, Ukko-Pekka Luukkonen, in the game against the Vegas Golden Knights on Tuesday, a 2-0 victory in which Luukkonen actually had to make a couple of pretty big saves against Vegas to get that shutout.
4: Yeah, again, this Buffalo team, you know, it's been a year since they've been sitting in a situation like this, 90 points in the Eastern Conference, and you know, bearing down the playoffs first in a long time. So this is a team that's hungry, it's young, it's got a lot of talent. They can come at you in a lot of different ways, and they're getting great goaltending. So the Sharks are going to have to be on their game tonight.
2: Well, the Sharks are going with Alex Nedeljkovic in goal, and they have to pretty much do that right now until Yaroslav Askarov gets better from whatever ailments are bugging him. By the way, Askarov looks like he's pretty good. He's getting closer to being able to get back with the team. One good bit of news, Ty Dellandrea has now been skating with the club. This morning he had a non-contact jersey, but he was on the ice with the guys at the morning skate. That's just another step forward for his return. I think the Sharks have really missed him.
4: Yeah, I think so too. There's a guy that brings a lot of energy. Obviously, you know, a veteran and on a young team, so they're bringing that leadership and somebody they definitely look forward to getting back.
2: It's the Sharks and the Buffalo Sabres. San Jose 32-28 and 6 for 70 points. They're only 1 point out of a playoff spot held by Seattle. LA also a point ahead of the Sharks in that ever-increasing battle in the Western Conference. The Sharks are 6 points behind Vegas and Utah and only 1 point ahead of the Nashville Predators and 3 points ahead of the Winnipeg Jets. It's a tight race in the West, but you could say the same about the East. Buffalo in first place in the Atlantic Division, second overall in the Eastern Conference with 42-20-6 record, 90 points, and also tied with Carolina going into action today. 4 points ahead of the Tampa Bay Lightning, 6 points ahead of Montreal, and 8 points ahead of the last playoff holders, Detroit and Boston. It's been the first time since 2011 the Sabres and their fans are deservedly thinking about the playoffs when you have an 8-point cushion over the last playoff holder. It's a decent spot to be in, but Lindy Ruff's team is not taking anything for granted after everything that the franchise has been through the last few years, and they're playing like it.
4: Yeah, definitely. You know, again, in the NHL, it can be wild. And, you know, an 8-point cushion is something nice. But in that Eastern Conference, there's a lot of good teams. And you see how close it is as far as right around the wild card all the way up to the top. So any slippage here by any team, and it can cost you. But this is a young team. They're hungry. They want to get into the playoffs. They got a ton of talent up front. They're fast. they work hard. And again, the Sharks are going to have their hands full tonight.
2: Well, that's our scene set. When we come back, our Sharks warm-up program will give you the roster report from Kaiser Permanente and so much more next on the San Jose Sharks Audio Network.
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2: Welcome back to SAP Center at San Jose. Good to see that the San Jose Sharks are wearing the teal again after being on the road for the last five games. Now they've got two contests in which they really need victories in both of them. The Sharks lost their last two games in regulation to Edmonton just a couple of nights ago by the score of 5-3. In that particular game, the Sharks gave themselves a chance to win, fighting back from the 3-1 deficit and tying the game 3-3 when Keeper Sherwood scored a beauty, his 21st of the season. But then, in the third period, they would give up two goals, one to Max Jones and one to Zach Hyman, and that would be all she wrote for the Sharks. In Ottawa, it was much less of a good result. San Jose did fight back to make it 3-3 again. Actually, they had a 3-2 lead in the contest against the Senators, but Fabian Zetterlund, the former Shark, tied the game 3-3, and from that point on, about a little more than halfway through the game, it was everything going the Senators' way, but as we talked about, Scott Hannon, a lot of that was just self-inflicted badness from the Sharks. They just made plays that resulted in the puck going to the back of their net.
4: Yeah, you know, sloppy plays, and this comes again, you know, this has been sort of an Achilles heel for the Sharks, a little bit of sloppy plays in their own end, the inability to break it out, and then I said not very strong in front of the net, as you saw that on the Max Jones goal. I think that just letting guys loose in front of the net for easy rebound, it's not a recipe for success, especially in this crunch time when you come into, you know, playoff hockey where everybody's grinding out these wins, and this is something the Sharks have got to clean up, but, you know, they're still sitting in a good position, like we talked about. 1 point out of a playoff spot, and with the, you know, with everything in front of them. So again, this is a big game tonight.
2: That's time for the roster report for the Sharks and the Sabres. They're brought to you by Kaiser Permanente. Get care like a pro with Kaiser Permanente, official team physicians of the San Jose Sharks. You know, the Sharks are 1 point out of the playoffs, as you just mentioned, Scott Hannon, but that changes the approach. You know, in the beginning of the year, I think the thinking was that we want to develop these young players. We want to work on getting them to be better and let the wins start to accumulate. But now they're in a position where they really have a shot to make the playoffs, and so you can see the approach changing just a little bit. It's only natural that it would.
4: Yeah, and I think the process changes, you know, a little bit, like you said, but also this is a learning experience unto itself. It's different when you're sitting there, you know, points out, not really with a hope at the playoffs, and then when you're sitting there grinding. This is a learning experience for these young guys to be in these pressure cooker situations where every situation matters, these shifts. Every shift, you're playing against teams that are also striving for points, and this is big. You play the game a little bit, I don't want to say differently. You still want to create offense and you want to play, but you got to manage the puck in certain areas. You got to be tough in front of your own zone or in front of your own net. And this is a learning experience for all of these players, especially the young ones.
2: But it's also a learning experience for the older players because they're going through it for the first time with these younger guys as teammates. And so they're all learning together. The one thing that you have to do is you have to play with emotion, but not play emotionally, if you know what I'm saying.
4: Yeah, controlled emotion. It's a big part of it. You know, penalties, power plays at critical times. You know, the last 3-4 minutes of periods, these are all key moments that they have to, you know, learn to relish in those situations, and they need to play strong. And this, you know, it comes with experience.
2: Alex Wennberg is one of those experienced guys who plays with a lot of composure, and he talked about the idea of finishing the job when you have the opportunity, going for the jugular and making sure that you're disciplined when you don't have the puck.
5: Something you got to work on, especially like you said, the last game of a road trip. Maybe you just wanted to go home, but you got to finish the job. I mean, it doesn't matter. I mean, right now the points are so important, so there's no room to slack a little bit. So that's something we talked about that we need to improve. And for us, I feel like it doesn't matter if you're home or on the road. I mean, every game is so important. Every game we're expecting the best and everyone to show up. So I feel like that's more of a mindset from game to game rather than looking at the road trips or like a homestand. So one game at a time, you just give it all.
2: One thing the Sharks are not is mentally fragile. Wennberg says the Sharks are doing very well when dealing with whatever injury problems the team has had this year.
5: It's part of the game. I mean, you never know who's in or not. I feel like we have such a great amount of players right here that can fill up the spot. So obviously right now I feel like we're both auto game, and in the last game here I feel like we had an opportunity to win the game, and we just kind of like came up short. So I think there's nothing to do with the personnel that's in there. I feel like it's just that we just gotta find a way to finish those jobs, and it's hard to say what's missing right now, but yeah, we want to raise the level. We want to be a little bit better, and especially now, this is the best time to show your best game.
2: Well, it is the best time because the Sharks are in the heat of the playoff race, and you can sense that everything is tightening up in the NHL. The tougher players are getting a little tougher. The faster players are getting a little bit faster, and the room that you have on the ice to make plays is getting definitely tighter. Pavel Regenda certainly notices that, and the net front guy who's going to be valuable in tonight's game and who scored a goal in the last contest after returning to the lineup talked about what he sees out there.
6: Yeah, I mean, the game's obviously getting better all year, and you know, now it's 15, 16 games until the playoffs. So both like all the teams like trying, you know, bring the best they can and, you know, have the best form coming to the playoffs, and you can feel that. You know, the games are really tight, they're hard, and you know, those quality, you know, playoff team, which they're always there. They know it's really hard to play against, and you know, we played that like last couple of games, and you know, we just have to figure it out, and you know, just go back to our game and try to figure out how to play against teams like that, and just play, you know, simple hockey against those guys.
2: That's Pavel Regenda of the San Jose Sharks. He'll be back in the lineup playing alongside Alex Wennberg and Will Smith on that right wing. A little lineup change with the Sharks losing their last two games. Tyler Toffoli will skate with Macklin Celebrini and Colin Graf. And Kiefer Sherwood, who's had a really strong couple of games in a row, is playing with Michael Misa and William Eklund. I kind of like the way that mix is working.
4: Yeah, I do too. You know, maybe balance the lines a little bit, give a little bit of some offense. But I really like the way, like you said, Sherwood's been playing. He provides a lot of energy. He's physical. You know, scored a great goal the other night, and he's passionate. You can see him in front of the net driving guys, you know, little cross checks. You see the energy he provides.
2: Meanwhile, on defense, it'll be John Klingberg's turn to take a seat, as he will not be playing in action tonight. So, next to Dmitry Orlov tonight, it'll be Vinny Desharnais. Sam Dickinson will skate alongside Mario Ferraro. And Nick Leddy, with a pretty solid effort against Edmonton, will be in with Shakir Mukhamadulin, who gets back into action after sitting out and watching from the press box against the Edmonton Oilers. Dickinson and Ferraro played a little bit together against Edmonton, and I noticed the Sharks coaching staff kind of changed the lines around a little bit. They had Misa and Celebrini together for a little bit in the third period to try to get the team to get back to where they needed to be, and I think it was almost an audition for what they were planning for today's game in some sense too.
4: Yeah, and again, sometimes in these times you're just looking for a little bit of spark on offense. You're looking for defensemen. It'll be interesting to see. You know, it's not easy to play on that off wing, and when they're shifting around like that, if you're used to playing on your left side. So an interesting play here for the Sharks defensemen, but hopefully they can create some offense and a little bit more balanced attack here with the forward lines.
2: As far as the Buffalo Sabres are concerned, Alex Tuch did not play against the Vegas Golden Knights a few days ago. He was out with an illness, but he is feeling much better, and he is back in action. He will be a major factor on the top line that features Tage Thompson in the middle and Zach Benson on the left wing side. But that was not the line that was really devastating against the Sharks back when they played on March the 10th. No, it was the line of Ryan McLeod, Jack Quinn, and Jason Zucker, which stays together. Jack Quinn had a three-goal hat trick, including that empty netter that sealed his very first career three-goal game, and a four-point performance. That is a very tough group to play against because they have a unique combination of skills.
4: Yeah, and they can come at you in different ways. I think that's what Buffalo relies on a lot, and they rely on their defensemen. They got a lot of mobile, fast defensemen on back there, obviously, you know, led by Dahlin, but, you know, Bo Byram. These guys can skate, and they can move the puck, they can break it, and they can join the attack. So the Sharks are going to have to face a lot of weapons and be really clean through the neutral zone tonight.
2: And dealing with that big, strong group of D, Pavel Regenda talked about how you have to play net front in both ends of the ring.
6: Unfortunately, I didn't play last time we played them, but, you know, they have a high draft picks. You know, all guys are huge, you know, strong, good skaters. So, like, obviously, you know, you just got to, you know, stick with your plan, you know, play as a team, pretty simple. And, you know, it's not only them. It's like, I feel like every team we play against, you know, if you go to the net and, you know, you send from the goalie, it makes their, you know, life harder. And, you know, it pays off. You know, if you're right there, you know, the D have more chance to score, you have more chance to score. So, you know, that's my game, and I'm just going to keep doing that. And not only me, like, I feel like whole team, you know, the coaches wants us to do that every game, you know, go more to the net, because that's where the goals are and, you know, where the hockey's around, you know, mostly. And lately, you know, this year, it's like, you know, a lot of goals are scored from the front of the net. So, yeah, you know, just really simple, and you know, we, you know, they bring quality, but you know, of course, we want to make the playoffs, and we go to the game, like, you know, really ready, and you know, try like ready to fight for, you know, for those points, because every point matters for us, and you know, it's really important.
2: Those are the words of Pavel Regenda talking about dealing with the Buffalo Sabres defense and net front, and also dealing with that problem when the Sabres are forechecking in the Sharks zone.
7: By the way, since you're a former NHL defenseman, you look at this top four of Buffalo. It really is solid. Dahlin, of course, is the top guy. Their captain, Rasmus Dahlin, has a lot of attention on him. Mattias Samuelsson, his partner, really solid. Owen Power, former first overall pick, is a 6'6" behemoth, and right next to him is Bo Byram. Remember when his dad, Sean Byram, was playing in the AHL back in the years, and his son has certainly eclipsed that. But I think the acquisition of Logan Stanley at the deadline has really strengthened what Buffalo has to offer here. And that gives them a little bit of depth with people like Luke Shen and also Michael Kesselring not even playing tonight.
4: Yeah, and I mean, if you look at that defense, there's a lot of mobile defense there. They got points. You know, I mean, they provide you a little bit of everything. And when Logan Stanley, obviously, you add somebody 6'7", that's playoff hockey right there. They know they got a physical presence back there. They got a couple really big guys. They can all skate. They can all move the puck, and that's a recipe for success.
7: Well, Lindy Ruff was talking about that defensive combo, and he says that Logan Stanley is starting to get comfortable, and that spells good things for the Sabres' remainder games.
8: Yeah, you know, I think that's what we're trying to get to, that he understands how we need to play. I thought his box outs around the net were real good. Moving the puck, 90% of it was good. I'm sure there's a couple he wants back, but overall, I think he's feeling better about his game than, you know, the first couple.
7: Also, Lindy Ruff, who certainly has prided his career on good defense, talked about the Sabres' dedication to that very topic.
8: Well, you know, something that we're continuing to work on, and we still want to continue to get better, but it's something that we have a focus on every meeting. Is about plays that either give up opportunities or how we can play them better. Or, you know, sometimes you got to give the other team credit. They make a great play, and it's, you know, what's the worst we can give up off of that? Can we give up a C instead of a B by just staying inside and protecting our goalie? Or, you know, a lot about if we get in this situation, how can we play it?
7: Lindy Ruff's got more than 600 wins as Buffalo's head coach all time, so he's a guy that's seen it all.
4: Yeah, he has. And I mean, it's very interesting. You know, we talk a lot about, you know, the keys of the game and everything like that. But you hear Pavel Regenda talk. When you want to score goals, where do you got to get to? You got to get to the front of the net. The recipe for success is the same at every single level. I tell the kids that, the youth teams that I play, that's where the consistency is in scoring goals as games get tighter. And you look at that, what Lindy Ruff says. You know, defensively, you need to take that chance. You got to play from the inside. Play the odds sometimes. You got to be on top of your wingers the center through the neutral zone. You got to stay on top of your forwards, read the play right, and manage the puck. And that's going to be an important piece of the puzzle for both teams tonight.
7: Well, you could say that could be a prelude to what our Toyota keys to the game are going to be. And when we come back, we will continue with those next on the San Jose Sharks Audio Network.
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7: Sharks and Sabres have just retreated into their respective dressing rooms, and it won't be too long before they're on the ice, battling it out in their second and final meeting of the campaign. Sabres won by the score of 6-3 back on March the 10th in Buffalo, behind 3 goals and 1 assist from right winger Jack Quinn. Tonight's keys are presented by Toyota, proud sponsor of the San Jose Sharks. Toyota, let's go places. With the keys, here's Scott Hannon.
4: Well, the first key tonight is manage the puck. Too many self-inflicted turnovers, clean exits, and no risky plays at the blue lines for the Sharks. The second key is match their pace. Buffalo is playing fast and confident. The Sharks need to match their compete level from the start. And the third key, defensive details. Protect the middle, win net front battles, and limit second chances. I think even a caveat in there is probably the power play, because the PK for is sitting for Buffalo at third. And that's pretty good. Ryan McLeod's got 5 shorthanded goals.
7: Team's got 10.
4: Yeah, the team's got 10. Ryan McLeod with 5. This is something they're going to have to execute really well at the blue lines here on.
7: Buffalo held Vegas to an 0-for-3 total on the power play the other day. They're 84.8% on the road. That's really tough to execute. Buffalo has really done a good job in that area.
4: Yeah, and it's such an important piece, and that's why they're sitting where they are sitting. They got a lot of talent. They're killing penalties well, and that's usually a caveat for success.
7: Those are the keys from Toyota, proud sponsor of San Jose Sharks hockey. Toyota, let's go places. Back in a moment on the San Jose Sharks Audio Network.
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7: Sharks and Sabres here at SAP Center at San Jose. I'm Dan Rusinowski along with Scott Hannon. You know, the Sharks have dealt with a lot of things this season, but the latest has been the absence of what really is their number one goaltender. That's Yaroslav Askarov. Now, Alex Nedeljkovic, who gets the start today, has a better record since January 1st. The Sharks definitely want to make sure that Askarov is ready when we get to the playoff position that the Sharks are craving. But dealing with an injury to Askarov and having Nedeljkovic as the starter with currently Lauren Brossoit as the backup is certainly not an issue for the Sharks. And Alex Wennberg talked about how they've been resilient enough to deal with all sorts of injuries this season.
9: Yeah, I mean, for sure. I mean, people go in and out of lineup. There's the key players missing. But, I mean, we know the team we have here. There's no concern. Like, when Nanatsky's out, we know Ned's stepping in. We know LB is coming as well. So, no issues with that at all. I feel like at the end of the day, we come together as a group. We want to play better than we do right now. And it's all about the mentality. Nothing to do with who's in the ice. That we're that good that we think we can finish the job. So.
7: But one thing you have to have is a provide value mentality. And Will Smith doesn't have any goals in his last seven games, but he's starting to think about that. He talked about the need to make sure things are clogged up in the neutral zone when Buffalo goes on the attack.
10: Yeah, definitely. I think when teams do it to us, it makes it a lot harder on us. So we got to start doing other teams too.
7: But Pavel Regenda says that tracking back and helping the defensemen step up is only one of the assignments that San Jose needs.
6: Yeah, it's not only track back, but it's like also, you know, good F3, you know, playing, you know, like our system, you know, within, like, keep our, like, game, you know, that's what I said all the time, like, you know, we stay with our game, you know, good F3, good returns, good forecheck, you know, like, hit them on a board so that the D don't jump forward and they go, like, 4-2 or something, so... You know, really stick to our structure and, you know, play the way we're supposed to play. You know, be physical and have a good F3, good skating. And, you know, if we have good F3, good forecheck, you know, our Ds are, you know, trust, you know, us more and we trust them. And that's why they can stay up and kill the plays before they get out of the zone. So, yeah, you know, just within our system. Like, everything's about system and about us, you know. And that's what coach says always, you know, how we play and how we are ready for the game. That's how the game's going to go. And, you know, if we're mentally ready, we're 100%. We're a really strong team.
7: Good comments from Pavel Regenda, concerned about the F3 along with the track back. Those are two things, Scott Hannon, the Sharks really have to focus against an attacking team like Buffalo.
4: Yeah, definitely. Again, we've talked about a lot of different ways they can come at you, but they're going to need to be tight defensively.
7: Well, that's the story. The San Jose Sharks, 32-28-6, 70 points and 6 in the Pacific, 10th in the West, only a point behind Seattle and Los Angeles, 6 points behind Vegas and Utah, and 1 point ahead of Nashville, 3 points ahead of Winnipeg. It is a tight race indeed. Alex Nedeljkovic looking to improve his record since January the 1st. He has an 8-3-1 record in 13 games and a 2.58 goals against average. Meanwhile, on the other side of the ice, 9 straight wins on the road for Alex Lyon. The Sabres as a team are 10-0-1 on the road since January the 20th. Amazing record, amazing opponent, and tonight it's really going to be intense at the Tank. Coach is next on the Sharks Audio Network.
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7: Welcome back to SAP Center at San Jose for another edition of Coach's Chalkboard. I'm Dan Rusinowski along with Sharks head coach Ryan Warsofsky. Ryan, the ice is getting a little bit tighter these days as the games become even more important and involved. How do you think your young players are handling that challenge as some of them are doing it for the first time?
11: Yeah, it's, you know, I'd say it's inconsistent, but to not fault anyone. You know, I think this is obviously new for a lot of players, and that's not an excuse, that's a reality, and we got to continue to work with them and get them more comfortable in these situations and have an understanding of where we are in games, the momentum, game management, you know, and how to turn the brains on and not let you know, where we are in the game let our brains shut off for moments. And I think that's something that we've learned and continue to learn. Is it going to happen overnight? No, but we're going to continue to push and challenge the group to have an understanding of how that you need to play at this time of year.
7: Part of that is mental balance, and I want to talk about the difference between playing emotionally, or that is playing with emotion without getting emotional.
11: Yeah, there's a fine line, and I think that's something we talked this morning about of, you know, we got to ride that line of emotion. Sometimes emotion can help teams, and sometimes emotion can hurt teams. So there's a very fine line that you need to play with more so than ever this time of year. And I think it's on myself and our coaches to have a level of calmness, but a level of intensity that we have to play with and be emotionally engaged. So there's a fine line that you have to kind of tiptoe around and deal with. But I think our guys are going to continue to grow from moments that we had like we did in Edmonton.
12: What did you take out of the Edmonton and the Ottawa game that weren't wins but were at least some developments that you liked?
11: Yeah, you know, I thought we battled back to make it a 3-3 game. We take a penalty in the third period. We get some amazing blocks where your bench is as excited as it's been all year. We needed to feed off of that, and we didn't grab that momentum from those blocks and killing that penalty. We went out two shifts later and turned over a puck. And then we're in our defensive zone and we lose 2 1-on-1 battles in front of our net. And next thing you know, the game's pretty much wrapped up and over. So I hope we take from that game of, you know, how we need to have the brains turned on and how we need to play with the momentum for longer stretches.
12: That McLeod, Quinn, and Zucker line really was hurtful against you the last time you played Buffalo. They react very quickly, but they all do. And they've got four out of their six defensemen. Actually, they're all pretty big and they can move the puck. What's the most important factor in defensive hockey against this team when they do get it and they start to move it up the ice? Is it the F3? Is it the track back? Is it helping the defense stand up? What is it?
11: It's really just being above them at all times. You know, and it starts on our forecheck in the offensive zone. You know, if we can slow this team down coming out of their end, we'll slow them down. If we don't, that's when they want to get into that track meet style of hockey. So it's really everyone doing their job on our forecheck. 1, 2, 3. Our two defensemen, we're in jerseys. We're on top of them. We're not giving them 15, you know, feet of space. That will be the biggest thing tonight.
12: Looking forward to a really good result. Thank you.
11: Thanks, Dan.
12: That's our Coach's Chalkboard show today. And now stand by for the Sharks and the Sabres coming up next on the San Jose Sharks Audio Network.
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0: down the right circle. Shot score! Nathan Savarini just completes the hat trick, and the Sharks win in overtime, 3-2.
1: This is San Jose Sharks Hockey. It's game time. 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

0: for hockey here at SAP Center at San Jose. The Sharks and the Buffalo Sabres. 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Celebrate responsibly. Well, the San Jose Sharks starting out with Alex Nedeljkovic, who tends the net to our left, wearing the Sharks' teal home sweater. He's got a record of 13-10-3 in 30 games played, and that's pretty solid. But over the course of his second half of the year, he has really turned his game on. Nedeljkovic is 8-3-1 in his last 13 games' decisions. On defense, it'll be a combination of Vinny Desharnais on one side and Dmitry Orlov on the other. And Alex Wennberg will start at center, along with Will Smith on the right and Pavel Regenda on the left.
1: And for Buffalo in net, Alex Lyon on defense, Matias Samuelsson and Rasmus Dahlin. And up front, it's Tage Thompson, flanked by Alex Tuck and Zach Benson.
0: Referees for tonight's game are a combination of Corey Sivret and Tom Shimonevsky. The linesmen are Keel Murchison and Travis Garlitz. Face-off is dropped. We're underway in the first period. The Sharks and the Sabres. Buffalo beat the Sharks 6-3 in Buffalo back on the 10th of this month. Over at the Sharks' blue line, Alex Tuck just back in the lineup, throws into the zone, but the Sharks pick it up. Diagonal pass across the rink goes from Orlov to Will Smith, and he shoots one into the Buffalo zone. In forechecking, Regenda watch the puck jump over his stick. Sabres move it right out, and here's Zach Benson moving right to left, carrying up to the Sharks' line. Two good defensive plays, a third one from Dmitry Orlov, stopping it, and Will Smith skates back the other way with speed. Down the left across the line, protecting the puck, trying to chip it forward as he ends his shift. He got it in deep back behind the Sabres' goal line, but Buffalo's defense was able to gun it all the way down, and that lines up going on net. It'll be sticked aside by Alex Nedeljkovic, who's in goal to our left in this first period of play. Macklin Celebrini jumps onto the ice right now alongside Tyler Toffoli and Colin Graf. Celebrini went back to the point. Here's a play to Toffoli. Turns and shoots from the right circle. A good stop there by Alex Lyon as Toffoli got underneath the defense and a really good pass got to him from the point. Cleared out by Buffalo to the red line. Backhanded the other way by Mario Ferraro, who's playing on the right side of the D today with John Klingberg sitting it out. So Sam Dickinson is Ferraro's defensive partner on the left side. Mario's got it at his own blue line. He stick handles up. Nothing to score. Minute 20 gone by in the first period as Owen Power takes the dump in for Buffalo behind his own net. Swings it up the near boards. And here's the line that was so dangerous against San Jose a couple of days ago. Back in, though, come the Sharks. Letty, drop pass. Eklund, the drive. Save made. Rebound kept in by Michael Misa. He throws behind the goal line. Eklund banks it off the boards. And Letty's going to try to get back to try to get it. Can't quite control it, but he does get back. And Josh Doan tried to get around him and got a little piece of the puck. Sharks got good support from the forwards on that play to help Letty out. Down the left side, here comes Eklund into the offensive zone. Whirling into the offensive zone. Cuts back behind the net, runs smack into the check of Logan Stanley, who's been a nice addition to this Sabres team, coached by Lindy Ruff. At the near side, it's Eklund turning, shooting it. Josh Doan blocked that with his skates. Mukka Madulin pinches in to keep it in play, and Eklund on the near side tried to slide it back to Sherwood, but there's Doan checking it aside. Two-on-two break down the left side. Oslin moving in, toe drag, shooting the puck, and it's blocked. But Oslin gets it back. Swings a pass cross ice to the left wing boards. Knocked down by Desharnais. And behind the net, Mukka Madulin tries to chip it forward, but it got deflected back there by one of the Sabre forecheckers. Here's Peyton Krebs now moving back behind the Sharks' net. Checked by Desharnais, but kept going. Now runs into Mukka Madulin's check. And there's Misa again providing defensive support from the forwards to grab the play and feed it up the right. Get a line change as the Sharks dump one all the way down. Good pace, good action so far. First period, no score. Nice stop there by Ferraro to poke it forward at center. Gaudette shoots one in as the fourth line is on. Zach Ostapchuk on the ice along with Gaudette and Barkley Goodrow. At the near sideboards now held in by the Sharks' Ferraro. Over at the near side, it's Gaudette to the tie slot. Here's Dickinson the drive. It's a broken stick on the play for Dickinson, and it comes around the boards, and Dickinson goes back to get a new twig. He's in position to backskate now as Beck Malenstein moves on the attack to the Sharks' line. Malenstein, checked there by Ostapchuk, shoots one in, and over to the left side of the goal. It's the good pivot maneuverability there by Dickinson that skates away from his forechecker. Behind the net, it's Ferraro. Back to Dickinson. Throws across the ice. Will Smith takes it on his stick, but as he turns with it from his backhand to his forehand, he lost control of the puck, and Tage Thompson is coming back the other way for the Sabres. Thompson, Tuck, and Benson tonight. They move into the Shark zone. A little check there by Dickinson knocks Tage Thompson off the play. Nice play by Ferraro to put to the middle. Will Smith, dangerous pass, but gets a return feed now from Regenda. He's breaking down the right wing, but Back to get it in his own zone there was Bo Byram of the Sabres. And end-to-end action continues here as Buffalo skates it out right to left. Thompson from the red line dumps one in. Nedeljkovic in goal to our left, spins it up the boards, and the Sharks break out quickly. Here's Regenda moving left to right across the line. Couldn't get around Dahlin's check, and Dahlin steals it. Had a long headman toss. That was intended for Jack Quinn, who was kind of cherry-picking at the blue line, lost it, and the Sharks able to check it away and get it back into the Sabres zone. But so close to being a very dangerous chance there for Jack Quinn. As I mentioned, this line of McLeod, Quinn, and Zucker was the dangerous one against San Jose. And speaking of dangerous, here comes Macklin Celebrini into the offensive zone. He looks for the puck behind the net, spins it out toward the slot, but it went off a defensive stick, and the Sabres gobble it up and shovel one out. On the left wing side, now McLeod reaching for it, but getting back is veteran Letty. Headmans to Celebrini on the right, checked by Stanley, so Celebrini has to push it into the offensive zone, but Stanley put his head down, got back there for the Sabres, and feeds it around Celebrini to McLeod, who goes across to Zach Metsa, who skates it out. Lost the puck. His former Quinnipiac teammate, Colin Graf, moves in into the offensive zone in front. Sherwood, one-time chance. That's a fabulous save by Alex Lyon. 5 minutes into this scoreless first. The best save that's been made so far.
1: Yeah, and the best opportunities have come on the Sharks' side there. There was just a great entry with a play, two guys driving towards the net. Great pass by Colin Graf, and Sherwood and Lyon had to make a big save.
0: Josh Norris, the former Sharks first-round pick, pokes it ahead to Josh Doan and is looking for a return feed. Passes too far, but Norris is a good skater, gets in there quickly, grabs it, spins it around the Sharks zone, but Mesa back to get it, was able to make the defensive play and knock it out to center ice. Mesa, Sherwood, and Eklund, the combination up front, finishing their turn on the surface. Right now, the Sabres moving it up. Owen Power to the Sharks line, banks it around Dickinson and gets it deep. Noah Oslin, checked there by Letty, spins it around the far boards. Held in there by Bo Byram on the right side, gloving it down and snapping a pass around the near side. It's centered out in front. Another backhand shot by Oslin. That was a kind of a dangerous chance there, but Nedeljkovic equal to the task on the right side of his goal. Now Dickinson trying to win a battle, poked the puck free at least, and his partner Letty behind the net feeds it off of a fallen stick on the ice, and it bounced right to Sam Carrick of Buffalo, who throws it around the far boards. Keeping it in, Peyton Krebs, stick handling on the right boards. Slips away from Mesa, moves into the slot, shoots one. That's a good block by Sam Dickinson, who chases it down with Krebs in the right-wing corner of the Shark zone, but Krebs slips away with it behind the San Jose net. A centering feed, Malenstein took it off his skate. Turnaround shot by Carrick, and it's blocked by the skates of Dickinson. Owen Power keeps in. Good pressure by the Sabres on this shift for their fourth line. Power cuts back behind the Sharks net in deep. Back to the point. Carrick the drive. Tipped in front by Malenstein against Letty one-on-one, but the puck went wide of the net, and the Sharks knock it out to center ice. Buffalo is still on it, though. Here's a change for the Sabres. They move it offside barely, and that's a break for the Sharks to be in that position. Let's pause 10 seconds for station identification on the San Jose Sharks Audio Network.
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0: I'm Dan Rusinowski along with Scott Hannon. We've got an exciting game and a scoreless tie so far. 6:46 gone by in the first period at SAP Center at San Jose. We'll return in a moment with more Sharks Sabres hockey next on the San Jose Sharks Audio Network. Scoreless action here at SAP Center at San Jose with 13:14 to go in the first period. 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In fact, tomorrow at SAP Center's sister rink, Sharks Ice at San Jose, it's going to be a special Sharks 365 event at the practice. So that'll be fun.
1: Oh, fantastic.
0: Off the draw, nothing. Top line for Buffalo was on the ice. Tage Thompson's got it. Left wing corner of the Shark zone. Get it back. Samuelson cross ice. Dahlin under pressure from Regenda. Toss to the right wing boards. Good, nice little check by Vinny Desharnais. And the Sharks barely get it out there with a kind of a dangerous pass across the defensive zone that did elude the Sabres sticks. Thompson takes it back down the left. He is a horse at center. He comes across the line. He drops it over to the middle. Dahlin the shot. That's blocked by a Shark skate on the way in. Benson, though, grabs behind the Sharks' goal line, carries to the left corner for Buffalo, goes back to the point. Dahlin, the shot, blocked down low in front, and grabbed by Desharnais, who pokes it up the right, and Wenberg sweeps it out to center ice. But Dahlin is there to cruise to get it for the Sabres, and he will turn it back to the left wing side to Benson, who dumps in on net, and that's where Nedeljkovic decides to grab it, even though it probably would have gone wide. He's going to take control of the game and get the stop.
1: Yeah, try and slow this pace down a little bit, even though the Sharks had the best of the first three opportunities going one way as Toffoli had a great pass by Ferraro. They had a break on the back door by Orloff, which was broken up by Samuelson. You know, it's been a fast-paced first period, but the Buffalo, you can see how dangerous they are when they get that possession deep in the zone. They got some big bodies. They can flow around on you. They can enter the puck. They really can control the pace down low, and there Nedeljkovic just freezes that puck, resets a moment, and gives his Sharks a breather.
0: Off the faceoff now, a scrum forward in the left wing corner, grinding it out there. Zucker tried to work it free there against Ferraro, but it's behind them. Now it's worked loose by Dickinson. Nice play in traffic. Got it to Ferraro, fed out to Celebrini. Long lead. Here comes Graf down the right, moving in. Centering play in front off the skates of Celebrini. Taking it back, though, is Graf. Cruises to the puck, left wing side. Kept in there by Ferraro. Goes to Celebrini. Makes the move on McLeod. Hands off. Toffoli to the point. Now it's fed toward the slot. Trying to turn and shoot it with Celebrini. Lost it. Ferraro swoops in, grabs it. Tried to dish to Celebrini instead of shooting it from the middle. And it was blocked by the Sabres, and they move it out. Now the right side. Here they come. Moving in. A little backhand chance. Save. Rebound. Poke wide. First shot by Quinn. Second shot by Zucker. And it's knocked away. San Jose comes up with it. Here's Gaudette racing down the right. Across the Sabres line. Little drop there for Celebrini. Intended. Didn't put enough on it. Celebrini, though, trying to work it free at the near side. Gaudette comes over to help out and trying to grind it along the near boards. Finally, the Sabres pick up. It hit a couple of people there. Might have hit the camera on the way up in the air and bounced up in the air, and they call that play dead with 11:05 to go in a scoreless first period. That was an exciting shift.
1: That was an exciting couple plays there, but this is where that situation's for managing the puck and taking what you get. Mario Ferraro probably tries to do a little bit too much in the middle of the ice there, where he has an opportunity to shoot that puck. He has an opportunity to get that to net. He tries the backhand back, and they pick it off. And instantly, Buffalo, big, fast. They're up on offense, and they get a great opportunity on a rebound and on the first shot and on the rebound there on Nedeljkovic. And those are those dangerous plays we talk about at the blue line. And, you know, if you execute it, sure, it's great, but sometimes you just take that shot, get that puck towards the net, you come down on it.
0: Also, just before that, one of the things is my pet peeve, a diagonal pass in your defensive zone. You shouldn't do that most of the time.
1: Yeah, you know, you got to execute it. That's the biggest thing. You know, if you're going to do it, you've got to make sure and you've got to execute it, or things get dangerous quick.
0: Kiefer Sherwood just executed winning the faceoff. Letty carries to his left, tried the shot. It's blocked by Norris. But Letty recovers, loses on the check to Norris. Nedeljkovic makes the play as the puck went all the way down into the net. Hand pass against the Sharks, though, gloving it out to Eklund at center. So they will stop the play and drop the puck inside Sharks territory. Again, the lines have changed around a little bit tonight, both for the forwards and the defensive pairs, as John Klingberg sitting it out. So Vinny Desharnais playing alongside Dmitry Orlov this evening. Dickinson and Ferraro. Mukko Madulin back in with Letty. We have also Will Smith playing with Wenberg and Regenda as Tyler Toffoli has moved up to Celebrini and Graf's line. Those are just a couple of the changes off the draw. No score first period. Sharks win the draw and get it out. Eklund, rink-wide toss to Sherwood. He moves across the line, tries to slip it to Misa, breaking down the middle. Good defensive coverage there by the Sabres' Metsä, and it's knocked away. Sharks trying to scoop up the rebound here. Good effort by Eklund to get over to the opposite side, come up with the play. Letty pinches along the boards to keep it in. Now there's a scramble for it along the right wing boards, worked loose. Eklund tried to go back to the point there where Sherwood was waiting, but it bounced back behind the Sabre goal line, and the Sharks will use the opportunity to change as Logan Stanley skates for Buffalo out to center with 10-12 remaining in this scoreless first period. Stanley needs a change too. He dumps it into the Sharks zone. He has been a nice addition to this club since the acquisition from Winnipeg at the deadline. Sabres with a top record in the Atlantic Division, and they are just flying this season. They are 10-0-1 in their last 11 straight road games. Sharks come back the other way. Zach Ostapchuk shooting the puck, walking in. Nice little body save, arm stop by the goaltender Lyon, and the puck ricocheted away. But the Sabres gobble it up and move it out right to left, led by Peyton Krebs. Crosses the line, puts to the middle of the ice to Sam Carrick. He gets knocked off the puck. It skitters away. Sharks try to take advantage with a headman up the ice, but Gaudette is checked immediately by Beck Malenstein, who came all the way across the ice to body his man up into these near boards. Sabres, as a result, are able to lift it out past the forecheckers, and Mario Ferraro for the Sharks is back to get it in his own zone. Line change for San Jose coming. Here's a chip there by Dickinson off the right boards all the way back to the Sabres line. And that's where Bo Byram recalls and recovers for Buffalo. Pass for Thompson, too far. That's icing against the Sabres. Enough time for me to remind everybody that Marvel Superhero Night featuring Spider-Man swings at SAP Center on April the 4th at 7 p.m. The Sharks take on Nashville. It could be a huge game on April the 4th between those two battling clubs. All fans will receive a collectible comic book featuring a specialty Macklin Celebrini cover. Do not miss this game. Visit sjsharks.com/tickets. Did you ever collect comic books when you were a kid?
1: A little bit. A little bit. I read a lot of comic books. Didn't really collect them. I like to read them, watch a lot of comic books. I was a hockey card kid, too, as well. So
0: yep. I always remember Bazooka Joe and his gang. Always loved the bubble gum. He's off the faceoff now. Penalty coming up right off the draw. High sticking, it looks like. And unfortunately, it's coming now at the 10-minute and 56-second mark against the Sharks. Alex Wenberg right at the faceoff circle had that happen to him. So unfortunately here, the Sabre power play will be stepping on when we come back. This game is coming to you from SAP Center at San Jose. 9:04 to go, first period. Power play for Buffalo coming up. Nothing on the San Jose Sharks Audio Network. Welcome back to SAP Center at San Jose. We've got a faceoff coming up deep in San Jose ice, and the reason for that, a high sticking call issued against Alex Wenberg of the Sharks at 10:56. No score, but the Sabre power play, ranked number 17 overall in the NHL, will step on. It will begin with Norris, Zucker, Doan, Thompson on one point, Dahlin the other, and off the faceoff, a turnaround shot by Doan gets around Ferraro and on goal. That was an alert stick save made by Nedeljkovic. Power play hockey for Buffalo. In the far corner, Doan angles it back to the right point. There's Rasmus Dahlin, the Sabre captain, stick handling to his left, trying to shoot it off the defense. Ostapchuk able to block it. Doan gets it back now from Norris, turns on the right boards, moves it back to Dahlin, and the Sabres quarterback.

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1: Back in the lineup tonight, gives it over far side, and it's McLeod stick handling against Dickinson. He sends a backhander pass over to Ostlund, takes it back, now returns to Ostlund behind the net, centering feed. Here's Quinn, a shot, and he basically, I think the goaltender Nedeljkovic did get a piece of it and deflected up and out of play.
2: Yeah, dangerous play. I think he sort of jumped. I'm not sure if he took that up off the shoulder or something there. He was able to get a piece as that puck ricocheted up and over into the net. It shows you Buffalo down low. The Sharks have been doing a good job taking away those lanes. That one just sort of found a seam through. Quinn had an opportunity on the backside. And a great save by Nedeljkovic.
1: A little misdirection there by a combination of players in the corner, and they snapped it across the ice to Quinn, who got underneath and into the circle. It was a really good scoring chance. I think it might have gone off of Nedeljkovic's arm. Maybe it was his shoulder or stick, but
2: actually might have deflected off Sherwood's stick a little bit as well. I think he got a piece of that, and that caused the reaction there by Nedeljkovic, as it looked like he could have taken it off the helmet.
1: 18 seconds to go in the Wenberg penalty. Off the draw, it's out toward the front of the net, and Nedeljkovic grabs it and clears it all the way down himself.
2: Wasn't having any part of that last face-off play where they kicked it out in front. He jumps out, puts that down himself.
1: Last rush on the Sabre power play. Here's Byram through center, pursued by Graf. Stick handles up to the Sharks' line, gains the zone to Dahlin. Cross ice to Quinn. Penalty is over. Quinn, rink wide. There's a shot. One-timer by Byram, and that is a heck of a stick save by Nedeljkovic. Poked out by Graf. Last possible second. Sabres control, but now it's back to 5-on-5 hockey with 6:49 remaining, and they scored us. And really exciting first period. Shots 5 apiece, but lots of skating going on as the Sabres throw it back into Sharks territory. A steal on Ferraro from behind the net. Centering attempt by Carrick knocked away, and the Sharks tied it to Foley. Breaks out left to right, gets to the red line, and shoots all the way down. Alex Lyon puts it into the corner boards. Sharks to Foley, stopped it there. He's checked by Power, so going back to get it there is Matthias Samuelsson for Buffalo. He sends it up the boards. Little contact. Mukha Madouman ran into his man Quinn. And back at the Sharks' blue line, a headman pass comes ahead to Celebrini. He's across the line. He's kind of hooked down to the ice. Is there going to be a penalty? No, referee has his hand up in the air, and the puck goes wide, and the fans do not like that one little bit. Still nothing. Celebrini hooked down to the ice by a couple of Sabres. 5:59 to go. That took away a breakaway opportunity. Kind of surprised they didn't call that. Coming back the other way, Benson moving into the Sharks zone. Centering attempt, knocked aside there by Mukha Madulin. He pokes to the near boards, and it'll be picked back up, and the Sharks will try to lug it out. They get it out of the zone barely, but now they're going to have to replay it. Orloff and Mukha Madulin out there together right now. Big Mook sends a long backhand pass down the ice, and Metsä missed it, but it goes all the way down for icing against the San Jose Sharks.
2: And again, a fast-paced first period, and the fans up in a little bit of a roar here as Macklin had sort of a partial breakaway there for a second, but then the defenseman for Buffalo sort of gets back. I'm not sure that's a penalty. Samuelsson was able to get sort of even with them. He throws the stick, doesn't get it tied up in the feet. Matt kind of went down. I'm not sure, really easy.
1: It is a borderline.
2: It's borderline. I mean, he had a step on him. The refs seemed to want to let him play here, and a good opportunity there for Mac to draw a penalty or get a situation the ref didn't feel like calling it.
1: Well, Celebrini's 9-game point streak came to an end in Edmonton. He would love to get it back going again and get his team on the winning track as well. As off the faceoff, Mukha Madulin stick handles away from trouble, throws it ahead of the blue line, tipped that by Smith to Bregenda, now to Wenberg, now to Smith in the corner, back to Wenberg, back to Smith. Sends back to the point, Letty winds up, drives it toward the net, knocked aside in front. Fed around the boards by Wenberg. Make that Rigenda all the way back to Orloff on the point. He sauces it through Ostlund's reach. Now it's Wenberg handing it off to Letty on the right point. He just dumps it down behind the net. Oh, boy, a centering tip attempted there by Will Smith. Deflected back. Smith takes it back. Gives to Letty on the point. Holds it. Gives it back to Smith. Makes a stick handling move. Tried to slip through a second player there, but Doan was able to check it aside. Sharks maintain puck possession, though. Rigenda knocks it free into the right corner. Smith in forechecking, gets a piece of the puck, but the Sabres, Owen Power, got it around him, and now it'll be Ostlund that skates out for Buffalo. Up to the Sharks' line, backhands it forward.

0: Change for the Sabres. 4:30 remaining in this first period. San Jose nothing, Buffalo nothing. Fed ahead now, all the way down the ice off of a stick. No icing in the play, so the Sabres are back to get it, and they wind it forward. Could be a 3-on-2. Here comes McLeod streaking up the middle. Splits the defense. Now he has to go off to his left, and Ferraro applies the stick check to take away a scoring chance for the Sabres. Instead, here comes Sherwood the other way. Nice move, getting down the right. Gains the zone entry. Banks it back to Dickinson on the right point. Cross ice Ferraro. Down low off the end board. There's Misa with it. Stick handling. Over to the near circle. He moves it up the boards. Penalty coming up against Buffalo. Nice keeping by Dickinson on the play on the point. He sends it around the boards. And right now the touch will be made. And the penalty is coming up. A break in the action. 3:51 to go. First period. This broadcast is coming to you from SAP Center at San Jose. And the Sharks power play is next in this scoreless matchup on the San Jose Sharks Audio Network. Time for the Sharks power play to step onto the ice for the first time. Jason Zucker takes a two-minute high sticking call for Buffalo. And so power plays on Sharks Audio are brought to you by our friends at Power Business Technology. Copiers and printers for your office needs. The Sharks office needs right now here at the home office. A goal on the power play. Nothing to score. So far, so good. San Jose's out shooting Buffalo 6-4. A couple of good saves on both ends of the rink. Right now, Alex Wenberg will take the draw. Out there with Toffoli, Smith, Celebrini, and also Orlov. Off the draw, Celebrini keeps it in. Sends it across the rink. Stopped there by Smith. Rifles it around the boards behind the net. Intercepted by Logan Stanley. Checked by Toffoli, who pokes it free. Celebrini reaching in there with Wenberg to get it. And Toffoli trying to get it behind the goal line. There's Wenberg. He'll be checked by Logan Stanley. Stanley and Samuelson killing the penalty for Buffalo with Tuck and Carrick up front. They continue to scrum for it. Buffalo's content with that as the clock continues to tick on the San Jose power play. Finally, Stanley picks up, can't clear it, sent back to the point by Smith, kept in by Orlov, and he sends it behind the goal line, grabbed by Wenberg, gives it to Smith, takes it back, checked by Stanley, so Smith turns, slings the puck to the point, it's taken by Orlov, exchanges with Celebrini, back to Will Smith in the left circle, goes to the left wing half-boards, back to Orlov, stops it, fakes it, shoots it toward the net, oh, just wide of the goal! Grabbed by Stanley on the rebound, and he does clear it with a minute to go on the power play.
1: Yeah, great job moving the puck around. I thought they had some good opportunities there. And this is going to be key for the Sharks here tonight to execute on these power plays.
0: Here comes power play unit number two. Celebrini is still out there, takes the drop, moves with speed through center. Across the line, looks on the right for Smith, went off a skate. Smith recovers, sends it back across the ice to Macklin Celebrini. He had a man open in the slot in Sherwood. That is a good block by Owen Power to get a piece of that. And a better job there by Orlov at center ice to knock McLeod off the puck. He's got all those shorthanded goals. Moving in now, it's the Sharks on the power play. Poked at, though, by Buffalo. They get it out to center, and Kiefer Sherwood gets back and gets control. 25 seconds remaining on the man advantage. Here's Eklund on the attack. Leads it across the line. Dropped by Sherwood. Lost his stick. Here's Celebrini twisting to the slot. Stick handling. Shooting it. Great save made. Rebound in front. Grabbed there by the Sabres. Peyton Krebs had his stick held a little bit by William Eklund, but he got away with it. And the Sabres picking it up at the near side, trying to clear. Can't do it. Kept in. Sherwood. Final 4 seconds on the power play. On the point. Kept in by Regenda. Feeds into the corner to Eklund. Behind the net. Little drop play, but it's poked at by Byram and Power, knocking it aside. And that allows Zucker to step back onto the ice surface. No scoring, but I'll tell you what, there was a great chance in front. Macklin Celebrini, just a beautiful dance through traffic.
1: Yeah, dynamic little play. Oh.
0: Rubble in front of the Sharks net. Little scramble there for the puck between Oslin and Dickinson. Another play that came from absolutely nowhere. And Nedeljkovic coming up big, but give Dickinson credit for tying up Oslin's stick a little bit on that play.
1: Yeah, he came home from in front of the net, sort of lost his handle on the puck there. And then it was picked off, but... You know, good job getting underneath the stick after that mistake, keeping your composure there, and Nedeljkovic sort of bailed him out, being able to jump on that rebound.
0: Minute 31 remaining in the period. No score, first period between the Sharks and Sabres. After this, the Sharks have another home game. It'll be a 12:30 Pacific time start for our broadcast, a 1 o'clock face-off against the Philadelphia Flyers. Their only Bay Area visit. Off the draw, Sharks have it. And at 25 left, the headman feed by Ferraro comes all the way up to the Sabres line, tipped in by Gaudet. And the Sharks will try to make the forecheck here. Well, they got it back to center ice at least, but Graf gave it away. Intercepted. Metsä, lead pass, left side. Thompson, toe drag, shot, partially blocked wide by Desharnais. Desharnais and Thompson setting up in front of the net. A lot of battling going on there. A centering attempt by Buffalo. Tipped toward the goal with a minute left. Knocked aside by the Sharks. Diu collapsed there right in front of Nedeljkovic. And Ferraro banks it off the boards and gets it all the way to the Sabre line. Buffalo swings it back the other way, settling things down. Desharnais pursued by Krebs. Swings a pass off to the left to Letty. The long feed goes to Ostapchuk. He moves it across the blue line, cuts behind the San Jose net. Now it's a centering pass by Goodrow, but the stick of Eklund just got lifted. Sabres come back the other way. Krebs down the left wing side against Mukko Madulin one-on-one. They get together as Krebs goes into the right left wing corner of the Sharks zone, and the puck was given away. Sharks break out with 23 seconds to go in the period. Across the line, Goodrow. Drop pass now. Ostapchuk feeds in front. Little backhand shot by Letty just wide. Rebound in the corner. Sent to the near boards. Batted away by the Sabres. They've got a three-man attack moving to center ice, but a good back check by Eklund slowed it down. Then he deflected it with his skate with 7 seconds left in the period. Two good plays by William Eklund near the end as he's out there with Ostapchuk and with Goodrow to finish things off. And the horn sounds, ending this first period of play. Shots on goal 7-5 in favor of San Jose. Good solid 20 minutes. Some excellent goaltending. Really more a little bit by Alex Lyon on one side, but yet Nedeljkovic had to come up big too.
1: Yeah, for sure. I thought the Sharks probably had the best opportunities as far as that period went. Great pace to the start. Not a whistle for the first 7 minutes. The pace sort of slowed down a little bit as I couldn't keep up to that from the start, but a great overall start here for the Sharks.
0: At the end of one, the score here at SAP Center at San Jose is the San Jose Sharks nothing and the Buffalo Sabres nothing. Stand by, we got more coming up on the San Jose Sharks Audio Network.
2: 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Any publication, reproduction, retransmission, or other use of the descriptions and accounts of this game without the express written consent of the San Jose Sharks is strictly prohibited.
0: End of the first period here at SAP Center at San Jose. We are scoreless between the Sharks and the Buffalo Sabres. I'm Dan Rusinowski with Scott Hannon. Great, an entertaining period between the teams. One of the best chances the Sharks had to get the puck to the net was off the stick of keeper Sherwood, who is continuing a really fine pace that he had on the road trip. Right now, keeper Sherwood is with us, and he is with Scott Hannon.
1: Kiefer, obviously, a great pace in the first start of that period there. No whistle for the first 7 minutes. You had a great opportunity. Take us through what you saw there.
3: I think it was Graffer who made a really nice backhand pass. I think he was trying to hit Mack there in the slot and kind of just deflected me. And I should have taken a little bit more time and just placed and not rushed it. But, we got to keep getting pucks and traffic to the net and make their life a little miserable in front.
1: Yeah, there's a lot been talked about, keys to this game here tonight is manage that puck, and you had some struggles with that. What does that mean for a forward when the coach talks about managing the puck in the offensive zone? What does that mean for you?
3: It's just about playing a consistent game that reliable within our structure. You gotta get pucks in, and be calculated with your risk a little bit. We can't be turning it up and feeding their transition. Obviously, they're a good rush team. So when we have numbers, it's make plays and work your magic. But if not, then we got to be smart and put it in and get to work.
1: And the way you play your style of game, high emotion, you come in there and you're physical. I think you get on the forecheck really strong. How important is that, especially going into these games, tight into the playoffs? Could playing with emotion but controlling your emotion?
3: Yeah, it's a fine line, obviously. Something that you're always trying to keep in check, at times, but it's an emotional game. It's getting momentum too, and we want to bring guys in the fight and kind of use our swagger that we have as a team and continue to build our identity. So we got to keep it in check, obviously, and not make sure it doesn't boil over, but also make sure that we're coming to fight each and every night and fighting for each other.
1: I thought you guys carried the scoring chances in that first period. I thought you executed well in that power play, even though you didn't get a goal there. What are some of the things you can take from that and carry here in the second period?
3: Yeah, I think the power plays are about momentum, and whether you score or not, you try to get that momentum for your team. We had a couple looks there. I think Mack just missed that, and a couple good shots there. So we got to continue to put the pedal to the metal a little bit and continue to push the pace and just execute here. We got to be sharp and we got to be desperate here for the next 40.
1: Sounds good. Great energy there in that first period, and good luck in the second.
3: Thanks, guys. Appreciate it.
1: Well, that was Kiefer Sherwood. And the Sharks are out shooting the Buffalo Sabres 7-5, and I thought controlled the pace of that first period there, and you're listening on the Sharks Audio Network.
0: Time for the second period here at SAP Center at San Jose. I'm Dan Rusinowski along with Scott Hannon. We have a face-off at center ice. Alex Nedeljkovic in goal to our right. And the officials drop the puck between Alex Wenberg and Tage Thompson, and we are underway. Taking it off the left boards, Orlov sends it ahead. Regenda couldn't get it, chopped away by the Sabres defense. Alex Tuck takes the handoff, loses on the check to Will Smith. He moves in 2-on-1. Lead pass now Regenda, trying to get it back to Will Smith. Fanned on it, and give Owen Power some credit for getting his stick on that puck as well.
1: Oh, unfortunately, he had Will Smith backdoor on that little give and go, and it just rolled off the heel of Regenda's stick.
0: And that was off of a good defensive play by Will Smith at the offensive blue line. Good to see Smitty doing that sort of a thing, as he is mired in a 7-game goalless drought. But he's starting to do things that all NHL players do when you're slumping a little bit. That's do a little extras to provide value. Right now, here comes Wenberg up the ice. Feeds on the right, Regenda shoots it toward the net. It's blocked off a Sabre skate. That's the second bit of bad luck in the offensive zone on the same shift for Regenda as he heads back to the bench on the change.
1: Yeah, and he slams a stick on the ground over as he gets to the bench. He knows he had an opportunity there with Will Smith back door. And unfortunately, geez, I think, who is that?
0: Krebs. Just got that, knocked down?
1: The puck right in the face. He got a puck up high on that clearing attempt there.
0: Wow. Krebs getting up, and Mario Ferraro was standing there looking at him, but he did not hit him, and that was what was a little bit odd from my viewpoint. But yes, indeed, the puck did hit him. He's on the bench. He'll get some attention now. Hopefully not in the mouth.
1: Yeah, it looked like it hit him up high. Tough to tell from where we're sitting, but that puck just sort of flies up, deflects off. It looked like it was a quick chip in by his own player right in the side of the head.
0: Faceoff drop. Ferraro skates away from the forechecking Doan, and Dickinson takes the pass, but he missed his man all the way down. Well, it's not going to be icing, so apparently maybe Colin Graf did indeed get a piece of that puck. Graf back-checking ferociously now as the Sabres tried to enter the Shark zone, couldn't do it. Settebrini pokes a pass, kind of off his stick, so the Sharks are going to have to play it from back behind their net. Dickinson sends it over to the far side. Ferraro stick handles around the forechecking attempt there of Doan. And he moves it over to Sam Dickinson, who skates it out. Long pass on the right. Here's Graf moving in, shooting it right on goal. Stick save made. Rebound. Dickinson jumped in deep. Got a little piece of the puck. Graf chopping at it, but there's Sabre numbers there. And they just sort of collapse in the middle, do not allow the Sharks to make a play there. And I've noticed that about the Buffalo defense quite a bit in this game.
1: Yeah, intelligent play by Graf there. That was just a shot for a rebound. Low in on that stick side, trying to punt that puck right out into the high slot, see if he can get an attacking forward coming down on it.
0: Michael Mesa stepping out of the ice right now, along with Sherwood and Eklund. Mooka Madulin back on defense along with Letty. Big Mook sends it off the boards, deflected by Eklund, and Mesa striding through the middle, tried to split through the defense around Zucker and get a backhand pass on the left to Sherwood, but that was knocked away. And Sharks have to regroup at their own blue line again. Mooka Madulin sends it ahead. Tipped there by Sherwood to Mesa, but he gained the zone, and then he was forced to push it back. Sabres steal it. McLeod down the left, crosses the line, sends it rink wide. Zucker back to the point. Metsa shoots it wide of the goal. Letty picks up, lifts one in the air. Glove down by Metsa. Zach Metsa, college hockey player at Quinnipiac with Colin Graf, gave it away this time. Fed to the right, here comes the play to the net. Shot on goal there by Eklund, and a save and a cover by netminder Alex Lyon. Let's pause 10 seconds for station identification on the San Jose Sharks Audio Network.
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0: I'm Dan Rusinowski along with Scott Hannon. First of two games at home, our next exciting broadcast of Sharks hockey will take place on Saturday. A 12:30 afternoon start, Pacific time, as San Jose has a 1 o'clock face-off against the Philadelphia Flyers. Don't forget to join us for all of the action right here. 0-0 the score. Second period continues. Buffalo skating left to right, moves into the Shark zone, but Zach Ostapchuk back there checking it away from Carrick, who recovers it. Carrick, one-on-one against Zach, goes into the corner, slides it backwards, poked at there by Benson, looked like in the direction near side, but it popped out to the front of the net, scooped up there by a combination of Desharnais and Celebrini, and they poke to the neutral zone. It's up to the Sabre blue line, but the Sabres will recover it. Tossed ahead by Samuelson. On the right, Carrick. Carrick, Benson, and Malenstein moving into forecheck in the Shark zone. So the lines have changed around just a little bit here for Lindy Ruff's team. Normally Peyton Krebs would be on that wing, but don't forget he got hit with the puck. Celebrini gets a headman, moves down the left, ties the shot. Great defensive play by Samuelson to get his stick on it.
1: Yeah, good stick. You lead with that stick, try and get it right out on the puck, and a great defensive play.
0: A back skating Ferraro. Headmans to Will Smith on the right. Throws it on the left. Here's Celebrini across the line. Celebrini back for Will Smith. Good breakup by Thompson. Wenberg picks up far corner. Can't get it. Here's Celebrini moving on the corner boards. Throws it across to Smith. Tried to move into a shooting position, but he had two men on him. One of them was Power, and the other one was Alex Tuck, who checked it away. So the Sabres able to clear it out. Sharks get it back. Ferraro and Smith send it forward, but it's knocked back the other way. Here's Krebs back on the ice. Little drop pass intercepted by Wenberg, and he takes off. Wenberg up the right wing side has room. One-on-one. Goes across the line. Little drop pass. Regenda, backhand chance toward the slot. It just goes wide. Regenda has it on the rebound. He turns. He's tripped down to the ice by Power. That's going to be a penalty on Owen Power, the defenseman for the Boston Bruins, and it's going to be a holding call officially as he dragged down Regenda. So Pavel Regenda maybe not having a lot of luck with the puck in the offensive zone this period, but he just drew a penalty, and at 4 minutes and 38 seconds of the second frame and the score nothing-nothing, the Sharks go on the man advantage again, brought to you by Power Business Technology, copiers and printers for your office needs. San Jose's man advantage can take advantage right now.
1: Yeah, and I thought they built some momentum with that power play at the end of the first period, but there with Buffalo again, so important for both teams managing the puck at the blue line there. Peyton Krebs does an ill-advised drop pass, which creates an odd man rush situation, which eventually leads to this power play opportunity for the Sharks.
0: Faceoff drop, Sabres number two in the NHL in killing penalties, win the draw. Carrick got it back, and McLeod delaying a little bit. Don't forget he's got 5 shorthanded goals this year. Buffalo's got 10 as a team. Tossed down the ice by the Sabres, who begin with McLeod and Carrick up front, but Carrick's already on the way to the bench, and Buffalo putting a fresh skater on. Here's Orloff moving it out of the zone, right to left. Eklund will bank it off the left boards backwards, and here comes Celebrini at speed. Across the line, stick handles to his left, loses on the stick check there. That's the second really good defensive play made by a Buffalo player in the defensive zone. That one was Malenstein who knocked it loose, and Buffalo clears. So the Sharks are back into their own zone to get control of it. And it's Orloff moving it slowly up to his blue line. A little drop back. There's Macklin with it moving up the ice. He exchanges with Smith across the line, but he's pickpocketed by Tuck right on the zone entry, and Buffalo clears.
1: Yeah, again, the Buffalo Sabres forwards on that 5-on-5 earlier. Such good sticks through the neutral zone, and they're on the entry at the blue line. Good job by the Buffalo Sabres just tying up lanes.
0: Second unit steps on for the Sharks, and Misa got the zone entry with Regenda, but Michael on the return pass poked it a little too far to reach it, so Buffalo was able to clear all the way down. Samuelson comes off for the Sabres. Byram Malenstein, Stanley, and McLeod are the 4 Sabre penalty killers. Sharks with the second unit out there. Misa, Regenda, Gaudette, Dickinson, and Sherwood. Here they come with 30 seconds on the power play. Misa leads the way in to Sherwood across the line. Rink wide. It's Regenda. Now to Dickinson. Loses on the stick check to McLeod. A great steal by Sherwood as McLeod thought he could break away with it. Here comes Sherwood back the other way. Across the line to Regenda. Return feed, left wing side. Sherwood centering feed. And Stanley read that. Stopped it with a skate. Turns and clears.
1: So important, the second execution off that entry. When you kick out, you got to make that second, third pass.
0: Last chance on the power play. Regenda stick handles in, slides to the slot. Sherwood was there. He was defended by Norris. The puck deflected away, and the penalty is over. Here come the Sabres on the attack into the zone. Here comes the shot, and getting the stick on it, one of the Sharks defenders, Ferraro and Dickinson, were back, and the puck is out of play. So we've got a break with 13-13 remaining in the second period. This broadcast is coming to you from SAP Center at San Jose. The score, the Sharks nothing, the Sabres nothing, on the San Jose Sharks Audio Network. We're going to keep our eye on the line combinations here in the second period. We're up tied 1-0-0 between the Sharks and the Sabres. Tyler Toffoli, have not seen him, and we're told that he may be doubtful to return tonight. That would be a big loss. He started the game with Macklin Celebrini and with Colin Graf. And we noticed early in the period it was a shift where Smith was back there with Celebrini and Graf. And I said, well, they must be in the middle of a line change, but apparently not.
1: Yeah, and again, we hadn't seen him there for a couple shifts, and you're right, we saw that line combination come up, so hopefully nothing serious. This is a key part to the Sharks team.
0: Off the faceoff, Peyton Krebs is checked by Wenberg, but coming up with it, Tuck turns to the circle and shoots one. That missed the net by not by a lot. Nothing to score here. Tense game here at the Shark Tank. San Jose already knows that Nashville has won today, so the Sharks have the heat on and get some points tonight. On the left wing side, Regenda pokes it ahead to Smith. Might be a 2-on-1 with Orloff. Here comes Smith moving in on the left wing side, going in, holding it, shooting it. Off the goalpost for Will Smith. Oh, man, so close for Will Smith.
1: Oh, and that puck went straight down, too. It didn't miss by much. That opportunity, what a shot. You saw him taking that shot from the blue line in.
0: Sabres move back in. They cut it back behind the Sharks' net. Krebs keeps it going to power on the point. Held it in. Throws into the left corner, but there's Mukko Madulin to snare it and keep it away from a forechecking Jack Quinn. He banks it forward. Tipped by Will Smith down the ice. No icing. That's a good shift for Will Smith right there.
1: Yeah, and a great job by Orloff jumping into that play, creating that 2-on-1 and creating that space on the short side there for Will Smith.
0: Now the Sabres move back to the Sharks' blue line, but a good defensive play by Mukko Madulin knocked it the other way. Eklund and Sherwood combined. Eklund to Sherwood moving in, shooting it. A good save by Lyon. Rebound near boards. Sherwood's going to try to get it from Misa, but stepping in front of that Quinn. A pinch by Mukko Madulin, but it'll be Zucker that pushes it out. Quinn races down the right into the Sharks zone, and it's a centering feed there for the defenseman Byram, who was behind the Sharks D all by himself in front, and he fanned on it. Sharks back the other way. It's opening up. Here's Misa moving in, going toward the net. A little soft, little backhander. Save made. It's up in the air and gloved by Lyon.
1: Wow, things are starting to open up in these last few shifts there. A couple opportunities there for the Sharks. Great opportunity by Sherwood as him and Eklund do a little give and go there, and Sherwood beats Lyon actually underneath the glove, and it just rolls through the crease through the backside. Unlucky there, and Smith earlier with the shot that went right up off the post. So looks like two posts in a row for the Sharks and just couldn't get the bounce.
0: Well, we got a faceoff coming up to the left side of Alex Lyon. He played for Coach Ryan Warsawski in Chicago of the AHL, as Alex Nedeljkovic played for Warsawski when he was an assistant coach in Charlotte of the AHL. So the goaltenders and the Sharks head coach go back a long ways with each other. Fed up ice by San Jose. Graf poked at it up to the Sabre line. Nothing to score. 11:09 to go, second period. Sharks trying to poke at it. There's Dickinson. A nice effort. Got bumped by Ostlund, but he shoveled it forward into the zone. Sabres get it back. Dickinson better hurry back into his own end. Here comes Buffalo moving in. An angle play. They score. Dickinson did not quite get back in time. As the first shot went wide, the inboard carom went right to Ostlund. And there was an open net on the right wing side. Just as Dickinson was getting back, Ostlund makes it 1-0 Buffalo.
1: Yeah, and you saw that opportunity create itself when Dickinson went down. He pinched on the blue line there. Sort of had his feet taken out from under him with only Macklin back. And Ferraro, it's turned into a quick 3-on-2. The puck goes off the back wall, comes out to Austin on the far side, and there's just an empty net where he pokes it out.
0: Oh, so unfortunate there. Time of the goal, 9:05. Ostlund's 11th of the season for Buffalo.
1: Yeah, missed on the short side, and that puck had a perfect rebound out to the far side, short side. Ostlund is able to pick that up and find a tight little corner there as Nedeljkovic just couldn't quite come back across to get that puck.
0: He's one of a number of top draft picks the Sabres have on their roster. Noah Ostlund getting his 11th goal of the season. And just an unfortunate learning experience for Sam Dickinson. Look, I thought he got taken down on the play, too.
1: Well, he kind of had his feet taken out from him as he pinched down on that play.
0: Sherwood and Mukko Madulin exchange, but the puck glances off of Mukko Madulin's stick, so he's got to go back to the center ice area to get it. And that stopped what could have been a Shark scoring chance. Cleared back out by Buffalo. The Sabres move through the attack. Down the right side, Darlene. Cross the line, drop pass. Carrick shoots, score! 2-0 Sabres just as quickly as that. Too much room for the Sabres to maneuver there, breaking down the ice, and Carrick gives the Sabres that two-goal lead.
1: It's is how important the neutral zone is, and the Sharks got to take a breath here. They hit two posts there on Sherwood and Will Smith, and then they come out, and then they just get caught a little bit deep in the zone, speed through the neutral zone, which creates sort of bad gap situation there, and the drop pass and this shot by Carrick just fooled the Nedeljkovic on the far side.
0: So Sam Carrick, his seventh goal of the season, after Noah Östlund got his 11th, two goals 36 seconds apart at 9:05 and 9:41 respectively. And suddenly, the Sharks trail by the score of 2-0. That first goal was assisted by Doan and by Stanley officially. Dahlin will get the primary assist on this Carrick 2-0 goal. Regenda will step into the circle after the faceoff, and he wins the draw from Thompson. And Orlov will shoot one into the Buffalo end. So the Sharks are down by two now. Will Smith goes over to Regenda, exchanges with Wendberg, feeds back to the point. Orlov the drive, that didn't miss by much. Wide. Smith sends it in, but a hope pass to the middle of the ice, intercepted by Tuck. Here come the Sabres. Thompson at the red line shoots in. It's Krebs back on the left wing side with these guys. Tuck on the other wing with Thompson in the middle. They couldn't get it. And back inside the Sabres zone will be picked up by Byram. Byram skates away from Will Smith. Picks up speed at center. Bo Byram in across the Sharks line. End-to-end rush, throws it toward the front of the net. A little tip in front of the goal by Thompson. Didn't hit the net. The Sharks scramble, and Orlov able to backhand it out. But this will be icing against the Sharks as it goes all the way across the Buffalo goal line. And so they're going to bring it all the way back into the Sharks' end. And the pressure is definitely on.
1: Yeah, it just shows the talent and the speed of Bo Byram. I mean, he just comes out there, and he breaks that puck out all himself. Hangs the winger on his hip there, and he gets all the way down the ice, and he just feathers a little pass across to Tage Thompson, and he gets a piece of that, and that's a dangerous play. Just shows you the elite ability of Byram.
0: Face off right side of goaltender Nedeljkovic. Poked forward there by the Sabres. McLeod with the Sharks get the draw and move it out. Regenda at the red line shoots one in. Sharks get the line change. Here come the Sabres the other way, trying to take advantage. Zucker one-on-one against Dickinson. One-handed play in front, and they score! Once again, Buffalo victimizing their man and their captain, Rasmus Dahlin, jumping up into the play as Orlov did earlier in the period for San Jose. But in this case, Rasmus Dahlin makes it 3-0 Sabres.
1: And again, this is right out of the neutral zone there. Dahlin just jumps into the play. He's able to drive the middle. And then the forwards just don't really pick up this read through the middle there. As Ferraro's late getting back in. I think this was off of a change. And then Misa was in the middle of the ice. Really didn't have a guy. And he's just looking around. Dahlin just skates right by him. Little nice little tip on a great feed by Zucker.
0: How about Rasmus Dahlin? That is goal number 14 on the season. And Zucker wins the little battle there with Sam Dickinson in the one-on-one situation. It has been a learning night for the youngster for San Jose. Here's Dickinson fighting through it. Sends it forward now after the faceoff. Back up to the Buffalo blue line. Stanley sends back the other way, and Dickinson retreats. He's got it. Tosses up by Sherwood. Puts to the middle. Eklund tries to headman it. Misa's reaching it. Gets it on the left side at the blue line and shoots in. So it's Misa, Sherwood, Eklund going into forecheck. Eklund loses it on the stick, and Norris for Buffalo is able to send one out. Metsa to center, to the red line, shoots in, and it dumps behind the goal line. Centering attempt there by Josh Doan, blocked by a skate. Ferraro couldn't make the play up the left side as the Sabres are gaining momentum, but Eklund steals it away from Carrick, and here comes the Sharks. They put the attack to the blue line and change. It gets deep to the Sabre line. 8:15 to go, second period. 3-0 Buffalo, suddenly, with goals a minute and 43 seconds apart, three of them in that span. Sharks need to get something going here pretty quickly as the Sabres just have exploded here in the middle frame. Celebrini is out there with Graf and Smith now. Remember, Tyler Toffoli, doubtful to return, we're told, after the first period. So Smith is reunited with his line mates. As now, right now, it's a play ahead to Smith. He moves across the line. Little drop pass for Graf. Throws it toward the goal. Lyon turned it aside. Celebrini hit really hard there by Byram into the boards, but he holds off the check. Now it's worked loose by Power, and it was almost kept in by Mukka Madulin, but the Sabres come back, and Thompson strips it away there from Mukka Madulin. Now it's Letty who stepped up and knocked it away. That was a good defensive play by the veteran Letty.
1: Yeah, a nice job there as Mukka Madulin had tried to keep that puck in there. Tage Thompson, just a big body, had the position on him. Letty, nice job with the stick and the high flip to get that puck out.
0: Now Mooka Mudunin is going to have to play against big guys like that his entire career, so get used to it.
1: Yeah, and no bigger than some of the players on this team here.
0: They are, you know, big.
1: They got some big bodies, some big forwards. Tage Thompson, one of the best in the game. He's a power forward, likes to play low in the zone. He can really hold you on his back there, as he did with Mooka Mudunin, but a good job there by Nick Letty.
0: Icing here against the Sharks, though. 7:11 to go, second period, so the faceoff comes deep in San Jose ice with the score Buffalo 3 and the Sharks nothing. Tage Thompson is having a great season, 70 points heading into tonight's action. That last goal, by the way, Dahlin's 14th. Zucker and Samuelson get credit for the assists. So the shots are 11-9 in favor of San Jose, but Buffalo has taken advantage of the opportunities they've had.
1: Yeah, again, you give them any space in the neutral zone with the D, with the way they can skate, they can jump up into the play, and Dahlin makes them pay.
0: And now they win the faceoff. Zach Metsa on the point, sends it around Regenda off the boards. Zucker, near side, exchanges now with McLeod, throws it across the rink, breaking in Stanley, but he couldn't get it. Broken stick for somebody here, as the shaft of the stick is on the ice. Play was angled up the boards by the Sharks, but we get a whistle as it is out of play. So, we've got a break in the action. 6:55 to go, second period. This broadcast is coming to you from SAP Center at San Jose. It is a 3-0 Sabres lead over the Sharks on the San Jose Sharks Audio Network. Back to action here at SAP Center at San Jose. 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Unbelievably high-end experience, great food, great fun, and obviously, with your choices, you'll have great company. 3-0 Sabres here. Off the faceoff, cleared by the Sharks. Race for it. Goodrow chasing Dahlin with it. Dahlin just scored a goal to put the Sabres in front 3-0. Dahlin won that little battle. He is an outstanding defenseman, former first overall pick. How about that spin array from the check from Gaudette? But Goodrow put his man into the boards. Now Oslin gets it back. Sends in front of his own net, but Samuelson lifts one out. And Orlov puts his head down, makes sure he gets the puck. Realizes that Doan is there trying to pursue behind him. He took the check from Norris, but made a one-handed play up ice. And Zach Ostapchuk got it up to the blue line before it got checked away. Neutral zone play. Goodrow lost it, but deflected backwards. Little Keystone Cops action here in the last couple of seconds, as right now it's settled down by Orlov. Orlov and Desharnais playing together today. And Dmitry Orlov shoots one in and heads for the bench on the change. So on the ice defensively now, Mooka Mudunin and Ferraro. Mooka Mudunin with it, banks it ahead. Graf tipped it, tried to chip it forward. Now he overskates. Mooka Mudunin stepped up, lost control, pivots, back skates. Zach Benson moves in against him, slips underneath him, cuts back behind the net. Skates over to the left wing boards, puts on the brakes, makes the maneuver against Graf. Turns, backhand to the point, Byram cross ice. Buffalo threatening, power feeds down low into the corner. Taken back at the near side by Malenstein, but he loses on the check, and the Sharks able to pick up. Here comes Celebrini up the 11th middle of the ice, but he turned into traffic on that play and basically lost the chance to make the play into the offensive zone. Unfortunate there, but Ferraro was in deep, digging it free. Angle shot by Smith. That's a great body save there by the goaltender, Alex Lyon. I don't think he realized the puck was coming to the net.
1: Yeah, just a scramble in front. Smith.
0: Oh boy.
1: Sticking on his puck.
0: Malenstein just got nailed Ferraro on their way back to the bench. And hopefully somebody for San Jose took a look at that. There's Desharnais behind his goal, spins it around. Metsa back at his own blue line, sends it rink wide. You know, one thing that, oh, here's a headman feed. Quinn across the line, stick handles. He shoots. It's blocked by Desharnais. Chopped that by Sherwood, recovered by the Sharks' Letty. Lead pass Misa down the left, across the line. Little drop pass Eklund. He twists against two players, moves away from Byram, back to the point. Letty the drive, and it gets deflected on goal, and the save made by Lyon. It wasn't a lot, but it was a scoring chance for the Sharks on that play.
1: Yeah, it went sort of, Lyon didn't pick that one puck up well as Misahouse parked in front. Good shot by Letty off the quick play off the boards by Eklund.
0: A break in the action. 4:26 to go in the second period. Three quick goals by the Sabres in the middle frame. It's Buffalo 3, the Sharks nothing. This is the San Jose Sharks Audio Network. It's time for the Sharks to do some reimagination as they're down by the score of 3-0. And, of course, we're doing lots of reimagination around San Jose these days because it's not a renovation. It is a reimagination. For a glimpse into the future of SAP Center, we want you to visit TealReimagination.com. You will be wowed by some of the possibilities for SAP Center with that great partnership that we have with the city of San Jose. It's not just going to be a new coat of paint. It's going to be a full reimagination of this unbelievable building.
1: Yeah, it's really going to look amazing.
0: Faceoff drop. Sabres have a 3-0 lead. They feed a long pass ahead down the left wing side. Logan Stanley's up ice. Macklin Celebrini's right back there with him, and he's outsized, but he's not outworked. He poked it free. Desharnais and Celebrini working it free to each other. And Vinny Desharnais whips a backhander around the near boards in time for Wennberg to get control. Again, Wennberg is playing with Celebrini and Gaudette right now. The lines are all jumbled around, in part because the Sharks are down 3-0, but also in part because Tyler Toffoli has not been available since the end of the first period.
1: Yeah, for a forward being short, they're mixing up the lines, trying to get a bunch of different guys out there, get Celebrini out there as much as they can.
0: Toffoli's total ice time in period number one was only 3:41, five shifts less than normal for him. Moving in, Thompson had a little toe drag and a push of the puck with a wrister that went wide. Dahlin back to get it with Samuelson. And Samuelson will grab it and feed it ahead. Down the right, Doan moving in. Centering attempt, and it's deflected away there by Ferraro. Doan picks it back, throws to the middle for Norris, knocked away from him. Sharks have a 3-on-2 break if they hurry. Now it's 3-on-3. Smith across the line, waits, drops it back. Orloff the shot, wide. Eklund scoots to the rebound. Stick handles up the right boards. Sees Orloff on the left point. Gives him the puck. He shoots. Pad save. Rebound in front. Misa. Checked by Dahlin. Poked the puck wide of the net. That was a nice one-on-one battle right in front of the net for 18-year-old Michael Misa.
1: Yeah, nice job by Orloff there to recognize that. Sort of floats that puck in there as he had the lane. And Misa parked in front. He had that earlier shot on the Nick Leddy as well, where he was parked in front on the screen on the goalie.
0: Meanwhile, behind the play, Josh Norris and William Eklund getting together. And Eklund giving Norris a shot on the way back toward the bench. And now we have a whistle, look like a hand pass in the neutral zone as the play came up toward the Sharks' blue line. So they blow it dead, and they will drop it just outside the Sharks' blue line with 2:37 to play in the second period. Who do the Sharks send out? We got Letty and Mukka Madunan out there defensively. And up front, Zach Ostapchuk, along with Barkley Goodrow and Colin Graff. Sabres going with that McLeod line that's been so dangerous against the Sharks and a lot of other teams this year. And Buffalo's McLeod wins the draw. And San Jose's opponents have the puck. Owen Power, left-handed shot on the right side, shoots one in. Left corner, Sharks end, gunned around. Power holds onto it, right point, turns away from a check, forced by Goodrow to give it away, but not to a teammate. Graff gave it away, 2-on-1. McLeod goes in front. Graff, recovering from his turnover, pushes McLeod to the outside. Now Mukka Madunan goes up against McLeod, kicks the puck with his skates, stick handles up the left boards, and he's out of the zone with it. Poked forward. Oh, unfortunate there for Goodrow. Couldn't quite get it. A Sabre stick at the Buffalo line checked it. Now a giveaway by Mukka Madunan at his own line. Moving in, Zucker. Back skates to the corner. Cross ice. Bo Byram shoots it toward the net. Deflected wide. Rebound. Picked up by Graff. Bodied it forward, basically. Poked it ahead. Here comes Ostapchuk. 2-on-1. Moving in. Shooting the puck. Save. Rebound is loose in front. Graff jams at it. It's jammed at again, and it doesn't go in for Goodrow. It stays out of the net, and Buffalo has a 3-on-2 the other way. Here's Byram leading the attack to the Sharks' line. Little drop pass Quinn. He stick handles to his right. Sabres are changing. Moving in, Zach Benson goes behind the Sharks' net. Bodied off the play by Desharnais. And San Jose picks up the rebound and pushes it up, but not out. Kept in Benson. Buffalo threatening again. Up 3-0. Here's Carrick spinning it around. He's got a goal tonight for the Sabres. Goes around the boards. Pass to the far side. Benson checked away there. Nice job by the Sharks' Orloff. And he comes up with the puck. Gets it back from Regenda and headmans it ahead to his teammate. Regenda got it to the blue line, but as he curled on the blue line against three Sabre defenders, he lost control of the puck. So Buffalo comes back with a minute remaining in period number two. Sabres 3, Sharks nothing. Buffalo working all the way to the end as they have all season. As right now, Wennberg drops it back for the Sharks. Orloff has it, leads it back for Wennberg, who's out to center. Down the right, puts it off the right boards across the blue line. Turns away from the Stanley check, sends it back toward the point. And Mukhamadulin shoots. Off of his skate, actually, blocked it. Now it's Sherwood centering. Ferraro stick handles, drops it back. Celebrini the drive. That hit a stick and went up over the glass and out of play with 26.6 seconds left in the second period. And Buffalo still leading 3-0.
1: Yeah, leading 3-0 and really only 8 shots on net. Like, the Sharks are doing a lot of good things out here. A couple breakdowns through the neutral zone, misreads on the pickups, and they've had opportunities go, and they just can't buy a goal. That one, the puck laying just in front. They had 1, 2, 3 opportunities on that puck to get that in. Barclay Goodrow not happy, breaking his stick on the boards. They've got 2 posts from Will Smith and Kiefer Sherwood, and some opportunities, just couldn't get the execution.
0: Yeah, Barclay Goodrow was right in front of the net, and it just didn't go in. That's all you can say about it. Alex Lyon got the first save. And right now, the Sharks pick back up. Celebrini to Smith, down the right, crossing the line, holding it. Lead pass Celebrini, tips it toward the goal, just wide. And with Samuelson defending, and Celebrini just cross-checked him in the back, but the referee keeps the whistle in the pocket. Shot by Ferraro. It's blocked at the horn, and that is it for the second period. Acklin Celebrini showing a little frustration right there at the end of period number 2, with his team giving up 3 goals in the span of a minute and 43 seconds. One by Oslin, his 11th of the season, at 9:05 from Doan and Stanley. Then at 9:41, Sam Carrick, his 7th from Rasmus Dahlin and Zach Benson. And then the third one at 10 minutes and 48 seconds. Rasmus Dahlin, the Sabres captain, getting his 14th of a season. A nice jump up into the play for him. A nice one-on-one battle win for Jason Zucker ahead of Sam Dickinson. Zucker and Samuelson assisting on that last Sabre goal. Shots on goal in the second period, 10-3 in favor of San Jose. So Alex Lyon was part of this, but also Lady Luck and the hockey gods had something to do with it, with 2 posts and then that big scrum in front that stayed out of the Sabres' net.
1: You said it, Lady Luck, hockey gods, call it what you like. The Sharks just sort of snake-bitten on their opportunities. A couple off the post, a couple pucks sitting there, the frustration, Celebrini. He's had a couple great looks that, again, just the Buffalo Sabres got sticks on at the last second, sailed the puck up into the netting, and it seems like the Buffalo Sabres scored on every opportunity on some missed assignments that the Sharks gave them.
0: That's where we stand at the end of the second period. The score, the Sabres 3, and the Sharks nothing. Stand by, we got our intermission coming up on the San Jose Sharks Audio Network. 3-0, Sabres over the Sharks so suddenly, with 3 goals in a minute and 43 in the second period for Buffalo. Time now for our second intermission with Drew Remenda, who comes to us from the Sharks dressing room area. Drew, you're between the benches tonight, and everything was fine until it wasn't.
4: Yeah, exactly. 100%. Things were going well for the Sharks. The Sharks bench was up. They were getting some chances, a couple of posts. And like you said, everything was going fine until it wasn't. And then it just completely collapsed. But then you look at the way that the Sharks, they settled it down. There's just some mistakes made, and Buffalo's so good. They were able to get the goals out of those mistakes. But after that, they settle down, and near the end, they push again, and it's a shot off the glove, off the head, into the crease, and Barclay Goodrow and Colin Graf just can't find that handle on that puck in the mad scramble at the net. But I thought they put some shifts together at the end of that period. They're able to stack some shifts and get some pressure going and maybe give themselves some good feelings going in this last 20 minutes.
0: Well, one thing that we talked about, and I talked about to Ryan Warsawski after we talked about it, was playing with emotion but not playing emotionally. Where's the fine line here?
4: Well, it was interesting because after that goal, those 3 goals go in 103 seconds, all of a sudden you're not feeling very good and you're not as up and you're not as boisterous on the bench, because the bench was really up. The bench was really positive. And so it died a little bit. And that's the other part of emotion you used to have to fight. That feeling of, that the game has gotten a little bit out of the control of the San Jose Sharks. So you've got to find it. You almost got to fake that emotion to get yourself back to being positive and start talking on the bench to each other again. Coaches, we even went quiet. But they started picking it up. They started talking again. And they were more involved as the period went on. The emotion for the Sharks overall has been really good this game. They've been hustling. They've been going after pucks. the process. They've got that in mind. But after you get three goals going on you like that, after you've played a pretty good game, a pretty solid game for the first half of the period, and then all of a sudden it goes south in less than 2 minutes, then you're going to be trying to find the avenue into which you're not thinking about, oh, here comes another loss. Here comes another loss. We were doing well. And you start thinking about the result, right? Three putt on 16, and all of a sudden now if I make two birdies, I can break 80. Well, you got to try to break 80 here, but you got to stay in the moment.
0: Well, if you want to be a playoff team, you have to go through that mentally, and also you have to deal with injuries during games. So you were there. What happened to Tyler Toffoli? Because we didn't notice.
4: Neither did I, Danny. Neither did I. Everything is fine. He comes off, and then next we get the note that he's not coming back. So I'm sorry, pal. I was not doing my job as the intrepid ringside reporter. I have no idea.
0: Well, no, maybe something was bothering him, and he just couldn't go on.
4: But right.
0: I didn't notice anything.
4: No,
0: wrong.
4: And we saw him this morning at practice. He looked fine. He knew everything. He looked the first period. He looked fine, but I didn't see what was wrong with him.
0: Well, let's look ahead to period number three now. Give us your analysis. Sharks are out shooting the Sabres 17-8, and they still trail 3-0. You have to just put it behind yourself.
4: Straight lines, straight lines, straight lines. That's exactly what the coaching staff has been talking. Pucks behind, pucks at the net, straight line hockey. Watch out because they'll take off, and Ryan Rosowski mentioned this to you today, that this is a team that will bust out of the zone. You got to try to get above them if you can, but everything should be at the net, and everything should be straight lines.
0: See you after the game.
4: Okay, buddy, thanks.
0: That is Drew Remender with our Sharks intermission check-in, and we've got a 3-0 Sabre lead over the Sharks. Back after this on the Sharks Audio Network.
2: 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We're connecting you to more than 30 years of Sharks hockey. Let's go beyond the numbers.
0: Down 3-0 at the end of the second period tonight to the Buffalo Sabres. The Sharks are looking to make the last 2 minutes, or make the last 20 minutes, that is, an opportunity to turn a negative into a positive. That's what Will Smith is also trying to do, as he comes in here with no goals in his previous 7 games and only 13 shots toward the net. But the numbers are very positive for the youngster from the Boston area, as he is on pace to get a 25-goal, 59-point season, which would be a nice jump in season number 2 in his professional career. Smith talked about the message that he's getting, and every inch is tough to get, and about how he needs to get through it.
5: I think just as it comes to the end of the season, just make sure competing, and like I've said before, there's a lot of points on the line here, especially for the playoffs coming up, so it's going to be better.
0: Smith said that every inch is harder to earn at this time of the year, and the players are noticing it.
5: I think as the playoffs get near, everyone's going to be playing harder, and just part of the game, and yeah, just got to adjust to it.
0: Also, what about the intensity on the ice? You notice that?
5: Every team's playing harder. It's a tight race. There's 5 or 6 teams that are right on the line there, so yeah, everyone's going to be playing much harder.
0: What about shift to shift, Will? I mean, what's the difference for you at this time of the year?
5: I think it's just more physical. I think faster. I think everyone's, like I said, getting ready for the playoffs. So it's a different level of game, and I think everyone's doing it.
0: Before the game, Smith talked about the Buffalo Sabres and gave us his analysis of what kind of team they are.
5: Yeah, they're fast, physical. Not sure if they're still leading the East, but they're up there when we played them. And yeah, they're a great team. They're having a great year, so got to make sure we're ready to go.
0: Well, the Sharks were ready to go to the start of the game, and into the second period, everything was going well. But in that 143-second span, Buffalo just exploded and took advantage of every chance they got. Tracking back on defense to help the defense step up at the blue line is something that Will thinks is going to be important here. And I think it'll play well in the third period.
5: Yeah, it's huge. I think there's more of a track, then the D can play up more and have better gaps, and that eventually is going to create more offense. So it's definitely a big part.
0: We talked about this with Will pregame, but he says that clogging up the area where the Sabres make things happen in the neutral zone is going to be very critical. And that proved to be prophetic.
5: Yeah, definitely. I think when teams do it to us, it makes it a lot harder on us. So we got to start doing other teams too.
0: Well, the San Jose Sharks are in that situation exactly that I talked to Will Smith about before the game. And this, another edition of Beyond the Numbers. Remember, experience the game like never before with insights and stats calculated by SAP. We connect you to 30-plus years of Sharks hockey going beyond the numbers. It is a 3-0 Sabres lead after 2, and the Sharks just have to be positive and have to understand they can turn this game around. We'll be back on the San Jose Sharks Audio Network. 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Face-off at center ice. We're underway in the third period. The Sharks trailing 3-0. And here comes the Shark attack. Smith gets the drop, moves across the line, tried to dump it forward, but there's Matias Samuelson blocking it, but he gave it away to Will Smith. Feeds cross ice. Here comes Wenberg moving in, stick handling back behind the Sabre net. He throws it back toward the point. Orloff stick handles and shoots. Stick save made by Lyon. Rebound kept in. Uh-oh, Orloff fanned on it. Now it's checked away by Tuck. Orloff almost took a penalty there, but the puck skitters free. And now it's a 2-on-1 developing for Buffalo. Tage Thompson moving in, shooting it. Score! That's one that Nedeljkovic would like to have back. Orloff couldn't keep it in quite on the blue line, and the Sabres moved in 2-on-1, and their top scorer, Tage Thompson, trickles one through Nedeljkovic. Suddenly, it's 4-0 Buffalo, just 40 seconds into the third period.
1: That's some elite-level scoring there by Tage Thompson as Krebs is going towards the net there, and he really sells this pass across, and I think he makes Nedeljkovic bite just a little bit, and he's got such a quick release as he pulls this back. And he gets this underneath that blocker on that far side. This is just a great shot here. And a great drive to the net by Krebs. Again, that creates the opportunity where you got to think about this as a goaltender, and it's a great little look-off.
0: Well, you know what else? Krebs deserves a lot of credit for forward support on the play when Orloff lost it inside the offensive zone to not be able to keep it in. He had a man on him, and Krebs came over to provide that support. And he ended up with the puck and started the 2-on-1.
1: Yeah, no, definitely. Again, that puck just bounced over Orloff's stick. They had an opportunity there when Orloff had the shot up high, and on the subsequent rim, he wasn't able to keep that puck in. But that's just a great job coming over in support, like you said, jumping into the play afterwards. And Tage Thompson makes an elite-level play there on the head fake and then the eventual shot.
0: Goal number 35 on the season for Tage Thompson. Point number 71 on the year. He is the Sabres' leading scorer. So the Sharks are now down by 4, making things even more challenging. San Jose moving on the attack out to center. And Sherwood trying to tip it in deep, but it's knocked back the other way by Buffalo. You can see why the Sabres are in first place in their division the way they play.
1: Yeah, they play a hard-nosed game. They're big, they're strong, they're D-jump in.
0: Here comes the Shark attack led by Dickinson. Tried to gain the zone, which he did, and then he shot the puck. It got blocked, and he kind of lost his balance as he let that shot go. So Dickinson hustles back toward the Sharks bench as San Jose cycles all the way back to their own blue line to get things reorganized. Mukamadula and Letty are out there defensively. Here comes Misa down the right wing. He can use his speed, moves into the Sabres zone. He poked at it. Gaudette couldn't quite get it. The Sabres clear all the way down, and that is going to be icing just barely. Good hustle by Letty to get back to beat Jack Quinn to get to that loose puck.
1: Yeah, just a good job. You were saying earlier how good Buffalo is, and really in a game where they've only created 9 shots on net to San Jose's 18, they still have great sticks. Not a lot of shots from the outside. The Sharks have got their opportunities, haven't been able to execute off of them, but when the Buffalo gets their opportunities, they've executed really well.
0: Off the faceoff, Eklund has it, tries to throw it to the net. That's Metsä that blocks that opportunity from the left wing side. They battle for it behind the net, work free. Regenda tried to center it. Gaudette behind the net, not Regenda. And it'll be cleared back to center ice by Buffalo. Moving in, Zucker goes to the net, shoots one, and it's a save and a cover by a suddenly questioning himself Nedeljkovic. Looked a little bit shaky on that one.
1: Yeah, and again, it's that drive to the back post again. Zucker gets in there on a great little play at the blue line by Stanley. Then they had the forward drive in the back post, and as Zucker comes through there, he's thinking and he's looking shot as he's coming in there. And then for a second, he just shifts his eyes. You could tell by his head, and he shifts it to the backside. It makes you think as a goaltender, and especially how that's been happening. And he gets a nice little shot towards the net, and Nedeljkovic boggled for a second before he was able to cover.
0: Good to see Ned get that save. Is off the faceoff. Here come the Sharks. Ostapchuk moves up to the Sharks line, dumps in. It's a good row behind the net. Wenberg forechecking again. Now the puck goes off of Zach Ostapchuk's stick and into the bench area, so we get a whistle. In case you just tuned in, Tyler Toffoli did not play since the start of the second period. We talked to Drew Remenda between periods, and he's between the benches, but there was nothing really noticeably injured about Toffoli, but apparently he must have been bothered by something because he couldn't go after that.
1: Yeah, and again, sometimes these things, you know, playing the game a long time and you get to late in the season, there's nagging injuries all around, and you know, nothing really explosive has to happen all the time. Sometimes it's just a quick pull. He had that opportunity in one of his first shifts on the pass from Ferraro, but frustration, he skated towards the bench, and we didn't see him much after that.
0: Dumped in on net by Buffalo. Save made, covered up by Nedeljkovic. So with 17:32 remaining in the game and the score of the Sabres 4, the Sharks nothing. We've got a faceoff coming up deep inside the San Jose zone. Sabres win it. Set across. Here's Samuelson's drive. Turned aside easily by Nedeljkovic. Rebound. Ostapchuk keeps it away from Malenstein. Uh-oh. Centering play. Deflected by Carrick. A second chance blocked by Wenberg. And the Sharks still can't clear. Kept in Malenstein. Feeds Carrick left corner. This hard-working fourth line settles things down for Lindy Ruff's team whenever the wheels tend to fall off the cart, which hasn't been often in the recent weeks. They dump it around the far boards. Carrick's got a goal tonight for Buffalo. Looking for another one here, trying to center it there in front for Benson, knocked aside. And skating up the ice, it's Vinny Desharnais, gets the red line, shoots in, batted down with a stick above the shoulder, though, by Buffalo. And so we get the whistle and a stoppage of play. Reminder to tune in on Saturday. Scott Hannon and I will be on the air at 12:30 in the afternoon. Have a little brunch, turn on the Sharks Audio Network.

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1: Made a nice save a few moments ago. Good to see that. As he throws one up the boards. Got it out of the zone at least. But Buffalo shoots it back in. A little bouncer. Letty getting there. That's an icing call against the Sabres. Again, kudos to Nick Letty for getting back on that play. Josh Jones was trying to beat the icing. And the two of them having a little chat with each other.
2: Yeah, Jones thought he was able to get back there and get a stick on it. But Letty had the inside position. He's still trying to talk to the referee about that.
1: Now Letty and Eklund having a little word about the upcoming faceoff. Nick Letty playing on the right side of the D with Mukko Madulin on the left. Wennberg against Norris on this draw. And the Sabres get control for a brief second. Now the Sharks poke it away. Norris got knocked away from it there. Sherwood gets it. Tried to flip it. Looked like he was trying to get it to the slot, I thought. Now he does get it. Here's a shot toward the net by Wennberg. And Alex Lyon might have gotten a little piece of that, but it didn't go in. And so, Norris feeds it over to Ostlund. He's got a goal. Back checking there. Wennberg just body checks him down to the ice. And the puck goes into the Shark zone, but Wennberg did his job there. Sent ahead. Wennberg at the red line. Backhands went in. Left wing corner boards. Back behind the net now. Eklund trying to get it. Chopping at the puck. Sherwood hoping to get it in the corner. It gets to him. He holds it. He grinds it. He turns away from the Quinn check. But put it right into, well, it was Metsä for a second, but now it's Eklund centering it off the stick of Wennberg, and the Sabres break out. I think Wennberg might have been looking up at the net for just a brief second to see where he could shoot it.
2: Yeah, the Sabres just, again, have been really good with their sticks, those forwards, covering that middle of the thing, really not allowing many pucks to get to that middle into that prime scoring area. They're able to break up a lot of plays.
1: We played 5 minutes of this third period. The score, Buffalo 4, the Sharks nothing. That fourth Sabre goal coming just 40 seconds into the third period. Thompson's 35th from Krebs and Alex Tuck, the latter of whom won that little battle with Orloff, who tried to keep it in. Tuck got it ahead. Krebs on the 2-on-1, and that was a really nice finish by Tage Thompson. He's got the puck now in the Shark zone. He turns on the left boards, throws it back. Here's a play to Dahlin on the point. Shoots it. Hit the stick of Misa. Misa broke the stick blocking that shot. He goes back to the bench to get a new one. And here's Gaudette picking it up and feeding it out of the zone. Again, to try to slip it through to Celebrini. Knocked back the other way. Thompson, drop pass in the Shark zone. Sent toward the net there by Tuck, but it's deflected over the glass and out of play. So let's pause 10 seconds for station identification on the San Jose Sharks Audio Network.
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1: Along with Scott Hannon, I'm Dan Rusinowski here at SAP Center at San Jose. Disappointing results so far for the Sharks in the scoreboard. The game is better than the score indicates, 4-0 Buffalo.
2: Yeah, I mean, again, you hold Buffalo to 10 shots on net, and you think you're playing well, but it just shows you how efficient they can be offensively when they see a breakdown, and they've executed really well tonight.
1: Buffalo 4, the Sharks 0. Shots are 17-10 in favor of San Jose, as Scott Hannon just indicated. Yelkovich plays it off the boards. Long headman pass there by Dickinson. Was trying to set up Smith. Cherry picking at the Buffalo blue line, but no cherries to be had there. Now we have a whistle offside as the Sharks can't keep it in play inside that Sabre zone. And so we've got a break in the action. This game is coming to you from SAP Center at San Jose. The score with 13:45 left on the clock in the third. Buffalo 4, San Jose nothing. This is the San Jose Sharks Audio Network. Welcome back to SAP Center at San Jose. Our next broadcast will be against Philadelphia on Saturday, but the Sharks aren't thinking about Saturday right now. They're thinking about having to get 4 goals just to get a chance to get any points in 13 minutes and 45 seconds. It's a tall order against the top team, but the Sharks will give it their level best.
2: And again, they've gotten their opportunities. Unfortunately, just a couple posts haven't been able to execute. Could have changed the complexion of this game a little bit if they were able to bury those chances.
1: From the faceoff now, it's inside the Sabre zone. Logan Stanley back, forecheck by Barkley Goodrow, sends it around the boards. Dickens

0: Johnson finishes his check, but the Sabres get it back. Smith turned it over. Here comes Norris up the left wing side for Buffalo. Got to the Sharks line. Swept away by defensive sticks. And Dickinson sends it around the boards and gets it out. But you're not going to score if you don't have puck possession. And the Sabres have had slightly better puck possession much of the night.
1: Yeah, and again, and they're playing a safe game now. They know they want to get out of this game. 13 minutes to go. Content to dump the puck down, dump the puck in.
0: Well, the Sharks have to fight back against that. They send out the line that often establishes things. Zach Ostapchuk at center, along with Eklund. And now Graf, at least in this shift, on the wings. Again, the Sharks' lines are a little jumbled up because of the absence of Tyler Toffoli tonight. Eklund, little drop pass back, just missed his check to play to Graf. So the Sabres take over. And again, the Sharks are outshooting Buffalo 17-10, but not only have the Sabres made most of their chances as they ice the puck here, they've also, as the game has gone on, have had more time with the puck on their sticks, even though they're not getting as many shots.
1: Yeah, they're good at controlling the middle of the ice. They're good at controlling, you know, eliminating opportunities through the middle of their zone. You know, a lot of the shots are coming from the outsides. When they do have a breakdown, the goaltender or the post has helped save them. So again, you know, you look at the game and you're probably at the, when you're looking at it, the Sharks haven't played bad, but again, a couple of breakdowns and have led to pretty good, really good opportunities for the Sabres.
0: Off the draw, Celebrini's got to go out to center ice to get control of it. He turns, he stick handles, he makes the move against Quinn. He goes over to the red line and drives one into the Buffalo zone. In net to our right side, Alex Lyon gets it. Celebrini in forechecking as the puck is dropped off to Samuelson. Celebrini put the good body check on him, but Samuelson took that check, made the play, and flicked it out to center ice. Celebrini is on it again, trying to tip a pass over to Graf, knocked away. This line's going to have to come off the ice with 8 minutes gone by in this third period. Eklund, Sherwood in forechecking, along with Wenberg. Sticks up high, far side, play continues. Sabres throw it out up to the Sharks' line, knocked away by Mukko Madulin. And now it's Wenberg with it, but as he turns, he's checked off the puck. Wenberg lifting a stick, but Peyton Krebs got it across the Sharks' line, barely. Sherwood muscled it back the other way. Gets tripped up. Fans wanted a penalty, no call. Really more him falling over his own leg. Is now at the near sideboards. It's Desharnais hitting Krebs. He gets hit hard by Tuck. And that'll get a response from the crowd. And now Krebs and Desharnais pushing and shoving. There goes Desharnais' helmet. He's going to have to get off the ice as the Sharks move back the other way quickly. Into the offensive zone. Play by Mukko Madulin. Stop the puck. Got it over to Wenberg. Desharnais off the ice. Ferraro jumps on. The pass coming back toward the point. That's a heck of a deflection by Tage Thompson to keep the puck away. And Alex Nedeljkovic skates out of the goalie crease to grab the helmet of Desharnais and keep it out of action so it doesn't deflect the loose puck. Smart.
1: Yeah, it was in a bad spot right below the faceoff circle there. You don't want to have that any deflection go bad off the helmet.
0: Now the Sharks grind it out in the offensive zone. Nothing has gone well for them offensively here today. They're down 4-0. Now it's fed, the helmet got sent back toward the bench by the Sharks. And San Jose's grinding in the offensive zone. Regenda along with Misa behind the net. Pavel Regenda stick handles. Spots Ferraro on the point. Got it to him. Cross ice Dickinson sends in deep. Around the boards near side Ferraro. Tried to slip it back, but that was a hope play. Nobody was there.
1: He thought Regenda was going to come up on top there as he pinched down, and unfortunately, Regenda didn't read it the same way Ferraro did.
0: Well, the Sharks have to change players again. Just about halfway through this third period. And San Jose without a goal. Buffalo 4, the Sharks nothing. Second and final meeting between these two teams as the puck is tipped up in the air and out of play with 10:01 left on the scoreboard clock. They will bring the faceoff back inside the Sabres zone. Good chance for an offensive zone start for the Sharks. So far in this game, in the faceoff department, it's been pretty close. The Sharks are 19-20 on draw, so that's 49%. And they're going to send Celebrini in there. Macklin so far in this game is 5-4 on faceoffs. So a big one here to the left side of Alex Lyon. Celebrini against Norris. And Norris wins the draw for Buffalo. Cleared out by the Sabres. Stanley flips it up to the Sharks line, way short of icing. So the Sharks have it. Celebrini gets the pass ahead to Graf. Moves down the right wing side, across the Sabre line. One on two there. Norris and Metz are getting back defensively, but it's deflected out in front of the net. There's only Sabre players there. Josh Doan tipped it aside, having trouble with the zone exit. Held in by Letty briefly. On the right side, though, Sabres give it away. Oh, Orloff intercepted it, but then it went off his stick. Too bad. The Sabres now able to clear it out.
1: And Celebrini took a run at big Logan Stanley and knocked him over. Got a cheer from the crowd there.
0: No, Celebrini is going to give you absolutely everything he's got all the time. Now the Sabres move in behind the Sharks' net. Chance for Zucker is sticked away on the wraparound attempt, and the Sharks clear it. No icing, looks like. Graf's going to get into the offensive zone. He hit his man hard, and Dahlin, they get back and push and shove each other. Fans don't like that one little bit as Dahlin ends up with the puck on his stick. And giving it back to him there was Sherwood right into the boards, but Dahlin took that check, made the play up the left side, and the Sabres get it into the Sharks zone. Fans do not like the referee's non-calls there. As Sherwood comes down the left side across the blue line for the Sharks, sends it across. Here's a chance. Gaudette fires one. It's up high and off the glass. Kept in. Sherwood holding onto it. Stick handle. Shooting it from the left circle. Save made by an on-his-knees Lion. And we get a stoppage of play and a break in the action. 8:33 to go. Third period. The Sharks are down 4-0 to Buffalo. But they continue to battle on. We'll be back on the San Jose Sharks Audio Network. Tough chore for the Sharks, down by the score of 4-0 here in the third period with 8:33 to play, in spite of the fact that they're out shooting the Sabres 18-11. 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Time's running out. We'll see you tomorrow. Off the faceoff, dumped down the ice by the Sharks into the offensive end. Scramble for the play there. Eklund to Sherwood. Sherwood trying to set up Wenberg there, but it's blocked by Owen Power's stick. Eklund fights for it in the near corner. Sabres zone. Sherwood to the point. Ferraro the drive. That's a good pad save by Lyon. Rebound near sideboard. Sherwood keeps in with Eklund. Eklund turns right into Owen Power. Bodied him off the puck. Now Carrick kind of cross-checks Sherwood from behind into the boards. Referee's looking right at it. He does it again. Sherwood wins the battle back on his feet. And play continues without a call. Fans are not going to be happy with that. Finally, it's picked back up by Buffalo. Carrick, the aforementioned, moves to center with a three-man attack. Feeds Malenstein down the left. Kicks it in the skates. Gets underneath Ferraro. Centering attempt tipped on goal by Carrick. That's a good save by Alex Nedeljkovic with 7:34 to play. Problem is, it's in the Sharks zone, Scott Hannon.
1: Yeah, that was a pretty elite little play there by Beck Malenstein. As he kind of comes in, that puck's in his feet, but he spins and kicks that in front of him. And as he's driving behind the net, he's able to find Carrick, you know, sort of with his stick open there. Carrick throws his head to the stands as Nedeljkovic. He sort of just shot it into him, and Nedeljkovic makes the save.
0: Malenstein began his career with the Washington Capitals, a team that you used to play for. Now he's with Buffalo, and safe to say he's enjoying his time with the Sabres in first place in the division. Off the draw, here comes Will Smith down the left, going into the zone, shooting it toward the goal. Good challenge, nice low pad save to the left side of the goaltender, Alex Lyon. Sabres beat the icing call the other way. Back to get it to Orloff, fighting for it, but it's worked free by a combination of Tuck and Tage Thompson. Poked backwards by Will Smith, hoping that Letty would be there. He gets there, but it's taken back by Tuck. He swings a backhand pass across the rink. Slap shot by Logan Stanley. That's blocked by Misa. Kept in. And now Krebs flicks it over to the right boards. Taken there by Metsa. The shot hit the side of the net. San Jose gets it back. Will Smith flips to Celebrini. Here comes Macklin. Three-man attack down the right. Cross the line. Lead pass. Will Smith shoots one. That was off the side of the net. Big bouncer on the rebound. Getting it Orloff. In deep. Beats to Macklin. Celebrini. Throws it toward the net. Not the hardest of shots. Turned aside there. Now fed in front. Regenda driving for it. Back to the point. Desharnais the shot. Stick save made by Alex Lyon. Rebound. Sent back to the point. Orloff. Near side. Celebrini. Shot. Deflected wide. Rebound. Goodrow trying to get it. Checked it free. Away there from Krebs. But nope. They're going to give him a penalty. And it's going to be slashing. And the fans are responding to that after several non-calls. So Barkley Goodrow going into the penalty box. That does not help. 6:20 to play in the third. You can hear the wrath coming from the fans here at SAP Center.
1: And again, this isn't really about this not being a penalty or being a penalty, but you could have easily called one on Dahlin on Graf coming into